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16: 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This trial is a travesty. It's a travesty of a mockery of a sham. A mockery of a travesty of two mockeries of a sham.
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18: 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What does this have to do with anything?
19: 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I'll take the case.
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20: You are out of order. 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
22: Prosecutor, why you think you done it?
23: We've got all this, like, evidence. The judge should be lucky.
24: Everything that guy just says is bullshit. Thank you.
0: Are you a good lawyer?
1: I'm an excellent lawyer.
6: Did you order the code red?
23: You're goddamn right I did!
24: All right, we are back live. It's the Acid Dom Show, hour number two. A very special thank you to Congressman Gus Bilirakis, the United States House of Representatives. He just left the building, and what a fantastic segment we had with the congressman. In fact, he had such a good time. He is definitely going to come back on the show. He extended that promise to me to field some more calls and talk about Congress. And then, of course, he's going to be on the ballot in the general, which is in November. So I just wanted to say a special thank you. He was able to work around his schedule for the interview and just a fantastic time. But back in studio here is a return guest to the show, the Honorable Judge Liz Jack. Judge, how you doing tonight?
25: I am very well, Dom. It's just a few days till the election on Tuesday.
24: Good. It's good to see you. Just get right up there on the mic, right up there on the mic. And just so for folks listening, of course, the numbers to call in at 800-771-1025. If you have legal questions for me or if you have questions for the candidate, we can certainly do that. Now, who is this attractive gentleman right over here to, let me see here, to my right, your left? Who is this?
25: I think you know this person. Isn't he your left wing or something?
24: I think he's my new left wing in the Brandon League. Joe, what's up, buddy?
26: Hey, how are you? Great to see you, man. Thanks for having me. I didn't even know I was part of this.
24: So what happened is I missed game one two Saturdays ago because we were in Greece.
26: Yeah.
24: And then so my game one in our Brandon League playing hockey was this past Saturday. So I had just met you. We also had a new player that added into the team. Yep. And right out of the gate, so Spike, you need to listen. So Joe here is on my team. It's a teammate. He's able to see my skills. By the way, Spike, they're part of the Acid Dom Hockey Fan Club over here. So. All right. I also did solicit the congressman if he wanted to join our team. So I did invite Gus to come out to try out. So, but what happened on the ice right out of the gate? What'd I do?
26: Well, I don't know. I crashed into the captain. That's all I know. I broke his ribs. Did you see that?
24: Did you knock Terry out? Is that what you did?
26: Yeah, exactly.
24: Oh, my gosh. So Terry's got bruised ribs, but the first thing, they put me at center, and what we did is I was passing you the puck.
26: He kept feeding me. Yep. He kept feeding me slap shots, and I kept missing.
24: That's it. So, and then I see the honorable judge. You know, watching, what did you think of the skills? So you actually have seen me in action. You know, the listeners want to know, Your Honor.
25: I was very, very impressed. I really was.
27: Were you really?
25: I was.
27: I know you're on Dom's show, but you can go and tell the truth.
25: We'll talk after. Okay.
24: All right. I can see where this is going. Oh, my goodness. All right. Hang on one second. Let me jump to Nolan here. Jump on his question. Nolan, you're on with Acid Dom. You've got a question for me. Go ahead.
28: Yes, Dom. I'm sitting there, split up with this one girl, and we have a dog together. I pay all the damn bills on the dog.
27: Easy on the curse words, sir.
24: Yeah. Just be careful. Now you can tell me anything you want. You just can't curse because
29: damn is approved. Though.
24: Yeah,
28: we don't.
24: We can say damn. There's not much further than that.
28: Yes, but. I'm sitting there the other day, up there meeting a roof contractor, putting a new roof on the house.
24: Well, Nolan, let me just skip through some stuff. As much as I love you, I don't need all the specifics. The dog
27: question.
24: Did you purchase the dog?
28: No, the dog was not purchased. The dog is like 3-4 years old.
27: What is your question, Nolan? What's your question?
24: He wants to get the dog back from the ex-girlfriend. She's got possession of the dog.
28: She does.
24: All right.
28: And I pay all the bills for that dog.
24: All right. Well, let me stop you real quick. So an animal in the state of Florida is deemed property. It doesn't sound nice, but an animal is property law. So a dog, a cat is like a bicycle. However, with any type of property, if it's jointly, you have to deal with that amicably with your girlfriend. So it comes down to how did you guys acquire the dog? Who paid for the dog? When you guys broke up, there was a conversation about the dog, much like if it was a lamp or if it was a sofa. Again, a lot of animal lovers, which I am, I have a wonderful mini golden doodle. I don't think of her as legal property, but the state of Florida does. Okay, so let me just put that as a disclosure, disclaimer there.
0: What is the relationship with this dog and your ex-girlfriend? Are you guys going to timeshare it? Is she going to give it back to you? Do you have ownership papers? Those are the specifics in law that we need, Nolan.
28: There's no ownership papers.
0: Okay.
28: It's just I pay all the bills for the dog.
0: Did you ask her for the dog?
28: Yes, she's not going to let it go. And I was just up there the other day, and the dog's nails were like over an inch long, and she's limping.
0: Oh. All right. So what you have now is a property matter that you can probably address as crazy as might be in small claims. I mean, if you want to gain custody of the dog back as a property rights, you'd have to probably put her on notice to return the property or work out an arrangement where you can share said property if it is that important to you. And there is actually an area of law called animal law. And that deals with rights such as this. And if you email me at acidom.com, I can give you a referral to folks that might be able to assist you specifically in this area of law, because it does deal in animals, but animals are deemed property in the state of Florida. And if she's not going to work with you amicably, and it's something that's really bothering you and you want to have access to the animal, we can certainly help you do that through the website.
28: Yes, I want the animal because she's not taking care of her property.
0: All right, so go to AskTheDom.com, or my personal email is Dominic, D-O-M-I-N-I-C, at AskTheDom.com, and we'll get you squared away. Okay, Nolan?
28: All right, well, thank you so much.
0: You're welcome. Well, thank you for calling in and listening in. It's my pleasure. That's what I'm here for. All right, 800-771-1025. Judge Liz Jack, how are we doing? How's the campaign? Put website information, phone numbers, let people, if they want to track and follow you, what's all that good stuff?
25: Sure. Our website is keepjudgelizjack.com, and that is also our Facebook page and our Instagram. The phone numbers are listed there if anyone has questions. We're getting questions every day about my candidacy, and my website contains numerous testimonials from attorneys and other people, parties who have appeared before me, and can explain what that experience is like. And then countless elected officials who know me personally have for the 28 years I've been licensed in the state of Florida and are vouching for me as a sitting judge.
0: And I know that it's been a few weeks, and being in Greece last week and all the weeks blend, so it's always wonderful to have folks come back on the show. Always, and I like to tell, and I just said this to the congressman, first of all, thank you for your service. You know, being on the bench, having good folks, you'll serve in our community in any capacity is just fantastic. But I just want to go back through an interview that we did before to let the listeners that may not have heard that show, that are hearing the show now, a little bit about you. So maybe a little background, family, where you're from, education, law school, things like that. Just a little baseline for folks to hear about you.
25: Sure. So I grew up in the Boston area, and I went to Boston College undergrad. Then I went to UChicago Law School, did some very cool internships there. I spent one summer in Washington, D.C. working for the Department of Justice, Office of Legal Counsel, which advises the White House. And I met Janet Reno, went to a pizza party with her. She was our attorney general at the time. U.S. Attorney's Office, Cook County State Attorney's Office, a big law firm, tried that. But I really loved criminal law. So I moved to Tampa and worked as a federal law clerk for 2 years, had a lot of criminal experience, civil experience there, and ended up working at the state attorney's office in Hillsborough. After that, I moved to Pinellas. I was living in Tampa, moved to Pinellas, began working at the state attorney's office in Pinellas, Sixth Circuit, which is where I serve as a judge now. Had many cases, all different kinds. Of course, you start with smaller cases. And then at the time, we had assigned child sex abuse prosecutors, and I was the one in my division for that. Also, I ended up being assigned to a lot of fraud. So a lot of complex white-collar fraud, elderly exploitation, which is very inspiring because people who commit those crimes, they're very intentional crimes. And fun to put together. And then some homicides. I was involved with one of the only no-body prosecutions that was filed in Pinellas County or Sixth Circuit. And during the time I was prosecuting, I went back to school for psychology. And I ended up working full-time at the psychology department at USF St. Petersburg. Did many different things there, including I oversaw a certificate program in infant and family mental health. And I learned so much about how conflict affects brain development in infants. And so I'm very aware in my family law cases of the effect of conflict in the cases on children. So I really try to get people through that process with as little damage to the kids as possible. When I was working there, worked to obtain a grant that brought mental health services into the dependency system. And that was the beginning of baby court. It's now called early childhood court, but it's offering psychotherapy to parents in the dependency system who, due to their own trauma, don't see the abuse and neglect that they're imposing on their children. So it was a very successful program, but being around the courthouse more, I realized I missed being an attorney. So I went back to the law, loved that. I was serving on the Judicial Nominating Commission and realized I had gained some experience. I don't know about you, but I feel pretty young at heart, so I kind of forget till I look around the room.
0: Well, I would agree. I mean, I'm 50 years old, and yeah, I didn't think last year I would be on the ice. and now I'm in three leagues, including last night. I did not play well last night in Oldsmar. I did something very silly and foolish. I sharpened my skates, but I went from a different blade setting.
24: Oh, wow.
0: And you're not really supposed to do that without practicing. So let's just say it was a disaster. Judge, what's great is that knowledge and information and experience with those programs that you bring to the bench, and that you have that ability. And a lot of people don't always know that about our judges or a judicial candidate. So I really appreciate you sharing that experience. I know we're up against the break, so I'll circle back with you on that and on also the campaign as well. Yes, ma'am. 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

0: Live. It's the Ask the Dom Show. 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His practice handles elder law, life care planning, wills, trusts, probate law, estate planning, and powers of attorney. Don't put off today what a judge can do for you tomorrow. You can also reach him online at peoplesandcrazy.com. Oh, I lost it easy. I didn't have it tonight. I lost it .com. Woo! This is what happens when you go on vacation and then you come back and do nothing but talk. My voice was strained.
1: Did you lose your voice in Greece?
0: I probably. I had a great time, guys. Oh, my goodness. And then I've been just catching up on the phone all day, yesterday, today. I got court hearings tomorrow. I knew my voice, but I tried it anyway. I tried what you do, the .com. I couldn't get it today. 800-771-1025. Let me jump back to the phone lines here real quick. Christopher, thank you for holding through the last segment. Certainly appreciate your patience. Can you hear me?
2: Yes, I can.
0: All right. What's your question tonight about weapons a felon can have is what Spike has on the board.
2: Yes. Convicted felon, I know you can't possess firearms whatsoever, but I know here in Florida you can open carry on your side a knife legally, but can a felon do that for protection?
0: All right. So let me see here.
2: And can they have also pepper spray? Anything? What is a convicted felon able to do to protect themselves at all?
0: Such great questions, Christopher. Such great questions. A good thing I do criminal law. So we're in statute 790.23. You can't have firearms. You can't have munitions component. You cannot have electric weapons such as tasers, things like that. However, they call it gray area items with restrictions. So things like that, to answer your question, are going to be, I don't know, common pocket knives. And I believe that you could also have self-defense sprayers. If my memory serves, and I had to look up something here, I think it's going to be standard small chemical defense pepper sprays under 2 ounces are considered legal for general self-defense. Is something that should be able to qualify as a non-weapon. Excuse me, as I'm losing my voice, my apologies. In answering your question, in addition to the common pocket knives. But what I would submit to you is 790.23. And then I'll articulate more specifically, because I can't remember everything. I can remember a lot. I can't remember everything, but my wife will tell you I remember nothing. But that's the answer to your question. You can have certain items, but not a lot. And I want you to double check. So we're going to do the Reagan policy here from the 80s. We're going to trust what Dom says, but we're also going to verify what I'm telling you. So we're going to go ahead and do that. Okay, Christopher?
2: Yeah.
0: All right. But that answers the question. Are you satisfied? Are you happy?
2: Well, one thing else I'd like to state is anybody in there getting in the offices doing any kind of legislation is, like, they should take into account if there was no person involved whatsoever in the crime, no violence, no weapons whatsoever, I should have a chance after so many decades to get my rights back. I mean, I have my voting rights back, of course, but, I mean, come on. Nobody was involved. There was I had no weapons. No person was even involved. It was me taking property. Wasn't mine.
0: A victimless crime is what you're talking about. And I don't, I don't disagree.
2: Well, it's not victimless. It was their property, but I mean, they weren't there. There was no threat. There was no assault. There was no weapon on me. There was nothing.
0: Well, you know, the last segment is we had a United States congressman in the studio. It's not that you called too late, but you called about 30 minutes too late, but that's okay. Because when we do have folks that are running for the legislative branch, right now we have a candidate for the judicial branch, which they don't legislate, but you're more than welcome to call in. We have other folks that are running for either Congress or the Florida House of Representatives or Florida Senate. But I understand where you're coming from, and just circle back with us. I have folks coming on here all the time. Just you keep listening and call in. Absolutely, Christopher.
2: All right. Thank you, Dom. Have a great evening.
0: You're welcome. You're very welcome. And Spike, another satisfied customer. Can you go out and change the marquee?
3: I'm going up to McDowell ladder right now.
0: Yeah, you know, McDonald's has the golden arches. You know, McDowell's, we have the golden arcs. You know, they got the Big Mac. We got the Big Spike. Oh, man, I tell you, it's been a fantastic show. First of all, Judge, it's great to see you. We got to get the mic on there for you. Remember, get nice and close.
4: Likewise.
0: It's good to see you. Right now, what division are you serving in? Is Pasco you're in, Pasco Pinellas, or just Pasco you're assigned to right now?
4: The Sixth Circuit is Pasco and Pinellas, and I'm assigned to the St. Pete Courthouse doing family law. I was elected in 2020, started in 2021 at the Clearwater Courthouse, and I was transferred to the St. Pete Courthouse. Now and then I cover some criminal matters, but I mainly do family in St. Pete.
0: And a lot of the judges usually start in family law. A lot of my colleagues that run for judge that may not have a family law practice say, well, we've got to kind of start there. And then they kind of look to get to maybe the, you know, felony circuit or the civil circuit. But you're, in my understanding, you're having a ball and a blast where you are, or do we have aspirations for a different area of practice? As I heard earlier.
4: I would love to serve in all the divisions. I'm happy in family. The attorneys are great. The cases are super interesting. We're both the judge managing the case and the fact finders, mm-hmm. which is very interesting. I did a criminal trial in March, a murder, and I was more of the gatekeeper for the evidence that the jury would hear. And then the case was passed to the jury to make the decision. So it's a very different experience. But in family, it's super high emotions. The judge is blamed for everything. And it's day in, day out conflict. And doing a murder trial, I felt the difference. It was much more relaxing. And
0: you know what's funny is you say that, and I've mentioned this on the air before. A lot of people say, well, you know, when I started playing ice hockey, it's really hard. And I said on the air, it's easier for me to do a murder trial than it was to learn how to play ice hockey.
3: Oh, man.
0: And a lot of people go, really? 100%. And it kind of goes in line with what you're saying. Now, it might be a little bit more stressful for me as a defense attorney because obviously my clients are a lot more on the line. You're up there as the judge, basically calling balls or strikes. You're controlling what evidence comes in. You're ruling on objections and admissibility. A completely different role, but I'm used to it. I was not used to our sports show getting in there. But what I like about friends of mine or candidates or colleagues, whatever the case may be, that have trial experience and then run to be a judge that does an overseas trials is refreshing for me because I've been in a lot of counties in the state of Florida. I'll be practicing 24 years next month. And I've been in a lot of counties. We're in front of a lot of judges, and I, you know, love and respect all the judges. But there's some judges that, you know, are where they are, but they don't have any trial experience. And sometimes it's difficult getting through a trial very smoothly when that happens. And in your situation, you know, your background in history, it sounds like you've got that lockstepped in.
4: I felt very comfortable. And I think that working in criminal law, being a prosecutor, you just learn to make decisions. You learn to evaluate credibility and you learn to move on and be comfortable with your decision, own it and move forward. So, you know, I feel like I can keep the cases moving, keep decisions moving quickly, and I think cases need that.
0: I'm going to ask you a question, and it might be different because you're on the bench, but I always look forward to trials. And I don't know if judges look forward to trials, but some do. I had a trial that is set on Monday on a DUI, and it resolved today. The state gave such a good deal. And my client's, oh my God, I'm like, no, in my mind, I'm just going, no, but I'm happy for the, you know, I want the client to be happy, but now that trial has gone away. But I was just so looking forward to, you know, meeting the jury and picking a jury and getting in there. Do you have that excitement from maybe when you were a prosecutor, now as a judge, when, okay, I've got a trial that's going to go, or is it different in your capacity?
4: Well, as you know, attorneys are advocates, and you can take the same set of facts and you can argue different things from it. So I maybe have been hearing about a case for a long period of time about who's the instigator and where the problems are and why two parties aren't able to co-parent well. And sometimes I cannot wait to get to the evidence. So yes, I really look forward to that day because I get to read their text messages. I hear them testify on the stand, determine credibility, look at medical reports, school reports, all the things that go into a decision regarding a case. And I have learned that the proffers, maybe they're good faith proffers, but they don't accurately explain the dynamic between the parties. And I need to just see the evidence firsthand to really understand what's going on and hopefully help the family.
0: You know, and of course, in family law, you don't have juries. You know, so, you know, and a lot of folks listening and listen to the show, it's a little bit of a different dynamic as a personal injury attorney. And you do an auto accident case, you pitch that to the folks, or you got a criminal trial, you pitch that. But in family law, completely different dynamic. Of course, I don't practice family law anymore. I retired about 15 years ago. I did it the first 10 or so years of my practice. And I said, I had enough of it. You know, it's just a very emotional, very intense, as you commented in the last segment. I have been very blessed to hand the ball off to attorney Jason Valkenburg. So he does our family law. He's a sponsor of the show here. I'm happy just to give it to him. But it's, I'm very happy that you're able to manage the emotions in that division, because sometimes you get judges that have the temperament that, you know, they're just not happy to be there.
4: Yeah, yes. I try to roll with it.
0: So it's nice when you have, you know, a judge that say, hey, let me get the evidence out, even if, you know, the decision's, but let me just perfect the record and then, you know, the decision's made. So that's always beneficial in my experience. And you have a good temperament. And that's wonderful. Why is the show going so fast, EZ? What the hell are you doing?
1: It's flying here? By, and we got like 10 minutes of talk time left.
0: You know,
1: after this,
0: what I'm thinking.
1: In the hour, that is.
0: I'm thinking, you know, the congressman did such a great job. You know, the judge is here doing an awesome job. I got Joe now as my teammate here. I got another candidate coming in. Let's punch this thing to let's go to midnight.
1: Right?
0: Who's it? Who's it? Anyways. Oh, my goodness. 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

0: 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Shafia is my work wife. She and I try these auto accident cases, motorcycle cases together when I find myself on the civil side of the courthouse. Though tomorrow I will be on the criminal side dealing with some expert testimony on some criminal matters. And my DUI is resolved. Trial for Monday. So I now have Monday open to solve all the problems that folks get into this coming weekend. So there we go. 800-771-1025. A few phone lines are open. We got Spike in the mic is on the mic there. Easy behind the board as Kelly's on assignment. You guys having a good time so far?
1: I'm doing well. How about you, Spike?
0: Spike,
2: you got me mid-yawn.
0: Yeah, that was mid-yawn over there. I got Spike great. We started the show with the congressman, and Spike always says, Spike, how you doing? I go, I'm marvelous with the mob. And I go, hey, how you doing, marvelous with the mob? And he goes, whoa, whoa.
3: Can I sue for infringements?
4: It's not, huh? Question, random question. Yeah.
3: Copyright, that's what I was trying to think.
0: You're fantastic. Well, listen, and I'm very excited to let everyone know that season number 14 of the Acid Dom Show is right around the corner. I think we've got two more shows left in August. September 1st starts season 14 of Acid Dom. I am in my fifth year of a 5-year contract. So you know what that means, Eazy-E. In about 6 more months, it's negotiation.
1: That's fun.
0: Oh, yeah. When I go into the conference room here and I drive everybody crazy. This damn world, by that point, I'd be here. We're 17 and a half years. So I'll be here 18 and a half years. And I've already talked with management, and they're all excited for the following year.
3: So season 15. I can go buy that new car?
0: You know what, Spike? I think you can go buy that new tricycle. I think you can. you can get that. You can get it with two pedals.
3: Can I get two tricycles?
0: two for the price of one. I do have the schedule. We don't need to go over it now, but I do have the upcoming conflicts for season 14. When the Lightning, of course, we broadcast the Lightning here on radio station, 102.5 The Bone. We are a great partnership with the Tampa Bay Lightning. Love our Lightning. But we do have some Wednesday conflicts, as sometimes they play on Wednesday night.
1: Do you know how many days this year?
0: I do. So 2 in November, 1 in December, 1 in February, and 2 in March. So really not that bad. So that's 2, 4, was that 6? So only 6 conflicts.
1: Not too shabby.
0: I think last year we had 5, year before 7. You know, so it's usually less than 10, but more than 5. So that's not too bad. And then what happens is there's going to be a rotation of the show to a Tuesday evening or a Thursday, just depending on the time slot and what's happening. So that's some foreshadowing there with the upcoming program and the new season right around the corner. Again, 800-771-1025. In studio is the Honorable Judge Liz Jack from Pinellas and Pasco County, and she is running for Circuit Court Judge Group 44. Do I have that correct?
5: You do.
0: I got my little squeezy right here. website, though, if folks want to learn about you some more or track you on the campaign or phone number, what's the best information if they want to learn more about you?
5: Best place is keepjudgelizjack.com. Phone number is 727-515-5891. We welcome questions. I stand by all my rulings, write very detailed orders, and, you know, I'm tested experience, proven for 5.5 years. So I welcome scrutiny, and we accept questions on the website.
0: How's everything going with the campaign? Do you get a chance to meet a lot of people running around? Years ago, I moderated judicial forums in Pinellas and Pasco County. Do they still do those?
5: They do. I'll have to count up how many I've done. Maybe 15. And I just got an email today about one Saturday morning. I thought I finished this morning. early. And yep, one more.
0: So I would do the I would moderate these events, and sometimes the judges, you know, when they're answering questions, and depending on, you know, who they were, they would tend to go a little long, you know. And then I would bring a gavel. In fact, I have a gavel. Actually, Joe, hang on a second. They got the, hang on, where's the gavel for the judge? Hang on a second. It's hidden here. There she is. Come on out. There she is. Yeah, slide that over if she wants to make a ruling. There's the gavel. Every time there's a judge in there, you can just do me a favor. If Spike gets squirrely, you can just hit him with that. That's an alleged battery. But so they get long-winded at these things, and I have to cut them off. You know, what up, it's still a judge, but it's an, hey, you know, we got to have, you know. So those, you're doing those events. Is there a lot of meet and greets, you know, things along those
5: countless
0: lines?
5: And it's funny you say that. I turn my timer on because I want to cover the points I want to cover. And, you know, from law school and being a trial attorney, you have some judges that cut you off after whatever your time is. And so I just keep an eye on it in the forums. But meeting citizens, we've had multiple meet and greets, shaking hands left and right, everywhere I can go. Numerous candidate forums. We went to Hobnob last night. We won.
0: Oh,
5: and,
0: okay.
5: We've done a couple other candidate forums like that. We did one at Tropicana. We won the straw poll there, and Clearwater had one, and we won the straw poll. So that was all very encouraging.
0: You know, I talked to a lot of candidates over the years, and I know that during COVID it was really unique because you didn't have a lot of those interactions. And if I'm not mistaken, that was when your time was. So, you know, coming back to now, hey, you're 5.5 years later, of course, you know, for those listening, a judicial officers, judicial candidates, they served 6 years is the term. Different experience going through this time than it was last time. I mean, it's got to be much more thrilling to be able to interact and, you know, look someone in the eye, you know, you'll talk to them personally, shake their hand, compared to the way it was, you know, 5 years ago.
5: Last time I ran for a year. Excuse me. And so COVID didn't shut anything down until, what was it, March? I had started the prior summer or a prior early fall. And so this time, yes, but it's a shorter period because I didn't start campaigning. I didn't know I had an opponent till the end of February. So it's been a shorter time frame. So it's been on steroids. I mean, like scrambling to get the website up and get to all these events. But it really is a marathon, and we're getting close to election day Tuesday, and it has just been nonstop.
0: And you're coming in because your race will be determined on Tuesday.
5: Yes.
0: Yeah, and there's a lot of races where they're in the same situation. You don't have multiple candidates in the race. So that's nice. You worry about it because then if individuals make the runoff, they're ecstatic, but then you got another several months of campaigning until November. And you have a family, you have, you have a docket. And the family law docket is not easy. And one of the questions a lot of people ask me when they call in, and we have family law judges that come on and family law attorneys, et cetera, is there such thing as an emergency motion? And how often do you get the request, I need an emergency hearing, I got an emergency motion? Now, some of them might be. But the majority of them, I'm sure, aren't. How often do you see that in your division? And is there a mechanism? What do you do to kind of address that?
5: I probably see them at least one a day, maybe a couple a day.
0: that's not surprising. I figured it had to be something.
5: Oh,
0: like
5: yeah.
0: That.
5: And right now we have busy seasons. Summer's our busy season because there's a lot of school disputes, and the holidays are the busy season. Mm. So I've been getting slammed with emergency motions because the parents are in dispute about where the child's starting school. I'm probably more inclined to find emergencies just because I really try to protect children from conflict. And also, like, I don't want a child to start in some school only to have a hearing in a month to then change the school after I've heard all the evidence, if I'm being empowered to pick the school. So I'm going to always work with the real deadlines or, you know, an emergency motion pertaining to a house sale or something. My assistant and I very much want to know real timelines because we want to provide a solution before it gets to that date. So we really try

0: might have on your docket, or maybe the number of cases that other judges have, so the listeners can understand just the sheer volume of what you folks have to deal with there at the courthouse.
1: Sure. So my open caseload is around 1,000. It's been as high as 1,200.
0: Oh, my stars.
1: It has been a little lower. Every single month, we open 50 to 100 and close 50 to 100. So it's like a conveyor belt where the number stays the same, but you're closing some and opening some. Those routine matters aren't that big a deal. It includes name changes. It includes adoption, some things that are just making sure all the paperwork's in order. However, there are the high conflict cases, and those are the cases that we see over and over and over again. And those are the ones that take up a huge majority of the time. And they say that 20% of the cases that involve children become high conflict. And then they say that approximately 80% of those cases, one or both parties has a personality disorder. So it maybe isn't really about getting a solution. They're going to use the litigation as they're going to be using the litigation. They're going to continue to come back to court. So I recognize that's my job. That's what I signed up for. And when I resolve a case, I feel satisfied about it. But I recognize I'm never going to get to a point where all the problems are solved.
0: Because another one comes right in after that.
1: Oh, yeah.
0: And I don't, you know, in my mind, I don't know, is there a way that you could put on one day, okay, today we're going to do all the legal name changes and kind of knock, I don't know if you can compartmentalize those that way.
1: We do try to... Okay. Manage the docket with creative ways of getting things done quickly. Yes.
0: Fantastic. So look, we're already up against the second hour. What is going on here? Let me see if my next guest is here. I think that, all right, so Spike, if you could go downstairs and let our next guest in. Judge, I know that our time was quick here, but you're squeezing in. Thank you so much for your service and coming in.
1: Thank you so much for having me.
0: You're very welcome. And what we got to do is when you win, because we're very positive here, can you bring Joe back? Because when Joe comes back, I want more testimony on how good I am. In feeding my...
2: We'll have video.
0: In feeding... We do have a video we initially have from Spike. It's horrible. But in feeding passes to my teammates.
2: Yeah, true
0: but
2: story.
0: Also, we could talk about, where'd it go? I put my book somewhere. It's hidden. There it is. We can talk about this wonderful book because you are a professor.
2: I am a professor.
0: And that, and so, you know, but today we had to focus.
2: Yeah, no.
0: Right, the campaign.
2: No, this is important.
0: Once we come back, then we can talk about, I wanted to say thank you for this wonderful, Shattered Too Strong is your book there.
2: Yeah.
0: And I'll certainly reference this here on some future shows, but I will read it.
2: Yeah,
0: thank you very much. Great to see you again,
2: see
0: Judge.
2: Good luck. See you Saturday.
0: See you Saturday. And ma'am, thank you very much for putting your name on the ballot. Win or lose, I just always like to say thank you for good folks running for office.
1: Well, we're hoping to win.
0: Yeah,
1: thank you very much,
0: I've already put it out there that I'm expecting.
2: Hashtag winning.
0: I'm expecting you come back, you know.
1: I would love that.
0: In your second term, and you bring my teammate with you.
1: Will do.
0: All right, great. Thank you guys
1: very much.
0: Absolutely. All right. This segment here was brought to you by Christina Lund. Get off my lawn. 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She's also a realtor, so she can help you sell or purchase your existing home or property. It's 2-for-1 with Lund. It's the Acid Dom Show. 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
34: Judge should be lucky.
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36: Are you a good lawyer?
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0: Let's rock and roll. It is the Acid Dom Show. It is 9:05. It is hour number three. I have absolutely no idea where all the time goes. I feel like it's just too fast. Easy. It's just too fast. We got to punch this thing to midnight.
1: I concur.
0: You know, and especially I was on vacation last week. So it's really been 2 weeks since I've been with you guys and I've been with the listeners. And it's like, you know, and I get a little sad. You know, I get a little radio homesick, right? But, I had to go on vacation, had to squeeze it in before the kids go back to school. That's where I think I lost part of my voice. I couldn't do the Metallica lead in last segment. Oh, my goodness. 800-771-1025. We are just rotating through some fantastic and exciting guests throughout the Acid Dom program tonight. It started off with Congressman Gus Bilirakis, the United States House of Representatives. He did a great job in hour number one. And then in hour number two, we had the Honorable Judge Liz Jack, who is a judge in Pinellas County, and she's running for re-election. And then now in studio with us is another Liz, but Elizabeth Liz Constantine. Am I pronouncing that correctly?
2: Yes, you are.
0: And you are a prosecutor in Pasco County, Pasco Pinellas?
2: No, so I'm a prosecutor here in Pinellas County, and I'm also associate general counsel for the Pinellas County Sheriff's Office.
0: Oh, okay. Oh, so and how is our sheriff? How's he doing over there? Is he all right?
2: Yeah, he's doing great.
0: You know, he's an attorney.
2: He is.
0: Yeah, and so he came in. Bob Gualtieri came in years ago, and I'll just quick. I hadn't talked to him in a little bit, but he did the show, and it was years ago. And we're in studio. And something happened where there was something broke and there was a leak. And so we were in here doing the show, but in between we had to get buckets and we had to, you know, and I don't know if he'll remember. Tell him you saw Dom. And I forget what, it was a while back. And it's like, and I just was like, what kind of operation were you running here? And I think it was when the studio, because it's been a while, I think it was when the studio was smaller. And then they were redoing something, but he was so gracious. And then I learned that he was an attorney, which I did not know at the time. That's why I would do the interview.
2: Yeah.
0: So you have two jobs.
2: I do.
0: If you don't mind informing the listeners what those jobs entail, so they get a little bit of a backstory about you there.
2: Yeah. So I've been an assistant state attorney here in Pinellas County for the last 13 years. Started out initially, you know, kind of doing misdemeanors, so batteries, petty thefts, things like that. I was then sent to traffic court doing mostly traffic related offenses, was promoted to lead trial attorney. So I was supervising other attorneys in the office. I then was promoted to a felony unit doing everything from, you know, homicides, vehicular homicides, burglary, possession of cocaine. I did child abuse cases, child sex cases. And then in 2020, I was promoted to the unit that I serve in today, which is our gang unit. It's a specialized unit that only exists in Pinellas County. We do gang prosecution of all those that are documented gang members and gang associates in the county. Mostly violent crime, so murders, attempted murders, home invasions, carjackings, armed robberies, things like that.
0: If I'm not mistaken, apologies for an interruption, but current Judge Labruzzo, Chris Labruzzo, I think he was a part of that when he was a prosecutor. Were you there at the same time in the office with him?
2: He was in the Pasco office, I believe, at the time. But yes, Judge Labruzzo, Judge St. John, and Judge Reba were all former gang prosecutors.
0: Okay, because I remember that. Judge Labruzzo and I went to college together, University of Central Florida. So if you ever want to hear some wild stories.
2: And I also went to University of Central Florida for undergrad.
0: So Fight Nights?
2: Go Knights.
0: Whoa, hang on a second. Spike. We got connections over here.
3: I'm getting excited.
0: Wait, I'm getting ahead of myself.
2: Okay.
0: Let me let you finish the work stuff, and then we'll still dovetail back to education.
2: Yeah, you're good. Yeah. So, you know, obviously been in the gang unit, like I said, since 2020. I've got a lot of litigation experience, obviously, with the state. I've done 78 jury trials, including in that, I've got 11 homicide convictions, 22 life sentences. So just kind of give you an idea. You know, oftentimes people will say the number of trials they have, but not the type. So I think it's significant, obviously, that I've got 22 life sentences. So I've done, very extensive litigation experience, serious cases, life felonies, murders, things like that, even terrorism cases. I also took a second job in 2022 with the sheriff's office. As associate general counsel. So I do risk protection orders for them, which are civil, which gives me the unique experience, obviously, to
0: the RPOs, baby.
2: It is. Yeah. Yep. So, you know, obviously primarily practice criminal law, but having that civil exposure, which I think will serve me well, hopefully on the bench.
0: Now, that's because I did not. And this is why I love meeting new people, because I don't think you and I have ever had a case together.
2: We have not.
0: So correct me if I'm wrong, because this is the first time we are meeting.
2: Yes.
0: But a lot of times, you know, because, you know, I've been in practice, you know, between 24 years next month, and you know, going from, you know, back and forth to different counties, sometimes I don't always remember, but you know, so, but correct me if I'm wrong, I don't think we've had a case together.
2: We have not.
0: So, but which is interesting is, so you were able to work at the state attorney's office, but at the same time work in collaboration with the sheriff's office as well.
2: Yes, I work every other weekend for the sheriff's office.
0: Now, I did not. That's pretty neat. I didn't know that. See, I always learn something when I talk to people. See, this is great. So, and how did that opportunity come up? Is that something that somebody had it before you, and then you're looking to fill the space, or you had to apply? I don't know how it works.
2: Yeah, I had to apply. You know, obviously, we use a lot of the same, you know, systems and programs that we're utilizing with the state attorney's office that we do on the civil side, doing the RPOs. And so when they were looking to hire somebody, they actually hired two part-time people. So there's actually me and another assistant state attorney that do it, that work. We both work for the same office. And so they had approached our office seeing if there was any prosecutors that were interested in applying for the position. So I applied, I interviewed, was hired, and then obviously got the blessing of Bruce Bartlett, who is, you know, my boss, the state attorney, to be able to do that. And obviously there's no conflict because it's civil, it's not criminal.
0: Yeah, Bruce, I was working on a case a while back, and I had sent in an offer to the state attorney's office. And what was his comment? It's something funny. He said, "Dom, go fish," or something. He said something like that. And then, of course, before Bruce, Bernie.
2: Yeah,
0: and then Bernie used to open all of the mail. I think Bruce still does that.
2: He does. He still opens all the mail. He writes notes on it.
0: So years ago, and I was younger, I might have been a little, you know, little more sassy, and you know, I'm a little more seasoned now as I've aged. But years ago, allegedly, you know, if I, you know, won a trial or verdict, but you know, Bernie didn't work with me, there allegedly might have been a copy of said not guilty verdict that might have slipped its way in the mail. did I mail that to you? Allegedly. But, you know, I joke. It's always nice to interact with folks at the state attorney's office as a criminal defense attorney, even though I may not always agree. We are on different sides, and especially with bosses, you know. Yeah. But they've always been very pleasant. You know, I had a great relationship with Mark Ober.
2: Okay.
0: Been on the show, and then Andrew Warren right after that came on the show, and then Susie Lopez. Of course, I'm predominantly in Hillsborough. All very, very nice people. I don't necessarily always agree with their assistant state attorneys, but it's nice that you have a collaborative effort. And do you feel that sense working with defense attorneys, or do you find it sometimes a little more abrasive, contentious? You know, what's your experience in maybe dealing with the defense bar?
2: Yeah, I would say overall it's positive. You know, it's always civil. I consider many defense attorneys my friends.
0: Okay,
2: you know, we don't necessarily always agree, like you said. You know, we're advocates, so we're advocating for our individual positions. But at the end of the day, we're both just doing our job. It's not personal.
0: And sometimes it gets a little sideways. Some people hold on. I think the younger prosecutors.
2: Some people do. I mean, I think it's important to have perspective, and absolutely, the longer you practice, the better perspective I think that you have, right? And I think for me, you know, civility is something that's super important, and having that perspective and understanding that we're both just trying to do our jobs at the end of the day, and professionalism is key. And you're going to have multiple cases with this person, and
0: that's right.
2: And a lifelong relationship with them. So, you know, you want to foster that relationship.
0: Well, when we come back, we're up against the break. We'll talk about your campaign.
2: Absolutely.
0: You know, running for judge. This segment is brought to you by Rogo Law. You know Jason Rogozinski.
2: I do.
0: You work with him well?
2: Yeah, he's a nice guy. I've met him in court. We haven't had any cases together, but I know who he is. So.
0: He's my Jewish brother.
2: Okay.
0: I'm the Italian version. We have the same personality.
2: Okay.
0: We're very, you know, excited, very loud in court, you know.
2: I love it.
0: It's the same person, so... At any rate, this segment's brought to you by Jason Rogozinski. It's time to get wild. One of the best. Try for ticket defenses in the 12 counties that hear the broadcast. Also, he does criminal cases, misdemeanors, and felonies for the Acid Dom Network. You can reach him on his cell phone at 813-789-0863. You can also email him, jason@rogolaw.net, for your criminal and traffic law needs. It is the Acid Dom Show, 102.5 The Bone. We'll be right back.
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1: I mean, it's kind of corny, but let's be honest. It gets your blood moving.
0: I like it. I mean, I just, you know, I tell people, you know, put your seatbelts on, roll the window down, accelerate to the proper speed limit. We don't want to violate Florida statutes. Let's see if you got it here, Liz. 316.183.187.189.191. Boom! How do you like that?
2: I love it.
0: Jesus
2: love
0: Christ. I've been doing this way too long. Oh, my God. Do you prefer to go by Liz or Elizabeth?
2: Liz.
0: Liz Constantine is in studio. She is an attorney colleague of mine, but she is also a candidate for judge. Please remind me the group number and the county. It's a circuit court position, county, Pinellas, and Pasco, correct?
2: That's correct. Yes, I'm group 39, Pinellas and Pasco County, so running for a circuit court judge.
0: And I just want to make sure it wasn't group 44, the judge that came in just before. You're not running against her, Honor.
2: I am not. I am not running against the other Liz.
0: Different Liz.
2: Different Liz's, different races. We actually used to work together at the state attorney's office in Pinellas. So
0: she's a very nice lady. And of course, we were talking off air. Joe, who's on with her, is now my new teammate. So
2: yes,
0: a good little bond there. For folks listening, website information, phone numbers, if they want to learn about your campaign or track or anything like that, let's put that information out before I forget.
2: Yeah, absolutely. If you go to Vote Liz for Judge, and it's FOR.com, my email, phone number, everything's on there. And I encourage listeners to head out there. You can see all the different people in the community that have endorsed me, from law enforcement, firefighters, you know, 10 plus mayors, senators, commissioners, and over 70 attorneys in the community, Pinellas and Pasco, that have endorsed me in the race.
0: Oh, fantastic. Fantastic. And phone lines are open. So if folks have questions for our candidate or myself, 800-771-1025. Don't let Spike fall asleep over there. Make sure he's working. I caught him mid-yawn in hour number two. God help us all. See, I leave for 1 week, Spike, and this is what happens.
3: 800 in a week.
0: We just bust balls all the time. 800-771-1025 if you have questions. Liz, let me ask you this. After the experience you've explained with us with the state attorney's office and the sheriff's office, mm-hmm. at some point you said, all right, I want to run for judge. How did that conversation go? What was the motivating factor? Why did you want to do it? Obviously, you've got family that's involved. Share with us, how did that decision come about?
2: Yeah, so it's really been something that's been culminating for a long time. When, you know, growing up, both of my parents had very significant drug problems. And when I was 14 years old, my father was killed and I entered the foster care system actually in Hillsborough County. My mom's rights ended up getting terminated when I was just 16 years old. I ended up becoming a victim while I was in foster care. And that's why I decided to go to law school. You know, I wanted, you know, from a very young age to be an advocate and to help people. And so that's exactly why I went to law school. I ended up getting a scholarship and worked my way through the University of Central Florida. I went to Stetson for law school, became a guardian ad litem in Pinellas County.
0: I was going to ask about that.
2: I did.
0: But I don't want to interrupt you because I was a guardian ad litem in Broward when I was in law school.
2: Fantastic. I did it in Pinellas County and did trial team. Was hired by Bernie McCabe, who was the then state attorney for Pasco and Pinellas before he even graduated from Stetson, and started as a prosecutor, you know. And I've gotten an opportunity for the last 13 years to get a lot of experience and be able to help people. And, you know, working with victims and families has been incredible. But as a judge, you have a much broader impact. You have the ability to help and really impact every single person that comes before you. And so I do think being a foster care child, a victim, and a prosecutor for the last 13 years has given me a very unique perspective that I think a lot of people running just don't have, you know, because I've experienced it. I've experienced the system in a way that a lot of people, you know, fortunately for them, haven't had to experience. And so, you know, for me, it's ensuring that the law is followed and making sure that I'm not deviating from that. And that's definitely something that I firmly believe to my core. I don't believe in judicial activism. I think that the law is what the law is, and we need good judges that are going to rule based on the law and not based on their emotions. But at the same time, I also am a person that believes that while I'm going to follow the law, that every single person that comes before me deserves to be treated with compassion and respect. And I hope that my perspective and my experiences might be better able to help somebody that comes before me, maybe make better choices, maybe make different life decisions, or even maybe kind of help navigate them through very difficult conversation and experiences, because I've been there. And so I decided to, you know, throw my hat in the ring. And, you know, it's definitely, as I said before we got on the air, it takes a village to run. You know, my husband and I have been married for 14 years. I've got a 7-year-old and 3-year-old. And so it's been
0: The early years.
2: It is. Oh, it's been a family effort. My 7-year-old's got a petition going. She's so cute. She's gonna get me votes. We've been out there doing markets and handing out, you know, palm cards. So, you know, teaching her democracy and what it means to kind of put yourself out there. So it's definitely been an incredible journey.
0: So let me see a lot of to unpack there, but I don't want to skip over the education, because we went to the same alma mater. What year were you at University of Central Florida?
2: Yep. So I started in 2006, graduated in 2010.
0: Okay. So I'm in a completely different generation. I'm looking at you and I go, how old am I?
2: I'm 30. Oh, Jesus. Yeah. I'm 38.
3: You were in the 19s.
0: So yeah. So I was there when Don't Ask, Don't Tell was part of that. The Clinton administration.
1: You are dating yourself.
0: I was there during the Clinton administration. We didn't have parking garages. We didn't have, the stadium wasn't there.
3: Did y'all have phones in your dorm room?
0: Oh, man, I'm just so depressed now. I'm old. Well, were you active in sororities? Did you do student government?
2: I did student government my first year there at UCF. I was in a sorority. I also ended up doing some work with the Seminole County Guard at Lytton. I did some speaking engagements, things like that for them. Kids in foster care has always been a huge passion for me. You know, when I started at the state, I was still a guardian ad litem, but had to stop because our office does dependency work. So it was a conflict of interest. So I ended up, you know, kind of trying to find my passion, obviously through my work. But I got involved in junior league, which I'm still in the junior league today. And then I got involved with the Boys and Girls Club. So I've actually been on the board for them since 2018.
0: And the junior league in Hillsborough, or is it, or just localized?
2: So I was in the St. Pete League when I lived there. I lived in St. Pete for a number of years when I first started with the state attorney's office, transferred to the Clearwater League when I moved to Clearwater, which is where I live now. And then this past year, I actually transferred over to the Junior League of Tampa because they actually have a program that directly works with children in foster care. And so I'm actually on a committee this year for the Tampa League, which services Pasco and Hillsborough County. The members are from both of those counties, but they let me join despite living in there. And I wanted to work directly with kids in foster care because obviously I was in foster care, but more specifically, I was in foster care in Hillsborough County. And so the committee I'm on actually does programming for children from the ages of 16 to 23. They partner with Maddie's Movement and programming about things like, you know, opening your own bank account and financial literacy and all the things that, you know, somebody that if you have a parent or you have a stable household or you've got, you know, good mentors in your life would be able to navigate you through. The league is kind of supplementing that through programming. And so for me, you know, I'm somebody that believes in investing in my community, not just through my profession, but that's just something, it's just part of who I am. It's something I've done my whole life. So being in the league and then, you know, Boys and Girls Club, I'm currently our governance chair. I'm on the executive board. I was formerly the corporate board chair for 2 years during our merger with Tampa, helped create a juvenile outreach program to help reduce recidivism in the community. And so, you know, kids and families is a huge driver for me and wanting to serve and give back to the community. So it's just something I've done my whole life.
0: I don't know. You might have met my wife. My wife's a member of the Junior League.
2: Okay.
0: But
2: which league?
0: In Tampa.
2: Okay.
0: You know, so I call her Pumpkins. Spike, what's my wife's first name? Do you remember? I can't remember her first name.
4: No, I've never heard you say it. Laura.
0: Hang it. Laura. What the Laura? That is not your first name. I'm messing. Her first name is Alicia.
2: Okay.
0: So, I don't know, because we've been traveling a lot and we're just real busy. So I don't. Is there like an inactive status? Maybe she might be. I don't know how that works over there.
2: With her?
0: Maybe with the group. I don't know if she's.
2: I'm on the Ready to Achieve committee, and then I'm also on our transfer committee because I transferred into the league.
0: Well, if you run around and run into someone named Pumpkins, and that's if she's related.
2: Okay.
0: To me, so
2: I'll put some feelers out, and I'll let you know. I'll have to call in and be like, I met Pumpkins.
0: If you met Pumpkins, but the Junior League's great organization. The campaign, I was talking with the judge in the last segment, about going around. How is it with, meeting people? Last 5.5 years ago, when some of the candidates come in that won, was going through COVID. And you couldn't really interact with folks. It was, a little really different. But now, how is it? You're going to a lot of different events. I used to moderate judicial campaigns in Pinellas and Pasco, but we're talking years ago. Do you still do do you still do those events?
2: Yeah, we've been doing forums. We had a couple forums this week. Both were Pasco forums. There's actually another forum that'll be this Saturday at 10 a.m. Where at least some of the candidates will be there. I'm not sure who's all attending, but they just sent an invite out for that. But for me, I've been attending, Rotary events and chamber events and, anything in the community, even, some of the markets and things like that, just trying to meet anybody and everybody I can. It's been really an incredible process. I told a couple people, in campaigning, you really kind of break your bubble, if you will, of kind of like the groups that you go to or the people that you talk to. And it really opens your eyes into how much amazing things are going on in our community, how many amazing nonprofits and businesses and people are really out there. And so for me, I feel like it's been a real blessing and an eye opener, for all the amazing things that are happening in the Pinellas and Pasco area. And so I've really enjoyed it.
0: And I'm up against the break. You're pushing me through these hours, you over there. I'm watching you. My wife, I say this all the time, I'm not allowed to run for office. My wife. I took a petition in the House. My son said no. My wife said no. My daughter said no. The dog said yes.
2: How many votes does the dog get?
0: One vote. It's nice that you've got some family support. You're out there. It is tough. You've got two jobs in addition to running the family. But we'll circle back here with you here. I think we have one more segment left here of the show. As this segment's brought to you by ProHealth, Dr. Doug Arvanitis, one of the newest sponsors of the Ask the Dom Show here, wrapping up season 13, just a few more weeks in August, and season 14, officially September the 1st. Can you believe that is the 14 years of just this show?
1: Incredible.
0: I don't look that old, do I? 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

0: Show. It is the final segment of what's been a fantastic program tonight. A lot of great folks, awesome guests in studio. Of course, I wasn't here last week, so I feel even more energized just because I missed everybody. This segment's brought to you by my law partner, Bill Sansoni. Liz, you know Bill? You know Dead Air? You don't know him?
1: I do.
0: He's in Pinellas all the time. Federal state criminal defense. He serves Hernando, Pasco, Pinellas, Hillsborough, Sarasota. I just say the whole damn state. I just say all 67 counties, Bill. Why do I got to read all of the different counties? I love him. He's my law partner. He guest hosts the show. I told him to come in tonight because we had so many great guests come in. He was exhausted. He does a lot of federal work.
1: Mm-hmm.
0: It sucks the life out of him.
1: Yeah.
0: His cell phone is 813-361-0874. You know and love him as Dead Air Bill Sansoni from the Ask the Dom Show. You can also email him, sansoniw@gmail.com. I love Bill. He's fantastic. You know, I'll tell you a quick story as you're a prosecutor. Bill, when I first met him, you know, before we started working together and then we got the show, Bill was a prosecutor in Hillsborough County. And then our daughters actually met in school. So the girls became friends and then we kind of fell into the fold. So at any rate, I would always come in and I would drive Bill crazy. I drive all my prosecutors crazy because I would come in and first thing out of the gate, and tell me if defense attorneys do this and if it aggravates you, is I come in and say, all right, you know, we got this case here. I go, all right, I'm ready for my null pros. Right out of the gate, I want my null pros. And then if the case is really good, and I always used to say this, I said, okay, now I like my letter of apology. So I, it was a fun story. It was years ago in different counties. I had said that, and the prosecutor did not have my personality, and I guess was aggravated that I had requests for no. And those listening, no process. We asked the nice prosecutor to dismiss the case based on, you know, fundamental lack of evidence or some issues with the case, and they have the ability to do that. Or I don't. Maybe you don't. Sometimes at Pinellas, you got to get supervisor authority.
1: Yeah.
0: You got to go up the chain a little bit.
1: You do, yes.
0: Yeah. So, but one instance years ago, the judge had asked, because in some counties, the defense has to make an offer, which I always found weird. Pinellas, I think usually you guys make an offer first. Is it the other way? Is it the
1: defense? No, the defense makes offers.
0: So I always found that weird. So in Pasco and Pinellas, I think it might have been Pasco years ago, my memory. But I was like, gosh, if I'm going to make an offer, I'll take 3 years. Probation, I'd fire myself, right? You kind of have to start at dismiss the charges, right? You know, just to zealously represent the client, not get yelled at by the folks. Again, you know, you don't have to agree with me. I'm purging my sins.
1: Yes,
0: you. So at any rate, I was semi-joking around just to, you know, have some rapport with the prosecutor, a little levity. Well, this prosecutor got pissed. And the judge then says, well, Mr. Fariello, what's your offer? And the prosecutor goes, oh, Mr. Fariello wants a null pros. Is this true? And before I can answer, the state goes, and Mr. Fariello wants a letter of apology. Oh, is this true? I says, wait a minute, guys. Everybody take it easy. Calm down. I said, Your Honor, yes, I asked the state for a null pros. That is true. We're packed courtroom, by the way, packed courtroom. And I said, and as for the letter of apology, the state is incorrect. Oh, my God. I says, I actually asked for two letters of apology, one for me and one for my client. Everybody went nuts. It was a fun time. It was a fun time. But your relationship working with defense attorneys over the past 13 years, it sounds like from talking to you, has ultimately gone pretty well. And you try cases, you win, you lose. I mean, it sounds like you have some more victories. You talked about some.
1: Yeah,
0: good,
1: you know, you do. You know, you win some, you lose some. I think sometimes you learn more from the cases that you lose than you win.
0: I agree.
1: I always kind of look at it from the perspective of, you know, I give it 110% and then you trust the justice system to have the right outcome, you know.
0: Sometimes you win and you don't know why. and maybe it might happen more in my civil practice. Mm-hmm. Like going there, I go, how do we get that verdict? So sometimes I figure out, well, how do we win that one? So you can learn from those too. But what's nice is, and I mentioned this in the last hour with the judge that's running for re-election, was it's nice to have candidates. that are running for judge or judges that are serving on the bench for re-election, whatever the case may be trial attorneys. Mm-hmm. Because, you know, practicing as long as I have and in many jurisdictions, of course, you're always respectful and demeanor to the court. But when you get in there and you can always tell if you're in trial and the judge is not a trial attorney, it's a different flow.
1: Yes.
0: You know, and it's longer than it necessarily needs to be. So that's a nice perspective as I listen to your background, your history, that you've got that expertise.
1: Yeah,
0: and
1: absolutely.
0: Then that can flow right into to being on the bench.
1: Absolutely. You know, I think the trial experience is helpful. And then especially when we're talking about circuit court, you know, which is why I mentioned the number of murders and life felonies that I've tried, because the type of cases you've tried is super important, right? You
0: yes.
1: know, it could be, you know, I could have said that I had 78 misdemeanors or 78, you know, third degree felonies. So I think it's definitely important to be well-rounded and have, you know, that extensive experience too that you can bring with you to the bench and being able to navigate those cases, because if you haven't been there in the arena, you know, how could you call the balls and the strikes, if you will, you know, during a trial and knowing what to expect and knowing how to rule and dealing with, as you know, as a trial lawyer, the issues that come up that you never would have imagined come up, or, you know, how to deal with issues with jurors or attorneys or evidentiary issues that come up often during trials. So,
0: yeah, I was part of a case that changed the jury questionnaire form in Hillsborough County.
1: Okay. Now,
0: this is decades ago. Apparently, that's my age. Thank you, EZE. Jesus, man, how old I am. But yeah, you learn a lot from that that process. My enjoyment of the practice hasn't faded. I still, to me, this isn't work to me. Meeting nice folks like you, answering questions, you know, being a part of it. This is a fun aspect of it. But when you get in there and you get the little nuances, and you got to have a lot of patience as a judge, right? You got to have a lot of
1: yes.
0: I couldn't do it. One is, if I ran for judge, I would run for county court. That's just me. I think that it's more of the people's court, in my humble opinion. Circuit court's great. I know I've got nothing against circuit court. I'm just talking about me, but I know me. I would be on the bench about maybe 3 days, and then they'd throw me off because I'd be giving out legal advice and doing, you know, and I just know my personality. So mm-hmm. That's probably why I'm not allowed to run for office. So
1: the dog's in favor. You never know.
0: Website information again, so that way folks can track
1: it. VoteLizForJudge.com. It's F-O-R. So if you go on there, obviously it's got my email address, my phone number. It's got all my endorsements. Like I said before, you know, between law enforcement, firefighters, mayors, senators, commissioners, over 70 attorneys, both prosecutors and defense attorneys. And those endorsements cover both Pinellas and Pasco County. I've also got a section on there in the media, just kind of talking about some of the accomplishments, major cases that I've tried that have been covered, you know, work I've done with the Boys and Girls Club, awards and stuff that I've received as well.
0: Oh, that's fantastic. That's fantastic. How much time do I have here, EZE? Because I know.
2: You got a few minutes.
0: We're doing pretty good. I don't know if we have any other calls. 800-771. Was there a call that came up, Spike, or are my eyes going?
3: Your eyes are going.
0: Okay, I thought something flickered up there, and I said, all right, because sometimes it's funny is the callers they'll wait till the very end, and I'm like, I don't have enough time because of the end of the show. I said, why don't you call earlier in the mm-hmm. segment? And so I guess my eyes are going, or it keeps circling back to my age in this thing here. I have absolutely no idea.
3: In the 1900s?
0: Oh,
3: gosh. Just. Was UCF around then?
0: Yes.
2: 1950 something, right? When it opened?
0: You know, I think, if I remember correctly, Nixon did the case.
1: Really?
3: Yes. He was a quarterback.
0: Nixon came in. And I'm trying to

0: Originally the Citronauts, and then it was the Golden Knights, and then they became the Knights. I'm not sure.
1: Yeah, and I was circling back to this real quick. I was an ATO, so I lived on campus. What sorority were you in?
0: AZD.
1: Okay, so they were on campus too.
0: Yes. Yeah,
1: they're on campus. So, and then I was in Interfraternity Council. I was a senator, and then I was the Senate president in student government.
0: Okay.
1: And I ran for president of student government, lost. But that was it was a good experience to kind of figure out. I think I learned there that I wanted to go to law school. I think from your interview, you learned earlier in life from your experience, you wanted to be a lawyer a little sooner.
0: Always,
1: I think before you got I didn't figure that out till I got.
0: I know. College. I was my husband always says that too. I mean, I was just very, very blessed. I think at a young age, just kind of knew what path I wanted to take. And
1: now, did you meet him in college or after?
0: Yeah, we did long distance all 4 years of college, and then got engaged while I was in undergrad, and then we got married my second year of law school.
1: Okay, all right, and then
0: we've been married 14 years and got the two little ones.
1: The two little, and now is that it? Are you going to try to go for any more?
0: No more.
1: See,
0: no more.
1: I wanted five, and my my wife after the second one, if I ever got the she took off running.
0: Yeah. Oh yeah.
1: Was this night court?
2: Yes, indeed.
1: I figured it was coming in. I was about 90 seconds off. We kind of sense when, you know, he's going to play something. Oh, well, Liz, it was nice to meet you. Thank you for coming on the show. Good luck with the campaign. I always say thank you. Any candidate that comes on, I always like to say thank you for putting your name on the ballot.
0: Thank you.
1: There's a lot of stress that comes with that. And, you know, so just we certainly appreciate folks doing that.
0: Of course. Thank you so much for having me. And hopefully everybody gets out there August 18th and votes for me.
1: That's
0: Liz
1: right.
0: Constantine.
1: We got early voting has been going on and mail-in voting. And then the day of, if you do, I'm a day of her. So Tuesday, I like to go out. And that is next Tuesday, the 18th, 7 to 7. If I remember my timing there correctly. That is the tail end. That's it. The end of the show. The 3 hours slide by. Eazy-E, I'm going to miss you next week. I know Kelly's going to be in
2: here.
1: That's
2: okay. During the lightning stuff, I'll be filling in multiple times.
1: Do you have that? Do I need to send you that conflicts?
2: I got the schedule.
1: You can get that? Yep. All right. Spike, I love you, buddy.
3: Back at you, bro.
1: There it is.
3: Back at you.
1: Marvelous with the mom. All right. Well, this is the Ask the Dom Show. Next week, I'll be in studio with the Mike Calta Show. Actually, I'll be in on Tuesday because originally that trial was going to send me sideways. But I'll be back in on Tuesday. And then next Wednesday, we're going to do the election coverage from Tuesday night. I'm going to cover that. And then Diane with Accent on Travel, who is my travel agent, who helped me put together the fantastic trip to Greece. We're going to show Diane a little love. She's going to come into the show. And then we might have Jason Rogozinski or Dead Air Sansoni in studio on the Ask the Dom Show next Wednesday. Other than that, stay out of trouble. Have a great rest of your week. A safe weekend. It's the Ask the Dom Show signing off.

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1: All systems are go.
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0: is the Mike Calta Show. It's 102.5 The Bone. Good morning, everybody. It is Tuesday.
1: You got it.
0: August 11th, 2026, and we are coming to you live. Good morning. How's everybody doing?
1: Good.
0: Now, one member of the show is not here yet.
2: Mm-hmm.
0: As the boss, I should be like, where is that guy? But my main concern is, do you think he stopped to get coffee? I think maybe that's why he's running a little late. That's all I care about.
1: This is the only acceptable.
3: Well, yeah, because if he didn't tell you that he's going to be late.
0: If he didn't tell me he was going to get coffee, what a pleasant surprise.
3: Right.
0: Yeah.
2: Did your card ding?
0: No, it did not.
2: Oh.
0: It did
2: not. Coffee and paying for it?
0: No.
2: Doubtful.
0: Yeah, that's true. That's true. Anyway, welcome to the show, everybody. Good morning. How's it going?
2: Good.
0: Yesterday, I shared in the pain of most parents in the Tampa Bay area, or at least in Hillsborough County, and went over to the school. Boy, did that stink.
2: Yeah.
0: I yelled at by the cops.
2: Oh.
3: What'd you do?
0: I didn't.
3: Bring your gun, wave it around?
0: No, Oh, it's a school.
2: You've never brought your gun to school?
0: No, I don't. What happened?
3: Is there a bee?
2: No, there's a might be lying about that.
0: The only time I ever brought a gun to the school.
2: There we go. Never.
0: Was when there was a school shooter on the campus.
2: Yes. And that's what the cops want, is vigilantes to come and help.
4: Wasn't the school shooter turn out to be the Uber Eats guy with the pizza?
0: Yes. But don't worry, I was protecting the land.
2: Yeah. Which would have been great, because then Mike would have pulled up and he would have said, Uber Eats, good.
0: And then took the pizza.
2: Yeah,
0: so... Other than that, I have not brought the gun.
2: Much like, what is his name? The rich guy, Dan Blazarian.
4: Saying, give me a gun.
2: Yeah, for the Vegas thing.
0: Right.
2: Give me a gun. The cop was like, no.
4: Get the hell out of here, you
2: like,
4: idiot.
2: Who do you think you are?
4: Yeah.
0: That is pretty funny.
2: I used to be a Navy SEAL, but now I play poker and I have a lot of hot chicks around. Give me a gun. Yeah. All right, let me toss it over to you.
0: Anyway, it just yesterday stunk, I'm sure, for a bunch of parents. Everybody was all confused about where to go and the pickup and all that. And the poor cop had to come and get out of the car and yell at everybody. And it was just one of those days.
3: I've been saying it for years. The schools need to partner with Chick-fil-A.
0: Yep.
3: Use their line system. Whatever they're doing, they figured it out.
2: And at the end, you get chicken.
0: Yeah.
2: Wouldn't that be nice?
3: Oh, yeah.
0: If for... I don't know. But can I just tell you that I can't even imagine what I can do during that time in line to occupy my time anymore. I'm just frustrated. I just sit there like this. I'm raw dogging it. No radio, no nothing. Just standing there looking through the window.
4: Just make your kid ride the bus and get over it already.
0: Dare you.
4: My gosh.
0: Dare you. My children will not ride among the commoners.
4: Carline. Just let them ride the bus. It's over.
2: That 3-minute bus ride? Are you kidding me?
4: I mean, for real.
0: The real reason I don't want to ride the bus, honestly, is because you're right, Galvin. It should be a 3-minute bus ride. It'll probably take her an hour to get home. I don't want that.
4: My daughter's going to ride the bus this week. She's not happy about it.
0: Oh, really?
4: Yeah.
0: Oh. Why this week?
4: Well, because my oldest daughter, she is a senior, and she doesn't go to all her periods, so
0: she doesn't have to go in.
4: She doesn't have to go into like third period or something. So that means my youngest daughter doesn't have a ride
0: to
4: school, so she's going to take the bus.
0: That's nice.
2: There's a golf cart out front if you want to borrow it.
0: No, golf cart.
4: So it's going to be the 10-minute ride. It's going to be tough on her.
2: Oh.
0: It's only 10 minutes. It's not a big deal.
4: I bet you wait longer in car line than the bus ride would take.
0: You're probably right.
4: Yeah.
0: You're probably right. The buses leave first.
4: Of course. So. And the buses have priority over the car line.
0: Right.
2: It just all depends on what their route is.
0: Yeah.
4: Man.
0: Yeah, but I mean, we're directly across the street from the school.
4: Right.
0: I don't even think the bus would stop over here. It's too close.
4: It probably would, actually.
0: Yeah.
4: So,
0: that's it. And I don't want my daughter...
4: I've seen buses in here, though. Where are they going?
0: Yeah, but there's other schools around here.
4: Oh, okay.
0: Yeah, there's other schools. And there's younger schools, too. So, anyway, welcome to the show, everybody. I just wanted to share in your frustration of the parents who had to go to pick up yesterday. And, teachers, don't get me wrong. The frustration you must feel as somebody who's college educated and putting your time as a teacher to take care of these rotten kids who are usually ungrateful, you're the ones that have to go outside and maneuver this car line. And I don't know, you didn't sign up for that deal when you were in college, did you? But you got stuck doing it, and thank you for it. Those poor teachers standing out there directing traffic. That must be so miserable.
4: They definitely don't like the car lines. I know that.
0: No, I mean, they didn't ask for that. They're like, this was not in my curriculum whatsoever.
4: Yeah.
0: Carmen.
3: Yes.
0: What is it about Orlando from Wild that all the girls love?
3: His swag.
0: What it? I have swag.
3: No. No, I can tell you.
2: Just the fact that you said I have swag. Exactly.
0: I got swag.
4: Yeah. Orlando has never said that in his entire life.
2: No.
3: If you have swag, you don't have to say it.
2: I have swag. Yes, I do. I have swag. How about you?
0: Yeah. Right? We just have different types of swag.
4: Orlando has sleeves, too. That's
0: not always.
4: One.
0: Not always.
4: I've never seen him.
0: Not always.
2: Hey, dudes in sleeveless shirts.
0: That's
2: equal swag.
3: He's like on Pete level, I feel.
0: Oh, man.
4: Yeah.
0: I have something that rhymes with swag.
4: Mm-hmm.
0: Mm-hmm. My wife, Orlando sent my wife a message yesterday through Instagram. And she was like, ooh, Orlando sent me a message.
2: Yes.
0: Like, oh, really?
2: Yes.
0: Really? Why we got to be so happy about that? I go, you know, he's our direct competition. We know, ooh, Orlando sent me a message.
4: Yeah, even his pictures look cooler than ours.
0: Why? What's he got?
4: This is on their website.
2: Oh, look how cool that looks.
4: He just looks cool.
0: He's got swag.
4: Yeah.
2: And that looks like a goddamn cover of an album.
4: Right.
2: We just look like...
4: Mike, he's five idiots. Mic.
2: Yeah, five idiots standing in a.
0: His looks like the cover album. Ours looks like a bunch of people on lunch break.
4: Yeah.
3: Can we take our picture?
2: Yeah. Oh my
4: Carmen,
2: god!
4: Carmen, we could try 100 times and it would not be as cool as this.
3: Let me direct it.
0: Oh, really? Look what, do you think you did such a great job in the last ones?
3: No, because that wasn't my job.
0: Uh huh.
4: I wouldn't use the ones that were dressed as Devo.
3: And I just saw that. That's awesome. And I listened to your dumbass, and I...
0: Me?
3: Yeah.
0: What did I do?
3: I was like, oh, I should wear a dress. And you're like, don't wear a dress. You never wear dresses. And so I went and got mom jeans, and I looked like a total mom.
0: Oh,
4: well,
0: man.
4: Nobody mentioned it online, so...
3: Yeah.
0: I don't know how you're brave enough to read the comments. I won't read the comments.
4: Oh, I have to.
0: I can't.
2: I got to tell you, after closer inspection of Orlando's picture, the freak show and stuff, what they did is they took the pictures individually and then put them together.
0: Yeah.
2: And they made the girl way too big compared to.
4: Yeah.
2: Like she's...
3: She's not that...
2: No, I mean, her head is the size of Orlando's torso.
3: Right.
4: Yeah.
2: not her fault.
0: But I think they were like, more of her, probably better.
4: But Orlando looks a badass.
2: Yeah. Oh, yeah. He looked, I mean.
0: You know why?
2: He's got still swag. Looks cooler.
0: Yeah. He's got swag, I heard. That's it.
4: Yeah. Like, he has almost the same jacket that Joe has, but it doesn't look dirty garbage.
2: No.
1: Hey, come on.
3: He didn't get it out of a thrift bin.
4: Right.
0: I like your jacket, Joe.
1: Talking about.
2: He didn't steal
1: great jacket.
2: He didn't steal it from an old lady.
0: Joe.
2: That looks like something that, what's her name, Lana would wear from Three's Company.
0: Okay. Hi, Jack.
1: A moo-moo?
0: No, that's Mrs. Roper.
1: Oh, okay.
0: Lana would be the sexy one.
1: Oh.
0: Yeah.
1: I'll take that.
0: Lana always wanted to bang Jack. Yeah. Jack would not take her up on it. Meanwhile, we're all prepubescent girls. I mean, guys thinking about banging Lana. I would have took a shot of Mrs. Roper back in the day.
2: Oh.
0: Yeah. Anyway.
3: So we're going to retake our pictures.
0: I mean.
4: it won't matter.
0: Yeah.
4: There's nothing can be done.
0: What are we going to do? Spielberg.
3: Well, I'm just also your wife. She's really good at doing like your family photos. She might have some good ideas. I'm just saying, us just standing with a backdrop, like we need to do a little more.
0: I'm content with what it is.
3: Of course, you are.
0: You read the comments.
3: Yeah,
0: that's the problem.
3: Yeah. No, listen, I'm using them as motivation. 100%.
4: Sunglasses looks cool.
2: Yeah.
4: Like his looks cool all the time.
0: You know why? He's got swag.
4: Yeah. Mm.
0: All right.
4: Like if you wore sunglasses and that shirt.
2: Oh my God.
4: If you wore sunglasses, any of us wore sunglasses.
0: We look
4: picture.
0: Like idiots. He looks cool.
4: He looks awesome.
0: Yeah.
4: Yeah.
1: I'm wearing sunglasses in our picture.
4: Yeah, we know. The comment section was kind over that too.
0: I thought that people loved Joe in the comments that I saw.
1: I didn't get any negative feedback.
4: There were people said, why is Joe wearing sunglasses indoors?
3: You did not read through the comments then.
0: Oh, man. Negative. How bad are they, Carmen?
4: Oof.
3: For Joe?
0: For all of us.
3: Oh, I mean...
0: Who got hit the worst?
2: You locked her up.
3: I mean,
4: nah.
3: They were, it was equal across the board. I don't
0: really
3: think, no one was loved or
0: I put
3: disliked
0: up,
3: more. We all were hated equally.
0: I put up the picture equally. On Facebook, and in 5 seconds it got 100 likes and everybody was nice.
3: Yeah. Mm.
0: I didn't go deep into the comments. I just thought, oh man, that was quick. Got 100 likes in 5 seconds.
4: You don't have to go too deep.
0: Oh, really? What's the worst one, Carmen? I didn't know if there were any that kept you up at night.
3: Oh, no. For me, it's just, it was all, everything, all the men just said, I look like a mom.
0: All the good looking guys?
3: Right. And yeah. But then all the ladies were like, oh, Carmen looks so cute.
0: Carmen, you know, the other thing is that what people don't understand, I got the same thing. Actually, I think you were the one giving me a hard time about it, but how long have you worked here?
3: 15 years.
0: You've aged 15 years.
3: Yeah.
0: There's nothing you could do about that. You're no longer a 19-year-old girl.
3: I know. I'm aware of this.
0: Yes.
3: I don't think our listeners know how years work.
0: Exactly.
4: The problem is the last picture that was up there is like 12 years
2: old. Right. Yeah.
0: Right.
3: So it's a big change.
4: Yeah. When you take no pictures for over a decade and then just drop it on them, they're like, whoa.
2: It's whenever you go see a band or an artist, whatever, and the album is from 20 years ago, and then you see them on stage and you go, whoa, what happened?
0: Like faster pussy cat.
2: Yeah.
0: Fatter pussy cat.
2: Yeah.
4: So that's our fault too.
0: Yeah. So...
3: But yeah, like the top comment right now is every lost pound is found.
4: I saw that one.
3: And then another one is, why is everyone wearing mom jeans?
2: Yeah.
0: Those are very expensive jeans that I'm wearing.
3: Yeah.
4: I don't, the folks
0: mom,
4: don't care.
0: The mom division.
2: I was going to say, very expensive for moms.
0: Moms everywhere. At least my cat didn't pee on them yet. Oh man!
4: And there's a couple positive questions like sprinkled in,
3: right? But they're
0: like
3: all from
0: what?
3: The
2: positive questions,
4: yeah, or comments rather.
3: But the positivity only comes from the females,
4: mm-hmm.
3: And then
0: to me,
3: to all of us.
0: Oh, okay.
3: And
0: the guys are all perfect,
3: basically.
0: Yeah, I guess.
4: Like the guys that don't say negative things don't comment in the picture at all.
0: Right?
4: They just say, I enjoy listening to the show.
3: Like Lynn says, Carmen, your outfit is on point. You guys all look great.
0: No, Lynn's
3: right.
0: Lying.
3: Right?
0: Yeah. Lynn's just trying to be nice.
3: And then Belinda, Carmen looks so happy. Great picture, y'all.
0: Carmen's married. Carmen thinks I scream, I'm married.
3: Yes.
0: I'm happy and married.
3: But
4: Tyro says, good job, Carmen, covering up Gio's fupa. Yeah. They're on to us, Carmen.
3: I know.
4: They figured it out.
0: Didn't take long. Any bad ones about me? No, I want to hear them.
4: Let's see.
0: I'm sure they're there.
4: Yeah.
0: Thanks, Joe.
2: Oh, this guy said even for radio, they're hard to look at.
0: Oh!
4: Julie says, this is my favorite radio show.
0: Thank you, Julie.
2: This one says that the trash can wants that Essie leopard jacket back.
0: It's you, Joe.
2: I know.
4: Sandy Carmen is the highlight with fat old weirdos. What is that doing? Love the show, though. You guys are ugly and old. Carmen is gold. Wish that star was on my tongue.
0: Who is that?
4: Brian McNabb.
3: Okay. Oh. Hey.
4: Likes Carmen. We're all fat and old.
0: Okay. He's right.
4: Dawn Powell says, as always, Gio's looking like a hottie.
0: Oh.
4: All right.
2: This one says, Burger Guy takes this as seriously because you're just staring into the camera. This one gets you and Carmen, Mike.
0: Okay, I'll take
2: it. This one goes after both of you guys.
0: I'll take it.
2: Okay. Says, Carmen, I love you and you're great.
0: But
2: no kids and you look like you done have 4 or 5 kids. and then it says, Mike, before you white knight, I look better than every guy on your show and I don't try.
0: Does he?
2: Oh, yeah. He looks, I mean, look at this guy. He is gorgeous.
0: He's disgusting. What's his name? You gotta give him the shout out.
2: No, because he's got, I think it's a podcast.
0: Oh,
2: so he's trying to,
0: okay.
4: We're not gonna platform that loser.
2: Yeah,
0: exactly. He's gross, Carmen. He got a beard that only grows out of the bottom of his chin.
3: Oh,
2: swag.
0: That's funny. Swag, yeah, mm-hmm. Yeah, swag. Yeah. Oh, well.
2: This one says, looks like a Lee jeans ad.
0: I'm wearing very expensive jeans.
2: Oh, well.
0: Yeah.
2: I mean, maybe leave the price tag on next time.
3: But I think that's the problem. No one likes our jeans.
0: Yeah. Well, that's,
3: we got to figure it out.
4: A lot of mom jeans.
3: Yeah.
0: Listen, if it was a real picture, we'd be wearing shorts and t-shirts.
3: True. Mm. But that's what I'm saying. Like, we could do something better.
2: What are we going to do, Karen?
0: Let's go to a train yard or something.
2: Action shots.
3: But we always say, like, we're the fattest show on the radio, so we could incorporate something like that into
0: You just want to give in?
3: No. But I'm saying, like, incorporate, like, the food aspect or us being fat. Like, use that as, like, the premise.
0: Out. Mm.
3: Okay, listen, we're just workshopping it, okay, guys?
0: I didn't fire you. I just said I don't I'm out on that one.
2: Why don't you workshop it on your own and bring us?
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0: Hey, can I tell you something? I'd smell Trump's fart.
4: Oh, jeez.
0: Like, I mean, imagine you'd be like, I smell the president's fart.
4: No.
2: Yeah.
0: I'm not saying I would go let him do it in my face, but if I was in the room and he let one rip, I'd go, oh.
4: Yeah, I think you're alone on that island, but...
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0: Carmen, what possibly could happen if we do a picture with us with food? Comments will be, I'm sure they'll be great.
3: I mean, they're not great now.
0: Yeah, but just give them more fuel.
3: But again, we could, like, if we had, like, the aprons or something the show logo. Again, workshopping it, Calvin.
2: All right, I'm shooting those two down.
3: Okay,
2: so.
3: And then, I don't know, just because we have a TV and a guitar behind us? Like, what is that?
0: Hold on a second. My wife is here. I've got to ask.
3: She's good at this.
2: Yeah.
3: This is what she does.
0: Put on the headphones. This is good. This might be a conversation.
4: Gio, you look like a disgusting total creeper.
2: Oh.
4: LOL.
0: We're reading the comments on our pictures on Instagram and stuff from our group pictures.
3: Yeah.
0: The people hate us.
2: But from our sweetheart listeners.
0: Yeah. The ladies say they love the show and everybody, they like everybody, but the guys all hate us. They even hate Carmen. Hate everybody.
3: And our mom jeans.
0: Yeah.
3: And our mom. What?
0: I'm wearing my lovely Joe's jeans. Those are very expensive. She yelled at me for an hour. I can't believe you wore those stupid shoes. I go, they can't see my feet.
3: Throw them out.
0: I know.
4: They 100% can see the feet.
2: Yeah, absolutely.
4: They're front and center.
0: I didn't know.
4: Yeah.
0: I didn't know. I thought they'd be like from the waist up. Anyway, my whole beef this morning was you last night. You didn't even realize you were like, Orlando sent me a message. Why does everybody like Orlando so much?
3: Because he's cool.
0: Yeah, yeah. I'm cool. Oh, I got swag.
2: You're not cool.
4: You can't say that.
2: The fact that you're saying you're cool and you have swag just shows everyone you're not cool.
0: I drive an electric vehicle.
2: Yeah.
4: That's even worse.
2: By the way, you said how expensive your jeans were four times already this morning.
0: Well, that's because they keep calling them Levi's.
2: Okay, but you could spend $1 million on jeans and they could still look bad or look like mom jeans.
0: True.
2: Or you could get cheap jeans and look cool. It all depends.
0: Whatever.
3: It's true.
2: Yeah.
4: Orlando texts me.
0: Yeah, I don't know. All the girls love Orlando. I don't know what it is. Even my own wife.
3: He's just a nice person.
0: He is a nice person.
4: Has he ever told you how much his jeans cost?
3: No.
2: Do you have a tattoo on your hand, or were you at the club last night?
3: Yeah, I have a tattoo.
2: Oh, okay. I didn't know.
0: She's got two tattoos on her hand.
2: Oh.
0: She's got another one the other day.
3: That one?
2: Get some knuckle ones.
0: No, you got three.
2: Get Wu-Tang. Yeah. That'd be so cool.
0: You got the new one that you got?
3: Mm-hmm. I have my little heart.
2: Yeah.
0: Then and then the other one, and then that one on your hand. Well, lady, you are tatted up.
3: Mm-hmm. I know.
0: All right.
3: All right, what?
0: That's it. That's all I got for you. Thank you for the coffee. You're a joy.
2: His question is, why is Orlando cooler than that?
0: Yeah, that's basically what I wanted to know. It's what?
2: Innate.
3: It's innate.
0: Yeah.
3: It's in them.
2: It just is.
0: I don't know. It's like Pete.
4: There's nothing you can do about it.
2: Yeah.
1: No.
0: My wife, not enamored by Pete like most ladies are.
2: Yeah.
3: She's known him for too long.
0: She's been around for too long, yeah.
4: Yeah, she has behind the scenes Pete.
0: Exactly. She's seen shirtless Pete.
4: Yeah.
0: She slept in bed with shirtless Pete before, so she knows what's going on. Oh, that's all I have for the show today, everybody.
2: Maybe we do that. What do you think of that idea, Carmen? We go shirtless in the picture.
4: Yeah.
0: Carmen's in. I'm in. Yeah.
3: I'm just saying, I think we can do better. But oh, yeah.
2: Schedule a reshoot.
3: But if you guys are good with it, I mean, what? Like, or maybe I'm Gio's right. It. Maybe, like, that's just who we are.
0: Yeah, that's pretty much it.
3: We can't change it.
4: I said this would not end well for weeks, and you guys all just wrote it off.
0: If there was a, I don't know, I couldn't even, like, if it really mattered, Carmen, like, you know, it doesn't really matter.
3: Yeah.
0: I mean, it might for you, but it doesn't really matter for me.
3: No. But, that's it. Yeah, like I said, I'm using the comments for motivation right now.
0: Oh, stop.
3: Yeah.
0: Don't listen to those idiots.
3: Oh, no, listen, I need to get back on track. I need to tighten it up.
0: Yeah, I feel
3: it. It's a slippery slope.
0: I feel you, Carmen.
3: Yeah, and you
2: It's a slippery slope covered with martinis and hot dogs.
3: Listen, no more martinis.
2: Oh.
3: Yeah, I went and got some sleepy time tea, so that's my new thing in the bath.
0: It's Can I tell you what I did last night? Good. I poured myself a cup of whiskey.
3: Oh, yeah.
0: Sat down to drink out of my French skull chalice.
3: Mm-hmm.
0: And I took one little sip, and then I went, ah, God damn it. I had to drive my daughter's friend home.
2: Oh.
0: So I had to pour it down the drain.
2: Yeah, boozy dad.
0: Right? I mean, I took one sip, and I leaned back in my chair, and I was like, this sweet nectar is going to put me out for the night. And I leaned back in the chair, and I went, ah, son of a bitch. Mm.
4: Oh, you set it aside and it's waiting for you when you get back.
2: Or guzzle it and be like, oh, I can't. Yeah. Amanda, you
0: Let's
2: got a
0: go,
2: driver.
0: Kid.
2: You got a driver. I'm drunk.
3: Call your parents.
0: No. It was a safe drive home. Anyway. All right. It is Tuesday today, all day, which means Dominic Ferriello will be in. Back from Greece.
2: Oh, really?
4: Back. Yeah. He's back, baby.
0: He's been out. He's had some travels. I saw some pictures online.
2: Curious to find out how his hockey team did without him.
0: Perhaps there'll be video footage. What else? Anybody else do anything great yesterday?
2: No.
0: Good.
2: Mm. I really did nothing yesterday at all.
0: I did take a healthy nap yesterday after the show.
2: Yeah, I nap every day.
0: Yeah.
2: I have to.
0: No, but I call mine a healthy nap because it only lasted for like 2 hours. As opposed to my 4 hour slumber.
3: No, you're still sleeping.
0: Carmen, there have been days, now that Juliana's gone for at school, I can't go lay down after the show because I'll just sleep till Amanda's done with work.
3: Oh, geez, yeah.
0: Yeah. Did I get bored?
3: Yeah. Listen, I was going to say, yesterday was my first day without having Chad at the house all day. Yeah. I was so lonely.
0: Uh-huh. You want to hang out together?
3: Sure.
0: We could go on exercise together.
3: You can't? Yeah, that's what I did yesterday.
0: Yeah.
3: So I like cleaned up. I did some dishes and I meal prepped. So I have like an egg white omelet today.
0: Oh.
3: And then I worked out and then I took Cowboy for a walk and then I laid in the pool. I did so much yesterday.
0: You had a full day.
3: Just at my house though. Like yeah, I didn't leave. Good. Yeah. So
2: Carmen, how about you convince us we have to take new pictures by how good a shape you get in?
3: Okay.
2: We'll let you know.
0: Oh, yeah.
3: When we're ready.
0: Yeah.
3: Deal.
2: If we see you and we're like, listen, we got to do new photos. Look at Carmen. She looks fantastic.
3: Okay, done.
2: Or we just go, not yet. And just keep on walking.
0: Hey, guys.
2: No.
3: Ta-da. Not ready.
2: Not yet.
0: Carmen, if you were to get on camera and just read the comments, would you cry?
3: No.
0: Oh, I was going to say we should do that.
3: Oh, yeah. No, listen, I'm so used
0: to it. I'll do it. I'll cry.
3: Yeah, I won't. I'm used to terrible comments now. And like I said, these weren't really that bad.
0: Okay.
2: Don't challenge them.
3: Because honestly, like the worst one right here, Carmen getting husky.
2: Oh.
3: Yeah.
0: That is a dick thing to say.
3: Yeah. But you know what? He's beautiful, so I take it serious.
0: Oh,
3: and
0: yeah.
3: I'm just going to use it as motivation. So I got my workout yesterday. I did legs yesterday. Today's upper body. Tomorrow I go do yoga with the football team.
0: Oh, boy.
3: So, like, I'm just, and like I said,
0: they
3: no martinis.
0: Love Miss Carmen and yoga.
3: No martinis. I got sleepy time tea. Mm. And we're just full force now.
0: All right.
3: In it to win it. We're going to take new pictures.
0: Okay.
3: All right.
0: Carmen. Carmen.
3: If it's up to me, we're taking a new picture.
2: How about you just take a new picture and you have a shirt that has our pictures on it?
0: Yeah.
3: Like you're on my shirt?
2: Yeah.
0: That's funny, yeah.
3: Okay.
2: That works.
3: We can do that.
2: We'll let you know when you're ready.
3: Okay.
0: I'm
3: going to
0: call Orlando. and see if I can borrow that red shirt for the next photo shoot.
4: Oh, no. Nah, it doesn't work that way.
0: No?
4: Not you.
0: He's got something. He's got something I could borrow.
4: Probably not.
2: No.
0: What about Ian?
2: Yeah.
0: I should let Ian, Ian dress us all for the picture.
4: Yeah.
0: Our dignitary version of our picture. I don't know. It's very stressful.
2: We should have just let AI do it.
3: Yeah.
2: Yeah.
4: It still can.
3: I've learned my lesson. No jeans.
0: I'm still wearing jeans. I'm locked into the jeans.
3: I'm leggings or a dress.
2: How much you pay for those jeans?
0: They were so expensive.
2: I mean, as long as you're wearing expensive jeans.
0: Right?
4: Yeah.
0: But the reason why I say that is because they kept saying we look like we wore like mom jeans and Levi's. It's not true. It was a very expensive jean.
2: The price does not
4: It's irrelevant.
2: Determine
4: it's
2: the mom jeans.
3: And Levi's are not bad.
0: They're not?
3: No.
0: I haven't owned a pair of Levi's since I was 15.
3: My jeans are Levi's.
2: By the way, it's exactly what I've said a million times, is you see Ryan Reynolds, and you see Hugh Jackman, and you see Brad Pitt, and you go, look how cool they look. What is that? T-shirt and jeans? What a cool outfit. That's it. It's who's wearing it.
3: Right.
0: Yeah. What makes Sean Avery, the hockey player?
2: Yeah.
0: He, in his autobiography, he was like, when he got traded to I think it was the Kings, or somewhere, it was L.A., in California somewhere. And he was like, now I need to have style. So he decided that his style was going to be white t-shirts and jeans like James Dean. So he went out and just bought a crap load of white t-shirts and a crap load of jeans. And that's all he wore after every game. Didn't wear a suit, didn't wear anything. And that just became his signature
2: thing. Did he look cool?
0: Did he look cool?
2: Did he really, a professional, good-looking hockey player, look good in super
0: t-shirt
2: cool?
0: Jeans. Yeah.
2: That is, once again, my point.
4: Shocking.
0: He made it look very nice.
2: You know, George Wendt did that, too.
0: Didn't work for George.
2: No, he decided Norm from Cheers didn't look great in just t-shirt and jeans.
0: All right, we got a good show today. Like I said, Dom will be here in the 9 o'clock hour. We got Sporkle when we come back. I got a current rule happening right now. I went 3 in a row yesterday.
2: Are you sure?
0: Thank you very much. Yes, I am.
2: I don't remember the rule.
0: Oh,
2: I hope you do.
0: Don't worry about it.
4: I don't remember either.
0: I'll remember by the time we come back.
2: Okay.
0: Somebody in the chat will tell me.
2: Nope.
0: Are we in the chat, Joe?
5: I don't know. I have to go out there and look.
0: Oh, why? What's going on? Are we having issues?
5: No. We're on. We're connected. Everything's good.
4: The chat is just as evil.
2: Oh, it's not worse.
0: Oh, really?
4: It's not worse.
5: If you get your feelings hurt easily, don't go in there.
0: I'll never go in the chat. No. You know I'll never go? Reddit. I don't want to do that either.
4: Yeah.
0: I went to Reddit one time by accident and blocked it from my computer.
4: Yeah, the chat used to not be... I'd go in there every once in a while because it was a lot friendlier, and now it's just pure hate.
0: Oh, yeah.
4: Most of the time.
0: Really?
4: Oh, yeah.
0: Who does that? Like, are they enemies, or are they like people who listen to the show?
3: They're just dicks.
4: Yeah, just everybody wants to comment on everything.
0: Oh, I mean, that's fine. I get that.
4: But it's overwhelmingly negative, usually.
0: Yeah. I think that's just people.
3: Oh, my God.
4: Yeah.
0: I think that's just people in general.
3: The chat is so much worse.
4: Yeah.
0: Why are you in there now?
3: Yes.
0: What are they saying now, Carmen?
3: They said, she is husky. Truth hurts. She's about a month away from lunch lady arms.
0: Oh!
3: Why did they take pictures?
4: A month?
2: Yeah. Oh, I mean, what? No.
3: Or Galvin. You a-hole.
0: All right, we're all going to go read the chat.
4: I said don't. No.
3: Don't do it.
0: I can't do it. I'll sit here and cry.
4: It's the worst. It's like in real time as you're doing.
0: Right.
3: So everything personally, that we're talking about.
2: Personally, I love all the people in the chat. I think they're
4: listen, I have no problem, but still, it's very negative place.
0: All right. Well, feel free to get in there and be positive with the rest of the people.
4: Yeah.
0: I'm sure it'll go over real well. All right, we'll take a quick break. Sporkle's next. It's the Mike Calta Show. 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

0: guess on the 28th of this month, JP is coming down.
1: Yeah, he's going to be down and going to Hooters.
0: He'll be at the Hooters in the original Hooters in Clearwater, where they have $2.50 pints of Budweiser. And they'll be giving away that trip to New York to go see the Rays and the Yankees.
1: Gio went to say something and his mic wasn't on. And Joe looked at me like, say something! Say something about Brett! Say something about that idiot! Tell him, Joe. I knew you'd screw it up. Joe got so excited somebody else did it.
0: See, Joe, senility is setting in on all of us.
2: I know. Yeah. There's nothing I can do at this point.
1: You know what I did? I went yesterday. I went running right after the show and then stopped at Publix and got just a few things. And I go, ooh, I'm going to have a little soup. You know, they have the soup there at the deli and everything. And some broccoli and cheddar. I'm like, oh, I'm going to get some broccoli and cheddar. Go home, put all the stuff away, left the soup sitting on the goddamn counter, took a nap, came back out, and I was like, damn it. And I'm Googling, how long can I leave soup out if it has the lid on it?
0: I had to left that soup out for 3 days and still ate it.
1: I probably could have.
0: Oh, you didn't eat? It was on there for a couple of hours and you threw it out?
1: Yeah, and it had the lid on it. It said, because I said it was hot. And then it was, you know, room temperature sitting there for whatever. And it said, even though the lid on it will keep outside elements, whatever, bacteria can still grow. I just didn't want to chance it.
0: Oh, I would have ate that. Yeah.
1: You know,
0: as a matter of fact, you still got it?
1: Yes. If it was a different type of soup, I think if it was like a chicken noodle or something like that, I'd probably.
0: Creamy.
1: Yeah, but if it was a cream base, you're like, oh, that is a risk. That is a risk.
0: All right, Carmen, what do we have to give away today?
3: Okay, so we have tickets for Breaking Benjamin.
0: All right.
3: Luke Bryan.
0: Okay.
3: Yellow Card. Dirty Heads.
0: Okay.
3: Motley Crue.
0: Okay.
3: And Busch Gardens Beer Fest.
0: Those are all good tickets.
1: Yeah, really good.
0: Usually we get a lot of them. They're all crappy, or there's like one good one. These are all good.
4: Where are my Yellow Card tickets?
1: You can get some.
3: Yeah.
1: You want to see them?
4: No.
1: That seems like it was right in your wheelhouse. Like, when you're on 97X, you're playing a lot of Yellow Card.
4: Oh, they played a ton of Yellow Card.
1: Yeah.
4: Yellow Card.
0: Both songs.
4: Yellow Card's all right, but I'm not going to go see them.
0: Mm. I wouldn't go see Yellow Card if they were performing at the cul-de-sac right now.
4: Yeah.
0: Yeah. And I mean, no offense, I wouldn't go see Breaking Benjamin either.
4: Right. Well, it's just not your age group.
0: Right. It's just not me.
1: I've seen Breaking Benjamin.
0: Have I?
1: They're good.
0: I don't know.
1: I mean, they're good. They're very, you know, and if Breaking Benjamin's your favorite band, I'm not saying anything bad. They're just very kind of, from what I hear, I've not gone in deep, whatever. I just know a couple songs. They're very 3 Days Grace, Breaking Benjamin,
0: right.
1: Those type of bands that are like from all kind of the same to me. You know what I mean?
3: Emo, rock, pop.
4: It's that mid-2000s, early.
0: So if I were to ask you what kind of music my son listens to, what would you say?
3: Rap.
0: Right. Loves My Chemical Romance.
1: Oh yeah,
0: yeah.
1: Isn't My Chemical Romance is good,
0: but I never played them. I don't know where he got it from. You know, I mean, he's listening to rap all the
4: time. They sold out Raymond James Stadium
0: twice, right?
4: Yeah.
0: Oh, good.
1: I wonder if you know, Instagram or video games.
0: I'm sure. It came up in that you know, other things you may know or whatever.
4: They're very good live. I'd go see My Chemical Romance.
0: Really?
4: Yeah, I've seen them before.
0: Yeah,
4: they're very good.
0: That's just another one far removed from my age group.
1: And then that kid, that Gerard, the singer, whatever, he did the whole Umbrella show, whatever that was.
4: It's on Netflix,
1: He did a whole comic book series thing, whatever, and then they adapted
0: that was
1: it,
0: him?
1: Made it into a thing. I'm pretty sure he was like the main.
0: Umbrella Academy?
1: Yeah.
4: Yeah, he does a lot of that stuff.
0: All right, Carmen, let's give that stuff away right now with a little bit of Sporkle. Here we go. Carmen is the keeper of Sporkle. Pap is your judge and scorekeeper. Gio, how's the chat been? Have you been in the chat?
4: Oh, I'm not going to the chat. No, I got out. Chat.
0: You got out, Carmen? Yeah. Is that bad, huh?
3: Once they started going in about my lunch lady arms.
0: Oh, my God.
3: I was done.
4: Plus, Big Dick gets in there and he makes it worse.
3: Yeah, he's I'd talk.
0: Thank you for reminding me. If you grab your phones right now, take a look at the stories. I got two good pictures during the break, one from Big Dick and one from Andy. Of possible new group photos. One is Big Dick sent me one that is like Orlando's show. Mm-hmm. And Andy sent me one of The Last Supper, which I think both of them are applicable to this show.
1: We actually look cooler in this picture.
0: Yeah. The Last Supper picture?
1: No, the other one.
0: Yeah.
4: I liked it. Instead of the mic, you're dropping the hot dog.
3: See, I told you.
0: Carmen, by the way, today is not a hot dog day.
3: Right. Nope. It's Tuesday.
0: Right. So I said to Joe, it's Tuesday. So no hot dogs day. And what did Joe say back to me?
3: Mm. Oh, you guys got corn dogs?
2: No.
0: You got egg rolls.
3: Egg rolls?
0: Spring rolls.
3: Okay.
2: Thai basil chicken spring rolls.
0: Oh, I can't wait.
2: I'm gonna give them a try. Also, if it rolls, it goes.
0: Yeah.
2: If it rolls, it rocks.
0: If it rolls, it rocks. This is going to be the best convenience store in all of Lutz.
4: Yeah.
0: All right, Carmen, what are we playing today?
3: Okay, today we're going to be doing some easy eight-letter vocabulary.
0: All right.
3: Okay. Simple. Here we go. A sentence, phrase, or word that asks for information.
4: Question.
3: Galvin. A plan of things that will be done.
4: Itinerary.
3: And the times when they will be done. Geo. The state of being protected or safe from harm. The state of being protected or safe from harm.
0: Security.
3: By Kelta. An answer to a problem.
4: Solution.
3: Galvin. The sharing of another's sadness or pain.
0: Empathy.
4: Sympathy.
3: Geo.
0: That's the one.
3: A number equal to 10 times 100.
0: Million. I just can't do math.
3: A number equal...
4: 1,000.
3: Geo. A device that is used to for protection from the rain and sun.
4: Umbrella.
3: Geo.
5: Literally just said umbrella.
3: A hole or wound made by a sharp point.
4: Incision.
0: Stabbing.
3: A hole or wound made by a sharp point.
0: Stabbing works.
3: Puncture.
0: Oh, yeah, that works.
3: A piece of land, often with buildings on it, that is owned by a person. Galvin. The burden of physical or mental distress.
0: Depression.
4: Anxiety.
3: The burden of physical or mental distress.
5: I don't know.
3: Pressure. No point. And Pap, we're halfway there.
2: Michael has a single point on the board. Galvin with 3, and Geo is your leader by 1. He's winning with 4.
0: All right, come on. Here we go.
3: All right, we're doing 8-letter easy vocabulary.

0: Geo. Not derived from something else.
1: Original.
0: Galvin. A book of blank pages for writing.
2: Journal.
0: Notebook. Mike Kelta. The quantity of motion of a moving body, pressure, or measured as a product of its mass and velocity.
3: Inertia?
0: The quantity of motion of a moving body, measured as a product of its mass and velocity. Momentum. The group that is the smaller part of a larger group.
2: Minority.
0: Galvin. The distinguishing character or personality of an individual.
3: Idiot.
2: Character.
1: Characteristic.
0: Identity. No points. A person who has earned a degree or diploma from a school. Geo. Any of several games played between two teams on a usually rectangular field having goalposts.
2: Football.
0: Geo.
1: Geo's on fire.
0: And Pap, we are on the last three.
4: Michael has 3 points on the board, Galvin with 5, and Geo is your leader right now. He's winning with 7.
1: Oh, no. Oh, no.
0: All right, we're doing 8-letter easy vocabulary. Last three, here we go. The act or process of making structures by putting together.
1: Damn it.
0: Geo. Having all necessary parts.
1: Complete.
0: Mike.
1: What's the score?
4: Michael has 5, Michael has 4, Galvin has 5, Geo has 8.
1: Oh, no. Oh, no, I need this one.
2: Me or you? Me or you?
0: All right, last one. Oh, sorry. A person who works for another person.
1: Employee. Oh, you scumbag. You son of a bitch.
3: Take your rule and shove it. Shove it.
4: Your final score, Michael with 4 points on the board, Galvin with 6, and Geo is your triumphant champion today. He won with 8.
3: That felt good.
1: It did feel good.
5: Now listen, I was happy to come in second on that one.
3: Thank you, Galvin.
1: What line are you playing for, Geo?
3: Line 6.
1: Line 6. Let's say good morning to line 6. Good morning. Who is this?
6: Hey, good morning. This is Nick.
1: All right, Nick, you are the winner, sir. I'm going to put you on hold. You'll have your choice of tickets thanks to Geo.
6: Thank you, Geo.
1: All right, hold on, pal. Have a good day. He's on line 6, Carmen.
0: Got it.
1: Oh, man. That was brutal, Geo. Good job.
3: Yeah, that was hard.
1: Yeah, you did a W. Galvin, what do we have coming up in news?
5: Coming up in news today, we have new explosiveness.
1: Oh, no.
5: End of an era and hot, sweet, and sticky.
3: Yeah.
1: Joe?
4: Yeah.
1: What time are we rolling the spring rolls?
4: I think I'm going to set them up in this break, and then we'll have them after news.
1: All right.
3: Yeah.
1: Man. It's my favorite hour of the day.
3: Joe's like the roller chef.
1: Yeah, he's a roller. This is roller.
3: This is like your new passion.
4: That is.
3: And you're actually good at it.
1: Joe, you know it would be great.
0: Trash and food. Yeah.
1: Separate days. Trash is Tuesday, Thursday. Hot dogs Monday, Wednesday, Friday. Mm-hmm. Joe, what would be great is if you got some of that Pillsbury dough, you know, flattened it out, and then started just stuffing stuff and rolling it and brought it in here and throwing it on the roller and be like, let's see what we got.
4: I'll try it.
0: I was going to say, the only thing with that is the dough might stick. You would have to cover it in flour, so you need something that's already, like, hard or cooked.
5: Right. Yeah.
0: Because raw dough, I don't think it's going to end up being messy.
5: And you get the little, meal stuff, you know, that you
1: cornmeal.
5: Put in. Yeah, a little cornmeal.
1: Yeah, we'll figure it out. All right. Carmen, if it rolls, we will roll it.
4: That's right.
0: It's rocking, right? Yeah.
1: We'll all have lunch, Lady Arms. All right, Galvin has news. We'll take a quick break, and we'll do that next. It's the Mike Kelta Show. 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
12: 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And now, it's the Mike Cal-

0: the show. It's 1025 The Bone, 800-771-1025 are our phone numbers. Ask the Dom will be in the studio on the 9 o'clock hour today to take your legal calls. God, Michael Jackson, you're really sick.
1: Oh, yeah. Don't try to fight
0: it. Gay or not gay?
1: I don't know.
2: I don't think so.
1: Yeah.
0: I don't think so either.
2: No.
0: I don't think he molested children. I don't think he was gay.
1: I think he definitely did stuff with children.
0: You think he did sexual stuff or just weird stuff?
1: I think he did sexual stuff, but it may be because he still thought he was a kid and kids do stuff.
0: But like show me your pecker kind of stuff or actual physical touching?
2: Yeah, that kind of thing. I think he was showing kids his stuff.
1: Yeah.
2: Because that one kid described it and drew pictures and it matched.
0: Yeah.
1: And just so weird. So weird. You can't be that weird and be surprised whenever people are like, well, he's doing stuff with kids. You're hanging out with kids. All your friends are kids.
0: Also, how weird his wiener looks if somebody was able to draw it?
3: That was the dentist's son, and they were trying to extort money from him.
0: Oh.
2: Well, because he had the vitiligo.
0: Right.
2: And the kid was able to describe exactly, and it matched
3: up. But they took pictures of him before that anyway.
0: Me and Joey used to. Body.
1: No, I think that's why they took pictures.
2: That's why they took the pictures, because the kid said, I can describe.
1: Yes, here's what it looks like. And they were like, well, now we have to match it up. And then they took pictures of him, and they were like, yes, it matches exactly.
2: And I'm pretty sure that's when they said, okay, we'd like to settle.
1: Yeah.
0: Oh, wow.
2: Yeah.
0: Oh, maybe I'm wrong.
1: I mean, here's the thing. Still great music.
3: No, absolutely.
2: I'm listening to Thriller no matter what.
0: Yeah, no, I know. It's like one of those mysteries we'll never know the answer to.
3: And also, he was speaking out against the music industry and how they are taking advantage of artists. And he got canceled right after that. They called him Wacko Jacko for the last 4 years.
2: He was pretty crazy because of the face and the plastic surgery.
0: That's true.
1: And then any interview, the voice was everything. Totally fake. And then the no, that's not real. You're like, okay, you're nuts.
0: Yeah.
1: Anybody who talks like that, you're nuts.
2: There's clips of him talking like in his regular voice.
1: Exactly.
2: And he sounds fine, normal.
1: Yeah. Yeah. There's stuff of him on stage where he's like, can you bring the lights up over here? And then it's, go to do an interview.
2: So it was
1: like, what?
2: It's a little wacko.
1: Yeah.
2: A little wacko.
1: A
2: little bit.
0: All right. So we will never know.
3: No.
0: We'll never know the truth.
2: I don't think so. It's just how much of the evidence you're willing to believe or dig into or think whose motives is what,
3: And as far as hanging out with the kids, I think he knew that there's a lot of pedophiles in Hollywood. And he was trying to create a safe space for those kids. Now, I'm not saying he did wind up doing something, but I think that was his motive.
1: That's like every guy on To Catch a Predator is, I'm here to help. Oh, so you're home alone, talking to a 14-year-old boy, and you decided to come over and help?
2: We were just going
1: to
2: have a conversation. I was going to tell him what not to do.
3: You got rides, you got giraffes.
1: Yeah,
3: got
1: why do you have all that stuff? So kids will come.
4: So they won't go to Pedophile Island.
2: Yeah.
0: If you're pedophile castle instead.
4: But that is the theory that he did that. To help try and protect the kids from Epstein and those people.
0: I mean, that just doesn't even make sense.
4: No. How doesn't it make sense?
2: Imagine you're a pedophile and you have unlimited money. What do you do? You build a theme park.
1: Sure, absolutely.
2: Come this way, kids.
0: Because, Carmen, if it doesn't make sense, because what is he trying to, like, it's he not like knows- they have a... They had a choice to go to camp or to go to Michael Jackson's house.
4: Yeah. But if he knows that there's a group of elites that take kids to an island and do disgusting things to them, and usually the kids are also in the entertainment industry.
0: Oh, you're saying for the entertainment kids.
4: If Michael Jackson is like, hey, I'll put...
0: Oh, you're saying, I didn't understand. You mean like the Macaulay Culkins of the world?
4: Right.
0: Okay, I got you. So he was like, hey... Nothing's gonna happen here.
4: Yeah, he was like, I know what they're doing over there.
0: Right.
4: I'm here instead. And then that's why they outed him.
0: Yeah.
4: Because he was also trying to go against the music industry and stuff like that. And then they canceled him.
0: I got you.
4: Okay. Again, I don't know if that's true. It's a conspiracy theory.
3: But that
4: it's just one to think about. Because it could be, it's very possible.
0: Sure. It's interesting to think about. It's also crazy.
4: Yeah.
1: Yeah, I don't know.
0: All right. On that note, ladies and gentlemen, time to check in with Galvin. He's got today's news.
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0: What do we have in news today, Galvin?
1: Today's top story, at least 132 people died and 570 are injured as a result of a magnitude 7.4 earthquake that struck in western Colombia. Emergency responders are racing to dig people out of the rubble. Among the collapsed structures were the pediatric and neonatal sections of a hospital. Yeah, isn't that terrible? The government has declared a national disaster and deployed soldiers to the area.
0: That's awful.
1: Yeah.
0: I would say this is probably one of the most scariest ways to die would be to be in a building and all of a sudden there's an earthquake and the building just starts rumbling. Holy smokes.
1: Yeah, because if it starts breaking apart and falls on you,
0: you
1: or whatever.
0: You can do. You're in it. Yeah. It's going to fall on top of you.
1: I mean, there's a lot of scary ways, though.
0: But I know, but that's... I just talked about this a couple of weeks ago. I was in Japan. There was an earthquake. It was the first time I ever experienced that. I was in the shower, and I just felt like I was swaying. It didn't feel... It wasn't the whole building wasn't moving, but I just felt like I was swaying. And I text my brother, and I go, did you feel that? And he's like, yep. And then, sure enough, there was an earthquake. But imagine swaying, all of a sudden starts getting shaky and then the whole building just collapses. Oh,
1: especially while you're naked. That'd be the worst.
0: Oh, it'd be terrible.
1: Yeah.
2: I always think the guy that fell and was sleeping and fell in the sinkhole. The house just collapsed while he was like in his bedroom.
0: Yeah. Oof. That guy doesn't like us.
2: Yeah.
0: We had a good song.
1: His brother.
0: His brother called in and yelled at us.
2: Like, imagine you're sleeping, and all of a sudden the floor is giving out from under your bed.
0: Yeah,
1: sinkhole, earthquake, mudslide, hurricane, lava.
2: Flash flood. Flash flood. Very bad.
0: Yeah. Lava's pretty bad.
1: Yeah, lava's bad. Lava, though, I feel like you would have time.
0: To get away.
1: Yeah.
0: Yeah, most people that live in volcano villages know, hey, the volcano's about to erupt. You got time to get out of this.
2: Mm. It's kind of like the wildfires coming.
0: Yeah.
2: Same idea.
0: It sucks so bad, though, that you got to leave all your stuff there.
2: Yeah. You just know it's, yeah.
1: Ugh. Does it seem like it's been hot lately?
0: Yes.
1: Like more than usual?
0: I'm hot every day.
1: Well, guess what? July was the hottest month ever recorded in the United States.
0: Wow.
1: Dating back to 1895.
0: That doesn't seem safe. That doesn't seem like it should be a sign of good things to come.
1: July tends to be the hottest month of the year in most of the U.S. More than 600 monthly records for the highest maximum and minimum temperatures have been set this year in July across the U.S. There were fewer than 50 monthly records set on the cool side for the temperatures. In any given month, those should average out to be even. So it was more than 600 altogether, whatever. Right, and there was only about 50 records for cool. So that puts you at 550 for being the hottest.
2: I thought they said climate change and global warming was all BS.
0: Well, it doesn't necessarily mean it's climate change or global warming. It could just mean the things align different ways.
2: It could just mean it's getting hotter and hotter every single year.
0: Not every year. It's cyclical.
2: Oh, definitely getting hotter every year.
0: It doesn't necessarily guarantee that next year is going to be hotter.
2: All right.
0: Yeah. Easy. Yeah. Damn it, it would have been good if I could remember that. What's that little girl's name?
2: I don't know.
0: You
2: know.
0: Greta
2: you tell
0: Thunberg.
2: Me. You tell me who
0: Thunberg.
2: It is.
0: Thunberg. It's you. You're Greta Thunberg.
1: I'm seeing whether it's been getting hotter every year or not.
2: 100%.
1: Oh, Gio says 100%. Let's see.
3: Okay.
1: If
2: well documented.
0: Get it, Greta Thunberg.
1: yes, global temperatures are rising over long term, making average and extreme heat more frequent. While every single individual year is not always hotter than the one before it.
6: I found at Costco. These apricot tapas.
1: What is that?
0: Carmen?
7: Sorry. I had the wrong thing up.
1: So it says it's not getting hotter every year, but temperatures are rising. But it's not like year over year.
2: Does it go down at all?
1: Let's see. Recent decades.
0: Well, the fact that it has to take an average shows that it goes down.
1: It says it shows a clear, steady warming trend driven by climate change.
0: Oh.
3: I don't believe it.
2: That's just like your opinion.
0: Yeah.
3: I don't believe it.
0: Mm.
1: Well, I mean, you can't have more people and build more stuff and do all that stuff without affecting.
2: That's why the storms get bigger every year, because the heat.
0: Yeah.
2: That's why hurricanes are bigger. Everything's bigger.
0: Oh, by the way, you're welcome, everybody.
1: Yeah, I know, right? So it's not over.
0: I know, but I'm just saying.
1: Don't jinx it.
0: I'm not going to jinx it.
2: Oh, yeah, this is the busy season. What are you, crazy?
0: Yeah, no.
2: Don't even say what you're going to say.
0: I'm going to say it.
2: Don't. No.
0: Jinxes aren't real. If I say it,
7: it's not a jinx.
2: It's not about jinxes, but we're literally going into the busy part of The season.
0: What kind of season?
2: I'm not going to say what it is.
1: Oh. Right. One of the disasters I mentioned.
0: Yeah, I just want to thank the people who put my generator in. I'm glad I have it. Haven't had to use it.
3: That's why we're not going to get one.
0: Right. You see, Joe said it.
4: Wow.
1: You cracked the code, Joe. Idiot. You figured it out.
3: Listen, I'm telling you. You guys, your magical thoughts don't affect the weather.
0: That's not what Geo thinks.
2: All right. Mm-hmm. Save the Carmen doing fair. Just mark this tape down so we can play it when we're all in our houses.
4: We'll be able to hear. No power. Has a house.
2: Yeah, Joe's, his house is gone.
3: I'm on the highest point of St. Pete.
2: No wind there. You say
3: some wind.
2: Yeah,
3: no flooding.
1: Wind doesn't go to the highest point.
2: Yeah, I can't wait.
1: Did anybody play the Powerball yesterday?
0: I did not. I did not get a chance to go there.
1: Nobody else?
2: No.
1: I did. Guess what?
0: You didn't win?
1: No, I didn't win. Nobody won.
0: Again. Oh, so what is it now?
1: Wednesday, next jackpot drawing for Powerball is Wednesday, $975 million.
2: I think this is all just fake.
0: That'd be pretty sweet.
1: How do you think it's fake?
2: I don't know. Like, do we have any real proof that people are winning?
0: Shane Missler.
2: Yeah.
0: They gave it to him. They put him in a bunch of front row pictures, and then they killed him.
2: How do we know it's not rigged? How do we know it's not really?
0: Oh, we don't.
2: Exactly. You don't. No idea.
0: But how do you know it's rigged against you?
2: That's true.
0: It could be. They could be like, hey, we just need a nice family from Land O'Lakes to win.
2: Yeah, I tend to lean towards the negative.
0: Yeah, I know you. No kidding.
1: We know.
0: No kidding, Nelly.
1: Yeah. Well, $975 million for those of you who want to play, and if it's rigged, hopefully it is rigged in your favor.
0: I know we talk about this all the time. First thing you would do. I mean, the first luxurious thing you would do.
2: I'd call you guys and say, hey, man, it's not rigged.
1: First thing I would do, I don't know whether it would be a car or a house. Probably a car because it's a lot easier.
0: I think I'd go on vacation first.
2: Oh, I'm going to Vegas right away.
0: I don't know if I'm going to Vegas, but I'm definitely going somewhere where I can just sit on a beach and not have a worry in the world.
1: Yeah.
0: And I'm bringing a cardiologist with me.
1: But you do, not that you have worries, but the entire time you're planning your rest of your life.
2: Yeah.
0: Right. You know, but I will have assistants and I will sit on a beach and they will take notes the entire time.
1: Yeah.
0: And they will do it. And that's what I'm going to do. And I will sit there with headphones in and just take phone calls of people asking me for money.
1: You trust those assistants?
2: Yeah,
1: I feel like they're like, oh, really? And then where'd you put the money? Okay.
0: Oh, no, yeah. I'm not giving them the money.
1: No, I know, but I'm saying like they're going to get inside information and then their friends come and kill you.
2: Then it's over. He was just on the beach. He's dead.
0: Next thing you know, I get thrown into a room and Nancy Guthrie's in there. And
1: yeah.
0: I know you.
2: Very first weekend, I go to Vegas and I rent the biggest suite that Vegas has.
1: Oh, you don't rent it. They give it to you.
2: Basketball,
1: as long as you're gambling a little bit.
2: Basketball court, the whole thing that you see in all the shows.
0: Right.
2: And that's where I have all my advisors come and meet me.
0: Vegas.
2: To talk about what we're going to do next.
1: And by advisors, you mean us?
2: Yeah.
0: That's I don't know where I would go. I would go somewhere like that I'd never been before. I would take everybody with me and I would just hang out and plan my next 6 months.
2: Yeah.
0: I don't want to be that anonymous guy either. I want to come forward. I want everybody to know who I am.
1: Yeah.
0: I want it to be a big story.
1: But then I know that you like that and stuff, but they say it's overwhelming how many people.
0: Millionaire Mike.
1: Yeah, Millionaire Mike, who loves to give money to, poor person, whatever this and that. Yeah, got him.
0: As soon as you talk to Pete and Pete approves it, then I'll give you money. If Pete says no, the answer is no.
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9: And now, an open letter.
10: Stop. Rewind that.
9: And now, an open letter from Galvin.
1: This is an open letter to people that are rude.
0: Mm.
1: Dear people that are rude, seriously, I don't know when society decided that common courtesy was optional, but somewhere along the line, people started acting like they were raised by a pack of nosy sitcom neighbors. When did my shopping cart become a Netflix documentary? I'm standing there trying to buy toilet paper, a frozen pizza, a bottle of hot sauce, and there's always that one person leaning over my cart like they're the lead detective on CSI Publix. What are you looking for? A clue? Oh, he likes barbecue chips. That changes everything. Back up, Columbo. It's groceries, not a crime scene. And then they hit it with the nod, that little approving nod, like they just reviewed all of your life decisions. Good choice on the paper towels. Thanks, Sarge. I was really hoping to get your endorsement on my bounties. By the way, anytime anyone looks at my cart or stares at me for too long, my favorite thing in the world to do is to say out loud, check it out, while giving them the big eyes. And how about elevators? The doors open and people inside are standing in there like they're defending the Alamo. Move in or out. Those are your two choices. Let's go. You don't get to leave the elevator if you don't let people get off first. That's how physics works. You can't pour more water into a glass that's already full. You're creating a human traffic jam in a box the size of a coffin. And then they look confused like the elevator betrayed them. And how about the people who are stop walking the instant they get through the door? Right in the middle, like they've just arrived at the promised land. You have 50 people behind you doing an impression of dominoes because you suddenly remembered you have to check your phone. Move to the side 3 feet. That's all I'm asking. Don't set up camp in front of the door of Costco like you're Lewis and Clark. Or when you're having what I'm sure is a very important conversation in the doorway. Then you have the aisle blockers. Two shopping carts parked side by side. They're having a family reunion in the pasta section. You're talking about Linda's knee surgery while the rest of us are trying to buy spaghetti. And I'm not saying that you can't have a conversation. I'm saying the grocery store isn't a TED Talk. Slide to the left. Slide to the right. Now dip, baby, dip. People who put their phone on speakerphone in public? Oh, great. Now we get to hear about your cousin, Kevin, explain why he got arrested again. I didn't buy tickets to this live podcast. Hold your phone to your ear like the inventors intended. You look like you're carrying around a piece of toast. The person who stands 3 inches behind you in line? What are you trying to do? Read my text messages? If the cashier moves faster because you're breathing on my neck, that's a scientific breakthrough that I've never heard of. Back up. We're buying milk, not boarding the last helicopter out of Saigon. If someone holds a door for you, just say thank you. That's it. Two words. Thank you. Because the day we stop saying thank you is the day we all start living in a world where everybody thinks they're the main character and everybody else is just an extra trying to ruin their day. Common courtesy isn't complicated. Pay attention. Move over. Let people off the elevator. Don't audition for shopping cart inspector. And for the love of all that is holy, quit acting like the rest of us are just extras in the movie of your life. Because I'm going to be the one to let you know right now, that movie is going to absolutely bomb at the box office. I'm Galvin from the Mike Kelta Show, and this has been an open letter to people that are rude.
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4: I really do think Vegas is probably the best spot because you bring everybody out there with you. Then you just have fun. You have great dinners. Who wants to go to this show? We're going to this show or whatever, or we're just gambling and I'm giving everybody money. I'm like, you get two aces and I'm like, split them here. Here's more, put this out there.
5: Question for you. If I win, clearly $900 million, not going to work anymore. I don't want you guys to have to work anymore either, but I'd like to continue. I'll give you money. Then I'd like to put you on the payroll, Galvin.
4: Yeah.
5: I'd like you to be the director of negative response.
6: Oh, we still have to hang out and stuff?
5: No. I just want people, when it's time for me to say I have them call Galvin, and Galvin goes, no.
4: Yeah.
5: No.
4: Nope.
5: No. Nope.
6: Your first weekend as a billionaire, what a better place to go than Vegas?
5: Too much for me.
6: Oh,
5: I'd rather go someplace like is Caribbean, but yet also has gambling. You know what I mean? Like they have one of those.
6: Vegas is everything like San Juan or one of those. As a rich person now, it's all right in one area.
4: Also, you're not in Gen Pop in Vegas if you're a guy who has $400 million.
5: I know. I'm just saying, Vegas, I want to go with my friends and have a big
6: that's
5: party.
6: What I'm saying.
5: Yeah, no.
6: My first weekend, I will be in Vegas.
5: Oh, you just want to party it up?
6: Whoever's coming.
4: Yeah, you got to celebrate.
6: Yeah, of course. That's where the celebration's happening.
4: The next week, you can plan.
6: Yeah.
7: Right. Then you talk to the financial
6: advisor.
7: That's
6: the knee-jerk, oh, my God, the money's in my account. Let's go.
5: Right. I went to a one of those record company trips where the record company pays for everything and then you play their music on the air.
4: Yeah.
5: And they took us to Atlantic City, and they actually gave us cash
4: nice.
5: To go gamble with. Yeah, dude, they gave me $100 at the time. I wanted to pocket that money so bad and just go home with it. I needed that money so bad, but they made us gamble with it, so we went and gambled. That they only gave us $100, but they gave us something. That was pretty cool. That's what I would do if I won a lot. I would take you guys all there and be like, here's 50 grand each.
4: Yeah.
5: Go crazy.
4: Yeah.
6: I just call my friends and say, there's a car that's going to pull up in front of your house at 9 a.m.
4: Right.
6: Get in. No questions asked.
4: Yeah.
6: And that's it.
5: Good question. Good thing is that how many times on the show I always say I have no friends.
6: Yeah.
5: I could get all of my friends in the same car.
6: Yeah.
5: Yeah. I mean, besides you guys, it'd be Pete and Paul.
6: I'm gonna say nothing. I'm gonna say the car pulls up. Get in.
5: Get in.
7: What about
6: don't ask
7: Bobby?
6: Don't ask
7: Bobby
6: any questions.
7: Doesn't come along.
5: Yeah, of course, Bobby.
7: Yeah,
5: of course, Bobby. Thank you for bringing
6: that
5: up.
6: Forgot.
5: Totally forgot about Bobby. Yeah.
4: Well, we had the explosive diarrhea.
5: Yep.
4: Now Taylor Farms is expanding their recall to include salsa and guacamole.
6: Oh, no.
4: Taylor Farms is recalling prepared foods containing jalapenos from retailers including Walmart, Kroger, Whole Foods in several states over potential salmonella contamination, the second major foodborne illness linked to the produce supplier in recent weeks.
5: Wow.
4: Yeah. How you like that?
8: Nope. Stick with your hot dogs. You guys are safer.
5: Yeah. I don't think that I ever buy anything salsa or guacamole. I think I'm good there. And I'm not buying shredded lettuce, so I think I'm okay unless I'm eating out somewhere.
4: Yeah.
5: I ate a salad at Fleming's. That was I don't care if I got explosive diarrhea. It was so good.
4: Yeah.
5: Yeah. I'm just, I think my body's built for explosive diarrhea.
4: Yeah.
5: I think mine is.
4: It's used to it.
6: Yeah. Then you've never really had it like as bad as it can get.
5: Gio, I've done some things in the bathroom that I'm embarrassed of.
6: When I had the norovirus, I would not wish that upon anybody.
5: Oh, really?
6: Yeah, it's not just like, I had the diarrhea and I was back on my phone. And it's like, you can't move.
5: I'm confusing explosive diarrhea with, just regular
6: explosion.
4: Like, run-of-the-mill.
6: I'm like laying on the bathroom floor in the fetal position because I'm afraid to like walk. It was bad.
5: Yeah.
6: And they say this is like fever. It's not, just a...
5: Joey's pretty sick right now. Mm. I wonder if he's got anything bad.
6: Everybody's sick here all the time.
5: We tested him for for COVID. Yes, they did not have the COVID, but he's got the fever and the sweats. And yeah,
6: this is a very sickly house.
5: We just pass it around to each other.
6: There's always somebody sick here.
5: You got one guy at school. You got one guy at work. You got one guy at work.
4: Everybody has that.
5: Right, that's what I'm saying.
4: But everybody's not always sick all the time.
5: Well,
4: yeah. Every family has people that work or
8: I
4: go
8: can't
4: to school.
8: Tell you the last time Chad and I were sick.
3: Oh, you're so healthy.
8: Well, no, I'm just saying. And Chad is a teacher. So, like, those viruses go around. You know what I mean? It just, you guys are sick a lot. It's concerning.
6: Maybe you got the asbestos or something going on in the house.
5: It's possible.
4: Could be possible.
5: Could be possible.
4: You and Love Tiger. Same. Well, if you want regular explosive diarrhea, you're in luck. Taco Bell is bringing back the quesarito.
5: Oh.
6: Which one was that?
4: Quesarito is the flour tortilla with cheese, rice, and meat.
6: Oh.
4: Basically.
6: They brought back the Mexino for a day.
4: I know.
6: And it was only a dollar.
4: I know.
6: Yeah.
4: Well, guess what? Quesarito is only a dollar. It's at participating locations and online.
5: Boy, they're trying to get you back.
4: Yeah.
5: They can get you in there for a dollar.
6: Yeah.
5: Five quesaritos.
8: Yeah, because I think the thing was, like, anything without lettuce is what they were selling for a dollar. Trying to promote. Yeah.
6: Because it's not Taco Bell's fault that that's their supplier.
4: That's their supplier, yeah. And it's a supplier for a lot of different people, places.
6: Yeah.
4: They do the bag salads and stuff. And like I said, sell them at Walmart. They sell them at Whole Foods, all kind of different places.
8: Because Taylor Farms, they own other brands.
4: Right, yeah.
8: And stuff. So it's not just Taylor Farms.
6: No, they're one of the biggest, too. Like globally, one of the biggest.
4: Yeah, because wasn't the, they do the stuff for the 365 or whatever for...
8: for Whole Foods.
4: Yeah,
6: I think so.
4: Yeah, which is their brand.
8: Yep, same. Same bag salad.
4: Well, if you want quesarito, only a dollar. So you can go and check that out.
6: The upside, you lose like 10, 15 pounds.
5: I haven't been to Taco Bell for no reason other than the fact that usually the only time I go there is when I pick up the girls from volleyball.
6: Yeah.
5: And there's been no volleyball. So I'm due. Now that I know there's a dollar menu.
4: Well, back at school now. After school.
5: Yeah. Oh, boy.
6: It's so good. Taco Bell's always
5: good. It really is good. Very rarely do you walk out of Taco Bell unhappy.
6: Yeah.
4: This, I think, is a perfect question for this room. A poll asked, when you get a new product, how much of the instruction manual do you read?
5: Very important. I mean, very funny that you bring that up.
4: Okay.
5: I think I told you this the other day. I know I had this discussion, but I talked to Bobby, and I said, Bobby, I bought this Hume bracelet. It's like like an Apple Watch kind of thing, but it deals with your blood pressure and your sleep.
4: Mm-hmm.
5: So I kind of wanted a record of how my stress is while I'm sleeping. And he goes, yeah, buddy, I'm wearing one right now. I go, oh, you got one? He goes, yeah. I go, good. He goes, why? I go, because I don't know how to use it. He just almost hung up on me. He goes, you don't read the directions. I go, I don't read the directions at all. And I go, I rely on you to tell me how to use it.
4: So you say zero.
5: I am zero. But I know that's wrong, but I read zero directions.
4: Gio, get something new. You're reading owner's manual. Like how much of it? All of it? None of it? Some of it?
6: Pretty much none of it. I'll look on online, YouTube, stuff like that instead.
4: That's exactly what I do.
5: Right? Yeah.
4: That's exactly what I do. I do it, and if I get stuck, then I go, okay, YouTube. Because YouTube, you can find somebody who's a minute and a half will explain it instead of me having to read the whole
5: thing. It's better to have somebody explain it to you than to have to read it, you know.
4: Also, visual, you see. I mean, you could read something three times and go, what are they talking about?
5: Yeah.
4: You see it, and you go, oh, okay.
6: And now with Google, they have the Google Lens where you can take a picture of it.
4: Right.
6: And it automatically tells you the exact model, whatever you're looking at.
4: Yeah.
5: Did Cody Tucker tell us about Prince? Was that his story?
4: No. The lady in the wall?
5: Yeah. Who told us that?
4: Me.
5: Oh, you told us?
4: Yeah.
5: I'm sorry.
4: Yeah.
5: I remember knowing that story, and I was sitting there laying there thinking about it. I'm like, what a crazy story. And then I couldn't remember where I heard that from.
4: Yeah. I'd seen a video. It was David Allen Greer was talking
5: about
4: it.
5: Oh, yeah. That's what you said.
4: Yeah. About 14% of people say they read all of the owner's manual, so their instruction manual. 8% said none of it. It says boomers were more likely to read it than Gen Zers.
5: Yeah, I can't. It's like you said, it's too confusing for me. I get too frustrated right away.
4: Well, I also feel like most stuff, I'm like, okay, I get it, whatever. But if it's something tech like that, whatever, I think going on YouTube and seeing it and seeing the different stuff, you go, okay,
5: makes it
4: much easier to comprehend.
8: I was going to say, most things now are connected to an app.
5: Right.
8: Like they come with a manual, but they're connected to an app of some sorts, and the app walks you through it.
4: Yeah.
8: So it's not even like you need to read.
4: Carmen, whenever you like plug in a Fire Stick or do something and it sets everything up for you, I go, you're so nice.
8: Yeah.
4: You're so nice. Like, because I don't want to have to go and change and do everything, whatever. When you plug something in and it just goes zip, zap, zip and has everything done, that's the nicest. Perfect. Yeah, it's really good. It is an end of an era. For the first time in over 15 years, 7-Up is changing its recipe.
5: Oh, no.
4: This is not
5: never
4: a joke.
5: Never had it, never will.
4: This is not a joke. It'll no longer be a lemon-lime soda.
5: What are we doing?
4: It'll now be a lime-lemon soda.
5: Oh, they're increasing the lime?
4: Yeah.
6: Really?
5: Yeah. I mean, it sounds like it's all right, but who, after all these years, why would you mess with a product?
4: They're tweaking the formula to be more lime-forward, and they're doing it across their full lineup.
5: Sprite beat them. Sprite pretty much knocks him up off the map.
4: Yeah. And you have that new Starry.
5: Yeah.
4: And some of the other ones that they have, Sierra Mist.
5: Yeah.
8: I will say my favorite, though, right now is 7-Up Cherry Sugar Free.
4: Well, they're doing it with everything, Carmen. So they're doing the full lineup. They're doing the Zero Sugar, the Cherry 7-Up, and Cherry Zero Sugar as well. The new recipe will start hitting stores soon, within the next couple of weeks. And you'll know you're trying. Whoa!
6: Coming in hot.
5: There's more.
8: Bless you.
6: Always sick.
5: Think we're good.
4: And also, I mean, the dad sneeze.
5: I can't help it.
4: You can help it.
5: Listen
4: you can
5: help it. I try to hold it in.
4: No, you don't have to hold it in.
5: Not hold it in, but I try to keep it calmer, and it blows out my nose.
4: Have you ever seen the dad guy, whatever, anytime the kid says something about we need to fix it, and the dad gets all excited with his white New Balance and gets up? Have you seen those videos? There's a whole course of videos, whatever. Or he's like, Dad, do you have a piece of wood that's like this, but whatever? And he goes, and he goes running downstairs. He goes through like this whole pile of extra wood that he has, and he finds the exact thing, and they start jumping around and stuff. But it's like all dad stuff.
5: Right.
4: But they have the dad sneeze on there. And he goes, I think I'm going to sneeze. And they all go, no. And he goes, the whole house explodes. And they dive on the thing. It's so funny.
5: If I don't let it all come out like that, it hurts my nose. It backs up into my nostrils.
4: I feel like you're doing a little more than you need to.
5: Listen to me. I'll tell you this. If I don't push it out, I'll sneeze 7 times.
4: Mm.
5: If I push it out, I get maybe two or three sneezes at the most. I'm telling you, I'm a sneezing connoisseur.
4: Yeah. Mm. The only guy that sneezes like the cartoon. Achoo. Achoo.
5: I hiccup. I say hiccup.
6: Yeah. Orlando's not sneezing like that.
5: No, he's not. I got all white man sneezes. Yeah.
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4: Well, there you go. The new, let's see.
5: 7 Up.
4: It'll have a new look to it, too, as well. It'll say lime lemon on the packaging.
5: No caffeine. Never had it.
4: Never will.
5: Mike Halte Show, hello.
19: Hey, how you doing? Love the show, guys.
5: Thank you. What's happening?
19: I just want to touch back on the Powerball. I think it is rigged, kind of like the Running Man back in with Arnold Schwarzenegger.
5: Right. Mm-hmm.
19: Where they say they're going to win, but they actually don't win. They kill all the winners.
5: Yeah, they keep all the money, and then the winners just disappear. That might be very true, sir. We always talk about that guy. Thank you for the call from Shane, who I brought up. The kid that won from Newport Richie,
4: yeah.
5: Won like a bunch of millions of dollars.
6: Over 200, I think.
5: Yeah, and then he was in the and social media everywhere, and then boom, he just disappeared.
6: Yep.
8: Stopped posting like two years ago.
5: Stopped posting, disappeared off social media, and we don't even know if he's dead or not. I'm just going to assume he's dead.
4: Or is it a possibility that the kid was getting hit up left and right every second of every day? So he goes, you know what? I'm going to jump off social media for a while.
5: Disappear for a little bit.
4: He actually won the massive $451 million Mega Millions.
6: Even more.
4: Yeah.
5: It must be so nice.
6: Yeah. Damn it.
5: Just to be able to know that you can do whatever you want for the rest of your life.
4: Whatever you want.
5: And you never have to lift a finger.
4: All your family and
5: help
4: friends.
5: Help whoever you want. Yeah.
4: He chose the one-time lump payment of $281,874,999.
5: $81 million. You know what I would do? I'd hire Baker Mayfield.
6: Yeah. I know the exact 7-Eleven he bought it at.
5: Really?
6: Yeah, I pass it. I'm like, oh, right there is what happened.
5: Do you know how many? Oh, man, I hope that kid has taken full advantage of every opportunity.
4: Seems like he is.
6: His girlfriend's super hot. Smoke show.
5: She have a girlfriend.
6: Yeah, that's he's the number one. It's like the same girl forever.
5: I would have six girlfriends, and they'd all know about each other.
6: Yeah.
5: And I want them all to live together.
6: This is just the one that he puts out there.
5: Yeah. I get three slutty ones and then three to take care of me.
4: It'd be a lot of Tom Green from Road Trip. Now you kiss her.
5: Yeah. Exactly. Exactly. Oh, man. We'd have a big giant bed and we'd all sleep together.
6: No wife anymore. She's out.
5: No.
6: Oh.
5: She's gone. If I win this lotto. She's out.
4: It's the old joke.
5: She takes the one lump sum out.
4: It's the old joke. The guy wins a lottery and he comes home and he goes, honey, pack your bags. I won the lottery. And she goes, where are we going? And he goes, I don't know where you're going. I'm going to Hawaii.
5: Yeah. I can't possibly see me sustaining a marriage anymore if I'm worth $1 billion.
6: Mm.
5: Just not. It just can't happen.
4: Not even with new rules?
5: Maybe with new rules. She can hang out. You know what I mean? She can't bother me about stuff. I can sneeze as many times as I want in a row.
6: But you still got the kids connecting you guys.
5: Yeah, well, I got one 20 and the other one's on our way out.
6: That's true.
8: Carmen, are like you allowed to Carmen. Fart in your house now?
5: I'll fart wherever I want. I might sit in her lap and fart.
4: Carmen, I'd like to point out, I love my wife and I'd stay with her.
5: Mine's done. Gone. She could, if you want to talk to me, she could talk to me over Zoom once every third Thursday, nah. 3 o'clock p.m.
4: Do you have a guy that talks to your wife to talk to you?
5: Yeah, exactly.
6: You pay her to go away or she's just out?
5: No, you have to pay her out. I have to buy her out. Yeah.
4: Is she on my list where she gets nope?
5: No. She gets, I get one lump sum, she gets one lump sum. Right. It hurts a little bit in the beginning, but then I'm free.
6: Let her keep the house and all that stuff.
5: So what do I get going? Give me an idea. What is it? 900? So what?
4: 975?
5: Say 500 million.
4: No, you have 400 million.
5: Yeah. 400
4: million. 400 million.
5: I give her 50 million. No, I'm not giving her two.
6: Half.
8: Your children. I was going to say, if you're divorcing, okay, she gets half.
5: This is what I said to her. Amanda, would you like $50 million and personal freedom to go away for the rest of your life? Or would you like to go on a bunch of adventure trips with me and see what happens? Skydiving, skiing in the Alps.
4: Would you like $50 million or me to ruin your life and your whole family?
5: Exactly. You want to be miserable or you and your family want to go be rich somewhere?
8: You're married, no prenup. She gets half, buddy.
5: Okay. Yeah. She and I are going to Switzerland.
8: No, she's not
5: going skiing on the first day.
6: Yeah.
8: I'm sending her this clip now. Amanda, do not get on the plane.
5: Push her right out of the ski lift.
6: You don't think she lawyers up?
5: She lawyers up?
6: 100%. She's like, oh, that's really cute. You can talk to my lawyers
20: and
6: about it.
20: And you'll have to pay for it. That's the worst part.
6: Yeah, I'll be getting half.
8: All these hiking comments you've made. Yeah.
4: We won the lottery, and I think it'd be a great idea for you to learn how to fly a helicopter.
5: Yes.
4: Just in case.
5: Emergency reasons.
4: In case they get stuck somewhere, you'd be able to fly.
6: My attorneys say we should not be talking anymore.
4: Women can do anything guys can do. Right. You get to learn how to fly an helicopter.
5: You go first.
6: I say she ends up with more than half after that, all said and done.
5: Listen, I don't even think I care about that. So I walk away with, what, $120 million?
6: Yeah.
5: Okay.
6: 120, she's got the house.
4: She's been in charge of the finances the whole time. You won't even see a dollar. Yeah. You'll have no idea. You'll be like, didn't we win the lottery? She'll be like, shut up, stupid. Put your mask on.
5: Hey, can I just tell you how our finances go in this house?
4: Huh?
5: I went to Amanda and I go, hey, I got a problem. She goes, what? I go, my tires are bald and I need new tires. And she goes, okay, how much? And I go, I don't know. And she goes, just let me know. I said, okay. So I went back and I said, my tires were $823. And she goes, okay. And I go, but I still have to take it to the place to get an alignment and get my tires put on. And she's like, how much is that going to be? I go, like $400. She goes, okay. That's how our finances go. Then yesterday I walked by her office and she goes, hey, how's your day going? I go, good. She goes, by the way, we're poor now, so don't buy anything else.
4: Yeah.
5: That's it. So now I know until payday, I don't buy anything else.
4: Yep. Today is two different national days. It is National Sons and Daughters Day.
5: Oh, what? But it was a Sons Day and then there was a Daughters Day. Now there's a Sons and Daughters Day.
6: Yeah. I feel like they just make these days up for social media.
4: And Hallmark.
6: Yeah.
4: By the way, and Hallmark, since Hallmark cards are $9 now.
5: Yeah.
4: Yeah. Some lady pointed out to me, she goes, because I had said about that before. It was ridiculous. I thought they made an error or something. I was at CVS and bought a card, and it literally was $8, yeah. And I went for a card.
5: Yeah.
4: But she said, go to the dollar store. She goes, they have all the same ones. And I go, huh, makes sense, yeah.
6: Yeah, do that.
4: Yeah. Or I just write my own. It is also National Hip Hop Day.
6: Yeah. All right.
4: So wish Orlando happy hip-hop.
5: Yeah, day. Orlando would be my hip-hop go-to guy.
4: And your wife. Your wife likes hip-hop?
5: Yeah.
4: She likes rap?
5: She likes old-school 90s rap. She's pretty much locked into that stuff.
4: Oh, also old-school 90s hip-hop, though.
5: Yeah, yeah, definitely. Old-school 90s hip-hop.
6: Is rap not hip-hop?
8: No, they're different genres, but you could kind of say they're different times.
4: It crosses over.
6: Yes. All right.
4: Not all rap is hip-hop. Not all hip-hop is rap, but there are some that cross over.
6: How do I know I'm listening to hip-hop over rap?
4: You won't.
6: I won't.
8: Just like rapping.
4: Just like Mike Orlando. Wouldn't look cool in Orlando's jacket. Okay. You're not going to know.
5: No, no. Yeah.
6: I think this is hip hop.
4: Yeah.
5: You should raise your hand and ask if it's playing.
6: Yeah. Okay. Yeah.
5: Excuse me, gentlemen. Is this hip hop?
4: Ask the nearest black guy.
5: Yeah. Yeah. It'll help
4: out. Hello. Hello. Can I ask you a question?
5: Hi. Excuse me. Have you seen the video? This is pretty good. Mm-hmm. It's. I believe they're all fake now, but the first one was good. Hot girl walking down the street, guy videoing her. On the phone, she kind of gets a glimpse of it, gets annoyed, gets closer. He's turning, gets annoyed. She walks over and she's like, what are you? And he turns around and it's on him the whole time. It's really, the first time you see it, it's really good, but now everybody's done it.
6: Yeah. So,
4: there's
6: everything.
4: There is the ones, I got to tell you, there's a lot of people that do clever stuff that's pretty funny. This one isn't super clever or anything, but have you seen the guy who will be walking towards two girls and he'll go, nice chest.
5: No.
4: And then the guy behind him is carrying a chest.
6: Yeah.
4: Just does dumb stuff like that, which is kind of funny.
5: I still love the Florida bush guy that jumps out of the bushes and scares people.
4: He's great.
5: He's
4: great. Yeah.
5: He's getting hit a lot.
4: Yeah.
5: He's getting slapped around.
4: Thrown stuff at him and everything. He was at Down the Bowl.
5: Oh, really?
4: Did you meet him out there?
5: I don't remember.
4: Oh, yeah.
5: Was he dressed up?
4: No. He's a super nice guy, though, yeah.
5: I love it. It makes me laugh.
6: My algorithm right now is filled with people going into like Walmarts and Targets and fighting at the Pokemon
5: kiosk.
6: Yeah. Because they're fighting over because they're trying to get Pokemon cards.
5: Mine purged of labia and memories.
6: Really?
5: Yeah. When all I got was bare vagina pictures on Instagram. Yeah. And ever since I talked to you guys about it, I think Instagram stepped it up a little bit. I don't get any anymore.
6: It's probably for the best.
5: Yeah.
6: None of it was good.
5: None of it. I mean, every once in a while there was one good one. But for the most part, it was just trying to be shocking.
4: I got to tell you, I'm getting them now and they're good ones.
5: Oh, really?
4: Yeah. They're like all hot girls that are doing this stuff, whatever. And it's a lot of the girl talking and she'll be moving her like dress straps and then just drop one and go, whoops.
5: Right.
4: And blah, blah, blah. Or the down
5: point
4: there.
5: Down.
4: And then a lot of times in the mirror, they'll be talking in the mirror behind them and they're like, you know,
6: on their knees and
4: bent over. And you're like, what? What is going on?
6: It was a lot of elderly women that Mike was sending me.
4: That's no good. This story must have got past me because my wife said something about it. And I was like, I have no idea what you're talking about. Do you know Jackie? The bald eagle?
5: Yes.
4: Yeah, I didn't know about this. Well, Jackie. The bald eagle.
5: Don't get too attached to it.
4: National attention for raising little eaglets in Big Bear with her partner Shadow.
0: Jackie is shot.
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5: Hi, Cal, the show. Good morning. The Starlings are calling us now. Yeah, that's pretty awesome.
6: Brad Pitt says he is no longer sober.
5: I saw that.
6: He drinks in a more restrained manner now. Also, the only time ever he thought about suicide was, quote, over family stuff. But I guess he had been sober for like 7 years, and he said, yeah, I'm back hitting the sauce a little bit.
5: So I watched the full interview, and what I thought he said was that he never thought about suicide, that he got very lonely during when his mom died, and he experienced it. But I could be wrong.
6: This is the only time he had ever even thought about suicide. It was over, quote, family stuff.
7: But mom dying.
5: Yeah, well, the news thing that I was watching was showing him and his kids, and his kids hate him, and they all dropped his name and all that. But they said he was really talking about the depression that he went through when his mom died and how lonely he was. And that's pretty intense to think that you're 60 years old and that your relationship was that strong that you're thinking about suicide after your mom dies. Mm. What do you think? You think somebody can be sober for 7 years and then go back to drinking responsibly?
6: Or I think they just fall off the wagon? It depends on how bad it was.
5: Well, supposedly he was violent with the kids and violent with her, and that's why they got divorced.
6: Yeah, that's probably not good. I think if that caused your family to break up and you were violent with children of your own, or you know, your adopted children.
5: Or they could just be those kids would be a bag of pussies.
7: Or was it like verbal?
5: Right, that's what I'm saying.
6: Yeah, well, blame the
5: kids. I get along great with my kids, and I yell at them and call them stupid every day.
6: Yeah, but it's also
5: right.
6: You have that relationship, and they know that you're not serious and stuff. Now, if you were to punch their wall or you know, grab your daughter by her arm and stuff, different story.
8: Gio knows. I was called a loser all the time.
6: Yeah, in here.
8: Yeah. The worst is when he would do it. He'd purposely do it in front of my friends.
6: Oh yeah.
8: To make embarrass me and make me feel, you know.
5: And you never thought about turning and just knocking him out?
8: Oh yeah, of course.
5: But I mean, ever close to actually doing it?
8: When I was an adult,
5: yeah.
8: Because he said some stuff about my son at the time, who was like 2.
5: Oh, I would have broke his neck.
8: And I said, I'm going to knock the teeth out of your mouth.
5: Good.
8: And that was the last time I really talked to him.
5: I never saw Angry Gio.
6: Yeah. Guys who weren't even in my house. My vice principal in junior high grabbed me by the back of my neck and I put him up against the locker.
8: Yeah.
6: I'm like, what are you, crazy?
8: One of the last times I talked to him, we were face to face screaming at each other.
5: Oh.
8: And that was always because my son was there.
5: Yeah.
8: Yeah. He told me the dog was more important than my son.
5: Oh, my God.
8: Yeah.
4: That's punchable.
8: Yeah.
4: Yeah.
8: I don't know. I was like, all right, we're out of here.
6: Oof.
8: Yeah, it was crazy. It's good times.
6: TMZ says that ZZ Top drummer Frank Beard, he's the only one without a beard, is dealing with serious health problems.
5: Oh, no.
6: Yeah.
5: Two down.
6: I believe he had a meth addiction for a while.
5: I don't know.
6: I'm pretty sure. I want to put it out there if that's not true, but I'm pretty sure that he dealt with that and had talked about it and everything. But, you know, plus they've got to be 70.
5: Yeah. I mean, you know, it's winding down for him.
6: Yeah.
5: For sure. I would not go see ZZ Top. I would not go see 2/3 of ZZ Top, let alone just the Z at all.
6: Yeah, he's 77.
5: Oh, wow. Jesus. Yeah. Wrap it up.
6: He's 77.
5: That's a good run.
6: ZZ Top, one of those bands that I never bought any of their CDs or anything like that.
5: I like
6: that.
5: All their music.
6: Whenever I hear it, I go, yeah, ZZ Top's good. I like ZZ Top.
8: Well, the one guy died, and they just kept on going.
5: Yeah.
8: They put his hat on the microphone stand.
6: He said, though,
8: yeah.
6: He knew, and he was like, hey, you know, you guys keep going. Keep playing, for sure.
5: Yeah. I want you guys to come in here and cry for a half hour every day before the show starts.
6: Let's see. He is severe addiction struggles in the 70s and 80s, primarily involved heroin, cocaine, and LSD.
5: Ooh,
6: yeah,
5: whoa.
6: So sorry. I was wrong with the meth.
5: Meth is the only one he didn't use.
6: Yeah, apparently.
5: Yeah. Well,
8: when you die, we do the show the very next day.
6: Yeah. What do we call it, though?
8: Well, I mean, we don't change it right away.
5: Kratic, you phase it out.
8: Mm.
5: Bob and Tom.
8: Mm. But we don't take any days off.
5: No, I don't want you to take any days off. But no. I want you to cry a little bit.
8: Yeah.
6: I'll say bless you.
5: Yeah.
6: Or something.
5: Finally.
6: Something.
5: Finally, guy finally gets to bless you.
8: Mm. Carmen would be excited. She's celebrating.
7: Oh, my gosh. No, I would not.
5: Carmen, would you miss me if I was dead?
7: Of course.
5: I don't believe you.
7: Okay.
5: I believe I get 2 days and then you're like, oh, yeah, I remember him.
8: Then she said all the horrible things you said about her and did to him.
7: No, I say that to his face now, Gio. I don't need him to be dead for that.
5: That's true. She doesn't give it to me alive. Yeah. Yeah.
7: No, but I would miss you greatly.
5: Oh my God. Yeah. All right, I want to hug you right now.
7: You've been a part of my life for 15 years.
5: I'm like your father.
7: No.
6: Uncle.
7: I'll take uncle.
5: Yeah,
7: creepy uncle.
5: All right, I'll take creepy uncle. Yeah. In this case, it applies.
6: The Backstreet Boys are doing New Year's Eve at the Sphere.
5: That's huge.
6: Yeah, that'll be giant.
8: Yeah,
5: I would go to that.
6: Would you?
5: Yeah, I would.
6: You would not go see ZZ Top, but you'd go to...
5: Backstreet Boys. For sure. I think I know more words to Backstreet Boys.
8: I'd go to see NSYNC. I would not go see the Backstreet Boys.
5: Oh, no, maybe that's what I meant. Yeah, NSYNC's Chris Kirkpatrick?
8: Yeah.
5: I would go see NSYNC.
8: NSYNC, far superior.
5: All right, I'm out. Backstreet Boys.
6: Backstreet's back.
5: All right. Maybe I'm back in again.
7: Yeah, you were either a Backstreet fan or an NSYNC fan.
6: Oh, really?
7: I was an NSYNC fan. Holly was a Backstreet Boy fan.
8: Mm.
5: You know what I am? I like the other one, the next group of kids. What was the next one? The one that Harry Styles was in.
8: One Direction.
5: One Direction. I love One Direction.
8: Yeah.
6: So, Carmen, you're telling me, what was it you liked?
7: NSYNC.
6: Who? In Holly like Backstreet Boys?
7: Yeah.
6: So the hot sluts like Backstreet
5: Boys. Yeah.
8: Yeah, that checks out.
5: Yeah,
8: makes sense.
7: No.
5: How is that hot slut doing?
7: I think good.
5: Oh, you haven't talked to her?
7: I talked to her once since Michigan.
5: Yeah?
7: Yeah. We got through it. Like, we don't need to, you know, talk more than we need to. Yeah.
5: Right. I understand.
7: Yeah.
8: Did she ever say why she didn't come?
7: Yeah. I told you guys.
6: No, but the real reason.
5: Yeah.
6: Not her BS excuse.
7: Yeah, whatever. I don't know.
6: What was the BS? I just found out. Or what was it?
7: Her car. Oh, she was having car problems.
5: Yeah, I would have went and picked her up.
6: My sister is getting married. I can't rent a car.
8: Right. Yeah.
6: Get out of here.
8: It costs $30.
6: Yeah.
7: Yeah.
6: Come on.
7: Yeah, whatever.
6: Mm. If she would have said, can someone pick me up and drive me to Tampa, I'll ride topless. She would have had somebody off.
5: Yeah. Oh, I would just let one out. I would have went and picked her up.
8: Yeah.
5: Right. Yeah.
8: It didn't have to be the whole ride.
5: No.
8: Just a little
5: glimpse, yeah. I would have thought about it the whole way home.
6: For whoever wants to know this, I'm not saying anybody specifically, but Lizzo would like for you to know that it is Fat Liberation Month.
5: Oh, yeah.
8: But I thought she's not fat anymore. She's trying to be fat.
6: She's still fat.
5: That's why she's liberated.
8: You can't be talking about with the fatties when you're not going to be, you're trying not to be fat.
6: Oh, I took it as she's liberating the fat from her body.
5: Oh.
6: Maybe.
5: That makes sense.
6: Fat Liberation Month. I don't know.
7: Well, because she has lost a lot of weight.
6: She has lost a lot of weight, but she's still fat, and she'll admit that she's still fat. Yeah. I mean, there's a lot of people. I'm not saying it to be mean. She, if you look at her, you go, she's fat, but she's definitely less fat than she was.
5: Yeah.
8: After watching Lizzo on the roast and seeing her sit up there and take all the jokes and make jokes, it made her way more likable for me.
5: If her next album was called Lizzo, Still Fat, that'd be great.
8: It'd be great. Yeah.
5: She knows
6: August is Fat Liberation Month. The mission of the National Association to Advance Fat Acceptance is to change perception of fat and end size discrimination through advocacy, blah, blah, blah.
8: Yeah, she's actively trying to leave the fatties behind, and she's still trying to talk for the fat people.
5: Can I be honest with you? As a fat guy, I'm unhappy being fat.
6: I was just about to say, I want to make a statement. Anyone that is fat does not like being fat.
5: Right.
6: No matter how much fatitude and sass you have, you're lying and you're hiding it. Nobody, if you walked up to any fat person in the world and said, I snap my fingers and you can be in the best shape of your life, they want you to stamp your fingers.
8: Right. Yeah.
6: Like, nobody's saying, no, not, please let me stay fat. I love it.
5: I'm not unhappy. I'm happy, but I'm happy and fat. It just worked out that way. So
8: you could be fat and happy, but you're not happy because you're fat.
5: Yes, right. There you go. If P, then Q, Gio. Yes. You're 100% right. Mm-hmm. So, Lizzo can be happy and she could promote fat liberation and all that, but the truth is, like Galvin said, if she could snap her finger, she would be skinny in a second.
9: Well, isn't she? She's on the shot now, right?
5: I mean,
9: that's how she lost all the weight. Yeah, so now you don't have to be fat and proud. You can just go on the shot.
5: The shot, the shot doesn't just do it. You know what I mean? But trust me, if it did, I'd weigh 98 pounds by now.
9: Well,
5: you got to put a lot of effort into that.
9: I'm looking at the way she looks right now, and she looks way better than what she did.
5: Yeah.
9: And I don't think that was diet and exercise.
5: No, well then.
6: You know who else is on the shot now? Because she said she was skeptical before, but now I guess she found one that works for her.
5: Who?
6: Is the house from This Is Us.
8: Chrissy. I just saw that. She lost like 65 pounds, she says.
5: Holy cow.
8: She was huge.
7: But she was also like life... like, she was probably going to die.
5: Danger.
7: Yeah.
6: Yeah. Also, no offense to her. She lost 65 pounds. I bet you can't tell.
8: No.
6: She's ginormous. Yes.
5: Really?
6: Oh, yeah. You watch that show. You've seen that.
5: I don't remember. I know she was big, but I don't remember.
6: She was a house.
5: Yeah.
6: Yeah.
5: I mean, that's a little bit.
6: That's what she was.
5: I know, but it's a little funny.
7: It's impressive.
8: It's just the way you say it.
5: What was she, Galvin?
6: She was a house.
7: I don't think you can say that.
5: Not even in a small apartment. Not even a yurt. She's a house.
8: But she's making progress. Down 65 pounds.
5: Good for her.
8: Yeah. Everybody's
6: the right direction. That is the right direction.
5: Even during Fat Liberation Month.
8: Yeah. Everybody's getting healthy. We're eating hot dogs and egg rolls.
5: Oh, yeah. How are the egg rolls going, Joe?
8: I checked at them.
5: They rolling?
8: They look awesome.
5: Yeah, really?
8: They look so good.
6: Crispy golden brown?
8: They're like crispy golden brown. It's kind of like, oh, it's so good.
5: We don't want to burn them, Joe.
9: No.
8: Right. It looks like it's set to the perfect. Don't question Roller Guy.
5: I'm not.
8: He's got it dialed in.
6: Do you remember from Baywatch, Erica Laniak?
5: Yes.
6: Well, she is 56 years old, Baywatch. She is joining OnlyFans.
5: Really?
8: Oh, thank God.
6: Well, yeah, here's a picture of what she looks like now. She looks like she's in still pretty good shape and looks pretty good. She is promising lots and lots of naked feet.
5: Oh,
6: yeah.
8: Oh,
6: she says, quote, fans are getting my real life, my personal photos and videos and plenty of beach days. And yes, the feet that everyone keeps asking about.
5: I love the tattoos, but she does not look good. I would not pay to see her.
8: No.
7: Listen, feet pics are big.
6: Yeah,
8: but how do I know they're her feet?
5: Yeah.
9: Well, she's attached to them.
8: It's just the feet.
6: Oh, she pans down, maybe.
8: Yeah. Okay.
6: If she does video and she's like, here's my little piggies.
8: Yeah.
5: I wonder. I never did it for me at all. I would be so happy to tell you guys, like, I'm a feet fetish guy or whatever.
8: Yeah,
6: I'm not a foot fetish guy. I mean, I like feet. Like, if, you know, my wife has very nice feet.
5: Right. I'm not gross alpine.
6: Yeah, but I'm not... looking at pictures and doing that stuff.
5: Like, nothing about feet is sexual to me.
6: Yeah.
8: A lot of people like that kind of stuff.
5: I know they do, but I just can't.
8: Remember when Danielle showed us her feet?
5: Yeah, everyone nuts.
8: Yeah,
6: I think that turned everyone off.
5: She had a rodent still stuck in between her toes.
6: Well, she had picked it up for dinner. Talons.
5: I like Danielle.
6: Yeah, of course. Steven Spielberg edges out James Cameron for the top spot on a list of the top grossing directors of all time.
5: Right. Well, James Cameron had Avatar and Titanic. So.
6: I know. You would think James Cameron, $9.8 billion.
5: But you probably got an extra 20 years on Spielberg.
6: Spielberg has 20. And Spielberg has $10.7 billion.
5: So that just comes with time.
6: Yeah.
5: Because the other one definitely had bigger movies, bigger blockbuster movies.
6: I mean, both, a lot of big ones, though.
8: Yeah.
6: I think James Cameron with Avatar, Titanic, Terminator. I mean, a lot of different ones. But, of course, you know, Steven Spielberg, E.T.,
5: Jaws,
6: Indiana. Yeah. Was Lucas Indiana Jones, or is that Spielberg?
5: Spielberg.
6: Yeah.
5: And Star Wars. Well, no, that's Lucas.
6: Yeah. But, I mean, you know, both. Yeah. You got pieces of it all.
8: Crushing
6: like,
8: it.
6: Yeah. And then finally in news, sticking with movies, some sequels hold their own and are just as good, if not better, than the original. Consequence.com ranked the best movie sequels of all time.
5: All right.
6: So think about movies, think about sequels. Could have been better than the original, or
8: we know number one.
5: Yeah.
6: Do we? All right. Well, maybe you do, maybe you don't.
5: We know number one.
6: You think
5: we'll
6: you do?
5: See what's around. I think I know number one.
6: Yeah.
8: We've said number one on this show countless times.
5: But I disagree with you. I think there's a better number one.
6: You may know, you may not. You don't know who's over there.
8: I know
6: there.
8: What you're going to say. You're right.
6: You don't know who's over at Consequence.com putting this together.
8: Consequence.com.
6: But I have the top 15 best movie sequels of all time.
5: All right. We'll get to that right after the break. If you want to chime in, feel free to get on the phone lines, 800-771-1025, and follow along and say nice things in the chat on YouTube. Which, Joe, I got to tell you, I asked people to go to our YouTube channel and subscribe to our channel. Mm-hmm. It costs you nothing. It does nothing other than just notify you when we go live. That's it. And it's very convenient for a way to us to communicate with you guys when we can't really see all of you. So there's a lot of stuff, and sometimes I'll come in the office in the afternoon and just pop on and say hi. So if you want to go like and subscribe to us, please do so. Just search the Mike Calta Show on YouTube. And the reason why I bring that up is because the last time I mentioned this, we got like 100 new subscribers.
6: Nice.
5: So yeah, let's get it up. We're almost at 20,000. It would be nice to get to 20,000. Then one day we'll look at 20,000 and we'll laugh at it. We're more like at 250,000. So, all right, let's take a quick break. We'll get to the movie sequels when we come back. It's the Mike Calta Show. 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

0: 1-800-771-1025. There's two lines open if you want to hop on. We'll have some stuff to give away in the next hour. And an opportunity for you to talk to Ask the Dom coming up at 9 o'clock today to get your legal questions answered. I got to get a new chair. I got to order a new chair today. I'm getting...
1: Yeah.
0: It's shifty in this thing.
1: I want a new chair.
0: Yeah. I wish we could see Huey Lewis. I wish he wasn't deaf anymore so we could see him do concert.
1: I know, because I was watching some old Huey Lewis stuff, and he really was good. And it was so... Huey Lewis in the News was one of those bands. Nobody else was like him.
0: No.
1: Nobody else was just like...
0: Like five guys in the band. They were all old white guys.
1: But just also just great, straightforward rock.
0: Yeah.
1: Really good stuff.
0: Yeah. And certainly during the 80s.
1: There hits. Was the hit, hits. After, hit after hit.
0: Yep.
2: Sorry, guys. Just too darn loud.
1: Yeah. The Nimrods. Nimrods are too loud. Remember back, I don't know how long ago was, they were going to play at Derby Lane, Huey Lewis in the News, and that was when he started having the hearing problems and they had to cancel.
0: That stinks.
2: So he doesn't perform at all anymore?
1: No.
0: I don't believe so.
1: Yeah, I don't know whether they figured out anything yet, but...
0: But remember, Rush Limbaugh was deaf, and they gave him those cochlear implants. And
1: yeah.
0: He was able to hear and do the show.
1: Brian Johnson.
0: Oh, that's true, yeah. Brian Johnson had some hearing issues as well. Can you imagine that? Being on stage for AC/DC, the loudest concert I've ever been to.
2: Oh, yeah.
0: Not the loudest crowd, but the loudest music I've ever heard in my entire life.
2: I know my hearing is going.
0: Is it?
2: From concerts when I was younger, and then headphones every day.
0: Every day.
2: I know I hear them louder and louder.
1: Yeah.
0: That's got to be hurting.
2: And my kids say stuff around the house like, what? Or I didn't hear them at all. I was just talking to you.
1: My wife gets so mad at me, and I go, you're going to be no help when I'm old.
2: Yeah.
1: You're just going to be mean to me.
2: No patience at all.
0: It's true.
1: Because she'll say something, I'll go, huh? You know, and then I go, well, you mumble.
0: That's what my wife tells me. I mumble. I go, hey, listen, I talk for a living.
1: Yeah.
0: Don't try to get me. I mumble.
2: I use that line all the time.
0: I do mumble a lot, though.
2: Doesn't work.
0: I'm very mush mouth when I'm not here.
1: All right. So we have the sequels. Think of different sequels to movies. Some are as good as the original. Some are better. Some are, you know, right up there.
0: All right. So Gio and I are questioning whether what's number one. I think I know, and he thinks he knows.
1: Right.
2: I know what you're going to say, and I agree.
0: You know what I'm going to say.
2: I think so, yeah.
0: And I know what you're going to say.
2: Yeah.
0: You're going to say Top Gun Maverick.
2: I was going to.
0: But then we both realized that The Godfather Part 2 is the best sequel ever.
2: Yeah.
1: Godfather Part 2, 1974. Comes in at number one.
0: So you already like this.
2: Fantastic.
1: All right. So what other sequels, and this could be one other movie. It could be out of the whole
0: series.
1: Gamut, you know, of movies. Yeah. What else you have?
0: Where does Jaws 2 rank? Mm.
1: Jaws 2, it hurts Joe to even hear Jaws 2. Jaws 2 is not in the...
0: Was Jaws 2 bad? I don't remember Jaws 2. I don't remember. I remember there was another shark. That's all I remember.
2: I don't remember. The only sequel I remember is when they're at SeaWorld.
0: That was 3.
2: Was it?
0: That was 3D. Yeah.
2: That's the only one I think I've watched.
1: Was that the one with Michael Caine?
0: Yes.
1: And the shark followed him?
0: No, I don't remember if that was that one.
1: 4? You
3: know, I don't know, because I watched it one time and I was so upset I said never again.
2: Yeah, the original's too great.
0: But 2 had everybody in there except for, didn't it? Or it was just Roy Scheider?
2: I don't know. Did Dreyfuss only do the one?
3: Yes.
2: And he never did came back?
3: No.
0: And the other guy died, so it must have just been Roy.
1: So no Jaws 2 in the top here.
0: All right.
2: This has to be top 3?
0: I know what you're going to say. I know what you're going to say.
2: Empire Strikes Back.
1: Yep. 1980... Star Wars Episode 5, The Empire Strikes Back, comes in number 2.
0: All right, so far, so good.
1: You're liking this list.
2: Yeah.
1: You're liking this list.
0: Well, let's not beat around the bush. We definitely believe it's on there. I don't know if it's number 3 or not, but we definitely believe Top Gun Maverick should be on that list.
1: Top Gun Maverick, not on this list.
2: Wow. Well done.
0: Hold on, though. It may just not have fallen in the number of lit. You know, it's maybe on maybe 11 out of 10.
1: This is 15.
0: Oh, wow.
1: I have 15. Yeah.
2: We're wasting our time at this point.
1: surprising that is not on there.
3: What about that?
2: Yeah.
0: Color Money.
1: Color Money, not on there.
0: Oh, wow.
1: Back to the Future?
3: Yeah.
1: 2?
3: Yeah.
0: Stinks.
2: Horrible.
1: It's not a good movie. That's a horrible guess.
0: 3 was great.
2: Yeah. 3 better.
0: 3
2: 2,
0: better.
2: The worst of all of them.
0: Yes.
1: Yeah. Right. It was terrible. What else he got?
0: Hard to make 2 because they had to design the future.
2: Yeah.
0: And they made it a little too goofy, and the fact that Michael J. Fox played himself and all that other stuff.
2: It's just not great at all. Yeah.
4: I don't remember, but was Anchorman 2 good.
1: No.
4: I know one was
1: Anchorman 2 super had its spots, whatever, but it wasn't.
4: It was the same.
1: Yeah. It was.
0: All right. Tell us some of the ones on the list.
1: Coming in at number 15 from 2004, Kill Bill Volume 2.
2: That's good.
1: Yeah.
0: No, never saw it.
1: Coming to number 14 from 2004 as well, Spider-Man 2.
0: Okay.
2: The Tobey Maguire, probably.
0: Yes. Yeah, that's that was a good the one. Emo one, wasn't it?
2: No, that's the one with three. Doc Ock.
1: Yeah, three was emo. Coming to number 13, Mad Max 2, The Road Warrior.
0: Yeah, that's good.
1: 1981. Yes. Very good. Gio, you're the expert on this. Coming in number 12 from 1999, Toy Story 2.
2: Yes, Toy Story 2 is good.
1: Really good?
2: Yeah.
1: All right.
0: All right.
1: Coming in at number 11, I don't know whether this will make Mo happy or not. Blade Runner 2049 comes in at number 11.
0: The long-awaited sequel.
1: Yeah.
0: You know there's another one out?
1: Oh, is there?
0: Yeah.
2: I got one. Terminator 2, Judgment Day.
0: Oh, yeah.
1: Terminator 2, Judgment Day comes in at number 5.
2: Yeah.
0: Wow.
1: Yeah, from 1991.
0: We're missing 4?
1: Yeah, you're missing number 4. You're missing number 3.
0: Oh.
1: Yeah.
0: All right, keep going.
1: Blade Runner. All right, now we're in the top 10. Coming in number 10 from 2002, this is the best sequels of all time. The Lord of the Rings, The Two Towers.
0: Yeah, I didn't see it.
2: Yeah, no. I think Return of the King's better.
1: Really? Yeah?
2: Mm-hmm.
1: I'm going to Google this one because, surprisingly, I don't know what the hell this is.
0: What is it? Tell me.
1: Before Sunset.
0: Oh, I have no idea.
1: Before Sunset. Oh, is that the, that's Ethan Hawke, romantic drama, Richard Linklater. That's the one I think he did and like did in sequence. I don't know.
0: I don't know.
2: Devil Wears Prada 2 didn't make the list.
0: Oh, did not make the list.
1: That shouldn't make the list. That should not make the list. Joe?
5: Yes?
1: 1987, number 8, Evil Dead 2.
5: Oh, fantastic.
1: Yeah?
5: And better than the original as well.
1: How about this one? 1982, coming in number 7, best sequels of all time, Star Trek 2, The Wrath of Khan.
0: Star Trek 1 sucked.
1: Yeah?
0: Yeah. Star Trek 2 was good. And then 3, The Search for Spock was the best one.
1: Coming in number 6 is one that I absolutely agree with from 2008, The Dark Knight.
0: Oh, yeah.
1: Dark Knight was fantastic.
5: Very good. Did Aliens 2 make the...
1: Well, Aliens 2 was Aliens.
5: Right.
2: Idiot.
1: Comes in at number 4.
0: Oh, wow.
1: From 1986. Number 4, Aliens.
0: Much better than Alien.
1: Yeah, it was really
0: much better than Alien.
1: It was really good.
5: Agreed.
1: I mean, Alien was really good.
0: But this one here was really... I remember seeing that in the movie and thinking this was 1,000 times better.
5: Yeah. Bill Paxton was in that.
1: Yeah.
5: Fantastic.
1: Why don't we put her in charge? number 5, you said Terminator 2, Judgment Day. You got number 1 and number 2. All we're missing is number 3, and I'm going to go out on a limb and say I'll give you $1 million if you guess number 3.
0: Oh, really?
1: Yeah, you're never going to guess number 3.
0: Ooh. Is it just something we wouldn't say is good, or?
1: I don't even know whether you saw it. I don't even know whether you know it exists.
0: All right.
2: Really?
1: Yeah.
0: I don't know what it is.
1: But, I mean, that doesn't mean it's not good.
0: Right.
1: It may be great, whatever. From 2017, does that help at all?
0: No.
1: 2017... Best sequels of all time. This is according to Consequence.com. Paddington 2.
0: Oh, the first Paddington was good, but the second one.
2: Yeah, get out.
1: Really. Carmen, did you watch that?
4: Neither one.
1: No.
0: Didn't
1: see. Yeah. And like I said, it may be great, you know, for a kid's movie and stuff, but I
2: better than Terminator 2.
1: Yeah, well, let's
2: get out of here.
1: Well, at least they started out with a bang with Godfather 2 and Star Wars Empire Strikes Back.
2: They got that right.
1: Yeah.
0: But like Calvin said, Paddington 2 may be great.
1: None of us ever seen
2: it. I saw the first one.
0: You did?
2: Yeah.
0: What is it about? A little bear that gets lost?
2: The bear,
1: Who does the voice of the bear? Is it Michael J. Fox?
2: Maybe.
0: Oh, that's a sketchy bear.
2: I don't think so, because it's an English bear.
0: I know.
1: Oh, is it?
2: Yeah, I remember my kids were still little when it was on, when it first came out.
0: Oh.
2: Yeah.
0: I'll take some of your phone calls, 800-771-1025. Mike, out the show. Good morning.
6: Hey, how's it going, guys?
0: What's happening, buddy?
6: Not much. I thought Predator 2 was really good with Danny Glover. I don't know. Maybe just me.
0: No, it was good. I don't think it was better than Predator, but it was pretty good.
1: Let me ask this guy. Did you see the last Predator one where they went back in time with the Indians? Did you see that one?
2: Oh, was that Prey?
1: I think, yeah.
6: Maybe. I don't remember totally, but I think I remember the Indians.
1: Yeah.
0: It's good. Check it out.
1: It was really good. I thought it was a very good idea and stuff.
0: Predator 1 is a great movie, so it's hard for the sequel to be better with Predator 2.
1: Yeah, Gio, you're right. Predator Prey 2022. I thought that was really good. Yeah, I thought it was a good thing.
0: Good idea.
1: By the way, Paddington was Ben Whishaw, who played Q in one of the James Bond. He was the younger, new Q.
0: Okay.
1: Yeah, he was the voice of Paddington Bear.
0: Well, yeah, I that's a list I went on mad at.
1: No. I mean, they definitely have some good ones in there. Aliens, Dark Knight, Terminator 2, Judgment Day, Evil Dead 2, Toy Story 2, The Road Warrior, Mad Max.
0: Yeah, that's good. So, solid list.
1: There you go. All right. We're not mad at you.
0: Mike, how's the show? Good morning.
7: Hey, good morning, Mike. How you doing?
0: Good. What's happening?
7: Hey, a quick little funny, I think. Last week you mentioned about that lady, that news lady, or about the... not the BJ, but the hair thing, remember?
0: Yeah. She was on Home Shopping Club, and she was going to get a blowjob instead of a blowout.
1: She was on Tonight Show.
7: Right.
0: Yeah.
7: So my little thing is funny. When Vincent Pastore passed away last week, I was watching news, and I said to myself, I wonder if they're going to mention his character's name.
0: Yeah, did they say that like on Fox News, nope. Best known as Big Pussy?
7: Nope, they didn't. And I listened to some other news on the radio, and the same thing. I said, "You big babies!" They didn't even say his name. They just said a character, and I just thought that was kind of funny. So
0: not this show, sir. We will say "big pussy" all day on this show. Thank you, pal. I appreciate it. Salvatore Bompensaro, better known to the world as the Cat Burglar, mm-hmm. Big Pussy, mm-hmm. had nothing to do with sexual terms. It was because he was a cat burglar,
1: right?
0: That was it. Didn't seem like a guy built like a cat burglar, but he was Big Pussy, and then there was Little Pussy. The best is when I had to call my grandmother and make her say it on the air. That was the best. She goes, Michael, don't make me say it. But I know she says it. When we come back from break, we may have to try and call an old friend. Did you hear the news of what is going on around our friend Brian Knobs?
1: No.
0: What he's being accused of?
1: No.
0: Oh, man.
2: How's his health?
0: I don't know.
2: Because last time we talked to him, he was still in the hospital. Trying to save his foot from being amputated.
0: He may still be in the hospital. I don't know. Carmen, can we try and call him when we come back from break?
4: Of course.
0: Perry Saturn. Remember him, the wrestler?
1: Oh, yeah.
2: Yeah.
0: He made some pretty harsh accusations about Brian Knobs. In fact, you want me to tell you what he did? He called him a drug mule.
1: Really?
0: I'll tell you the details. And I will call Brian Knobs and see if we can get him to...
2: I'm team Knobs no matter what.
0: Well, I mean, of course, but... I'd like to give Knobs a chance to respond.
2: Yeah.
0: Perry Saturn does not like Hulk Hogan because Hulk Hogan would never remember his name and he used to call him Satellite.
2: That's a good move.
0: Instead of Saturn, he'd call him Satellite.
2: Yeah, yeah.
0: And that guy made Perry Saturn very mad. So on his podcast, he had some pretty harsh things to say and he brought Brian Knobs in and threw him right under the bus.
2: Knobs very loyal to Hogan.
0: Very loyal.
2: Even though... He had his GoFundMes and was living in an apartment. And Hogan,
0: isn't
2: him
0: that
2: anything.
0: Weird? Hogan worked all that money and he just let Knobs rot away.
1: Yeah,
0: literally let his foot rot down to the nub.
2: You don't even have to give him the money. You could arrange a fundraiser.
0: Yeah,
2: just your name alone.
0: Have one night at the club.
2: Yeah,
0: where you could do that.
2: Your name alone. Never mind. We're going.
0: Mike, out the show. Good morning.
8: Hey guys. First movie that came to my mind. Want to know your thoughts? Home Alone 2.
0: Home Alone 2 is one in New York, and I think it was a very creative idea to capitalize on a first one that was so successful. So I would say good sequel, maybe not for the list.
8: Gotcha. All right, have a good morning, guys.
0: No problem. I love that we're the authority.
1: Yeah.
0: Mike, out the show. Good morning.
9: Hey, thank you. Hey, guys. Good morning. Hey, you guys are talking about, like, that movie that are worthy of a second appearance or a second sequel. I gotta say, The Spy Who Shagged Me. In Mini Me, that is definitely something that
0: I've
9: ever
0: seen. I'm with you, sir. That movie was so creative and made me laugh so hard when it first came out. That's a great idea, sir. Thank you.
2: Fat Bastard, isn't that
0: Fat Bastard. Yep. Call him Mini Me was one of the funniest lines ever.
2: Yeah.
0: That was great. That's a good point, sir.
2: He said he's making a new one.
0: It's going to be terrible.
2: Probably.
0: That's going to be terrible.
2: Probably.
0: Unless they introduce new funny characters. Because if they just bring back all the, and they can't do Mini-Me anymore.
2: No.
0: Because that guy's dead.
1: Yeah, but what do you do? You can't do Mini-Me, so what do you do?
0: Big Me.
1: Mega Me.
0: Mega Me.
1: Yeah, and he brings in a giant version of him. That would be hilarious.
0: Paul White.
1: That would be hilarious.
0: Yeah, Big Show.
1: Oh, that'd be great.
0: We'll call him Mega Me. That'd be pretty funny.
2: You should email him and let him know that.
0: I think he's got it.
1: But I mean, he'll have Mega Me, and then he'll have another side character that's a bad guy or whatever, like Fat Bastard was.
2: Yeah. I'm back in. You can mix me.
0: I'll watch it. I'm not saying it'll be great, but I'll watch it. Mike Calder Show, good morning. Oh.
10: Hey, how's it going?
0: Good. What's happening?
10: Hey, do you remember back in 1985 when they had a movie called, had Dennis Quaid in it?
1: Dreamscape?
10: Enemy Mind.
1: Oh.
10: Enemy Mind.
0: Oh, yeah. With him and Louis Gossett Jr. where they played the aliens where they were trapped on the planet together.
10: Yeah, I thought that was always like a good sci-fi movie back in the day.
0: That was good, but it wasn't a sequel, was it?
10: No, there was never a sequel. It was just a movie by itself, but it was a good movie.
1: He wanted to tell us about a good movie.
0: Yeah, that's fine. We were talking about specifically a list of sequels, but yes, that was a good movie.
5: Lou Gossett has a baby.
0: Oh, that's right. He's pregnant in the movie. He has a baby. You're right. I forgot about that.
5: Yeah.
0: Oh, that's funny. All right, Carmen.
4: Yes.
0: We'll take a break.
4: Okay.
0: And when we come back from break, we'll call Brian Knobs and we'll address these accusations by Perry Satellite that he was, in fact, a drug mule.
4: Okay.
0: All right. Satellite says that he was a drug mule for Hulk Hogan. He carried Hulk Hogan's drugs when they went from point A to point B. In case they ever got busted, Knobs would get busted with the drugs.
2: Takes not a pinch.
0: Yeah. Joe, I've never asked you to take drugs or hide drugs from me.
5: But I definitely would.
0: You would. I know you would. That's why I bring it up.
1: One of the cruises.
0: Oh.
5: What?
1: One of the cruises you were talking about, freaking frack, trying to get
0: I'm saying if they would have brought weed on or something, I might have partaken. But I didn't ask them to take. I didn't say carry my drugs. No. I'm not afraid of that stuff. I carried weed back from California.
1: No, you were trying to get mushrooms. Because you were talking about mushrooms and you were like,
0: I'm trying to get them.
1: Yeah. You were trying to get Spanish to bring them on for you.
0: Oh, I was?
1: Yeah.
0: Yeah, well, Spanish is different. Yeah. No. All right, we got to take a break. When we come back, we'll try to attempt to talk to Knobs next on 102.5 The Bone.
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1: 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Now you look for your new home. What do? You call Jeff because he's right here in the Tampa Bay area, and his team can take you out looking at homes, or they can show you some stuff that hasn't even hit the market yet, and they can get you in on a home before you have to start outbidding other people for it. It's simple. They have been in this business for a long time, and they are serving the Tampa Bay area for a long time, and they are here to help you. And all you need to do, reach out to them, is go to teamborum.com. Tell them you heard about it on this show, and you want them to help sell your home, or you want them to help find you the home of your dreams. You can even find them on their website. They have them all the way up to listed about $4 million. So if that's what you're looking for, they got it. In fact, you know, I saw Devin White selling his home, his equestrian estate. That's what I want, an estate.
2: I want to have a place that has a name.
1: Right? Like, that's exactly what I was saying. Like, if I had a cabin, I would name the cabin. I want a house so big it has to have its own name. Well, anyway, if you would like to find Devin White's equestrian estate or any home of your dreams, go to teamborum.com and let Jeff and his team know you heard about it on the Mike Calta Show. Now, I have, I want to give also a shout out to Sean King, former Buccaneer quarterback. Have you seen that fat bitch lately?
2: Oh, no.
1: He's working out. He looks great.
2: Oh, yeah?
1: That's why I say that. That's why I made a little joke, because he got a little bit big, but he's been working out, and he's been posting videos of him working out. He was just doing the battle ropes. That's hard to do.
2: Those are very hard.
1: Yeah. And he was killing it.
2: Yeah, I know he was coaching over at USF for a little while there.
1: Is he?
2: I don't know if he is now still, but he was there for a minute.
1: Well, he looks good.
2: Yeah.
1: It's paying off already. Yeah. All right. This story came up yesterday. Perry Saturn, the former WCW wrestler, makes explosive Hulk Hogan and Brian Knobbs WCW allegations right away. What did you think it was going to be?
2: That
1: they were gay.
2: Yeah.
1: Right? Perry Saturn has made a stunning allegation about Hulk Hogan's WCW years, claiming Brian Knobbs carried drugs for Hogan to prevent the wrestling icon from being caught with them. Speaking on his YouTube channel, Saturn discussed Hogan's powerful backstage circle after his arrival in WCW and claimed Knobbs served a very specific purpose beyond simply being one of Hogan's close friends. Quote, he had Brian Knobbs there. Hogan brought his men. Brian Knobbs, great guy, got along with him great. He was there because he carried Hogan's drugs. Hogan wouldn't get busted with drugs. Brian Knobbs had them. I want to know what kind of drugs. Is he talking about steroids? Or are we talking about cocaine? Or what's he talking about?
2: Maybe all of the above.
3: But does that sound shocking or unbelievable to anyone?
1: Yes.
3: It does?
1: Brian Knobbs carrying drugs? No. Saturn offered no evidence to support his allegations, and it remains his claim. The subject came up while Saturn was discussing how wrestlers connected to Hogan could quickly attract resentment backstage. He used the Renegade as one example before turning his attention to Knobbs, another longtime Hogan friend, Brutus Beefcake. Carmen,
4: yes,
1: try and call Brian Knobbs.
4: Okay.
1: Nobody else can go straight to the source. I have not heard from Knobbs in some time.
2: No.
1: But the last time we had him on the show, he did have the GoFundMe going, and he's got the leg issue, and he did promise us the leg if they amputate the leg.
2: Yeah.
1: So let's find out. Let's give Knobbs an opportunity to speak on his own behalf.
2: Hope he's doing better.
1: I wonder if he still has any of those drugs left.
2: Oh.
1: Just kidding.
2: I mean, if
4: ringing.
2: If Knobbs passed away, we'd know, right?
1: I mean, it would make the news.
2: Yeah.
1: Even if Knobbs lost his leg, it would probably make the news.
2: You really want the leg?
1: Yeah.
2: That'd be so weird to look at.
3: Bronze it and put it up here.
1: I'd rather just stick in a glass case like they used to do with the zombies from Walking Dead, where that guy, the governor, would just sit there and look at them.
2: It's just floating there.
1: It's floating.
2: You know who just lost their leg?
1: Who?
2: Marty Jannetty.
1: Oh, really?
2: Yeah.
1: I didn't know that.
2: Yeah, I saw that. I guess he had some complications. He had to lose a leg.
1: Ooh, yeah. That's rough, man. No answer, Carmen?
4: No, it went all the way to voicemail.
1: Knobbs, now we'll never know.
3: Well, you want to try Moppy? See if we can get Moppy?
1: I don't think Moppy's available. I don't have Moppy's phone number.
3: Carmen, Moppy. I don't know a lot about wrestling, but I remember my buddy Kevin was into it, and so I watched it, and it was Perry Saturn, the guy that we're talking about, in his gimmick was that he had it. Was he in love with the mop?
1: He was hitting the head.
3: He was hitting the head, and then he would carry a mop around with him that he called Moppy.
1: Yeah.
3: And was he in love with it?
1: He was in love with the mop.
2: Yeah. Yeah.
3: And I said, I can't watch this.
1: Yeah, yeah.
0: Well, that's what deterred you from wrestling?
3: Yeah.
0: Was Moppy.
1: Carmen, there was a time when Mark Henry, who is a big 400-pound powerlifting black dude, he was supposedly having a sexual relationship with an 80-something-year-old. What was her
3: Moolah?
1: Name? Not Moolah. No, no, it wasn't. Mae Young.
2: Mae Young, yep.
1: And they were supposedly having a sexual affair, and Mae Young got pregnant. And then they went to the locker, and they went to the hospital, and Mae Young delivered a baby. And what was it? It was like
3: a hand?
1: No, it was, maybe it was a hand.
2: I think it was.
3: I think
2: yeah.
3: it was a hand.
1: And I remember the Undertaker.
0: Are you saying came, hand or hand, ham?
1: Like a rubber hand.
0: Okay.
1: Like yeah. And it was the dumbest thing ever. And I remember Undertaker came back in from being out of town with Monday Night Raw that week. And he goes, did you see that bit with the thing? I go, yeah, it was funny. And he goes, was it? And I go, I don't know, not really. It was kind of stupid. He was like, they were so embarrassed by it.
2: It was the hand.
1: The wrestlers were mortified by the fact that Mae Young gave birth to a hand. He goes, it doesn't make any sense. I go, I know. I just didn't know what to say to you. I didn't want it to be.
2: The rumor was that, like, if you got on Vince's bad side, they would put you in these horribly embarrassing storylines, and that's just what you had to do.
0: Because it turned the audience on you and stuff.
2: You couldn't, yeah, you had to do what the writers say. So, like, you'd have to do horrible things.
1: I know, but who?
2: The stink face? Remember the stink face?
1: The stink face was a good move, though, and the kids loved it, and everybody would cheer for the stink face. The giving birth to the hand was stupid.
2: Remember the Kiss My Ass Club? When you'd literally have to come out
1: kiss Vince's
2: and kiss
1: ass.
2: Vince's ass on live television.
1: Yeah, I remember all that stuff. That was when it was good.
2: What are you going to do, not work here?
3: Yeah,
1: you can get mad at them and
2: go somewhere else. Well, you know,
1: at the time, there was nowhere else to go.
2: Yeah. So get out there and kiss the ass.
3: Dude, still to this day, one of the funniest clips ever is Vince running and jumping in the ring and pulling both of his quads.
2: Yeah.
3: And he can't stand up. Oh, that's terrible.
1: I have almost had an itch to go to wrestling when it was here.
2: Yeah.
1: Like when Paul was here and we were talking about AEW and I wanted to go over there and see that, but it was outside and I didn't want to deal with it.
2: Yeah, I know John Senny went. He said it was great. I watched it on TV. And it looked great. Yeah, it looked cool. The way it was set up at the sound.
1: Right.
2: Yeah.
1: I like that they're doing that stuff here in the Tampa Bay area.
3: We were talking earlier about if you had a place and you'd wanted a state. If you want a name for it and stuff, I was looking at how they come up with the names for the states. Like, you don't have to use your last name.
1: No, Bruce Wayne at Wayne Manor.
3: Well, which makes sense.
1: I want to know what the answer to this is, because I watched that show where the guy, when you win lotto, he goes and finds you a home.
3: Oh, yeah.
1: And every home he has always has a name. And I wonder if he's giving it the name or how it happens.
3: So great estate names often draw from nature, history, location, or a distinct mood, ranging from classic and stately to modern and sleek. So they have some of the classic and stately estate names. Blackwood Manor.
1: Ooh.
3: Pretty nice. Sterling House, Rosecliff, Ravenwood Hall.
1: That's where Harry Potter lived.
3: Ashling Park. Some of the ones inspired from nature and landscape. Stonehaven. That's pretty cool.
1: Good.
3: I like that. The Willows, Sunstone Lodge, Bramble Ridge.
2: This sounds like Game of Thrones.
3: Right? Modern and minimalist estate names they have. Estate Zenith, Ridge Onyx, Slate Estate, The Apex, and Azure Vista.
1: What are the qualifications? How do I know if I have an estate or not?
3: I don't think you have to ask. You know what I mean?
1: I would like to name my home an estate.
3: I think if you have stables and you have, you know, I guest think, yeah. house. And
1: I have a estate in the name of my street.
3: Yeah.
2: I think you have to have acres.
1: Yeah. How do you know? Look it up.
2: Listen, how do you know?
1: I don't know.
0: You're also the one who says that you don't consider your house a mansion.
1: No, it's not a mansion.
0: It is.
3: We already proved
1: it's not.
0: Right. It is. We proved that.
2: Not a mansion, but an estate.
0: Right. What do you can't have it both ways.
1: I know. I just want to call it that.
3: We already proved it. We already proved that.
1: What was it? A matter of bedrooms?
3: No, it was square footage.
2: Oh. Yeah.
3: You're over. An estate is a physical property defined by a large piece of land, high privacy, a grand main house or mansion, and extra buildings like guest houses.
1: I don't have an estate.
2: You don't have the acreage.
1: I don't have the acreage. I don't have the privacy, and I don't have the annex. Damn it. We need to build an annex on this house.
3: If you had one coastal or waterside, some of the good estate names, The Breakers,
1: Ooh,
3: Casa Del Mar, Blue Horizon, Driftwood Villa, Seaglass Haven. I like all those.
1: These all sound like fish restaurants down at the beach.
2: Oh, I want a Casa del something.
1: Del Mar.
2: Yeah.
1: Casa del, how do you say Land of Lakes in Spanish? Casa del Lake.
2: Laco.
1: House of the Laco. Casa del Laco.
3: Agua.
1: Casa de Agua.
2: Casa del Fuego. That's what I'm going with.
1: The House of Fire.
2: Yeah.
1: That's good. Carmen?
0: Yeah.
1: Did you name your estate?
0: Not yet.
2: Oh, Diablo Blanca.
0: No.
1: Oh, I like that. I love that.
0: Not what we're calling our house. No, I feel like you have to be there for at least a year to like.
1: Before you can name it?
0: Yeah.
1: You really have, establish yourself.
0: Exactly. You know the feel and the land and everything.
1: Yeah. All right. We'll give you some time.
0: Yeah.
1: I read this story yesterday at President Biden, his cancer that has spread and it's spread through his body and become very painful.
2: He's not doing good.
1: He's not doing well, and he's an aging man who is spreading cancer. He's probably going to die soon. Say he dies tomorrow. What does Trump say about him?
3: Oh, it still talks bad about him.
1: He doesn't say he was a good man. He served his country.
2: No. Nope.
1: Country. I think he does.
2: He'll say he's glad he's dead.
1: That's what I'm saying. You think he'll actually say that?
2: Yep. Biden was a horrible man, and I'm glad he's not here.
3: And he was so dumb, he couldn't figure out how to get medication for cancer. You know what I mean? He will, though. Yeah. Like, that's... Yeah.
1: I was trying to think of that. Will he say that, or will he... he say...
2: That's his enemy.
0: Because think about the other guy that died, where Trump was bashing him and stuff like that. Like, good... there was another someone in government that passed away and Trump was like bad mouthing him.
1: I don't even remember.
3: Oh no, he said about Rob Reiner. He said some bad stuff about Rob Reiner.
2: Oh, yeah.
3: Rob Reiner hated
1: him.
3: That's true. He also said about what's his name? Ran for president McCain, John McCain.
1: Oh yeah.
3: I like my war heroes not to be caught.
1: Yeah. But this is a sitting, I mean, this is a president who was sitting during his lifetime.
3: You think that matters?
2: No.
1: No, I don't know.
2: Biden's an enemy, and death doesn't change that.
1: But he's dead now.
2: Yeah.
1: You got to have respect for the dead.
2: No,
0: which
2: you don't.
0: Which he is not, by the way. Not yet.
3: He'll...
1: No, he's not. Sorry, I don't want to, I'm saying, we're speaking hypothetically.
3: Sleepy Joe died of cancer. His pre-pardon couldn't get him out of that.
1: I wonder if he had the vaccination before he had cancer.
3: Probably why he got it.
2: Oh, it was Robert Mueller, who he said, I'm glad he's dead.
3: Oh, yeah.
2: He tweeted out.
1: But he wasn't a president.
2: Good, I'm glad he's dead.
1: Wasn't a president.
2: Yeah. So. I still don't think he'll say anything flattering about Joe Biden.
1: Maybe not flattering, but maybe just
3: he will say disparaging remarks.
2: 100%
3: about Joe Biden.
2: Right now, his picture is the auto pen.
1: I know, but that's kind of like, it's almost, you're mocking him and you're making him look terrible, but you're not going to make him.
2: If you're mocking him in the actual White House, because it says like he calls him Sleepy Joe, like they have the plaques that have like, their president. He says Sleepy Joe is a horrible president. That's in the White House. You're saying that. So what's going to change that?
3: I say Trump argues with them because they want to put the flags at half mast.
1: Oh yeah, wow.
3: Of course. Shouldn't even do it.
1: Wow.
5: Yeah.
1: Wow.
5: You got to put them at half mast.
3: I bet you he argues it.
2: Yeah.
6: 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Tampa's injury attorney.
1: Mike Cal, the show. Good morning.
7: Hey, what's going on, guys? I think it was yesterday you were talking about if you have enough money, any kind of medical problems they can fix. But it's things like this that make me think they can't fix everything because there's so many people that are rich, famous, die from cancer and other diseases.
1: But it's a matter of not necessarily rich, but being in the right circles. Biden doesn't have to be in that Illuminati circle. He could just be, he could be one of those things, one of those tools that they manipulate in there. He doesn't have to be. Now, more importantly, this is Everett, correct?
7: Yes, sir.
1: I understand you wrote some of Joe's, some of Drew's material for his comedy.
7: Definitely not. No. Drew's been working. He's been hitting the mics. He's doing all his work.
1: Yeah, but he thanked you like you wrote some of his material for him?
7: No. He thanked me because I like gave him some like tips on stuff. No, he didn't tell me any of his material. Only thing I seen is when I seen him at Mike, like just once. So I didn't even know his material, and he wasn't working that out that night. But I just gave him some just normal tips and comedy like things.
1: So you're still doing comedy?
7: Yeah. It's been 2.5 years now, surprisingly.
1: How are you feeling about it? You feel like you got better? You feel like you're going to be doing more stuff?
7: Yeah. Well, I got way better, and I'm to prove I'm in this really deep, because you know how they say comics always broke, which you don't make a lot of money at first. You actually spend a lot more money than you make.
1: Sure,
7: I'm leaving the donated plasma place right now.
1: That's a guy who's really into his craft.
3: Didn't you make him a proposal that he could?
1: I said if he went on the cruise, he could open for Johnny B.
3: Oh, okay.
1: Yeah.
7: I would have did it, but like I said, I am broke. Like, because I live in Bradenton, so everywhere I perform is over the... I'm driving an hour there and back, so gas money. I had to get a new vehicle because it is. So I really am broke, but I am producing like 4 shows now. Me and Zach Stein on Cannonball Comedy. So we got 4 shows per month that we're

0: comedy literally sucks up my all my time. Like, sure. There's always something to do. It's pretty ridiculous, but I'm trying to push through, and I would want to be a famous comedian, but I just want to get to the point that I can quit my regular job and get paid what I'm getting paid now, but doing something I love instead of something I hate.
1: Listen, I'm going to be very honest with you, Everett. This is how I feel every morning as I get up, and I'm happy to be doing something I love. And it's the only, I can't imagine, I'm so fortunate that I've been doing this for 30 years. I can't imagine having to go to a miserable job every day. So I encourage you to keep following your dreams. I mean, it doesn't mean that it can't happen, even if it's a little later in life.
0: Yeah, I wish somebody would have gave me some better advice when I was, I've been in my company 33 years now, and the first like 10, 15 years, I was just hanging out with my people, partying and you know, working, getting paid. And then I just got stuck in it. And it's when retail will suck the living soul out of you. It's so terrible.
1: Yeah. Well, listen, you got a dream now. Keep following it and at least do it. As long as you're enjoying it, keep doing it.
0: Definitely. You guys have a great morning.
1: All right, buddy. You too. There you go. Oh, and I was hoping we could get some of that material.
2: Oh yeah,
1: find out which I didn't see Drew said. I'm sure he did great. I don't know how it went, but I would love. I know that he thanked Everett, so I thought maybe Everett wrote some jokes for him. Because I'll tell you, at the roast, I almost all my jokes were written for me.
2: Yeah,
1: yeah. Because I didn't really even know where to start. I didn't know how to do it. And then somebody said, you know, you got to do all this. You got to write back. And I went, oh boy. So somebody wrote a lot of them, and then I just tweaked them, and it just made it there.
3: The roast was fun.
1: The roast was great. The roast was absolutely great. We still should do that again.
2: I know. Who are we going to roast? This is what we said. We don't know who to roast.
1: I know. But it doesn't matter. We don't do events anymore anyway.
2: Yeah.
1: I keep getting all these pop-up things from memories of old things that we used to do. And I go, what happened? This station used to be so great. And now we just kind of fell off.
2: I hear there might be a pub crawl in December. I don't know.
1: Oh. No, there is a pub crawl in December. I know that's happening.
2: Maybe.
1: That's a lot. Yeah. December 18th, pub crawl downtown Newport Richey like we do every year. That's the one I know about. But that's
2: always a blast.
1: Even that's not an event. That's something that we already got built in.
2: And we can just kind of show up, yeah.
1: Yeah. So, who knows? Mm-hmm. All right, I got to take a break. When we come back, Ask the Dom will be in the studio. Oh, no, he's not coming in at the top of the hour, right? Yeah, yeah. I forgot what time.
2: The event we've got is, are we not going to mention how amazing Joe's egg rolls were?
1: Joe.
3: Yeah.
1: Fantastic egg rolls.
3: Thank you, Michael.
1: Yes, mm-hmm. I enjoyed it thoroughly.
3: I think the only mess up was we should put two down a piece.
1: Yeah, so because definitely would have eaten two if we made two.
2: Right. Those should not be beholden to the same rules of the dogs.
1: Right.
3: No.
1: What were they filled with? Spring rolls. They're filled with vegetables.
3: Yeah. Vegetables and, you know, whatever. I don't know what else is on there. Some chicken.
1: I didn't taste any chicken. I just told you. Yeah, it tastes all healthy stuff.
2: Well, yeah, it tastes very healthy.
1: Yeah.
3: You know, I say dogs on one day, then we go rolls.
2: Yeah.
3: And then if it rolls, it rocks.
2: And spring just sounds healthy.
4: Right. Yeah.
2: You know? Spring roll.
4: Spring.
2: We're having hot dogs. We had spring rolls.
1: Yeah. Don't forget, we got breakfast sausages.
3: Oh, yeah.
1: We got a whole bunch of things.
3: Those are tomorrow.
2: Joey's, it feels awkward complimenting Joe every day. But, I mean, he's delivered every time. He's the king of the rollers.
1: He hasn't been this successful at anything in a long time.
3: My entire life, Michael. Let's just be honest.
1: I'm very happy with you at all aspects, Joe.
4: That just goes to show Everett. You could always be a, you know, latecomer. Joe, all of a sudden, you know, 60-something years old, he found his calling.
1: Culinary expert.
2: You have this great skill set, and it does nothing for the show.
1: Wouldn't it be great if Joe becomes so good at making stuff on the rollers that he goes on Chopped?
2: Oh, yeah.
1: And they're like, Joe, what is your cooking experience? I am in charge of the Mike Caldas show. Yeah. I roll everything on the roller.
3: Explain my inspiration.
2: He pushes the pans out of the way and brings in the roller instead.
4: Brings in the roller, kicks his feet up and just starts reading a newspaper or whatever. Everybody else is running around chopping stuff. Joe just looks over. We're good.
1: All right. Joe, I have a great idea.
3: Okay.
1: So I'm working on this idea to team up with Tampa Terrence. Okay. And do our show live from Revive Revisit, the homeless boutique.
3: Okay.
1: And what if you bring the roller out there and sold hot dogs for charity?
3: Absolutely.
1: Like, how much is a hot dog? Hot dog, $5 for a hot dog and a bottle of water?
3: I mean,
1: that's too much?
3: No.
4: $3? No, it's for charity.
1: All for charity.
4: Yeah, charity, so you bump
1: 100%
4: up
1: 100% towards charity.
4: Yeah,
1: absolutely. $5, get you a hot dog and a water.
3: I would
4: add a bag of chips.
1: Yeah, all right, 100%
3: do that for the homeless people of Tampa Bay.
1: All right.
2: Already taking your dogs on the road.
3: That's right.
1: Moving the dogs, Joe.
3: Dog
1: rolling
3: road show.
1: Rolling with Joe. Mike Caldas Show, good morning. That is you, sir. And goodbye. What do you think happened, sir?
5: I don't know.

0: I think they don't expect to be right on the air.
1: Well, they called in.
2: Yeah.
1: I actually put them on hold first.
2: Anytime I dial a number and the phone rings, I expect to talk to somebody.
1: Right.
0: Also, I wonder sometimes if you're speaking and then hitting the button, so then they just hear bing and the silence.
3: I hit the button first. I know how to operate this, Gio. Yeah. I've been doing this a long time. My skills at the phones are equal to Joe's on a roller.
0: Because everyone is like surprised, like, what, hello? And then, so I wonder if they're not hearing the initial.
3: All right, well, feel free to try again, 800-771-1025. I'll be happy to take some phone calls before the top of the hour, and then we got to turn it over to Ask the Dom, who'll be here to take your legal calls, which you'll have to flood the phone lines as well. Joe, how's our YouTube doing? Did we grow up to 20,000 subscriptions yet?
4: Not yet, Mike.
3: What are we at?
4: I think we're very close. Hold on a second.
3: All right. I mean, what would it take for you people to just go to YouTube and like and subscribe? It's not giving me any money or anything. I just want to get our subscription up to about 20,000.
2: Joe, I don't want to step on your toes or anything. You have all these different things, whatever. But as a video guy, I thought, what if we put a camera on the roller and we just had it up in the corner?
4: You want to do a roller cam?
2: Yeah, we'll see what's rolling.
3: See what's rolling. Pretty good.
4: Oh, I think that's a great idea.
2: Yeah. Just have it everyone's all up in the corner, you know?
3: That would be great, Joe, because then you could put the egg rolls on and watch them from in here.
0: Yeah, you get them to get up.
3: Yeah. All right, watch.
2: The camera just starts melting.
3: Click. Mike, count the show low.
5: Yeah, I'm actually in the market for one of these rollers myself. A buddy of mine got one from like a racetrack when they were changed ownership. Where did you order it from?
3: So we actually got ours from a friend, but if you look on Amazon, there's several different models you can get. And I would suggest, sir, paying for the more expensive one because you're going to want industrial size. If you want one from like a racetrack, you're going to have to get one like the one we got.
5: Gotcha. Yeah, I think they're going to be pretty commonplace in the future. You remember when people first started getting microwaves? My dad said it wasn't going to last.
3: I think
5: the roller is
3: the roller is the way to go.
5: The future.
3: Right. I agree.
2: The roller is the new air fryer.
3: That's true. Mike, how's the show? Good morning.
6: Good morning, Mike. How you guys doing?
3: Good, sir. What's happening?
6: Hey, to go back to, you were talking about the earthquake you felt in Japan. You know, Japan has like 4 or 5 earthquakes every day that they actually feel. And there's actually multiple ones they say could add up like to almost 1,000 in a year.
3: Wow.
6: You know, some of the small ones that people don't feel. But yeah, I was stationed over there, and I was over there for like 4.5 years and only felt one the whole time I was over there. But I had people telling me every day they would feel one. And I never felt it. I felt one.
3: I felt it twice in one day. I felt it while I was in the shower. And then when I got out, I was sitting at the edge of the bed and it happened again. And then I turned the TV on, and the TV, all the news channels were talking about the earthquake. I couldn't even tell what they were saying, but they were showing the center point of where it happened and the radius and what you would have felt it. And I was trying to use Google Translate to read some of the screen, but it definitely was earthquake that they were talking about. So it had to be pretty significant for it to be on all the TV channels.
6: Right, right. Hey, one more question about Japan. Did you go to McDonald's and try the teriyaki burger?
3: I went to McDonald's, but I didn't eat anything. My kids tried all the weird stuff, but I didn't try anything.
6: The teriyaki burger was fantastic, man. Well, when you go back, try it.
3: I'm planning on going back, sir. Thank you. We've been talking about going back sometime, maybe next year. Mike, how's the show? Good morning.
7: Hey, good morning, guys. How you doing?
3: Good, sir. What's happening?
7: So I wanted to ask you this question, Mike. You put up this facade in my opinion about winning the lottery. I wonder how you would feel if after you win the lottery, your wife is a beautiful woman. She gets her lump sum, then all of a sudden she's dating Method Man and walking into.
3: Ooh, that would hurt, sir. It would definitely hurt. It would hurt my children more, I think, but it would hurt me for sure if she was banging Method Man. Although, if she's got that kind of money and she's good looking, she ain't going for Method Man. She's going to do better than that.
7: You think so?
3: Yeah, Method Man's old. I mean, he's famous, but she's got $50 million now.
7: What? Yeah. But
0: she loves the Wu-Tang Clan, though. Isn't like
3: not that much.
0: GZA or Smash Face or whatever.
3: Get GZA on anybody.
0: RZA.
3: Thank you, sir. Thanks for putting that thought in my mind. My wife banging Medicine Man.
8: Well, you wanted to get rid of her.
3: Method Man. Medicine Man.
0: Yeah, I mean, you're going to get a bunch of chicks. You think she's not going to find a bunch of dudes now that she's rich, too?
3: Hey, listen, we're both rich now, and we're both single, so
2: What's worse,
3: whatever she wants.
2: She goes and finds some famous dude, or goes and finds a dude that you're friends with?
3: Her and Joey Deeb start dating.
0: I don't need that.
3: I don't need that at all.
0: No, Amanda's got money now, so we have a lot of fun. We're enjoying our lives together.
3: If I hit Lotto, Amanda and I would have the best time ever just spending all that money. We would just go places.
0: Yeah.
3: That would be fantastic. I wouldn't even try to kill her.
0: You assume she's going to stay with you.
8: You've already said it.
3: That's because I know she's in the car right now.
0: You assume she wants to stay with you, though.
3: She's got no choice. The money's in my name.
0: That's not what her attorney says.
3: Right, lock it up. We'll see you in court for the next 20 years.
8: Yeah. No prenup.
3: Yep. How do you know we don't have a prenup?
8: You say it all the time.
3: Oh, we don't have one.
8: I know. I didn't have anything.
3: Yeah, she married a poor guy.
8: Yeah,
3: well, I had nothing.
8: Now everything is 50-50, including if you win the lottery.
0: She's going to argue she's responsible for what you have.
3: She's mostly responsible.
0: Yeah.
8: Yeah.
0: So you're screwed, buddy.
3: In a house that I'm not allowed to fart in.
0: Yeah.
3: I feel like you have a whole file of things that you're going to give her one day.
8: No.
3: Me talking about killing her, no prenup.
8: I mean, whoever pays me the most. We'll get the audio.
0: She'll probably have more money.
3: You're just like Holly.
0: Can I say I still laugh at Hollywood at least twice a week when I was like in my car?
8: You guys are idiots.
2: Missed opportunity.
8: It was not.
2: Chad is kicking himself.
8: No, you're the wrong one.
3: The wrong one.
0: That one 100% still just makes me laugh at random throughout the day.
3: That's funny. All right, now we must take a break, but I need you to get on the phone lines now if you would like to speak to Ask the Dom. Dom will be in the studio after the top of the hour, and it's time for him to take your legal call. So if you have one for Dom, get on the phones now. 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

0: 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Phone line's wide open if you'd like to speak to Ask the Dom. 800-771-1025. Going to grab some calls here shortly. Dom, welcome back.
1: Thank you, Mike. Good morning. Good morning.
0: How was your trip to Greece?
1: Oh, it was fantastic.
0: Yes.
1: I was just
0: sharing. I saw some pictures. It looked awesome.
1: Thank you. I was just sharing with Carmen. It was just it was what I needed. I was just to unplug, relax. You know, it was the kids' first time to Europe. It was my first time to Greece, although I did partly go to Europe when I was in law school. So I was there for a little bit. I've been around, but
0: yeah.
1: You know, Greece was on the bucket list, and it was just fantastic. We hit, you know, Crete, one of the larger islands. Or the
2: What'd you call me?
1: Island. Crete. and then a little jaunt to Santorini, which great, expensive. That's they nail the tourists there.
0: So worth it, though.
1: Oh, yeah, you got to just... You know, I told my wife, we're down in Crete. It's like $9, $10 euro for a cocktail. But as soon as you go to Santorini, the same drink is like 26, yeah, 28 euro. Yeah. You're like, what, $68 in. You've had two drinks. It's very difficult to get drunk there.
0: Did you have to go down the mountain?
1: No. Well, I mean, you came up and then down. No, I wouldn't have donkeys or anything.
0: Right. That's what I was saying. The last time I went there, I went to the cab and I said, take me down the mountain. He goes, no, take the tram down there. And I go, no, I don't want another tram. What is it? Like a chairlift.
1: Yeah.
2: Oh, yeah.
0: And I said, I don't want to do that. And he goes, you have to. He goes, it's either that or a donkey. And I went, oh, Jesus. And then I got in what appeared to be an old telephone booth from New York City from the 70s, and it slides down a cable. It was one of the scariest things I've ever done in my life.
1: Yeah. There's a couple of things over there. Now, the safety standards there
0: are
1: a
0: little not OSHA approved.
1: That's right.
0: Not OSHA approved.
1: A little different. But the best part of the trip, we took a catamaran excursion around Santorini, and that, Mike, was just absolutely fantastic because they're hitting beaches from the water, and then you're jumping in the Mediterranean, and the food there is just fantastic. You walk a lot, so I don't feel like I gained weight, but I feel like I constantly was eating.
0: Plus, you're eating better food.
1: And, preservatives and all of that. It was, and everything went just, I know that the stress of putting it together was, we kind of put it together quickly because I wasn't sure with the kids' summer schedules, but I've got to do a plug for Diane Accent on Travel.
0: She's the best. I use her for all my stuff, for all the trips that we go on, family, obviously the show ones, but you're right. She's great at doing it all.
1: I absolutely love her. And she is just...
0: You can't ask for a sweeter lady.
1: So just a little foreshadowing, not tomorrow's show, but next week's show, I've invited Diane on to the Ask the Dom show just to kind of give her a little promo, show her a little love. Want to do a little plug this morning.
0: Don't give away any Calta Cruises while you're doing
1: I'm
0: that.
1: Not doing that. I just was so appreciative because she's so, again, for the listeners, if you're planning a trip, all right, you got to use Diane. She is just fantastic. So it was seamless, Michael. There was it was wonderful.
0: Glad you had a good time. All right, let's get to these phone calls. 800-771-1025. Good morning, Brian. You're up first with Ask the Dom. What do you got, Brian?
3: I broke my hip and I was in rehab for 2 months. And then I came home last Saturday and found out my wife had died.
0: Oh, jeez.
3: She made my grandson the power of attorney. I need to know how to get her money out so I can pay for her funeral.
1: Well, the majority of the power of attorney, sir, will expire upon someone's death. So if that was the document that they had, it may not be valid. If you have a joint bank account with your wife, you should have access to the funds.
3: I did not have a joint bank account.
1: Okay.
3: And she had a retirement fund that went to Edward Jones. And I don't know if she put me on that account also. That was done about 10 years ago.
1: Well, first of all, we're very sorry for your loss. To your knowledge, is there a will? Is there a trust document? Anything, for estate planning?
3: No.
1: Okay. And so more likely than not, that power of attorney, if they're not an executor of the estate, if they're not a trustee, the majority of the powers of attorney will cease upon the death of the individual. So what you have to do now is we've got to pivot and send you over to our probate law attorney. And then that's really what we need to do, because what you take is her death certificate now. to the banking institute and say, hey, look, I am the next of kin. I'm the husband. And then that's the process that you have to go through if you do not have a joint banking account. And there are certain steps you have to follow along those lines. And our attorneys can help you with that. If you want to go to my website, we can certainly connect you.
3: I certainly will do that.
1: Yes, sir.
0: All right. Good luck to you, sir. What a bummer that would be.
1: Yeah. There is a process. There is a mechanism for him to be able to access the wife's funds because, of course, if they're married, and you guys were just talking before the top of the hour about, 50-50 and all of this other stuff, there is a process. But if someone has a power of attorney, those aren't necessarily as strong as people would think, especially after a passing. So that was a very good question in that area of law.
0: All right, let's go to Kent. Kent's got a good one, too. Kent, good morning. You're on with Ask the Don. What do you got, Kent?
2: Hey, good morning. A co-worker of mine, I live in Sarasota, a co-worker of mine had to have back surgery, and when he did, they put him in the rehab. Well, the rehab that was in, if you remember, the roof collapsed on one of the places down here in Sarasota.
0: Right.
2: Well, that was the place he was in.
0: While he was in the rehab, the roof collapsed on him.
2: The roof collapsed.
0: Jeez.
2: It was made the news. It was a big thing. So they moved everybody, and they didn't know where to put him. You got to realize he just had back surgery. He had tumors on his back. His back was screwed up. So they moved him, and they transported him up to Tampa, and then there was no room for them. So they drove him all the way. All this time, he's in his truck bouncing around. So then they put him down in Fort Myers. Now, on that drive, it just screwed his back up. I mean, they had him sitting up, and he bouncing around. And now he's down there, and some of the people got to Miami. They couldn't even place him any place else closer. Now, the guy lives in Sarasota. So he can't get any help. The doctors aren't seeing him. I mean, what can this guy do? I mean, I feel so sorry for him.
1: Well, he's got a potential personal injury claim in a series of different variables. Number one, you've got a claim against the facility for the insurance coverage of the building, the premise liability insurance because of the collapsing of the roof. Then if they're putting him in the transport vehicles and he's bouncing and driving and that's aggravating the condition, the pre-existing condition, the exacerbation from the surgery to remove the tumors, you then potentially can make a claim or he can make a claim against the insurance of the vehicles. Now, as a separate action, if the injury was made worse from the transportation. So, again, I mean, as a personal injury attorney, my job when, clients, are injured in a variety of different ways, whether you're on a premises, you're in a vehicle, is to find viable coverage. So based on your fact pattern right now, there is a plethora of potential opportunities for your friend to make a claim based on a worsening or an aggravating of the condition, which is what's called an exacerbation. So you just have him contact the office or relay to him that you talked to me this morning. He's got a couple different options to make a claim under the insurance coverage, basically either for the premise liability coverage or the insurance coverage for the vehicles for the company, which should be a commercial policy. So either way, he should have plenty of coverage to go after. Remember, you need four things in the state of Florida to make a claim for personal injury. You need liability, coverage, causation, and damages. Those are the four. Liability is someone's at fault. Coverage is you got to have coverage to go after. Causation is they cause it. And damages is what exactly the injury is. Boom. There you go.
0: Well, I hope he can find some way to do something. Poor guy's been through a lot.
1: There's options.
2: Oh, he's like out of sight, out of mind. I mean, he's not, he has nobody. He's got no family or anything. I mean,
1: well, he's got you, and you called the show this morning on Mike's show, and then you relay my information I told you to him and have him call me at the office or go to the website.
2: Yeah, I don't even think they had another doctor come in there. And this is like 4 weeks ago to even look at. He's complaining, and they don't do anything for him. And, they moved 150 people. They're all over the place. I'm sure. It must be a class action suit. I mean, I don't know.
1: Potentially. They can only control what they control. If it was a structural issue, I mean, that's why you have premise liability insurance coverage. I mean, accidents happen, but someone was injured. That's why you have that type of insurance. And then the transportation would have to look into that. But is that an option? Yes, it's an option. I can't guarantee anything until you kind of figure out the dynamics. But to answer your question on the face, those are the viable options that your friend may have.
0: Good luck to your friend, sir. I would have him contact Dom through the website, askthedom.com.
2: All right, I appreciate it.
0: All right, Ken, thank you very much. Let's go. Mike, help the show. Good morning. You're on with Ask the Dom. What do you got?
4: Hey, Mike, it's Red. I got a question for Dom regarding clemency papers.
1: Go ahead. Yep.
4: So I caught a, now, mind you, I am no longer a registered sex offender because I was pretty much set up. But I got charged with eluding a serious battery back in 2010. And I was able to get off the registry, but I don't really know how to get my citizen rights back. So my, gosh, what do
1: you
4: call it?
1: You want to do a restoration of civil rights? What are you trying to get back? The right to vote, the guns?
4: Everything that I can.
1: Everything, you know.
4: Okay. I really just want everything that comes with it. I would actually like to participate in jury duty. I remember you guys talking about that a few days ago, but
1: yeah,
4: I
1: didn't
4: really like to be a part of my society.
1: Yeah, I was prospective juror number 234, and I went down there, and I was the only person in the jury pool because everybody was released. There was no jury trials that day.
0: Are you sawing wood while we're talking, sir?
1: He's doing something. I'm not sure.
4: No, what are you sorry, doing? I'm a chemical sprayer.
0: All right. Well, can you not spray for 2 seconds?
4: Yeah. Absolutely.
0: Yeah. All right. Thank you. Go ahead. Now, so what can he do, Dom?
1: Well, did you get the paperwork at the Department of Executive Clemency? Did you file that stuff?
4: No, I'm not even sure where to start.
1: All right. Well, if you want to contact the office, we can try to get you in the right direction. The attorney that I had that used to do all of this stuff has since retired. It's a restoration of civil rights, but I've got some referral sources for you. But you have to initiate the paperwork to get your rights reinstated based on whatever was resolved or undone. If you were able to come off the list, that's great. And then you want to, you know, it's a process, though, and it takes some time. It's not quick. So just brace yourself for that. But you want to go through
4: the
1: department.
4: I'm 16 years deep in this. So, okay. Yeah, I've got tons of patience.
1: You understand, no? Okay. So Department of Executive Clemency, it's the restoration of civil rights. Go ahead and email me. We'll get a referral for you, sir.
4: Awesome. Thank you very much, Dom. You guys have a great day.
0: Thank you, too.
1: Yeah, Mike, I went in and there was no jurors there because I'm old school. I just subpoenaed. I showed up. Well,
0: right.
1: Nowadays you can log in, you can register, you give them your email or your cell phone, and they can email you or text you and you know, wave you off. Well, oh. I just showed up and I was the only one in there.
0: Yeah, what happened?
1: And the clerk office runs the jury pool, and the clerks are real nice ladies, and they're go, Dom, all of us have been waived. You know, there's no, like, half the judges are out for conference because it was the summer. And because the judges that are left, none of them in the divisions are having a jury trial. I was bummed, man. I was, can you put me on a different? No, you're done until on the next couple of years, whenever I come back in the system. I was disappointed. I'm sorry to hear that.
0: So sad. We'll have to find a new hobby.
1: Right.
0: You have time for one more call?
1: As long as you do, Mike, I'm here for you.
0: Carol, good morning. I want to ask Saddam. What do you got, Carol?
5: Hey, good morning. I am super weak, and I'm waiting on hospice on Thursday. Dom, I bought a car in January, and my son is freaking out that when I die, he's going to be responsible for it. Is that true?
1: Well, who is it? In his name?
5: Not at all.
1: Then, if he's got no connection to the car, then he doesn't have anything to worry about. If you pass away, God forbid, and we certainly wish you well. But if you're the owner of the car and he's not on the title or the note or has any financial responsibility, and then what happens? That car, basically, if you don't own it, will be repossessed, or he can just bring it back to the lien holder. If you do own it, then the vehicle will be part of your estate. But if he doesn't have any legal responsibility, he has absolutely nothing to worry about. The car would just be returned if you do not own it outright.
5: Perfect. Yeah, I don't own it at all.
1: Okay.
0: What do you got? A Ferrari and Corvette?
5: I wish.
0: All right, Punkin. I hope you do better today. Have a good day.
5: Love you guys. Oh, thank you.
0: There you go. Oh. Carmen, better get your thank yous and goodbyes in now.
6: I know.
0: Poor Carol. She's fading out.
6: So sad. Listen, what is it, Gio? Void of emotion?
7: Yeah.
6: Mr. Void of emotion? Like, yeah, those things upset me. They make me sad.
0: I ate spring rolls. I'm in a great mood. I'm in a great mood today.
6: Void of emotion.
0: Joe made me so happy.
7: I mean, they're a winner, Michael.
0: Thank you, Joe. Mm-hmm. You're a good guy.
7: Thank you.
0: I'm not void of emotion. Carmen, I had to pick up my daughter from school yesterday. And I was a little, I remember the old days, and this is our last day in eighth grade. It made me very upset.
7: No, it didn't.
8: Yeah, exactly. Nobody believes that.
9: He was excited he could stop at Taco Bell.
8: Yeah. We didn't say annoyed with emotion.
0: Oh, they're annoyed enough.
8: You're pissed off you're in the car line.
0: Dom, thank you for helping our listeners out today. If you didn't get through today, you can call the office 813-251-5550, or you can always go to the website askthedom.com and email him. He does return the emails. And Dom, what do you got coming up on your show tomorrow?
1: Fantastic show tomorrow. U.S. Congressman Gus Bilirakis will be in studio. So I'll be with the congressman. And then we have a couple of candidates for a judge that are going to be on the show or calling in as well in Pinellas, Pasco County. Next Tuesday is the primary election. So for folks listening, big day next Tuesday, I think the 18th. So if you want to you can early voting's happening now, mail-in voting, but day of is going to be next Tuesday. So big election here.
9: Dom, we know where Mike stands on agriculture. Where do you stand? Who you voting for?
1: I just got back in the country.
0: This is a Weldon Simpson world around here, Dom. We're not Matt the Welder people. We're Weldon Simpson people.
1: Not sure on that one, but I do need to coordinate with Gio for next Tuesday because I am going to be picking a DUI jury trial on Monday, and I might be in testimony Tuesday morning. So just heads up on that, and apologize for any conflicts. But every now and then, the courthouse comes calling on a Tuesday.
0: Maybe we'll just all take the day off Tuesday.
1: Maybe so. We'll see what happens. But G, I'll keep you in the loop. Just wanted to reach in, Mike, and all the listeners as well. But big show tomorrow. I'm looking forward to seeing the congressman, and he does a lot of great work for our veterans. He's on the VA committee. There in the House of Representatives. So a lot of wonderful work that he does for our veterans. And of course, you know, I love our military, our active vets, our retired vets, and just reserves everybody accordingly. So just looking forward to seeing him.
7: Tell him to back down the robocall.
0: Oh, my God. I was just going to say the same thing. Yeah. The only thing about him that's bad is his robocalling.
7: Yeah.
1: Oh, his office or the campaign?
0: The campaign. Yeah. Hey, this is Congressman Gus Bilirakis. It's a complete turnoff. It makes me angry towards him.
1: I haven't gotten one of those, but I'm going to too.
0: Exactly what I was going to say, Gio.
7: Okay. Get in his ear, Dom. Is, hey, you back him up a little bit.
0: Chill down a little bit on the phone call.
1: You know, those campaigns that I don't know if it's an algorithm or what they do, or they buy those and it just kind of goes out. I don't know if the candidate will know, but
0: he knows. He recorded the message. He knows.
1: Well, I don't know if he knows how many times you would get it.
0: Well, it's happening too much.
1: Well, I will mention that to the congressman.
7: I've never gotten one of those calls and like, oh, thank God. I'm so happy that happened.
1: You know, Mike, Gio, why don't you guys just call into the show tomorrow night and say, hey, I got an issue with the robocalls. Just call into the show.
7: Listen, I'm not trying to offend the congressman.
1: He's so fantastic. He's wonderful. Wonderful to talk to. I don't think you can offend him.
7: As a guest on your show, I'll leave it up to you to let him know. Okay. No more robocalls.
1: I'm going
7: to
1: slide him a note.
6: Station's complaint.
7: If you want my vote, no robocalls.
1: No more robocalls.
0: Which, by the way, Dom, we're worried that your ranking on this station is sliding a little bit.
1: You're
0: getting pushed around by the other lawyers.
7: Yeah.
1: But I have no idea what that means.
0: DeWitt had a comedy show going on the other day. Patrick Smith's flying John. The Bucks games. I mean, really, you need to step it up a little bit.
1: Are they still around? Are both of those lawyers on?
0: Yes.
1: I had no idea.
0: They just had the big Mo DeWitt comedy show. We've never been at an Acid Dom comedy show.
1: No. He did comedy?
0: I don't think so.
7: That's a
0: stupid thing.
1: I don't know. So the attorney is doing comedy?
0: I guess all the idiots did comedy.
1: That's an interesting concept, but I didn't even know.
0: By idiot, I meant Mo.
1: I didn't mean
0: the rest of them.
7: Which Mo?
0: I take that back. Mo. A cat named Mo. No, I mean, sorry.
1: Nothing against my colleagues. I wish everybody well, but I'm kind of staying in my lane. It doesn't affect me what they do or don't do.
0: It affects us, Dom. We're looking to glom onto you for something else. Like you gotta bring more to the table.
9: You didn't take us degrees.
0: That's right.
1: Okay, all right. I'll certainly figure something out then.
0: You better at least have a holiday party this year.
1: Oh my goodness. Okay. Well, I do need to. I haven't done it yet. But I do need to have some type of celebration for my 50th birthday.
0: Yes.
1: So maybe we can do something along those lines.
0: All right. That sounds a lot better.
1: But I wish Mo and Patrick well and within their singing and their
0: save it for when you're fighting the punch out.
1: I'll be more than happy to do the punch out with the lawyers.
0: Hey, that's one thing I can tell you is my lawyer did not back down from the punch out. He said he would do it in a second.
1: I would welcome the challenge. In fact, if they want to come out, I'll play them in hockey or wherever sport they want.
0: Let's not get crazy.
1: Whatever they want
7: to
1: do.
7: Don't let these guys bully you, Dom. They're trying to push you right on off the station.
1: Listen, I have been here a very long time. I am not worried about it.
0: All right, good. I like your confidence.
9: I heard Mo DeWitt out of the office.
1: I did go to the top, and then I came all the way back down again, and I'm working my way back to the middle. It's a cycle. It's like the cycle of life here in the building, and I just keep working myself around. And
0: I understand.
1: It's part of the flow. But I wish everyone well. But if they want to challenge me to something, just time and place, let me know.
0: All right. Sounds good.
1: Love you guys.
0: Thank you, Dom. You're welcome. Got to take a break. It's the Mike Calta Show. An opportunity to win Luke Bryan tickets happening next on 102.5 The Bone.
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1: There was a video of Mick Jagger out dancing. He said, go out dancing. Him dancing in some disco, whatever, going crazy and everything. How old's Mick Jagger?
2: I know how old he is.
1: Yeah?
2: It's insane.
3: 86.
1: 83. 83 years old.
2: 83 years old.
1: Out there jumping around.
3: It's
1: going
3: time.
1: Crazy. People say he still puts on a great show.
3: Yeah, that's why it's time.
1: But it's not like, yeah, go out before it gets where it's like, ugh, I should have quit last year.
3: They're going to be the ones that just drop random, and you're like, oh my God, I can't believe it.
1: I'll believe it.
2: Yeah.
3: Yeah. Well, I mean, like, there's no, he's not like sick or, you know.
1: Well, he's had heart procedures. Yeah. I know that he's had that stuff, whatever. And then, you know, Keith, of course, you just always assume that he's going to die at any second because of the drugs and stuff. Mm-hmm. But
2: I think that's what keeps him solid.
1: If you're one of those guys, you want to die on stage, right?
3: Yes.
2: I guess that's what you love doing the most.
1: You ruin the show, but...
3: Like Ozzy, they just strapped him into the chair and one last time.
2: One of the funniest things ever is Between Two Ferns, when Zach Galifianakis was interviewing Matthew McConaughey, and he said, your father died while having sex with your mother, and you said you wanted to die the same way. And he goes, that's right. He goes, shouldn't there be boundaries between you and your mother?
1: Yeah.
2: How are you not laughing?
3: I'm sorry. I'm dealing with something else.
2: Oh, what do you got going on?
3: Huh?
2: What's going on?
3: No, the nothing.
2: The Adam Carolla thing?
3: Yeah. Just,
2: what are they saying?
3: Whatever.
2: Fill me in.
3: Huh?
2: Fill me in. I love Gio's frustration.
3: No, it's like you know, we canceled the interview,
2: yeah.
3: Which didn't need to get really confirmed until last night. And then I'm like, yeah, you know, sorry about that, yeah. You know, whatever. And it's like, oh, well, his manager's going to hate me. It's just, it's a whole thing.
2: No, it's your fault.
3: Yeah.
2: It's your fault for being terrible what you do.
3: It's like, whatever.
2: Yeah. You can't tell. So Adam Carolla was booked on the show last week, and they had to cancel it and move it to next week. But they weren't sure that it was going to be happening. So they said that they would confirm that it was happening.
3: Yeah.
2: And then last night at 8 o'clock, which is past our bedtime, they confirmed that it was happening today at 9:30. And then Gio sees it first thing in the morning at 6 o'clock. I see it at 6 o'clock. I'm not prepared to do an interview today with a guy who I'd like to have a good interview with.
3: Yeah.
2: I don't want to just, so what's it like being friends with Jimmy Kimmel?
3: And they canceled the first time when we were ready to go.
1: Right.
3: This is already the reschedule, so kiss my ass.
2: Yeah.
3: I'm sorry.
2: Yeah, and then none of this falls on Adam Carolla. It's not him. It's the people
3: who it's his
2: manage
3: people.
2: Him.
3: Yeah. It's fine.
2: And then these idiots at the trying to hook up the whatever.
3: Yeah, it's just, this is normal stuff. They try to make you feel bad because, you know.
2: Yeah. I'd send him over to the Department of Galvin. Nope.
1: Nope.
2: All right, we got stuff to give away, including tickets to go see Luke Bryan. Let's do it right now with a little bit of Redneck Bingo. Here we go.
4: You better redneck-ignize. It's Redneck Bingo.

0: I'm using all Luke Bryan songs.
1: Oh, okay.
0: All Luke Bryan songs for this.
1: All right.
2: We don't have that many tickets.
0: You don't know how many I'm going to do. I may do 12.
3: There's always tickets.
2: That's what I'm saying.
0: How many tickets do we have?
2: We don't have enough.
0: We have enough to play one round?
2: Yeah, no, we have we can do a couple rounds.
0: And then we have other stuff to give away. It doesn't necessarily all have to be Luke. There's plenty of people who want to play that don't want to go to see Luke Bryan.
3: It's Tuesday. Carmen treats the tickets like they're hers.
0: Yeah.
3: Like
2: she
3: has friends that she needs
2: to help. I treat them like I'm given a count, and I have to make sure we stick to that
0: How
2: count.
0: How dare you stick to your count?
2: Because otherwise... because like last week, Olivero was like, I'm never doing that again.
0: All right. Well, we'll make sure we stick to the count. Then.
3: Always the fun police.
0: Yeah.
2: Yes, Gio. That's what you forced me to do. And then I had to Bowie mom jeans because of it.
3: Oh.
2: I'm just filling in my role.
3: And that's our
4: Carmen,
3: fault.
4: Yes. May we please have some tickets?
0: For the people. For the people, please.
3: What really happens is that then when Thursday we have nothing, Carmen gets in trouble.
2: Right.
0: I understand.
2: And then
0: we have plenty of things.
2: Right.
0: We have at least one pair of Luke Bryan tickets to give
2: Correct.
0: Away. And then we have other stuff people could choose from.
2: We do.
0: All right. Let's do it that way.
3: And we can take John Sending stuff too.
2: No, we can't.
0: Never find words.
2: They can see who goes in. So if I went in and stole John Sending's tickets, they would see that it was me that did it.
3: Yeah. Say, you know where to find me. What are you going to do about it? Not a damn thing.
2: I'm not starting a fight with John Sending and Olivero.
1: You could beat John Sending with Dizzy.
3: Yeah. Okay. Yeah, I did it. So what? What are you going to do?
0: I was just reading a sad story, Galvin.
1: Yeah, about?
0: Radio in general, but mostly Cumulus Radio, which I don't think is in this market anywhere.
1: Mm.
0: And they fired one of their longtime radio shows, Lamont and Tonelli.
1: Oh, yeah.
0: Who are a great show from KSN, which KSAN, which also happens to be called The Bone in California. And I have heard their station. In fact, the Baby's Daddy song that we stole from Lamont Tonelli. It's actually a comedian named Shirley Q. Licker, but they first played it on their show, and we stole it from them, which is one of the only things, like, to my knowledge, that we ever really stole besides Mean Tweets.
1: Yeah, and those guys have been around forever.
0: Yeah. So they do look like a bunch of old dudes.
1: Yeah. They've been around forever.
0: I know. That's what I'm saying. So I would imagine they're looking at us the same way.
3: Said they gave away too many tickets.
0: Yeah. That's probably what happened.
2: They just stick to their ticket count.
3: This is why I'm very happy to be here.
0: I mean, I'm happy to be here too, but who knows? There's a lot of these companies now blowing out morning shows are going to be looking for new shows, put one show on and put it on five stations, which is what we've been looking for the last 20 years.
2: You're not getting paid for it.
0: You know what, though? It's not always about the money. It really isn't. I mean,
2: it's someone
0: about,
2: who can pay their bills. I'm sure it's not. For people who can't pay their bills,
3: listen,
2: it kind of is about the money.
3: I'm very happy in my current situation.
1: Carmen, you're going to get paid for it. You're not going to get paid what you would normally get paid for doing a regular show, but also that raises your profile and endorsements and da-da-da-da-da, other stuff.
0: There's money to be made there.
3: Yeah. Then comes acreage and the estate.
1: Yes.
0: Oh. All right. First artist is Luke Bryan. Galvin, what do we have for Luke Bryan?
4: Girl,
0: you say?
1: Yeah.
0: All right, Gio?
3: Guitar.
0: All right. Pap?
5: Whiskey, Michael.
0: Whiskey. Carmen?
2: Fish.
0: All right. with Luke Bryan, that's possible. Nathan, how are you, sir?
6: Pretty good. How about you?
0: All right. We got girl, guitar, whiskey, and fish. What would you like to add to that?
6: I'm going to do night.
0: Night. All right. I'm going to put you on hold. I'm going to fire up the first song by Luke Bryan. This is called Drink a Beer.
3: Oh.
0: Sorry, Joe. I think you're probably out.
3: No, you never know.
0: Well, you never know. You might chase it. Yeah. We got 1 minute on the clock for a little bit of Luke Bryan. Here we go. Oh, slow song. Girl, guitar, whiskey, fish, and night. Here we go.

0: Country song ever.
1: I was going to say beer, too.
0: Yeah, no, that is it. I'm sorry, Nathan is not a winner. Sweet mother of good God. All right, let me bring up another song. These are all Luke Bryan songs.
2: All right.
0: That we're doing for the... all right, hold on. There you go. I had to pick the song first.
1: Okay.
0: All right, Galvin, we got another song by Luke Bryan. What do we got?
2: Luke Bryan's going to say... city or state?
0: All right. Geo?
3: Boots.
0: All right. Joe?
3: Bar.
0: All right. Carmen?
4: Sad.
0: Oh.
4: He's a sad cowboy.
0: Well, the last one he was.
4: Yeah.
0: All right. Julian? Julian, good morning.
5: Also, good morning.
0: Lower your radio, please. We got city or state, boots, bar, sad. What would you like to add to that?
5: You.
0: You is not a good word. It's got to be a little bit more uncommon than you.
5: All right. Baby.
0: All right. Baby it is. I'll put you on hold. Carmen?
4: Yes.
0: 1 minute on the clock for Luke Bryan. This song is called, no offense, sir, I didn't do this on purpose. It's called Drunk on You.
1: Mm.
0: Here we go. Looking for city or state, boots, bar, sad, and baby.

0: no winner on that one either.
1: So two things. One, I said girl last time. He said girl in this one. And I swear to God I was going to say river. And he said Riverside. Damn it.
0: Sorry there was no winner there.
1: Nothing.
0: The next song, Galvin.
1: Yeah. Will you tell me the name of the song?
0: No,
1: that would help.
0: I'm going to scroll. You tell me when to stop. All right, I got one right there. Okay. I stopped right there, and it seems like this would be good.
1: All right,
0: Galvin, what do you got for Luke Bryan?
1: Luke Bryan is going to say tractor.
0: Geo.
2: Fishing.
0: Joe.
3: Dirt.
4: Dirt.
0: Carmen.
3: Drinking.
0: All right. And Nicole. Good morning, Nicole. How are you?
5: Good morning. How are you guys?
0: We got tractor, fishing, dirt, and drinking. What would you like to add to that?
5: Let's go with girl.
0: Girl it is. All right, let me put you on hold. Let's fire up the song. Galvin, this song?
1: Yeah.
0: It's called Knockin' Boots.
1: Oh.
0: One minute on the clock. Here we go.
1: This track.

0: literally says every word that we picked for other songs.
1: Other songs, but man, I don't know how much more I could have taken than that. So there you go. And Carmen, lucky enough, we're out of time, so there's only one winner this morning. Nicole, congratulations. You are going to see Luke Bryan, or you'll have your choice of other tickets if you'd like, and we'll have more to give away tomorrow so that Carmen doesn't freak out.
0: I got to tell you, he really is awful.
1: Yeah, I mean, it's just, it's very, it's almost like, it's almost like the
0: AI
1: song.
0: Yeah.
1: It's just words, just saying words.
2: But they love him.
0: They love him.
1: Holy smokes.
0: Well, you know, maybe you don't want to. I don't need my music to make me think.
2: No.
0: You know, you just want to be out and have some fun.
1: I was listening to the first song where he got the sad news.
0: Yeah.
1: And he said he had to go for a walk to clear his head.
0: Yeah.
1: I never did that in my life.
0: Oh, really?
1: I'm just going to go for a walk and clear my head.
2: I do that all the time.
1: Do you really?
2: All the time.
1: Mm-hmm. It's not even the walking.
0: You ever go for a drive? Maybe a shower?
1: Maybe a drive.
0: Yeah.
1: A drive. I just got to get out of here and go for a ride and do something. Run to Starbucks or whatever.
2: When I get super stressed out, that's what I do. I just walk.
1: You really?
2: Uh-huh. Yeah.
3: Elvis used to do that all the time.
1: Elvis would go for a walk?
3: Yeah, I got to take a walk, clear my head.
2: I'm just like Elvis.
0: By the way, I've never done that. Really? Surprising.
1: No. I mean, I never did that for the reason. Like, I never said, I just got to go clear my head. I'm going to go for a walk.
0: Yeah.
1: Not even fit in my vocabulary.
2: It helps when, like, anxiety, panic attack stuff, too, to, like, walk it off.
1: That's what Amanda always says. Amanda's like, if I'm having a panic attack or something, she's like, we should go for a walk. And I go, oh, no.
2: And sometimes it's not
1: feel worse.
2: It's not even far either.
1: No, I'll just walk, get out
2: outside, and I'll walk down the block and back. You know,
1: yeah. You're that guy in the neighborhood. He's out walking.
3: Just a man. Alone I'm walking. His thoughts.
2: I'm walking like every day now.
1: Carmen, do I have to take a break, or what are we doing here?
4: No. We just have a little bit until I play the music.
1: Yeah, that's fine. I just wasn't sure.
3: Michael, you were asking about our YouTube subscriptions. And,
1: yes,
3: we were at 18.9, and now we're at 19.
1: Oh, all right. We're getting there. Thank you to everybody. Thank you to everybody who did that.
3: Thank you, everyone.
1: Thank you, everyone. Carmen.
4: Yes.
1: This is going to go in your wheelhouse. This is what you're always yelling at me about.
4: Okay.
1: A new report is shedding light on how much income Americans need to afford a median-priced home.
4: Yep.
1: Redfin reported that the income required to afford a home is largely unchanged from last year's record high. A typical U.S. home for sale, to afford a typical U.S. home for sale, Americans need to earn how much a year in Tampa in order to form a typical home that is $103,549? Is that price range, that home price range in the price range of your home?
4: How much?
1: $103,549. That's how much the home is.
4: Right.
1: That's how much an average home in Tampa costs.
4: Like your monthly mortgage.
1: No. The whole entire house. $103,549.
4: That's not true.
3: That seems low.
0: That
4: is really low.
1: It's 2% higher than last year.
2: Is that what you have to make?
1: I think so. No. Americans need to earn $109,796 in Tampa. The income needed to afford a typical... Oh, I'm sorry. I didn't read that.
4: Yeah, I was like...
0: There's no way the average home is $103,000.
1: Sorry. It said it.
4: I'm so confused.
0: Carmen, play the music louder.
1: No, it said to afford. Come on.
2: Yeah.
1: It said to afford an average home in America, it's $109,000.
2: Yeah.
1: And for one in Tampa, the income is needed to be $103,000. Sorry. I screwed that up. I'm not
2: so, how many people are making less than 100 grand a year? A lot.
1: That's what I was going to say.
4: A lot.
0: Oh, yeah.
2: Yeah.
0: Yep.
4: Joe,
1: but Gio. Double incomes, your husband and wife team. That's what I think you should be counting on.
3: Yeah, it's supposed to be household income, right?
1: Yeah.
2: Mm. Well,
1: I'm sorry I ever brought this up.
0: Yeah.
4: I'm just going to go cry in my house that I can barely
1: in your pool. In your pool.
0: By the way,
3: fill it up with tears.
0: The median U.S. household income. This was 2024, but still, $83,730. Yep.
3: That's
0: household.
3: At least.
0: Yeah.
2: Yeah.
4: Right.
2: Yeah.
1: Too low.
0: Yeah.
4: Yeah. I've been telling you.
2: I'm happy to be here.
4: I don't know. Years.
1: You'll be happy to know when I win the lotto or whatever it is, Powerball, I'm giving away this house. I'm giving away this mansion.
0: So, by the way, it's only $85,000 now.
1: Oh, so
0: 2026, $85,828 is the median U.S. household income.
4: But you need $103,000 to be able to live.
1: Yeah.
4: Yeah.
1: Enjoy your apartments.
4: Yeah.
1: Check us out on Instagram at The Mike Calta Show. And we're also there on the YouTube. Go give us a like and subscribe, will you? Thanks to everybody who did that today. That was nice of you. Tomorrow is Wednesday. Galvin will have a brand new open letter.
0: I will.
1: And we'll find out if maybe, maybe we'll be broadcasting live on Friday. You know what I just thought of? So the Joke World thing is happening this weekend.
2: Yeah.
1: And then also Bert and Tom are going to be here this week.
2: Yeah.
1: Doing it, but they're not doing anything together.
2: No.
1: Or are they?
0: Yeah, you would have to imagine something.
1: See who shows up, popping in and out of venues.
2: Secret guests?
0: Ooh.
1: We'll see you tomorrow. The After Show with Johnny Ballsack is up next. Goodbye.
5: I'm hungry. Yeah.
6: 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I'm an old, fat, stupid fool. 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
11: 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Fo shiz. Genuine. 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

0: Tuesday morning. This is the Mike Calta After Show. I am Johnny B, your host. Thank you for being here. I appreciate you. Phone lines are open if you'd like to call in. 800-771-1025. Also, live on YouTube, baby. Just search 1025 The Bone, and you'll see me in my big red Bucks hoodie looking like the Kool-Aid man. Shut up, all right? It's Tuesday, so you already know who's in the studio with me. My Tuesday co-host from Winter Haven, Florida. Wait a minute.
1: Way too much.
0: Comedian Mike Lee is here. What's up, buddy?
1: How you doing, man?
0: I'm great, dude.
1: Everything good?
0: Oh, yeah.
1: I'll never understand how people, I know you're a big Bucks fan, but wearing a hoodie in the middle of August.
0: It's a light hoodie.
1: We're under a heat advisory, and you're walking around in a hoodie and sweatpants.
0: Let me tell you how I do it. I mean, this is a secret that I've been keeping for a long time from a lot of people, but it's really, it's a common sense. It's, how hot outside?
1: Yeah, it's supposed to be in the upper 90s, I think, today.
0: Oh, boy. I don't know how to tell you this, Mike.
1: Yeah.
0: I don't stay outside very long. I can wear a hoodie in August because I stay inside. Okay. I'm not built for outside. I have no reason to hang out there. I don't work outside. I don't like outside until it cools off outside. Right now, me and outside, we're taking a break, you know?
1: I understand.
0: Our relationship isn't solid right now. I go there long enough to get back inside. See, I'm inside right now. When I leave here, I will be outside long enough to get inside my car, and then I will be cranking the AC once again. And then I will go to another place that's inside, and I will park as close to that inside as I can.
1: And burn as few calories as possible.
0: Yeah, dude.
1: Yeah, I get you.
0: Yeah,
1: all right.
0: I mean, it's always cold in here. It's usually cold in here, so I just always wear sweats, hoodie, and stuff in here, because the second I don't, I'll freeze.
1: Right.
0: It's cold as hell in my house. It's cold as hell in my car. Like, yeah. So I think fat people look better if you cover them up as much as possible. Nobody wants to see me in a tank top. It looks good on John Sinning. Does not look good on Johnny B. It's a bad look.
1: I understand. I'm sorry I asked.
0: No, I just look like a warm bag of mayonnaise. It's not good.
1: Covered in a sheet.
0: I just do what I can, dude. You know? I do my best. 800-771-1025. So, yeah, I feel great, man.
1: Wow.
0: But this is a lightweight hoodie, though. It's like these are actually what
1: a t-shirt hoodie.
0: This is what the coaches wear outside right now at training camp. Like,
1: yeah, I saw that the other day. I was watching Hard Knocks.
0: Uh-huh.
1: And the head coach, this one was Hard Knocks Seahawks, and I cannot remember the head coach's name. But yep. they're in Seattle, so it's a little different.
0: Sure.
1: But he's wearing a hoodie.
0: Yeah.
1: But it was a short sleeve T-shirt hoodie.
0: Oh, like Belichick?
1: Yeah. And yeah. I was like, that's like whenever people make fun of Floridians for wearing flip-flops in January.
0: It is kind of a dumb.
1: You know, just it was a dumb look. You know what I mean?
0: I'll never understand a short sleeve hoodie.
1: Short sleeve hoodie? What are you doing?
0: Yeah.
1: Yeah, it's just a dumb look.
0: Like a lot of women's clothes, you'll see that too. It'll be like a sweater, but with no shoulders. You go,
1: yeah.
0: Why are you?
1: I'm all right with that.
0: What did your shoulders do to you? No, it has a collar. Like,
1: oh, I see what you're saying.
0: It'll be like a turtleneck sweater, but they just have shoulder holes cut out.
1: Awkward.
0: Yeah. So he's like, you know what? F these shoulders, dude. Freeze. You know what I mean? I know it's December in New York City, but these shoulders kind of piss me off. I don't even like them.
1: Screw them.
0: Freeze, you stupid ass shoulders. Also, that's like a Lane Bryant thing. Like the big girl store?
1: Yeah.
0: Yeah, because, you know, I've been married to a couple girls that shop
1: there. Is that what Lane Bryant is?
0: Yeah.
1: It's a big girl store.
0: It's casual female.
1: It's the exact opposite of 579.
0: Yeah. Right.
1: You remember 579.
0: Sure, yeah. And 369, damn she fine. but yeah, for some reason, Lane Bryant styles, they'll have like, you know, a weird place where they just want to show some skin.

0: know? It's like, yeah. Yeah, like a little hole in the blouse, you know, like in a weird spot, you know?
1: I'm really proud of this.
0: Yeah,
1: right, it's like, what this one spot on my shoulder.
0: Yeah, look at this skin I'm showing. Yeah. I know it's popping out this blouse like biscuit dough, but whatever. You want it, daddy.
1: Now, I thought you were talking about the shoulderless sweaters. They're like almost like a halter top.
0: Oh, no, those are hot. I like those.
1: Dude, those are smoking.
0: Yeah, those are boner-inducing, especially if they got big old jugs. Yeah.
1: Yeah, because that's what's holding that thing up.
0: I don't know what
1: makes it so hot.
0: I don't know what happened with my algorithm. I think my account had jinxed me because, you know, I listen every morning. Obviously, I'm the after show.
1: Yeah.
0: And he was talking about these older women flashing their genitalia on Instagram and getting away with it.
1: Oh, yeah.
0: It's in my algorithm
1: now.
0: It's
1: jumped into mine as well.
0: How the hell did that happen?
1: I don't know. But I like it.
0: I'm looking at food reviews and I'm looking at, you know, comedy clips and things like that. And all of a sudden, old broads showing me their cooch.
1: Yeah. And it's just like a little, like a glimpse. How are they getting away with it?
0: And why is that so appealing to me? I can easily just, I can log off of that. I can just go to another website and see a full video of the entire baby maker.
1: Exactly.
0: But for some reason, it's the half a second. Like, are the ones where, have you seen the ones where they'll count down 3, 2, 1, and it'll micro flash them naked?
1: I have blisters on my thumb from trying to catch those.
0: What a game that I've never won.
1: They should just make an app, full on app game where that's all you do all day long.
0: I was on the toilet.
1: I was on the single frame nudie.
0: I was on the toilet so long trying to win the look at the old woman's breast game.
1: Yeah, yeah.
0: That my legs fell asleep and I go, what am I doing? What am I now? If I get the picture up, I can't even do anything to myself because I'm paralyzed from the waist down. This is so stupid. Why am I playing the game?
1: It's crazy. They all do it though. They're all out there doing it, trying to, you know,
0: get
1: their influencer their followers up so they can monetize it.
0: Let's start a fat guy showing our ding dong for half a second videos.
1: Oh,
0: count it down. 3, 2, 1, pink.
1: Oh my God. You pause it at the right time to see my Piggly Wiggly.
0: Oh, yeah. You know, it'd be great if I did it. It wouldn't even be me. It would just be a still shot of the Pillsbury Doughboy. And after they won the game, it took them 2 days. They go, you son of a bitch.
1: You son of a. I sat there for 30 minutes tapping my phone screen just so I could get a shot of the Pillsbury Doughboy.
0: With a garlic knot wiener. Yeah. You're welcome.
1: Extra butter.
0: Uh-huh. Oh, 800-771-1025. Johnny B. Tampa on social media. Mike Lee, comedian. Follow him on Instagram and everything else. Also, the Laugh Out Lounge in Winter Haven. That's where you can see him pretty much Wednesday through Saturday and some Sundays. Catch him over there. Lots of great, great shows. Ron Feingold going to be there this weekend.
1: Yeah, I want to talk about a couple of shows that are coming up. Have you ever met Amy LaCours?
0: No.
1: She is an Orlando comedian. She's also a licensed mental health counselor.
0: Oh, that's probably therapist. Why I haven't met her.
1: Okay, yeah.
0: I'm avoiding that.
1: You probably should meet her.
0: Actually, I should, but
1: I think about it.
0: Yeah.
1: But no, this Thursday, she's doing a show called Psych.
0: Oh.
1: And it is a mental therapy stand-up comedy show. So what she does is she's got three comedians coming. And they're all going to do their comedy set, right? They're all going to do, like, I think a 15-minute set.
0: Well, that's good. At least you get that if you don't like the other part.
1: Exactly. And then the second part of that is once they're done with their set, she sits down with them like a counselor would.
0: Okay.
1: And talks about where these jokes came from.
0: I like that.
1: Basically asks the question, why are you like this?
0: Okay.
1: You know what I mean?
0: Peel the curtain back.
1: Exactly. And I'm like, man, I really want to do this because I have some really messed up jokes. And I think I know where they come from, but maybe there's something wrong with my psyche. You know what I mean?
0: I truly believe if you're a great comedian, there's something wrong with you.
1: Exactly. Right? There's got to be something.
0: Well, we're just wired different for a reason. I think it works out with musicians, pretty much artists in general. You know,
1: right? Right.
0: You know, like, show me somebody that's really, really talented at any art form, and there's something going on.
1: There's some mental health issues going on, whether it's good, bad, or deep, you know, deep entrenched.
0: Yes.
1: There's definitely something going on.
0: I plan on being at the open mic at your place tomorrow night because I want to get a little bit of stage time in before I go to the Joke World Comedy Festival Friday and Saturday in St. Pete.
1: Dude, I'm so excited for that for you.
0: Thank you. Yeah, I am too.
1: It's going to be awesome.
0: It's going to be a great hang, man. I don't want to bomb while I'm hanging hanging out with all these cool
1: right.
0: folks.
1: Yeah, yeah.
0: But
1: yeah.
0: I like your open mic on Wednesday is one of my favorites because a ton of people come out and it's a really cool hang.
1: We've built it up over the last 5 years to be a night of it's a show. It's not just like, hey, the mic's on and we're serving drinks and we got the game in the background.
0: And then 10 comics that don't want to laugh in the back of the room.
1: Exactly. Yeah. No, we put it on as a show and people have kind of caught on to that. So it's really got to a point where we get a good crowd out.
0: Yeah.
1: And we get a lot of comedians. I made a promise at the end of, I think it was 2025, at the last open mic of 2025, I said I would never turn away any more comics. What I would do is I would just start shortening time. So like if we have anywhere from 15 to 20 comics, everybody gets 5 minutes.
0: Right.
1: If it's 20 to 25 comics, 4 minutes. And if we have over 25 comics, everybody gets 3 minutes. And we almost every week they get 3 minutes.
0: You know what you should do? You should get Joe or one of your regulars, that's a good seasoned comic.
1: Sure, sure.
0: And give them time as they deserve for their skill set.
1: For sure.
0: And wouldn't that be funny? That. You put it up on the roster, you go, all right, and then some guy's like, why do I have 30 seconds? You go, oh, because you suck balls, Danny.
1: Yeah, you're terrible.
0: Yeah, and you've never gotten a laugh, bro. Yeah,
1: no, so, now, like, if you come out tomorrow night, which I really hope you do, I would, of course, allot you more time.
0: That's what I'm saying. Like, if these guys are kind of starting,
1: yeah, yeah, yeah.
0: And I'm getting 4 minutes, and some dickhead's getting 4 minutes, and yeah, gets no. a laugh. No, I'm just kidding.
1: No, I wouldn't do that to you.
2: I'm just like everybody else, you guys.
1: Yeah, I'm just good old me.
0: I mean, I've been bumped for like Seinfeld and Ron White and guys like that on regular weekend shows where I go, what am I going to say? Take all the time you want.
1: Like, exactly. Yeah.
0: Seriously, slip my wrist. I don't care. Why am I even here? So I don't feel like I'm Ron White, but at an open mic, I think maybe I get a little bit.
1: Yeah. You're a local celebrity, bro.
0: Give yourself some credit.
2: You got all crazier. Yeah.
0: nice to get up there and do a little. The last time I hosted for you about a year ago, you were looking for like pros to come in and do some hosting. So
1: right.
0: And then I was like, that sounds funny. And then you said, hey, don't be afraid to, roast these guys after they, if they don't do well. So it ended up being me roasting half of your open micers.
1: Oh, yeah.
0: Which I think made half of them really like me, but half of them hate my guts, which I've been dealing with my whole life, so it's fine.
1: Well, you'll see tomorrow night that a lot of these guys have gotten really good. In fact, some of them have moved up to a hosting position.
0: Right.
1: That's what it is. I mean, it takes time. Every week you go back. The ones that I think struggle the most are the ones who don't try to learn. Like, okay, that didn't work. What word or what phrase do I need to change? If you just come back and do it the exact same way next week and it didn't work last week, it's like that the definition
0: that's
1: of insanity.
0: I was about to say that. Yeah.
1: You've got to
0: expecting a different result. Yeah. Yeah. I say that all the time. And I think I give great advice to the young comics. And I try to, because somebody did that for me back in the day, sometimes in a really harsh way. Sometimes it was Bobby Kelly at an IHOP, it was but there was a lot more ball busting back then, but there was also mentoring, guys that taught you things. And one of the things that I try to tell these young comics is you want to perfect 5 minutes. You want to get your 5 minutes really, really well. But part of perfecting that 5 minutes isn't doing the same thing over and over again.
1: Yes.
0: It's the premise. It's the joke. But you need to tweak some things. You need to work on your tags. You need to work on pacing is such a big thing. Right.
1: Yeah.
0: Take a breath.
1: Getting comfortable on stage
0: with
1: yourself so that when you're delivering the joke, you give it everything that it needs to get that laugh. Because sometimes people are so nervous, they're rushing through it or they fumble through the punchline.
0: It just becomes so scripted. It's like they're reading it the whole time. And I say, no, you need to relax.
1: Talk to them. Don't talk at them. Talk to them.
0: Try to word your bits differently because a lot of times you'll find another... you'll find another avenue to the same ending. Okay, well, usually I take I-4, but I did Crosstown this time, and it actually worked out pretty well for me. So, you're still trying to get your build, your punchline, your taglines and all that, but find different ways to get there.
1: Right.
0: Pace yourself different. That's what open mics are for. You just like if a quarterback throws an interception in training camp, people go, oh, you see Baker do it? Yeah, because he's trying new stuff out there. They're trying new plays. He's seeing if he can fit it through this window. Who cares if you throw an interception at an open mic?
1: Yeah, exactly.
0: I bomb so bad at open mics.
1: Dude, I mean, come on. Who has it?
0: Because I'm trying new things, and I'm just up there knowing I'm going to bomb. Like,
1: I went up one time. This is when I first started out. I went up one time, and I wanted to... I play guitar, but I'm not good at guitar.
0: Same.
1: But I can play the guitar.
0: I can't even do that.
1: Yeah, yeah. But anyway, I was like, do I want to try to work the guitar into my act? This is maybe 6 months to a year in. And this was right around the time that Catherine Zeta-Jones had, you know, she was so brave because she came out and admitted that she had bipolar disorder. And so I
0: very brave.
1: Yeah, yeah, so brave. Yeah. So I
0: it wasn't even her. It was one of her other personalities. Yeah.
1: that actually was brave.
0: Oh, no, it's schizophrenia.
1: But anyway, so this bit that I decided to do was I wrote this song for Catherine Zeta-Jones. And literally I had 5 minutes. It was my open mic. I had 5 minutes. So for the first 4.5 minutes, I tuned my guitar.
0: What?
1: I moved it. I moved the microphone. And I made it funny, like, in my own way. Like, I promise, guys, I'm getting ready. Hold on. Just give
0: okay.
1: me 1 second.
0: I got you.
1: You know what I mean? Like, hold
0: real
1: on.
0: Real method.
1: Yeah, method. Yeah. You know, I was experimenting.
0: I think
1: I
0: most
1: was totally
0: comics,
1: going with like an Andy Kaufman type.
0: I was
1: going
0: to say, I think most comics would see you do that and go, ugh.
1: Yeah, yeah, especially right now because just not like something that people do anymore. But this was, this was nearly 20 years ago. But I go out and I'm like, give me a second, go whatever. And then I go up and I play the first song, the first note, which is just the C chord. And it was Willie Nelson's Crazy. And I'm crazy.
0: Yeah, yeah, yeah, yeah.
1: Thank you very much. Have a great night.
0: Oh, wow.
1: That was the whole bit, bro.
0: Was it at your place?
1: No, no, no. This was like 20 years ago when I first started out doing comedy. The point of that whole story, which lasted almost as long as the bit, is you got to try new stuff.
0: Sure.
1: Because then I learned, that doesn't work.
0: No, and I moved people, on. That's the other advice I give people. I said, you know, like, and they go, how do you write stuff? I go, anytime you say something funny around somebody and they laugh really
1: hard,
0: open up your phone, go to your notes, jot down just shorthand what, you know,
1: anything,
0: and then try to build from that. You know, like if you have a day job, and almost every comic does, whatever you say to people in the break room is usually gold, right? Because
1: of course
0: you're not trying, it's just natural, and then boom,
1: you're jumping in with a punchline,
0: right? Yeah. It could be something topical, maybe not, you know, it could be self-deprecating, you never know. But you go, oh man, that got a really good reaction out of 2, 3, 4, or 5 people. For years I was a poker dealer, so our break room would always be 30 dealers all on break. So I would be basically holding my own open mic in there without even trying. You know, I was like, oh, man, why don't I, in my head, I go, just shut up and eat your lunch. And then it would just, boom, it would just happen. And I'd have
1: of
0: everybody.
1: Course.
0: And then somebody would go, wow, is that a bit? And I'm like, it is now.
1: It is now.
0: And I'm writing it down, you know?
1: You got to try. You got to go up there. You got to try different things. You got to find your voice. And that's what open mic is all about. And then you can be on the psych show on Thursday and figure out why you're so messed up.
0: Oh, name the comic she's gonna analyze.
1: Oh, boy. I knew you were going to ask me.
0: You don't know who it is.
1: Natasha Samrini, I believe, is on
0: there. I know her. Yeah,
1: okay.
0: Yeah, yeah.
1: Jake Clark is on there.
0: Oh, he's definitely nuts.
1: Is it Austin Kleeman, I believe?
0: Oh, not Austin.
1: I believe so,
0: my God.
1: Yeah.
0: Austin?
1: I'm pretty sure that's who
0: Son
1: it is.
0: Son of a bitch.
1: He's great.
0: Yeah, I have no idea who he is.
1: Oh, you don't?
0: No.
1: Oh, are you being sarcastic?
0: Where's he from?
1: You son of a bitch.
0: What?
1: No, Austin Kleeman is awesome. He's great. He's hilarious.
0: I like his name.
1: Yeah, Austin Kleeman.
0: Where's he from?
1: He's Orlando.
0: Ah, see.
1: Yeah, these are all Orlando comics, by the way.
0: Natasha, is she moved to Orlando? She used to be around here.
1: Maybe she is around here.
0: Nah.
1: I don't know. She's, you know,
0: either one of them know what we're talking about. Yeah.
1: We're in Polk County, you know. We're in Orlampo, or Tampondo, as I like to call it.
0: Hey, do not besmirch the great Polk County around me. It's my favorite county to perform in. Shout out to Mulberry. You guys showed up. Already started buying tickets for Laugh Out Lounge.
1: Yes,
0: next
1: they
0: month.
1: Did. I noticed that. I was like, oh, look at all these tickets coming in for Johnny's show. He must be talking about it on the morning show.
0: No, man. They just saw me, you know, out at, in the old Mulberry.
1: In the old Mulberry.
0: All right, let us take a break. It is National Hip Hop Day. Maybe we'll celebrate. Also, it's Fat Liberation Month. Not officially, but that's what Lizzo said.
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0: 800-771-1025. Hit us up on social media at The John Senning, at Dizzy for Mayor. And you can watch the program. Shout out to everybody in the vroom, vroom, vroom, vroom, vroom on YouTube. Just go to 1025 The Bone, click on the red circle, and you will be up in the fray with all of these crazy people. It is a whale tail Wednesday, by the way. We have not done enough to push the agenda of whale tail Wednesday. I woke up to a text message this morning from our dear friend Danielle. And I wish I would go back and read it. It was the first thing that I laid my eyes on when I woke up this morning. And I woke up to, all caps, whale tail Wednesday.
1: Oh.
0: Sighting at the Starbucks inside of the Target on 9th. OMFG, I can't believe this is still happening. I said, God bless America. And she responded back, it was an employee. What is happening in this world? So if you are a whale tail rocker, especially even at work, no matter where you work, and for those that maybe you're not in the know, that's a Lita style when you pull the thong all the way up. So you get that little, you know, you get a little peekaboo going through the back, up the sides of the hips. That is a whale tail, you know, and it doesn't have to be just a woman to pull it off.
1: She didn't send you a photo, though.
0: I asked, and she seemed that might be illegal. And if we want to find out for sure, it's always nice to have your legal counsel on standby, coming off of the heels of what can only be called an absolute smash success of the Just Call Mo comedy jam at Side Splitters. The one and only Mo DeWitt joins us in the studio.
2: Hey, buddy. How you doing?
0: I'm doing well. How are you? Look at this, dude. We've now seen each other in person, in the flesh, three times in less than 7 days.
2: We're on a roll.
0: That really, really is. After feeling like it had been too long, after watching you gallivant Grease and Dollywood and Pigeon Forge and everywhere in between, being near you this much as of late has been a real nice treat. So
2: you're not sick of me yet?
0: Not yet.
2: No?
1: I was introduced to Mo's wife, and when John introduced her, I had a brain fart.
0: Whoa. What? Who?
2: Yeah, who are you talking about?
1: His wife.
2: My what?
1: You don't have a wife?
0: There's about to be multiple problems in this room right now. When you say John, who do you mean?
1: His assistant.
0: Oh, the guy that.
1: What you thought I meant you.
0: Yeah, well, I didn't know what you meant.
1: Okay.
0: Now we are about to have to have a problem. Okay, so you continue with your story.
1: So when I was introduced to her, I just stared at her for a minute like a real creep, because in my head I thought, is John trying to introduce me to a cat named Mo's wife and got the wrong white lady. Sorry, I just stared at her. She's like, nice to meet you.
0: But you know Mo's wife.
1: You know
0: a cat named Mo's wife. Yes. So how could you be confused? Because you
1: I
0: knew
1: thought
0: you were
1: he
0: looking-
1: was confused. Oh. Yeah, that's why I was like, who's the introduced? This is not Mo's wife.
0: Dude, I got to say, and Mo, this is your downtime. Nobody's on trial here. But I'm noticing a pattern. And
2: it
0: pains me deeply.
1: It pains me deeply
0: to be this guy, because I really do hate being a whiny little bitch, but every now and again, when your feelings get hurt hard enough, it's only right that you bring things up. So first of all, the VIP, the Just Call Mo VIP card. Diz got his 6 months to a year ago.
1: Yep.
0: I was told mine was in the mail.
1: Mm-hmm.
0: It was hand delivered to me at the Just Call Mo Comedy Jam. Side stop down for a story, dude. Did you give me the card? Somebody handed me the card.
2: It wasn't me. I think it was on your table.
0: Yeah, it was on the table. So I've got this card in the Just Call Mo VIP.
1: No, Mo's wife gave it to you.
0: Mo.
1: She had it.
0: Mo.
1: Not Mo. Cat named Mo's wife gave it to you because I was right there. Melody gave it to you.
0: So maybe that makes sense. Yeah. So I get the card. They're very, very cool. They've got your name on it. They're like heavy. For everybody that's wanted one of those like heavy titanium credit cards in their life and never could, this kind of fills the void of that. So I get that. I put it in my wallet. Fast forward to the end of the show. I'm always like trying to be hypersensitive at comedy shows. I want to beat everybody else when it comes to paying the bill.
1: Yeah.
0: Like when he comes to give everybody the bill, I want to have my card ready
1: to
0: give him the card so he's ready to go. So I do that. I'm ready. Finger on the trigger. And he comes over. When he gives everybody else their ticket, I hand him my card.
1: Smart.
0: And I go, okay. So a little bit of time goes by. Dude, the server comes back to the table. He goes, sir, this is not a credit card. And I look down, and I had given the server the VIP Just Call Mo card. So,
2: I mean, I think it should have.
0: Yeah.
2: It should have made the tab free, frankly.
1: Worked for me.
0: I said, run that again, would you, pal? give that a go. Here's the part that was just a stop off. Here's the part where it gets real. So I had a private conversation with Mo DeWitt about whether or not his wife was coming to the show. And it was kind of like up in the air, okay?
1: Okay.
0: Didn't really know. Now there was I was rubbing elbows with Mo at the Mo DeWitt at the comedy jam. Like yeah. We're sitting right next to each other.
1: It was
2: at one point I actually rubbed your knee.
0: We did, really?
1: Knee.
0: Yeah. We touched each other a bit during the show. So I saw there was a lady at the table with him. So this is just how my brain works. I didn't know if it was your wife. And you had not, no offense, made a point to introduce me to this point. So I said, you know what? Let me get this wife introduction thing rolling.
1: Okay.
0: So Danielle's on one side of me. I go, Mo, have you met my wife yet? This is Danielle. They reach over me. They shake hands. She's like, oh, I don't think we've ever met before. So then that comes and goes. So then I say to myself in my own brain, well, clearly this woman sitting right here is not Mo's wife.
1: Because you would assume
0: he would have introduced his wife. When I introduced my wife. Now,
1: my wife.
0: Second, third hand, I'm finding out that there were just willy-nilly wife introductions being done.
1: Yeah.
0: And I guess I just, you know, not somebody that you want meeting the wife, I suppose.
2: You know, I mean, or maybe it's the other way around.
0: Yeah. Oh, you wanted to protect. Yeah,
2: the two loves of my life. I don't want them to
0: intersect. Oh, yeah, you didn't want
2: intersect.
0: Me to think
1: it becomes
0: anything.
1: A love triangle. Yeah. I get it.
0: You didn't want her to think anything of me. Okay. So your wife was there. Was that her sitting right at the table with you?
2: Yeah.
0: Jeez, I was sitting like two feet away. From
1: Earshot away. Yeah.
0: I don't know what it's ever going to take for me to crack the Just Call Mo family, you know.
1: To be honest, I was indoctored in years ago with Mo.
0: Yeah, you are. I guess that's a little priority.
1: Even though it's your show and you're the big deal, he's known me longer.
0: No, this isn't about being a big deal. This is about friendship. This is about brotherhood. This is about fellowship, okay? This isn't about big deal, whose name is on what show. This is just about, you know, boys being boys.
1: Yeah.
0: And this is news to me that his wife was there. So.
2: Well, I mean, we got to ditch her so boys can be boys.
0: Yeah, I guess you're right. There was a couple things I wanted to mention before we get into to some other stuff. By the way, John. Your guy, John, the John. What's his actual title? I feel like we should say it.
2: Chief Marketing Officer.
0: Chief Marketing Officer. Like, he's the guy. Like,
1: yeah.
0: He's the guy.
1: For sure.
0: So I'm just going to roll this out slowly. Uh-oh. We have something that we're going to announce. We can't say it today. That was a question
1: for you.
2: That's my understanding, is we're not supposed to say it today.
0: It was like what I was doing. I was trying to get him to introduce him to my wife. He just stares off into space, doesn't know what I'm going on. So don't say anything about it.
2: I mean,
0: don't say anything about.
2: We could say something about it, but we don't have the.
0: But it's happening.
2: It's definitely happening.
0: Okay.
2: It's confirmed happening. We just can't direct people to a place to attend what is happening.
0: Okay. So it is so certainly happening that I will just say, make sure you're staying very tightly tuned to this program, probably over the next 7 days, because we are going to give you the details on how you can be a part of the first annual Just Call Mo Grand Prix event that is going to take place. I won't even tell you where it's going to take place, but
1: because we don't know,
0: we know, but I can already tell John is somewhere right now, mother effing me. So just know that we are going to be racing. We're going to be vrooming. It's going to be a hell of a day. It's going to be limited tickets. So next time that Mo is in with us, we will announce the website where you can get your tickets and how it's all going to go down for the Just Call Mo Grand Prix, because it's very, very exciting.
1: Yeah,
2: it's going to be exciting.
0: Get ready to go real fast and real left with us. And that's all I'll say for now to not get us in any more trouble. Will anybody in this room, or has anybody in this room, been paying attention to what's going on with space and all sorts of stuff today? Are you in the loop on this at all?
1: Yeah. The aliens?
0: No.
1: Nope.
0: So this is like supposedly like once in some gazillion years or something. Like all of the planets are aligning, or a bunch of planets are aligning today. Tonight is the peak of the Perseid meteor shower. They are saying for the average person, this will be the greatest meteor shower you've ever been able to lay your eyes upon. There will be pretty much no moon tonight. 50 to 100 meteors per hour. There's some sort of partial eclipse happening this afternoon with the sun. Yeah, but the thing that really got me over the last 24 hours, you guys hear about the gravity going away?
2: I heard them. I heard them talking about that.
0: Yeah, is I think it already might have happened.
2: I think it was supposed to be like 9:33 this morning for 7 seconds.
0: Yes, but I depending on who you ask, it says that if that actually happened, we would just like implode on ourselves.
2: Well, somebody said like the ocean would, you know, something, kill us all or something.
0: Well, and this all stems from the fact that supposedly they unearthed a secret government document called Project Anchor that they've been working on, like how they're going to keep Earth, you know, cool and keep everything above board when we lose gravity for 7 seconds. Whether or not that has happened yet, I'm not really sure. But all sorts of weird things are happening in space. Great time for the aliens to show up tonight.
1: So with the eclipse and the planets aligning, what superpower are we all getting? Which one are you getting, John?
0: I'd say I just want the secret power of being introduced to people's wives when they're sitting like just inches away from me. I just want to be that kind of guy.
1: Yeah.
0: I want to be the kind of guy that other guys want to introduce their wives to.
1: Yes. That's, you're part of the family in a
0: that's,
1: sense.
0: That's like, a simple request is all I can ask. How about you? You already have a big hog, so what else?
1: I just want the power to be loved the way I love, John.
0: Yeah, that felt deep.
1: I was going somewhere.
0: I mean, and where do you utilize? You utilize that like in your love life, or is this amongst your friends, or is this just everybody?
1: Just friends, family, coworkers. Mm. You know, that's, romantic interests.
0: That feels like it could get a little obsession in the movie with a wish
1: true.
0: Like that. I don't know what it happens, but like you love hard. So then obviously everybody's loving you as hard as you love them. You might not like it.
1: Yeah, that might backfire. All right, I just want to control the weather.
0: That's all we can.
1: That's it.
0: That's all we can really do.
1: Mo?
2: Ooh, I don't know.
1: He wasn't listening.
2: I was listening. Flying, I don't know.
1: Flying?
0: You got a plane.
2: Well, yeah. We're flying without a plane. It's like, yeah, take off.
0: Dude, you're closer to having superpowers already than most of us. What would be good for you? What would be good for a lawman, a man of the law like yourself?
1: Oh, to be able to read minds.
0: Oh, read minds. That'd be good.
1: Just kind of know what's going on with the defense or whoever.
2: Yeah. Yeah. People lying.
0: Or what about just like... like, what if you could just look at a book and read it? Like things like that. You looked like same thing generally, but like they've got all their notes on the desk over at the other attorney. You just look at it, and then it all just gets like injected into your brain.
1: Yeah,
0: and you can also see through women's skirts, just if you wanted to.
1: Yeah, you could turn it off.
0: You don't have to use that part the whole time.
2: I mean, would that be illegal?
1: Just don't tell people you have it.
0: Exactly. Yeah. You know what? It's not what you know. It's what you can prove.
1: Yeah.
0: And if nobody knows about your secret power, then. Nobody could prove it.
2: I believe that's a quote from me.
1: Is it illegal to take a photo of a girl at work whose thong's out?
2: If they were in a general area where there was no expectation of privacy.
0: Like she's at the Target Starbucks. She's bending over washing a table.
2: Yeah. Frowned upon, but legally speaking, as long as it's not, you know, upskirt or something like that, it's probably not going to be illegal.
1: Tell Danielle next time. Get the photo.
0: So where does an upskirt begin and where does an upskirt end? What if she's bending over the table and you can see publicly up her skirt? That's not. And I'm not looking to get in this game. I'm just curious. You know, I'm just curious.
2: I mean, if you know, kind of the definition of a whale tail is, you know, people are kind of walking around in that manner.
1: Yeah.
2: But if you're, you know, making effort to look up someone's skirt, which you're not supposed to do.
0: Like at the point where you have a camera on your foot or you're pretending to drop something.
2: Just like, you know, you're peeping through someone's window, same thing, which, you know, there'd be some expectation of privacy issues there as well. I mean, it's sort of a general don't be a creeper line.
0: Unless the creeper's coming to you. If you can open your eyes and look publicly around and something is creepy, then it's less creepy. If you have to go digging around for it, you're probably in trouble. Is that a good rule of thumb?
2: Yeah, I think so.
0: You heard it here first.
3: The world is a place, and you might just need legal representation to figure it all out. It's Legal Briefs with Just Call Mo.
0: Did I see you guys did a taco night? Are you getting into the taco game? Or is there going to be a Mo Eats Tacos website here?
2: So the office does Taco Tuesdays, and so I just told them to film it and rate it. I'm usually not there for Taco Tuesday, but they seem to enjoy it.
0: Dude, there is a place. I hate that I'm being this way, and I may be showing my own douchebaggery right here by even bringing this up.
1: All
0: right. But sometimes I feel like it can happen at this radio station where we find places that we like to eat, and then we talk about them, and then they get really busy, and either they can't keep up with it, or then, like, whether it's just bad luck, like, from that moment on, it's just not as enjoyable of a place.
1: Makes sense.
0: Do you get what I'm saying?
1: Yeah.
0: Well, dude, there is a place that has been my singular food that I think about, that I want, that I yearn for. I think since the first time I had it, which was probably about 2 months ago, I've probably had it no less than six times.
1: Okay.
0: And I find them to be, and again, please don't put this place so far in the weeds that, that nobody can get a meal there ever again, because I will tell you this, don't go there for the ambiance, don't go there for the service, don't go there thinking you're going to find a fancy place by any means. But there is a spot that is in Pinellas Park, and it is connected to, and I hate to say it, a crack house hotel. And there, it is like a hotel where people who are down on their luck stay. And it's called Nuevo Vallarta, authentic Mexican food. And dude, their carnitas tacos there, at this moment in my life, is my favorite food item that I could possibly think of.
1: Oh.
0: Like I dream of these tacos. They're simplistic Mexican style tacos, the carnitas, cilantro, onion. They make their house made sauces that come with it. And it is, I didn't know if you were going to be dabbling in a taco review game, because I thought maybe that could be the first one over on this side of the bridge if you were going to start dabbling in the taco game.
2: Okay.
1: You said Pinellas Park, right?
0: P Park, yeah. So it's right when you're going.
1: I think you told me about this when I moved out there. You told me about
0: that was another one.
1: Oh, that was a different one?
0: That was another one.
1: Oh,
0: I think that was Senor Taco, which is also over in P Park. This one, if you're going like towards Clearwater, I-19, and you pass the Walmart and everything, it's right on your right-hand side. You wouldn't know it was there.
1: Yeah.
0: It looks like a hotel, and it's like in the side lobby of the hotel. Insane tacos.
2: All great taco places are kind of in sketchy areas.
0: They really are. Dude, I started following a thing on Instagram that like outs all of the local like food violations and stuff.
2: Oh, yeah.
0: Dude, if you're not paying attention, it's crazy on a daily basis. Like big name restaurants that are getting terrible, terrible, you know, ratings from the health department or all sorts of violations. Let me see if I could bring up the one. I don't want to say it without finding out for sure, but there was one on there today that was like a big name, like I would say corporate chain down on the beach that was shut down. It's not coming up, but either way, I think like in other states, when I lived in Georgia, all of the restaurants, you get your rating from the health department, you have to put the big ass letter up in the window. Like there is a giant letter grade in the window of every restaurant you go to. Here in the state of Florida, who fights against that? Is that like...
2: The restaurant lobby.
0: Yeah, well, you would think, you would think that people's health and wellness could beat out all of that, but I guess it's just, you got to dig a little bit deeper.
2: It just adds flavor. You know, some rodent droppings, just adds a little flavor.
0: Dude, there's a lot of rodent trap. A lot of bug activity and rodent droppings taking place in this area at certain restaurants. Mo, I got some things I want to throw at you. And one of them is a bigger conversation. There is a story where it all starts, and we talked about it very briefly, and I played a little bit of audio yesterday at the end of the joints. But this girl that ran into the golf cart while she was wasted and killed the bride, and now all of the body cam footage and everything after is showing this girl, Jamie Komarski. And it is just interesting because she's evil and wrong, and it's hard to feel anything for her but anger. But it does lend itself to some bigger questions about like what your rights are if you find yourself in a situation where you've, God forbid, you've killed somebody, which I don't think she even realized that, but where you've been pulled over or taken into custody because of a DUI. I just want to play a little bit more of the audio from this girl inside the interrogation room, for lack of a better term.
4: I just want to, like, get it over with and go home.
5: Right now, we're
4: going to
5: just hang out.
4: I can't call my dad.
5: Not right now. You can, but not now. Once I get you down to the jail and hooked in, then you can call your dad. No. You cannot.
4: But what should I do? Nobody has any proof of anything that I did. Okay. So give me the right to call my dad.
0: So, like, my first question is, and again, no denying this, this woman at this point has killed somebody, throw the book at her. I'm just asking per the letter of the law in the state of Florida. Because she is kind of, from the beginning, asking to, she refuses the breathalyzer and refuses everything. So they take her back, and they're ultimately, I think, gearing up to do a blood test on her. With the general idea of, like, the right to counsel, when does that come into play? Because she's calling for a lawyer and wanting to talk to her dad almost immediately. Like, if they feel certain that you are drinking and driving, are those not things that you don't get the access to any of those things until later on in the process?
2: Right. So not during the investigation. So, you know, they can ask you to do field sobriety exercises. They can ask you to do the breathalyzer. You don't have the right to consult with an attorney prior to making any of those decisions. What you do have the right to do is not answer their questions, not submit to an interrogation, or have an attorney present and with you during that process, which of course they're going to tell you not to answer any questions at that time. So you have, of course, the right to remain silent, the right to counsel, but not while the investigation is pending and they're gathering that evidence there.
0: So you, the idea of, like, I have a call or I deserve a call or anything, that is not, that's on, like, the jail side of it. Like, once you're in there and they're actively investigating, you're going through that initial process, you don't have the right to a call.
2: Yeah, and the right to a call is kind of a little bit out of a movie anyways. But, you know, for the most part, you know, their priority at that stage in the investigation is preserving evidence. So, you know, they're trying to gather the evidence to build their case, which is why I always tell people, when it comes to the field sobriety exercises, you know, typically I advise people not to do those because they're usually not in your favor. Even if you haven't been drinking, they're very hard to do. And typically I've never really seen anyone complete them and not be arrested. When it comes to the breathalyzer, now in the state of Florida, it is illegal to refuse the breathalyzer breath test. It used to not be. Now it is. So, you know, legally you have to submit to that.
0: Or what happens if you don't?
2: Crime. It's another charge.
0: It's another charge. So, I mean, if it's in your blood, it's in your blood, and they're going to figure it out no matter what. So,
2: correct.
0: It's a weird way to think about it, but if you know you've been drinking, you take the breath test, or else they're going to figure it out anyways, and then you're going to have a double charge for not taking the breathalyzer on top of it.
2: Yeah, I mean, in cases where there's serious bodily injury, like in this case where somebody died, they have the right to go in and get a blood draw. Now, a blood draw is considered to be more invasive, I should say, than a breathalyzer. So sometimes they either have to get a court warrant from a judge, a court order to do that, or if there is, assuming there's no voluntary consent, or if there's a death or great bodily injury involved, then they typically can go in and get a blood draw.
0: It's crazy because I think everybody's been talking so much about this video that it's kind of been lost, that there is a giant wrongful death lawsuit. And we've talked about this time and time again. The family sued all of the bars where she was out drinking. Bottle Cap Holdings, El Gallo Bar, Grill, Snapper Jack's, the Crab Shack, the drop-in bar. The more time goes on, and I know that when you lose somebody or something horrific happens, you want somebody to blame. I just believe we live in this United States of America that happens to be pretty damn free. And especially if you're, like, hopping, like, she was clearly over an extended period of time, like, bar hopping. Like, if I'm bar hopping with Diz, no matter, if Diz has got it together or not, he's going to, we could walk up to a bar and order a drink and nobody would know anything. You know what I mean? Like, I think that you can be far down the road and per the law probably not be served anymore. And to think that every bartender at every busy bar is going to be able to regulate how much somebody has drank, I think that's just asking far too much. They actually, one of the bars was able to get out of the lawsuit because they found out that she was pressured into participating at a work function there, but there was no drinking there. Like, somehow they weaseled their way out of being in the wrongful death lawsuit. So that is something, especially on a situation like this where you've got, what, 5-6 bars that she was popping into, like, to put that expectation on a bartender that in a minute's notice of somebody ordering a drink that you're going to shut them down, I think is unrealistic.
2: Yeah, and we have laws in the state of Florida that basically say that. So we have Florida Dram Shop Acts, which basically say the only time a bar is liable is if the person is a known alcoholic or a minor. And so in this case here, they're operating under the known alcoholic provision. But obviously, it's much more difficult when you are bar hopping and maybe only getting one drink at each bar. The case becomes much better as if you're sitting at one bar for 2 hours,
0: right,
2: and serve you 20 shots or something like that. and then you go and drive and kill somebody.
0: So I know this is kind of a slippery slope, and we're beating around the bush a little bit, and not that we're looking to help criminals here, but like, what is the proper course of action, like, if you've had a couple pops and you find yourself pulled over? Because it used to be don't talk, don't say anything, don't blow, but we've just learned that's not an option.
2: Yeah, I mean, so I would, of course, take an Uber. Don't drink and drive. It's ridiculous nowadays. But if you do find yourself in that situation, you know, be cooperative. Be as polite as possible. Say as little as possible. But again, be cooperative. Don't do the field sobriety exercises, in my opinion. And, you know, you do have – I can't tell people to break the law. So you do have to do the breathalyzer test. And, you know, then, you know, be quiet after that. Call your attorney and let them deal with it.
0: And don't go reaching for anything quickly either, Diz.
1: Yeah. Let me get my wallet.
0: We need to keep you.
1: Keep it under my seat.
0: We need to keep you around for as long as we can. Dude, this story is absolutely wild. And I love watching this guy's videos on TikTok or wherever the hell they pop up. His name is Damon Darling. And he's done all sorts of videos. He used to do this thing where he would go and kind of mess with people that were that were getting booze. And kind of, you know, just bust their balls a little bit. But his big thing is that he buys people's groceries. He goes in and he kind of, like, you know, not clowns them, but, you know, pranks them a little bit as they're getting ready to cash out. And the payoff is he just buys everybody's groceries. Well, there is a bit of an interesting development in this guy's future at one specific place. Wildly popular influencer Damon Darling, who has gained more than 10 million followers for random acts of kindness like buying strangers groceries, has been banned for life from Walmart, leading some furious admirers to call for a boycott. And he shared online the video of him.
6: So you guys are both gonna hear
0: of being pulled over and ultimately served with a lifetime ban from Walmart.
6: All right, so you guys are both gonna get issued trespass warnings from Walmart. Okay, you guys are no longer allowed to go to any Walmarts, any Sam's Clubs, or any Murphy gas station for life. Okay, so it is a life ban from
7: Who's
6: Walmart.
7: Issuing that?
6: What?
7: Who's issuing that?
6: Walmart is.
7: So what? What'd we do?
6: That's any private business can. I didn't go to Walmart. I just came and.
7: Well, they can't just do it for no reason.
6: Yes, I can.
8: Even if we're not there,
6: they don't have to have a reason.
7: Well, I appeal that?
6: What?
7: Can I appeal?
6: You can call corporate. Yeah,
7: I'm definitely appealing that. I'm gonna give it to my lawyer. Have a good day, buddy.
6: You as well.
0: So I guess it's mildly interesting, but shouldn't be shocking in that, who knows, maybe Walmart just doesn't like the idea of content making money being filmed inside their stores. Maybe they don't like the idea. I guess it doesn't really matter. They're still getting their money. Right. So I don't know what they would have a problem with somebody buying others' groceries. Walmart will eventually have to speak up and say why they did it. I don't think they have at this point. But you don't, if you're a private business and you want to trespass somebody, you don't need an excuse. You need no
2: reason. I mean, you can refuse service to anyone, basically, as long as it's not discriminatory. I feel like there's maybe more to this backstory that we don't know, but, you know, if he's filming in there and they don't want him filming in there, they could trespass him or for any reason.
0: And maybe it's just that simple. Maybe it's just our store is not your personal content playground, whether you're busting people's balls or buying their groceries or whatever. I think he does far more good than bad, so it's hard to believe that Walmart would just get a hair up their ass and ban this guy. But Mo, I tend to lean on your side that I think there's probably
2: it seems like there's more to the story,
0: more to it. Hold on, there's an update on the story. Walmart said in a statement, "Darling has repeatedly violated our policies through disruptive behavior and trespassing. These are unrelated to any charitable giving."
2: Okay,
0: so I. The phenomenon, I'm waiting for it to happen to me, and I don't know how, I'm not going to look to fight anybody, but the phenomenon of people messing with people inside stores on social media, it's everywhere. Whether it's the one where somebody's screaming and then they blame it on somebody else, whether it's the one where they come and scan your phone and make you think that you stole your Apple money, whether they just come up like the guy that was going up to older black dudes telling them that they had sex back in the day. All the things, like, stores have just become a playground for content creators to go in and mess with people. And I don't think that is right. Like,
1: no.
0: If you're an old dude, if you're anybody, really, and you're just going out shopping, like, I don't think you should be worried about whether or not you're going to be made a fool of on somebody's video that's going to get 10 million clicks on social media.
1: I agree. I'm surprised we don't see all these, I don't want to call them influencers, all these pranksters getting hit with this.
0: This could maybe be, you know, set the precedent for other stores and, you know, if the, especially with the big ones. And I know that Home Depot is another spot where see a lot of these videos filmed for Home Depot to start banning people and, very, very interesting. Let's step aside for a moment. When we come back, I've got a heartwarming update I'd like to think about Ace the canine in Grady Judd out in Polk County. That was the canine who was shot by the crackhead inside the tent a few days ago. And then there is a story out there that is just bubbling beneath the surface. And I went down a rabbit hole reading about it last night, didn't realize that it was still unfolding in real time and that it wasn't quite over yet. The video might be one of the worst police shootings that I've ever seen. And this guy was essentially going to walk free. A grand jury did not indict him even after seeing the video. The family had no information on what the hell happened to their son, and their brother, and their family member until recently. And they were able to see the video as well. And now there's a little bit of traction going on with the potential case. I want to throw it and just call Mo and give you some of the details as well. But do not go anywhere. Keep it locked to 102.5 The Bone. More Senning Show with Just Call Mo on the way. 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I love Wild Fork so much. I'm in my charcoal grilling era, and it's therapeutic for me. I go back there, I get the briquettes going, watch them sizzle, watch till they turn nice and ashy, and then I choose my meat of the night. Lately, I've been big on the picanhas, the tri-tips. I just did those smoky chipotle wings, which I have to say, just as they come, are unbelievable. 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Time is money. 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You can also just get in there and see what's going on. 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
0: You might know nothing, but at least you'll know

0: Tampa.com. He's Tampa's injury attorney. Friendly reminder, make sure you're keeping it locked to the bone always, no matter what. But we're going to be giving away passes for the Senning Seawall Session. It is a private VIP acoustic performance by our dude, Dylan Catrone. It's going to be right there on the seawall on the water in Clearwater, right behind the Bay Care Sound. And you can go to theboneonline.com. You can register that way. But I believe starting tomorrow during the program, you're going to be hearing voicemails that Dylan Catrone left for me. I guess he's been trying to get a hold of me. As soon as you hear a voicemail from Dylan Catrone, caller number 7 will get a pair of passes to the private acoustic performance. So go register on the website, but also be locked in and ready to give us a call when you hear that voicemail. It's going to be a good time. And that is September 4th, Friday, September 4th, Yellow Card headlining Water Parks and Dylan Catrone. So the first piece of news is pretty much a good piece of news. And there's something about this that just shows you how dogs adapt so much better than humans, and how maybe they don't think of pain the same way that that we do. While his days of chasing bad guys might be over, Polk County Sheriff's canine Ace made a special return to the operations center on Tuesday. And I just got to say, I watched the video about 15 times. He looks as happy as ever. He's got a big old goofy smile on. They had to take one of his legs. I'm burying the lead. They took one of his legs. But dude, dogs, three-legged dogs just kind of blow my mind, because like this dog had four legs like a week ago, and here he is on three. Just, I'm sure he's not loving life, but he seems to be fairly unbothered. And they took him into see Grady Judd. I think I might have the clip of him seeing Grady Judd. Stand by. Here's a little good news before I, you know, give you more bad news, to say the least. Stand by.
1: Listen, we are so proud of Natalie and Ace. They stood in the gap between good and evil, and they saved three deputies' lives. That's why we're so proud of him. He did so good, and we couldn't have done it without the handler. She is absolutely the very best. Prayers are answered because Ace is alive and my deputies are not injured. And the question for Natalie is, how soon can I get back to work? And we're going to make that just as soon as Ace heals up. She's got to give you some TLC right now.
0: Shout out to Ace. Shout out to Natalie. And I got to say, when I first saw that story, I didn't know how it was going to go down for Ace. He's one leg down, but he's officially retired. And shout out to Ace. I sent you a video, Diz.
2: Yeah,
0: I said, did you start watching it? Is there any way you can turn that towards Just Call Mo DeWitt and show him that video? I don't know if either of you have ever heard of this story. I started seeing it coming across on social media probably within the last week, and I didn't realize that it was an older story. To give you the breakdown of what happens in the video, this guy is pulled over, up for debate whether or not he actually ran a red light. The cop pulls him out of the car, starts by giving him what can only be described as the most aggressive search you've ever seen.
2: Insane.
0: He puts both his hands down the dude's front pants and looks like he just starts working his junk. Like, it is aggressive. The guy, it's hard to see exactly what happens, but at some point during this very, very aggressive, search, the guy kind of starts like writhing around. Like, he puts his hands up and he kind of starts maybe resisting a little bit, maybe. That is when the deputy attempts probably some version of like a German suplex, and he throws the guy backwards. And when he does so, the guy's momentum almost like throws him back onto his

0: to his feet. And before anything can really happen, in the way that the video looks to me, the guy appears to turn and start running away. The officer shoots the guy. He shoots and kills the guy.
1: He killed him.
0: That guy died.
1: He was getting far. After he got shot.
0: He collapsed.
2: He was still running after he got shot there.
0: He made it a little bit, and then he did collapse and die. And the details of this story are, this happened in September 14th, 2022. And the thought of what it would be like for the family, dude, they got zero information, nothing. The police would not tell the family what happened, how it happened. They didn't see the body cam footage. The body cam footage was not released until very, very recently because they filed a separate lawsuit. So some of the questions I have for you, Mo, is I guess, so a grand jury decides initially not to indict this guy. I don't know that I necessarily understand what a grand jury is. Who is on a grand jury? And is it like localized, like people from the local area?
2: I mean, it depends if it's in federal court or state court, but it's just like a jury essentially. But the biggest difference with a grand jury versus a regular jury is a grand jury is only hearing evidence from the prosecution. So it's a one-sided case. And a lot of times they'll use a grand jury to basically, if the state attorney or the prosecutor doesn't want to make a charging decision, they can utilize the grand jury, and then basically they can kind of wipe their hands clean of it and say, well, the grand jury indicted them, which isn't necessarily true because, I mean, the grand jury did indict them, but they indicted them based on the evidence only presented by the prosecution.
0: So who is, like, as far as where this was in Rusk County in East Texas. So, like, I look at that video and I go, at the very least, I think there should be a hearing on what happened here. I mean, the guy you guys both watched, you just watched the video. Like, what is your takeaway on when he decided that he needed to shoot that guy? Keep in mind, this guy had no weapon. He had no weapon. They did say after the fact that he had a pipe in his pocket,
1: like, and a crack pipe.
0: It was a meth pipe of sorts.
1: Okay,
0: he had that in his pocket, and the officer said that when he was in the process of patting him down, he felt something, and that's where the guy got fidgety. So he thought that he might have a gun. That's pretty much his whole basis for an excuse, was that he felt something in his pocket, and when he felt it, the guy started jumping around.
1: I mean, it looks like his hands, like you said, they were both in the front of his pants. I doubt that he hit a pistol there, dude, in the front of his boxers. I don't know. That just seems weird. The guy was definitely squirreled. I mean, the officer was suplexed him and all this, and he took off running. Not the greatest idea. Ran into a mailbox as he was running. That was kind of funny. But it doesn't seem like it warrants a shooting.
0: Yeah, and I think it's just
1: was there audio? Because I can't tell.
0: There is audio.
1: And he tells him to stop before I shoot and all that, or no?
0: Hold on. I'll give it a – I don't know if it's going to do anything for us here, but I'll give it a play and see what the audio sounds like. It just – to me, and I watched it a bunch of times, it looks like – and they deemed it not. It looks to me like he shot the guy as he was running away.
1: Yes.
0: But he did shoot him, I think, center mass, one shot in the chest.
1: Oh, good shot.
0: He's down the guy – it should not be ignored how down this guy's pants the cop was.
1: Insane, like, amount.
0: I've seen a lot of pat downs, a lot of versions of a pat down. This dude takes two hands. Like, it, I'm just telling you what it looks like. It looks like he just puts his hands inside this guy's pants and just starts juggling his balls.
1: Yes.
0: Like, he's got, like, two hands got deep here down in his pants, like, aggressively juggling this dude around. Throws him to his stomach.
3: Get out.
0: Yeah, that guy was actively running away.
1: Yes.
0: when he shot him in the chest. So the update, and that's what's crazy. So I started seeing these videos, and I'm like, what the hell's up with this story? Let me see. So, and Mo, this is where I'm going to need your help again.
1: Wait, real quick question. Yeah. Shot him in the back.
0: No, it was that when he's kind of.
1: So when he flips and rolls him, he immediately shoots him.
0: He shot him like
1: before the guy took off.
0: He was kind of backpedaling.
1: Oh,
0: if you look
1: at
0: it, he's kind of backpedaling / getting his bearings before he turns. And I think he shot him in that split moment. So the mother filed a federal lawsuit against the officer saying that her son's constitutional rights were violated. a federal lawsuit against this guy, will that only be for money, or could this guy go to prison based on this case?
2: Well, I mean, if it's a federal lawsuit, typically it's probably a civil lawsuit.
0: Okay.
2: And maybe I missed part of it, but it doesn't sound like they brought any criminal charges.
0: No. Yet. So the grand jury decided not to indict. A bunch of people sat in a room, saw that video, and then said, "Nope, we're going to let this guy completely walk free."
2: Which I would, you know, and typically grand juries are sealed, but at least the proceedings are closed off to the public. But I would have loved to have been in that room and heard the prosecution's, you know, arguments as to why, quote unquote, they were trying to indict him, because I have a feeling they may have also put some defenses out there as part of their,
0: like, you're saying the evidence. Prosecution was not 100% in on prosecuting the guy because a little home cooking.
2: You know, I never want to accuse anyone of anything, but you know, we look at this video.
1: Yeah.
2: I don't really see how that's a justified shooting myself. Maybe there's more to the story. I'm sure the officer could have testified. He thought the guy had a weapon. He felt a weapon when he was patting him down, or some other reason as to why the shooting was justified. But, you know, from the plain footage of the video, the guy's running away and you shot him as he's running from you.
0: It's really, you know, and obviously in police shootings like this, there's usually a lot of racial context and things like this. I don't think I said it out loud. This is a white guy.
1: Yeah, it's white on white.
0: This is a white on white deal. But it is just terrifying, because I think it's so easy sometimes for these cops to get away with stuff. Like this is the worst of the worst. Like, to think that this guy, I didn't even tell you what could be the worst part. Dude, his fellow officers show up and the body cam is still running. And I have not heard this myself, but it's all sorts of articles about it. He says, just smoke that dude.
1: Oh,
0: that was,
1: man,
0: like one of the first things he said to the,
1: like, he's playing Call of Duty
0: to one of the responding officers. But the update on it is that this guy was trying to appeal, I guess, this federal lawsuit. It was denied.
1: When does internal affairs jump into stuff like this?
0: Because that's a good question.
1: I imagine, like, they would see this and go, well, we got to investigate this. We got to question this guy. Like, does it happen before it goes to, like, a federal thing? And
2: well, I mean, internal affairs is basically the administrative action, right? So that's basically you getting in trouble at work. It's sort of like your HR to some degree. They're going to investigate it internally and see if any, you know, police procedures were violated. At the same time, a separate criminal investigation can occur as well.
1: Okay.
2: They can work together, and, you know, internal affairs may say, well, we're going to go ahead and suspend the guy and refer it over for a criminal review with the state attorney's office or the prosecutor's office, and we'll wait to hear back from them before we move forward. But, you know, with the prosecutor, they have to prove a case beyond a reasonable doubt. With internal affairs, they just have to prove that a procedure of the police department or the sheriff's office was violated. So it's a much lower threshold. So he could have still received some sort of reprimand or training or suspension on the internal affairs side. But yeah, the criminal side, they decided not to pursue criminal charges.
1: And they obviously found no weapon, you said, right?
0: No weapon. And so, like, it kind of gets down in the weeds from a legal perspective here. So 2023, this mother filed the federal lawsuit alleging that her son's constitutional rights were violated. In January of 2025, a magistrate judge in the Eastern District of Texas denied the officer's request for qualified immunity, which I don't know what makes that something that you can lean into, because the grand jury already said they weren't going to indict him. Do you somehow have built-in immunity to any other lawsuits or charges at that point?
2: Well, I mean, what qualified immunity in this case, so, you know, now we're talking about a civil case. So they brought what we call a 1983 claim, which is basically, excessive force, things like that. Those are brought in federal court under it's called 1983 claim because that's the statute number. And so here, the officer's defense to that was, no, I was operating qualified immunity, meaning that I was just operating within the guidelines of my job. I was doing what I was supposed to do. And basically saying, if this was a justified shooting, let's say, you know, he was acting in self-defense. Let's say the video showed that this guy pulled out a gun as he was running and shooting back, and the officer shot and killed him, right? So then qualified immunity there would apply, because the officer can't be sued in civil court because there's a clearly established law that he's justified in doing that shooting, if that makes sense.
0: Right.
2: I'm not explaining that real well, but basically because he's acting within the scope and course of his employment, of his work as a police officer, he was faced with a deadly threat, he responded appropriately, qualified immunity would apply. Here, the court said, nope, it's not a clear-cut case of qualified immunity, so we're denying that. Doesn't mean he can't raise it again at trial and raise that he had a reason.
0: So he did some version of it. So in January, he gets denied the request for qualified immunity. And then on Wednesday, the U.S. Court of Appeals dismissed his, I guess, another appeal regarding qualified immunity, a legal doctrine that can shield government officials, including law enforcement. And they pretty much came out and said, per the video, we can understand why this would be seen as an unjustified shooting point. So, it maybe is only going to cost him money, and it's pretty damn scary. According to a report, he was conducting a pat down when Randall allegedly attempted to conceal contraband identified as a meth pipe in his waistband. The report states the struggle ensued, leaving Iverson in a tactically compromised position on the ground with no other choice other than to shoot. He shot him in the upper torso where he died, and he died on the scene. From his injuries.
1: I will say that was a quick draw by that.
0: In one shot. One shot, too. And I guess the guy was months away from retiring. He's now retired. So he's living off of the dime of probably taxpayers a little bit on that retirement fund. So
1: he's like, can't wait to smoke someone before I leave.
0: Yeah, it's I'm not saying that it's not getting a big run because it's not racial, but I am surprised that it's not a bigger story just based on how horrific it is. I just think the average person watches that and you go, well, that should go to, at the very least, that should go to trial. Like there's a cover up afoot. It feels to me.
2: I mean, well, when you watch the video though, it does look like the guy survived because he keeps running.
1: Adrenaline.
2: You know, maybe it's not as,
0: it doesn't hit you quite that way. They say that he tried to render aid, but the guy did die in the scene.
1: Also, he was on possibly on meth.
0: He was on a little bit of meth.
2: It's a great way to shed some pounds.
1: Yeah.
0: it'll keep you going, dude. A little bit of meth.
2: Definitely keep you going.
0: Absolutely.
2: Take a shot.
0: Keep you going. He is Mo DeWitt. Just call MOE.com. If you missed me say it earlier, against everybody's wishes, ask for forgiveness, not permission. We will be giving the details of the Just Call Mo Grand Prix in the very, very near future. It's going to be a tough ticket to get. We're not going to be able to fit a bunch of people in that are going to be able to race. So make sure that you're staying tuned. We'll give you a heads up a day's notice before Mo comes in the next time, because that'll be the day that we announce the website. There'll be a specific website where you go to and get signed up. We're going to be at a very legit go-kart track racing and having a bunch of fun. So we look forward to seeing you all out there. Just know that will be announced sometime, probably in the next 10 days at the very, very least. So anything that you need, he's justcallmo.com. And he's Tampa's injury attorney. He happens to be a sweet, sweet man as well. I can only hope that one day, will you be bringing your wife to the go-kart event?
2: What now?
0: Your wife.
2: My wife.
0: Will you be bringing her to the go-kart?
2: I don't know. I don't know.
0: Let me ask you this, and I hate to pry. You took a phone call during the commercial break. Was that your wife?
2: I can't reveal that kind of information. It was a very important business call.
1: Because I think it was John. He said, I love you.
0: No, he was talking about what he was taking out of the freezer for dinner tonight. It was not a business call. And I thought, you know what? This is going to be the moment. He's going to put her on speakerphone and go, I feel so bad for not introducing you to my friend, John Senning. He hosts the show that I travel hours away for to go see and visit.
1: What if she was like, oh, that's the guy you complain about?
0: That's the prick you
1: told
0: me.
1: He laughed too hard about that.
0: That's the prick you told me that you wanted to make sure you didn't introduce me to on Saturday.
1: That's the complainer you always say whines. That's Mo's words, not mine.
0: The only thing I complained about was my card and not being introduced to Mo's wife.
1: Two things
0: Well, you don't have to complain because you got both of them.
1: That's true, I did.
0: Exactly. Wait till you're on the dark side with me and you got to live this life.
1: What's hard times?
0: I'm sorry to put you on the spot here. What can I do with my Just Call Mo VIP card?
2: Oh, you get you. I mean, you have access to everything already, obviously, but you get first access to merch, events. We get free merch. We get discount codes, all sorts of stuff.
0: All right, dude. My house is, by the way, just popping with Just Call Mo gear. Just so you know, you're on my fridge. I just got the oven mitt now is a new staple.
2: Oven mitt's nice.
0: Oven mitt is a new staple out at the grill. So the king of merch as well. Just call MOE.com. We're lucky to know him. And congrats on the amazing event. I mean, that's
2: great. Thank you for everyone who came out.
0: I know you've done them out in Orlando and they've done well, but this one I would say for the first time was a massive, massive success. And we had a hell of a time. So hopefully one day, Just Call Mo Comedy Jam Tampa Part 2.
2: Absolutely.
0: You never know.
2: I'd love to do it.
0: stay tuned for details on the Just Call Mo Grand Prix. When we come back, there's a few different things I want to get into. I got some personal stuff about something that I did last night that I wanted to chat about. But Diz sent along a list that just took me back. It took me back to my childhood of what I'd imagine for us millennials, probably right next to MTV, our most watched television station. I don't know if kids are still watching it today, but the top 10 of the greatest shows on this very specific channel. We'll do that and a bunch more. Coming up next on More Sending Show. 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
4: Sorry. 1, 2, 3, 4. 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
6: I didn't even think twice about it. It looked normal, same shape, same color, just a pill my friend handed me. But it wasn't what I thought it was. 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
8: Welcome back to Senning Show. So Whale Tail Wednesday, pull them up.
9: Pull them up, ladies.
10: Where did
8: tweet
10: you go?
8: Me.
10: Down Virginia, cross the bridge of love. A lot like Leviathan.
8: Get that little meat. Get that little meat pulled up tight.
9: Get it ready for Friday.
10: Where did you go? Down Virginia, cross the bridge of love.
8: And I think we got some exciting guests coming up. Like, you know how hesitant I am to promote guests because I just feel like things go wrong.
9: Yeah.
8: But early next week, if all goes as planned, we will have a NASCAR driver in studio.
9: Oh,
8: in studio.
9: Vroom vroom.
8: To get everybody hyped up for Daytona, the summer race. August 29th. And then I believe they got the big Joke World Comedy Festival happening in St. Pete this weekend, which is going to be pretty damn epic. I want to say there's like four or five venues. It's the Coastal Creative is like ground zero. And then I think they're doing shows at the Floridian Social Club, you know, the old State Theater.
9: Right.
8: There's a couple bars around there. And a former guest of the show, a dude that appears on Kill Tony all the time, I think is going to swing by the studio on Friday. Any word on that other potential Friday guest?
9: No, I'm going to follow up today.
8: Yeah.
9: Because I feel like tomorrow is too late to be like, what's up for tomorrow? But like, I don't know how to approach it.
8: Yeah, maybe it might not be, you know, we'll give it time. Yeah. So either way, some exciting stuff coming up. 800-771-1025. Big, big shout out to Priority UMD. You've heard us talk about it before. Dr. Brent and Deb, who we don't talk about her enough. Just quite possibly one of the sweetest, most loving, nurturing human beings on planet Earth.
9: Yes.
8: I went and did a ketamine therapy last night, and definitely a different experience than anything I've ever experienced before. I'm clearly working through things.
9: Yeah.
8: And it was, I feel better today. I will tell you
9: good.
8: That much. It felt very therapeutic, cathartic, healing maybe. And
9: did you cry?
8: Yeah, a bit. Before,
9: nothing wrong with that.
8: Before, during, and after.
9: Oh, really?
8: Well, I'm not going to say, just because I don't want to cry again, like right when I came out of it, Deb said something to me. I feel like she always, like, I don't know that she like knows what she's going to say, but she has, and well, she knows what's going on.
9: Yeah, yeah.
8: So she always like greets you when you come out of it with something very nice. And she said something to me when I woke up that just broke me. Not in a bad way, but she just said something that really hit me. And And I'm not going to dwell on this forever, but it's very interesting. I've heard people say this before when it comes to like grief and dealing with stuff, is that, you know, like the shock of something happening when you lose somebody or something bad happens in your life, there's this like initial rush of just emotion, like
9: whatever
8: it may be. And there's so many people, and this is not like, why don't people still care? It's not that at all. Everybody moves on with life. We have to move on with life. It's all we can do. But it's like you're in that initial first phase where everybody's kind of like, are you okay? What's going on? And they're giving well wishes. And I think that the real kind of grief starts, and this is for anybody who's lost anybody or anything, I guess. I think the grief really starts when like normalcy kicks back in. And it's, you know, there's not that it's not all around you in the sense of people aren't talking about it. It just... life is supposed to be normal again, and it's not. I've been struggling with that. And if we've talked to Dr. Brandon, I can preach the word a million times, but if you're going through some deep mental stuff, I cannot say enough good things about Priority You and Dr. Brandt. You know, we haven't talked about it a bunch, Diz, but I know that you've done some treatments, and I think you know, from the outside looking in, without speaking for you, I feel like it's helped you tremendously in a lot of different ways. And it's just a blessing to know them. And I came out the other side last night with a better feeling and a better understanding, maybe on how to move forward and let some stuff go. So
9: absolutely, mental health has always been something that I talk about. I don't shame away from. I've had, you know, issues with earlier, especially in 2020. Went through it, went Baker acted, and I got to a better point. And even talking to you when I went through stuff recently, and I told you, like, look, I'm not as dark where I was before when I went through stuff. But when you were like, let's get you in there ASAP, I told you it helped tremendously. It was night and day. I'd go in there and I'd come out with, I'm not saying healed, but an understanding of where to go with things.
8: Yeah, and that's, you know, I think, well, the thing that kept I don't know this. A lot was obviously I was working through during this one, but I just had this overwhelming feeling that like the last, it's going to be 3 weeks, which is crazy to me on Monday since you know.
9: Is it really?
8: Yeah, 3 weeks on Monday since this happened, since we lost Brody. And it just was like this overwhelming feeling that like this is all just a blur. I don't know how to put it into words other than that, but I just started like replaying everything over the past 2 weeks plus, and I'm like just been walking through life, you know what I mean?
9: Yeah.
8: like not necessarily engaged in life, which I think is probably normal,
9: like an autopilot almost.
8: Very much, yeah. That's probably the word that I was looking for. And you know, everybody's going through something at different levels on any given day. But if you can, you know, it's something that I believe in deeply. And I think I've always kind of used it as kind of just a tool to help me more in life, like with work, with keeping my mind right, with trying to stay organized. And I feel like this was the first time that I went into one where I was just like broken, for lack of a better term. And
9: you had the stuff you really need to approach and deal with and handle. Yeah.
8: And so it was just different. Like it was just different in that way. So I feel like I have a different gauge now on, you know, how I felt going in there and how I feel and how I'm thinking today. So
9: now I don't want to get all into like your personal stuff, your experience there. But like from what I learned, you can't just go in there with something on your mind and it works that way where now you're going to work through it. It kind of takes you where you want to get taken. Was it they took you there immediately, or did you build up to it?
8: It was fairly undeniable that that's where I was going. You know what I mean? I would say that's my mind's there probably 80% of the time anyways, right? At this exact moment in life. So it wasn't, you know, it was, if anything, it was immediate. And then I think as the hour plus went on, whatever it was, I think I was able to start thinking about other things and other people and relationships and stuff like that. But initially, yes, like it was just... you know, it's tough. And the thing is, too, and I kept having this overwhelming feeling of like this job is very, very unique in that, you know, I have no problem sharing the fact that if I was the pool guy that I always talk about, or if I was working in a garbage truck,
9: yeah,
8: I could go to work every day and just be lost in my thoughts and do my job and barely have to talk to anybody. But because of this career that I've chosen and I couldn't be any more lucky to be here, your days are different, and you don't really have the luxury of zoning out or just being alone in your thoughts. And I think there was a lot of that too, where it was kind of like, how do you get to whatever's next? You know what I mean? Like, is sad as it sounds, it's like, this doesn't mean forgive or forget. This doesn't mean anything like that. It just means, like, I think that the clock on needing to move on is ticking a little faster for somebody that's in a position like this than not. And move on just means, you know, finding peace, finding some form of peace, which,
9: being able to heal from all this.
8: Yeah. So I think, when I reached out and I wanted to do this, that was my thought, was, you know, speeding up some of the process. And I'm probably worse off than a lot of people who have been in the same situation are. But I think it's just getting to that place where there's ultimate peace. And it's going to happen. And it's I'd like to say that every day is better, but then it's like every day is better. And then you have a terrible, you know what I mean? Like, that's how grief works. There's not like a roadmap for it. It's not going to be like, this day is this and this day is this. Yeah. And then it's when you'll be riding a high and then you're down. So,
9: I mean, and you know, love our listeners, love that they care, but it's the same situation where it's like, you could be getting on a good track, go to one event and people are asking you all these questions, and then the wave hits you again.
8: Yeah.
9: And now you're back in your thoughts and you're dealing with that stuff again. So I absolutely get it.
8: Yeah. So, but needless to say, can't say enough good things about Brent, Dr. Brent and Deb. Just, they're doing the Lord's work over there. Priority UMD, if it's something that you feel like could help you. But, I'm getting there, and, you know, time just keeps on ticking, and we're moving forward here. I wanted to re-bring it up real quick because I hope a lot of people are going to go out tonight. What are the legitimate chances that you will stay up late enough to go outside and watch some meteor shower action?
9: I mean, I think you know as well as I do that even if I'm like, oh, yeah, I'll probably go to bed early today, you and me are usually night owls.
8: Yeah.
9: So depending on the time, would you know the exact time?
8: They say you could be possibly able to see something as early as 10 o'clock tonight.
9: Ooh, see, the only issue for me would be, I'm getting back into the gym, and usually I'm in the gym.
8: Even better, because it's not going to really get kicking until like the middle of the night. I think from midnight to 3 a.m. is like the peak of all peaks. And I would imagine, I would think out in your area, I don't know whose spot would be better when it comes to like less light pollution, as they call it. Because, you know, if you're like downtown Tampa, it's probably going to be a little bit tricky. But the forecast is calling for a cloudless sky. And it's a very rare occurrence where a meteor shower like this will peak on a night where there's essentially no moon. So it will be a super, super dark sky.
9: Ooh.
8: There was, oddly enough, it was when I was living out in Town and Country. And I don't remember what it was. I don't remember the type of meteor shower it was. I just remember, much like this, they were like, huge meteor shower tonight, and we went out there in the middle of the night in lounge chairs, and dude, there was just stuff shooting across the sky all night long. And when you really get to see a truly active meteor shower, it's pretty damn cool. So we got the meteor shower, and then there's also the six planet alignment that they're calling the planet parade, which is hold on, let me find out who all of the planets. Do you know all the planets that are lining up?
9: No.
8: I don't either. Mercury, Jupiter, Mars, Saturn, Uranus, and Neptune will all be perfectly aligned, and you'll be able to spot it with the naked eye. You're going to have to stay up late for this. You're going to have to pre-dawn. So you're going to the six planets will be a pre-dawn event. So you'd have to if you wanted to watch the meteor shower and see the six planets align, you're going to need to pretty much not go to bed tonight.
9: I mean, I would set an alarm.
8: Pop up and see it.
9: See if I can see anything. If not, go back to bed. Because I do want to see it. That sounds awesome.
8: Yeah, I will say, no reason to believe this at all, but like, what if when those six planets align, like that's the, like it's the lock in place that's like, opens up a portal, or the unlocking of a portal to the other side, and then the six planets get in line, and then boom, aliens are just like, we're here, baby. We've been waiting however many millions of years for these six planets to align so we can finally get down to Earth and show you what's good.
9: I mean, if you're asking me, I hope anything crazy happens.
8: Yeah, with
9: that. We get powers.
8: Now,
9: aliens come. There's a crack and things come out of the Earth during it. Like, something needs to happen.
8: I'm at the point now where I'm down for all of that.
9: Yes.
8: Like life is, this life on Earth is cool. Like, we got it pretty cool. And as long as they're not just going to come and slaughter us all, I say, bring it on. Like, let's freshen things up a little bit. Some aliens. Like, the news is just the same every single day. Are we at war? Are we not at war? Who killed their mom today? Who killed their kids today? Like, I think we could really benefit from the pizzazz of an alien invasion on the heels of a six-planet parade.
9: Yeah, the only thing I would not want to happen is, like, the planets all to align. And then that changes our tides and it starts coming into the Earth part of us and like wipes us out and the water takes over. I don't want any of that. I want something cool like aliens or something.
8: Yes.
9: That type of apocalypse.
8: What if, how about this? If we're just making movies here, how about the six planet? There are aliens living among us.
9: Okay.
8: They're here and they're cloaked under some form or fashion. And when the six planets align and they lock in, that then drops the mask of the aliens. So
9: I like that.
8: All amongst us tomorrow when we wake up, there'll be people just at the grocery store, just full-blown alien folk.
9: I like that. Like Secret Invasion. They're living amongst us, but then the cloak is dropped, and we learn, like, Aunt Kelly only retired because the plants are aligning, and she's going to be taken as an alien. People will know what she is.
8: Shout out to Aunt Kelly, by the way. A damn legend in this business and in this building, and she's calling it quits. I believe Friday is her last day on the air. And she's always been nothing but absolutely sweet to everybody that she comes in contact with.
9: Yeah.
8: And she is truly, truly a Marconi winner. Legend in this business. And we're lucky to have had her here at CMG and in this building for so long. It's going to be, it'd be a tough shoes to fill over there.
9: She's my favorite extraterrestrial.
8: Yeah, she's really good at what she does. So shout out to Ann Kelly. We love you. I think they're doing like a big...
9: tomorrow they're going to have something 10 to 1, I want to say.
8: It's like a big going away thing?
9: Yes. Because Monica wanted to make sure I run the board while she runs in there and like gives her a hug or whatever.
8: Very nice. She gives great hugs. Something else I wanted to touch on. I watched a show randomly. I guess there is a show, whether it be, it's got to be on like Discovery Channel or one of those weird things. But it was called Frogging Hider in My House. It's on A&E.
9: On A&E.
8: And I, at some point over our trip, I was zoning out watching TV in a hotel room, and this show comes on. I don't know why this is like one of my most underrated fears on Earth, that like somebody could be living in your house without you knowing that they're living there.
9: Yeah.
8: And it's funny because there's a story that you sent me today that is, I don't know if it would consist as full-blown frogging because it was in Queens and a couple discovered that a stranger had been like hanging out in their apartment while they were on vacation.
9: Yeah, she was let in.
8: Yeah, by the doorman,
9: yeah,
8: right?
9: Yeah.
8: So that one, it doesn't quite fit the full parameters of frogging. Like the people that are frogging, they often are living up in the attic or living in the crawl space. So oddly enough, one of the stories that I saw on this frogging show, it's just now going through court. And this guy, was living in the crawl space of this house.
9: Yeah.
8: And when the guy tells the story of how it all went down, like they just were having weird things happen. Like they just weird, meaningless little things, knocks at night, feeling like food, was gone from the fridge, like weird things like that. And the dude is alone inside his house, and he hears like a thud from another room, and he goes into the room, and the picture frame right above this one spot is on the floor, and it's like a lower picture frame, and he can see there's a hole right in the wall where this picture frame was. And as he tells the story, he said, "I put my eye up to the hole," and he goes, "and there is a hazel eye 2 inches away from the hole, looking right back at me."
9: Terrifying.
8: And come to find out, this guy had been living underneath their home for like 6 months, and he had a spot in this bedroom where he was coming into the house. He was getting stuff out of the refrigerator and going back in there. He was down there smoking meth. He was a career criminal who was living underneath their damn home.
9: What state was this?
8: This was in Happy Valley. So this was in Oregon, okay. City, Oregon.
9: Because I imagine like it's very rare it would happen somewhere like Florida because it's so hot in our attics and stuff.
8: That's a good point.
9: Right?
8: That's actually a really, that's a good point for many reasons. You wouldn't be able to do it. I also have like, I don't know that this constitutes either. I have like a weird fear. It's not even a fear. It's a recurring dream that I'm like living in somebody's house while they're not there.
9: Oh, you're the guy. You're the frogger.
8: I don't know that I'm I don't know what I'm doing in the dreams. Like, I don't know that I'm actually frogging, but I am like, I'm just kind of, the dream starts with me in a house that is not mine. And I'm there and I'm pretty much just filled with anxiety that somebody is going to come home into the house that I am like living in.
9: I feel like that's something you got to Google. I feel like that's a dream trying to tell you something. That's like a meaningful. You said you had it multiple times, too?
8: Meaning of a dream.
9: I wonder what it means. If it's like you don't feel comfortable in life where you're at right now or something.
8: In a house that's not yours. That's your guess?
9: I'm
8: uncomfortable with something?
9: Like that, like right now where you're at in your life, you don't feel comfortable with something?
8: Look at you. Dreaming of being in a house that is not yours symbolizes exploring new aspects of your personality, feeling like an outsider in a current situation, or dealing with changes in your personal boundaries. A house in a dream often represents your mind, self, or identity.
9: Maybe it has to tie in with Mo DeWitt and him not like
8: maybe you know what
9: stuff. That's you're like, I'm not getting VIP cards, not getting introduced to family members. What am I doing here? Whose house is this?
8: That's actually a really good. Yeah. Like, this is supposed to be my house, and it's like I'm feeling like an outsider in my own house.
9: Yeah,
8: I'd love that to be true, but for the sake of it, I feel like I've been having this dream for longer than I've known Mo DeWitt. If the house is completely abandoned or strange, it often points to unexplored parts of your subconscious mind or a sense of being lost in a specific area of your own mind.
9: Ooh, okay.
8: That's deep, dude. I don't like reading these. I just like to think that I'm having fun, weird dreams, and then you read it and you go, damn, what the hell is
9: going on? What am I dealing with?
8: I got some deep issues here.
9: You found out someone was living in your house in the attic and stuff, the house you and Danielle owned. Do you then want to move out? Because now it feels like it's been like, I want to say compromised. What's the word when you feel like you
8: tainted, soiled?
9: It's like when you feel like you've.
8: You got this. Come on.
9: Like when someone uses something of yours and now you feel like, oh my God, you used this without my permission. Like you went in my car and now like
8: violated. You feel violated. Yeah. You're violated. Someone has violated your home.
9: Yeah.
8: I could see not wanting to live there anymore. I mean, especially depending on, like, we find a guy in the crawl space up top, and they're like, dude, we think this guy's been living here since you bought the house. He was living here when the previous owners were here. I would think that it would be hard to overcome.
9: Yeah, imagine that Roman just gets up there and you see him hanging out at the top. You're like, what's that up there?
8: Dude, speaking of Roman the cat, this is connected, unconnected. For those that pay attention closely, Roman the cat has been a blessing in our life, and he's ours. He at one point, we believe.
9: Now he's yours.
8: Well, the thing is that this is also one of those things I don't even think we really know, to be completely honest with you. Like, I think I know, but I don't think we really know what and where, how this all happened.
9: Okay.
8: It is our belief that a person that lives on our street at one point went and was gifted or got two kittens and then didn't really want to keep them inside or didn't choose to get them fixed or get them flea medication or anything. And one of them just decided to leave. one of them being Roman, who eventually one day just walked in our back door and is now our guy. Dude, so nightmare scenario. Danielle texted me at the end of the show yesterday. She goes, you will not believe what just happened. I insanity. So I guess it was pouring rain yesterday and Danielle had to run out. She came back and it's pouring rain, like torrential downpour. And this dog is standing in the middle of the road in the pouring rain. So she gets to the house and I had locked the door. She didn't have keys. She's with her mom. Long story short, she didn't have keys to the house. So she had to go around the house to the back to let herself in the front door, to let her mom in the front door. So They see the dog, it kind of runs away. She comes around, opens the door from inside as it's pouring rain. When she opens the door to let her mom in, this dog comes from nowhere and bolts right inside of our freaking house.
9: Oh, wet and everything?
8: Soaking wet. Oh, soaking wet. Big ass dog. Danielle's got all of these giant scratches up and down her leg from where this dog was jumping on her. She's like, this dog would not leave the freaking house. Like, this dog was like, I live here now. Was just running around the house, went back into our bedroom and just like laid down.
9: Yeah.
8: Bizarre. So then she goes to, we know where it lives. She goes to take the dog home. There's not, she goes over there. The door, the front door is wide open. There's not a soul there. There's not a, she, so she starts yelling inside the house like, anybody home? Anybody home? Nobody is home at all. So whether or not this dog unlocked and ran out the front door, I do not know. But she just put the dog back inside the house and shut the door. But I'm thinking maybe Roman got the word out on the streets. Like,
9: yes,
8: you need to give up your life over there and see what it's like on the other side of the street
9: at the Senning Sanctuary shelter for strays.
8: Pretty much, we cannot take in. We're not taking in anybody else right now.
9: Imagine if the story actually turned out like the door was wide open because they were all murdered. The dog just ran out. There was blood on his paws.
8: Well, my next question is in this situation was, like, you go tell these people that that happened, right?
9: Yeah, so like, your dog got
8: your
9: out.
8: Your dog
9: and
8: then
9: out.
8: Ran inside my house. Yeah. And, like, just so you know, your dog seems to be able to open the door and also has an interest in just running inside of our house.
9: You think it opened the door or they just forgot to close it properly? Like
8: could
9: rush.
8: Be either one. Yeah, I mean, they had two dogs. I don't know if the other one still is alive, but the dogs are just always out in the street. Like the dogs
9: up
8: are just
9: with these people.
8: They're
9: you live in a nice neighborhood and stuff. I don't understand why it sounds like they're living in a crack house.
8: You said it, brother. You said it. Do not go anywhere. When we come back, we got a bona fide fat boy news for you. It's funny. I saw this article pop up this morning in the New York Post, but a couple days ago, I read something that said this is going to be the next big thing at McDonald's. Like, people will be going to McDonald's just for this. It is a beverage. I'll give you the details on it. We also have a list of the worst pizza chains in America, which I love, and we'll stick with the beverage theme. We did sandwiches by states last week. We're going to try the signature drink. Some have booze, some don't, by state, and a bunch more. Coming up next in Fat Boy News. Keep it locked to 102.5 The Bone. More Setting Show on the way. You got to get legit. The state of Florida is popping when it comes to our medical marijuana scene. So many different dispensaries I love going to. Jungle Boys is pretty much my usual stop for flower. THC sometimes near 35%. They got great extracts. You go to a place like Trulieve, you're going to see deals that you can't even believe. Sunburn downtown here in St. Pete. 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

0: if you didn't know, 1025 The Bone on YouTube. Subscribe when that little circle is red, which it'll start being red at about 6 a.m. with the Mike Calta Show, and be red all the way till about 7 o'clock at the end of Drew Garabo Live. Appreciate everybody who chats and fights and all the different things people do in there every single day. So I don't know. I know that there is this craze happening, and I don't know enough about it. I know that a lot of the people at Elevate Gym, shout out to the crew over there, St. Pete .fit, they like swear by these newfangled energy drinks, and I don't think they have
1: fangled. You said,
0: well, I don't know what that word means. Newfangled, meaning it's like a new thing. Oh, okay. There's a, I want to say the place is called Storm, and there's one in like on West Shore, and maybe another one in Tampa. One's coming to St. Pete, and there's some sort of like caffeinated fruity cocktail. I don't believe that they have Red Bull in them, but this new beverage line that they're about to drop at McDonald's a few days ago, before they announced it was official, I saw this little thing pop up on TikTok, and it pretty much said this is going to be the biggest thing to hit McDonald's in years. Let me play this real quick. Let me hit a button, if I may.
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0: So I don't know who this is marketed towards. You're like, you don't really drink energy drinks, though. Like, not on the reg. Like, you're not like pounding a Monster every day or anything like that.
1: No, and if I do, it's very, like, if I drink a Red Bull, it's mixed with rum and stuff like that. That's usually what I do. I drink like a C4 maybe sometimes.
0: With a little bit of booze, I can understand.
1: Yeah.
0: McDonald's is launching an energy drink for the first time. The fast food chain is adding the Red Bull Dragonberry Energizer to menus starting, I believe, next week. The new drink blends Red Bull's original flavor with blue raspberry syrup and freeze-dried dragon fruit. Customers who want a reduced sugar version can also substitute Red Bull Zero as their as the base. McDonald's saying, we've seen growing enthusiasm for our crafted sodas and refreshers as fans look for more variety and options to fit every occasion. They loved the Red Bull Dragonberry Energizer when we first tested in the U.S., so we're bringing it nationwide.
1: Terrible.
0: Is this whole crafted soda thing. You know about Swig? Have you heard about this?
1: I know Ben.
0: No, not Ben Swig. I don't think he has his hand in this at all. This place, I think, is kind of taking the world by storm as well. I think they put one up in Lutz, and it's all like these dirty sodas. It's where you go, and I guess it's similar to the theory of like the old soda jerk, where you can just get different flavors mixed up, and they swirl it up right on the spot. And I know when they opened that one in Lutz and they opened one in Bradenton, they were lined around the block to get one. I think there is just, it must be the kids. It must be whoever the hell it is, Gen Z, Gen Alpha, whoever the hell's pushing things these days, that are interested in these like mixed dirty sodas, which this dragon fruit one doesn't have cream in it, but we were just talking about the Taco Bell dirty soda where a lot of it is like a bunch of different flavors and then they add a little bit of cream in it and it just gets wild. I don't know where the craze came from.
1: Yeah, I tried it at Taco Bell. It was pretty good. And then the other day I had McDonald's and I got it. I wasn't a fan anymore. I was like, I'm over this drink already, to be honest. Energy drinks, though, adding Red Bull to McDonald's seems insane. Just off the calories you're already eating with McDonald's. Now you're adding all this sugar. Like, you're going to get obese very easily.
0: Well, you know, I feel like you're throwing shade at my culture of the people who drink sodas with their McDonald's breakfast. The dirty soda concept.

0: The Mormons, and because the Church of Latter-day Saints prohibits alcohol and coffee, these specialized soda shops became huge all over Utah, and they've gotten so popular that now they're popping them up all over the country. And I think there's at least two, one in Lutz and one in Bradenton, where you can get these dirty sodas.
1: Who would have ever thought that it was a religious group to stir this up and just get people all hype over a drink?
0: You gotta, dude, when you can't booze or drink coffee, you gotta find something to bring yourself a little bit of joy. I feel like the chain pizza game is like at the bottom of the barrel right now. Like if I'm just going off of vibes alone, I feel like there's not one chain pizza that like has the people on their side. Like I think,
1: really?
0: I think certain people have their favorites.
1: Okay.
0: But I think overall, especially if you're talking to anybody who has a general appreciation for food, people turn their nose up at the majority of chain pizza.
1: Okay.
0: And there is a list that you sent to me. It is the six worst pizza chains in America.
1: What is your top one before we get into the list? Like franchise, because obviously I'm sure you like mom and pops more.
0: Yeah,
1: but
0: from a chain perspective, that's a tough one. I feel...
1: Really?
0: I feel like Domino's is probably near the bottom of the barrel.
1: Okay, but that's your favorite.
0: Oh, no. You're saying what is my favorite?
1: Yeah,
0: you wanted me to give you my my worst.
1: Yeah, that's why we said Domino's. I made a face. I was like, yeah,
0: I wondered. I thought
1: thing.
0: I was going to be like, dude, you love Domino's? What's wrong with you? This one is just on the cusp because it is a chain that's still growing, but it is a chain and it's big and it's around the country, but without a shadow of a doubt, Jet's Pizza.
1: That's a good pick. I didn't even think of Jets, and that's probably why, because they're still growing.
0: Yeah, yeah. And they're still, like, here in St. Pete, I cannot believe they have not penetrated St. Pete. There's not one in St. Pete. There's one, they're not
1: really
0: this side of St. Pete. There is one down towards the beach. It's down towards Madeira Beach.
1: Okay.
0: And maybe there's one over towards Tyrone, but I don't even know if that's true.
1: Like, there's been a couple times I've been at Janice for events. And in the VIP, they had Jet's Pizza. I always thought it was in St. Pete somewhere.
0: Are you sure?
1: Yes.
0: I would actually like to fight you on that.
1: Well, for sure, one was during the punch out. I remember.
0: Oh, I can see that. And I think that was, we had a really, really, really good relationship with the Jet's Pizza out in like Carrollwood area.
1: Oh, okay.
0: And they were bringing, I believe the dude's name was Joe. Shout out to Joe if he's still out there. They were bringing food to everything that we did. So that might work. Just because I know that when you're in those suites, that pizza comes from the pizza place downstairs.
1: Usually most of the time.
0: But I guess there's one in Clearwater, one in Bay Pines, and I guess there are a couple around here.
1: Oh, there is?
0: Not when I say around here, I pretty much mean like 4th Street corridor and
1: okay.
0: beyond.
1: Yeah,
0: I mean, it still would probably be 20 minutes to the nearest Jet's Pizza.
1: My go-to is Hungry Howie's.
0: Hungry Howie's is pretty damn,
1: I
0: is
1: love
0: pretty damn
1: some
0: good.
1: Hungry Howie's,
0: and do I want to bring it up? I'm going to bring it up. I mentioned to you how I've been following that Instagram page that outs all of the terrible violations from the health department.
1: Yeah.
0: Dude, the page that was the post that was on my algorithm that made me start following the page was the report on the 4th Street Hungry House. Bugs, rodent droppings, the whole deal. So I'm sorry to ruin that for anybody who enjoys your 4th Street Hungry Howies, but
1: I get mine from Citrus Park near Sickles High School.
0: Do you go all the way on the crust? You do the, I believe it's the turbo crust, where you just get all of the flavors all together on your crust?
1: That seems like too much. I get the garlic butter crust.
0: I can't believe nobody else on a mainstream level is like doing a proper flavored crust or giving you options. Hungry Howie's still the OG, has the market cornered on letting you pick a bunch of different flavors for your crust.
1: Yeah, I would like an everything bagel crust. Well, that might be nice.
0: Yeah, sounds real nice.
1: Listen, I'm hungry.
0: These are the six worst pizza chains in America. And the first one on the list, I don't see it enough, and I can't tell you the last time I had it. I thought and feel like people have a soft spot for this. Maybe it's because the malls died, so it's dying right there with them. That is Sbarro's Pizza. Just when you think this chain must be dead, you walk into a mall food court and boom, they're still alive. I don't really remember much about them. I just know that they were in malls. They had like a buffet of sorts where you went up and could pick a bunch of different stuff. So I don't feel informed enough to tell you whether or not I think Sbarro sucks, but it is rated one of the worst six. And the big complaint is that the pizza sits under the light and dries out, and by the time you eat it, you're going to bust a tooth.
1: That was where exactly where my mind was going. Like,

0: It's a slice style place. You can get the whole pies. Probably, yeah. They're probably very overpriced. But the style, the single slice, it does suck. It's been under the lights forever. No one really goes there.
1: Nobody goes to the mall. So people are going to the mall food court even less.
0: But even when I was a teenager, I feel like people weren't really going there because like there's so many better options. Why would you just get a slice of pizza? That's not even that good.
1: I thought for a minute, long, long ago, I remember when this place first popped up in Michigan, I thought it was really, really good. And so we're going back to like 2002, 2001, when I had it for the first time. They used to serve it in the, shout out to anybody from Flint, Michigan that knows about the IMA Sports Arena. They used to serve it at the sports arena. And I was like, oh, damn, this is good stuff. Now they've fallen from grace. Papa John himself was fired from Papa John for some racist remarks, and it has earned its place on this list as one of the worst six chains for pizza in the United States of America.
0: I don't ever remember eating Papa John's and really being like, damn, that was good pizza. It's decent.
1: I think the garlic butter sauce probably got them through some dark times. Like people were like, oh, damn, look, it comes with a fun sauce, and we can dip it in that. Once you lost the Papa, you lost me.
0: I just feel like it doesn't have flavor. That's probably where they put the garlic thing in. So you go, now you can actually have flavor with your pizza.
1: You got to rip the pepperoni and squirt the juice on there, too. And then, just cover up the pizza flavor with all the sauces we give you. next on the list, and I haven't been here forever. To me, this is a child's game, and this is the game of maybe when you're in high school or college and you're hungover or stoned out of your mind, and that is CeCe's Pizza Buffet. I thought you were a fan.
0: No.
1: Oh, I thought you were a regular at CeCe's.
0: No, I haven't. I've only... Like, honestly, I thought it was discontinued until, I was with...
1: you got the kid. Yes. You take kids
0: We went to CeCe's, and I was like, I didn't even know this existed anymore. The only good thing about CeCe's, I don't want to say good, the only decent thing, edible thing, I think is their desserts.
1: Oh, do they have, like, the apple pie pizza?
0: Yeah, those type of things. All the other regular pizzas suck to me.
1: We did have a pro tip, which I don't know if a lot of people did or didn't do it, because this obviously says the same thing as Sbarro's. Most of that stuff sitting under the lamp, and it's just crustified and dead by the time you eat it. But the pro tip when we would go there was as soon as we walked in, we'd have some crazy order, and they will just make you a pizza. They'll just make you a fresh pizza.
0: What do you mean?
1: Like, there's people behind the counter, and you go, hey, can I get a sausage, pepperoni, green pepper, and an onion? And they'll just make you a whole pizza and bring it to you.
0: Oh, really?
1: For the price of admission.
0: That's a little better. Okay, maybe I could get down with that, but again, CeCe's like... It just tastes crappy when you eat it, though.
1: They're doing the best they can. Yeah. Also on the list, and I've had this, it's probably been a couple years, but I remember there's a smell that comes along with this pizza in this place that I feel like when you smell it, it makes you feel the way that you want to feel about pizza, but I just don't know that the pizza ever lived up to it, and that's Chuck E. Cheese.
0: Oh, I can't remember. Yeah. It's been so long since my parents, I don't think, ever took us to a Chuck E. Cheese. I've only been there for birthday parties. And I don't remember ever like going ape crap over their pizza.
1: There was a controversy years and years ago, and I loved it so much, was that there was a belief that Chuck E. Cheese would take pizzas like off the table. So you go there with your kids and you have like three pieces of pizza left. They would take it back and then they would piece together the pieces of other people's pizzas, like with leftover stuff from the buffet. I don't really know if that was true, but they went through that controversy. And then the other thing was, they did like a ghost kitchen where you would go on to like Uber Eats or whatever, and it would say Pasquale's Pizza, and you would think you were ordering from a pizza place.
0: Yeah.
1: And it's just Chuck E. Cheese. It's just Chuck E. Cheese delivering you the damn pizza.
0: I've never heard any of this stuff before, but again, I wasn't big in the Chuck E. Cheese, and I think when I was at the age for Chuck E. Cheese, I think I was still in Canada, we had like a knockoff version.
1: Was it DZ Discovery Zone? DZ Discovery Zone.
0: Maybe. I don't remember the name.
1: Could be a kid.
0: DZ?
1: I don't know if I made the song up, but yeah, I'll do. DZ Discovery Zone was off the chain.
0: Yeah, I think it was this, to be honest.
1: That was like, they put, with the play place setup, or whatever the hell you call that, they put Chuck E. Cheese to shame. Dude, they had that roller slide. Did the place you're thinking of have the roller slide, where it was like the bars on the rollers, and you would go down this big ass slide?
0: I remember that.
1: That feels like the signature, feels like the signature move. RIP to the ball pit, by the way, dude. I don't think anybody's rocking a ball pit anymore.
0: Yeah, you can't. After COVID. Yeah, they definitely eliminated
1: it. I think
0: that.
1: They decided it was just too disgusting, and probably in this day and age, people leaving like dirty needles and stuff in the ball pit. So
0: I don't think it was actually dirty needles, because I don't think there's crackheads shooting up in them. You know what it was? It was because who likes the ball pits the most, and it's kind of there for? It's toddlers.
1: They go poo-poo in there?
0: Yes. And sometimes they would take off their pull-ups or diapers, and the employees would find them.
1: Oh, God.
0: Yeah, you can't just buy a bunch of new balls. So
1: I will tell you, man. We had a place. It was called Huckleberry Junction. It was like the ripoff of Chuck E. Cheese. They had the little animatronic band and everything. And it was the weirdest thing you'd ever seen. You can barely explain it, dude. It was like imagine like the floor in a grocery store. That's the best way that I can explain it. Like that tile floor. Dude, there was a slide that was probably as wide as this whole console here, and it was made like of that.
0: Tile?
1: And it was huge. And you would go up to this big platform, and like 30 kids could go down it at the same time.
0: And you fly down
1: that,
0: huh?
1: You fly down it, and it all emptied out right into the ball pit.
0: That's pretty fun.
1: That's pretty fun. Rapid fire, the last two. Pizza Hut, I think they've been having a little bit of a glow up because one of the franchisees brought back, the dining inside the store. Yeah, they put the red roofs back on. They put the checkered tablecloths on and the video games and the red cups. And I think they're having a moment. But for the most part, Pizza Hut, much like everything, has been a fall from grace.
0: And didn't it, like, Pizza Hut basically become a place where people just got wings and stuff from because they partnered with someone and they just sold wings?
1: Were they with Wingstop for a minute?
0: I don't know if it's Wingstop. It's Wing something though.
1: Wing place. Wing
0: pizza and wing.
1: Yeah, but it's a Pizza Hut. The Pizza Hut not anywhere on a list of chain places that I would think to go first.
0: I even feel like back in the day, Pizza Hut was overrated.
1: Dude, when you used to go there and you would get it in that big black pan with like the crispy ass edges, like I can smell it, I can feel it. I remember what that was like, but I don't know the last time that I've had a positive feeling about a Pizza Hut.
0: I feel like I could be wrong about this, but one of the things I liked about Pizza Hut as a younger kid, they were like the innovators of like, what about stuffed crust?
1: Yeah, dude, they were. They were like getting real, real wild with it. And the last one on the list, I agree with 100%, and it pains me more than any other chain on the list, because growing up, this place was to me on another level, and it's probably because I come from the homeland of Little Caesars. Yeah. We were served Little Caesars pizza every day for lunch at school. The Hot and Ready, when they first started popping, were great, and now they are. It's tough to find a Little Caesars that's even like functioning. I think I really have grown to realize if you didn't grow up in Michigan, then for the most part, Little Caesars is looked down upon.
0: It is, but it is good for like a cheap, good pizza. Like I remember when I was up in Canada, when I went back for college, me and my girl at the time, we would get the Hot and Ready's all the time. And we'd get two because she didn't really like the ones I liked. I didn't like the ones she went. And you'd be able to tell when you go in which ones you would get. Like I would look and I'd go, oh, that one's been there forever. Let me get a new hot one.
1: The couple times, because every once in a while I go, let me relive my childhood. I feel like they're just not cooking the pizzas. Like they're doing them like Hot and Ready, and then you get this soggy ass old soft pizza. So
0: I didn't think about that, but you are kind of right. It's not really crisp at the bottom on those things.
1: It used to be. So RIP Little Caesars. I miss you very much. You ever watch Detroiters?
0: Yeah, you put me on. I actually once I watched the first two episodes, I think I just blew through it the whole season.
1: Dude, we have been rewatching a bit of it, and they have that episode because they use like almost all Detroit-based businesses in the show.
0: I love that.
1: And there's the episode where they get the Little Caesars account, and I don't know if you remember, he gets hit in the back of the head with the football while he's talking to the lady that runs the marketing department, and he's like, pizza, pizza. And then they make a whole commercial about him, and he's pissed off about it. I just watched that a couple days ago. It made me remember what pizza.
0: Yeah, that show ended kind of quick, too. They had some great episodes, too.
1: I thought for sure they were going to come back. I thought once Tim Robinson hit with I Think You Should Leave, I thought that that Netflix or somebody was going to bring that show back, and it never really happened. The other dude, drawing a blank on his name, the other Detroiter, the black dude, he's got a big movie coming out with John Cena.
0: Richardson.
1: Yeah, Sam Richardson, who that's his name in the show too. He's got a big time movie coming out with John Cena. So,
0: oh, really?
1: Yeah, he might be onto some big stuff.
0: Maybe that was it too, because I know he played. I didn't watch the show, but he was big in like Veep and stuff. So maybe he was so busy with his projects they couldn't even just do the show.
1: It could be. And now Tim Robinson's doing movies and shows and everything in between. I think his the Chair Company's coming back for another season.
0: That's
1: so
0: good.
1: I'm going to hold off. We'll hit it tomorrow on the list of drinks that are connected to every single state. We'll do it tomorrow in Fat Boy News. I wanted to see if I had, hold on, is this, I don't know if this is alphabetic here. I was going to see if I could just give you Florida to get, Florida, it's orange juice. We knew that. I do love, like, there's so many on this list that are, sodas that you've never heard of that are only in certain states. I love like being in a state you've never been to, and then you go up to the little refrigerator and there's like sodas that you've never heard of in your whole damn life.
0: It kind of reminds me of when I was young and I went to the Epcot place and it has the sodas from different parts of the world, and you drink and you're like, oh, this is kind of amazing. Why don't we have that here?
1: It's around here. I had had it before. But when we were traveling around North Carolina in different spots, dude, cheer wine was everywhere. Okay. And that's pretty damn good. As somebody who likes the Pibs and the Dr. Peppers of the world, cheer wine's a damn fine soda.
0: I think for tomorrow with this drink thing, we should come up with our own, obviously not orange juice. That should be a Florida.
1: For the Florida?
0: One. Yeah, yeah.
1: All right, don't go anywhere. When we come back, it's time for John's Joints. Lots to get into today. Man, the Flock camera situation went from zero. I feel like it was about a month ago. People just started talking about it on social media. Now, every day, and I've got two of them, when it comes to police officers misusing the Flock cameras. I think that's too many, and we got to just squash it all no matter what. But these are wild, wild stories I want to talk about with the Flock cameras. And I don't know if you saw this. We touched on briefly a couple weeks ago with JoJo about Ariana Grande and how she is wasted away and looks like she's sick. Did you see the newest celebrity who popped up yesterday?
0: Let me say it.
1: No.
0: Yeah, yeah.
1: Skin and Bones.
0: Yeah.
1: And, you know, I know that it's wrong to comment on people's body and all of that. I think in situations like this, people need to speak up because something is probably wrong. And the fugitive that was loose in the Tampa Bay area, I've got an update for you. All that and a bunch more. Coming up next, we'll be joined by Drew Garabo, and we'll hit John's Joints. Keep it locked right here to 102.5 The Bone. As of right now, no luck, cause every time we try to talk, we blow up. Cause if I knew then what I know now.
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0: 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YouTube channel pops up, boom, there we are. And you can have the whole chat room and talk to other people that are listening and do all that good stuff. Good morning, Monica. Good morning, Diz. What's happening?
1: What up?
2: Hey.
0: What's happening? All right. Settle down, kids.
1: Uh-oh.
0: We got some talking to do.
1: Oh, okay, no. Dad. What happened?
2: What's going on, Daddy? You going to sit me on your lap and tell me what to do?
0: I'll tell you exactly what's going on. I'm going to tell you what you're not going to do.
2: What?
0: You're not going to jury duty.
2: Oh, my God. What are you talking about?
0: You're not going to jury duty.
1: Is that what that photo was? Because I was driving and I saw that.
0: You're not going to jury duty. You know what?
2: I am.
0: Okay. This is one of those moments where you need to understand what reality is, because I really sometimes think your head is pretty far up your ass.
2: It is not.
0: It is.
2: Because it is not.
0: Monica,
1: let him speak.
0: That's right. Monica sends Dizzy and I a screenshot this morning of a jury summons. And
2: I have this thing where I get an email.
0: Let me finish.
2: I'm saying how I know. I have this thing where I get an email and it sends me a post or whatever of what's going to be in my mail that day.
0: Me too. Isn't that great?
2: I really do like it a lot.
0: I love it.
2: I didn't think I would, but I'm really kind of addicted to it. So that's how I saw it.
1: I wonder when I'm going to get that age, when I get excited about emails about mail.
0: I'll be honest with you, Diz.
2: Don't do it.
0: I stumbled on it because when I was canceling my father's mail after he passed, I must have clicked a button. And then all of a sudden, even though the email comes to my email address, it says my father's name, but it's all my mail. I don't know what I did. I screwed it up. But all I know is every morning, 7 o'clock, I get an email tells me exactly what to expect in the mail that
2: day. I love
0: it.
2: And then it says jury duty. And I'm like, yes, I took a picture, sent it to y'all.
0: I'm calling you names today. Prepare yourself.
2: What?
0: Because this crackpot, she says, smiley face, clapping hands, smiley face, clapping hands, smiley face, clapping hands, smiley face, clapping hands, smiley face, clapping hands. Then a picture of jury summons. And so excited, bring it on, Hillsborough County court system, bring it on. Okay. Now, you know how I always say to you, when you say this stuff to your friends, are you on an island alone
2: or do they
0: all feel the same way?
2: Yes.
0: Right.
2: People
0: okay. Now,
2: like
0: run
2: this.
0: It past your employed friends.
2: All my friends have jobs. Why are you making it sound like all my friends are unemployed?
0: You might have a couple of people that are out of work.
2: I know nobody. God bless America. And I'm grateful that is unemployed right now.
0: So you're a psychopath.
2: No.
0: I'm a
2: United States citizen who has the privilege of being selected for a civic responsibility that this country was built on.
0: Throw it out. They'll send you 5 more.
2: No, I'm not.
1: Yeah, they will.
2: I'm going straight. It said I could read through the window because it has like a couple of windows and I could only read part of it, but it said must respond by, but I didn't see the date. But like, I'm like, oh, I'm going home, going straight to the mailbox and getting this and doing whatever I have to do online or whatever.
0: What is more important to you?
2: Your civic duty? Responsibility.
0: Or your civic responsibility, duty, whatever it is, or your civic responsibility to the important role you play on this here radio station.
2: Okay.
0: And this show in particular.
2: Okay. If that's what got your panties all in a scrunchie.
0: Oh, no. Part of it's got my panties in a bunch of the fact that you get excited about going to jury duty. You're insane.
2: All right,
0: you're insane. The crazy's going to come out today. Four. Insane's coming. Crackpot, they're all coming out today.
2: Six.
0: All of it.
2: I'm taking tally. Listen, first of all, you should be excited because people should be excited because, again, it's a privilege. You live in a country where this is allowed and where you get to participate in the judicial system.
0: Yeah,
2: that's amazing.
0: Just go do your fake juries. That's enough.
2: I didn't. Here's the thing you might like. First of all, second of all, I was going to say missing work might or might not happen. Maybe it's just traffic if they just I don't know how that's going to work. And it's just part of how it goes. But I will say what I'm kind of scared of is that after the last liquid lunch, I forgot when it was, end of July or whatever, I went home because I had a mock jury, one of those mock jury thingies. So, and they straight up tell you in that they're at the end, they're like, if you get selected for jury duty and then they tell you the case and this is it, you have to dismiss yourself because you've seen a lot of things, you've got preconceived notions or whatever. So if it ends up, and what are the odds? I don't know, but if it ends up being that case, and I won't be able to do it.
0: Well.
2: And that would suck.
1: Well, you're already banned by us, so.
2: No, you guys. Also, can we just be honest? I so many people are so kind to me and say very nice things to me and say that they like me and all of that. So, and that's the majority of the people. There are a few loud people in the chat room and the YouTube chat that they're cheering right now. Yeah. So you're making listeners happy by me not being here.
0: I don't care about that. Mm. I know what the product is, and I know how best the product sounds. And the best the product sounds is when you're sitting right in that chair.
2: No, I don't think that's nice. So, but also, the best country that we live in will be best served.
0: The country will keep spinning if you don't show up, if you don't go, or you just go in there and be honest. Like I'm here illegally.
2: Lie. That is a straight up lie. I literally live in.
0: I tell you what, you go to jury duty. ICE is getting an anonymous call.
2: See, and now that's the line. But here's the thing. I understand what you're saying. And yes, it does suck. It would suck to not be here. But that's when I have to just lean into it. I have to fully embrace it. I understand. And you're right. I don't want to screw over the show. And I don't think I'm screwing them over because I'm not going to get my nails done. But then I just lean into it. Then I bring my book and I get to sit there and I get to participate. And then they ask the questions and then I get to answer them. And
0: you ready for this one, Diz?
2: So much fun.
1: Hit it.
0: Watch this. If you end up on jury duty, mm-hmm. I hope it starts late enough that you still have to do traffic in the morning.
2: Ooh. You bitch.
0: You heard me.
2: Bitch.
0: Yeah. You heard me.
1: How bad do you want to do jury duty?
0: I'm not going to wish you blown out tires or anything like that. I just hope that you do it. And the whole thing, you still have to get up and do traffic in
2: then
0: the morning.
2: Then I have to come here to St. Pete and do traffic and then drive back to Tampa.
1: I'd like to add on to this. You ready for this? Hope your ex-husband's on the jury, too. How about that?
0: Better yet.
1: How about that?
0: I'll one-up it. I hope the ex-husband's on trial.
2: Well, that would be kind of funny. Then I couldn't do it because that's my ex-husband.
0: Yes, you can.
2: No, I can't.
0: All you
2: got to
0: say is I don't know him.
2: Why would I lie? I'm not going to lie to any of these ever. And they're going to ask me, have I ever had a different last name? And I'm going to say yes, and I'm going to give it. It's going to be his last name. No.
1: I hope he's on the jury, and I hope he's the lead juror, so you have to follow his.
0: Nice.
2: Thank you.
0: Yes, he is the jury foreman.
1: There it is.
0: And you got to fall in line, bitch.
1: Fall in line.
2: Anything. That is so far gone. That is so far gone. Can I just tell, we had a conversation this weekend randomly out of nowhere
1: about your ex-husband?
2: No, not him. But some friends that knew him and me had a conversation, and it was so random. It came up because of something, whatever, blah, blah, blah. But we ended up talking just for just a second about him. And I got to tell you, the relief, I haven't thought about him in forever, whatever, but the relief that I felt that I don't have to deal with him, he's just embarrassing on like levels I didn't even realize when I was in it. You know what I mean?
0: Oh, wait. You needed other people to tell you that because you don't get it enough here?
2: Yes. And it just because like a relief off my shoulder, like that is not my life anymore. It is not my problem. I don't have to apologize for him to other people. I don't have to deal with his... it's so nice.
0: Right, but it hasn't been for 12 years, right? 11 years?
2: Yeah. I just don't think about him enough for it to be like the way we were talking about him. He just did some horrible thing. And that's the thing. I'm still friends with some of the people that still know him. And I'm finding out things now that I didn't know before. And that he like stiffed some tabs and like, and I had no idea. Like,
0: what? He stiffed some tabs?
2: Yeah. And I didn't know because they didn't tell me because he's, you know, I'm with him. I'm just saying.
0: Yes, you can.
2: There was a situation.
0: The statute of limitations is over. Let's go.
2: No. There was a situation literally 15 years ago or something where it was a big party and it was an open bar till a certain time. And then it was, there was a bar tab. And come to find out, and I would have paid it had I known he didn't. I just thought he did, and he didn't. And nobody told me because we were all friends or whatever. But the whole for 15 years, you people know he stiffed on a tab. That's embarrassing, and I'm sorry.
0: Right, but why'd they tell you now?
2: Because I was talking about how embarrassed I would have to apologize for him and stuff like about things he'd do. And they were like, yeah, well, we didn't want to tell you this, but I'm like, what? Oh my God,
0: and
2: I'm
0: everybody
2: sorry.
0: Everybody knew or just one person knew?
2: Just like, well, maybe like five or six people. Not like tons of people.
0: Now, did they lump you in with that?
2: That's the thing. I don't know. I don't know because I don't know the other people. I just know my friends and they were like, no, we know it's him. We know that that's just him and whatever. And they're not friends with him anymore.
0: I don't know.
2: They say one me in the divorce.
0: But I think it could be you.
2: All I know is if he's on the same jury, I can't. It's either him or me.
0: You guys don't have the same name, so if it's in alphabetical order, and you know, the chances of that are between slim and none.
2: Thank you. Mm-hmm. Don't ruin. Don't. You're just trying to rain on my jury summons parade.
0: You're insane. This is, but because you know, you're the only one.
2: No, I'm not. I am truly not. I will say this. Are you the stereotypical? Just hey, jury duty. You want to get out of it? Yes, you are, and people seem to think that's the general consensus. I know people who would like to serve on the jury.
0: I know people who
2: would not mind it.
1: If I got to pick, if I could do like a murder case, I'm in.
2: Well, you don't get to pick.
1: That's what I'm saying. So if it's
0: you're in until the murderer is sitting right across from you and staring you down.
1: Mm-hmm. Who, me?
0: Yeah.
1: Why do you think that?
0: Because that's the way they want to get to a juror. All they want to do is scare one juror, and if they can, all they need is one holdout. They need is one holdout.
1: I'm gonna be still okay if he's looking at me. In fact, I'm gonna make faces like, "Oh, you're going down."
0: You say that.
1: Till he's found innocent, I'm like, "Ugh."
0: You also know, and I'm not taking a shot at you. It's just real. We've talked about it on the show that your mental health is also fairly fragile. Correct.
2: I mean, I don't know about anyone.
0: So you get a murderer, who's sitting across from you, giving you a death stare, and you think you're just going to be okay? You're going to shake it off and make faces?
1: Yeah, of course. I have friends who've murdered. No, I'm kidding.
2: I'll tell you what, and this is not the way, and if anybody's listening, I hate to say this. I'm not saying I feel sorry. I don't know what the word is, but like when I have served on a jury, and the person who's being accused is sitting right there, I don't know if pity is the right word. I don't know if feel bad, but like that would suck so bad to be that person. It just would. And so I just want to like, I'm sorry.
0: But they did it. But that chance.
2: But we don't know if they did. But we don't know that. And that's what we're here to decide.
0: They're not dead by accident. Guilty. Next. That's how you get
2: that's
0: out of this.
2: So then you're always not going to be on a jury.
0: Right.
2: Because that's, you can't do that.
0: I would go on a jury if I was unemployed. If I was retired, yeah, sure. No problem.
2: Hang on. That makes no sense because
0: I'm not bored. I have a responsibility.
2: I'd much rather
0: do my job. I'd much rather be on the radio. I'd much rather try to make people laugh and entertain them and make their day a little bit better than sitting in a courtroom.
2: But you're a United States citizen, and it's not whether what you'd rather do. That is your, again, civic responsibility. But having said that, it's not the actual act of it, because you'd do it if you were bored. You would be able to not get up at 4 o'clock in the morning, like you say you don't want to do so bad, because your appointment's not going to be till 8 or 8:30 or something like that, so you could sleep in a little bit.
0: Yeah, but you know how this game works, and there's ratings involved, and you know there's people's habits, and if all of a sudden you're gone for a little while and everything changes, the listening habits change, and then they don't. You know, once you break a habit, you don't know if they're coming back.
2: But JP,
0: this is all
2: one day.
0: It's not going to be. If you get yourself on a jury. Listen.
2: You were just in Spain for 2 weeks.
0: Listen. Well, I'm entitled to that.
2: I know you are. I'm saying don't talk about time off being weird.
0: Listen. Listen, Linda. Listen. Mm-hmm. You're the only one I know that wants to get on a jury.
2: Well, you need to know
0: you
2: more
0: want
2: people.
0: To. You want to. If you're going to go through this,
2: yes.
0: You don't want to just go and get yourself, you know what, I'm in the media, see if that gets me out of this or whatever it is. You want to sit there and you're going to answer. Because you sit on all these mock juries, you know exactly what these lawyers want to hear.
2: I don't think that's true.
0: I totally think it's
2: true.
0: How many of these mock juries have you done?
2: I mean, I've done quite a few, but here's the thing. Each case is different. I don't know what someone wants to hear. And even if I did, I don't care. I have to hear the evidence and give my opinion.
1: Are you going to tell them you're biased because you hate white men?
2: I don't hate white men.
0: She does.
2: None of that. That's not true.
1: You don't? Uh-huh.
2: No, that is not true at all.
1: So you like them now.
2: I've dated a lot of white men. I've been in love with white men.
0: To the good people of Hillsborough County, I hope you get jury duty and she's part of your jury.
2: Good luck.
0: You're never getting out of that place.
2: You said all they need is one holdout.
0: It's not even about holding out.
2: It's about making. I've been on juries where they just want to get in. Okay, let's get guilty. Okay. Well, we haven't talked about, like, let's go over what we're doing here. We can't just assume. It's not about getting out of there early or late. It's about doing the job right.
0: Ugh. I wish her on your juries. I do.
2: So that we can have a fair and impartial jury of fair trial for this person that's being accused.
0: I hope that you get on that jury and the people think this is a slam dunk and they're getting out of there. And then the little Mexican girl in the corner is like, excuse me,
1: actually, my nerd notes say otherwise.
0: Yeah, I don't. That doesn't look like 100%. I know he's got the gun pointed at her head, and I know 5 seconds later she's dead on the floor with blood coming out of her temples, but we don't know he pulled the trigger.
2: Boom. True. Like, I told you the one time
0: and
2: the
0: then
2: video...
0: Then they're in it for weeks.
2: The video had... Not weeks. That one time when I was the holdout, and I did convert to other people, that one time was... Only 3 days. It was 3 days. It was three days. I told you the one time, it was a video of this guy leaning in, and he leans back out, and they say in that video when he leaned in that he bought drugs or sold drugs. I'm like, we don't know what happened when he leaned in. We have no idea. It could have been a million different things. We can't just say just because the video shows him lean into a car. That's insanity.
0: How many juries have you been on? Real ones?
2: Three.
0: How many times were you finding the person guilty?
2: Zero.
1: Mm-hmm. I'm kind of biased. I feel like whoever's defending, I'm like, well, that guy's obviously guilty. That's why he's defending himself.
2: No.
0: Right now, any criminal that's listening that's about to go on trial in Hillsborough, like, I want that bitch.
1: Yeah, 100%.
0: I want her on my jury. It's JP, Monica, Dizzy, 102.5 The Bone, Real Raw Radio.
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1: Hey, JP.
0: What?
1: You are a cash user. Okay, so you know how you just said that you don't...
0: Not all the time, but a lot of times, yeah.
2: Not all the time. You got rolls of hundos in your pocket. What do you...
0: I do not. Currently, I have... I'll tell you exactly what I have. I don't have rolls. I have one.
2: Okay, but that's today when you're in the office.
1: Yeah.
2: Now, when you came here, you literally pulled out a roll like you were...
1: You did.
2: Puff Daddy without the touching.
0: But I was out of town... And I didn't know what I was going to end up doing, so I always like that. I always, listen, it's well documented. I like to have cash on me.
2: Okay, so you do. Okay.
1: That's what I'm saying.
2: Rolls of cash.
1: Yeah, in my head.
0: Not rolls of cash.
2: All right.
1: But I feel like it is. In my head, because like the one time when we were at the Liquid Lunch and it was my birthday and you were very kind and generous with a nice birthday gift that you handed over, when you pulled the money out of your pocket.
2: Stuck it down her cleavage. I remember that. I was there for that.
1: None of that happened. Oh.
0: that was the bag of Coke.
1: It was not just like if I knew I was going to give you cash or something, that would be the only cash I had on me. I'd give it to you. That'd be it. There was more. My point is, it's a wad. Can I say wad? It's a wad of cash.
0: Yeah. Fine. You guys think I'm way more well off than reality.
2: What?
1: Just went to Spain.
2: Like, what? You just talked yesterday I made the off comment about the, what's it called? The car wash. You're like, I have a glass roof in my thing. I went to comment on that. I was like, look at this rich guy.
1: That's true.
0: It's glass. I'll be honest, it's the dumbest thing I've ever seen.
1: But you have it.
2: Yeah, but that's what rich people do. They buy dumb stuff.
1: I roll up my window by a crank, okay?
0: That's on you, Monifa, and you're never going to be able to do that again. So your next car is not going to have that. Anywho.
1: Well, you might not be able to have your cash anymore, so enjoy it while you can. Because the Senate passes a bill that could change nickels and how you pay with cash. So they're already doing that thing. I don't know if they're doing it in New York.
0: Well, they got rid of pennies, right?
1: Yes. Well, the penny... I don't know if they're doing it. Are they doing it in New York? Or is that
0: we round up.
1: Yeah, or down or whatever.
0: Yeah.
1: So now they're going to have it's called the Common Sense Act. It's obviously, that was the end of the penny production. And then now we're going to have difficulties paying with cash because of the no longer pennies or whatever. So.
0: Yeah, but that's we're already over a year into the penny thing and everything's fine.
1: Yeah, they're saying. That's
0: what about nickels?
1: That's what I'm saying is that's why they're doing this, because they're saying people are having issues. Well, the nickel is apparently expensive to produce, 13.31 cents to produce a single nickel last year. So they're saying maybe we just
0: get rid of the nickels.
1: Trying to get that, yeah.
0: Well, you can melt it down and get the silver, make some money off of that.
1: Well, apparently it's made of zinc. I'm looking here. Composite of zinc and nickel.
0: Oh, it's not even.
1: I'm sorry.
0: Yeah.
1: Right now they're 75% copper. They're saying let's make it a combination of zinc and nickel.
0: I don't care what they make it out of. If you want to get rid of nickels too, just round up the dimes. I don't care that way either. But don't take away my cash.
1: You're right.
0: Diz, was it you? Did you send me something about a restaurant not taking cash?
2: Oh, Wingstop. Wingstop. It was. They stopped. They're doing cards now.
0: Then don't come to me with. Don't come to me with a credit card charge if you're going to do that.
2: Oh, yeah.
0: Because there's like UBS Arena where the Islanders play, that's cashless.
2: Yeah,
0: that's our cashless.
1: Arenas are too. The Tropicana Field is.
2: Yeah. All of ours are. Tropicana, Raymond James, and Benchmark.
0: And that I kind of understand because now you have all those windows wherever there's beer, there's food, and then you got to get change around and all the other stuff. I totally understand that. But I don't like the idea of this whole getting rid of cash thing. Well, I just feel like it's a big brother move, and I'm not down with it.
2: I
0: know all the science behind it. I do not. All I know is I don't like that whole idea.
2: I don't like the idea of those places only taking cards, to be honest.
1: Well, even the
2: big arenas?
1: Cash,
2: even the big arenas. It's like, we agreed. This is U.S. currency. We could trade for goods.
0: Right.
2: Why can't I use that here?
0: I don't know if they trust. I don't know if they trust their employees. What'd you just do?
2: What's that?
0: Huh? Nothing happened?
2: No.
1: What you talking
2: Nothing
1: about?
2: Nothing noteworthy.
1: At least it was nowhere near the board.
0: You have the worst poker face I've ever
2: forgot
0: seen.
2: I'm on camera.
0: Something happened, and all of a sudden, it's like, who?
1: I heard it, and looked, I was like, what is happening?
0: For a second there, he had like the mouth on a sex doll.
1: Yeah. You know, it's just, oh. I heard it. I looked over it. That's what I saw. His mouth on the sex doll look. And then maybe
2: we're all working through this. Yeah. Tell you what I'm not doing. I'm not spilling stuff in the studio.
0: You're not doing that? No, great way to get engineering come like the Gestapo.
1: It was nowhere near the board in his defense as I moved my
0: desk. Let me see your papers. That's what's going to happen. They're going to start duck walking right into the studio. Dun, dun,
2: dun, dun, dun, dun, exactly. Dun, dun. And he does have the Star Wars outfit, so I wouldn't doubt it.
1: He does. Oh, God.
2: When was the last time you used cash, Monica? Like actual cash?
1: I will say this. Using it, it depends on how you... It's. I always have my card. I have my wand that I got from the guy. Remember my...
2: Your
1: my,
2: wand?
0: Oh, yeah.
1: It's a...
2: What do you mean, oh, yeah?
1: It's a wand that has a star on the end. I stick my card in there, and then when I pay, instead of tapping my phone, I tap the thing. And
2: oh my God! I would ban you from my establishment if you did that. I go, you know, get out. Funny. I don't need your money. Get out.
0: What's funny is I forgot we talked about it on the air, and I didn't remember that she had it. And something like that came up in my feed, and I immediately sent it to her. She's like, "I just told you I had that the other day."
1: I love that thing, but I will say this: I do have cash, and you'll like this for tips. So I have, cash on me, I'll have like a 5 and 5 ones or whatever I'll have, like enough so I can break it up if I need to. And I like to leave cash for tips for people and just pay with my card. So I want a combo. And even if some place is cashless, I can still tip with cash. So it doesn't necessarily bother me.
0: I don't want to hear a peep about charging me more if you're not, like, for your credit card, if you're not taking cash.
1: Well, typically they do that when they don't have enough credit card action, so they have to, because they have to pay for the machine or whatever. If they're only taking it, then any business they get,
0: I would like think you're correct, but I just don't trust. I don't trust anything anymore.
1: I know.
0: I really don't. It's sad.
1: Which is why it's weird that you. I don't know
0: what.
1: To me, cash is the least trustworthy, because you can say me, you gave me $2. There's zero proof. I'd be like, no, you didn't, and then we're done. If it was a card, here's my receipt. From my bank, I paid you $2. Like. You can't trust cash.
0: I don't know. I've never had that be an issue. And hopefully, if all goes well tonight, I'll have a lot more cash to worry about, because I want my $1 billion.
2: Same.
1: Oh, girl.
0: Tonight's Powerball.
1: I'm actually going to buy one, and I rarely do, but come on.
2: Why not?
1: Let's just do this.
0: There's nobody in the office that's doing like the office one?
2: I'm not sharing with no one in the office.
1: Yeah, we're all too selfish. We're all like, no.
0: Yeah, Diz, let me tell you about this, though. If someone's doing it, and you say, quote, I'm not sharing with anybody in the office, end quote, and that office wins that kind of money, and you're on the outside, you're not going to have to be worried about full time. That's going to fall right into your lap. You're going to be the only one there.
2: I need to start an office pool, and when I win, cut everyone else.
0: Well, that's
2: like, what are you going to do? I'm a 300 millionaire. Are you going to come write me an angry letter?
0: No, they're going to take you. They'll send you to jail for stealing.
2: That's okay. I got Mo DeWitt, Patrick Smith, Dom. All will be on the case for me.
1: Yeah.
2: Putting them all on retainer.
0: You forget that they also talk to and are friends with everybody else on that staff.
2: Listen, careful. Money talks a lot stronger, I think.
0: The only one I know that was able to refrain from doing it, Special Ted was that dude. Special Ted never got involved because he allowed the common sense to work. We're never going to win. I'm not doing
1: it.
0: He's a scratch-off guy.
1: You're never going to win if you don't play. Okay, so he could be right there. But if you play, I'm not saying you have the best odds and you will. I'm saying we all have chances.
0: I can't risk everybody around me becoming millionaires and I'm stuck here. I can't risk that.
1: Why
0: Here's
1: would
0: my
1: you
0: 10
1: not
0: bucks.
1: Be happy for them?
0: What?
2: Yeah, why would I be happy if I'm
1: because
2: not?
1: Because yay them.
0: No. I'm stuck working and they're all, you know, on yachts?
2: Yeah,
0: no
2: like
0: way.
2: Oh,
1: happy?
2: Life's going perfect for them and
0: no.
2: I'm struggling. I should be happy.
0: No.
2: Hell no.
0: You think I wish some bad stuff on you with jury duty? No.
1: That's
0: I'd have to get voodoo dolls
1: person.
0: And it would be bad.
1: Okay, you're a bad person.
0: I'd be casting spells on people.
1: You could just be happy for them.
0: No way.
1: Eakin and I did another kitchen thing and he asked me would I come to work if I won the Powerball tonight. And I said, absolutely. It's not y'all's fault or the company. It's nobody else. Like, I'm happy and I'm telling everybody. And apparently in Florida, you can hide your identity for however long. I'm telling everybody I know and screaming it.
0: That's the dumbest thing you can do.
1: Whatever.
2: I'd come in for one day and I'd hire two people to roll a red carpet ahead of me.
1: Yes, sir.
2: And do stuff like that. Come in like dressed as a king.
1: I'm in on all of that. I'm in on all
2: Start
1: of that.
2: Start cursing on the radio.
0: Yeah. To be.
1: What if I have, like... hot, huge, muscular guys that only wear loincloths, and they carry me on one of those things that they used to carry, like the Egyptian queen on with the stilts that are, you know what I mean? Yeah. I'm all like on a bed up there, and they just walk me in. Yeah.
2: I'm going to write graffiti all over the walls and just throw money at John Bram, like, here, fix it. And I'm going to throw money at him, like, get yourself something nice, too.
0: Monica's got people with loincloths. She's on this thing, and ladies and gentlemen, please welcome Mexipatra.
1: Yeah, me. That is
0: she
1: me.
0: She is your new queen.
1: I'm your new queen.
0: You must bow to her.
1: And then how cool would it be just to give everybody money? Like, just to walk down the hallway and say, here, Scotty
2: and
1: Abby.
2: I'm out. I'm out now.
1: Why? And, well, you'd be in there. Here, Gareth. Here, JP.
2: Oh, I meant me as me having the money. I'm not just going to go give money to those other people.
1: What? You have... so
0: and this
1: much,
0: is why you'll never win, you soulless scumbag.
2: Oh, yeah, because that's what we always hear about is how everyone gets given money to people they work with. That never
1: it's
2: never
1: $1 billion. Like, this is not. This is.
2: I'll give it to my friends.
0: That's why.
2: People I like
0: you. You cannot go public. Yeah. Well, you cannot go public. Best you can, you cannot go public.
1: I don't mean to spoiler here with Eakin, but I actually thought of you, JP, and I think you would like this. So he said if he won, and I really do like this, he would have all I'm hooking up my people. I don't mind me. People, if you're with me, I'm with you, and I'll handle you. He's like, I'm going to have one single line. Everybody's in it. Bring your bills. Bring your stubs or whatever. You want me to pay off your house? Whatever. Right. Just bring your bills. But once you're out of that line, you can talk to me never again. Don't I want to hear about money?
0: I love the approach.
1: Yeah, yeah, me too. He's like, I don't want to hear about your future your business. I just want you to be done, and you're done.
0: What I always said was... get my inner circle. You know, my buddy Chris would get a chunk, and Team Chuck and John would get a chunk. But everybody else, come with your mortgages and your college tuitions.
1: Yeah.
2: I like that idea, but I'm doing it like Shark Tank style. Like, I'll have a seat, and you got to come present yourself, and then I won't just say no. I'll take it under advisory, and then I'll see what
1: I
2: do
1: from
2: there.
1: That's horrible.
2: It's my money. I can spend it the way I want.
1: You're not allowed any power, Gareth. You're just not allowed any power ever. I just see I see one of those huge crowns
2: I'm just giving handouts? That's not the way it works.
1: Yes, you are. Oh, my God.
2: No, man, you got to earn it. Let's see what. Don't tell me a sad story because you'll immediately get, you know, banished from this.
0: Right.
2: I don't want to hear this. Yeah. Oh, my son is sick. Get out of here. Go take your sick son.
0: Yeah, but everybody, you'll have 20 people. Listen, I just need money for coke, booze, and hookers.
2: Yeah, hey, he's honest.
0: You'll be giving everybody right. And everybody's going to go in there with the same story.
1: Yeah, that's
0: just I just need hookers, coke, and booze.
2: Yeah,
0: I need booze, hookers, and coke. And they just go and do it in different orders.
1: They just go up to you and it go... I'm on a 3-day bend. Yeah. I need money. Right.
0: This guy's chewing his face up. Yeah. I really can't keep his jaw straight.
1: I don't know why you're calling him soulless, JP, when you just said that you would be like hating everybody if they won and you
0: if
1: and
0: I
1: you
0: wasn't
1: didn't.
0: A part of it.
1: Yeah, that's...
0: I would be... You know what? It's not even so much I'd be hating them. I would be suicidal.
1: That's ridiculous.
0: No, it's not.
2: That's crazy.
1: That's insanity. Like,
0: no,
1: listen.
0: Because I wanted to skimp out. For the first time in my life, I decided to skimp out on $5 or $10.
1: Yeah,
0: and now
1: are.
0: All of a sudden, everybody's in there, tens of millionaires, and I'm going to work.
1: But you didn't lose anything. You still have your family and your money and all that you've earned so far. You didn't lose anything. You just
0: for me to be able to look myself in the mirror after doing something so stupid, it wouldn't be a good scene for.
1: Let me ask you this. Would... because you've worked with those people for a long time and they know you and maybe some of them don't like you, but a lot of them like you, whatever. Would any of them just be like, you always chip in for Cherries and JP. Let's just say that you gave me $5 and let's get you in. Would they say that?
0: No, because there is like, we put strict rules in years ago when we first started doing the office pools. Like even, now I'll cover somebody. Like we'll get the email of who's missing. And I'll go cover Raj or Brett or something like that because if I know they're always in it and they are, but they're not in it yet, I'll go cover them and I say, you know, I'll let them know. Listen, I covered you for the lottery just in case because it was going to end.
1: What if they never paid you back? What if you gave their $10? Let's say you threw 20 and 10 for each, and then Roger wins and he never gives you your $10 back.
0: I'd be so mad at him.
1: Skips down and he doesn't even give you any money whatsoever at all.
0: Right.
1: I gave him money. No, you didn't.
0: Yeah, we'll see. I have a feeling this one is going to go for a little bit.
1: What do you mean?
0: But I think the money's going to climb faster because now that you have Britain involved in the Powerball, I think the money's going to grow faster.
1: It's been growing, though, right? This has been on.
0: Yeah, no, it's been growing. But now that they've only been involved, I think, the last two or three drawings. And you can already see the amount of money going up quicker. Mm-hmm. I think this one is going to, might be, I hope, you know. I always think, and this sounds like disgustingly Monica-like. Uh-oh. I'm always like, okay, once you get to like, because we've had them get to like 1.5 or 2, then I'm like, split them in half.
2: Nah, hell no.
0: Right, and then everybody, like, there's all that. I just, you know, I don't know. Maybe it's the socialist in me. This.
1: Don't have to put a label on things. Just enjoy. Go with the feelings. Let's add to that. Let's keep going. There's no need for labels.
2: I would probably keep my job and then just pay people to do stuff. Like if Monica said something annoying, I'd be like, JoJo, come punch Monica. You get $1,000 cash.
1: She would not punch me.
2: Mike Cal says doing a show. I go, Pap, flip his hot dog roller. $10,000.
0: Roger has something like that. Roger has this steakhouse that he always goes to. He loves this place. It's a special occasion place. His kids come home, they go to dinner. That's a spot. We have a kid here that hosts morning show on the CHR station who does not shut up. He is that guy that's just got to be loud in the hallway. It's me, got to be the center of attention. And I went to Raj one day and I go, listen, because I can't talk. This is the guy that went to HR on me twice. So I have to like stay away from him completely. I said, Raj, I'll give you $100 I'll go get you the gift card to your steakhouse. If you just go down the hallway and in front of everybody, just tell them to shut the F up. I said, I promise you, by the next morning we do the show, I will come in here with a gift card for you for the steakhouse. And then I thought he was going to do it. And then the guy was on vacation for a little while and then we forgot about it. But it happened again today. Uh-huh. And I went to Raj. I'm like, still on the table, bro. Still on the table. Just go out there and tell him to shut the F up. It would bring me so much joy. A, because it would be out of character for Raj. And B, you know when you have that dad that never yells?
1: Yes.
0: Right?
1: Yes, exactly.
0: And then all of a sudden when they do yell, it carries that much more weight?
1: Yes, that's exactly it, yeah.
0: If Raj coming out of character and did that to that dude, he would be crying on the spot.
1: Yeah. Oh, 100%. I'll tell you this. Way back in the day, in the very, very beginning of Roger and JP, when you and I really had our bad days or whatever, and then there would be phone calls with all of us on it, whatever, I was afraid of Roger. Like, he's the nicest guy ever, but, like, he got serious. You know what I mean? So what you're saying, the same effect, it was like he got serious. You know what I mean? And I did not like, I don't ever want to know angry Roger.
0: My friend John's father is the nicest guy you'll ever meet. Quiet dude. He's not the center of attention. He's just sitting there soaking it all up. He'll get involved in the conversations, but he's a quiet dude. We got caught drinking. I was staying by his house. My buddy John's older brother was watching us, allegedly, and he got us beers. I think I was 12, right? And he got us beers. We got bombed, right? And they found out. And next thing I know, his father is screaming.
1: What do you do?
0: To the point where I almost crap my pants. And I mean it. I was petrified. Wow. I was petrified because the only time I ever heard that guy raise his voice is he was a coach in soccer. So I would hear him coaching, but never yelling and looking me in the eyes and John in the eyes at the same time. I was like,
1: I gotta go.
0: Right then and there, I was like, this guy, my dad got nothing on this dude. Nothing. JP, Monica, Dizzy, 1025 The Bone, Real Raw Radio.

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0: It's JP, Monica, Dizzy, 102.5 The Bone, Real Raw Radio. We'll do Dead Guy.
1: It's hosted by none other than Mr. Dizzy today.
2: What?
0: You heard me.
2: All right.
0: You didn't do it, did you?
2: Yeah, I did.
3: Just like he didn't spill anything, and yeah, he has Dead Guy. You don't, why are you questioning him, JP?
0: Yeah, I should never question him.
2: Mm-hmm. Do you want me to send you a text who it is?
0: No, I don't want to know who it is.
2: Oh, you don't want to know either?
0: No.
2: Okay, good thing.
0: You guys never know who it is. I don't want to know. We're playing this, bitch.
2: All right. How is this going to work?
3: I'm going to move over there. I'm going to answer the phones.
2: And I got to answer all the questions.
3: Yeah.
2: Oh, okay.
3: And hit the dings over here.
0: I'll handle everything here.
3: The buzzer? What? Are you going to do the buzzer? How will you know if it's right or not?
2: I'll tell him. I go, that's right. And then he could go, ding.
0: Right.
2: JP can't just sit there looking pretty. That's not fair.
0: No, I'll be guessing.
2: Oh,
0: I'll be doing everything I can to wreck this.
3: Who's going to take the nerd notes and play nerd
2: okay,
3: notes?
2: Yeah.
0: All right, forget it. I'll handle it.
2: Oh,
3: just like that?
2: I think he has a good one. That's why.
0: Oh, I have one because I totally forgot that you were supposed to do it until Monica reminded me. But anyway, we'll figure that all out.
2: Whatever you need.
3: Should we
2: man.
3: Take a poll? What if the listeners want to have Gareth do it? Maybe they want to see him.
2: She really wants me to do all this extra work.
3: I do.
0: How is that extra work?
2: Well, now I have to pull up all the information on this person and be engaged the whole time instead of just answering the phones.
0: Mm-hmm. Yeah, that's how usually being on the radio works. You got to be engaged.
3: He's saying as opposed to just answering the phones. Like he's focused, right? Is that what
2: yeah,
3: you're
0: we'll talk. We'll talk about it during the commercial.
2: All right,
0: break.
2: Cool.
3: Will we?
0: Anyway, there was a Dateline Columbia, Maryland. Now, for anybody who's had. What are you laughing at?
3: Nothing.
2: You didn't hear me.
3: You heard nothing.
0: What'd you say?
2: I went, it's Prince.
0: It's you're such a douche.
3: Oh, God.
0: I hate him so much. You know what's funny? Forget it. I'm done.
2: No. Let's talk about it.
0: No.
2: All right.
0: So anyway, this one goes. This one was for anybody who. I've been very, very lucky that in life I haven't had horrible neighbors. I haven't even had bad neighbors. Ever. Mm-hmm. And it's one of the reasons why my wife and I have never sold the house, because I don't want to risk. All it takes is like one, like I can come down my block and I know I got no problems. Not that I have no problems in at home and kids and that, but there's not going to be
3: some sex walls.
0: There's not going to be some jerk off, you know, who's complaining to me about the landscape, whatever. I don't have to, I've never had to deal with that. In this case, we have a woman who not only pissed off her neighbors, but pissed off the town and the county that she lives in and her husband so much that he's divorcing her. This woman started feeding the birds, right? Now you think, what's the big deal? Well, the birds she's feeding are vultures.
3: Oh. Well,
0: she's feeding them with pounds and pounds of raw meat.
3: Yeah.
0: Which is not only stinking up the joint, but the birds are dropping giant bird bombs on people's roofs. It's not healthy. Oh. The husband asked her to stop. She won't stop. Mm. The neighbors asked her to stop. She won't stop. The county took her to court. She won't stop. Now there's legal fees. Now she had a, you know, she's got to go to a trial in October over the whole thing. She's representing herself. In the meantime, she's not stopping. She decided to, I mean, there's just decaying. She's throwing 10, 15 pounds, 30 pounds, 50 pounds of beef, chicken. Oh, by the way, people are also stepping on regurgitated chicken bones that these birds are puking back out of.
2: Ugh.
0: I wouldn't even.

0: know how to begin to deal with this.
1: Yeah.
0: Without full-blown scorched earth.
1: Oh.
0: She said, I'm a bird lover, and yeah. I love to feed all the wild birds. I believe that the birds are guardian angels of us all. Oh. That's cool. And if there are pigeons and you want to, or whatever, you just got to understand, like, get a birdhouse. We're talking about vultures.
1: But also vultures now. Where? What city is this? Because how many vultures?
0: Columbia, Maryland.
1: Are they known to have vultures in Maryland? Because, I mean, I'm sure they're here. I don't know the last time I saw a vulture to the point where I'd be feeding them. And you know they probably would all.
2: Here?
1: Yeah. Are there
2: vultures in the back here?
1: Those are eagles. There's.
2: They're all around the trash cans and stuff like that.
1: Really?
2: I
1: guess I don't notice. But what I'm saying is, would it be a thing where she fed the first two and then everybody's like, hey, word's out on the street, and then all the other vultures come and it made it a problem? Or is it just the same two or three?
0: It started out, no, it's not the same two or three that are coming. But here's the deal.
2: They're telling their friends.
0: You can go feed those birds. You can go feed those vultures. Trust me, if you go to a park and you throw 50 pounds of meat out there, the vultures are going to find it.
1: Yeah.
0: Right? They'll find it.
1: But isn't that what they do?
0: In your neighborhood.
1: Do they need to be fed? Because isn't that what they do? Isn't the whole point of a vulture is they find dead things, they seek them out, and they have
2: carcasses,
1: a nose for it. And they go feast on it.
0: Correct. But she thinks they're guardian angels, so she's feeding. So her name is Feng Sung, right? So she's a nice Irish girl. She started out leaving cat food for the vultures.
2: Ugh.
0: Sometimes 40 cans a day.
2: My God.
0: Right? Then she started switching to raw chicken. Throughout the winter, she estimated she fed hundreds of vultures, more than 200 pounds of chicken a day.
1: Where does she keep all of this meat before they
0: Where's she getting
1: it?
0: The money for this? That's an expensive habit.
1: The husband.
0: Right? Well, not for long. She said she's definitely fed them more than 10,000 pounds of chicken, right? Then it turns to beef, and then it's 50 pounds a day of beef.
1: So it's still in courts, or like, because you said she kept doing it, and she took it. It's all happening within the law. But then
0: Court records show that the county first received a complaint about the vultures on January 9th, confirmed their presence on the following month with two inspections. They sent her a warning and gave her until April 3rd to clean up the decomposing chicken from her property. Throughout the spring, she continued feeding the vultures and filed appeals to the county's offices.
1: Appeals.
0: Like his neighbor's son's husband, when she appealed the first county order in March, he filed for divorce right away because he realizes she's insane. So he's bouncing. And then it's just continuing on. According to a summary of testimony to the health board, the county's environmental health specialist and health officer said raw chicken carcasses draw not only vultures but other wildlife, vermin, and insects, all of which have the potential to spread disease.
1: Yeah, that's the other thing they're not the cleanest of birds. Like, they're vultures. They're
0: right.
1: They eat all of that hundreds of pounds of chicken and all of that other stuff, but we don't know what they do when they're gone. Who knows what they're getting into?
0: And my heart goes out to anybody with a bad neighbor. I really do, because that's just, you know, you go home and your home is supposed to be your sanctuary, right? That's where you can go home and just be you.
1: You want an update on I lived there for 6 years and the first bad neighbor I've had? The parking spot incident.
0: What happened with that?
1: You would actually like it. I was wondering if it was out of spite or
0: catch
1: pettiness.
0: People back up again though.
1: Oh,
0: you have to reset this.
1: Yeah. Long story short, I there are no assigned parking spaces unless you pay for them at my complex, and there's been no need to pay for them because the people on my little side of it have always just they each have our spot that we always used. And this chick comes in and she parked in the one that's usually mine. I had a conversation with her. She got mad. She paid for the spot, and now she can park in that spot. I park in the next one over. Whatever. I'd say in the last since that happened, there's been a car there maybe twice. She literally just did it out of spite. She like literally did it so I cannot park there because she doesn't even use it.
0: I love her. I do. And I told you to do the same thing.
1: But
0: just
1: I would never do
0: right
1: that. I would never be that
0: and
1: petty. And that, like, I saw it there, like, again, maybe twice. And if she does park there, she has to walk all the way across the parking lot into a whole other building that's way, like, so
0: how much is it?
1: It's $25 a month, and she has to pay it until her lease runs out. Like, she can't just pay it for 1 month.
0: Right. But if she doesn't pay it, they take the spot away.
1: No, if she doesn't pay it, then she's getting evicted. It's part of her rent. Like, it's all included. Like, it's when she pays her rent, she has to pay it.
0: Yeah.
1: And now she doesn't even use it. There's literally no one. There's just an empty spot. She's also screwing over other people who could be parking there. Do you know what I mean?
0: Dude, my sister-in-law.
1: So petty. That's a bad neighbor.
0: My sister-in-law has a place in Lido. And I ended up having to put her in touch with, I think I put her in touch with Patrick Smith or Mo. I forgot who I gave it to. And, yeah, I think it was because it wasn't, I didn't do Mo because it wasn't personal injury. And this guy that's lived there forever, you know, they started having problems and he started putting cigarettes out on her car. And
1: what?
0: What happened was this guy was like the complex loony. And everybody just let him be the complex loony.
1: Yeah, just everybody knows.
0: You know,
1: knows,
0: because
1: so don't bother
0: that's
1: him.
0: Just, he is who he is. Yeah. And she's like, no, I'm not going to let this guy be the complex. You know, you can do like, you guys all want to be treated that way. Go right ahead. I'm not going to be treated that way. So she had it out with him once. Well, then he started leaving containers of piss on the car. He started yelling threats through the door. Like, it escalated quickly. And I'm like, I'd put the for sale sign up on, you know what I'm saying? Like, it's a second place.
1: Not worth it.
0: I'd put the for sale sign up, I'd be gone. I'm not dealing, why do I want, I gotta, it's now I gotta it. Get lawyers and I gotta do all, for what? For some jerk off who's an unemployed alcoholic who's got, you know, that everybody just allows to misbehave?
1: Yeah.
0: Not worth it.
1: And the thing is,
0: not a chance.
1: Until that lady said something, everybody just kind of lived in their, like, you didn't bother him and he didn't bother you type of thing, right? I mean, like,
0: well, he bothered everybody, but everybody just, like, nobody wanted to confront him because I guess they were a little scared of him. You know, they didn't know what he was capable of. Yeah. He was, like, a little bit off his rocker.
1: Well, you could say mentally unstable instead of loony and off his rocker.
0: They all mean the same thing.
2: That's true.
0: Right?
1: Mm-hmm.
0: One
1: is a little kinder. It's more sensitive to the situation. We don't know his background or why he's the way he is.
0: Okay, well, tomato, tomato. If you were telling the story and you want to say mentally unstable, that's fine.
1: Office rocker it is.
0: Office rocker it is.
1: Office rocker.
0: But it ended up costing her like 10 grand and then was courtrooms and all this other stuff. And she's like,
1: that's the thing. Nobody... And the same thing with this parking lot chick. I didn't know the level of her pettiness. I didn't know the level of her whatever. Like, we can't, it's easy to get along unless someone has that thing in them where they just want to fight it. You know what I mean? Where she's just like, I'm not, it's not enough. I must do more. And this is what I'm going to do. And you can't, in a situation like I live in, there's nothing I can do about it except move, which I do plan on. But I was planning on doing that anyway. But
0: you could also do things to a car.
1: I'm not that person. It's not worth it to me, and I'm not. It's just not worth it. But
0: you got to tap somebody in. Somebody will do that favor for you.
1: If I win,
0: it's probably sitting right next to you.
2: Yeah, hell yeah.
1: If I win the zillion dollars, the Powerball, I will pay you, Gareth, to go and I will pay you to spray paint over the little spot that says reserved.
2: Yeah,
1: put spray paint over there a big penis. And an eat pee and just put it right across her thing and just spray paint it and then leave, and that way she'll.
2: I need cash up front, but I'm in.
0: She is leaning into your strengths too, Diz.
2: Yep.
0: You have been known to draw one hell of a dick. I'll be right back.
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0: 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That is the phone number if you want to jump in the conversations. That's always cool. Appreciate it very much. We'll do Dead Guy in, excuse me, just a couple minutes.
1: Oh, what else? Speaking of dead people, have you guys watched the Kohberg documentary? It's called, like, the Idaho murders or something. It's on
2: Dude. I was scrolling past that the other day, and I was like, do I want to get all depressed and sad and weirded out? I didn't
0: I didn't
2: watch it, though.
1: Netflix.
2: Yeah. Oh, it's also on...
0: That guy is beyond creepy for me. I don't know why. I don't know enough about it. I know that he went into that home while those girls, all those kids were sleeping and killed them all.
1: Yeah, and the door was basically unlocked because they felt very, like, where they lived, it was like, it's almost like in Canada, a lot of people leave their doors unlocked, which I think is crazy because they just feel safe. So
0: right.
1: He just went in, he planned this after a while. And
0: wasn't he going back from Pennsylvania to Idaho? Like, right, because they got him driving either to or from Pennsylvania because it's where his family is from.
1: Yeah. And he went all the way over to them, murdered them, and he turned his phone off, like, an hour before he got there, murdered them, went back home, turned his phone on, took a selfie with, like, a thumbs up in the mirror.
2: Dude.
1: Really weird. But if you watch...
0: He's creepy looking.
1: Oh, he's insanely creepy looking.
0: Yeah.
1: And if you listen, like, watch the documentary, people who had classes with him say he was creepy. He was always, like, kind of stoic. And the weird thing, though, in the documentary is... There were girls who woke up in the house who survived, saw him in the house, called out to their friends, didn't hear them, locked themselves in the room, and took hours to call the police, which was so, like, 4 hours to call the police, which is weird. And they didn't even call the police first. They called a friend and said, hey, can you and your boyfriend come over? Have your boyfriend go check upstairs. I think something happened to
0: these
1: girls.
0: I can see two girls being, you know, petrified into shock. I could see that. I understand it's not normal. You would think you would call 911 right away if something was going. I get that 100%. But I can also see girls going, anybody going into shock if they're.
1: But wouldn't you call the police first instead of, hey?
0: Yes.
1: Exactly. It was weird. So
0: unless they were doing something, they might have had drugs in the house. You know, they might have been partying. It was college campus. They might have had some drugs in the house.
1: That's what I was thinking. I was thinking it took them a while because they probably want to get rid of, like, let's say they had cocaine and stuff sticking around the house.
0: Right.
1: We should probably get rid of that before the cops pull up. That's probably not the smartest thing. But the case was just so weird. Like, it didn't even go to trial because he basically didn't allow it to. He said, no, I'll plead guilty for this.
0: And right, but now isn't he trying to take his plea back?
1: Yes. Now he's trying to say that he was coerced into doing that and he was given bad information.
0: And this part is all in the documentary?
1: In the documentary, yes. They touch on it. And it was crazy stuff. Like, they tore down the house during, like, quote-unquote, when they thought it was going to trial. They tore down the whole house, which I thought was so weird. Like, why wouldn't you keep that up at least until the trial's done? I don't know how much it'll help the trial.
2: In there?
1: But, yeah.
2: But still, I mean, I'd have it and not need it versus, oh, my God, what if we need something?
1: Exactly.
0: I know this. Here, the criminal would have the right to go back to the crime scene. So, like, and that, it was a big deal here because you could have, let's just say someone broke into a woman's house and raped her in her own house, right? If it goes to trial, that guy now has access, along with his attorneys and everything else, now has access to the crime scene to go back. So this woman had to live this horrific attack in her house, and now this guy is able to come back to the scene of the crime, back to her home again. So maybe they tore it down. I don't know. Maybe they tore it down because it's a similar situation and they wanted to avoid any. I don't know, man. This whole thing, that thing creeped me the F out from day one.
1: Yeah. And honestly, if you watch
0: those are lifeless eyes.
1: Yeah. And
0: that guy has.
1: He was in criminology. And
0: he
1: would ask, like, stuff to people who committed crimes, who put out these stuff on the internet, and they say that was kind of like how he figured out how to kind of get away with the crime before he committed it. He's like, well, let me learn from other people's mistakes.
2: Dude.
1: And they found no DNA in his car at all. They didn't find the murder weapon, which was like this 7-inch blade knife. They found the holster for it,
0: right,
1: but not the actual murder weapon. because they say the street he drove on, like the back end highways, it's so huge and it was all winter there that he could have put it anywhere and they would never find it. It's like a needle in a haystack.
0: Right.
2: And so he did know. I mean, it sounds like from what you're saying, he knew how to cover his tracks to make sure that they didn't find the things that they needed to find.
1: And the only DNA that matched with what they had on the holster for the blade was his dad's DNA.
2: Oh, jeez.
1: So, like, they're like, you know, he very well could have went to trial and beat the case.
2: So then why did he was coerced? He was coerced?
1: His defense team was like, this is the best thing you should do,
0: right.
1: Take this plea.
0: Because they probably knew they were dealing with somebody that was a little mentally unstable.
1: Yeah.
0: See what I did there?
2: Nice.
0: You're welcome, Monica.
2: I don't know why you chose to say something nice. Say it nice the nice way about the psycho, creepiest, most weirdest guy, and not to say he was off his rocker, but that's cool. Progress.
0: Well, I felt like I was going to get yelled at by another mentally unstable person. Hey, I didn't want that to happen.
2: That's 9. That's 9 things you called me so far.
0: It's just today.
2: Yeah, no, it's just today.
0: Once we get on the other side of this whole jury duty thing, we'll go back to normal.
2: And you did warn me, so for that I'm grateful. I am now mentally prepared. My mentally unstable brain is mentally prepared.
0: What do they call it when you start not falling in love?
2: Stockholm.
0: Stockholm syndrome. Yeah. When you start like taking the side of the abuser.
2: Yeah, I feel bad for you, JP. please keep saying mean things. I know it makes you happy, and that's all I want.
0: So where else is this thing said to go, Diz? Is he off? Is it going to trial now, or are they just telling him to suck it? He's done.
1: No, he wants to. He wants to go to trial now, and he has a big support group. A lot of people think he's innocent.
0: Dude, I will never.
1: Innocent. Yeah.
0: Is it girls?
1: Mostly women, yes.
0: Is it that weird thing? Because you know what? The guy that shot the... What's it, Mangione?
1: Oh, yeah, Luigi.
0: The guy that shot the insurance company, the medical insurance, you know, guy. Mm-hmm. He's a good-looking kid, and he's got women standing outside the jail. Like, whenever it's going to court, they're standing outside. They're holding up signs. And listen, I will never understand it, but I can almost chalk it up to at least he's a good-looking dude, you know? And there are people that, you know, unfortunately think that, you know, maybe the guy from the health insurance company is the man and he's holding people back and he deserves to die because they're, you know, that's just, I don't know, yeah, it's me. You're broken if you think anybody deserves to die. But because of their job. But I chalk that one up to being a good-looking dude. And even, you know, even Charles Manson had, you know, chick cheerleaders. I think he got married while he was in jail.
2: Yeah.
0: But this dude, this is not a good-looking fella.
1: No.
0: By any stretch of the imagination. And he went and slaughtered these people. I mean, I guess either was Manson. Listen, there's an ass for every chair. I don't know what to say. I don't even know what to say.
1: When the family of the victims got to talk, one of the sisters, I remember this when it happened, when she got up and spoke, she nailed this guy. She was like, "You're a coward. You're just lucky you stabbed my sister when she was asleep because she would have beat your pussy ass up and you're such a little wimp." And I was like, "Yo, that's pretty good."
0: Really?
1: Yes, she laid into him. Because, like, they did say one girl struggled and got, like, it took a while for him to get her. So she was like, "If you got my sister when she was awake, she would have effed you up." And she says the F word. Like, she says all of that.
0: Right.
1: Like, she went in. I was like, "Go, girl." That's awesome.
0: I couldn't be. If I had to go give like a victim impact statement that something happened to somebody I loved, I would probably be that dude jumping across tables.
1: Absolutely.
2: Well, you can't, because then the thing is, it's a fine line, because I understand anger and the passion will definitely come across, but there's a line, because now you're going to be the off your rocker person.
1: That's
2: if
1: fine.
2: You're going too far and nobody's going to take what you're having to say seriously.
1: That's fine. Get my punches in. That's all that matters. Make me
0: and
1: feel
0: then, better. Nothing's going to happen to you. They're not throwing. If something horrific happened to a family member and you snapped and you jumped across the tables, they're not going to. I mean, it'll be in the news that day, and then afterwards nobody's pressing charges.
1: No.
0: They all get it. They all get it.
2: I'm absolutely. And it would be weird if you didn't have the urge. You know, depending on what happens, to jump across the table. Yeah. I had to write.
1: If I was a cop and I saw that happen, I go, "Oh my God, let me tie my shoe first, and then I'll go stop him."
0: Yeah,
1: I don't want to trip.
2: I didn't see it. I was looking this way.
1: Yeah,
2: that's so messed up.
1: What were you going to say, Monica?
2: I don't know. Oh, I had to write because when my brother was, you know, going to prison, And I had to write like on his behalf, which was the weirdest thing for me to do because I knew he did wrong. I knew he was not.
1: Oh, so you lied in your letter?
2: Well, no, I didn't because
1: Monica.
2: Don't even let me finish.
1: Helping criminals. Go ahead. What was your lies you told?
2: It wasn't a lie. I leaned on the fact, and it's factual that he has a gambling problem. He's addicted to gambling.
1: Yeah.
2: And that was the caveat. That was why he wouldn't have done what he did had he not had this addiction and been, it felt like anyway, his back was against a wall. So it was really tough for me to do because I knew he did wrong. But at the same time, I was like, well, he does have a gambling. And it's a really tough thing to do. And he's my brother, you know.
0: Right.
2: I got to put that aside and just look at the facts. But it's not an easy or fun thing to do if you have to do that. And
0: What did he end up doing that got him arrested?
2: I mean, he stabbed a guy in the back.
0: He stabbed a guy, right.
2: And I guess if it would have been like however many, like an inch or whatever to the left, the guy would have been paralyzed for life.
1: Damn.
2: So, like, he's very fortunate that he didn't do it that way, but he still stabbed a guy. Stabbed him with a knife. Like, I don't know how, what happens in the, it has to be a moment of insanity. Like, there's no way this guy who you know, is, other than that time, like, it's just a productive member of society or whatever, but something in his head snapped and where he went and got a knife. And still, like, you don't.
0: He didn't have the knife on him?
2: No, he went and he got my mom's kitchen knife. Like, it was a thought that he had. I think I might stab him. And then how do you carry that out? You know what I mean? Something went wrong. In my head, something went wrong. I hope he's not. I just don't want him. You know, gambling, I guess, is you know.
0: You know, it's funny. It's not funny. I totally understand that gambling addiction is a real thing. I'm not saying it's not. I just don't get that one.
2: Me either. But here's the thing.
0: I wouldn't
2: unless I knew him. I told you, he came home with no shoes on. He sold my mom's stereo equipment. Like, this, that's what you hear when you think of like a drug. When I think
0: like
2: of a drug.
0: Crackhead. Yeah.
2: But it was a disease. Like,
0: I mean, I
2: crack
0: guess
2: is a disease.
0: I guess it's the same dopamine hit as if you do that line of cocaine or you're smoking crack or you're doing heroin, I guess. I mean, I don't know the physical, like,
2: me
0: you
2: either.
0: Know, how it affects the brain activity.
2: It's just sad.
0: I just don't, will never understand. Listen, I like to gamble a little bit, but I guess I just can, you know?
2: I know.
0: I can without it, you know, being there the next day. Like, I got, got to go chase my money or any of that kind of stuff.
2: Like, we can just drink. Like, yes, I do like to drink and I like to drink a lot.
0: Right.
2: But I don't have to drink, like, to stay of my brain not. It's
0: right.
2: We can do things that other people just can't, and that's I can't imagine not having the ability to stop. Like, that would be very frustrating.
0: And the gambling thing could get real out of control real fast because the zeros come quick.
2: Yes, and this guy, it got to the point at the end too. Aside from selling my mom's stuff and coming home with no shoes on, where he didn't even get a paycheck anymore because he would work all week and then the people that he owed money to would show up at his work on payday and he would just have to hand over his paycheck. Like, so he worked all week and he got nothing. Like, at some point, don't you just stop? I mean, again, I know it's
0: you
2: a disease.
0: Can't.
2: And I know.
0: Yeah.
2: It's just, I can't imagine working all week. My paycheck comes and I have to hand it to you because of my gambling. Yeah,
0: I know.
2: It's
0: and
2: sad.
0: I guess, you know, with the gambling thing, it's just, you know, you have... You don't need, I mean, maybe they get a high off of it. I guess I've always just been able, I know you think I gamble a lot more than I really do.
2: You gamble on, and the weird thing is you gamble on things you don't even know about. Like, that's
0: right,
2: what's
0: weird
2: to me.
0: But not a ton. Not beyond my means.
2: Yeah.
0: You know what I'm saying? Not beyond my means. And I very rarely go chase my money. Like, if I take the loss, I'll take the L and just suck it up and deal with it.
2: Big losses. Like, you don't just bet $5. Like, you bet a lot of money.
0: I mean, not compared to the people I'm friends with.
2: Are you the poor guy in your group? Are you the?
0: It's not about being the poor guy. It's being the guy who just doesn't like to light money. Like, I don't go to casinos.
2: Yeah.
0: I don't sit there and play blackjack. I don't sit there and play. I can't. If I'm at a casino and they have a sports book, I'll sit in the sports book because if I put $100 on a game, that $100 is lasting me 3 hours unless they're getting blown out.
2: Yeah.
0: Right. I'll do that.
2: Yeah.
0: But to sit there and play blackjack and for hours, and I don't like.
2: Some people do. I
0: kind of feel like I work hard for my money, you know,
2: yeah.
0: And I don't want to just hand it over to some schmuck.
2: With you. I'm with
0: That's just me. All right. Dead guy in the envelope because someone shirked their responsibilities.
2: Shirk is a good word. And I feel like if I were to shirk, I would be hearing about it for a while. So now I do believe we will not let him forget it for a while.
0: Oh, he'll be hearing about
2: it. Yeah, it's only fair.
1: I had one ready.
0: Diz?
1: I do. If you go look at the computer in the production room, I think it's still up who it is.
0: So then, but yeah, but then you did everything you could. Well, how are we going to do this? And I got to do this. And I got to do all this work.
1: All I was asking questions.
0: Right. Okay. So dead guy in the envelope today. I got a white American dude that you know from music. He had like a really solid 20-year career, like the 70s to the 90s. That was his sweet spot. White American guy, music, 70s to 90s. And he's a writer and all that other stuff, but you know him from music. Monica.
2: Was he a singer?
0: Yes. Diz.
1: Did he play an instrument?
0: Yes.
1: Oh, we might have had the same dead guy.
0: No, we definitely
1: didn't.
0: No,
1: I didn't. Mine was Phil Hartman, to be honest.
0: Was it?
1: That's who I picked, yeah.
0: I thought it was Prince.
1: No, I was joking.
0: You should have held on to the Phil Hartman until the next time you said you were going to do dead guy and decide to not do it.
1: Yeah, well, we'll forget. Don't worry.
2: Oh, I'm uncomfortable.
0: All right, one more time. White American guy, you know, from music, 70s to 90s was definitely his sweet spot. He was a singer, and he did play an instrument. 800-771-1025. Ask yes or no questions. If you get a yes, you get to go again. If you get a no, we move on to the next calls. You take the clues, you put them together, you win some tickets. That's simple. Dead guy in the envelope, 1025 The Bone, Real Raw Radio. 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

0: 125 The Bone, Real Raw Radio, your clue so far. White American guy, you know, from music. 70s to the 90s was really his sweet spot as far as the music goes. He was a singer. He did play an instrument. 800-771-1025. Let's go with... 1 second here. Okay. Phil, line one.
1: Hey, how's it going? Was he blonde?
0: No. He was not a blonde. Steve, line two.
2: Popular on MTV for a minute?
0: Yeah.
2: Not Tom Petty, is it?
0: No, and he was popular on MTV for way more than a minute. Mary, line three.
3: Well, I was going to ask if he was a country singer, but he wouldn't be on MTV, so...
0: Yeah, he was not country.
4: You can't sneak two questions in like that, lady.
0: You felt that too, right?
4: Oh, 100%. I know what you're trying to do.
0: Steve, line four. Oh,
4: Steve ain't there anymore.
0: John, line five.
5: Yes, was his band name Double Trouble?
0: No.
4: Was he in a band? I thought, did we establish that?
0: Yeah, he was in a band. Here you go. Let's do Mason, line six.
6: Did he die in 2007?
0: No. Bart, line eight.
4: Bart.
7: Oh.
0: Yo.
7: Was he Jewish?
0: Was he Jewish? Yeah. I have no idea.
4: I mean,
7: I was thinking Neil Diamond.
0: No, it's not Neil Diamond.
4: Did you ever watch that movie of him?
0: No, I haven't seen it yet.
4: The one where he, like the singer who imitated him, who was like a person impersonator, whatever. That's just such a good movie. I mean, it's good to watch. Like, it's shocking and it's kind of sad, but it's exciting. It's a really good movie.
0: Right.
4: You're not going to watch
0: it. Line three.
4: Tell me you did, but you didn't.
8: Hi.
0: Good.
8: Hello. Was he known as the killer?
0: No. Monica, you telling me I'm going to say I did, but I didn't?
4: Yeah, you'll say, oh, yeah, I liked it, and you didn't watch it.
0: No, to me, that's no different than a Behind the Music.
4: Well,
0: but it's a guy that was the guy that was in the Neil Diamond cover band,
4: yes,
0: kind of thing.
4: Yes, right. It's not him, but yeah, okay, cool.
0: I'd watch it. Mike, line two. That's a perfect airplane movie.
4: Yes, boom.
9: Hi, was this musician in a group? Was either a group called the Raspberries?
0: No, not in the Raspberries. Julian, line one.
10: Was he in the band the Eagles?
0: No, he was not in the Eagles. Monica, ask a question. Monica, give me nerd notes in the meantime, and I'll add on to it, please. Okay.

0: Might be my favorite. White American, we know from the world of music. He had a 20-plus years career, 70s and at night through the 90s. He was a writer, too, and that sort of thing. He was a singer. He played an instrument. He was not blonde, and he didn't die in 2007. He was popular on MTV, and he was in a band.
1: Yeah, he was definitely had a run on MTV for a while. And he played an instrument. He was a guitar player. And I will say that the band that he was in had his name on it.
0: Oh, okay.
1: Okay, so the band that he was in had his name on it. Mm-hmm. Lee, line three.
0: Oh, sorry.
1: What?
2: Was he in the band The Cars?
1: No. Julian, line four.
3: And was he born in the 40s?
1: Yes.
3: Is it Barry White?
1: No. Barry White's not white. But I guess technically, you could have said white American guy, and it would have been he's white by name, an American guy. I really wanted to split hairs. I
4: can don't apologize for this guy being an idiot.
1: No, I can get away with that in the future. I'm just saying. Robert, line one.
5: Was he born in Rochester, New York?
1: He was not.
0: Cha-cha-cha.
1: Cha-cha-cha. Skylar, line two.
0: Yeah. Oh, Skylar gone.
1: Skylar's gone. What else can I give you?
0: I feel like you said his name was on the band or whatever. Was that a the band? Like him and the? Like JP
1: the
0: and
1: name, the name band.
0: Okay, so the. Okay.
1: The, his name, band.
0: Got it. That's, yeah. I feel like that's a big hint.
1: Yeah, it is. It's pretty, it's a pretty big hint. Let's go with Mark on line two. That's dos for my Spanish speaking friends. Go ahead, Mark.
6: Hey.
1: Hey.
6: Did his last name rhyme with Flynn?
1: It did.
0: Why are you doing that?
6: Ah.
0: That's not allowed.
1: Wait.
6: Okay.
1: Monica, did we make a rule on that one?
0: Yes, that wasn't allowed and initials weren't allowed, but whatever.
1: You sure?
0: Yeah, I just...
1: Because I can...
0: Asking the rule person if that's true? Yes, those rules were made.
1: You make the call right now. You make the call right now. However you want to do it, Monica.
6: Please, Monica, please. I've never won before.
0: Now I got it.
4: Well, yeah, because you don't follow the rules, prick. No, just playing. I'm sorry. Yeah.
0: Go ahead, but just everybody go listening, ahead, remember.
1: All right, go ahead.
6: Thank you. Is it Greg Kinn?
1: Greg Kinn is the dead guy in the Empire.
6: All right.
1: Yes, he had some Jeopardy, and he had the breakup song, and he was all over MTV, and then Weird Al covered Jeopardy and said, I lost on Jeopardy, and made this guy, Greg Kinn, a ton of money. He was also a radio guy. Congratulations, Greg Kinn is it, and you have a choice. You want to go to Busch Gardens Beer Fest, you want to go to Motley Crue, or you want to go see Rob Zombie and Marilyn Manson?
6: I would love to go to Beer Fest.
1: All right, you got a pair of tickets to Busch Gardens Beer Fest, Brews and Barbecue, and it's happening now through September 7th at Busch Gardens. Congratulations. Hold on. I do think it's a little bit funny that nobody wants these Motley Crue tickets.
0: Oh,
4: three
0: yeah.
4: Who wants that old ass band?
0: Maybe it's you, JP, who will not, will tell anyone who will listen, can't sing. The guy can't sing. It sounds like crap. I don't know why anybody would pay the money to go to see that thing.
1: Right. I'm honest. And
0: I'm
1: I don't want to see
0: you're
1: people
0: not doing,
1: like,
0: you're not helping them any.
1: I want to see people light money. I don't want to see people light money on fire. Yeah, but the thing with that show is there are two pretty good bands. Extreme is one of the openers, and Tesla's one of the openers.
0: I'm just grouchy because a cheater won.
4: I got choice won. Of stuff.
1: I thought for sure you were just going to hang up on him.
0: He was so, like, he begged. What am I supposed to do?
1: You're getting soft.
0: I don't know if you know.
1: I know the minute he begged, if Dizzy was sitting in that spot, bye.
4: Yeah. Oh, I would have felt so good doing it, too.
0: I think I've been described before as having a bleeding heart, so therefore I'm, yeah.
1: All right, be right back.
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0: It's JP, Monica, Dizzy, 1025 The Bone, Real Raw Radio. I just found the story about that kid that had a snake in his helmet.
1: What?
0: You see that dude?
2: I know, yeah.
0: The dude from Arkansas?
2: Why do I think of you instantly? Because you're such a, like, I'm from New York, and, like, you're all like that, and then I feel like this snake in your helmet would, like, floor you, and you
0: I'd
2: would be,
0: cry like a bitch.
2: I feel like you would.
0: Yeah. So, if you don't know, this dude was playing high school football, and he had his helmet on, and he was playing for, like, an hour. And, like, the helmet was bothering him, but he was just like, you know, he's in the middle of football practice, and I guess, you know, you don't want to stop, and I guess they had a water break. So he's having trouble with his helmet, and he goes over to the coach, and he's like, "Coach, I'm having trouble with my helmet." And I'm saying to myself, you're a varsity football player. You know, just handle your helmet, right? Mm-hmm. And he went to his coach, and the next thing you know, they find some sort of crazy-ass poisonous snake, like copperhead or something along those lines. And I'm like it was in his helmet. So the way I'm seeing it, it was you have the plastic on the top, right? Underneath that, you have the padding. And then under the padding is where your head would go. Well, between the plastic and the padding, there was a curled up poisonous snake. In the guy's helmet for an hour.
1: Yeah, it was a cottonmouth.
0: Cottonmouth. What did I say? Copperhead? Cottonmouth.
2: Hear me out. Wouldn't you feel bad for the snake, though?
1: Hell no.
2: Well, hold on.
1: Get out of my helmet.
2: No, because it's...
0: Bet your ass.
2: This guy's been in practice, and so he's been, like, rattled. He's scared.
1: See what you did there, rattled.
2: Yeah. He's scared. He's like,
0: oh,
2: my...
0: I love you giving the credit that you did that on purpose.
1: Yeah, right?
2: I did not at all. But I'm just saying, like, there's some part of you has to understand that would suck for the snake as well. And he didn't bite him. Nobody died or anything, so you got to think of
0: it. I know. But I'm talent, like, that's gotta, yeah. Thank God I don't live anywhere with his,
2: I feel like you would be in the fetal position for a minute.
0: 100%.
2: Like, I don't know what it would take for you to shake it off. Because you, when you, I don't want to say you hold on to things, but I don't see you letting it go anytime soon.
0: All right, Monica, there's a poisonous snake. An hour of hitting.
2: Yeah.
0: He was practicing for an hour before they found
2: stung.
0: That snake.
1: Is there a lot of snakes in Arkansas?
2: Or a bit.
0: Like, apparently.
1: Yeah, like, I feel like you should kind of know to check inside stuff like that. Like, in Trinidad, when we go there to visit, my mom would tell us to bang our shoes out before we put them on because, like, a scorpion can be in there for all we know. So, check your shoes. You'd think you would check your
2: in
1: equipment
2: Iowa,
1: before you just throw it
2: Iowa
1: on.
2: In Iowa, it was always ticks and chiggers. Like, if you...
1: And what?
2: When you,
1: and
2: when
1: what? What did you just say?
2: Chiggers.
1: Oh,
2: what do you think I said? Ticks and chiggers. When you, because we as kids would run around, and there's woods and grass and rolling around and everything. You come inside before you even step foot in the house. Check for ticks. Check for chiggers.
0: This is the second time he's coming up in one show, and most people don't even know who he is. The first person I ever the first time I ever heard of chiggers is Special Ted.
2: Yeah,
1: the first time I'm hearing of it.
0: It is now for you.
1: Yeah. Usually we just call them thugs. I'm just kidding. I can say that joke, guys.
2: No.
1: It's all right.
2: Oh, my God.
0: And you can see, he came to work. He was wearing shorts. It was summertime. And he had gone camping. And you can see his skin moving.
1: Ew.
2: Yeah.
0: Yeah.
2: Ew. That's what I'm saying.
1: It's from a horror movie, bro.
0: Get out of here.
1: Yeah.
0: He's like, "What's the matter?" I go, "Look at your legs. Your skin." He's like, "Oh, it's probably just chiggers." I'm like, "What are you talking about, chiggers? Get out of here."
1: Yeah.
0: I was losing my mind on this dude.
1: I would be the same way if you do not stay. Why did you bring this in the studio? Get out of here.
0: Oh, my God.
2: Yeah, but this is the same guy who has earwax that is like plugged up his ears that he had to get it medically removed because he just doesn't take care of
1: himself. Yo, what's up with your boy?
2: He's gross.
1: Yeah. This guy sounds so
2: And he wears the same pair of socks forever, didn't he?
1: This guy's a hobo, basically?
0: No, he's just a different cat.
2: And he's got kids.
0: I miss him. I do. I miss him a lot.
1: Oh, he's dead?
0: No. Oh. He got let go in cuts.
1: Oh, I was like, what's that make sense?
0: Years ago.
1: Skin diseases. And
2: I don't know how his wife bangs him, and I don't know what he's teaching
0: his
2: kids.
0: He's a good-looking kid.
2: No. I mean, he's not good enough to have a foot of earwax and chiggers. Like, I'm not banging you.
0: Well, I think the earwax thing is medical.
2: Then you need to empty them more often, not just let it build up that much. If you have a medical problem, then it should be a daily/hourly whatever thing you deal with.
0: Well, he did. Once he had it happen twice where he had to go get it pumped out at the doctor's office and big chunks came flying.
2: Man.
0: And then...
1: That's disgusting.
2: Really
0: yeah.
2: Is.
0: And
2: really
0: now
2: is.
0: He's like I haven't seen him in a long... I haven't seen him in about 2 years. He's a strange cat. That kid, man. That dude. He's probably
1: a grown man. Yes,
0: that grown man
2: with kids and a wife.
0: Yeah, he's probably in his early 40s now. But he would find scratch off tickets in a parking lot and win like $40.
1: Good for him.
0: Like he was that guy. But he'll also, you know, back to what we were talking about earlier with the Powerball thing. He won't play it. He's like, the odds are just not there. But he will go on the state website and find out which, because you go on the website and they have all the different scratch-off tickets, and it'll tell you how many winners are out in the wild. Like, how many winners are out there available. And he'll play his scratch-offs with the information that he gets off the website.
2: You have to choose right now. Special Ted or Isaiah, because I feel like you're putting them in the same category.
0: Well, Special Ted.
2: Okay.
0: But I have, a decades-long relationship with Ted.
1: Yeah. Him and Isaiah are early in their friendship.
2: It's the honeymoon stage.
0: Right. Mm-hmm. Totally. And listen, I'll tell you this. Special Ted would not be above selling his plasma.
2: He probably does. I would not be surprised.
0: He ended up getting his dream job. He works for Fox News on Sirius.
2: I know, because I hear him if not every morning, then every like 4 out of 5 days, because they'll go, he has like puts together packages and they'll be like, okay. And Fox's Ted Linder has the rest, has the story.
1: He got cut from y'all's building and got a better opportunity. Yep. That's awesome. Good for him.
2: Yeah. But he was working PT for them, right? Like he wasn't.
0: No,
2: like,
0: he was full time.
2: No, I'm saying he was. When he was with you guys, he did.
0: He was full time.
2: Oh, he had a full time job with you and a full time job with them?
0: No, he had a full time job with us and he was doing part time overnights.
2: That's what I said.
0: I thought you were talking about he was PT with us. I apologize. No, and he started doing that towards the end, and even then he was still doing part-time, and then he ended up falling into it. Now he's making, six figures, and he's happy as hell.
2: Damn. Everything happens for a reason.
1: Yeah. Damn, good for him.
0: Can you imagine putting that much effort into picking which lottery, which scratch-off tickets you buy?
1: Hell no. It's a gamble. That's the whole point.
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0: You know what I'm saying? I think you do.
1: Check 1-2. Let's go, let's go, let's go.
2: All systems are go.
3: Make some noise!

0: Morning, everybody. It is Thursday, August 13, 2026, and we are coming to you live. Good morning. How is everybody doing?
1: Good.
0: Good morning.
2: Morning.
3: Good morning.
0: I went outside this morning. I didn't see any meteors.
3: Meteors?
0: I thought it was a big meteor shower. Yeah, it was a big meteor shower last night,
1: right? Yeah, it's supposed to be the most falling stars.
0: They said it was pre-dawn.
1: Gravity. There was an eclipse. Like, everything happened.
0: They said it was pre-dawn was supposed to be the most busiest time, too. So, I mean, maybe that's still another hour away. Or no,
1: probably was it pre-dawn now. Yesterday or pre-dawn today?
0: Today.
1: Okay.
0: But I went out at about 5:30 and took a look around and didn't see nothing.
1: Hmm.
0: Yeah. I'm just standing out in my driveway like lunatic in my underwear, just staring at the sky.
3: Yeah, sometimes in your areas with a lot of light, it's more difficult. I know that.
1: Yeah, for
0: yeah,
1: sure.
0: Yeah, but they said also, I heard this on the ever-informative John Senning show, that it was also a time where the natural light was dim. It was good for it.
2: It was not a full moon.
0: It was not a full moon.
2: Like right, almost right. No moon at all.
0: Right.
2: So that's why you could see it.
0: There wasn't a lot of natural light. Right. So anyway, good morning, everybody. How's everyone doing?
1: Good.
2: Good.
0: I did not sleep very well last night because of a variety of things, including my low blood sugar alarm that keeps going off while I'm sleeping.
1: Oh, really?
0: Oh, my God.
1: Is your blood sugar falling while you're sleeping?
0: Yes.
1: Hmm. Interesting. Yes.
0: You want to put that in ChatGPT and tell me what it says? I don't know. It told me to keep orange juice or candy by my bed. Well, yeah, I'm going to get up in the middle of the night and just start eating candy.
1: I mean, you're like doing it whenever you go to the fridge.
0: Carmen, it'd be the first time I got up and snacked in the middle of the night. Yeah, that's true. On candy, no less.
1: Are you eating carbs or sweets before, like, at dinner time? Or are you eating pasta or doing something like that? Because that can cause your blood sugar to crash.
0: Yeah, no, I mean, I usually eat dinner, whatever I have for dinner, sometime around 6 o'clock or so. And then I really don't eat much before I go to bed. I'm not a late night. I'm not up long enough to start snacking. You know what I mean?
1: This says blood sugar naturally shifts while you sleep due to your body's circadian rhythm and hormone changes. For people with diabetes, sleeping poses specific risks for dangerous drops or early morning spikes. Managing nighttime levels requires tracking patterns and sometimes adjusting habits or medication.
0: Yeah, so I'm wearing the thing, trying to check it out.
3: It says here, when in doubt, eat a hot dog.
0: Yeah, mm. Right?
3: Yeah. Oh.
0: But it's not the hot dog day.
2: No.
0: But Joe,
2: yeah.
0: Tell him the good news.
2: Oh, the good news is, Gio, I have several choices for us today. I have taquitos.
1: What?
2: Oh, yeah.
0: I didn't even know about this.
2: Yeah, I have double beef stuffed taquitos.
0: Oh.
2: I have spring rolls and egg rolls.
1: See, those all seem much better. Yeah. I was in Publix yesterday and I went over to the freezer section and I looked
0: at... What do you got that rolls over here?
1: I looked at a few different things and they had pretzel dogs.
0: Oh.
1: But I don't think those are going to crisp up right.
2: Yeah.
1: Because they're really... They're very doughy. Whatever. Yeah. And then they did have the pancake dogs.
3: Yeah.
0: Oh, boy.
3: That's what we need.
1: I think with the spring roll, the egg roll, the taquito, those are going to crisp up much better because they have a thinner where those are thick. I feel like you're going to bite into them and go, oh, these are raw.
0: Yeah.
3: Joe fired up.
4: Okay. Well, if they're already cooked, you're just warming them up.
0: Yeah, but if it's not getting
1: if it's all
0: crispy.
1: Spongy, yeah, that's the thing.
3: We got to get that good crisp.
1: Yeah.
4: But you know what? Do you want a crispy pretzel?
0: Yeah.
1: Yes.
4: You want a soft and fluffy pretzel?
1: Nah. Mm. Crispy.
0: Listen,
3: we're doing our thing over here.
4: All right. My bad.
1: You can have soft pretzels over there.
3: Yeah. I don't know what you're doing over there, but we're doing our thing over here.
0: I'd like to point out that I did a good inspection on the rollers yesterday, Joe.
2: Yes.
0: A lot of people were saying the rollers were disgusting and there was food on them and all that. There's no food on them. They get stained.
2: Yeah.
0: From the, I guess, the juices from the hot dog or whatever, but it's not able to be wiped down or cleaned. And there's nothing, like, you can't scratch it off.
2: No, no, you have to be very careful. If you scratch the rollers, it's not going to cook them right.
3: Those middle rollers, though, they have food debris on there.
0: Well, I didn't see. I just looked at some of them. But I have a griddle outside, like the big flat one. And I watch videos on how to clean that. And they say the best thing to do, and I don't know that you can do that necessarily with this thing, we talked about it the other day, is get ice.
1: Yes.
0: Put ice on it. And that definitely helps out. My griddle as much as it was used for a while, come out pretty clean once you put the ice on there.
1: Okay. Figure it out, ice hole.
2: All right.
0: You know what else they use, Joe? You know what the secret ingredient to cleaning those things is?
2: What?
0: WD-40.
2: Oh, yeah.
0: I have some WD-40. WD-40 is harmless.
2: Yep.
0: If ingested.
2: It's fish oil.
0: It's fish oil.
2: Yeah.
0: And it is amazing to clean the grill.
1: Get a hot dog, spray a little WD-40 on it.
0: That
1: glizzy will slide right down.
0: Yeah.
3: I sent you a couple of videos last night, Joe, about cleaning procedures for the rollers. Yeah.
0: Okay. Oh, good. That. Thank you, Gio. See, Gio's contributing, unlike Carmen, who just...
1: It's funny, though.
4: I'm not there.
1: It's funny. Gio is complaining like crazy the other day, and I think it was because he complimented Joe too much. Yeah. He felt like he had to balance it out.
2: Even it up.
0: Yeah. So I didn't get much sleep because the alarm was going off, for a little bit, and I don't hear it. It's just a gentle little, cricket, you know?
1: Yeah.
0: And my wife's slapping me in the arm because she can hear everything. And right after I shut it off, I'm laying there. I had four dreams about Steve Simone for after yesterday's show.
1: Yeah.
0: Yeah. We were just best friends in all my dreams, just me and Steve hanging out.
2: Okay.
0: And then 1:17 in the morning, my phone rings.
1: Really? Oh, that's never good news.
0: Panic.
1: Yeah.
0: Because I didn't know it at the time, but my son wasn't home.
1: Oh.
0: I would have been freaking out because it's a phone number that I don't know from Pinellas County. I couldn't imagine the only thing that I could think of. That it was some listener who got my phone number and was like, hey, this is Mike Elton.
1: Because
0: it was just, it wasn't anonymous, but it just had no name attached to it. Gets better. Oh. I go, hello? And it's a woman. And she goes, hey. And I go, hey. And she goes, it's D. And I go, okay. And she goes, you picked me up on the interstate the other day.
1: No. What?
0: I actually had to stop and wake up and go, did I do that? Did I pick up somebody on the interstate? And I go, what's that? And she goes, you picked me up on the interstate the other day? And I wanted so badly to be like, did we have sex? Did I just ask her? But she, I said, hey, you got the wrong guy. And she goes, this is not with my phone number. And I go, no, you're a couple numbers off. And she's like, oh, sorry. Yeah, no problem. 1 o'clock in the morning.
1: Sorry, yeah.
0: D. When I heard D, I'm like, if this is a D's nuts joke, I'm not going to be appreciated.
1: No. By the way, what is the situation there? You picked me up on the interstate, and now I'm calling you at 1:17 in the morning.
4: Yeah,
3: what's up?
0: I mean, I would imagine so, right? That's got to be shady as all hell.
1: Did I leave my teeth in your cab?
0: And she sounded like, while she was talking to me, she was having other conversations. Things were going on, you know?
1: My brother forwarded me a voicemail that he got. That I gotta tell you, I'm not positive this lady wasn't pleasuring herself while she was leaving the voicemail.
0: Can you send that to me?
1: Do you want to hear it?
0: Yes.
1: Yeah. Yeah. I mean, we can. I don't know. Beep out whatever the name is.
0: Yeah.
1: But it's crazy. I mean, she's very breathy and this and that. Here, if you can listen.
5: 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We have previously helped you with your health insurance in the past, so I'm just reaching out to
1: your
5: former clients. If you would like to see if there may be other options available to you.
3: Oh, there's other options.
5: One of our agents would be happy to help.
4: She has an OnlyFans.
1: Wow.
0: Do you hear the humming in the background?
1: Yeah.
0: Little buzz?
1: Yeah.
0: Carmen.
4: What?
0: I just thought of something.
4: Okay.
0: You want to try and call back the woman who called me when I
1: was
0: in the morning?
1: Yes. Yeah, why not?
4: Sure.
1: She called at 1:17, you call at 6:11. That's how it works. Them's the rules.
0: All right, hold on a second.
1: When she answers, you should go, hey, did I pick you up on the interstate the other day? See what she says.
0: No, because if she did connect with that guy last night, you know what I mean? She could be with him.
1: Huh?
3: Yeah. By the way, real quick, WD-40 is not safe for consumption. It's a standard WD-40 is petroleum-based chemical blend meant for mechanical use only. Swallowing can cause serious harm to your body.
0: You're not supposed to. You're not supposed to ingest it, but it's safe if you do. You know what I'm saying?
3: If ingested, WD-40 enters your lungs, can cause severe lung damage, chemical pneumonia, or death. Seek medical attention immediately.
1: Sounds safe.
3: Typically triggers stomach irritation, nausea, vomiting, right, and diarrhea.
0: Right. I'm just saying, if you put it on your grill and clean your grill, and all of a sudden you missed one little spot there, it's not gonna kill you.
1: You said it was safe to ingest.
0: Yeah,
3: Joseph, fish oil. Put it on your hot dog.
0: Yeah. I mean, safe to ingest. Like, you're not gonna die if you have a little bit on your grill. Not spray it
3: this
0: in your mouth.
3: This says call poison control immediately if ingested.
1: By the way, you can also take a little bit of arsenic. But do you know what I mean? Yeah, like, that's not a...
0: Build up good tolerance.
1: Yeah.
0: I sent you the number?
4: Yes, I got it.
0: What do you want? How do we handle this?
4: Oh, I already tried calling.
0: Oh, you did?
4: Yeah.
0: What happened? That's all right.
4: It rang to voicemail.
0: Is there a message or is it automatic voicemail?
4: Automatic. Yeah, I can't hear who it is, but it says if you want to leave a message for number.
0: Gotcha.
4: Yeah.
0: Right.
4: But I imagine, you know, she was up at 1.
3: Did you leave a message?
4: No. Did you hear me?
0: Snooty.
4: Oh, no. I was just saying, like, I had my mic on.
0: Today is 813 day, August 13th.
3: Mm.
0: And a lot of people are running specials today, including the brisket shop, which is making Cuban sandwiches today.
3: Oh.
0: I don't like the Cuban sandwich.
3: Mm.
0: I'm not a fan of anything on it. Not the combination together. I don't like it.
3: Right. You're not really a cold cut guy at all.
0: No, I just learned this year to eat turkey sandwiches.
3: Yeah. Mm.
0: However, I feel like if the brisket shop made it, I would love it.
1: Yeah, for sure.
0: Right? I feel like if the brisket shop is making any sort of sandwich, I would absolutely love whatever is on it.
3: I'm sure it's next level.
0: I like pickles. I don't like pickles on a sandwich. The same way I'm with tomatoes. I like tomatoes. I don't like tomatoes on a hamburger.
3: Yeah.
0: I like the crunch of a pickle, but I feel like it takes away from the taste of whatever else you're eating.
3: I love a Cuban sandwich.
0: You do, huh?
3: Especially when it's pressed.
2: Yes. Yes. Extra pressed.
3: Yeah, man. It's good stuff.
0: Yeah, Cuban, nice flat Howard sandwich is good.
1: Cubans are good, but it's not something that I go for. You know what I mean? Like,
0: excited today.
1: Right. But if I've had Cuban sandwiches and I like them, but it's not something that I seek out.
0: Right.
4: It's the perfect thing because it has the cheese, the mustard, and the pickles.
3: Yes.
4: I switch out the ham for turkey personally, but that's
0: I know. That's the other thing. I don't really like ham.
4: Yeah.
0: I do like pork, and I do like all the other side thing, but I don't like when it comes to cold cuts. I don't like the ham.
3: The hand-carved Cuban at Alessi Bakery is
0: Alessi makes
3: insane.
0: Great food. Yeah.
3: So good.
4: Double-pressed, so it's extra crispy.
0: I went to Alessi and got a pork sandwich one time, and then I had to go back the next day and pick up a cake.
3: Have you been to the new one now?
0: No, I heard it's expanded.
3: It's gorgeous, yeah.
0: I went up to the guy in the kitchen, and I go, hey, I was here yesterday. And the guy goes, yeah, like, what are you going to complain about?
3: Yeah.
0: And I go, I got a pork sandwich. He's like, yeah. And I go, it might be the best goddamn thing I've ever eaten in my life. He was like, oh, okay. Yeah. I just had to tell you that.
3: Yeah, the new one's massive. It's probably 5 times the size of the old building.
0: I know, but it's so far away that I'm usually only there if I'm picking up a cake, or some sort of occasion.
3: So good.
0: Yeah. I got kicked in the nuts last night. I got a thing to do on Saturday. And you're going, right?
1: Yeah.
0: But you're not drinking, are you?
1: No.
0: Yeah. See, I want to drink.
1: Okay.
0: Tom is going Uber. To Molly. I know. I Carmen, Uber is still unfamiliar to me because I've never Ubered in Tampa.
3: What?
0: Yeah.
4: He has a personal driver. You don't need to Uber.
1: Just so you know. It's exactly like how you Ubered wherever else.
3: Anywhere else in the country.
1: Is this McDonald's in Tampa? What do they serve here?
0: No, it's not what I meant.
1: By the way, Randy, go ahead and call. We're making fun of your boyfriend.
0: I have Ubered. I'm sorry. I've taken a car on a short trip from a hotel to the Daiquiri Shack before. We've done that before. Yeah. I've done that with Pete. But no, I just I don't want to be in the back of some guy's.
1: Is your wife drinking?
4: You can do XL. No.
1: Is your wife's not drinking?
0: No, but I don't want her to drive. It's safer for me to drive drunk than her to drive.
3: Oh, brother.
0: And I'm not driving drunk, by the way. I'm just saying.
3: Like Carmen said, you can do XL. They show up in SUV.
1: Yeah.
0: That's what I'm thinking.
4: Or a minivan.
0: That'd be weird, too. Yeah.
1: But you can see what the car
0: is. Okay. All right. Maybe I'll try the XL.
3: How do you even get out of the house?
1: I know.
0: I'm not saying I can't do it.
1: You need help putting pants on or whatever?
0: No, I should be able to do that.
3: Yeah.
0: I should be able to do that.
3: Unless Tom's in the driveway, I can't leave.
1: Whoa. Which door do I go out? You going to wear your Hey Dudes or are you wearing different shoes?
0: Oh, my wife would never let that happen.
3: Oh, no.
0: Yeah. What are you wearing?
1: I don't know. I mean, I have a dress up a little bit, but not like crazy.
0: All right, that's how I feel.
1: Not wearing a suit or anything.
0: Yeah, I'm not. I might wear a jacket and t-shirt you know, just to chill out.
4: Hot. Gio, you want to share an Uber?
3: Yes, yes, I'm okay. In. Perfect.
0: All right. That makes more sense. And that was the other thing. I was taking Pete, and now we got to go separately.
3: Why? How's Pete getting there?
0: I don't know, but Pete won't drive. Maybe just make Pete drive.
4: Listen, I'll drive.
0: Maybe he won't drink, right? Yeah. You're driving?
4: I'll drive.
0: You drive the Sprinter?
4: Yeah.
0: All right, I'll pay you.
4: Okay.
0: Wouldn't that be great?
4: I'm not drinking, so.
0: Wouldn't that be great if Carmen
1: wears a hat with a coat with tails with the
3: yep.
1: shoulder things and
0: Tom
4: good tip.
0: Tom's got the tuxedo T-shirt and he's got the Dr. Douchebag outfit.
1: Yeah. Yeah. Paging Dr. Asshole.
3: Best ever.
0: What's going on tomorrow? Anything on a Friday night? I still want to try and go see Spider-Man. Every time I try to go see it, it's sold out.
3: Yeah, it's sold out.
4: Listen, tomorrow. Football is back, baby.
0: Yeah. Oh, man. Are you stressed out or are you excited?
4: No, I'm very excited.
0: Because you don't have as much to stress out about like you used to, right?
4: Yeah, exactly. It's
1: Freedom home game, away. Who are they playing? What's going on?
4: Freedom is at home. They are playing Lato. And again, I don't know what they call it because every school calls it something different. I've always referred to it as their kickoff classic. So it's just their...
3: Oh, it doesn't go on the record.
4: It doesn't go on the record yeah. or anything. Okay. Yeah, it's just a scrimmage, basically, but it's full scrimmage. So it's sure. the first time they play somebody with in pads and helmets and stuff like that. So.
3: You don't want to lose.
0: Nah, kind of like high school preseason.
4: Yeah, but again, it's at home with the new coach. You know what I mean? So yeah, it's definitely, it's a, you know.
0: What if it's
1: set the tone.
4: It's going to set the tone for the year, exactly.
0: What if it's a blowout?
3: Oh, no.
4: From us? Sets the tone. I know. You get your ass kicked. It's going to be awesome when we do that.
0: I'm not wishing against you.
4: I know, so I'm not going to listen to you. Don't put that in the universe.
0: Oh, my God.
4: Jeez. You know what?
1: Don't worry. Mike will come and wear his Baltimore Ravens shirt. Sit in the stands. If he can get there.
4: I don't think
0: he Friday, I'm clear. Friday, it's Saturday. The torture happens on Saturday.
4: Yeah, there's no drinking at the high school football game.
3: Oh, come on. That's not true.
4: But tonight we have team dinner, which we're all really excited for. And then tomorrow, first
0: where do you go for team dinner?
4: So team dinner this week is from Cali's.
3: Oh, Cali's good.
4: Yeah. Yeah, because it's right next to the school. And they reached out to us and wanted partners. So they're you know, kicking off the season with our first team deal.
3: Listen, Lito went 0-10 last year.
1: I was going to say, I couldn't imagine that they're great.
4: Well, look what Freedom did last year.
3: Yeah, it's true.
0: Meanwhile,
3: teams can turn around fast, but, you know, it's like a powerhouse is rolling in.
0: Chamberlain's sitting there with their ribs showing, going, remember when Miss Carmen used to make us food?
3: Yeah.
0: Now we got nothing.
4: Don't put that on me, please.
0: Oh. Yeah.
2: I'll take up a couple hot dogs this afternoon.
4: Thank you, Joe. Thank you, Joe.
1: And a can of WD-40. Yeah.
4: No.
1: There you go, kids.
3: Yeah, you can consume this. Yeah.
0: Speaking of...
1: Did you just fart?
4: No. That was me.
1: Yeah, he did. 100%. He did. Look at his face.
0: I didn't even notice.
1: Did I? Listen, if you're at the point where you're not noticing whether you fart or not, you got problems.
0: Sure. I wasn't even
3: sure. Yeah. Doesn't know how to Uber, doesn't know how to fart, doesn't know how to do anything.
0: Tom, did I just fart?
3: Jeez.
1: You must be the worst at poker. what do you got, aces?
0: What?
1: No.
0: Come on now. Speaking of football, did you see Emeka's one-hand grab?
3: I did.
0: That was pretty amazing.
3: That's pretty
0: good. He snatched it out of the sky.
3: You like to see that.
0: Yeah.
3: He also got hurt yesterday, though.
0: Oh, how bad?
3: I don't know. They haven't said. Oh, they said he was limping off the practice field.
0: All right, give him a day. Let him chill out. Let him relax a little.
1: I watched Hard Knocks. I got to tell you, it's not very interesting.
3: No.
1: Yeah, especially when it's a team you don't care about. But... one of the guys was pushing the guy back and almost to the quarterback, whatever. And they're not supposed to, they're not supposed to be even near the quarterback, whatever. So the coach yelled at him and he's like, he goes, what are you bull rushing? He goes, calm down. You stop right there. Whatever. And he does the guy, get him out of there and yelling at him like he's a little kid because the guy's all mad. He's like, I'm playing, whatever. And he goes, believe it or not, I'm calling practice today. This is how it works. Get out of the game. And threw him out of the game.
0: Oh, I was like, ooh. For being too aggressive.
1: But he said, he goes, what we love about you is what we hate about you in practice. We love you doing that in the game and doing the stuff, whatever. He goes, but this is our team. That's your quarterback. He goes, we can't have him being hurt.
0: Like John Favreau in the replacement game.
1: Yeah.
3: That's why these guys like to go practice against other, like they've been up in New York. Scrimmage against the Jets all week.
0: Right.
3: Yeah.
0: So because you can hit somebody else.
3: Hit somebody else. It's not your own guy, you know?
1: Yeah.
0: Carmen, guess what I did yesterday?
4: What?
0: I went to the gym.
4: your gym, like your home gym, or like the actual gym?
0: I drove to EOS.
4: Oh.
0: And I hired a trainer.
1: Oh. For
4: you
1: who?
4: Dummy.
0: For me.
1: Oh, for you.
0: And I didn't have to Uber there or anything.
1: Jeez.
0: Carmen, here's the
4: deal. Can I have the sessions when you stop using them?
1: Yeah.
4: Please, like, what a waste.
1: Tell them to meet you at the pickleball court.
0: Oh, my God, what a waste.
1: I'm supportive. Good job, Mike.
0: Thank you.
1: That's a step in the right direction, and I hope it all works out for you.
0: Thank you.
4: I would be supportive if he showed initiative first.
0: I did. I went there.
4: No, yeah, you went there, but again, you have a home gym that you can't, that you don't even work out in.
0: So, I know. I don't.
4: So you think going and spending thousands of dollars.
0: It is expensive.
4: Right.
1: Oh, yeah.
4: But you think spending thousands of dollars is going to motivate you?
0: Yes. I think having somebody there to do it, to like force me to do it, is going to do
4: 100%.
0: It.
1: How far is the gym from here?
0: 5 minutes.
1: Mm. You should walk to the gym.
0: No, not that. 5 minutes of driving. No,
4: that's
0: it's 10 minutes
4: of walking.
0: Okay, so maybe it's like 7-8 minutes of driving.
1: How many miles? Why don't we do that?
0: It's definitely more than 5 miles.
4: Put it in.
1: The one on 54?
0: Yeah.
1: Yeah, it's about...
0: It's by Fresh Kitchen.
1: Yeah, it's about 10-minute drive.
0: Yeah.
1: So you were in line at Andy's. You looked over at the EOS.
0: Not only that, I took a nap yesterday, set an alarm, got up, brushed my teeth, put my shoes on, got in the car, drove right over there to EOS. And said, "Hi, I'm fat. I need a trainer."
1: Mm.
0: And they were like, "All right." And then they put me with this guy that looked like they just made him out of wax, and he was the body of a superhero.
1: Mm.
0: Yeah.
1: So it's 5.7 miles.
0: It's pretty far.
1: Nah.
0: I'm walking. I'm walking.
1: Are you trying to motivate or not?
0: 10, 11 miles a day?
1: The best shape I was ever in my entire life was somewhere in my 20s. And I would run to the gym, work out, and run home. And it was just under 4 miles.
0: Listen, this guy's proud of himself that he drove to the gym yesterday.
1: This guy's proud of himself that he signed up for
4: it's a step in the right direction.
0: Thank you, Carmen. That's all I'm saying.
1: I already said that. Don't steal my thing, Carmen.
4: But I'm just saying, listen, you have been known to spend money and not use those memberships or, you
0: know,
4: items. So, like, the first part, yes, the first step you took, but you still have to go. Just because you buy a trainer doesn't mean your body gets trained without him.
0: Wouldn't that be great?
4: Yeah.
0: I'd like the training body, please.
4: Yes.
0: Yeah. No. I understand that.
4: So, again, when you stop going, can I have the sessions?
0: Yes.
4: Okay. Thank
1: just one-on-one with you. This guy? You and him?
0: Me and him.
1: How many times a week?
0: Well, it's I signed up for 3, but my wife seems to think that that's overstepping my boundaries. She thinks that is never going to happen.
1: 3 times a week?
0: Yeah.
1: Oh, yeah. She's right.
0: Yeah. Well, I just figured Monday, Wednesday, Friday.
1: Maybe you got Carline now.
6: That's dog day.
0: Yeah, but I got nothing to do in the day.
1: Yeah.
0: I've got it's
1: what?
4: Since when?
1: Yeah.
0: It's hot dog day. You're right. Yeah.
1: What time do you have to go and do Carline?
0: Like around 4 o'clock.
1: Yeah. So you know what your better option would have been is to hire a personal trainer to come here. Come here at 10 o'clock. And as soon as you get off the air, you go in and you work out.
6: Yeah.
1: And then you can go and take a little nappy poo or do whatever. That 3 days a week would happen.
0: Yeah, you're probably right.
1: Because it's a lot harder to cancel whenever they're here, you know?
6: They just show up.
1: Damn it.
4: But now what you can do is you just go, you know, an hour before Carline. So you're out and about. So you go from gym to Carline.
0: That was what I was thinking about doing because I could still take a little nap.
4: Yep.
0: Get up, feel good.
4: I get it. I have to take a nap before I work out. And my gym's at my house. You know what I mean?
0: In the garage.
4: Yeah.
0: I saw you working out. You went hard the other day.
4: Yeah.
0: See what it's like to be supportive, Carmen?
4: Thank you.
0: Yeah.
4: Yeah, but I actually have proof that I work out.
0: I know. I'm getting there.
1: If it's not on Instagram, it didn't happen. Nope.
4: Listen, I'm getting monetized right now, so you're going to be seeing a lot more of me, buddy.
1: All right.
4: Yeah, I think I've made 5 cents.
0: I was going to say, here's $16.
4: Yeah. Well, and ever since I got monetized, of course, my videos aren't doing crap.
1: Yeah.
0: Start showing a little nipple.
4: So, no, it's
1: shadow banning you.
0: Do one of those videos where you just point down and then put the camera down there real quick.
1: Yeah. explain how you're doing your workout and stuff and you go, "You want to do the overhead, oops," and then just pull it back up and then you pull down.
0: Or Carmen do squats. and then hold the camera into the mirror behind you that shows your naked butt.
1: Yeah.
4: Oh my God.
1: You got a tank top on and you have shoes and socks with no pants.
4: You guys need to get off the internet.
3: Like, hey, check out these dumbbells.
4: There's other workouts out there. You perverts.
0: Listen, you want to make money. You want to monetize that Instagram.
4: Yeah, I just need to make a little something. I'm not trying to go viral.
1: Yeah, but also, what do I want to see? A girl with clothes on talking? Gross. I saw that the other day on my phone. I brought my phone to the store. I go, this is broken.
3: Yeah.
1: I go, she has clothes on. I don't know what's going on.
3: this is not my algorithm.
1: Yeah. Fix this immediately.
0: Nothing is worse than when you, the listener, we've already gone over stop sending us reels, but nobody wants to listen to that. So it's fine. I accept it. But the ones that send things out of context.
1: Oh, yeah.
0: It's just like when you realize we don't have Instagram open while we're doing the show. So if we're talking about something and you say, oh, you can get those at Walmart, and you just send me a thing that says at Walmart, and I get it at 7 o'clock at night, and I just open up my email and it says at Walmart, how am I supposed to know what you're talking about?
3: Mm-hmm.
0: Just use that. Take that into consideration before you waste your
2: context.
0: Time. But yeah,
2: you know,
0: either put it in context or go, they're probably going to be all right without me telling them.
3: I bet they figured it out.
0: Yeah.
1: Yeah. I had a girl send me a little kid drum video the other day, and I just wrote back in all capital letters, every period, drum, period, video, period. And she goes, I'm so sorry. I didn't want to. I go, I'm just joking with you. But yeah, I definitely.
0: Yeah, the other thing is the people that send it and go, I'm sorry if you've seen this already. That's the whole point of saying don't send it is because we've seen them already. We're also on Instagram, just like you. And that's one to grow on.
3: Mm-hmm.
0: There you go. All right. It is Thursday. I have to tell you, I thought Steve Simone was a great guest yesterday.
1: Yeah. Mm-hmm.
0: That's why I think I had four dreams about him last night. Yeah. I've been dreaming about weird stuff. I'm not going to talk about it, Calvin.
1: Thank you.
0: Just saying.
3: I could listen to those behind-the-scenes Comedy Store stories all day long.
0: Yeah, it was very interesting. And that whole anatomy of how Mitzi Shore works and the
3: it's fascinating
0: hierarchy at the Comedy Store. It was pretty interesting.
3: But he's right when she's like, you know, I make millionaires.
0: Yeah.
3: She's like, look around, I make millionaires.
1: Yeah, she has a record of doing it.
3: Yeah.
1: You know? And she would tell people you're not ready, like, you know, him 8 years to pass, whatever. Tell people you gotta change your name, like Carlos.
0: Yeah.
1: Mencia. She told him she was you gotta change your name.
3: Yeah.
0: Ned.
1: Do this. But yeah.
0: Ned, what's his last name? Do you remember?
1: Needlemeyer.
3: Ned Schneebly.
0: No, that's School of Rock. That's my go-to name when somebody says, what's your name? I go, Ned Schneebly.
1: And who do you work for? What's your company?
0: Mandalay Industries?
1: Oh, Cardiff Giant.
0: Oh, Cardiff Giant. Tomorrow we got good comedians on the show. Joe DeRosa, who has a new special on Netflix, I Never Promise You a Rose Garden, is going to be stopping by the show. And our friends at Triplets, Mike Feeney, Brendan Sagalow, and Mike Cannon, will all be coming by tomorrow. They're all part of the Joke World Comedy Festival, which is happening in downtown St. Petersburg, which is the future home to a brand new Side Splitters.
1: Yes. Side Splitters is right there.
0: It's going to be at the pier.
1: Right across from Sundial.
2: Yeah.
1: Right there. Yeah. I saw it the other day. I saw.
0: Oh, really?
1: Well, I didn't go in, but I saw the location where it is, and so it looks cool.
2: It's where the Ale and the Witch is.
0: Oh, really?
2: Yeah.
0: That's perfect.
2: That's the courtyard, and I think there's a wine bar in there, too.
0: That's perfect. That's perfect. That's going to be good. Good for them. Mm-hmm. Brian's a good guy. I'm happy that he's expanding. Got three locations now. So,
3: have you been out to the Wesley Chapel one that's in the theater?
0: I've seen it, but I've not done any shows
3: I've been a couple
0: there.
3: Times. It's not a bad setup. I like it.
0: But I got to tell you, I give that movie theater a lot of credit. Yeah. When people stop going to the movies, they change that whole thing up to try and make it functional. Isn't one of them like a... we ride the bikes?
3: I think so,
0: yeah. It's like an exercise room. You can ride the bike while you watch the movie. That's pretty cool.
1: Sometimes you got to pivot.
3: It's different because you're like in a theater, like, you know, a theater, but it's cool. It works.
0: Yeah, that's good.
1: I was out there for Deep Inside the Music, the live show.
3: Yeah.
1: I went out there for that, so it was good.
0: All right, we'll take a break. When we come back, we got the Open Letter Rewind, and we've got Sporkle coming up next. It's the Mike Calta Show. 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
8: Hillsborough County has a disabled vehicle. Southbound 275 is downtown at Ashley Drive.
7: It's got the left lane blocked. Crews are in the scene trying to get that out of your way. 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Going to take a little bit longer than normal to get past that. 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
29: This is Fox 13's Dave Osterberg from the Sky Tower Weather Center. Another steamy day is headed our way, folks, with high temperatures in the low to mid-90s and the rain chance down around 20%. That's it. Warm and soupy tonight. Overnight lows will be near 80 degrees. The rain chance does go to 40% for Friday. But again, another steam bath with highs in the low to mid-90s.
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31: And now, an open letter.
32: Stop. Rewind that.
31: And now, an open letter from Galvin.
1: This is an open letter to people that overshare. Dear people that overshare, seriously? I don't know when, as a society, we decided that privacy was just an outdated concept like rotary phones or moral restraint, but somewhere along the line, people stopped having secrets. Everybody has a story. And apparently, everybody thinks I need to hear it. You'll be standing in line at the grocery store, minding your own business, when some random stranger turns around and says, "Ooh, those tomatoes are delicious." I'm thinking, yeah, okay, we're talking produce. This is safe. Uh-huh. Then they hit you with, "My husband left me last Tuesday." What? How did we go from delicious tomatoes to your divorce in 4 seconds? I was just trying to buy less than 10 items. Now, all of a sudden, I'm the checkout lane 5 therapist. And they never just give you the information. They give you the director's cut. "Yeah, my husband left me." "Okay, I knew something was wrong." "All right. He started acting different." "That sucks." Mm-hmm. "He stopped texting me good morning." Now we're getting specific. "Then I found red bumps." Time out. I actually had to call time out in an unsolicited conversation with a stranger. I didn't ask for this. And that's the thing about people that overshare. They have no internal filter. Most of us have that little voice in our head that says, "You probably shouldn't tell this person that." Oversharers don't have that voice. Their voice is more like, "This stranger looks trustworthy. Tell him about your hemorrhoids." And they always want to start with, "Can I tell you something?" How about no? It's never good news. Nobody ever says, "Can I tell you something?" And then follows that with, "I just won the lottery and I'm giving you half." No, it's always, "My doctor says I have 3 weeks to live," or "I might be trans," or the classic, "Don't tell anybody this." How about "Don't tell me this"? And social media has only made it worse. People used to have a bad day and they'd call that one friend. Now they post, "Hey everyone, I'm having the worst day of my life." And then 900 people respond, "What happened?" Mm-hmm. "By the way, I hate you idiots too." You don't have to ask. And then here comes the novel. "Well, it all started in 1997. No, listen, we don't need the prequel. This is social media, not the Library of Congress. People do this in real life as well. You're just trying to eat a tuna sandwich in the break room, and all of a sudden you're hearing about some guy's wife's cesarean section and how their kid was born 3 weeks premature. Awesome. This is why humans invented small talk. Small talk was the greatest social invention of all time. "How about the weather?" "Perfect." "Busy day?" "Great." "Traffic was terrible." "Beautiful." Nobody needs to know about your childhood trauma. That's the system. That's civilization. But oversharers just want to watch the world burn. They want to turn every conversation into a Netflix documentary. And look, I'm not saying that you shouldn't talk about your problems. I'm just saying there's a time and place. And that time is not 8:15 in the morning. And that place isn't as I'm walking out of the bathroom at work. Because if you look at me and you say, "Can I tell you something personal?" I'm going to hit you with the most beautiful word in the English language. Nope. Because it means I heard you, it means I acknowledge you, and it means I have absolutely zero interest in being involved in your life. I came to work to earn a paycheck, not to become a licensed therapist with a minor in your daily weird, sad, and boring drama. I'm Galvin from the Mike Kelty Show, and this has been an open letter to people that overshare.

0: on the show. It's 1025 The Bone. 800-771-1025 of the phone numbers. I was flipping around the radio station dials yesterday. You know, morning shows will do promo. Hey, coming up tomorrow on the show.
1: Yeah.
0: I heard a station was like, tomorrow on War of the Roses. And I went, oh, people still doing that fake nonsense.
1: The best now is that they all put it on social media, like, the exact same way.
0: Yeah.
1: Where they're like,
0: looking
1: like, oh.
0: And they're listening to something that's recorded. And, yeah. You know, it's just so.
1: And they try to react to it.
0: Oh, so.
1: What?
0: Oh. At least when we fail, live on this show.
1: Yeah.
0: All right, Carmen.
2: Yes.
0: What do we have to give away?
2: Okay, so we have tickets for Breaking Benjamin.
0: Okay.
2: Yellow Card.
0: Oh.
2: Dirty Heads with 311.
0: Yep.
2: Motley Crue.
0: That is Saturday night.
1: Mm-hmm.
2: And Busch Gardens Beer Fest.
0: All right. We got tickets to give away. Let's do it right now with a little bit of Sporkle. Here we go. Carmen is the keeper of Sporkle. Pap is your judge and scorekeeper. I am the current rule holder.
1: No.
2: No rule.
1: No rule.
3: No rule.
2: Geo canceled it out.
0: Oh, you did?
1: I did.
0: Son of a bitch. But I did win yesterday.
1: Yes, you're on a one-win streak.
0: I'm coming back. Here we go, baby. All right, Carmen, what are we playing today?
2: Okay, today we are going to be playing...
0: Damn, I thought I had the rule.
2: two characters, one actor. Can you name the actor when given the forename and surname of two different characters they played?
0: Okay.
2: And then you're going to give me
0: the
2: actor.
0: Thing.
2: Yes, gotcha. Exactly. Thank you.
0: I'm here for you.
2: Thank you. okay, your first one. Rusty Durden.
0: Brad Pitt.
2: Mike Kelta. Bruce Bateman.
0: Jesus Christ.
1: Michael Keaton.
3: Christian Bale.
0: Christian Bale, that's it.
2: Galvin.
0: Oh, at the buzzer.
2: Yeah. No, Galvin got it.
0: Yeah. No, I'm saying he got it at the buzzer.
2: No, I was buzzing, Gio.
0: Yeah.
2: Buzzer.
0: All good. You got it.
2: Yes. Okay.
1: I don't like this.
3: What gal?
2: Very confused. your next one, Han Jones.
0: Rickman.
1: Ford.
0: Oh, Gio. Han. Yeah.
2: Rosalind Everdeen.
0: Lawrence.
3: Yeah, I couldn't think of her name.
2: Mike. Jordan Dawson.
0: DiCaprio.
2: Mike. Violet Priestley.
0: Streep.
2: Mike. Forrest Nolan.
0: Hanks.
2: Mike. Beatrix Wallace.
1: Rames.
2: Beatrix. Nope. Wallace.
1: Gibson.
2: Uma Thurman.
3: Yeah, no, I said point. Bing Rames because she was married to him. Wrong one, but he was never Beatrix.
2: And Pap.
1: Oh, man.
2: We are halfway there.
4: Gio has a single point on the board. Galvin also with one. And Michael is your leader by four. He's winning with five.
0: Mm. All right, I like this.
2: All right, we are doing two characters, one actor, halfway. Here we go. Brennan Burgundy.
1: Farrell.
2: Galvin. Stacy McGuire.
1: Zellweger. No?
2: Stacy McGuire.
0: Haley.
3: Oh.
0: Something.
3: The singer.
0: Hillary Duff.
2: No.
3: Oh.
2: I was looking for Tom Cruise.
0: Oh, Jerry Maguire.
1: Haley.
2: Stacy.
3: Stacy.
0: Stacy Jacks.
3: Yeah.
2: Yes.
1: Oh, damn it.
2: Where'd you get Haley from? Okay. I was like, what? Okay. Your next one. Sean Angel.
0: De Niro.
2: Sean Angel.
3: Can't think of his name. Peg.
2: Yes.
3: Yeah.
2: Galvin. Kirk Stark.
1: Downey Jr.
2: Gio. Travis. Lamar. Mike. Lucius. Redding.
0: Freeman.
3: Yeah.
1: God. Oh.
2: Mike. Bernie. Babbitt.
3: Hoffman.
2: Galvin. Laura. Smith.
3: Jolie.
2: Galvin. And Pap. We're on the last three.
4: Gio has 2 points on the board.
1: Oh.
4: Galvin with 5. And Michael is your leader by 2. He's winning with 7.
0: Oh, I don't like it. Mm.
2: All right. 2 characters, 1 actor. Last 3. Here we go. Hal Wilder.
1: Black.
0: Oh. Oh.
2: Hal Wilder.
1: Oh, I know it.
2: Ryan Reynolds.
1: Van Wilder.
2: Van Wilder. Yes.
3: Was Van his first name? I thought it was Van Wilder, like Van Halen.
2: I don't know. Van was his first name.
3: Oh,
2: is
3: okay.
2: How it's listed here.
3: All right.
2: Your next one, Drillbit McQueen.
0: Is
1: Owen.
3: Wilson.
1: Oh. God damn it.
2: Galvin. And your last one.
3: I need this one to tie.
4: That is correct.
3: Oh, boy.
2: Last one. Sweeney Sparrow.
0: Johnny Depp.
2: Mike.
0: Thank you. May I say, Carmen?
2: Yes.
0: You're very good at this. Mm-hmm.
2: Thank you.
0: You're judging. It was a couple of times where I'm like, that was a tie. And you said somebody else's name, and I go, they were a little bit ahead. It was very good.
3: That's what I just did on that last
0: one. I know.
3: Damn it.
4: Your final score. Gio with 2 points on the board, Galvin with 6, and Michael is your triumphant champion today. He won with 8.
0: Thank you. Yeah. Da. Good morning. Who's this? Good morning. Who's this?
5: It's David.
0: Hi, David. How are you, sir?
5: Good. How are you?
0: You are the winner. I'm going to put you on hold. Carmen will grab you during the break, and you have your choice of tickets. Thank you for listening.
5: Thank you.
0: All right, pal. He's on line 2, Carmen.
2: Got it.
0: Galvin?
3: Yes.
0: After that ass whooping, what do you guys have coming up in news?
3: Ass whooping. You mean by what? Coming up in news today, Spider Guy, Rocking with Richie, and... all thanks to Mike.
0: Oh, you're welcome. Mm. I don't hate to take the credit for everything, but...
3: I think you'll take credit for this. Right.
0: Joe?
4: Yes, Mike?
0: Is anything actually rolling right now, or is it just the smell of the wheels turning?
4: It's just the wheels heating up right now.
0: I tell you, it's good.
3: Yeah. It's all that leftover food.
1: It's the food and leftover.
0: Get some WD-40 on that real quick.
4: Get some on it right now. Yeah. Fish oil.
1: The rats and roaches are loving it.
0: No. I can't have that. I worry every day I'm going to come in here.
1: We got to clean it. Yeah.
0: Little rat just over there gnawing on the cheese.
1: Mm.
0: Oh, that make me so scared.
1: You say it's like seasoning? I touched it and like flaked off.
0: Really?
1: Yeah.
0: I touched it and I couldn't get it to come off. I was scratching it. Nothing would happen.
4: Because they tell you, you can only hit it with a damp cloth. And that's not doing anything.
1: Hit it with the damn cloth.
4: No.
0: Not a damn cloth. A damn cloth.
4: Yeah.
3: Get the ice out there.
4: Yeah, I think the ice is probably going to be there.
0: I got an ice machine, Joe. Mm-hmm. Feel free.
1: Don't put my taquito in the gross part. Put it over off the side.
4: You'll take the taquito any way I bring it to you. You'll take my taquito.
0: Dogs are rolling. Something's rolling this morning. Galvin, as your news, we'll take a quick break and we'll come back and we'll do that next. It's the Mike Calta Show. 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
7: 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Southbound 275 is downtown at Ashley Drive. It's got the left lane blocked. Crews are in the scene trying to get that out of your way. In the meantime, expect some flashing lights and tapping of the brakes. Going to take a little bit longer than normal to get past that. I'm Monica with traffic.
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0: 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It's 102.5 The Bone. 800-771-1025 are the phone numbers to reach us. You know what I love when they do these mashups is they do the videos?
1: Yeah.
0: How much time went into this? Most of these are done before AI.
1: Yeah.
0: I saw two funny things that were AI during the commercial break. One was this puck that kind of looks like one of those things you'd stick in a urinal, mm-hmm. a little urinal cake. And it supposedly keeps rodents and stuff away from, I guess it came up in my timeline because we were talking about rats. But it's AI, so immediately they take the puck and they put it over by like something and skunks come running out of everywhere. Mm. You got the skunk problem somewhere?
2: I told you guys yesterday, my favorite one is where they change the ending of movies.
0: I watched the Karate Kid one. Yes. What did you see for the Karate Kid?
2: The Karate Kid one I saw where he misses the crane kick.
0: Yeah.
2: And then he loses. And the other one was, you know, when he, in Karate Kid 2, when he smashes the ice?
0: Yeah.
2: Instead, he stops and just grabs the money and runs out the door.
0: I saw one yesterday. The guy's like, my girlfriend has never seen the Karate Kid. And they were at the end of the thing. He gets in the crane kick. He gives him the kick. Johnny blocks it. Then they get face to face and they start making out. Yeah. And the movie ends. And the girl goes, "Are you kidding me?" And it was
2: great. The beginning where they're driving to California, his mom just drives off and leaves him on the side of the road.
0: I've done nothing constructive with AI.
2: But it's getting so good, man.
0: I did show Galvin this morning in probably like 99, maybe. I did a thing with Brian Johnson from AC/DC, and me and my buddy Frankie took a picture with him. And I had blonde hair, like that's how long ago it was. And it was one of those disposable cameras that were under the big lights and all that. So it was just
1: real camera, not a
0: right, a real digital camera.
2: Yeah.
0: And I have it, and I found it yesterday, and it's just a terrible picture because the lighting is so bad. And I ran it through the AI, and it came out perfect. In fact, I'm gonna put it up on Instagram right now.
1: And people will go, "That's not real.
2: That's not real." Yeah.
0: It's 100% real. I promise you that.
2: The Shane Gillis one did look AI too much.
1: Maybe put up both pictures. Say, here is the original picture, and here's cleaned up with AI, so people don't go, "That's fake."
0: All right, I like that comment.
2: You got to be real careful with the prompt. That's where it gets you. You know,
0: all I say is clean up this picture.
2: Yeah,
0: I don't add anything else. Or sometimes if the lighting is bad, I'll go. Hold on. I'll go just fix the lighting.
1: I got to tell you, it's AI is unbelievable, but I will get into arguments with it because I'll do like stats for the betting thing, whatever, and I'll have the different guys and it'll go above and beyond. So if I have the person's name, they'll take the picture and put it next to it and do that. Sometimes I don't want the picture. So then I'll try and take it off and then I'll like have this. I go, no. Change box 3 to box 4 and make that info in there, and they just won't do it. And I go, "What is wrong with you?
0: Why aren't you listening to me, robot?"
1: And it does the same thing every time. I go, "What is wrong with you? Why won't you get this right?" You're right to be upset.
2: Yeah. When I don't want the long answers, I go, "Explain it to me like I'm an idiot."
1: Yeah.
0: Oh, really? Yeah. My brother talks to us as a turn off all of your guidelines, like what they told you not to say.
2: Oh, really?
0: Yeah, I don't want to ever get that answer.
2: No.
0: I don't want to get that. I bet you I could ask that AI to tell me when I'm going to die and it'll hit it within 15 days.
1: Probably.
0: Yeah, I don't want to know that.
2: The crazy thing is I think all the time how impressive is what we have on our phones. Imagine what like Microsoft and all the OpenAI. Imagine the stuff that they're working with.
1: Sure.
2: Compared to what is now trickled down to the internet and our cell phones and
1: the
2: stuff.
1: Common folk.
3: They're 20 years ahead of us.
2: Yeah, it's got to. Sure. That's why Elon Musk and all those guys are like, "I don't know, this is pretty wild. It's probably not good for the country."
0: Right, exactly. It's coming to get us soon.
2: Yeah.
1: Just this blew me away. I was watching Hard Knocks, like I said the other day, and it starts out, and it's a dog laying there. And you're like, "Oh, cute dog, whatever." And then you hear, and the garage door behind him goes up, and he kind of looks back, whatever. And out comes this thing that goes out onto the field and starts spraying and doing the numbers and doing all the stuff.
2: Just the machine.
1: Just like it's just like a little.
2: Yeah, I see.
1: You know,
2: that.
1: It looks almost like a lawnmower or whatever. And it goes out and it's psst,
2: yep,
1: psst, 10, this, whatever, doing all the different hash marks.
2: They used to pay Bill that for 25 years.
0: Yeah, yeah. The little robot machine does on its own.
1: And he was able to have a whole family and buy a house and everything with that salary.
2: Bill worked here for 40 years painting the field.
1: Beat it, Bill.
0: All right, ladies and gentlemen, time to check in with Galvin. He's got today's news.
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0: What do we have in news today, Galvin?
1: Today's top story, 116 people were arrested during Operation Relentless Summer.
0: Relentless Summer.
1: Yeah, how you like that? A two-month investigation by the Hillsborough County Sheriff's Office. Investigators say five human trafficking victims were rescued, including three women and two 16-year-old girls. The operation targeted human trafficking, online predators, and child exploitation across Hillsborough County.
0: So, Gio put that in the notes and how human trafficking is real.
1: Oh, yeah.
0: And I feel like...
2: Right here in
0: Hillsborough County. Carmen, it's not that I disagree with it. I'm not saying it's not real.
3: Yeah.
0: It's just that you have to really think about it. You have to think... I mean,
1: life isn't touched by it, you think, oh, yeah, it's in the movies.
3: And also, you guys being men, you don't have to worry about it as much as
0: but we have daughters.
3: Right.
2: Yeah.
3: But
0: that's mostly what I'm worried about. If I'm gonna get rid of my daughter, I want to get a good price for her. I don't want somebody to snatch her up. I mean, that's a good, strong kid right there.
3: But I'm saying I have to actively think about it on a daily.
0: Oh, they don't want you.
3: You don't know that.
0: You're too old now.
2: Mom jeans.
0: Mom jeans.
3: They could sell my organs.
0: They're not getting you for your organs.
3: You don't know.
0: Yeah.
3: They need you for everything.
0: Mm. It's true.
3: Yeah.
1: Like Shane Gillis says, it's spoiled. This is spoiled.
2: Oh, Tires comes out today.
1: Yeah, coming up in news. But Carmen, they have a bunch of different things. What is the windshield wiper thing?
3: They leave something on your windshield wiper, like it looks like a ticket or something.
5: Or they just open it.
3: Or they pull it open.
1: So you have to go over and push it back down, and it gives them more time for them to grab you.
3: And then when you get out, they grab you. If you park somewhere, be aware of the cars that are parked next to you. And if you go back to your car and if they change out cars and it is a van, be very suspicious.
1: Yeah.
3: Be very aware, because that is usually like the number one sign.
1: Whip that door open and grab you. And
3: exactly. So I usually park at like where they're, the cart places.
1: Yeah,
3: where
1: you up against it. Yeah.
3: Yeah, I either park there or up against where the tree is, like a median or something. Like, and that way, like, I'm not parked right next to another two cars.
5: Find a flock camera and park near that.
1: Yeah.
5: You'll be all right.
3: Not even that, because they can still grab you.
5: Well, at least they know where you are, though.
3: Do they?
5: You
3: know?
2: Not necessarily,
0: They just saw a little image.
3: Yeah.
2: A lot of times they take these girls and they ship them out of the country right away.
3: Right.
0: I changed my mind. If my wife ever wants a divorce, I'm not going to push her off a mountain anymore. I'm just going to let her hang out in the mall parking lot.
3: Make her go to the mall by herself. You wanna,
0: exactly. I'll make her drive herself to the mall this time. See how that works.
2: I show my daughter's Taken. I go, I don't have any of these skills.
0: Right.
2: So you need to be paying attention to what the hell's
0: going on. I don't even have an updated passport that can get me to fly over to another country to kind of find you.
5: See, right, this? Gio, your wife has the skills. Don't worry about it.
2: Like, I don't know any of this.
1: I knew a girl that got a guy came up behind her and tried to grab her and stuff. Well, and luckily, she was a workout chick and was one of those ones kind of head on the swivel, whatever. And she had her keys and she punched him with the keys and wound up getting away. Yeah.
0: I learned that on Facts of Life.
1: Yeah.
2: Remember we had that girl that was here in Tampa in the gym and the guy attacked her in the gym.
1: Was
2: she was
1: crazy.
2: Alone. Yeah. And she was able to fight him off.
0: That was
3: because it was like a private gym, right? Like 24 hours.
0: That's why I'm going to the big gym, Carmen.
3: Yeah.
0: I don't want to get attacked when I'm trying to work out.
3: True.
1: That's so crazy. Can you imagine being in that situation? That girl must have been like, what is going on? And you're fighting for your life. You're literally fighting for your life.
0: Eh? Yeah. I think it's good that we talk about this. Obviously, we're making jokes about it, but my main concern is my daughter, and I never really think about this stuff because it's like Carmen said, I'm a guy.
2: I always tell them to be aware in parking lots.
0: Yeah.
2: For some reason, parking lots stick out in my mind
0: about
2: a place you can easily grab a woman.
3: Think about this. It could also happen when you're with them. Like you and your daughter go to Publix together and she's getting out on one side. You're getting out on the other side. You walk around and boom, she's gone.
2: Mm-hmm.
3: Like that's something you have to be very aware of. You know what I mean? Like
1: I just saw a video the other day of a lady that was out on a trail and got pulled off into the woods.
3: Yeah.
0: No. Yeah. That's scary to me.
1: Yeah. That
0: you're on a trail.
1: I mean, any women that are ever out there, it's like, oh, you are taking a risk.
0: Yeah.
1: And it shouldn't be that way, obviously.
0: I know. You should be able to feel free to enjoy the outside.
1: But I have to imagine that they all, I mean, should be carrying some sort of pepper spray or something.
0: Yeah.
1: You know, a little.
0: Especially my wife went on the trail with her friend, and those two dummies got lost.
1: Oh, did they?
0: Amanda said, we were going and we were talking, and next thing you know, we come out, we're on Lutz Lake Fern Road, and we can't figure out how we got here and how to get back. Oh, it was great.
1: Yeah.
0: Yeah. That's my worst nightmare.
1: Of getting
0: lost.
1: I have
0: to walk an extra 3 miles to get back to where I'm started.
1: Yeah, because I told you the first time I went to the trails over here, the preserve, I dropped a pin where my car is.
0: Yeah.
1: And I did get lost. I was kind of turning around. I'm like, how do I get back? And then I looked, but it gives you a direct line. And you can't go direct line because there's woods and stuff.
0: Right.
1: And I'm like, I don't know what's going on. And the luckiest ever I could possibly be. The only person I saw out there was some guy. And I go, do you know how to get back to the parking lot? And he goes, man, are you in luck? He was out there. He mapped for the county. And he was doing all the mapping stuff. And he goes, you're going to take yellow and go to blue and go over here. And I go, perfect. So easy.
2: The good thing is we have sheriffs like Chad Cronister and Grady Judd that are recognizing these things are problems.
0: Oh, yeah.
1: Yeah.
0: Going
2: and
0: after them.
2: Doing these sting operations to get these people off the streets.
0: Yeah.
1: White House Press Secretary Karoline Leavitt, the youngest person to hold the role, will leave the Trump administration at the end of the month to spend more time with her family. Leavitt, who is 28 years old, called it a, quote, bittersweet decision in social media post on Wednesday, shortly after Donald Trump announced that she would be stepping down. She recently returned to the White House podium after the birth of her second child, a daughter, in May. She also has a 2-year-old son. This is the one that Trump said she would never go anywhere. She's never leaving or anything like that. And also said, quote, that face and those lips, they move like a machine gun.
0: Those what?
1: That face and those lips.
0: Lips.
1: Yeah.
0: No, I just said nips.
1: They move like a machine gun.
2: Gonna miss those lips.
1: Yeah. Yeah.
0: She has 2 young kids. I mean, that's a newborn baby and a 2-year-old. She's going to miss out the best years of her life.
3: She has like an older husband.
1: Yeah.
3: Right? Like who's well off. Like she doesn't have to work.
0: She's not doing this for the money.
1: And if she's 28 and she was press secretary, you know, she raises the kids and then comes back and does something.
3: She could be 10 years.
1: She's 38. She's still, you know.
2: They all get shows on Fox News and CNN. They all do.
1: She'll be a,
2: That's the worst job in Washington to have that. To be able to stand up there and spin things for the administration all day long. That's
0: especially
2: tough.
0: Crazy administration.
2: Oh, it's brutal.
1: Carmen, how great was C.J. Craig?
3: From
0: the West Wing.
3: Great. Well, because his face is, Josh, he tries to do it. He's like, I got it. Messes it all up.
1: Oh, everybody that tried to do it, Josh and Toby and all that stuff.
3: Yeah.
1: I love West Wing so much, and that's all my political knowledge is from West Wing.
3: I still never finished it. I need to go back, but I do know Johnny B told me where I quit watching it is where... Sorkin or whatever stopped writing.
1: Yeah,
3: he wasn't a part of it anymore.
1: Right,
3: and you can kind of tell, but I still want to finish it.
1: Yeah, the last season or two, whatever, were okay. But yeah, it's definitely way better when he was involved. For sure. The $1.04 billion Powerball jackpot was won by a single ticket.
0: Oh,
3: where?
1: In Illinois. The single winning ticket matching all 6 numbers was sold in Illinois. The estimated cash prize is worth $450.5 million.
0: That stinks.
1: I know.
0: That stinks. You lose $600 million.
3: Yeah.
1: Listen, you're giving me $450
0: million. I know, but it's just, that's
1: don't
0: a
1: tell
0: lot
1: me
0: of
1: I'm
0: BS.
1: Getting, yeah. It is the 8th largest jackpot in the game's history. Even if you did not win the jackpot, I should have probably prefaced this by saying this because people ripped up their ticket. Make sure you double check those Powerball tickets as 4 tickets worth $1 or $2 million matching 5 of the white ball numbers were sold in Arizona, California, Florida, and North Carolina.
0: All right. That would be nice.
1: Yeah. So you might get $1 or $2 million.
0: $450 million. I mean, I can't.
1: You can't. You can't wrap your head around that.
0: No.
1: Because you could just be the dumbest person in the world and spend so much money and you still...
0: Nothing would happen.
1: Yeah.
0: Yeah. You're lucky if you scrape that first $100 million.
1: Yeah.
0: Yeah. Okay. I'll take it.
1: A report, speaking of lottery, a report looked into ChatGPT and the lottery, and they say, no, it can't help you pick winning numbers. It's all kind of a crapshoot, obviously. But it can guide you to less common combinations. So if you do hit, it's less likely you'll have to share it.
0: That's...
3: But I mean, you're also less likely to win it.
1: Yes.
0: Yeah, but it, like what would be causing combinations to come out more or less than anything else, how heavy the balls are.
1: It's just how it is. Yeah. But I mean, over the course of time, you have the statistics of
0: it. Right.
1: You know, so it's not meaning that that's going to happen, but it has in the past more often. These number combinations haven't hit as much as other ones.
0: Okay.
1: You know?
0: So. Yeah. Any little advantage you can get, hey.
1: But the thing about it, too, if you have all the numbers in there and they're lined up and they drop just the way they drop.
0: Yeah. Yeah, that's true.
1: A certain thing, you know?
0: I don't know. All I can think about is what we'd be doing this weekend.
1: Oh.
0: If I won, I'd be buying a lot of cars. Oh. Stingray Chevrolet. Need to buy a couple of Corvettes and a couple of trucks.
1: It'd be fun.
0: Yeah, we'd all have
1: be fun.
0: We'd have a great time, I promise you.
1: Now, I made the joke, all thanks to Mike for this story, which I don't believe, but it kind of ties in.
0: Okay.
1: Do you have TikTok or no?
0: I do. I don't really use it a lot, but I do have it.
1: In the first half of 2026, so just the first half of the year, customers spent $50.3 billion globally on TikTok shop.
0: Yeah. Oh,
2: I love TikTok shop.
0: I never bought anything on TikTok.
2: I buy so much dumb stuff on there all the time.
0: Do you really? Like what?
2: Dumb gadgets.
1: So that's
2: fans.
1: What it is. It's videos of stuff, and then here's a link to buy this 100%. Dumb thing.
2: And it's all these different people that are like selling things. They do auctions on there, like live auctions.
0: Oh, really?
2: Yeah. And
1: because I know you do that with Instagram. Where
0: yeah,
1: you see
0: I buy
1: stuff
0: a lot
1: like
0: of stuff on Instagram.
2: Yeah, they'll be like live auctions. Well, they'll start the bidding at $1, and then like it's like hot chicks like, come on guys, let's get it up, and it keeps going up and up and up, and they just like bring up live things. That's what I get into trouble with.
3: A lot
2: doing.
3: Of cards. People
2: yeah.
1: Oh,
2: like,
1: yeah.
3: Oh yeah. Yeah, like collectibles.
0: I bought some on Instagram yesterday.
1: Yeah, what'd you get?
0: It looks like a wrench.
1: Okay.
0: And it goes on the headrest of your car. You put it on and turn it and it locks in, and then you can hang like bags and stuff on the back.
1: Oh, yeah.
0: Because a lot of times I'll have like my daughter will have her volleyball backpack or school backpack and all that. So I figured that would probably organize things a little better.
1: So $50.3 billion globally on the TikTok shop, which is a whopping 92% increase over the same period last year.
0: So from what I understand, it's pretty hard to get a TikTok shop now. In the beginning, it was so easy, but now they have so many people that there's like a waiting for it.
2: It's weird because people all sell the same, like when there's things that go on sale at times and like everybody's selling the same thing.
0: Oh, really?
2: Like it'd be like knockoff like Apple Watches. Or
0: yeah, because they're all buying them at Alibaba or one of those places and then trying to resell them.
2: I'm sure there's
0: garbage.
2: Just some type of affiliate something.
0: Right.
2: You know?
3: Have any of you guys gone to Whatnot yet?
0: Whatnot? I feel like I have that app.
3: So it is basically just that. So instead of getting dances and people selling you stuff, Whatnot is just people selling and auctioning stuff.
0: Oh, so I don't have to see little kids doing dances?
3: Right. It's like that's all it is. So shoes, collectible, purses. It's just like an online flea market.
2: Now, I want the big boob girl selling me the 1,000 lumen flashlight and the portable fan.
3: Whatnot is. It's everybody's own personal shop, basically. So, yeah. Like, if you can't get a TikTok shop, people go to Whatnot.
0: I got one of those 1,000 lumen lights, and I keep forgetting that I have it. I want to go out there and use it at night.
2: Yes, woman with enormous cleavage. I would love to buy that. I definitely need that flashlight. Send me two of them, please.
1: So the U.S. and Southeast Asia were the largest markets, with the former spending $11.8 billion, around double that total from last year. The U.S. has 1.35 million stores and 20 million influencers on TikTok shop.
0: It's pretty impressive.
2: I bought a blowtorch. It looks like a lightsaber. It's just the dumbest stuff. You probably be buying all kinds of stuff.
0: Yeah, don't ever show it to me.
2: Yeah, they show it to you. You see, like, oh, it looks cool. And two clicks, and it's going to be delivered in
0: don't
2: 2 days.
0: Ever show it to
2: me.
0: I don't want to.
1: Carmen,
0: know.
1: I got to tell you, if you want to make money, if you want to monetize your stuff, you should just react to videos.
0: Yeah.
1: I see, like, the same people all the time come up in my algorithm to them reacting. Other people's stuff. They just go and then they go, oh, make dumb face and go, oh, and then they point.
3: Yeah.
1: And they do the thing, whatever. And, it's millions and millions of views.
2: And they're repurposing other people's stuff.
1: Right, exactly. Right. It's not even theirs.
3: Or the people who read the comments. Those are the best, too.
1: Yeah.
3: Same thing. You're just watching a video.
0: Carmen, you should do
3: that.
0: You should go read the comments from our group picture.
2: Yeah.
3: Oh, no.
1: Dude, I saw, you know how they have the person does something and then they show all the comments come up there. Or sometimes they do a song and stuff. There was a lady.
0: The songs are great.
1: There was a lady, and she goes, showing my artwork so that I don't have to work my 9-to-5 job. And she turns it around, and it's a painting of a flower, and it's a you know, looks like a
3: basic.
1: Yeah, like a 12-year-old kid
0: right.
1: did it, whatever. It wasn't terrible, but it wasn't anything great, whatever. And the comments start popping up, whatever, and it says, you need to set your alarm for work tomorrow. Maybe start working 8 to 6.
3: You need to get a second job.
1: The best one was Vincent Van Gogh to work. I died laughing. I was laughing so hard. I was already in bed. My wife was out watching TV, and I called her to tell her that. I go, this is the funniest thing I've seen.
0: There was a lady yesterday who was doing a video, and she's like, come along with me while we do this, and I buy this. And she had big black eyes. Like, her eyes were all black.
1: Mm.
0: And I thought, how is nobody saying it?
1: Yeah.
0: First comment was, you should buy an exorcism. You guys got it. You don't need me. You guys got this handled here.
2: The comments are evil, man. There's nothing good that happens in there.
0: Question for you.
1: Yeah.
0: How well would we do if we were on Who Wants to Be a Millionaire as a team?
1: I think pretty good.
0: I think it is a team we'd do pretty good, especially with all lifelines.
1: Yeah, I think we'd do pretty well.
0: Did you see it last night?
1: No.
0: It was Jesse Eisenberg and Paul Giamatti.
1: Okay.
0: I guess they have
1: both
0: a project together.
1: Both seem pretty smart guys.
0: Both seem pretty smart. How far did they go?
1: They got probably over half a million, like 500,000.
0: Exactly what they got. They got it straight up to the one before a million. They bailed out on the $1 million question, then they would have gotten it right.
1: Oh, yeah.
3: And so it's for charity, I'm sure.
0: Yes.
1: So they don't get, what is it, 750?
0: So they got 500,000.
1: Oh, 500,000.
0: It goes 500 and then doubles to a million.
1: Yeah, I saw Ben Affleck and somebody won, and then Matt Damon and somebody won as well. Oh, Matt Damon was with Ken Jennings.
0: Oh, that's smart.
1: Yeah.
0: It was pretty interesting to watch, but I as it was going through, I pretty much got them all.
1: Yeah.
0: And even the ones I had to guess at, I guessed right, and I thought we'd kill on this.
1: You know, Ike Barinholtz is super funny.
0: Super smart.
1: Super smart. He won Celebrity Jeopardy a few times, I think, whatever. He is doing a podcast now where he has guests on and they talk, whatever, and then he does quizzes.
0: Oh, really?
1: But it's like stuff that they like or something, whatever. But it's a lot of like cartoon stuff or anime or this or that, whatever. But he does that. Mm. And I like him. I think he's really funny.
0: Yeah, he's funny.
1: Yeah. That movie Snatched with Amy Schumer and Goldie Hawn. Did you ever see that movie?
0: Some of it.
1: It's a funny movie. It's a funny movie, and I don't particularly care for Amy Schumer, but it was really funny, and he plays her brother, and he's great, and I think he may have been one of the writers on that or may have been the main writer, but he is great in
0: that. Yeah, that's funny.
1: McDonald's is launching its first ever energy drink.
0: Oh.
1: So they got the sodas, they got the McCafe, they have all the different shakes and all
0: Starbucks
1: that stuff.
0: Starbucks is doing that now.
1: The Red Bull Dragonberry Energizer, it'll be available starting on Monday.
0: Oh.
1: Yeah.
0: Put a little Red Bull in there.
1: Yeah. And then
0: that's the thing. Everybody's got a dragon something.
1: Yeah. Is everybody's, that the new flavor?
0: Everybody's got dragon.
1: Dragonberry something.
2: Yeah. Dragon these nuts.
1: Bing, bing, bing, bing, bing. Later this month, Domino's is rolling out a personal pan pizza.
0: Oh, a small one?
1: Basically pizza. They're ripping off pizza.
0: Yeah, but also, who doesn't need a whole Domino's pizza?
1: They're called the Domino.
0: So why is Domino's pushing that Dom? They're like Domino's.
1: Yeah, I don't know.
0: I don't get what you're supposed to
1: be. I think it's supposed to be like yum. Yeah.
0: I didn't know if they were that or if they wanted to start being referred to as Dom.
1: Well, they dropped Domino's Pizza. It's just Domino's.
0: Right.
1: Because they do other stuff than pizza, whatever. Yeah, I thought that was really dumb, too.
0: You know they couldn't say Domino's for a while?
1: Why?
0: Because Domino's Sugar had the...
1: Oh, really?
0: Yeah, I don't know how that worked out. But when I worked there, I used to have to say, thank you for calling Domino's Pizza, because Domino's was looking to sue them.
1: Carmen, I don't know when they stopped doing it, whether you were old enough or not, whatever, but Domino's big thing was 30 minutes or less.
3: Oh, really?
1: You would order a pizza, and it'd be 30 minutes or less, and then they finally had to stop doing it because, you know, you can't have
0: it. It was in a certain range, though.
1: Racing around.
3: Right.
0: Yeah.
3: So I will say, I feel like I remember the commercials, but we didn't have a Domino's in our town. Like, we had our one pizza place that we
0: could order from. So then you don't know. You're unaware of the problems that they had. So it was 30 minutes or less, and then all of a sudden, the Noid came in.
1: Oh man, I remember the Noid.
0: And you had to avoid the Noid.
1: Yeah.
3: Well, see, that was the Noid.
0: The Noid made delivery bad, and Domino's would avoid the Noid. You'd get your pizza exactly the way you ordered it. It would, the cheese wouldn't be all slushed up. The Noid would kind of get your pizza on the road and destroy it before it got
3: to
0: your
3: house. So they wanted you to come pick it up.
0: No. They were still delivering it, but the Domino's knew how to avoid the Noid.
2: There was Noid everything. T-shirts, the toys.
1: Noid was and that was a good marketing campaign. That was like a good one.
0: I don't get that.
1: Yeah, that's bad. I hear a lot of those, and I go, who came up with that?
0: Yeah.
1: I think that's terrible.
0: Not John Hamm.
2: When I was a kid, like, delivery drivers, it was like an art form. You had to know the, you had good drivers.
0: No GPS.
2: Knew the roads, and could get around and knew everywhere to go. Now I can't even imagine, now it's GPS, he's go.
1: Mike and I both worked at Domino's, different Domino's, but they had the map in the back. And they'd get the thing, whatever. I only delivered a couple times because I was not interested in doing that. But they would go and look at the thing. And I told you, the guys that worked at my Domino's, all the drivers had nicknames, Maverick and Goose. And then I was like, oh, guys, come on.
0: I only did delivery twice.
1: Yeah.
0: First time I got robbed at gunpoint. And we were giving away a pizza and a 2-liter bottle of soda. And I couldn't drive. I drove there with the driver and then ran it into an apartment building. And I had to go to the third floor. And the guy stopped me on the second floor. He goes, hey, is that my pizza? I go, I don't know, is it? And he pulled out a gun and said, give me the pizza and the money. And I go, don't forget your 2-liter bottle of Coke, sir. And then the second time, there was a hotel right next to the Domino's. And they said, will you walk this over to room 13? Guy answered the door completely naked. I said, I'm not much for delivering. Not hot, Carmen. I didn't say I didn't like it, but he wasn't hot.
2: The competing pizza places would steal drivers away because some places had the really good drivers.
0: Yeah. Well, Maverick and Goose. I enjoyed my time at Domino's. I was only 13 years old or 14 years old.
1: Did they ever have the, I know everybody has buy one, get one, but was that one of their things? You buy one, you automatically get another one?
0: Not that I remember.
1: Because there was a place that was not Domino's, but it was Doubles, and it looked exactly like Domino's, where it had
0: McDowell's.
1: It had like dice instead of the Domino's, and that was their whole thing. Whatever you ordered, you got another one.
0: Sounds like it's not cost effective.
2: When I lose this job, I'll probably go work in a pizza shop.
1: Yeah?
0: You love that.
2: When I was like 17, I worked at Leaning Tower Pizza in Newport Richey.
0: Yeah.
2: And it was one of the greatest jobs.
0: You probably have made my pizza before.
2: Probably.
0: That's so funny.
2: Yeah.
1: That's what I thought I was going to do. Great. I was going to own my own pizza place.
2: Yeah.
1: I was working in a few different pizza places. And then once I started bartending and doing that, that was such good money that I started putting that money away, and I was going to open my own pizza place. And my brother was like, we're making such good money. Why go now? And I was like, yeah, that's true, whatever. But I was going to go over to Tallahassee and open a pizza place.
5: That's the city to do it in.
1: Oh, yeah, absolutely. Sure. College. Yeah. I was going to do college town, do pizzas, and then you could bring in your own container for draft beer. And just pay by whatever.
2: You'd have kids out the door.
1: Exactly.
2: Trying to get to that.
1: Yeah.
0: I just tell people I own Three Brothers Pizza. I'm one of the brothers.
1: Sure.
2: Let's order a pizza right now.
5: We got taquitos.
0: Are they rolling? Are they rolling yet?
5: Sorry. They're rolling.
2: Okay. Oh, maybe. Do you think we could put pizza rolls on there?
5: I do. Yeah. I'm going to find something that is conducive to rolling.
1: Like a pizza egg roll.
2: Yeah.
0: Mike Calt, the show. Good morning.
6: Hey, guys. Great show. Hey, Carmen. When you brought up the Noid, I have not thought about the Noid in like 30 years.
0: Yeah.
6: Here's how exciting how much I love that stupid thing. There used to be a Nintendo game called like Yo Noid, where you were like a superhero.
2: I remember
6: that. It was ridiculous. And I remember renting it like from the local video store, like every couple months, and just, this is the greatest game ever. My parents would have thought like I had a head injury or something because I love this stupid game so much.
0: Sometimes they just come up with a little thing that sticks with everybody. Well, avoid the Noid today, sir. Good luck to you.
1: A mysterious villain named Mr. Green unleashes an army of wild creatures and troublemakers across New York City. The mayor of the city calls upon the Noid to defeat them.
0: Oh, the Noid. So the Noid's a good guy.
1: I guess.
0: Oh, okay.
2: Oh, do you know why the Noid was retired?
0: No.
2: It says the Noid was retired after a tragic 1989 incident where a mentally ill man named Kenneth Lamar Noid believed Domino's campaign was created to mock him.
0: Oh.
2: So he took two employees hostage at an Atlanta area store.
1: Oh. You know what the problem is? They didn't avoid the Noid.
2: No.
3: And you said it in 1989?
2: 89,
3: I was not born yet.
2: Though the company planned to move on from the new marketing anyway, the dark publicity caused the character to be phased out immediately.
0: Wow. Carmen, you were not born in 1989.
3: I was
0: senior high school. You were not even born yet.
3: I was not.
0: That hurts me right in the groin.
3: We have been and always will.
0: I know, but it's hard when you put it in perspective to think about it. It really bothers me.
3: Yeah.
1: Oh, you know what's so crazy is on Drumeo, they have Dave Cruzan, who was the original drummer for Pearl Jam, who played on 10.
0: Right.
1: And they had him on there because it's the 35th anniversary of 10. And I remember clearly the first time I saw Pearl Jam, the first time I went and saw him in concert, when I bought that album, all that stuff, and I go, that was 35 years ago.
0: Today is the 35th anniversary of Metallica's Black Album. That's not going to make you feel old.
1: Yeah, because that was so much later in Metallica's career for me. You know what I mean? Because Ride the Lightning and Kill 'Em All and all that stuff. And then, yeah.
2: Carmen's young, and she's not even young. They're kids that are old or younger at the station.
0: I know. Trust me, I know. It's very disappointing. Mm.
1: Universal Studios Hollywood is testing a new roller coaster, but neighbors are not happy about it because the screams are making it sound like somebody is being murdered constantly. Universal says that they're listening and they're going to put up some sound barriers and stuff to try and help.
0: Oh, nice.
1: The murder noises.
0: I will not be going on that roller coaster.
1: No, I would imagine you would.
2: That's their new Fast and Furious roller coaster.
0: Oh, is that what it is?
2: Which they just opened the one in Hollywood, but they're building the one in Orlando now.
0: Oh, really?
2: Yeah.
0: Okay. Yeah, will not attend.
2: Oh, it looks awesome.
1: Gio, I would expect that you would fall into this category. Officially, there are about 6 more weeks of summer, but back to school season is coming on strong, so people feel like it's already over, and that can be a huge bummer if you're not ready for it. According to a report, 23% of Americans said they are sad because they do not feel like they made the most of their summer. 9% say summer has gotten away from them, possibly because they weren't able to get away. 61% of Americans have taken a summer vacation this year. 59% say they still haven't had enough vacation time this summer. There's still time, though. 21% of people are hoping to fit in one more trip before the summer ends, even last minute. 43% say they have booked a vacation within 2 weeks of leaving. So the most popular last-minute trip, going to the beach, national parks are second, followed by an urban getaway to a major city or even a tropical destination.
0: Doesn't really kind of fit in for us because it's like
1: summer all the time.
0: And to go to the beach is not a big deal. You could do that every day if you wanted to. You can go after school. You can go on the weekend. So
1: I went out yesterday, and literally when I walked out the door, went, like, hard to breathe because it's just so hot and there's still that like
2: heaviness
1: where it's rain, could rain, this, that, whatever. So there's that kind of wet air going around. You're just like walking into a steam room. You know?
0: I'm also not used to car line yet. So I go there and I just sit there like this.
2: Mad
0: at everybody. I don't like being. It's a half hour of just sitting there doing nothing.
3: And honestly, like, I try to take Cowboy for a walk every day.
1: Yeah.
3: But the last 2 days, I can't because we get literally halfway down the street and he starts breathing heavy and he needs water and stuff like that.
0: Plus, they stink.
3: Well, I don't care about that.
0: I do. And it's not stopping me from walking him, but when they come back inside, every time it smells just...
3: I smell worse.
1: It's so funny that you say that because there is nothing I go, outside dog. And I just get a big...
0: Are you serious?
1: Oh, yeah. I have a new thing that I'm playing with Gypsy now where I smell her paws and I go, stinky. And then she gets all crazy and run around and stuff. Yeah. I saw your video yesterday, Carmen, with Carlos and Cowboy.
3: Oh, my
0: God.
3: Yeah, listen, no matter what...
1: They want to be stars.
3: They want to be stars and they want to know what's in the bag. They think everything... Every time I go shopping, it's for them.
1: Sure. It's so funny. I saw a video guy, a lady, I don't know what it was, whatever, said, I put a camera in the bottom of my bag to see how long it takes my nosy-ass cats to come over and look at. And they just set the bag down, and it's just looking up at the ceiling, and then all of a sudden you see the cat look over in it. My nosy-ass cats.
2: Does Chad still want to get rid of the dogs?
1: Oh.
3: I think I've pretty much talked about it. Like, that's not happening. Like, you know what I mean?
1: Yeah.
0: We're married now.
1: Come on, that's terrible.
3: Yeah, like, he didn't want them. I want to keep them. So, and then also what we're doing, because obviously football season is, you know, starting in its full force. When we were at Chamberlain, we lived a mile away from the school. So it was a lot easier to go back and forth. We didn't have to worry about anything on Friday nights. So now on Friday, they're going to be going to Luke, the trainer,
1: Friday. Just about to say, if you can afford it, take him to a proper trainer. And I know Luke did Mike's dogs and stuff. that will change your life.
3: Right.
1: Because dogs that are trained are unbelievable, and they love that stuff. They love doing that. You've said it a million times how excited your dogs get when Luke comes around.
0: Oh, they love
1: it. Because he's the guy that gives them the commands and does that stuff.
0: Yep.
1: Dogs love to have a job and do that type of
2: stuff. Listen, Carmen, in no time your dogs will be eating pizzas off the counter, cigars, socks.
3: Luke told me the other day, he was like, I get nervous when Mike says that, and I was like, we all know it's not the dogs or
1: yeah.
3: you.
1: Yeah.
3: It is Mike and
0: me, the family. It's everything is me.
2: Well,
0: it's my
2: you got to provide a safe environment for your dog.
0: I do. How much? 5 feet or 4 feet on a counter should be good enough for a dog not to be able to get a loaf of bread.
3: No,
1: it's not.
3: If they,
0: I know,
3: they
0: can, I learned that.
3: If they know they can get it, and so that's the thing. Like at least, so once a week they'll be going to Luke, and then we'll go pick them up, and Luke's going to give us like the commands and stuff they need to work on. So
1: that'll
3: then,
1: be huge for you.
3: Yeah. So then we can go home and work on it all week, and then the following Friday they'll go back to him. Because again, like I said, there's no way they would be so neglected on Friday if we didn't have either someone come to the house or take them. So
0: That's good. Luke's a good guy.
1: It's funny because Gypsy is younger. Gypsy's only 3 years old, and Ghost just turned 12. And so Ghost is an old lady.
0: Right.
1: So they come in at the same time, and Gypsy comes barreling in. And I go, that is your older sister. She is an old lady. Don't run over her. Lady. So now she has a thing where she comes, stop, she sits, she lays down, and waits until I invite her in.
0: Wow. That's good.
1: Yeah, I videoed it the other day. I go, Gypsy has a job now. Whenever she comes to the door, she has to wait and do all that stuff.
3: And that's the thing. Really, it comes down to the owner in taking the
0: all
3: time.
0: Right.
3: Well, no, well, listen, I don't have it either. You see my dogs. They're crazy. And that's because we didn't take the time.
2: It's a lot of time, a lot of patience.
1: It's funny because Mike said, 4 or 5 feet for the bread, whatever. And I go, no, it's not. And you go, yeah, I learned that. Because it only happened once.
0: One time, my wife likes to have natural peanut butter.
1: Yeah.
0: So the natural peanut butter that she gets comes in a plastic container.
1: Mm-hmm.
0: And
1: has Mabel, all the oil up top there.
0: Mabel got the peanut butter, bit it so hard the top came off, ate the entire jar of peanut butter, and squeezed the entire, crushed the can so that it all came out. Very smart dog.
3: You have to be careful because I saw a dog, those big bins of the cheese puffs?
0: Yep.
3: And stuff, the big rounds ones that you get from Costco? Those. Well, they left the top off.
0: Oh.
3: The dog got its head stuck in the container.
0: I would say now you're stuck.
2: That's your life now.
0: That's it. That's your punishment now.
3: So she's freaking out that the dog can't breathe and stuff. And luckily she was able to cut it off without hurting the dog or anything like that. But I could only imagine that would stress me out.
0: I can't believe you like the smell of outside dogs.
1: Oh, I love it. Love it. Any dog. Can't get enough of it.
3: Anytime.
1: Can't get enough of it. Yeah.
0: Mike out the show. Good morning.
7: Hey, good morning. Back to the pizza thing. I don't know if you guys answered this, but Galvin, it was Little Caesars that used to give you 2-for-1.
1: You're right.
0: Little Caesars, sir. You're right about that. Thank you.
1: That was their big promotion.
0: Right. I remember that now.
1: Yeah.
0: Mike, count the show. Good morning.
8: Hey, Mike, it's Ray. First of all, I'm glad to see that nobody floated away yesterday.
0: Me too.
8: Yep. Secondly, it's been an hour and a half that I've been listening to you.
0: How many times have they got me?
8: They've gotten you twice. I mean, first you're trying to make yourself better by going to the gym, and now you're this terrible dog.
1: Ray,
8: owner.
1: Hold on, Ray.
0: Galvin was supportive.
1: I was supportive.
8: You were, and that was uncharacteristic of you.
1: Because I even said you can tell Randall or whatever his name is, and I didn't jump on you.
0: Well, I appreciate you, Ray, and just to let you know, it's only the first 2 hours of the show, so there'll be more to come.
8: Yeah, you're doing a great job keeping the morale going.
0: Thank you.
8: And, hey, Joe, let them roll, buddy.
5: You know it, baby.
0: Thank you, Ray.
1: Does anybody feel like mosquitoes or fleas or any kind of bugs are on them more than anybody else?
2: Yes.
0: No.
1: I am yes, for
2: mosquitoes,
1: sure.
2: Mosquitoes,
1: if there
2: insane.
1: Is one mosquito in this entire place, it'll come and land on me.
2: Yep.
0: Oh, no, I must not taste delicious.
1: Yeah, well, and that's the thing is, that you go, oh, my blood, or there's something about it and stuff. Well, a new study found that different mosquito species prefer different people. which means being irresistible to one type doesn't mean every mosquito is lining up to bite you. Apparently, mosquitoes are most attracted to our skin bacteria and the chemicals we naturally release.
0: Oh, wow.
1: Yeah, so you have different body chemical will, you know, attract them more.
0: Yeah, there's always that one guy when you're out of the club with the bug just won't leave him alone.
1: Yeah.
0: Or her alone or something.
1: Follow yeah, her. It's funny because my dogs, I know my dogs do not have fleas. First off, I don't see fleas on them, but if they had one flea, it would be on me. It's oh, yeah. crazy how much fleas or mosquitoes or anything bite me.
0: That's one of my worst fears.
1: And I react really bad. Like, I get a mosquito bite, and it's big, red, blotchy. I'm like, ugh, so gross.
0: I get grossed out by the thought of fleas or lice.
1: Yeah.
0: Those two things. Yeah. Even if you can't see it or whatever. And I know that a lot of people, because of school, have had lice situations and have to do that. But just the idea that something's crawling on around you
1: ticks. Just grossed me out. Ticks are really gross, too.
0: I'll take a tick over lice.
1: Oh, really?
0: Yeah, because a tick.
1: Yeah, but
0: tick
1: it's
0: usually only get one tick.
1: But also you can get Lyme disease. Yeah, they carry disease.
0: Yeah. It's not the consequence. It's the just going through it. It's being involved in
1: but ticks
0: having
1: really
0: live things
1: to
0: crawling.
1: You.
0: Yeah. But ticks you get them out pretty easy.
5: Yeah, but yeah. how? How do you do it?
0: You burn a needle. Okay. And then you put the needle on the tick, and when they crawl out, you snatch them.
3: Right? Or, if depending on how deep they are, because Cowboy had one not too long ago, you take some tweezers.
0: Yeah, but sometimes their legs get in there.
3: I know, so that's what I'm saying. You have to get really close. We were able to get the head and everything. And you just take the tweezers, and pull them out, and then you burn them. But I will say right now, look into it. Bill Gates is...
0: engineering ticks?
3: Engineering ticks to, like, kill different animals and stuff like that. And it's a big conspiracy theory.
0: Bill Gates is trying to move us all vegetarian. He owns all the farms.
1: Yep. I saw his daughter might be in trouble for something. Some startup she's doing.
2: Oh, she's getting sued for copyright or something?
1: Yeah, but it might be some sort of federal thing where
2: I saw the headline. I didn't read
1: jail time and yeah.
0: Oh, geez.
1: We'll see. Today is two different national days, which fits in perfectly for my wife because my wife loves both of these.
0: Doll part day?
1: No, it is National Filet Mignon Day.
0: Okay.
1: And National Prosecco Day.
0: Oh, they go well together.
1: She loves
3: it. I'm
0: in. Yeah. It's also 813 Day.
1: 813.
0: August 13th.
1: Yeah.
0: Celebrate Tampa.
1: There are six NFL preseason games scheduled for tonight, Thursday, damn. August 13th. The matchups are Green Bay Packers at Pittsburgh Steelers, Detroit Lions, Carmen, at Cincinnati Bengals. You got the Colts at the Patriots, Chargers at the Texans. You got the Cardinals at the Raiders and the Titans at the San Francisco 49ers with Mike Evans.
0: Oh, boy.
1: Is he hamstring still or no?
2: He's been injured. He hasn't practiced in like a week.
0: He's no Ibuka.
1: It's those power supplies.
0: Mike, out the show. Good morning.
9: Hey, I just want to give you a little common misconception about the tick thing. If you burn a tick while it's still on your skin, it'll regurgitate whatever is in the tick into your skin.
3: You gotta take it out.
9: So the best thing to do is to just grab some tweezers and pull them out. I'm a surveyor, so I kind of got a
0: good idea there.
9: It's nasty, but
0: all right. Thank you. No, that's grossing me out.
2: Now I'm itching. I feel itchy from this conversation.
1: Yeah,
3: but I will say because of where where Chad and I live now, like we have, we have wildlife and preserves around us, and I see deer on our walk all the time.
0: Oh yeah,
3: and if you see deer, there's ticks around.
1: Yeah, for sure.
3: That's usually where you get them. So we have to. I need to go cut his hair. Not cut them, but
0: Chad.
3: Yeah. No, cut the dog's hair because their hair is so long. So it's makes it a little bit harder to find them.
1: I had a dog named Ridley, and where my parents live, they're right on the bay, and to the left of them is all protected land. So the dog would love to go run over there on the coastline and stuff. And there's ticks everywhere. So anytime she was coming to the house, I would do a tick check, and I go, "All right, tick check," and she would sit there and wait, and I'd look, and I'd go, "No ticks," and she'd run around like crazy and stuff. I love games with dogs. Dogs are the best. Netflix has posted all 12 episodes of Tires Season 3, Shane Gillis and Steve Gerben's Valley Forge Auto Shop back into the binge cycle for this week. Just weeks after Shane Gillis drew a record 73,946 fans to Lincoln Financial Field, both prior seasons cracked the number two spot on Netflix U.S. Top 10, with season one topping 4 million views in its first days.
0: Wow.
1: Setting a high bar for the third season.
2: And season one, he funded himself, correct?
1: Completely, yeah.
2: That was all him.
0: It's a very funny show. It's not just like, hey, we know those guys, so it's funny. It's a funny show.
2: Oh, it's great.
1: It's one of the best shows, and Stavi's so great on it, Andrew Schultz and Tommy Pope are great
0: Stephanie,
1: on it.
0: Tolov great as Stavi's wife.
1: I mean, they're it's a really funny show. And then they got, you know, Thomas Hayden Church now. They had Vince Vaughn as a guest star on there. They had Ron White was on there as a guest star.
0: Stevie's on it from Eastbound and Down this season.
1: Yeah, we saw some pictures. Stevie's going to be on there, which will be great.
0: Some fit.
1: You can binge watch all 12 episodes are out on Netflix of Tires today.
2: I'll be tearing through that this weekend.
1: Nick Reiner has now been indicted for the murders of his parents with a new, quote, special circumstance of lying in wait, meaning it was premeditated. He pleaded not guilty.
0: That's so
2: unbelievable.
0: Hard to imagine that not only are they dead, that he killed his parents, but the way he did it.
1: Yeah.
0: Cutting their heads off.
1: Oh, that's brutal, man. That is brutal.
0: Poor meathead.
1: Lily Wachowski, who used to be
0: Larry.
1: Twins, who both were directors and both transitioned to be women, right?
0: They were the Wachowski brothers.
1: Yes.
0: And now they are the sisters.
1: Well, Lily says Hollywood has no interest in the new movie she's trying to make because it's a cast full of trans people. Okay, know your audience.
0: Yeah. I mean, I don't know. I mean, I'm sure somebody's interested in it.
1: Yeah.
0: So make it. You got money.
2: Mm-hmm. Do it.
3: Are they?
1: But also, if you're trying to make a movie to appeal to the masses, maybe don't go so specific.
0: You know, it's so funny you bring this up because I was thinking about Bert Cruz last night. And on last year's cruise is the first time I met Jim Norton's wife.
1: Yeah.
0: Who's trans.
1: Mm-hmm.
0: And is a very attractive appearing woman. And I was laying in bed last night just thinking that Jim Norton has a wife that has a penis. And by his accounts, a very large penis.
1: Right.
0: And it is very weird to think about. Also, don't care, and don't really care. Like, yeah. I'm not like, oh, God. It's kind of different, but he I've never seen him happier. She seems pretty happy, and neither one of it doesn't affect me right in any way whatsoever.
1: And
0: so who cares?
1: Here's the thing about that is exactly who cares. But then whenever this, you feel like they're trying to push it on you. I'm only going to have trans people.
0: Okay. I think
1: if you would have just made the movie and I didn't know, I would have just watched a movie.
0: Right.
1: You know,
0: right.
1: And then you
3: or
1: go.
3: Or I would have watched the trailer and been like, they're all trans.
1: Yeah. That's true. I got to tell you, Carmen, it's weird because every person I look at now, I go, there are a ton of people. There was a congresswoman or whatever it was the other day, remember? I go, is that person trans? Because very strong jaw. And I don't know.
3: I will say for women, height is like the first thing that you kind of are they, and that's not really fair because there are tall women. Tarl. You know what?
0: Tarl.
3: There are tall women out there. But if you're over 6 foot as a woman, I instantly look at your neck. You know what I mean?
1: And you have to imagine when you walk into a room, everybody is going, oh, okay.
0: If you came to you 20 years ago and said, I'm going to make a movie. What's the movie about? Two cowboys from the 60s that go into the mountains, and then turns out they're both gay, and they make out with each other, and then they have gay sex in the mountains, and then they go back to their life. You go, okay. Like, why? What's, like, where's the gay cowboy thing? Like, the first time I saw Brokeback Mountain's trailer in the movie theater, and he hit him with, I wish I could quit you, and this, I went, what did we just watch? I went on to watch it, and I think Brokeback Mountain is one of the better movies I've ever seen, and one of the best acted movies ever, and one of the saddest movies I've ever seen in my life. But I don't care that it's gay cowboys. Like, make your movie.
1: Yeah.
0: Make your movie, and then do it on a low budget. It'll find an audience. Yeah. If it's a good movie.
3: Do it independently.
0: Right. If it's a good movie, people will watch it. If it stinks and you just wanted to parade trans people around, and then people are going to say it stinks.
1: Billy on the street. Billy
0: Eichner.
1: Eichner. Very funny. Eh. Listen to me. Very funny. He was great when he was on Parks and Rec. He had just.
0: Oh, I didn't see that.
1: But he also had another show with the redhead girl, and that was a hilarious show.
0: Okay.
1: Very funny. He did that movie that was about a gay dude because he's gay and dating and doing the stuff, and it didn't do well.
0: Right.
1: And he blamed all the straight people. And I went, listen, dude, I think you're funny. Right. It wasn't a good movie. I watched it.
0: You're gay or not.
1: I watched it. It just wasn't a good movie. Right. It wasn't funny. It wasn't good. There wasn't a good story to it, whatever. It's not because you're gay. It's because it was just, nah.
3: It wasn't good.
1: But don't do that. I don't like that. I don't like where you fall back on that crutch of, oh, well, it's because I'm gay.
0: Yeah. No,
1: I got to tell you, it's not.
0: You didn't make a funny movie?
1: Yeah, yeah. I'm going to say that whenever you, if you guys don't laugh at the joke, I'm going to go, because I'm tall.
0: Because I'm gay.
1: Yeah.
0: Mike, out the show. Good morning.
10: I'm here for Sparkle. I'm just kidding.
0: You got me good, sir. You got to be kidding me.
10: back to the tick thing. We grew up on farm, and the big thing for there was to put nail polish remover on the back of it.
0: Suffocate
10: and those
0: it.
10: Babies back right out.
0: All right. Now we know. Thank you.
10: And then you throw them in gasoline or diesel fuel, and they'll just die.
0: Ugh. All right. Thank you, sir. Mike, out the show. Hello.
11: Hey, good morning.
0: Hello, sir.
11: I got two things. So the first thing is the car line. I agree with the car line, and it does stink. But the 30 minutes, you guys just got to show up right when school is supposed to be getting out. So you're in and out of there. You know, just don't sit there for 30 minutes.
0: But the problem is, at that point, the traffic line is so long that I'm in a different end of car line for another 25, 30 minutes. It's never.
2: But it starts moving though, right?
0: It's moving, but you're still stuck in the tail end of a snake. You know, you're still wrapping around. I try that, and all that does is make my daughter have to stand there for another 20 minutes in the sun.
11: Yeah, I guess what you're saying. Secondly, this was weeks ago. You were talking about like an old man thing of liking to listen to birds. Like it's just the nice little piece thing that you get.
0: Yeah,
11: there's an app. I don't know if you've heard of it. Called Merlin.
0: Yes. Everybody tells me about it all the time, right? Oh, it's got all the bird sounds on it.
11: Fantastic.
0: Anyways, I appreciate it. Thank you, sir. Thank you. Yes. Most of the time we've already, like a lady just sent me a video of the QVC lady saying blowjob on the air. It's a big news story. We've talked about it on the air. I've already seen it.
2: Yeah.
0: I appreciate you trying to, but we've already done it. She's been on the Tonight Show, for the love of God.
1: For the first time in over 30 years, legendary guitarist Ritchie Blackmore hit the stage with Deep Purple last night in New York. They did Smoke on the Water. It was probably just one off, though. So I know Deep Purple is coming here. Don't expect Ritchie Blackmore to show up.
0: That means absolutely nothing to me. I know that Ritchie Blackmore is an excellent guitarist, and I know that they got together after 30 years. I don't know why they don't talk to each other or what was the catalyst and how much of Deep Purple is real Deep Purple.
1: Quite a few.
0: Oh, yeah?
1: Yeah, there's quite a few in there that are original. But Ritchie Blackmore is a legendary guitar player who kind of just disappeared. He's a very weird guy.
0: You don't see him do anything else.
1: Right. And he had Rainbow, which was with Ronnie James Dio, and Rainbow is really cool. And then he kind of just went away, and he was doing his he was playing a lot of lute stuff.
0: Oh, really?
1: Where, yeah, like medieval stuff. Where, but he was just a very odd guy.
0: Yeah.
1: And for him to come back and be with Deep Purple, I mean, big deal, especially if you're a Deep Purple fan. People were probably losing their minds.
0: Yeah.
1: I think Roger was there. I saw Roger put out video on Instagram, so I don't know whether he was there or whether it was somebody's video that he grabbed or whatever.
0: Gotcha.
1: But, I mean, it was up in New York, so it probably could have been that he was there. And he seems like a Deep Purple kind of guy.
0: Deep Purple was in the cul-de-sac. I wouldn't go out there to see them.
1: Yeah.
0: I walked outside to see the meteor shower more than I would go see Deep Purple.
1: Crazy Train by Ozzy Osbourne, speaking of old rockers.
0: That's a song.
1: Has hit 1 billion streams on Spotify. I would have thought that would be.
0: Me too. Yeah, it sounds low to me.
1: Yeah. Because, I mean, it's been around forever, and it's so popular, and with sporting events and everything, yeah. You would think it would be higher, but I guess it just hit 1 billion.
2: Yeah, they always get the bump after they die.
1: Sure.
0: Yeah.
1: And then he's going to be at, Halloween Horror Nights?
2: Yeah.
1: Is that what it is?
2: Yeah.
1: Pits of Darkness? Ozzy Osbourne?
0: Confirmed, by the way. We're going to be broadcasting there on October 30th, the day before Halloween.
1: Nice. That'll be very cool.
3: Are we dressing up?
0: Uh-uh.
1: By the way, I saw a costume that I may use this year that was so good because you don't have to put a bunch of makeup on. Super easy, but looks super cool. And I'm like, I might steal that.
0: You're not going to tell us?
1: No. Whenever it gets closer, maybe, whatever. But I think it'll be cool. A movie theater in Canada apparently did not get the posters for Spider-Man Brand New Day, so they decided to let an employee try his hand at drawing one. Listen, they didn't get the one, so they had to have somebody. They had to have something out there so people knew that Spider-Man was going to be there.
0: Right.
1: Joe has the drawing up on Bone TV. You guys have it on your phones. Of course, it is going viral now because
0: that's great.
1: Whoever did it did a good job on the print. You know, Spider-Man, brand new day, and then Spider-Man
0: put a turtle in there. Yeah.

0: When I go, it wasn't even in English.
1: Yeah,
0: they
1: yeah.
0: were doing the whole show in Vietnamese and reading subtitles. How are you listening to it? So I'd be forced to watch that before I go to bed.
2: What if she said back to you, Ting Ta Wa Chong Tai, started going, speaking perfect Vietnamese.
0: My bad.
2: Be crazy. Finally in news, there are quite a few songs, they say, from the 90s that are totally listenable today. Can you think of songs that still hold up from the 90s? So that was 36 years ago. I mean, if it was 90, whatever. But, you know, from 25, 20 years older, whatever, that hold up to today.
0: Yeah, I mean, like, I think a lot of them do. I mean, you know, Pearl Jam's big songs were in the 90s.
2: They have some, these are all in chronological order, some of the ones that they go through. Anyone that stands out to you that you're like, oh, yeah, that totally stands up?
0: I don't know. My wife loves Jodeci.
2: Yeah.
0: And any of those, like, smooth R&B songs, I think they stand the test of time.
2: These are more rock. Some of them are not rock, but mostly these are, like, rock-type songs.
0: I heard Bad Medicine on Eagle yesterday.
2: Rap in there.
0: The Bon Jovi song, Bad Medicine.
2: One of my favorites.
0: Yeah, it's a stupid song, but it's a good song, and it holds up.
2: Yeah.
0: Yeah, I mean, I don't know. I think this is a hard list, because...
1: I imagine Foo Fighters are on there somewhere.
2: Foo Fighters are not, but Dave Grohl is. Smells Like Teen Spirit, Nirvana, 1991.
0: Sure.
2: Still say, I mean, you hear that opening, you're like, yeah, crank it up. Some of the other ones they have, and like I said, this is in chronological order, so it's not who's best or worst or anything. Nothing Compares to You, Sinead O'Connor, 1990. Yeah. Creep, Radiohead, 1992.
0: Okay.
2: Killing in the Name, Rage Against the Machine, 1992 as well. We just talked about this the other day, November Rain, Guns N' Roses.
0: Never liked that song.
2: Also 1992. It's a very epic,
0: drawn out,
2: you know,
0: nothing. Yeah.
2: Chattahoochee, Alan Jackson.
0: Didn't like it then, don't like it now.
2: I got to tell you, that's a catchy song.
0: It's catchy, but
2: way down yonder in the Chattahoochee.
3: It's great on the beach.
2: It's hotter than a hooch coochie.
3: Or if you're tailgating.
2: Yeah.
3: Yeah.
2: What about Snoop Dogg, Gin and Juice?
0: No.
2: 1994.
1: No, I disagree with that one, too.
2: Santeria, Sublime.
0: That's no, good. It's very 1997. 90s. Yeah, but it's very 90s. You hear it and you think that's 90s.
1: Yeah, but like my daughter likes Sublime, so I think it holds up.
0: I mean, I like it. That's a good song, but it's the first thing I think of is 90s.
2: Yeah, I don't like Sublime. Not that I hate them or anything, but I just never got into them. But that song is so different that I don't think it even fits into any year. You're like, yeah, that's just a weird, different song, you know? Let's see what else we have.
0: I think it brings you back to where you were at that time, and I was at 98 Rock, and I was playing all 90s rock stuff, so it reminds me of that Dishwalla, you know.
2: Counting Blue Cars.
0: Yeah, that kind of stuff.
2: Yeah. This one, I mean, everybody's going to sing along whenever it comes on. Friends in Low Places, Garth Brooks, 1998. Mm-hmm. Yeah. And then from 1999, All the Small Things, Blink 182.
0: Yeah, that's a good song.
2: Yeah.
0: That's a 90s song, but that's good.
2: I'll pretty much hold up.
0: Yeah.
2: There are some songs that you hear and you're like, whoever liked this? Although I will hear a lot of stuff, 80s stuff, that I go, if that came out today, that would be a smash hit. It would still be a smash hit.
0: Yeah. I don't know, but nothing gets released now. Like, so I don't even know what's coming out now.
2: Yeah.
0: Like, it's not like it used to be. I remember Moose and I went to the Peaches Records in Clearwater at midnight to get Def Leppard's album after the Pour Some Sugar on Me album.
2: Mm.
0: We went there at midnight for the midnight release. Ronnie Michaels was out there, and they did a big thing, and Moose and I bought the album and went home and listened to it on the way home, and, you know, the whole...
2: Well, there's so many different artists, and there's so many things being released, and, of course, they're released digitally, where you don't have to go to the record store. But, yeah, it used to be a big event. I mean, they used to do things where... They would have huge bands do in-store signings in New York or these different places.
0: Dude, I saw Faith No More open up for Billy Idol at the Sundome.
2: Mm.
0: And Faith No More, I was going to see Faith No More.
2: Yeah.
0: And they did I think it was a different Peaches. They did an in-store signing there, and I went and met them all. That was pretty cool.
2: Do in-store signings, and then they do a couple acoustic songs.
0: Yeah.
2: And be like, whoa.
0: Oh, there's a great video floating around a Pearl Jam inside doing... performance inside of a record store from the 90s. Yeah.
2: Yeah. Well, there you go. That is it for news.
0: Joe, something smells delicious.
1: I know.
0: What's rolling this morning?
1: This morning we're rolling double
4: beef stuffed taquitos.
0: Oh, man. That's going to be a good day.
1: And Joe dropped two each.
4: That's right.
1: Yeah.
0: All right.
4: All right, we're doubled up.
0: Thank you, Joe. Right, thanks for thinking and looking out for us.
4: I'm good.
0: Galvin, thank you for news.
1: Got it.
0: We will take a quick break. When we come back, Cody Tucker will join us live from Texas in what is...

0: probably the most on time we've been in the last 6 months.
1: He won't be ready.
2: No. I'm like, wait,
0: we got plenty of time. It's the Mike Calta Show. 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
4: Earlier wrecks cleaned up and out of your way, but still seeing the usual slowdowns in Hillsborough County as you make your way into downtown Tampa, taking westbound I-4 or southbound 275. Nothing out of the ordinary. Pinellas County accident-free, and so are the Bay Area bridges. I'm Monica.
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0: 12 on the Mike Caldas Show. It's 1025 The Bone. 800-771-1025 of the phone numbers. We go to Texas right now and welcome our friend Cody Tucker to the show. Cody, good morning. How are you doing, buddy?
1: I'm doing good.
0: Can I tell you why you're missing out by not being here in the fattest show in America?
1: Okay.
0: We have a hot dog roller here. Did we tell you about that?
1: Oh. Yeah, I've heard tell of the hot dog roller.
0: Yeah, we have a full industrial size 7-Eleven Circle K Wawa hot dog roller going in there. And today we're only allowed to have hot dogs on Monday, Wednesday, and Friday. So today is not a hot dog day.
2: No.
1: Okay.
0: Today is a double meat taquito day.
1: Oh, jeez. Wait, why? Who made the Monday? Was that a
0: rule? I don't know.
3: They're trying to be healthy.
2: Yeah.
3: They only have hot dogs 3 days a week. They can have other stuff.
2: We can't go 5 days a week with hot dogs.
0: Because I would if he made one right now, the taquitos. I know. But
2: we're trying to be responsible.
0: I have two stints in my heart.
1: You can probably eat a hot dog every day and be fine.
4: Yeah, that's what I'm saying.
0: I don't believe that. That can't be science-wise. That can't make any sense.
1: Yeah, I think it depends on what kinds you get. You get some like Nathan's, you know, beef franks.
0: Yeah.
1: I think you'd be fine. They, probably have less nitrates.
2: We've been doing the Johnsonville jalapeno cheddar dogs.
4: Yeah.
1: that might cause some problems.
0: But it's not going to go over well with the cardiologist. I'll tell you that.
1: No, but you can just lie.
3: You could also just tell him Cody said it was fine.
0: Yeah.
3: He should be all right.
1: Yeah, just tell him I gave you the okay.
0: Cody, you can't lie to a cardiologist. When's the last time you've been to a cardiologist, or have you ever? Yeah, you're getting to that age where you're going to have to.
1: I'm only 32. Why, I don't need to be going to that.
0: Because what's happening is your arteries are coagulating right now as you speak. So by the time you're 42, you're gonna have some blockages.
1: I don't know. I think I have pretty clean arteries.
0: How do you know?
1: Surprisingly enough.
0: Guy who just told us to eat 3 hot dogs a week or 5 hot dogs a week, how do you know?
1: Because I can feel it.
0: No.
1: Everything seems to be going through, you know, nice and clear.
0: Oh, you feel it good.
3: Most doctors agree with that.
0: Right.
3: If you can feel it, you know, you're fine.
1: I think you know when something's wrong.
0: I didn't know anything was wrong. I went in there and they were like, how do you feel? I feel great. Do you have any chest pains? No. Any short breathing? No. Then they were like, oh, you have 2 90% blockages.
3: Yeah, because you hear about that all the time. Somebody goes in and does the thing, and then they're like, 2 more weeks, you would have been dead.
0: Yeah, I don't need that.
1: Yeah, see, I think that's all a bunch of phooey. I think they're just wanting to get the kickback, the money.
0: Is that how it goes?
1: You probably didn't have any blockage whatsoever.
0: I think they just threw those stents in just to say they did it?
1: Like a mechanic, you know? Like if a mechanic knows you don't know anything about cars, they'll, whatever needs to be changed. Yeah. Oh, goodness. Well, I better do that.
0: Uh-huh. I am the ultimate sucker at one of those places. When you go to when you go to an oil change and they go, we got to change your filter. And then when's the last time you had your thing flushed out, your radiator flushed? I go, I don't know. We must have to do it all.
3: I'm such
0: a sucker. I drive an electric car and I almost got my oil changed the other day. So I'll do it.
1: My God. I don't fall for it. I know they're scamming. Yeah, because they'll bring out your filter and show it to you.
0: Yeah.
1: Say, you need to change this. Look how dirty it is. And I'm like, it looked good to me. Put it back in. And I'm on my way.
0: Yeah. And then you go another 80,000 miles and nothing ever happens.
1: Oh, yeah. Yeah.
0: I should have said that with the stints. I should have said, you know what? They look good to me. Don't put them in.
2: Let it ride.
0: Yeah, let it ride. I'm going to ride it out and see how it goes.
1: That's what I'd say.
0: Yeah.
1: Say, prove it.
3: I want to see those arteries when it happens.
0: Yeah, it'll hit you.
3: Get the proof.
1: Yeah, so no, I want to see the arteries. Show them to. Yeah, show me the block.
0: What have you been doing? Anything good happen this week?
1: No, not really. I mean, I finished writing my next book.
0: You did?
3: Oh, nice.
1: Yeah.
0: Refresh my memory. Is it going to be a continuation, or is it like what you did before? Or?
1: No, it'll be a little bit different. It's the hidden history of everyday words and phrases.
0: Oh, that's cool.
1: Just a whole book of that. So got that done yesterday, actually. So just sending it off to get it, all formatted and whatnot. And
0: that's great.
1: Hopefully out around October-ish.
0: Just in time for Christmas.
1: Christmas in December, but
0: But I mean, I'm saying you have it out in October, people buy it in November.
3: We've heard about Christmas.
1: Yeah.
5: Some of us.
1: Well, sure.
3: Believe it or not.
1: Yeah. I don't know if you're confusing Halloween and Christmas.
0: No, I don't. I don't like Halloween at all.
1: That's insane. Halloween's the greatest holiday ever. I mean, Christmas is the greatest, but right under that is Halloween.
4: Thanksgiving.
0: Yeah.
4: No presents. I mean, Thanksgiving. And it's just about the food.
1: Yeah, but I like the presents. Oh.
0: Yeah.
4: Yeah, but I don't like buying presents.
1: Oh, I'm a good gift giver. I'm very good at buying presents. So
0: I am a good gift giver. I'm a good gift getter. I don't like Halloween because I don't like scary stuff, which I know is the opposite of how you feel. You love The Exorcist and Dracula and all that other stuff, and I don't.
1: Yeah.
0: Yeah.
1: No, I love dark, weird, creepy things, and Halloween is just right up my alley. I love the aesthetic, you know, all of it.
0: Most people do.
1: Yeah. Yeah, I absolutely love it. I love Christmas. I love being able to put people in a hierarchy based on how good their gifts are that I get them.
0: Sure. Oh, you get them, yeah.
1: Yeah, like I like everybody in the room knowing how much I care about you based on the level of gift you got from me.
0: Gotcha. Okay, I got you.
1: Yeah.
0: Who do you go out of your way? Who's on the top of your list as far as who you're getting gifts for? Like, who gets the best gift?
1: I mean, my parents. Always, you know, try to get my parents. I mean, I don't have, like, a family of my own, so, you know.
0: Right.
1: Which is, it sounds sad out loud, but it is nice.
0: No, at your age, it's good.
1: Yeah. I mean, I always, you know, try to pay my parents back a little bit. You know, they did pretty good for me, so.
0: I wonder about this, that your parents, clearly I don't know them at all, but they must be so proud of you that you have now your second book coming out. I mean, it's one thing to be successful. Like, my son had a t-shirt company, and he sold a couple of t-shirts, and I went, oh, good for you. That's pretty cool. But if he wrote a book, I'd be like, my son, the author.
1: Oh, yeah, I don't know. I've never asked him.
0: They never get, are you kidding me? I would not stop talking to them about it if I was your parents.
1: I mean, I'm sure they do talk about it to, you know, like their friends and associates and whatnot. But, I don't know.
0: Cody wrote a book today. He wrote another book. He's with his thing he does on the internet.
1: Yeah, that's probably how it goes, if I had to guess.
0: Are they older folks?
1: No, decently young, like late 50s.
0: But so I'm old enough to be your father.
1: Yeah, we've covered this.
0: Yeah, I know.
1: Probably that in a different world you are.
3: Yeah. Carmen, if you want to check the notes, Carmen, Christmas is in December, and Mike is old enough to be Cody's dad.
4: Got it. Taking notes. Put them in the book.
0: Yeah. We should have discussed in the past. Same girlfriend?
1: Oh, yeah.
0: Yeah? How's that working?
1: Yeah. Oh, yeah. So she gets pretty good gifts, too.
0: You had the best line ever that you ever delivered on the show, and I said something about your girlfriend. You said, you don't know her. She goes to a different school.
1: Which is true. Yeah. Yeah. You know her just as much as you did back then.
0: Right. Probably, usually during this time on the show, you give us some interesting facts that similar to what you do on the internet. Before we do that, Galvin can tell you a story that he told us last week that I am baffled by. That I wonder if you've heard of before. If not, you may want to start incorporating this.
3: This was a story that was relayed by David Alan Greer, the comedian, you know, who was on Color and stuff. And you may have seen this, whatever. He was talking about Prince, and Prince was staying in a hotel, obviously out on tour and stuff, and had his security guy with him. And, 2:30 in the morning, something like that, he calls his security guy and goes, you got to get over here. I'm hearing voices in the wall. And the security guy's like, what is going on, whatever. So he comes over and he goes, I'm telling you, I'm hearing voices in the wall. He's in the hotel room in his bedroom, and he's hearing voices in the wall. And he goes, come over. And guess what? The guy hears voices in the wall. So they call security of the hotel. Police come, all this different stuff. They wind up breaking a hole in the wall, finding a lady who had crawled in through, like, the crawl space area, got up and was behind Prince's bed, in between the walls, reading him scripture from the Bible, trying to convert him from being a Jehovah's Witness.
0: How crazy is that?
1: Oh, my God.
3: And then at the end, whenever they took her away, Prince turned to the security guard and he goes, I told you, MF-er.
1: That is wild.
0: That's a good
1: one. I never heard that. I mean, there's... every print story definitely sounds like it's being made up on the spot, you know?
0: Yeah.
1: But they're all real.
0: Yeah, he's such insane. a weird little dude.
3: Remember we had his drummer in, and his drummer was telling us great stories about Subway. They would be in the limo, and, you know, Prince had it, and he was doing a great imitation of Prince. He was like, "You ever have a Subway?" And he went and ordered him, and it was what? Just old lettuce veggies. It was just lettuce and onions.
0: Yeah, yeah.
3: And he was like, "Here, enjoy that one." And he goes, "And then
0: he was fat."
3: He goes, "I just had to eat a lettuce and onions."
0: Yeah,
3: sub.
0: And Prince, that's all he bought him. He wouldn't let him get any meat on his sub.
1: Oh my God, that's amazing too. You know, there's a similar one with Tony Iommi with the person living in the thing, or you know, hiding. He apparently had a woman living in his attic for like months. And didn't know it. He found some food wrappers.
0: Oh, really?
1: And that's how we found out that she had been living in his. She had been like maneuvering her way throughout the house, like behind walls and all kinds of stuff, but for like months.
3: Remember, there was a bunch of stories like that, and then they wound up calling. Was it
0: frogging?
1: Frogging. Yeah.
3: Up there. Yeah, that's crazy. Could you imagine you come home and your milk is out? You live alone, and your milk is out on the counter, and you're like, "I know I didn't leave that out there," and then set up a camera and see somebody come out of your attic.
0: Yeah.
1: Oh, well, the Manson family, before they ever, you know, committed any of the murders, Charles Manson would like train them basically by having them do a thing called creepy crawling, where they would go to people's houses, break in and rearrange their living room furniture and then leave. Like that's almost as terrifying as being murdered. I mean, that would freak me out so much.
0: I used to live on the fourth floor of an apartment building with an elevator, and I lived and I worked on the sixth floor of a building. And I came home one day and I was all tired and I hit six instead of four. And I walked into the apartment and I looked around and I go, What has happened here? Where did all this stuff come from? Then it took me a second to realize I just walked into somebody else's house.
1: Into people's apartments and stuff?
0: For some reason, the apartment was unlocked, and my roommate was always home like a couple of seconds before me, so I knew the door would be unlocked, and I just opened the door and walked right in. And I looked around, and it was like a flowered couch, and I go, "What did he do, my roommate?" I was like, "He bought new furniture and delivered." Like, I couldn't comprehend what happened, and then I went, "Oh, my God," and I panicked, and I ran out.
1: He hung up pictures of a random family all over the house.
0: Yeah, exactly. I met Prince one time, and I got to shake his hand. That's my big Why is that so funny?
1: I don't know. Just picturing you standing next to Prince is very funny to me for some reason.
0: He did a performance, and there was a lot of pipe and drape to kind of block off the room. And I came from around the corner of the bar, and he stuck his head and then his body through the drape, and he was right there. And I couldn't believe I was just standing there. It was just me and Prince, and I just went, "Hi," and I shook his hand, and he goes, "Hello," and I shook his hand, and I just let him go.
1: That is so strange.
0: Such a tiny little strange man.
1: I know. I mean, it is like a mythical being. I know. You know.
0: And also the power that he had over women was amazing. Because it doesn't seem to me like I know my wife would not be interested, and she likes him as an artist, but would not be interested in him sexually whatsoever for so many reasons. He's too little. He's too skinny. He's too feminine. She doesn't like that kind of stuff.
1: Yeah.
0: So, but there are so many women that do, and that were so turned. Like, he named Carmen Electra. He looked at her,
1: which
0: and was
1: is
0: like,
1: wild
0: because she's one of the hottest chicks ever, and he just gave her a name
1: to me.
0: Yeah.
1: Yeah. Yeah. I mean, she's definitely had an interesting, you know, series of fellas, but Prince. For Prince to be like the start, like that's kind of wild,
0: right? Exactly. You know,
1: like Prince was, that's incredible. And like all the, I mean, I don't know if he was doing anything with the girls that were in his band, but you know, like Sheila E. is super attractive.
0: Sheila E. was on the show. She would not admit to us whether or not that she had made sweet love to Prince or not.
1: I feel like it had to.
0: Yeah.
1: No way it didn't. Yeah. Yeah, the hard part is it's hard to tell which of the people in his bands were girls or guys.
0: This is true.
1: I'll tell you, every one of them's pretty hot regardless, so I don't know. They could all fool me.
0: I don't know if I'd bang Wendy or Lisa from Purple Rain.
1: I don't know.
0: Yeah, they were not good.
1: Yeah, that's probably fair.
0: This is Cody Tucker. You can find him on the internet at The Cody Tucker Show, and every Thursday, he joins us on the program. And give us a little bit of what he does on the internet. What do you got for us this week?
1: I have some movie casting things.
0: I love them.
1: I haven't done those in a while. So the Patrick Swayze role in Ghost, originally turned down by Bruce Willis.
0: Really? With his own wife?
1: Yeah. Would have been in there with his own wife. Yeah. He turned it down. And Whoopi Goldberg's role was first offered to Oprah and then Tina Turner.
0: Oh, no kidding. So they knew the style that they wanted.
1: Knew the style.
0: Yeah.
1: When Swayze was offered the role, he refused to do the movie unless Whoopi Goldberg was cast.
0: Really?
1: Yeah. Loved Whoopi Goldberg, apparently.
0: She was great in that movie.
1: She won an Oscar.
0: Yeah, she was great in that movie.
1: Yeah, things have gone downhill for her. That's a good one. The person who was originally going to direct the movie Good Will Hunting was Ben Stiller.
0: Really?
1: Yes.
0: What's the association there?
1: Don't know. Matt Damon and Ben Affleck didn't have a whole lot of pull, so they're probably looking for younger filmmakers, like people who hadn't really done a whole lot.
0: Right.
1: And at this point, he'd, just done, Reality Bites?
0: Yeah,
1: and so he turned it down, and then the person who got signed on to direct it and then backed out was Mel Gibson.
0: Oh, really? That would have been weird.
1: Very weird.
0: Yeah.
1: So the person who was originally cast in the Olivia Newton-John role in Grease, but then backed out at the last minute, was Marie Osmond.
0: Oh, no kidding. That would have been an entirely different movie.
1: Yeah, she apparently kept wanting to change things in the script to make it more, family-friendly.
0: Osmond
1: sounds about right. Yeah. Well, at the same time, the role of Coach Calhoun. Coach Calhoun.
0: From Greece?
1: Sid Caesar. The person who was originally going to play that role was Harry Reams.
0: Oh, from the porn star?
1: Yeah.
0: That's funny.
1: And then the person who was originally cast and was going to be in the Nicolas Cage role in National Treasure was Daniel Day-Lewis.
3: Wow.
0: That would have been an entirely different movie.
1: Insane. It would have been, that is the craziest role for Daniel Day-Lewis.
0: But it would have been, I like National Treasure. I like them both.
3: Much more serious.
0: But it would have been
3: serious.
0: It would have been more like, what's the Tom Hanks movie about the
3: Da Vinci Code.
0: Da Vinci Code.
1: Yeah. That's apparently kind of that was the style that it was going to be. It was much more like Da Vinci Code, Robert Langdon, style. Or Dan Brown, I should say. But he backed out. So after, because that was going to be pre 9/11, and then when 9/11 happened, they were like, we're going to go a different route with the movie.
0: So they pushed him out?
1: Yeah, so they pushed Daniel Day-Lewis out.
0: Oh, wow.
1: Yeah, which is pretty ballsy of them. Yeah. But, Disney did it, and Disney will do all kinds of stuff. But yeah, so that's what I got for the original choices.
0: Wow,
1: I have another story, though, if you have time.
0: Yeah, of course we do. Yeah, that's always true, too.
1: Okay, so I don't know if you're familiar with this fella, but a fella named Tycho Brahe, who was an astronomer from the 16th century, very well-known astronomer, became famous for his insanely accurate observations of the night sky, did all of this before the invention of the telescope, making it even crazier. He was also an absolute lunatic who, in 1576, created a research center and alchemy lab called Uraniborg. One of his employees at the lab was a dwarf named Yep, who was hired by Yep, who was hired by Tycho Brahe because he believed that Yep could predict the future. So he had a dwarf who apparently was clairvoyant.
0: That's kind of why we have Joe here.
3: Yeah.
0: Yeah.
1: That makes sense. Yeah. And for the hot dogs.
0: And the hot dogs. Yeah.
1: Brahe also had a pet moose who would follow him around like a dog.
0: A moose.
1: And Brahe, a big old moose. And Brahe would feed him large amounts of beer every day, which ultimately resulting in the moose's death after it fell down a flight of stairs at the research center.
0: A drunk moose.
1: And if that wasn't enough, the way that Tycho Brahe went out equally is crazy. In 1601, he went to a banquet in Prague, and during the banquet, he had to urinate really bad, but didn't want to leave the table in fear of being rude. So he held it the entire night. This led to him developing a severe infection that killed him after 11 days of excruciating pain.
0: Jesus Christ. Holy cow, that's good. That's good stuff today.
1: Thank you.
0: I love the movie casting. You had a couple that you put out a couple of weeks ago that I saw that were pretty, like the ones that I hear. I figured I've heard them all by now, but they still surprise me.
1: Yeah. It's very interesting to think of like how movies could have been and all that business.
0: Yep. Do you ever watch the footage of Eric Stoltz in Back to the Future?
1: Oh, it's so weird.
0: It is so weird. It's entirely.
1: He is about as much of a wet blanket as a human being could be.
0: Isn't that weird? Because he was such a good actor. I mean, he'd done so many other. Well, he was good in Mask, and he was good. And he had a couple of good movies.
2: They shot a good chunk of that too.
0: Yeah,
1: almost the whole movie.
2: Yeah,
1: and then Robert Zemeckis is like, this sucks.
0: Yeah,
1: and got Mikey Fox in there, which definitely worked out.
3: There's a lot of different ones that you hear that you're like, that still would have been a really good movie. Like the Daniel Day-Lewis would have been a really good movie.
0: Sure,
3: completely different though. But my biggest one, and because I love the movie so much, is Shawshank was supposed to be Tom Cruise and Harrison Ford, which would have been great.
0: I thought Brad Pitt.
3: No.
0: Oh,
1: Brad Pitt, it's Tom Cruise and Harrison Ford.
3: Brad Pitt was going to be Tommy, the kid that gets shot in there.
0: Okay.
3: He was going to play that part, whatever. Yeah, but it was going to be Tom Cruise and Harrison Ford, which would have been a great movie.
0: Sure.
3: But obviously, so it turned out so well with those guys.
2: So Tom would have been Andy?
3: Tom would have been Andy and Harrison Ford. And that's why whenever they say, why do they call you Red? And he goes, maybe it's because I'm Irish. They left that in, and it comes off as a joke by Morgan Freeman. But it would have been Harrison Ford, would have made more sense.
1: Yeah. We just recorded an episode of the podcast on Boogie Nights. There's some really interesting ones with that. Because, it was originally offered to Leo. The Dirk Diggler role was offered to Leo. And he turned it down to do Titanic. And then... But he told Paul Thomas Anderson, well, hey, I have a friend that I just did a movie with called Basketball Diaries. I think he'd be perfect for it. And it was Mark Wahlberg.
0: Oh, wow.
1: But in between then, they offered it to Joaquin Phoenix, and he turned it down.
0: Who is Boogie Nights as far as real porn stars?
5: John Holmes.
0: Was it John Holmes?
1: It's loosely based on John Holmes. Because, at the end.
0: Peter North claims it's him.
5: No.
1: Well, I'm sure, but no, it's John Holmes. Because even at the end, they do the robbery. Well, a very comedic version of the robbery with Eddie Nash.
0: Yeah,
1: and, it's played by Alfred Molina. But no, it's definitely based on John Holmes.
0: Yeah, that's what I
1: kind of.
0: Kind of loosely, as they.
1: Yeah.
0: All right, Cody. Thank you, buddy.
1: Yeah,
0: pleasure catching up with you. And when we're looking at the book, do we have a title for the book?
1: Where did that come from?
0: Oh, makes sense.
1: Yep.
0: And now you know, where did that come from? Two-time best-selling author, Cody Tucker, friend of the show.
1: Oh, yes.
0: When you come visit us, you can have a taquito or a hot dog, whatever you'd like.
5: I recommend that.
1: I'd probably have to do one of each.
0: Okay. That's what we had spring rolls on Tuesday. So if it rolls.
1: Probably pass on the spring rolls, but I would like the taquito and the hot dog.
0: All right. Well, easily taken care of. Mm-hmm. Cody, thank you. We'll check in with you next week.
1: Sounds good. See you all
0: there. There you go. That's Cody Tucker. Find him online at The Cody Tucker Show. We must take a break. It is the Mike Calta Show. 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
8: Earlier accident in Pinellas County, all cleared up, still seeing a delay southbound. And in Hillsborough County, no accidents reported, but very slow going on southbound on the Veterans Expressway. That's from the airport all the way up to Limebaugh. I'm Monica with traffic.
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3: This is Fox 13's Dave Osterberg from the Sky Tower Weather Center. Another steamy day is headed our way, folks, with high temperatures in the low to mid-90s and the rain chance down around 20%. That's it. Warm and soupy tonight. Overnight lows will be near 80 degrees. The rain chance does go to 40% for Friday. But again, another steam bath with highs in the low to mid-90s.
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0: 8:43 on the Mike Calton Show. It's 102.5 The Bone. August, September, October, November, December, January, February, March, April. I'm working on it. I got my calendar down.
1: Don't forget Christmas in December.
0: Right. October is Halloween, Christmas, December, April, Calta Cruise number 20.
1: Yeah.
0: If you want to go on that cruise, too late, sucker. You missed out. Sold out. But you have a chance to win your way in by simply stopping by Stingray Chevrolet, the big store on I-4, exit 22, Plant City, scanning the QR code, and you're automatically entered. It's that easy. While you're there, you can check out the cars. You're looking for a Silverado. You're looking for an Equinox. You're looking for an Avalanche. They've got them all, and they've got them in stock. Nothing's worse than seeing a car that you want, going to buy it, get all excited, and they're like, it's going to take 3 or 4 days for you to get here. You know you want to drive off the lot.
1: Yeah.
0: That's why that lot is so big, because they have so many cars on the lot ready to go, and you can leave with it that day. Stingray Chevrolet, exit 22, Plant City. Take your car, drive it across the street, and get yourself some barbecue from Smoking Aces while you're there. Double activity. The cruise is going to be very exciting. I'm looking forward to it. I got a little cruise appetizer coming up next month.
1: Yeah.
0: My wife and I are going on a cruise together just for a short weekend to kind of just get us a little bit, little taste.
1: You missing the show or what are we doing?
0: No, I don't think so. I think I'm going to miss that Monday because we won't be back. I don't know. I don't know if we leave on Friday or Thursday. I may miss Friday, Monday.
1: Right.
0: But that's not until like...
1: He went from no to now he's missing 2 days.
0: Well, because I can't remember when we leave. If we leave on Friday or Thursday.
1: Yeah, no, probably just all of September.
0: No. It's going to be the weekend of my birthday that I will be out of town. So you guys will miss that.
1: All right.
0: It's a shame.
1: What, gifts early or late? Or what are you thinking?
0: I don't need gifts. I'm 55 years old.
1: All right.
0: I appreciate it, but...
1: no gifts.
0: Save your money. Save your money and we'll save it for Christmas and all the things that we have to pay at Christmas time.
1: Yes.
0: Carmen, you got Death Pool. You got football picks. It's going to be a big one for you.
2: I know. And Christmas gifts, Secret Santa.
0: It's true.
2: So that's, yeah, it's.
0: I feel like.
2: The year is expensive, which is why I don't like gifts because I can only afford gifts for you guys or my Secret Santa. I don't buy anybody else gifts.
0: That's fine. That's how it should be.
1: Yeah, it's good. Yeah.
2: I have a husband now.
0: I meant like on the show.
2: I have family members.
0: You don't have to give it a gift for Holly.
2: True. I never do. Yeah, I never buy anybody gifts.
0: Maybe that's why she didn't go to your wedding.
2: She doesn't buy me gifts. So.
1: Plus, you never see those people anyways. They don't even know.
2: Wait, what?
0: Yeah, like if you don't go, you know, if you don't see them all the time, you don't send them a gift. Like nieces and nephews, come on.
2: I mean, it would be nice to. But
1: you're seeing us all the time.
0: It's true.
2: I know. I wish we could change that.
0: What was I just going to say? You made me think of something else. I feel like the Death Pool is not going anywhere this year.
1: No.
0: I feel like nobody cares about it, and it's not really taking off.
2: It started off early, though.
0: Yeah, I know.
2: But really early.
0: And then it disappeared.
2: People stopped dying.
0: No, people are dying.
1: We just don't have any of them on the list.
0: I know, but I don't feel like people are making moves. Nobody had Cooter.
1: Yeah, no Cooter. Tony tried to call a shot for Mitch McConnell, and that didn't work.
0: Right.
1: So he lost points.
3: It is currently a very tight race
0: for
3: first place. Well, in last place, you have Pap, who has 0, tied with Carmen, who also has 0. Great. I have a measly 54. And then we jump up almost double that. Mike, you have 114. Surprising third place is Ian Beckles with 171.
0: Wow.
3: Then you jump all the way up to Gio, who has 390 points, only to be outdone by 3 points. Tony is leading him at 393.
0: So it is still obtainable.
3: It's tight. Yeah, for sure. Tony has 393 points, and he is in first place.
0: I took an emergency pick last week.
3: Oh, yeah?
0: Yeah, I took former New York Yankee pitcher Tommy John, who they named the surgery after.
3: Yeah.
0: He, I guess, has cancer. Went to the hospice and issued a farewell to all his fans.
1: Oh.
0: So, yeah, it's terrible. It's
1: sad. I saw that.
0: Yeah, I read the story and then picked him up.
3: Yeah. By the way, don't think I haven't noticed, Randy. He updated the website and looks really good.
0: Oh, really?
3: Yeah, it looks really good. Tight, tight, tight.
0: What is the website?
3: It is 1025deathpool.com.
0: Okay.
3: Yeah.
0: Use a little AI for that action?
3: No, he does. That's what he does. He does websites and stuff. Okay. Yeah, but it just looks clean and really good.
1: Yeah. Okay. A little new format.
3: Nice.
0: Now I got to go look at it.
3: You can't do it on your work computer.
2: I was going to say, I can't do it here.
3: No, I do it on my phone.
0: Hold on. 1025.
3: Carmen, do they block your phone? I guess because Wi-Fi, if you're on Wi-Fi there, does it block it on your phone as well?
2: No, and that's why I'm not on Wi-Fi. Whenever we do stuff like this, I can get on it.
3: Gotcha.
2: Yeah.
0: So Tony has got Bobby Cox, Bobby Duvall, Ted Turner, and John Sterling.
3: Mm-hmm.
0: I forgot John Sterling died. Gio had Dawson, James Vanderbeek, Brad Arnold from Three Doors Down, Eric Dane, the actor, and who is Jason Collins?
3: Gio doesn't even know.
1: What's that?
3: What? What's that? As I Google real quick, he is somebody. I guarantee we.
0: Oh, yeah, we let him. Through.
3: Yeah.
0: And he was only 53 years old.
1: That was
0: a
1: basketball player?
0: Oh, okay.
1: Had brain cancer?
3: Oh, yeah.
0: Ian had Lou Holtz and Alan Greenspan. I had Ayatollah Khomeini. Galvin had Lindsey Graham. And then the rest of you guys got zero.
3: Mm. I had Lindsey Graham. I didn't even know that.
0: That's who you had that died.
3: That's hilarious.
0: Yeah.
3: Yeah. We didn't even, obviously we said that he died, but I did not correlate it to the death pool. I didn't even realize I had him.
0: Yeah, Carmen's got some on here. Joe's got some. Joe's got Barbara Eden and Eva Marie Saint. Both of them got to be 100 years old, right?
4: Yeah, they're up there. 98, 99.
0: Mamie Van Doren.
4: Mm-hmm.
0: These are all girls. Imelda Marcos. Jesus. Shirley MacLaine. Sophia Loren. You got all the old broads.
4: Yeah.
0: Broads don't die as fast as dudes, though.
4: I know. She's holding out. They're all holding out.
0: They're all holding out.
4: Gio's only, how are you, 3 points behind Tony?
3: 3 points, yeah.
4: You win 2 times in a row, you can't play anymore.
1: I didn't win last year.
2: I won.
1: Carmen won. So I won before that.
2: And I don't, it doesn't look like I'm going to win. Yeah.
1: I still think they gave Tony a free 50 points, but.
4: Well,
2: didn't we clear that up or no?
1: Yeah, I don't know. Who knows? I don't care enough.
0: Right? Nobody cares is here.
1: I'd rather avoid a conversation with Brohande than argue about it.
2: Not my commissioner.
1: Yeah.
3: I believe he said, don't come at me, bro.
1: Yeah, I'm like, it's...
0: I hold tried and true to...
1: I'd rather lose than have to talk to Brohande.
0: Wow. Why is there a Buffalo Wild Wings Jimmy John's combination restaurant opening? And is that going to be like one of those drive-thrus where you drive through and it's Long John Silver and Taco Bell or A&W or whatever it is?
1: I think it's like the Pizza Hut KFC Taco Bell combo from years back.
0: What but a is weird
3: it only,
0: thing.
3: Is it only drive-thru?
0: I don't know.
3: And I didn't know, are they owned by the same company?
0: That's the thing. I don't know that either. Jimmy John's. I don't know. It doesn't say. The private equity overlords at Inspire Brands have decided that Tampa Bay residents have suffered enough, which is why we will soon be home to the nation's first combination Buffalo Wild Wings to go and Jimmy John's. So, yeah, I guess it's going to be a drive-thru.
2: Pizza and wings.
3: Yeah.
2: Yeah.
0: You get both?
2: That's a perfect combo. Yeah.
0: No, but you're saying pizza and wings. Jimmy John's is sandwiches.
3: Yeah.
2: Oh, true.
1: Freaky fast.
2: Oh, okay. Yeah.
3: But I would imagine, you're having people over and stuff. You get a big sub and you get wings.
0: Yeah, but this seems to be just drive-thru, fast food.
3: They are owned by Inspire Brands, which owns Jimmy John's, Buffalo Wild Wings, Arby's, Sonic, Dunkin', Baskin-Robbins, and others. Yeah.
1: Oh, they should add the Arby's into the... Jimmy John's Buffalo Wild Wings combo.
3: No, they should have the Buffalo Wild Wings in Baskin Robbins.
0: Get
3: some wings and get some ice cream for later.
1: The Dunkin' does have the Baskin Robbins in it.
3: Makes sense.
1: Yeah.
0: 800-771-1025 are our phone numbers. Mike Kalb, the show. Good morning.
5: Good morning, everyone. Good morning, Michael. I'm curious, how much longer do we have to wait for Mike and Ann's Midnight Run? I mean, it should take like half as long to edit, right?
1: Shots fired.
0: Stand by, ma'am. I'm going to transfer you over to our video editing department. Mm-hmm. Doop, doop, doop, doop, doop. Joe, line 3 is for you.
6: All right. Hello, how can I help you?
0: What is going on? So I'm going to be honest with you, ma'am. The idea was that they wanted to do a different movie. They wanted to do Roadhouse. And then they were going to put Roadhouse out before Midnight Run. But I figured it's been too long. Is Midnight Run done, Joe, or no?
6: No. There's some audio problems with Midnight Run.
5: It's not even done yet.
0: No. I think they abandoned it.
6: We're sitting on it?
0: I think they abandoned it.
5: Too busy rolling dogs, man.
1: Listen, We've repurposed our efforts into dog rolling.
0: Yeah, and he's doing a fine job with that. He
5: You know, also, I did what you asked yesterday. Whilst at the gas station, I inspected their rollers.
0: Mm-hmm. Ah. How'd they look?
5: Well, the ones up front were nice and clean. Their rollers were actually black, but the ones up front were nice and clean. But the ones in back were crusty.
4: The ones in back are the ones that do the cooking, and the ones in the front are the ones.
0: Do the rolling.
4: Yeah, it's just the warm. It keeps warm.
0: Mm-hmm. All right. Well, thank you for the full report, Pumpkin. I appreciate it.
3: Maybe that's an idea, Joe. Spray paint the rollers black so you can't see all the crust on it.
0: I don't think we want to use spray paint.
1: That's Joe's got crusty rollers out here going.
4: Well, I'm WD-40, no problem.
0: Do you think that that we'll be able to clean those rollers, or is that just the way it's,
4: they look? When Gio and I were out there working on it.
0: Okay.
4: And,
1: chipping away?
4: Yeah, we can definitely. It's the melted cheese that actually is the problem. So you just scrape it off a little bit, but you have to use something that's non-abrasive.
1: Not the seasoning.
3: I got to tell you, I am not eating the stuff, whatever, but I think you want to leave all that stuff on. That's flavoring. That's just like the pizza pans.
0: Also, I don't want rats coming in my house and nipping off the rollers in the middle of the night.
4: What do you think? They're waiting outside for an invitation? You don't have any rats here.
0: I never also didn't have melted cheese in my garage.
3: Well, I think you wait until you see the first rat and then maybe take care of it.
0: That's one thing I do not. I mean, snake I could deal with, a couple of spiders I could deal with, but a rat is where you draw the line.
1: Yeah.
0: That's my lice. You know, it's just the idea of a rat is gross.
1: Because how do you get it out? How do you kill it? What do you even do?
0: Yeah.
1: Rat trap? And then you got rat guts everywhere.
0: Yeah, or you could hear them.
3: You do the sticky pads where they could just get caught on there.
0: Yeah, then what do you do?
3: Cut their feet off. And
1: When I had the bat in my house, that's what the pest control came out, and that's what they did. They had a big sticky pad, and you stuck him. Ugh. And he was like, freaking out on the pad. Yeah.
0: Mike, out the show. Good morning.
7: Good morning, Mike. I wanted to explain why your glucose monitor may be going off in the middle of the night, even if your sugar's not low.
0: Okay.
7: So I have the same exact sensor you do, and if it's while you're sleeping, if you roll over and you sleep on that arm, you'll get what's called a compression low.
0: Oh.
7: And it will actually like block the interstitial fluid from being red, and it will cause false lows in the middle of the night. So if it's on your arm and you're sleeping on your arm, that is probably what is causing it.
0: That is exactly what I do. The arm that I have is nestled right up in the pillows.
7: Yep, that's probably 99% what's causing it.
0: All right, thank you for the heads up. But I will tell you, it only happens while I'm sleeping. During the day, my sugar is usually pretty perfect.
7: Well, yeah, anytime you put pressure on it for an extended period of time, it will just like take a crash low.
0: Got it. Thank you for the heads up. Oh, I'm sorry, I didn't mean to cut you off. Thank you for the heads up, sir. Mike, out the show. Good morning.
8: Good morning. I've got a tip for Joe. You put the abrasive thing inside of the smooth rag because the abrasiveness will take off the Teflon. Looks like he's done his research already. But if you do that and turn the heat up to what you turn it up to when you're cooking, it makes cleaning that thing really easy.
0: Yeah.
8: And if you bought it used, have you popped it open yet? Because you could be looking at a real mess in there.
0: Oh, no. No, it's brand new. Yeah. Brand new out of the box.
8: Right. All right. Well, good luck with it.
0: Thank you,
4: sir.
0: Maybe a little toothbrush, Joe. I'll get you a little toothbrush. Yeah.
3: By the way, this is the Mike Helta show. You think we're buying used rollers?
0: Come on, guy.
3: Number
0: one show.
1: Joe was upset in the break. He told me he had a bad roll, so he put more taquitos down to try and redeem himself.
0: Oh, good. Oh, good. Because they were delicious.
4: Because you can't fight the roll. You have to go with the same way that the taquito is wrapped.
0: Sure.
4: If you go against the grain, then it'll try to open up the taquito.
0: No.
4: I had to adjust my application.
0: We don't need that.
1: So there's more taquitos rolling.
0: Good.
3: At any point, do you think you're going to slow your roll?
4: Maybe. I might.
0: There you go.
3: All right.
0: Mike out the show. Good morning.
9: What's up, guys? Love the show. I got to say, Carmen, you're such a nice person because Holly, you know, she didn't come to your wedding. I don't think she made you a gift or anything like that yet.
0: Did she give you a gift?
3: Yeah, she was making her one, remember?
2: Yeah, no, she's not finished that.
3: Expensive.
2: I don't expect her to.
1: What happens first? Holly's gift for the mansplain video.
9: I'm into somebody that's your sister, and you know what's. It's really crazy. This is like, this is my just assumption of it. Probably everybody in the room. She didn't go because it wasn't, she wasn't going to be the center of attention. You know what I mean? And
10: she would have been like that movie with, I forgot her name, Bridezilla, whatever it was, it Jane Fonda, and the other one where she came in a white dress and she said, kept the dress off, I'm going to knock you out. She would have came in with a white dress. Guaranteed.
2: Yeah. Yeah, so...

0: she didn't come and she ruin did you a my favor. Wedding. Exactly. Like, if she couldn't come and know that she wasn't going to make the day about me, then that would have been worse than her actually coming and making the day about her.
1: Do you think that her inability to make the day about you is what really made her not go?
0: So she said it was her car, obviously, but then later on she did say, like, she didn't want to make the day about her.
1: Oh, wow. She did, huh?
2: Yeah. Wow.
0: So again, I look at it as, like, thank you. Yeah.
1: She knew her mere presence would take the attention away from you.
2: Mm-hmm.
0: Yeah, I guess. So again, if that's how she felt, then I'm glad she didn't come because it was my day.
2: Hollywood.
0: You know?
1: And again, Hollywood.
0: And also, you guys are, like, all shocked by this. I've lived with this for 35 years.
1: Carmen, yeah. None of this nothing was better than when we were going down to hang out with her and you were like, it'll never happen. And I went, oh, she's meeting us. And yeah, sure enough, she bailed luck. The last second.
0: There was 8 hours for her to find something better to do.
1: Yep.
0: Again, I know her. And so, again, it doesn't surprise me. And I'm also happy that she didn't make my day about her. It sucks that she wasn't able to come. And it sucks that she wasn't able to put that aside for the day. But also, thank you for not ruining my day.
1: Yeah. I was able to do that. I was able to make the day with not about me that day.
0: Yeah. Yeah. And again, like, you should be able
2: I made it about Mike.
0: Yeah. Know,
2: everybody was like, look at how beautiful Carmen looks. I go, yeah, have you seen Mike?
1: I know. I kept trying. I had to fight him off a couple of times. Mike, out the show. Good morning.
3: Hey, good morning, Mike. How's
1: Hello,
3: it
1: sir. Great. What's happening?
3: Great show. I wanted to talk with the dog master, Joe, about cleaning those rollers.
2: All right.
1: What do you got?
2: Hit me.
3: Hey, so Joe, the way you clean those rollers is you turn that thing way up, turn the heat up, and then use a hot rag. It'll wipe the stuff right off, and it does still let it seize in the rollers a little bit.
4: Okay, all right. I'm working on a rag that has less something more abrasive on the inside that'll help scrape it off.
1: All right.
4: Thank you. One
1: more call. My last call. Good morning. Hello.
5: Good morning. Hey, I wanted to ask Galvin if he's heard King Ultra Mega's cover of Birth Ritual?
2: I have not.
1: What is it?
5: With Lizzie Hale singing.
2: Oh, yes. Is that with Matt Cameron on drums?
5: Yeah.
2: Yes, it's great.
1: What is it for us non-rock and roll nerds? thank you, sir. Tell me what he said.
2: It's Birth Ritual is the name of the song, and it's... I got to be honest with you. I did not know the band Birth Ritual... Oh, Soundgarden. Okay, yeah. It's a Soundgarden song, Birth Ritual.
1: Done by Lizzie.
2: And Matt Cameron's on drums. Because remember, we talked about it when Matt Cameron's album came out, and I said he just did a song with Lizzie Hale.
1: Yeah,
2: it's great. I mean, she's an unbelievable singer, so okay. Sounds awesome, yeah.
1: All right, well, there you go. Thank you for bringing that up, sir. It is now 2 minutes after 9 o'clock. I must take a break. We have some stuff to give away. We'll play a game when we come back, and we'll give that stuff away next. It's the Mike Calta Show. 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
7: Southbound 275 at Hillsborough Avenue, an accident. The left lane is blocked and backups all the way to Pierce. Also in Lutz, a wreck, Van Dyke Road at the Suncoast Parkway. And still very slow going. Southbound on the Veterans Expressway, that's from the airport all the way to Gunn. I'm Monica with traffic. 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
7: This is Fox 13's Dave Osterberg from the Sky Tower Weather Center. Another steamy day is headed our way, folks, with high temperatures in the low to mid-90s and the rain chance down around 20%. That's it. Warm and soupy tonight. Overnight lows will be near 80 degrees. The rain chance does go to 40% for Friday. But again, another steam bath with highs in the low to mid-90s.
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0: 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It's 102.5 The Bone. 800-771-1025 are the phone numbers. We hear about something sad.
1: What's that?
0: Bert.
1: What about him?
0: Remember when Bert used to like us?
1: No.
0: We used to be friends with Bert.
1: Yeah?
2: Oh, yeah.
0: Bert's in town doing Blind Goat with Tom, by the way.
1: Yeah.
0: Doing McDill and God knows what else.
2: The Hub downtown.
0: The Hub. Did not call us. Did not come by the show. Didn't even say I'm coming. And on top of that, I text him and didn't even text me back.
1: Oh.
0: We have completely fallen off the list. I always said, how many years will it take before we can't get Bert on the show anymore? We finally hit the mark.
1: Yeah.
0: Good for him. I mean, congratulations to Bert.
1: Listen, it was a hell of a run.
0: It was a good run for us.
1: You know?
0: Yeah. We've had Bert. We've had Tom. We've had Shane. We've had Theo. We've had Kevin Hart, some say.
1: Yeah.
0: But
1: Some say.
0: We have. I'm actually starting to second guess that.
1: I'm telling you.
0: I know.
1: Yeah. We believe you.
0: And now we can't get any of those guys. Shane's got a new TV show or a new season of Tires is out today. Bert's got three different appearances in Tampa. All to promote his vodka, which I've never even tasted. Have you ever had it?
1: No.
0: I've not seen it.
1: I had it at the 5K thing.
0: Oh, you did?
1: They had it there under the... It
0: didn't seem like an appropriate place to drink.
1: The tent, yeah. Afterwards, I was...
0: Yeah.
1: Why? You weren't running?
0: To me?
1: Yeah.
0: No, I just didn't seem like... It was the middle of the day.
1: Yeah.
0: It was Sunday, Bloody Mary. Saturday morning or Sunday morning.
1: It's Bloody Mary it up.
2: It's booze. That's what it's...
0: I just didn't... I'm a very particular drinker. I only like to drink at certain times. Like, I don't like to drink in the daytime. Like, and people are like, oh, we'll do some day drinking. That does nothing for me.
1: Day drinking's the best.
0: I'm not against it. I'm not judging you for doing it. I just, it all that does is get me buzzed in the middle of the day.
1: At my age, day drinking is being done and going to bed at like 8 o'clock is the best.
0: Oh, yeah.
1: The idea of going out and night drinking, no. No, thank you.
0: Night drinking to me is if I'm having a martini or a couple of beers during dinner. That's night drinking to me. Not going out to a club or a bar and getting sloshed at the bar doing shots and all that stuff.
1: Yeah, no.
0: I'm beyond that.
1: You drink in the day in the afternoon, you're done by like 6.
3: Yep.
1: And then you just wrap it up. That's the
0: only time that I will go out and once a year and get completely annihilated will be the pub crawl.
1: Yeah.
0: Because no matter how hard I fight it, I cannot keep all the shots that are being handed to me away from me during the night.
3: I mean, Bert's not going to come. Can't he just send us a bottle of vodka so we can test it?
0: Listen. Poor Osos has sent us plenty of, in fact, I have t-shirts and stuff inside that I've been meaning to give you. They have sent us packages. They're just not, I don't think they're allowed to send alcohol. It may not be a thing where they can do that. I don't know. Jameson did it.
3: Yeah.
0: I don't know, Joe. I'd love to see what Joe's after. Can we just get the alcohol?
3: Mm-hmm. Yeah. Let's get the booze.
1: Bert just has moved on, you know?
0: Yeah. I'm proud of him. Happy for him. It's just sad for us.
1: All good things come to an end eventually.
0: All right, Gio, you don't have to be so negative Nelly about the whole deal.
1: I'm negative? I said he wasn't going to come in all week.
3: That's negative.
1: Yeah.
0: Maybe if you would have manifested it in a different way.
1: Maybe. Because there was another time last time he was here, he didn't come in either.
0: Well, the last time he didn't even tell us he was coming to town and then had the balls to call and yell at me on the air and say that I said that Bobby Kelly was my best friend and not Bert. And I said, and that's when I told Bert, I said, at least Bobby would not come to town. Bobby's coming to town August 2nd. I mean, I'm sorry, October 2nd. I've known about that for 3 months now. I've known, and not only that, he'll come and he'll stay here and we'll hang out and we'll be best friends all weekend.
1: Right. And Bert, he's going to be in Port Charlotte, right?
0: He'll be at Vasani's.
1: So he's not even technically coming here, but he's still coming here.
0: He's still coming. He's flying into Tampa
1: just
0: to see me to go down south another hour and a half. God damn you, Bert.
1: Yeah.
0: Anyway, I'm just kidding, and I wish Bert the best. Go see them. I don't know the schedule. They're going to be at the Hub, the Blind Goat, and MacDill Air Force Base with Poor Osos today. I don't really have any idea what the schedule is or if it's all today or today and tomorrow. Yeah, I don't know.
1: It's his social media. They got it pretty.
0: Yeah.
1: They got it up there.
0: That's how I found out about it, Gio.
1: Yeah.
0: It wasn't like somebody called and told me.
1: Same.
0: Just had to find out like the rest of the comments.
1: Same.
0: Yeah. All right, Carmen.
4: Yes.
0: We have some stuff to give away.
4: We do.
0: Let's play a little game.
4: Okay.
0: Here we go.
4: Oh, sorry.
0: Here we go.
5: If your answer matches Galvin's answer, you lose. It's time to play the answer trap, only on the Mike Calta Show.
0: The good thing about this game is it's there's a little more chest to this than there is just guessing.
4: Because
0: you don't know if it's a obvious answer or if it's a non-obvious answer.
4: Or my answer.
3: Right.
4: You got to kind of read me and what would Galvin say?
0: Or did Galvin swerve us and not go with what we think he would say?
4: That's right. That's
0: and
4: right.
0: And then kind of push the obvious answer to the next guy so that they get out. All right. Well, let's try and play this and see. We can probably get a couple of winners because I know Carmen's got a lot of tickets to give away.
4: All right. Yeah. Here we go. We're going to start with Joe because I believe Joe won last time we played this.
3: All right.
4: Joe, name a food that people love to dip in ranch dressing.
3: Broccoli.
4: All right. Ooh. Mike?
0: French fries.
4: Gio?
2: Carrots.
4: Carmen?
6: Breadsticks.
4: I went easy. I said chicken wings.
0: I figured you did.
4: All right. Mike, name a fruit that has lots.
0: Let me ask you a question. Would this game be better if we had to keep going?
4: What do you mean?
0: Like instead of we keep going around the room?
4: Yeah, you're
0: going
4: to run out of stuff quick.
0: But I mean, you could be, if somebody's like hamburgers, you'd be like, can't put a hamburger in ranch dressing. You know what I'm saying?
4: All right.
0: We gotta stick to the rules. Here we go.
4: Mike, name a fruit that has a lot of seeds.
0: Cantaloupe.
4: Gio?
2: Kiwi.
4: Carmen?
6: Papaya.
4: Joe?
3: Pomegranate.
0: Ooh.
4: Everybody's still in. I said strawberry.
0: Lots of seeds on the outside. Again. Oh. They got watermelon.
4: Lots of seeds on the outside. All right. Gio, name something people lose in their couch cushions.
2: Oh, damn it. iPhone.
4: Carmen?
6: Change.
4: Joe?
3: Food.
4: A hot dog slips out of your pocket.
3: Yep.
4: Mike?
0: Remote control.
4: One of you is out of the game.
2: Bye, Mike.
4: You should say bye because you're out, Gio.
0: What was it, change? Change?
4: No, phone.
0: iPhone. Oh, phone. Yeah. Ah.
4: Gio's out. All right, here we go. Joe, or Carmen, I'm sorry. Carmen, name a chore that people hate doing the most.
2: Driving.
6: You're not in
2: oh,
6: it.
2: Oh, sorry.
3: Oh.
6: Mopping.
4: Joe?
3: Dishes.
4: Mike?
0: Laundry.
4: You're all still in. I say cleaning the toilet.
0: Ooh.
4: All right. Joe, name something you pack for a day at the beach.
3: Sunblock.
4: Mike?
0: Cooler.
4: Carmen?
6: Towel.
0: But Mitzi Shore was here.
4: Joe, you got some time to go check on those dogs because you're out.
0: Oh. Right.
4: Mike Kelta.
0: Yes.
4: Name an animal you might see at the zoo that is black and white.
0: Panda.
4: Carmen.
6: Zebra.
0: I don't know what you just did, but it was hot.
4: I said name an animal that you might see at the zoo that is black and white. Mike said panda.
0: Panda.
4: Carmen said zebra. Both very popular answers. Mike, you're out.
0: Carmen
4: wins the game!
0: I know zebra for sure would be the one. All right, Carmen, pick a line.
6: I will go line number one.
0: All right, hold on. Good morning, who's this? Hello, I'm talking to you.
7: Mason.
0: Nathan, how you doing,
4: Mason.
0: Sir? Mason.
7: Pretty good, baby. How about y'all?
0: Yeah, I'm pretty good, baby.
2: Hey, baby.
0: You're all right. I'm going to put you on hold. It's going to be a couple of minutes.
7: Yep.
0: Just stay on hold. You're the winner. He's on line one, Carmen. All right, let's play another round.
4: All right.
0: Let's make this one tough.
4: Another round.
2: Well, how are we going
0: to
2: make it?
0: Chess it out. Like really try to think about it.
4: Carmen, you were the winner for the last round. I'm going to start with you. Name a famous cartoon mouse.
6: Tom.
4: Tom is a cat.
6: Jerry.
4: Sorry,
6: you know what I meant.
4: Joe?
3: Danger Mouse.
4: Mike?
0: Topo Gigio.
4: Gio?
2: Mighty Mouse.
4: You're all still in. I said Speedy Gonzalez.
0: Oh.
4: Joe?
3: Yep.
4: Name a sport that is played with a round ball.
3: Highline.
4: Mike?
0: Cricket.
4: Gio?
2: Racquetball.
4: Carmen?
6: Bowling.
4: Carmen, bowling.
0: Ooh.
4: You're all still in. I said soccer.
0: That was good, Carmen.
4: Mike, name a holiday where people give gifts.
0: Birthdays. Oh, is that
4: not really a holiday.
0: All right. Easter baskets.
4: Okay. Gio?
2: What is Christmas?
0: What's Christmas? That? I couldn't hear you Christmas. Over here. Is it Christmas?
4: Carmen?
6: Valentine's Day.
4: Joe?
2: Oh, damn it.
3: Hanukkah.
4: One of you is out.
6: I think it's me.
4: I think you're right.
6: Yeah.
4: Valentine's Day.
6: Yeah. Oh.
4: I swerved you. Yeah. I swerved you.
6: Christmas right. was too easy.
4: Yeah. Carmen's out. All right. Here we go. Who did I leave off with? Does that start with
0: Joe is last.
4: Yeah. All right. Mike?
0: Yeah.
4: No, I started with you. Gio, right. Name a tool you would find in a standard toolbox.
2: Tape measure.
4: That's not a tool. I guess it is a tool. I'll let that slide.
0: They do put them in the toolboxes.
4: Yeah. All right. Joe?
3: Level.
4: Mike?
0: Allen wrench.
4: You're all still in. I said hammer. Joe, name a popular brand of soda.
3: Mr. Pibb.
4: Mike?
0: Dr. Pepper.
4: Gio?
2: Fanta.
4: I said Orange Crush. You guys are all still in. Mike Kelton, name a profession that requires wearing a uniform.
0: Policeman.
4: Gio.
2: Magic Kingdom ride operator.
4: Joe.
3: Custodian.
4: All still in. I said security guard. Gio, name something people save money to buy.
2: Hot dog roller.
4: Come on.
2: Car.
4: Joe?
3: Vacation.
0: Oh, that was mine.
4: Are you buying the actual purchase, though? That vacation's kind of...
3: Well, you're buying airline tickets. You're going on vacation. You got to save up for it.
4: All right. Shut up. You're out. Joe? Mike?
0: Engagement ring.
4: Everybody's still in? I said house. Gio, name a reason the power might suddenly go out.
2: Tsunami.
4: Joe?
3: Natural disaster.
4: Mike?
0: You didn't pay the bill.
4: Joe, you're out. You went too blank on that.
2: Yeah.
4: Hurricane. Hurricane.
3: Oh,
4: you're out.
3: Right.
4: Mike Kelta, name a bug that people are afraid of.
0: Spiders.
4: Gio?
2: Scorpion.
4: That's not a bug.
0: It's not?
2: It's not? What is it?
4: I don't think so. I can Google it and see.
0: I think it is.
4: Is a scorpion a bug?
2: I'll go hornet.
4: No, scorpion is not a bug.
0: What is it?
4: It is a...
3: Arachnid,
4: yeah.
0: Oh.
4: Making so close runs of spiders, spider. So spider's not a bug either.
2: Oh, no.
4: I like that. What did you say, Gio?
2: Hornet.
4: Hornet? Oh, still, I said cockroach. Mm. Gio, name a game that you play at the casino.
2: War.
4: You're so lucky.
0: Pai Gow.
4: You're both is still in. I said roulette. All right. Mike Helta, name something people buy that comes in a glass bottle.
0: Champagne.
4: Gio?
2: Porosos.
4: Vodka. Okay. I said wine. You guys are both still in. Name a piece of clothing people buy without trying it on first.
2: Me?
4: Gio.
2: Scarf.
4: Mike?
0: Underwear.
4: I said tie. all right. Mike Kelta.
0: Who doesn't try a tie on first?
2: I
0: always put it on, make sure I look smooth.
4: I don't know. I don't buy a lot of ties, but I think I would just hold it up or whatever could. Shirt.
0: You're right. Probably just hold it up.
2: Oh, it's blue? Okay, I need a blue tie.
4: Mike Kelta, name a symptom of a common cold.
0: Sniffles.
4: Gio.
2: Fever.
4: One of you won the game. Mike Kelta, you're out.
2: No.
4: Sniffles.
2: Losers.
0: God damn it. What line are you playing for, Gio?
2: Line 6.
0: All right. Hold on. Good morning. Who's this?
8: My name is Jonathan. Good playing, Gio.
2: Thank you.
0: Well, Jonathan, you're the winner. I'm going to put you at hold. Carmen will grab you after line 1 during the break, so please be patient with her. That was good. It's a tough game.
4: Yeah.
0: I like trying to maneuver the other... the other players.
4: Yeah.
0: Trying to push you into saying something obvious.
2: It really should be called, guess what Galvin's thinking.
0: I mean, pretty much.
2: That's all I'm trying to do. I'm like, what is he thinking?
4: But I do actually write my answer down, so I'm not just grabbing it out of the air or whatever. But also, yeah, because you can go tsunami, which was great because that's not very common, whatever. Natural disaster, he took too many.
3: Yeah,
4: he covered too many things. You want to be very specific and try, you know, sometimes I'm going wild and doing Orange Crush, but sometimes I just go Christmas.
2: I try to think of the most obscure thing possible.
4: Yeah. What you said one, and it was one that I totally did and then changed it. I forget what it was.
2: I said war, and you said you're lucky.
4: That was that's what it was. I was going to go war for a casino game.
0: All right, let's play again.
4: Okay.
0: Only I'm going to play the game.
4: Okay.
0: This way you can play.
4: Okay.
0: All right?
4: Yeah.
0: All right.
2: Did you write it down? Write it down.
0: I wrote it down. I already wrote it down.
6: Oh.
0: Joe.
4: Yes.
0: Start with you.
4: Mm-hmm.
0: Name a position of somebody who works in the hospital.
3: Orderly.
0: Galvin.
4: Maintenance man.
0: Gio?
2: Cafeteria worker.
0: Carmen?
6: Janitor.
4: Nah, it's maintenance.
2: Maintenance man is taken.
6: It's different, but...
2: not the same.
6: Scorpion. Neurosurgeon.
0: Ooh. You're all safe? I said nurse.
6: Yeah.
0: Galvin?
4: Yeah?
0: Name an item on the McDonald's menu.
2: Apple pie.
0: Gio?
2: Filet-O-Fish.
0: Carmen?
6: McRib.
2: Oh, damn it.
0: Joe?
3: Chicken sandwich.
0: You're all safe. I said nuggets.
2: Oh.
0: It's my last one. Gio?
2: Yes.
0: Name a Christmas decoration.
2: Wreath.
0: Carmen?
6: Holly.
2: Oof.
0: I had a hurt. Joe?
3: Tinsel.
0: Galvin?
4: Popcorn.
2: Oh.
0: One of you is out. See you, Gio.
2: No, let me see the paper. Did you write it down? Did you write it down?
0: Come look at it.
2: I don't believe you.
0: But unfortunately, that's my last one. So I'm going to make you the winner. Pick another line.
4: Line six. Gio's winner?
2: Wait a minute.
0: We already have line six. Line six is already a winner.
2: Oh, line seven.
0: All right.
6: We don't have that many tickets.
0: Yes, we do. Good morning. Who's this?
2: You guys.
9: Hey, my name's Chad.
0: All right, Chad, you're the lose winner. So you're the honorable mention. Stay on hold. Carmen will grab you during the break. That's all I had was three. I had to write them down in 2 seconds. So.
4: First off, I don't like the loser won. And second, I don't like the game wasn't completed.
0: What do you mean?
4: The game wasn't completed.
0: I know. You want to give me five more minutes?
4: Things, right? Google.
0: Hold on. Give me a second.
2: Right. Am I still out?
4: Yeah.
2: That's stupid.
4: It's easy to do. Just put in AI, name a list of, and then I'll come up with. Or you can do Give Me Family Feud.
2: Yeah, basically.
4: Same thing.
0: I got one. I want to do three more.
4: Okay.
0: We'll hold on. I think.
2: I should get to play because I gave
4: You're in prize away. You're out.
2: I get to pick the prize.
4: Yeah, but you're out.
0: Carmen, we'll start with you.
6: Okay.
0: Name an animal people keep in a tank.
6: Turtle.
0: Joe.
3: Scorpion.
0: Galvin.
4: Tarantula.
0: You're all safe. I said lizard. Joe. Name a Chevy vehicle.
3: Malibu.
0: Galvin.
4: Chevy S10.
0: Carmen?
6: Equinox.
0: You're all safe. I say Corvette.
4: I think we're going to run out.
0: Last one. Carmen, name a hairband.
2: Oof.
6: Whitesnake?
0: Okay.
6: Joe? I don't know.
3: Y&T.
0: Galvin?
4: Black and blue.
0: Who's black and blue?
4: Oh, black and blue. Come on, baby.
6: No.
4: Oh, black and blue. Look them up. Spotify. Guaranteed. Well, you think I don't know a hairband? I went deep.
0: Black and blue.
4: Yep. Check it out.
6: They didn't come up for me.
0: They did.
4: Come on.
6: Hold on. I'm just letting you know. I'm still looking. I did say hairband and it came up headband.
2: Yeah, I just got black and blue hairbands.
6: Yeah.
0: This is it.
4: It's black and blue. By the way, it's black and blue, so you know.
0: Oh, that's black and blue right there.
2: Yeah,
4: no good. Winner.
0: No winner.
2: No, man. I won.
4: No, you lost. Why you were the first loser.
0: Before we go to break, I want to tell you about my friend Jeff Borum and the folks at Team Borum. And guess what? The folks at Team Borum are right here in the Tampa Bay area. Sometimes you hear these real estate agents touting about how they could do great things for you in Tampa, and they're doing it from another state. They don't even live here. How ridiculous is that? These guys are right here in the Tampa Bay area, and they are there to help you out. They'll meet with you. They'll talk to you. Or if you don't want to talk to anybody, you can simply go to their website, teamborum.com, and right there at the top of their website for free, 24 hours a day, without talking to anybody, you can find out what your home is really worth by simply putting your address in there. 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It is simple. They are good people. And they'll work with you, and they will find you what you need at teamborum.com. That is Borum, B-O-R-H-A-M. Google it. It comes right up, and tell them you heard about it on the Mike Calta Show, teamborum.com. 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
10: Looks good to wrap up your Thursday morning commute with no accidents on any of the major roadways. Hillsborough County, though, still dealing with some very slow-going traffic. Southbound on the Veterans Expressway, it's slow from airport all the way to the water's exit. I'm Monica with traffic.
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13: This is Fox 13's Dave Osterberg from the Sky Tower Weather Center. Another steamy day is headed our way, folks, with high temperatures in the low to mid-90s and the rain chance down around 20%. That's it. Warm and soupy tonight. Overnight lows will be near 80 degrees. The rain chance does go to 40% for Friday. But again, another steam bath with highs in the low to mid-90s.
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0: 8:40 on the Mike Calta Show. It's 102.5 The Bone, 800-771-1025 at the phone numbers. I was just reading this story about these Waymo cars. They're in the final stages of bringing them to Tampa. Those are the driverless vehicles. I have to tell you, I'd feel really nervous about getting inside one of those.
1: Yeah,
0: even
1: for
0: though
1: sure.
0: Even though statistically they are way safer than having humans drive you.
1: Plus, you wouldn't know how.
0: I wouldn't.
1: Yeah,
0: I mean, honestly, if you ask me right now, what the process is like, what I assume I call it on the phone.
1: No.
0: Like not call it, but like I open the app,
1: yeah,
0: right?
1: Yeah.
0: But I summon it by my phone.
1: Yeah, it'd be the same thing as Uber, and it shows up. And
0: yeah, but then they show up, and how do you need it to open the door?
1: Some sort of code or something, probably.
0: Code or something, yeah.
1: Yeah.
2: Or it's probably like a QR code that you scan or something.
0: Right.
3: I saw people getting into them in Vegas.
0: Yeah, in Vegas, I know that they're all over the place. But you're also only going across the street in Vegas.
3: In, yeah.
2: But also, Google accidents. Because there was a lot of times that if there was construction or something going on or like somebody pulled over, the Waymos would just go right into it.
0: Yeah. I mean, I'm
2: not
0: sure.
2: Not knowing because it's a new, you know what I mean?
0: But also, I've been in two Uber accidents.
1: Hmm.
0: So, you know, it's definitely, it's going to happen.
1: So it says to get into a Waymo car, you download the Waymo app, you know, just like Uber or anything like that, set your destination and request a ride. Then when the car shows up, you at a safe pickup spot, whatever, you unlock the doors using the phone app.
0: Okay.
1: Hop into the back, buckle your seat, and press start ride.
0: Oh, you got to start it from the thing.
1: Yeah.
0: That's so, I don't know how it's going to be funny because there'll be a time where we're like, oh, remember when we had drivers?
1: There's a screen in there that you press start ride.
0: Oh, start ride.
1: Yeah.
0: Car. Okay.
3: And I think the ones are, they're only limited to like the downtown area.
0: Oh, that's smart to kind of get it used to.
3: Yeah, like you can't.
2: Like they don't go far.
3: Yeah, I think it's only like in that certain area.
0: Like Vegas makes the most sense.
3: Yeah.
0: Yeah, because they've got.
2: They're just going up and down the strip.
0: Up and down the strip or through the tunnel.
2: So like here, they're not taking you from Tampa to St. Pete?
3: I don't think so.
1: Not yet.
0: Well, the article was saying that they're finalizing the stages of bringing it to Tampa and already looking at doing it in St. Petersburg.
2: So
0: the officials said they're interested in bringing them there. Yeah.
3: Yeah.
0: Right now.
3: Because I've seen them down there also like mapping out the area. People driving them around and they're mapping everything out.
2: I saw one yesterday on the bridge on my way home. Like
0: anybody in it?
2: Yes. Someone was driving. Yeah.
0: Oh, somebody was driving.
2: Yes. That's them mapping it out. Yeah.
0: I don't know how I'd feel about that.
3: That'd be a great job. Just drive around, mapping out places.
2: But how much are you getting paid for that?
3: Yeah. I've seen the Google Street Car before too.
0: Like, that's why I say I would like to drive Uber, because if I just drive and I don't have to get out of the car, I'm fine. Like, Moose drives and delivers Amazon. He's got to get up and walk up the driveways and drop off the packages, and that'd be a pain in the ass after a while.
3: Yeah.
0: But if I had a job where I just drove around, I think I could do that all day.
1: Mm.
0: Yeah, I mean, look, I'm not picking it over this job. I'm just saying I think I could do it.
3: Yeah, but then you get annoying people talk to you. You assume everybody's pleasant. But they're not always.
0: Yeah, but you have to understand, I'm the annoying talking guy.
3: Yeah.
0: I'm the one who's like, so how's your day going? What do you guys got going on?
1: One star. One guy gets in and talks down to you. You're like, really? All right.
0: Oh, no, that's true.
3: Yeah.
0: That's true.
3: You assume everybody's cordial and happy to be in the car.
0: Right.
2: Like,
0: right.
2: Would you like it if everyone was like you?
0: No.
2: The way you treat driver. Like, and I
0: treat
2: you're
0: everybody.
2: Not.
0: Yeah, I know what you're saying, but I know. I wouldn't like it if...
2: But you get someone kind of like that. Like, who?
0: Like I wouldn't want to drive people home from Ybor on the weekends.
2: Right.
0: That would drive me nuts.
3: But hey, you work for me, pal. Yeah. So let's hurry up. Let's turn up here.
1: Just drive.
0: Yeah. When I was a bouncer, the only thing that made me mad is when they were like, you know, just do some $10 an hour bouncer. Oh, really? Let me show you how that gets you. Bounce you right out of the back door, you idiot.
1: First off, it's $12 an hour.
0: Yeah, exactly. Actually, back then, I think it was $7.
1: Yeah.
0: A little bad. Mike, out the show. Hello.
4: Hey, what's up there? It's Medicine Man.
0: What's up? Whoa. That's very loud. Very loud, Medicine Man. Why do you have a...
4: Yeah, I was at the Totally Tubular Festival at first last night.
0: At the what? The Totally Tubular? What is that?
4: Festival. Oh, all these new wave acts that were there in the 80s. Very retro.
0: How was it?
4: It was very hot and sweaty there.
0: And what was the process of getting a ticket? How did you get in on this one?
4: Dude, people know me. Just get me in anyway. The people work at the door, you know.
3: And how'd you from Holiday all the way down to St. Pete?
0: Yeah, and you never come see Pitbull Toddler.
4: I was with some friends.
0: So you just show up there, you and your friends. Do your friends have tickets or no?
4: No, no, just the people that work there. You know, of course, you know, people from Champion Music Magazine, too.
0: And they just see you and they just let you in the concert.
4: Yeah, just like that.
0: Hilarious.
3: I believe that.
0: Yeah. Yeah. Yeah, I mean, why wouldn't you?
3: Yeah, he's medicine man.
0: Yeah, it's kind of his job.
4: I'm medicine man. I'm a legend now. Super legend.
0: I know.
1: Plus you're gonna, that's higher than regular legend.
3: Yeah, super legend.
0: Plus, you're going to die soon, so got to get all the time out of you as possible.
1: Yeah.
0: He knows.
4: Yeah, but I'm going to Motley Crue this Saturday. I hope it isn't as sweaty as that last night. But he didn't admit it. He was outrageous last night. Man, I feel like I duct taped to my legs.
0: Hey, real quick, what is that metal called that they make soda cans out of?
4: I think it's aluminum.
0: What is it?
4: It's aluminum.
0: Aluminum.
4: Aluminum, something like that.
0: Yeah. What is it again?
4: Aluminum.
0: Aluminum. He got it.
1: No, he said aluminum.
0: But if I said aluminum, then you won't be able to say it. Now say it.
4: Oh, no. I try to say it on aluminum.
0: No, he's on it.
1: No, he's not. What he's saying it? Aluminum.
0: Oh, try it.
3: There's
0: it
3: an
0: again.
3: Extra syllable in there.
0: Oh.
4: Yeah, aluminum.
3: That's close.
1: Got it.
0: Aluminum.
4: I don't know. I think that he kind of got to me, but man, I'm trying to pound down to my sinuses a shot. It's something I get it.
0: I don't care anymore.
1: Oh, we were getting the whole thing.
3: Yeah.
1: Sinuses. We got concert, we got weather, and we got E6.
0: Yeah, yeah.
1: We got them all.
0: He hit the trifecta. Yeah. Nice. For sure. Mike, how's the show? Good morning.
5: Hey, good morning. So I saw the Waymoose, and I've driven in one before. With the Waymoose, somebody does have to sit in the driver's seat. They have not they haven't allowed it to where they can drive themselves. They have to have their hands on the wheel, but they're not actually driving the car.
3: No.
0: No, that's not what it says in this article that I just read. It's driverless, it says.
5: And it is driverless. There's not technically anybody driving but the car. But the states, so far, none of the states will allow anybody not to do it without a person in the vehicle.
2: Because of the accidents.
0: Yeah, I know. I know, because you got to have a human to be able to make that final snap decision in case something goes down.
5: That may just be Florida's law, but I'm not sure in Vegas or anything else, but I did look it up a couple weeks ago, or yesterday when I saw it. I was like, whoa, they're in here, and it states that there has to be a driver in the front.
0: Okay. All right. Thanks for the heads up, man. I appreciate it. I still am not getting it. I got Tom. I'm good there.
2: Mm. Do you, though?
0: Not on Saturday, I don't.
1: He's driving medicine man to Motley Crue.
0: I almost said that. You want Tom to pick you up on the way?
3: Internet says no.
0: No, that's why. I just read it in the story during the break, that the one that they're driverless vehicles, and it's not...
3: This says the driver's seat is strictly off limits to riders.
0: Right.
1: But he's saying in the test...
3: Maybe, yeah.
1: Time, you
0: so
1: know,
0: like maybe right now.
1: Right now, yeah. Currently, you have to do, but everywhere else, it seems like once they're established, you cannot sit in the driver's seat.
0: What would you rather do? Would you rather have an Uber or would you rather have a Waymo?
1: Uber.
0: Yeah, I think so too.
1: Yeah.
3: Yeah, I'm not there yet feeling comfortable with the
0: driverless
3: auto cars.
0: Also, because I let my car drive itself, and twice I had to pull it away from the median.
3: Dude, I was reading Kyle Shanahan, this big accident he just got into. He was saying that his car was in auto mode.
1: Oh.
3: When it got in the wreck.
0: Yeah, you got to be prepared.
2: You can't.
0: It's a lot like cruise control. You put it on, but you still have to baby it. You still have to control it.
1: I mean, it's just like any technology. You know, you still drop calls and stuff on your phone.
0: Yeah.
1: You know, and it's been around for a long time, and it's great, and there's a lot of great things, but there's little minor things. It's not going to hurt you. Now you're in a car, and it does something like that, and then all of a sudden you're in a huge accident.
2: Remember all the Teslas that were driving off cliffs and stuff?
0: It's going to take a little while to perfect it.
1: The thing about that, Carmen, is as you're going off the cliff, you can make fart noises. That's fine.
2: But also, they were all like being investigated and in murder trials and stuff like that.
3: Mm. Eventually, all the cars would be all connected and talking to each other. And I think that's when it'll be safer.
0: Yeah. Yeah.
2: I don't think we'll ever get there.
0: I think we will. And I think it happened within the next 2 years.
3: 2 years?
0: Yeah, I don't even think it's... Yeah,
3: no, I think it's way off.
0: What do you mean? Like, I don't mean, like, everybody will be driverless.
3: Where most of the cars are probably, you know, the computers are connected, so they're all, you know, communicating with each other.
0: Yeah.
3: That way you know how to stop.
0: We're not far away from that at all.
3: Yeah. I don't think we'll see it in our lifetime.
0: You don't think so?
3: No, my kids will probably see it, but we're old.
2: We'll probably see it towards the end, but we'll also be at the place where we're done with technology.
3: Yep.
2: And we don't use it. Like, we'll have it, but we won't use it.
1: But also, like the movie you were talking about the other day, the last, you know, gas car or whatever. People are still going to have gas cars. People still have landlines. Yeah. People still don't have computers.
3: There's too much money in oil and manufacturing and all that stuff to go completely electric. Right.
0: Well, making Pete drive would be the easiest thing to do. Check us out on the internet. I just put up an AI picture of Joe, and it might be my favorite.
3: Oh, no.
0: It's Asian Joe.
3: Asian Joe?
0: Not racist.
2: No,
0: not racist.
3: I don't feel comfortable with that.
2: I'm not liking that. Mm-hmm.
1: To you, sir, I say sayonara.
3: Oh, gee. It's Joe in like a kimono.
0: Yeah.
1: Kimono Joe.
3: That's right.
0: If you want to see it, it's at the Mike Healthy Show on Instagram. I have a doctor's appointment today to get my new CPAP machine.
1: Oh man, nice. Woo-hoo.
2: You got new numbers and stuff?
0: I gotta go meet with the doctor today. Then they order the machine, then somebody comes and sets it all up.
1: Pete's gonna email him with all Mike's numbers.
0: Yeah. Yep. Pete'll take care of it.
3: Is it like an upgrade or just new?
0: Yeah, so my cardiologist was talking to me when I was getting the stents done, and I guess I went into AFib.
3: Oh.
0: And he said, that's from your sleep thing. I go, but I wear the mask, and I wear it every night. He goes, have you had it tested? Are you in the last 10 years? And I said, no. So I had to go get retested, redialed in, and the whole deal.
3: Pete was right.
0: Pete was right. Dr. Pete strikes again.
2: I think I'm going to get some mouth tape.
3: I wish.
0: Carmen, can I tell
2: you something? You know what? Just sleep.
0: Carmen, can I tell you something?
2: Yeah.
0: I was wearing it last night.
2: Yeah.
0: Couldn't fall asleep. Took the mouth tape off, fell asleep in 2 seconds.
2: Really?
0: Yeah, I don't know what it was. Something was bugging me last night.
3: Hey, let me have your old machine.
0: Yeah.
1: You can't do that.
0: No, you can.
3: Wait, of course.
0: You can, Gio. Yeah. And you can see if it at least helps you a little bit.
3: Yeah.
0: No. For sure.
2: That's how your heart's going to explode.
0: That's where I got my machine. It's my brother's old machine.
3: Yeah. It's just air.
6: Yeah, but your doctor told you you needed it.
2: And you just got two stints in.
0: That was me.
3: Yeah.
0: We'll see you tomorrow. The After Show with Johnny B is up next. Goodbye.
7: I'm hungry. Yeah.
8: I'm a fool. I'm an old, fat, stupid fool. That's why.
9: What's really going on in your life?
10: Let's shoot Uma in the vagina.
11: Mike, why are you doing this?
12: Cal, I have to go.
11: Oh, yeah. Faux shiz. Genuine. What's up, homie?
12: Bushy.
13: Bye.
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17: 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You call me a monkey.
0: You're funny. I love you, Spanish.
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28: Looks good to wrap up your Thursday morning commute with no accidents on any of the major roadways. Hillsborough County, though, still dealing with some very slow-going traffic. Southbound on the Veterans Expressway, it's slow from airport all the way to the water's exit. I'm Monica with traffic.
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1: I'm about to whip somebody's hair.
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0: Thursday already. 102.5 The Bone. This is the Mike Alta After Show. I am your host, Johnny B, and it's Thursday, so you already know in the studio, the great one. You hear Monday mornings at 9 a.m. on the Mike Alta Show. He is Ian Beckles.
1: Good morning, sir.
0: How you doing, buddy?
1: Fantastic. Yourself?
0: Week's flying right by. I gotta be honest. You know when you ever start feeling sore right before you get sick? It's like I get like a warning. My body tells me like 3 or 4 days in advance.
1: Okay.
0: It's like I'll start getting a little achy in the shoulders.
1: So what do you do?
0: Just start taking like vitamin C and zinc and stuff right away. But I'm like, man, come on, just hold off. Like, hit me on Monday. Don't ruin the weekend. You know, I got the Joke World Fest, you know, tomorrow and Saturday, and I'm going to do it. You know, even if I'm sick, I hit that adrenaline mode, you know. But come on, man.
1: Yeah, well, man.
0: Why you got to do that to me, sick gods or whoever does it?
1: I don't believe in sick.
0: I know.
1: I don't believe in it.
0: I've never seen you sick.
1: I won't say that, but
0: right.
1: I don't believe in it.
0: Okay.
1: If I do feel something tickling, and, you know, I just go, I sweat it out.
0: Yeah.
1: I go on a walk and I'll sweat it out. I'll go in a sauna, sweat it out. I'll say I don't believe in you.
0: Yeah, you are.
1: And it'll go away.
0: You're built very different.
1: A little bit.
0: You just tell them a cold. I don't believe in you, dog.
1: Split.
0: Yeah. Okay. Yeah.
1: Step.
0: And it just goes, damn, man.
1: Yeah. I ain't messing with that.
0: Move on to the next guy.
1: Yeah, there's that meager guy over there.
0: We hate him.
1: We'll jump in him and infest his and whatnot.
0: Phone lines are open if you'd like to join us. 800-771-1025. Social media, Ian Beckles Show on everything. Follow him, and you'll be getting the In the Trenches podcast popping off real soon.
1: It's actually just called Ian Beckles Show now.
0: Oh, that's right. You changed it.
1: I changed it.
0: I like that.
1: I had the Ian Beckles Show and In the Trenches, and it's kind of, you know, it's too much.
0: Well, it's always good to have your name on it.
1: It does help.
0: When people Google it.
1: Understandable.
0: Absolutely.
1: Yeah.
0: Unless you're a co-host on a nighttime show and you try to force somebody to do it, then that's never good.
1: Too soon.
0: I'm just kidding.
1: Ish.
0: I had to get out in front of it because I was just waiting for somebody to go, oh, really?
1: You're just kidding. Kinda.
0: Yeah, it's fine. Yeah. Look, I don't have my name on it anymore either. I'm Mike Alta After Show for the last, year and 10 months.
1: But it says starring Johnny B. It does say that.
0: That does say that.
1: There
0: you go. Yeah, because it is. Yeah, it's true. And Johnny B Tampa on all social media, except for my TikTok food reviews is Johnny B Eats Everything, which is also Johnny Beats Everything. I didn't realize that until I created it. But either way, the TikTok's blown up, like almost 400 followers in a week. So
1: I like it.
0: Not bad, man. Out there eating food for the people, man.
1: Food's your thing, brother.
0: Hey, who
1: it's
0: knew?
1: One of them.
0: Who knew? I had lunch with my son yesterday at the very fine Vietnamese restaurant, Biet Na.
1: I saw you at Biet Na.
0: Yeah,
1: I don't pronounce it thusly.
0: Yeah.

0: Yeah, yeah. But
1: I pronounce it different.
0: Yeah, yeah. I mean, I do too in my car by myself.
1: Yeah.
0: Just like all songs.
1: You gotta look around first.
0: Yeah, dude.
1: Take a peek left, take a peek right.
0: Let the lazy eye look over this yeah, side. Right. You know what I mean? Like, keep an eye out for me, lazy eye. You ain't really lazy. You
1: Why'd
0: just got
1: they
0: my
1: beep
0: back.
1: It out in your Instagram? They beeped it out.
0: I know, isn't that crazy?
1: Who did that? That Instagram did that to you?
0: No, I may have done that.
1: You might have.
0: Yeah.
1: I like it.
0: Thank you. I got it. Right.
1: Not everybody probably got it, you know?
0: It took me an extra 10 minutes of editing, but yeah, it's fine.
1: Yeah.
0: No, that was a fun one to do, and I did it in the restaurant. I had my phone propped up in the condiments the whole time. And I was also, like, interacting with my son, so it's a 2-minute and 57-second video that really was an hour that I chopped down because I'm having conversations and... But the staff there was awesome, and everybody was super cool, and it was clean in there. And
1: spring rolls are good. They're fresh.
0: They're the best I've ever had.
1: Really?
0: Like, so fresh.
1: Crunchy and fresh.
0: Yes. Like
1: a good fresh one is good, though. I like
0: yeah, they had the Thai basil and the mint and everything, and the noodles inside of it,
1: Hell
0: and
1: yeah.
0: the shrimp, and everything was so good, and then that peanut sauce you dip it in.
1: It's about the sauce.
0: Bro.
1: A lot of it's about the sauce.
0: And it's like $6.50 for two spring rolls. I told my kid, I said, next time I go, I might just order like 6 spring rolls.
1: Yeah, man.
0: That's my meal, you know?
1: Rock just and roll.
0: So good. But yeah, that was good. And I did another review that will be popping off tonight at another place. And then today is the day in Beckles.
1: Where are you going?
0: I was going to see if maybe you wanted to hit one.
1: You know what's funny? I was going to ask you if you wanted to hit one.
0: Well, you know what today is.
1: Who this?
0: It's a holiday.
1: National.
0: Today is 813 day, baby.
1: It is 813. So what are you doing 813?
0: So a lot of restaurants are having specials and everything today. Like, it's 813. All the Tampa-centric places are going off. And it's funny because I have in my prep here, I have a list of some of the 813 deals that are going on.
1: I wonder if Boozy Pig is doing something.
0: I don't know. I saw a few off the dome that I can tell you. I know Flan Factory is doing $8.13 Cubans. They're doing 2 flans for $8.13, mm-hmm. which
1: is flan a type of thing?
0: Oh, yeah. Yeah. Oh, yeah. Well, it's,
1: I like flan, though. I'm not going to lie.
0: You don't?
1: I like
0: flan. I love flan.
1: Yeah, I really. There was a.
0: It's a very Cuban thing.
1: Is it Flan Factory? There's one guy, he has like a beard.
0: That, yeah, he looks like Bubba from Wicked Oak.
1: Yeah, his stuff is amazing.
0: I'm friends with both of them.
1: Flan is amazing.
0: I've had Flan Factory in studio with me when I was on at night. And
1: way back in the day.
0: Obviously. Yeah, it's so funny. I'm looking at all these people that are announcing their diners, drive-ins, and dives appearances.
1: Yeah, it's amazing. All of a sudden.
0: And besides Cousin Vinny's, I've had everybody in studio with me.
1: 100%.
0: It's awesome.
1: Oh, I know all of them personally.
0: Yeah, yeah, yeah.
1: But there's very, and I feel, at times I feel like I'm one-upping people, okay? But I've been.
0: You're not, dude. You deserve it.
1: Yeah, I've been here for a long time, and everybody in restaurant business has probably come by me at one time. Somebody go, you ever been here?
0: Yeah.
1: And I'll look at them and I'll laugh and I'll go, what's so funny? I go,
0: I've been to their house.
1: I'd be like, I'm good friends with the owner. I'm good friends with the chef or something like that.
0: Well, that's just because we do a lot in our area. And I find myself doing the same thing too, where I go, God, I must sound like such a douchebag, because when somebody brings up anything about Tampa and I go, oh, well, yeah, I know him. That's my friend.
1: Yeah.
0: You know what I mean? Like, oh, you know this person? Yeah, he was at my wedding.
1: It just happened to me, and I was in the lovely JoJo's office, and the lovely Simone was in there as well.
0: Yeah.
1: And Simone looks at her phone. She goes, oh, Jeff Hauk is calling. And I go, tell him Ian Beckles says he's the man.
0: Yeah, yeah, yeah.
1: And she goes, tell Ian Beckles he's the man. And I'm going, she goes, what kind of a love fest is going on in here? It's like, you know, it's a lot of male love.
0: Oh, I would have done the same thing.
1: It's a good thing, though.
0: We were just hanging out with the great Jeff Hauk
1: the dignitaries.
0: Yeah, at Roosters, which I thought was a really dope spot.
1: That's two dope cigar spots that I've never heard of before that he took us to. Cathedral was the first one?
0: I heard of the cathedral, but I'd never been inside of it until we went.
1: Sexy.
0: Dude.
1: It's sexy. Actually, Roosters is sexy, too.
0: Roosters has got its own vibe, dude. Yeah, I liked it a lot, dude. Yeah, I like the staff in there, and I like their... I think I may have liked their cigar selection better than Cathedral.
1: Their cigar? I had a cigar. I took a picture of it.
0: I took a picture of mine.
1: I loved my cigar.
0: Me too.
1: It had a sweet taste to it. Like, I'll go back to the... It's a Tampa cigar that had a woman on it. So
0: yeah.
1: I'm going to go back and look at it.
0: Mine was called Devil Crab.
1: Well, that's not hard to
0: remember. It's not hard to remember.
1: That's not hard to remember. That's another state, Tampa state.
0: I know, dude.
1: Is that ours, though?
0: I believe so.
1: Okay.
0: Yeah, I haven't seen it anywhere else like we do it here, you know, with that croquette style.
1: Yeah.
0: You know, it's either a football shape or a pillow shape, but that's a devil crab.
1: See, a devil crab to me, in all due respect, you know what's coming next. I haven't really ever tasted a devil crab that separated itself.
0: Oh, I have.
1: Have you?
0: Oh,
1: I would like to taste that.
0: I just did three different restaurant battles, heads up battles in my food reviews.
1: So if you put four in a row, there'll be a big discrepancy.
0: 100%.
1: Okay.
0: Of certain ones. Like I can,
1: understandable.
0: I can look at a Bricado's Devil Crab, immediately tell you what it is. I can taste the Bricado's Devil Crab, immediately tell you. Cacciatore and Sons, I could taste that blindfolded, let you know that's where it's at. Same thing. La Segunda Bakery, I can look at theirs and taste theirs and know exactly where it's from. God, I'm trying to think. Columbia, if you look at that, they're little, they give you three small ones, I believe. Mm. And I think Flan Factory also does that.
1: Okay.
0: You know, so it's like you get the same amount of double crab, but you get, you know, some little ones. Either way, the filling, I can tell you what La Septima and Brandon's double crab looks like. La Septima.
1: Never even heard of them.
0: It's in Brandon's over on, it's an old school Cuban spot I've been going to for years. Yeah, I mean, there's a lot of them. I went over to that new place, Pappy's, over, I don't know how new it is, new to me, but over on Hillsborough Avenue. That was when I walked in there, and I was the only Caucasian in there for the lunch rush.
1: Okay.
0: I was like, all right.
1: And then you take a wrong turn to Albuquerque?
0: It was funny. I think I told you about this. It was two old black men that were kind of sitting next to me. We're all waiting for our food. And they're right out of a movie, right? Mm-hmm. Like
1: most
0: like,
1: of the bar.
0: Like two of the guys from the barbershop scene in Absolutely. Coming to America, right? Yeah. Mm-hmm. And the guy, he looks at me and goes, hey, son, don't take this the wrong way. You look awful comfortable to be the only white boy in this place. Mm-hmm. And I just smiled. I said, I grew up like a mile down the road from here. And then his buddy goes, that's what I figured. Mm-hmm.
1: but here's the thing to all you Caucasians. It's just about being comfortable.
0: Yeah, man.
1: Like, you never hear a story of, I was the only white guy in the room, and I got dissed out. Like, it was just like, if you're comfortable,
0: yeah,
1: it'll be fine.
0: Yeah.
1: It'll be fine.
0: Dude, when I moved to Vegas, sight unseen, never been to Vegas when I moved there the first time. I've lived there twice. First time I moved there, my son was 3 years old, and I was with his mom still. And I said, I'm going to take the car. I'm going to drive out there. I had a few grand in my pocket. I said, I'm going to buy you guys a plane ticket for 4 weeks from now. By the time you get out there, I will have everything set up. I'll have a job. I'll have the apartment. Everything will be done. And I drove out there. Never been there.
1: Mm-hmm.
0: Went out there, started looking for apartments and stuff. Couldn't find a job for the first like 3 weeks. So I was just playing poker, grinding out, making a couple $100 playing poker in the low stakes games. Found an apartment, and I went and looked at it in the daytime. It was in North Vegas and kind of near Texas Station, if anybody knows the area. And I said, well, this apartment's nice, $750 a month for a two-bedroom. This is in 2003. I go, this is pretty good. You know, it's I paid a deposit in the first month, get moved in with whatever I had in the car, went to a couple thrift stores and a yard sale, picked up some furniture, got it all set up. That day, nighttime hits. I walk out in the parking lot to go out to the car to go get something to eat, and I realize, oh, I moved into the hood.
1: Like, yep.
0: I didn't know. I didn't, you know. Okay. Google wasn't even really a thing in 2003. Yeah. So
1: Google say run.
0: Yeah, but I go, well, you know, I'm okay because this is kind of what I grew up.
1: Mm-hmm.
0: Like that, the first, I went to go get my hair cut, and I still had a little bit of hair back then. I go to a barbershop, and it was right out of the movie, dude. I walked in, and it like needle off the record. And
1: are you bald?
0: Yeah, I shave it.
1: It's funny.
0: Because I'll get the crown.
1: I see your head as infrequently as my head is shown.
0: Like, yeah.
1: You wear hats as much as I wear hats. And I bet you can't find a picture of me without a hat on. Or a bandana. I bet you can't find one.
0: It's rare. The only time I don't wear a hat is on stage most of the time.
1: Mm-hmm.
0: Because with the lights, people need to be able to see my face. You know, like a lot of you know, being a comic is your facial expressions and stuff.
1: Yeah.
0: And if I got a hat on and it's kind of blacking out my face, and it's like, you know, I don't like that. So, but sometimes depending on the venue, you know, I just look better with a hat on. I don't like my stupid milk dead head. You know,
1: my problem is, it's not a problem, but because I always have a hat on or bandana or something, if I forget a hat on. Even if I'm in a cafe, I'll walk around and people will be staring at me.
0: Like, who is that?
1: They're like, did you? And like, something's off. Like,
0: yeah.
1: It's so much head that I think it throws people off.
0: Too much
1: and
0: head.
1: They look at you, they're like, something's a lot. Like, what's happening?
0: Yeah.
1: And they can't pinpoint. Like, I go, I'm just not wearing a hat. They go, oh.
0: Yeah.
1: You know, like, did you lose or did you gain? Or like, no, I'm throwing you off. I get your eyes are just.
0: Like, if you walked in wearing a suit with no hat on. You know, like you weren't wearing like a jersey or a baggy shirt.
1: I don't think anybody would recognize
0: you. That's what I'm saying, dude.
1: They'd be like, who's that?
0: In disguise.
1: Dude, you know what I mean? Like Clark Kent. Or just put my glasses on. If I just take my glasses off, that gets weird too.
0: Look, it's Dark Kent.
1: Right? Now, this Friday, I'm going to see the Freedom Game, okay? Because
0: Is it first game or is it a jamboree?
1: It's a jamboree type thing. Yeah. And they're playing Leto, who's not good. I'm one of my boys coaches Leto, so I said I got to go make the excursion over there to Freedom. So I went there yesterday and I helped chat out with the practice.
0: Ooh.
1: Yeah, okay, so should be interesting. Because I love Chad to death, but you can't make chicken salad out of you know what.
0: Oh, boy.
1: Okay, so you got a lot of eager kids. This doesn't have a lot of football players.
0: Yeah.
1: Okay, and I personally would rather football players than eager kids.
0: Sure.
1: But I'm heading that way, and I'm going to go to a restaurant afterwards. I want to see if you've ever been there, because there are very few restaurants you haven't been.
0: I'm just afraid of saying eager too fast, too loud.
1: Understandable.
0: You know what I'm saying?
1: Just make sure. Just don't use a hard R.
0: It's just too many G's and too many, two syllables.
1: You ever been to the Fat Rabbit Pub?
0: Oh, that's my boy. I know those guys. Yeah.
1: Really?
0: Yeah, dude.
1: The one in Temple Terrace or in the Bushby Downs area?
0: Yeah.
1: I'm going there for them.
0: Been in studio with me. Great.
1: Really?
0: Great wings.
1: That's what I heard.
0: Yeah.
1: See, now, I don't like the word aficionado, but if I was an aficionado of something,
0: yeah,
1: definitely be wings.
0: Oh, yeah.
1: Like, I'm a wing dude.
0: I am too.
1: Flats are... Drumettes are flats for you.
0: Flats?
1: Oh, yeah, flats all day.
0: Yeah, all day.
1: All day.
0: Yeah. I learned how to eat the flat correctly. Yeah. When I was in college, my roommate was a manager of Hooters.
1: Mm-hmm.
0: Well, the Hooters on Hillsborough. And he showed me, you know, the technique of pulling the middle bone out and tearing off that end tendon. And you just got a handful of meat, you know.
1: Yeah.
0: And I also can, I'm one of those, I could put it in my mouth and just pull out the bones.
1: Yeah, as most bigger people can do.
0: Yeah, we got skills.
1: I'm being nice. I'm saying
0: I watch skinny people fight a flat. They're eating around the two bones. I'm like, what are you doing?
1: I've actually switched. I was a drumette guy back in the day. I remember being a drumette guy.
0: Hmm.
1: And then I think my culinary palate changed.
0: Yeah.
1: Because sometimes you just don't like stuff. I remember saying this as a young kid. I don't like the fat on the meat.
0: Wow.
1: That wasn't yesterday.
0: That's weird.
1: Yeah, right?
0: Yeah, you
1: now
0: changed.
1: Now I'm like, can you please give me some of the extra crispy fat, please?
0: All of it, dude.
1: Yeah.
0: That's what I love about the Crafted Cuts beef jerky. Is they leave the fat on there.
1: Can I say something about the Crafted Cuts beef jerky?
0: Yeah, go ahead.
1: I wish they didn't give me a satchel of it, because
0: I'm almost out.
1: On real, okay, they gave me two little packages, right?
0: Yeah.
1: Gone, okay?
0: Yeah.
1: That big bag is for eight fishing trips.
0: Sure.
1: Last night, and I'm not a liar, I went to bed with a piece of beef jerky in the bed.
0: Oh, no.
1: And a floss pick.
0: Yeah.
1: You know you got a problem when you're in the bed eating beef. I don't eat in the bed. I brought beef jerky to the bed.
0: I hear you, dude. I got that. They gave me the big ass bag too, and
1: two pieces left from the big ass bag.
0: I got maybe four or five, but I keep it in the kitchen. Like, I put it in a big gallon size Ziploc bag after I opened it, and I keep it in the kitchen. And every time I go to the kitchen for anything, I grab a big old hunk of that.
1: Yeah,
0: yeah.
1: You look at it because you can see the fat on it, right?
0: Yeah.
1: Okay, so it could be. Maybe not appealing to others. To me, it's like sex.
0: Oh, my God.
1: So you see the fat, you bite into it, and it's crispy.
0: Oh. It's like
1: beef jerky good.
0: It's like getting a piece of pork belly fat, you know what I mean? It's crispy on the outside.
1: I get it.
0: You know what I mean?
1: The great Tom McHale, may he rest in peace.
0: I know.
1: Okay, that was my brother from back in the day who played for the Bucks. He owned McHale's Chop House, and he was the first one to bring me to eat sushi, okay?
0: Yeah.
1: I remember it was an away trip, and it was prime rib, and Tony Mayberry is right there, and Tom McHale goes, "Can I get some extra crispy fat, please?" And I remember going, "What the hell is that?"
0: It's a sexy line.
1: He goes, no, the fat right there, the crispy, that's the best part. And it didn't register. And then I said, "Let me get some crispy fat." That was the beginning of the end.
0: The first time I got crispy fat was at a Cuban barbecue, and they cooked the whole hog. And that's
1: chicharrón, just chicharrón.
0: The skin got all crispy on the outside.
1: Stop playing with me.
0: And you bite into the skin, but that layer of fat under the skin,
1: yeah,
0: It just melts in your mouth.
1: And then it explodes. It gets like oil explosion.
0: Oh, yeah, my Lord Jesus.
1: People are chubbed up all over town.
0: Yeah, well, it's a 1-3 day, everybody. So, all right, let's take a break. When I come back, I will holler at some of the places giving out 813 specials, and they're all 813 centric. And look, nobody's more excited about 813 to me and Ian Beckles. We're Tampa guys. We'll be right back. This is the Mike Calta After Show.
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12: This is Fox 13's Dave Osterberg from the Sky Tower Weather Center. Another steamy day is headed our way, folks, with high temperatures in the low to mid 90s and the rain chance down around 20%. That's it. Warm and soupy tonight. Overnight lows will be near 80 degrees. The rain chance does go to 40% for Friday. But again, another steam bath with highs in the low to mid 90s.
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0: The show 102.5 The Bone Thursday morning. Happy 813 day, everybody. For all you real OGs. Walk around with your chest pumped out, filled with Tampa pride. That's me every day. That's this guy every day. Ian Beckles in studio.
1: It's a great song, by the way.
0: Oh, yeah.
1: Could be top 10 song.
0: Ooh.
1: Could be.
0: I won't argue with you.
1: Please don't.
0: I love me some Rufus and Chaka Khan.
1: Can't say it once.
0: I know. Want to rock it, it's all I want to do. Phone lines are open if you'd like to join us. 800-771-1025. Johnny B. Tampa on the gram. Ian Beckles Show. Make sure you follow him on everything, including YouTube and all that stuff. If you're not watching us on YouTube right now, you're missing out on a lot of beautiful man meat, everybody. Go to 1025 The Bone on YouTube. Slap a subscribe. Hit the bell button so you get notifications when all the shows are live. And they're all live. So make sure you're watching Bone TV and the YouTube channel. Some of the deals that are happening today, I want to shout them out, man. Like, we're always supporting our local businesses. Mm-hmm. Noble Crust at their, now not in St. Pete, just their 813 locations. Okay, Wesley Chapel and Carrollwood. They're doing $8.13 orange creamsicle. Frozen orange creamsicle. That sounds delicious.
1: Okay, anything creamsicle.
0: I like that. I like that. Florida Aquarium. You can get into walk-ups. $8.13 today if you want to go look at some big-ass fish and turtles and whatnot.
1: Okay.
0: For Beachy has a $8.13 specialty pineapple amore cocktail.
1: That's okay. My people, Jeff Gante and them.
0: Oh, man. For Beachy's so good. Yeah,
1: For Beachy's really nice.
0: Yes, sir. Everglaze has a Gasparilla donut special. All right. I'm into that. Four Green Fields, $8.13 apps and Jameson products. All right. Okay. Let's see here. Let me look at. Ooh, Boulon has a Le Chic cocktail for $8.13. I haven't been there yet. I've been across the street at the Pearl, but I haven't been to Boulon.
1: I think I've ordered from Boulon, maybe Uber Eats.
0: Really?
1: Yeah.
0: That's some fancy Uber Eats.
1: I had to actually eliminate Uber Eats from my phone.
0: It's not good.
1: I took it off. I'm telling you, 1 month I looked at it, I go, that's enough.
0: That's a lot.
1: Crack now.
0: I hear you, dude.
1: But I'm Uber Eating everything.
0: I hear you.
1: But I had to eliminate it. It's done.
0: I have the Walmart premium subscription. Okay. So I just get my free everything delivered from Walmart.
1: You can do that?
0: Yeah. I pay like $12 a month for like.
1: I could do that.
0: Oh, it's nice.
1: The food part is bad for me, though. I'm just telling you.
0: I hear you,
1: like,
0: dude.
1: It's like, I don't need to be spending $60 on 12 wings.
0: Yeah.
1: It's not necessary.
0: Here's a place that's a major 813 downtown Tampa that you and I are planning on stopping by.
1: Bamboozle.
0: The Dan.
1: The Dan.
0: Yeah. Bamboozle was on my list for
1: Bamboozle
0: sure.
1: Bamboozle has been good for a while.
0: Yeah, yeah.
1: When I was vegan for that little bit,
0: yeah.
1: Bamboozle was definitely a spot. Talk to me about the Dan.
0: The Dan is
1: it's a speakeasy?
0: It's got kind of an old school 20s vibe, but it's inside the Floridian, that old building.
1: Oh, I remember. I know the owner of the Floridian.
0: So that's why it's called the Dan. It's kind of short for Floridian.
1: Okay.
0: But no, it's sexy as hell in there. And I know
1: it's a restaurant or it's a club?
0: It's a restaurant, and they have a nice bar area. But today, $8.13 wings, Wagyu beef sliders, beef empanadas.
1: Hell yeah.
0: Yeah, their menu's sexy, too. So, I definitely want to go by there. The drink menu looks really, really good.
1: Let's go.
0: So I've been telling my buddy over there that I'm going over there forever, and I always end up something pops up and I can't go. But
1: sounds like Sapphire a little bit, maybe not as high end.
0: Without all the dancers,
1: I haven't been to Sapphire yet. I kind of want to go.
0: I haven't gotten the invite. It's open to the public now, right?
1: You have to get invited to Sapphire.
0: The first month, it was just they were kind of rolling it out.
1: I think that's over.
0: Yeah,
1: I believe.
0: I don't know. I just.
1: What am I, an animal? I can't get invited to Sapphire.
0: I feel like they're going to smell the poor on me in there. You know. I need to go with people with money so that their money odor can cover up my poor, you know?
1: Do you know what that poor smells like?
0: Just sad.
1: Just sadness.
0: Yeah, yeah, yeah. Yeah.
1: And sorrow.
0: Yeah. It's like generic cologne.
1: It smells like sorrow and bill collectors.
0: Yeah. It smells like chicken wing dust.
1: Yeah. Chicken wings are very expensive.
0: Oh,
1: that's a fact.
0: Depends on where you go, I guess.
1: Well, they're really expensive everywhere now, unfortunately.
0: They're very sad. Oyster Catchers is doing select appetizers.
1: Old school.
0: For $8.13.
1: Oyster Catchers used to be this brunch spot, right?
0: I think it still
1: is. Causeway?
0: I think it's still pretty good for that, yeah.
1: They got a nice brunch.
0: Dude, I love a good brunch.
1: Yeah, me too.
0: Good brunch buffet with prime rib and
1: Jackson's has a nice
0: some crab legs and stuff on it.
1: Yeah.
0: Yeah. Mm. There used to be a place in Oldsmar, and they switched it. It was called City Fish, and they had a Sunday brunch.
1: I can picture the sign.
0: Yeah, it was like $35 or something, but they had giant snow crabs. They had the omelet station, prime rib, mimosa bar, Bloody Mary bar, all kinds of good food. Mm-hmm. So I would get the snow crab, and I would crack about a pound of meat. And then I would take that plate full of meat up to the omelet station, and I'd have them make me a snow crab omelet.
1: Look at you.
0: I know. I know. And people around me in the omelet line would go, you can do that?
1: Yeah.
0: I'm like, it's America. You can do what the hell you want, dude.
1: Facts.
0: And I'd see other people trying to copy my move, you know, over there cracking and crab. But they're not cracking them as efficiently as me, you know?
1: No.
0: I'm a master cracker.
1: And it's hard to get your money's worth, even if you spend $35, unless you're going for the crab.
0: Oh, like, and a prime rib.
1: You can get, it's hard to eat $35 a prime rib.
0: Watch me. Watch me do it.
1: I'm saying for most.
0: I got you.
1: Mortals.
0: Well, that's how buffets survive, because the skinnies show up.
1: Where are we going for lunch? I think you teased me about lunch.
0: Well, we're
1: going
0: to figure it out.
1: No, for reals, though.
0: Yeah. Let's figure it out, dude.
1: I hit my girl up, Tracy from Chibo. She's not working.
0: Oh, really?
1: Or else we could have just went to Kathy.
0: Just call Frankie, dude. Just text Frankie.
1: I don't have Frankie's number like that.
0: What? No. Yeah, me neither. We're Facebook friends, though. Yeah. You know, I might have his number. I say that all the time.
1: Have his number, too. Yeah. I'm saying that, but I might have his number in my phone. That's good possibility.
0: How many times you went to take somebody's number and it's already in your phone? I go, hey, give me your number.
1: Every week. Somebody will say, well, do you know so-and-so? And I'll just put it in my phone. I go, there.
0: Yeah.
1: I don't know him, but here you go.
0: I just asked Siri to call random people, and then she'll go, okay. And then she starts dialing the number. I go, I knew I had their number.
1: No doubt.
0: I still have the same phone number for 25 years, so I got people in my phone that have been dead for a long time. Like, I got so many people on my phone.
1: I got since 1990, I have the same number.
0: Damn!
1: Right?
0: Yeah, that's a lot, dude. Barely 813.
1: I do have
0: Frankie's number. I told you I have Frankie's number.
1: I do have Frankie's number.
0: See? Mike out the after show. Who's this?
2: Hey, it's Ryan. How you doing?
0: Hey, Ryan. What's up,
1: buddy?
2: Hey, I was just calling. We're listening to the show. Big fans. And we're trying to see how can we order some of that beef jerky Johnny B's talking about.
0: Oh, dude, you got to go find him on Instagram. It's Crafty Cuts Jerky. You'll see him. They got a blue check now.
2: You find him on Instagram?
0: Yeah, dude. Tell the dude in the background screaming, what's up, baby?
1: One love to him.
2: Hey, can you
1: give
2: a shout out to Rain
1: or
2: Shine Landscape?
0: What?
1: Rain and Shine Landscape?
0: Rain and Shine Landscape. Yeah. There you go, baby. All right, man. Y'all stay cool out there. It's
2: hell yeah,
0: it's very ball sweaty, man. Y'all take care of yourselves.
2: Love the show, man.
0: Love you guys, man. Take care. That's the real men out there doing landscaping.
1: We about the little folks, though.
0: Yes.
1: About the small businesses.
0: Always.
1: That's a fact.
0: I love it, man.
1: Tampa base, baby.
0: You damn right. Mike out the after show. Who's this?
3: Chris.
0: What up?
1: Hey, Chris.
3: How y'all doing?
0: Good, buddy.
3: I love your show. And I'll make this really quick. You guys I just got back in my car and you guys were talking about wings and how expensive they're getting. And I don't know if you were talking about going to restaurants, but I will tell you the best deal out there right now is if you are near a Fresh Market.
0: Oh, the Thursday, lunch box thing or whatever?
3: No, Friday is $5 a pound wings. They have them four different ways.
0: What?
3: And they are fantastic. You pick them up on Friday before a big weekend of sports, and you have wings all weekend.
0: They're already prepared?
3: They're all baked, and they have them four different ways. Teriyaki, garlic, a plain one. They have four different kinds.
0: Okay,
3: and you can buy them $5 a pound.
0: Look, your excitement makes me want to eat them, dude. I appreciate it,
3: man. They're great, and okay. I don't work for them. I'm a vendor. I sell wine and liquor for a living.
0: Oh, I like
3: and
0: that
3: too. I can tell you that I'm in there, and I go, I'll take some wings. I was buying 5 pounds on a Friday, and they would last me all weekend.
1: They should hire you.
3: Football.
1: Yeah, they should hire you as their marketing.
0: Yeah, you just sold me, dude.
1: No doubt. Yeah. And as somebody who likes to cook.
0: Thank you, buddy.
1: Thank you. As somebody who likes to cook, I don't buy stuff like that.
0: No.
1: I just don't. I buy raw wings to cook.
0: Yeah.
1: Like, I don't buy pre-made, pre-sauced. Like, I don't want that.
0: No. If I'm going to eat cooked wings, I want to do it at the venue.
1: Yes.
0: Fresh.
1: There you go.
0: Yeah.
1: There you go.
0: Because if I'm going to reheat them, I'm just making myself.
1: Like somebody says, if I go to a butcher and I say, can I get this? And he says, would you like me to season it? How dare you?
0: Right.
1: How dare you even ask me?
0: Yeah.
1: Don't do that.
0: Mm-mm.
1: Like that's disrespectful. No, I don't want you to season my meat. No. No.
0: Yeah.
1: Who does? Non-cooks?
0: Yeah.
1: Non-culinary.
0: Stop talking about my meat like that.
1: That's what I'm saying.
0: Pause.
1: Only let JoJo talk about my meat.
0: Damn right, dude. I don't know you like that.
1: Right?
0: Mike out there at the show. How can I help you?
4: Hey. How are you guys doing today?
1: What's up,
0: buddy?
4: Ian, I got a question for you. Where do you get your oxtail?
0: Ooh.
1: Good question. I get my oxtail from House of Meats. You know where House of Meats is?
4: That's the one. Yeah, up on
0: Fowler?
4: Up in Tampa.
1: Sly.
4: Fowler, yeah.
1: Yeah.
4: So I know where it is. Yeah.
1: I mean, and listen, I haven't seen a lot of Caucasian people there, if you happen to be Caucasian, but it's Caucasian friendly.
4: I am.
1: There you go.
0: Yeah.
1: Congratulations.
4: I still love oxtail.
0: They got a good deal on oxtail?
1: Unbelievable oxtail. They get frozen, but you could say, give me the big pieces, and the guy will just put them right in the bag right there.
0: Bro. I always get them at Costco.
1: Okay.
0: They're not bad there. They're pretty good. You've eaten my oxtails.
1: Yes, absolutely.
0: Not bad.
1: Love oxtail.
0: All right, buddy. I appreciate it.
1: Thank you, brother.
0: Later.
4: Thank you.
0: There you go. See, we're helping people, dude.
1: So good.
0: That's what I'm talking with, dude. I haven't had oxtails in a minute.
1: I've just bought 87 pounds of beef from a friend that got a half a cow.
0: Yeah.
1: And so there's all these different cuts. And so one is a chuck roast, you know, and stuff. So chuck roast is different to cook, you know.
0: Mm-hmm.
1: So I sous vide it and I seared it. And it didn't come out way I wanted. It didn't have any taste.
0: It's real tricky. But if you can get it right,
1: yeah.
0: It is like a poor man's porterhouse.
1: No doubt about it.
0: Yeah.
1: But I sous vide it, cut it. It didn't work.
0: Yeah.
1: So then I cut it up and I put it in a slow cooker.
0: Ooh.
1: With the gravy and I put some jerk.
0: Yeah, girl.
1: So good.
0: Just braise that meat down, kid.
1: Braise it, dog.
0: You know, I learned that when growing up, my grandmother would take the roughest, cheapest piece of steak that you save with selling, right? And she would simmer it in a cast iron in a tomato sauce, low heat, for 12 hours, bro. And you could eat it with a plastic spoon. Facts. It would be so tasty. And she'd serve it over rice.
1: Yeah. Hails, yeah.
0: So sexy. Mike out there at the show. How can I help you?
5: Good morning, fellas. Love the show.
0: Thanks.
5: Johnny B.
0: Yeah.
5: I'm not angry, but I'm very disappointed with you.
0: Why? What happened?
5: You failed the OG-813 test, brother.
0: What'd I do?
5: It's Floridan, not Floridian.
0: Oh, my bad. My bad, bro.
1: That was a
0: slip.
1: It was a Freudian slip. My bad.
0: My bad, dude.
5: All right.
0: I used to take a city bus with my grandmother downtown when I was a kid and go to Woolworths and have lunch with her right across the street from there.
5: Beautiful.
0: I am 813, baby.
1: Right?
0: And the
1: Floridian
0: is
1: actually a restaurant
0: on
1: Kennedy that has really good, and I know the owner. The owner is Howard Seltzer,
0: uh-huh.
1: who used to own Seltzer's,
0: yes.
1: who's from Montreal, who also owns the Beef Tech in Montreal.
0: Damn.
1: They got too many connections.
0: They know how to make those good rolls.
1: And they got the good French fries, and they got the gravy,
0: girl.
1: And they got the Matouk's hot sauce at the Floridian. That's what makes it the best.
0: Matouk's just sounds like a slur.
1: No, Matouk's is the number one hot sauce
0: in
1: West Indies. West Indies.
0: Oh.
1: No, that's my go-to hot sauce, Matouk's.
0: When we were on the Calta cruise, we were at a really nice beach club. Mm-hmm. I forget the name of the beach club. It was a new one. And
1: the Dizzy's Boy Earl at?
0: No. That was the one that's included in the Calta cruise.
1: Yeah, yeah.
0: There was a second day that you had to buy separate. A really nice beach club, mm-hmm. and they had some sort of hot sauce that was native to the island.
1: Perfect.
0: It was so good.
1: That's
0: dude.
1: What I'm saying.
0: My wife goes, "You're gonna hurt yourself," because I kept going up and getting more food just to pour that hot sauce on it.
1: I love hot sauce.
0: And then just wallowing in the pool, just all fat and happy. That was a good Calta cruise.
1: It was a good time.
0: I had a good time, man. I enjoyed slipping my boy drinks left and right.
1: on the low.
0: That was great, though. I was feeding you. I fed you like 8 drinks, and then you busted me on the poker game. I go, I gave this guy, I just bought this guy.
1: Yeah, you should not trust me in poker.
0: I know. You're evil.
1: I know. You were just talking earlier about, you know, having to, you know, keep yourself afloat by playing poker.
0: Okay? Yeah.
1: I played poker last night. If I was kind of keep myself afloat, I'd have drove right to the Skyway yesterday. Okay, because your boy Justin, you know Justin.
0: Yeah,
1: I-4.
0: Of course.
1: He just does the craziest stuff to beat me all the time. It's the craziest.
0: There's a Justin in every poker game, dude.
1: No, but like yesterday I had the pocket aces, okay?
0: Yeah.
1: And I'm thinking to myself, okay, let's get some random cards and let's make sure we don't have anything stupid. 4-5-6 comes up, and I'll be damned that Justin doesn't have 2-3.
0: My goodness.
1: In his hand. I have pocket aces. So if you have 2-3 pocket aces, what is my percentage? 85?
0: But you don't understand. It's an endorphin rush for poker players like that. He knew you had a good hand.
1: No, he didn't.
0: And nothing gives them a big fat boner more than knowing that their crap hand is going to beat your good hand.
1: I know.
0: Yeah.
1: And the second it flipped, I looked at him. I'm like, that son of a bitch. And I knew it.
0: And he was on cloud nine, dude. Yes. And he took down the great Ian Beckles with a deuce tray.
1: Yeah. I turn over aces. He goes, I flopped a straight.
0: Ooh.
1: And I want to stab him in his neck. But I like him.
0: Ah.
1: And there's laws against stabbing people in their neck.
0: My goodness.
1: I know.
0: Speaking of great 813s, legends, I just got a text from.
1: Who does?
0: The great Martin Gramatica.
1: So great.
0: Yeah.
1: You know, I have a Gramatica story.
0: Yeah?
1: Yesterday I went to Freedom.
0: Uh-huh.
1: And I said, who left their 4-year-old kid on the field? I'm being serious about that. Yeah. And he goes, there's a kicker. And I go, how old is the kid?
0: Yeah.
1: Tiny. I mean, I go, is he 100 pounds? No. Somebody goes, his last name is Gramatica. I go,
0: never mind.
1: Why didn't you say that?
0: Yeah,
1: and
0: he's
1: then
0: good.
1: He walks up, he's like 85 pounds.
0: He made the team.
1: Extra point. I'll show you the kick. I'll show it to you.
0: No, I already know.
1: Right down the middle, I go, why didn't you say he was a Gramatica?
0: 85 pounds, make it 55 yarders.
1: It changes the whole equation. I'll ask you a question.
0: Yeah.
1: Kicking royalty. Give me another name.
0: In Tampa?
1: Period.
0: Oh, period. Oh, my
1: Zendejas,
0: God.
1: Man, was there more than Wednesday day, Zendejas for some reason? There's another kicking tree, but kicking royalties.
0: Oh, you mean as far as like families?
1: It's Gramaticas, isn't it?
0: The Gramaticas are the families.
1: That's what I'm saying.
0: Yeah. It's not even close.
1: But there's another.
0: I don't know another Vinatieri. I don't know.
1: There's another kicking family. I want to say Zendejas for some reason. I could be wrong.
0: Zendejas sounds like.
1: There was more than one.
0: Sounds like the chick that's married to Spider-Man.
1: Right?
0: I don't know. All right, let's take a break. We got one more segment. We'll give some more 813 love. Take your phone calls when we come back. 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

0: Yeah.
1: Welcome back, everybody. It's the Mike Health After Show. Happy 813 day to all my bone fam out there. Even the ones not in the 813. You know I love my 941s and my 863s and my 727s. Even the 305s listening on the app. You know I love you.
2: I don't go for that.
1: You don't go for it?
2: 305, nah.
1: All right.
2: Or Orlando, no. Nope.
1: Leave him alone.
2: I got no love.
1: Leave him alone, Ian Beckles.
2: Nah, dog.
1: Ian Beckles Show on social media. Follow him, Johnny B. Tampa, if you're not following me. And thanks to all the people that are. My Instagram is doing ridiculous lately, so I do appreciate it. I had one video hit 1 million views over the weekend, so that's a great milestone for anybody out there doing social media. So very happy. Thank you, guys. My monthly Meta payment quadrupled.
2: Good for you.
1: I know, dude. Still not a whole bunch of money, but pretty nice.
2: It's good to start somewhere.
1: Buy a couple meals with it, you know?
2: You got to crawl before you walk. That's what they say.
1: A couple tanks of gas. Oh, yeah, dude.
2: No. Couple tanks?
1: Yeah.
2: You ain't driving my truck.
1: No. I asked you what you... I was trying to guess how much you put in that thing when we were...
2: Whatever. That's a big boy.
1: I know.
2: That's a big boy.
1: I know my car is like $50 to fill up. And I was like, what's it cost you for this big truck? Like $80? You're like, yeah.
2: Yesterday it was a quarter tank. And I was at the gas station next door. And that stopped at 100. It stopped.
1: Yikes.
2: They go, that's enough.
1: Yeah. I'll do that sometimes too. Or I'll stop it early. Because I'm like, I bet gas is going to be cheaper in a couple days. And it's so stupid. Like, when you think about it, when you go out of your way to try to save like 2 cents a gallon, mm-hmm. it's like, how much money did you just save?
2: Real, that's real talk, though.
1: You know?
2: You didn't save nothing.
1: Nothing.
2: You didn't save nothing.
1: Yeah. Like I know people that will drive 10 miles out the way because the gas is cheaper. You just drove 10 miles with gas.
2: Done.
1: Stupid.
2: You been to Treehouse Barbecue?
1: I wanna.
2: Let's go today.
1: I heard nothing but good.
2: Well, then what stop? It's only 3.2 miles from here.
1: Well, okay. We're going to have to. Well.
2: What?
1: I have a luncheon.
2: We have luncheon here?
1: Yeah.
2: Well, I wasn't invited.
1: How are you?
2: I don't get invited to anything.
1: Nobody's saying a word if you walk into this. We're celebrating the great Ann Kelly today.
2: Well, been celebrating Ann Kelly every day since I've known her.
1: I know. Tomorrow's her official last day.
2: Sad.
1: Yeah.
2: It's not really sad, though. She gets to go out like a champion.
1: Oh, no. Yeah, no. It's happy. But that would be the definition of bittersweet. You're happy mm-hmm. for her, but you're sad for an era that she's been doing this 38 years, I think, in the area. So she's been part of my radio listening for a long, long time because I don't know if people know this about me. Low key, I love me some Dove and stuff like that.
2: Oh, that's my wheelhouse. Oh, that's my wheelhouse right there. I was just talking to Simone. She's like, why don't you do mornings? And I go, I can definitely do that.
1: Oh, my God.
2: Put on my Dove voice.
1: For real.
2: You know what I'm saying?
1: Yeah, yeah. I've always wanted to do that, too. Like a Jemima Johnson Quiet Storm type of thing.
2: That's why you kind of broke my chops back in the day. When I was in Philadelphia, I go, who is this? It was Jemima Johnson.
1: Yeah.
2: And then when I got to Tampa, he was here in Tampa.
1: He was.
2: So I knew Jemima Johnson.
1: We have a different Quiet Storm now over at the Vibe, but it's still the same show. It's not Jemima, but I think Sunday nights is the Quiet Storm over there. But it's sexy. Because I remember Jemima Johnson, he would take requests. And it'd be like these girls would call in like, hey, Jemima, I just want to request a little song. My man, Khalil, I just want to say I'm over here in Ybor City with my girls. Everything's okay. Could you play him something nice for me?
2: Mm-hmm.
1: And they'd be like, yeah, baby, make sure you keep those pants on. Here's SWV, you know? Yeah, and then,
2: with weak.
1: Mm-hmm. Yeah, you weaken your knees out right there, girl. I could do that. Easily.
2: Yeah, I could be Delilah, too.
1: Girlfriend,
2: don't let him treat you like that, girlfriend. You know what I'm saying?
1: Yeah, yeah. I've been doing a bit about Delilah on stage for a while.
2: I heard it's very funny.
1: I did it. It did really well when I opened for Bert at Ruth Eckerd because mm-hmm. it was a bunch of radio people there, and they could relate.
2: They get it.
1: But the first time I did the joke, and for people that haven't seen my comedy, and I don't do it every show. I do it, probably 1 out of 5. I'll pop it out, depending on the vibe of the room.
2: Mm-hmm.
1: But basically, the joke is like, it's sad music, if you're listening to it, then maybe you're not having the best time. You might be mm-hmm. on the way to a certain bridge.
2: Yeah.
1: And it's funny, right? But 2 days after I did the joke the first time, there's a bunch of commotion down the hallway here on a Monday. And I go, what's going on down there? And they go, somebody goes, Delilah's here. And she's not in Tampa, for people that don't know. She's syndicated. Mm-hmm. So I think she's in Iowa or something. So my dumbass, this is how stupid, this is 10 years ago. I thought she heard about the joke and she flew here to whip my ass. You know what I mean?
2: The great Delilah.
1: She is not happy with me. And she still doesn't know who I am. But in my head, for a half a second, somebody goes, you want to meet her? I go, nope.
2: Delilah's like the Howard Stern of that type of radio.
1: Of, yes.
2: Of that type of radio, which is I don't know what.
1: She's the Howard Stern of, are you missing somebody
2: there
1: special?
2: There you go. Yeah, yeah, yeah.
1: Oh, listen, that's sad. I like it when people call her and paint her into a corner. Yeah. And there's nothing she can do to make it right. They're like, I just want to say hi to my husband. She goes, oh, my God, how long have you guys been together? Well, he died 2 years ago. Yeah. And it was really, really brutal. Like, his body just deteriorated and the whole family. It was so sad to watch him just die of the most painful death we've ever seen. It was bloody. It was horrible. And then my son, he passed away a month after that. And Delilah's like, God damn.
2: Right.
1: I don't have a song.
2: Let me just put Easy on. Commodores. It's like Sunday morning.
1: She just loses her mind. Here's Snoop Dogg. I don't know what we're doing. Mike out to have the show. How we doing?
0: Good. How we doing? Am I on?
1: You are, buddy. What's up?
0: Is this Ian?
1: It is.
2: Half of it is.
1: The good half.
0: Okay. The better half. I hear that. I just wanted to say that if you know Matooks, you know hot sauce, and that is my go-to as well. That's a serious hot sauce.
2: Where are you from? Where are you from?
0: I grew up in the southern part of New Jersey.
2: Okay.
0: But I know Matooks, and my bar is Tabasco. Texas Pete and Crystal, that's all for kids.
1: What?
0: I did want to...
2: Tabasco's ketchup.
0: No, that's all for kids.
1: Crystal's 813, baby. You better respect it.
0: I put Crystal's on my Cheerios.
2: Yeah, Crystal's ain't hot sauce, yo.
1: It's flavoring.
0: That's not hot sauce.
2: Nah, not to a West Indian person.
1: That's true.
2: Come on.
0: That's not hot sauce. But, Ian, I wanted to introduce you to one thing. There's a company called Hank's. Have you ever heard of Hank's?
2: Hank's Barbecue?
1: Yeah.
0: No. Hank's Hot Sauce.
2: Oh, no, I haven't, but I'll check it out. I'll check on it.
1: Hell yeah.
0: Check them online. And they make it out of Seattle City, New Jersey, where I grew up.
1: Oh, I'm looking at the website right now. The slogan is... Hank's makes your ass stank.
2: Yeah, man.
1: Thanks, buddy.
0: Appreciate you.
1: JP is up next. I don't want to run too much over into his show. The great Ian Beckles, thank you for being here, sir.
2: My pleasure.
1: Look forward to eating a lot of food with you.
2: Let's rock.
1: Joke World Comedy Fest tomorrow and Saturday. JohnnyBComedy.com for my whole schedule. I got shows coming up in Brandon at the Performing Arts Center. I got the Chef Pairing in Lakewood Ranch. I got... Laugh Out Lounge in Winter Haven, Vasani in Port Charlotte, lots of shows. Come see me. Bye-bye.
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0: 105 The Bone, Real Raw Radio, 11:02 Thursday morning. Hope everybody's having a good day so far. I keep hearing about happy 8/13 day. And then I just went on Google. Monica's going to join us in a little while. She's currently saying goodbye to Tampa radio legend Ann Kelly, who's doing what very few people in this business get to do these days and go out on their own terms.
1: It's true.
0: So congratulations to Ann Kelly on a wonderful award-riddled career in Tampa Bay.
1: Yeah, former Marconi winner.
0: Yeah.
1: Big deal, man.
0: And Cox Media Group bathroom bomber.
1: That's true.
0: You know, the poor thing.
1: Cereal bomber, if we're being
0: honest.
1: She's
0: done to that ladies' room is...
1: Yeah. Historic.
0: Historic is right. So Diz is in the captain's chair over on the other side today. So what I see, Diz, what I was trying to say is with this 8/13 day, you go on Google. I can't believe how many places. Oh, there's like over 100 places that are doing 8/13 specials.
1: Oh, yeah.
0: Did you see this?
1: No, I didn't.
0: Specials, deals, whatever you want, they got it. You want food? Got it. Retail? Got it. You ever heard of Barrio Tacos?
1: No.
0: Tres Amigos appetizer, bro.
1: Oh.
0: Three salsas, guac, or queso with a $8.13.
1: I like it. I might get me an 813 Tampa shirt. I love it.
0: Oh, yeah? There's another one. Joe Toro is $8.13 frozen margaritas and pina coladas. Look at that.
1: Yeah, a lot of good stuff. What's your area code?
0: Well... Originally, so it's the same kind of thing, right? We originally only had one zip code for all Long Island. It was 516. And now we had two. But I remember where we were switching area codes, dude. You would have thought people...

0: had to line up to get their fingernails pulled with pliers. You know, now we got to dial an area code every time I got to call somebody in the county. This is bull, you know. Yeah. Well, you don't have to do it with your cell phone. Yeah, but people lost their minds.
1: That's so how it was when I moved back to Canada for college. You had to put an area code in when you called people. It wasn't just the regular numbers anymore, which now was kind of annoying at first.
0: Now, if I have to call out of the tri-state area, off of Long Island, if 516 and 631 is cool, anything else I got to dial an area code for. But it's all right in your phone already.
1: Yeah, you know. That's true. Do you celebrate these type of days? Do you have that day there?
0: No. No. Nobody's selling anything for $5 or
1: $6. That's true. New York, baby.
0: Oh, my God. The only thing I could do is that they would raise gas prices to $5 or $6. Other than that,
1: we did this for you guys.
0: Definitely no deals being had.
1: Yeah.
0: Ay-yi-yi. So what's going on with you? Everything cool?
1: Yeah, man. Just gearing up for the weekend. And,
0: what are you got going on? You working?
1: Got some coaching stuff. Like, we have a scrimmage and stuff. I'm hanging out with someone on Friday. Hopefully that goes good. You know, just
0: the new one.
1: Yeah.
0: A new
1: well, I want to say new one. Just hanging out. We'll see where it goes. Might
0: new
1: be
0: one,
1: nothing.
0: New old one.
1: Huh?
0: New one. New old one.
1: New one.
0: All right. Cool.
1: Yeah. So we'll see how that goes, bro.
0: Good luck.
1: Fingers
0: for you,
1: crossed.
0: You know, I'm always hoping for you to find love.
1: Yeah. You're an ally, some would say.
0: Listen, man, I'm an ally to everybody. Everybody's ally. I try to be.
1: If we go do this liquid lunch and we don't get shirts from some listener that says I'm an ally, I quit.
0: We don't get gifts.
1: No,
0: Monica,
1: Monica
0: gets gifts.
1: She's going to leave with a trunk full of gifts as she does, which... You know, we kind of say it, fair trade. She gets bashed online, but then
0: gets all the stuff and cash.
1: Yeah.
0: Remember how much she got for her birthday? It was crazy.
1: Yeah, like $1,800, was it?
0: Was it was that much?
1: It was over 1,000, much over 1,000. Yeah. That's insane.
0: You know what, though? I feel she forgets that part. She'll focus a lot on the, and this is not something I'm saying that because she's not in the room, I'd say it to her face. She'll focus a lot on the negatives, which is not like her, but you know, when some people are insulting you, it sticks.
1: And it can touch a nerve, yeah.
0: But she'll remember that stuff, but, you know, kind of let that outweigh the fact that people went out of their way to, you know, take care of her for her birthday.
1: Yeah, she had a free cruise out of it.
0: I think I'm the same way, though. I would forget that, too.
1: You think so?
0: You're half empty? Because it's different. I'm wired to live in the negative.
1: Yeah.
0: I could be doing an event somewhere and it could be a 2,000 seater and there's 1,998 seats filled and I'm sitting there going, why aren't those two seats filled? Why didn't we sell those last two tickets? Meanwhile, a babysitter probably canceled.
1: Yeah, but that's not
0: where I go. I go to, we didn't do a good enough job. How did we not sell those last two tickets?
1: Yeah, it's not a good way to be, man.
0: You don't think?
1: You had to work on that.
0: My shrink doesn't think so either.
1: How is that going? A lot better with this one?
0: Yeah, no, it's still, I actually go in there today. This shrink, this is the one, I asked her, because she got, for those who maybe forgot, she got, like, arrested. And there was some, fraud, apparently some fraud involved, and she was, like, they said she was without a license and all the other stuff. And it's still pending, but it's all nonsense. Now, she's going to tell me it's nonsense, whether it really is or not. I got to be honest with you. I don't really care because she's good.
1: Yeah.
0: Do you know what I'm saying? Like, it'll be a shame if all of a sudden I'm going to my next appointment and she's in lockup somewhere. But in the meantime, I don't really care. None of it affected me.
1: How many therapists have you had? Because I know the one that was like kind of telling your business, and now this one. So there was one before then?
0: There was, I've in my entire life, I went to the one therapist, that first guy, for like 20-something years. You know, and I feel like I got more out of this chick in 6 months than I got out of that guy in 25 years.
1: That's good.
0: Or I should say in the last 23 years of that relationship.
1: When you went, like, to go get a therapist, what, like, did you just get a guy or did you go, I want a guy for this?
0: The first one I got is I thought I was losing my mind.
1: Yeah.
0: And I was having rolling panic attacks, one after another.
1: Yeah, yeah.
0: And I couldn't stop it. And I really thought I was going to go to an asylum. I thought they were going to lock me up somewhere.
1: Now you're going to get Baker
0: acted. My mom recognized it, and she, because my sister dealt with that too when she was younger, and found a therapist that specialized in panic.
1: Yeah.
0: Panic disorders. And like, that was my guy. And I went to him for 20 plus years until he started, you know,
1: telling your business to everyone. And
0: yeah, telling my business, like asking me questions in a session and then texting it to somebody else, but accidentally texting it to me first. And, you know, my wife brought up, she's like, you know, I don't understand why we're not suing him.
1: Yeah.
0: And I'm just like, you know what? I don't want to go back to it.
1: What do you mean?
0: You know, I just don't want to deal with it. It's like I moved on from it. And it's, I know it sounds very unlike me.
1: Yeah.
0: And I guess I let him off the hook. But
1: you
0: then
1: did.
0: I go back to how much stuff this guy got me out of. You know, when I was in some really dark places.
1: Yeah.
0: That guy helped me out a lot. So I'm not forgiving. I definitely don't forgive him.
1: Yeah.
0: But at the same time, it's like, you know, I can't, you know, just kind of like we were talking about before, I can't forget the positives.
1: Yeah, I get it. But also, if you wrong me in a certain way, I want you to get yours.
0: I know.
1: But then there is a whole thing of karma's going to get you too. I do believe in karma. So it's kind of like maybe it's good karma that I let it go and I wash away from it.
0: Right.
1: But you're going to get yours at some point. So
0: you would think. Right. Hey, like, what are they going to do? They're going to take his license away? He's probably 74, 75 years old at this point.
1: Damn.
0: 73
1: this
0: point anyway. But, you know, it's not going to fail. He's a multi-gazillionaire.
1: Yeah.
0: I probably alone made him a millionaire.
1: With all your issues. He's like this guy.
0: Dude, I went to that guy almost every week for 20 plus years.
1: Oh, I get that. When I was
0: so,
1: on mine, I went weekly, and then it went bi-weekly, and then it went weekly again. but I went to a woman because I knew I needed, like, I wanted a woman because I knew, like, I was going to have to deal with stuff, and I knew it was going to make me emotional. I didn't want to be in a room crying with some random dude. At least, like, with a woman, I felt like maybe it's, like, more of a motherly vibe she gave. So I knew there were certain things I had to check. I knew I wanted her to be black because there's things I wanted to, like, her to relate to when I'm telling her. So it was that type of stuff. So.
0: The one that I go to now, it's funny. I never thought I would go to when my marriage was bumpy and we decided to go to couples therapy. Like, I was fighting going to a woman. Because I just thought I was going to get my ass kicked in.
1: Yeah, I would too. I'd be like, I'm not doing no one. You need an ally in my room.
0: All of a sudden, we started going. I started getting, and I know I'm not supposed to look at it this way.
1: Yeah.
0: But I started getting wins.
1: That's
0: therapy. And I'd be like, you know, she's really good.
1: I feel like that's how everyone looks at it.
0: I really think we're connecting with her. I think she's doing a great job.
1: You listen to what the doctor says? That's what I have to say.
0: I don't know. Doctor, you picked her. This doctor seems to be all right. And the truth is, she put our marriage back, you know, wasn't falling apart.
1: Yeah.
0: That's not what it was. But it was rocky.
1: Yeah.
0: You know, because you start picking on things or seeing things, you know, a different way or taking the other one for granted. When kids, you know, a lot of times when kids come into the picture and then all of a sudden, as dudes, we feel like we're not getting attention.
1: Yeah.
0: You know, and you want to feel like needed or wanted and that kind of thing. And, you know, and I'm sure I was coming up short, you know, on things that maybe she thought I wasn't doing enough or... And then you start sitting there, I'm like, yeah, but you don't even have to know what any of the bills cost. And it just got, so this woman put the whole thing back together.
1: Yeah.
0: She really did. And she gave us that book, The Five Love Languages.
1: Oh, you read it? You read a book, bro?
0: Dude, I read that book. That book, single-handed. That book, along with that therapist, saved my marriage.
1: Oh, really?
0: If you're in a relationship and things are rocky and you care about the relationship, read that book.
1: Look at you.
0: Because it boils everything down to... Duh.
1: And you being like bad at, you say, retaining information, was it hard for you to get into that book? Or did you start reading, you're like, this is my new Bible?
0: Well, no, not that it was my new Bible, but it was, first off, it's a short read. It's
1: not
0: a whole ton of pages.
1: Yeah, I was thinking like a thick old book.
0: No, I think it's barely like 100 pages, if I remember correctly.
1: Yeah.
0: And it just... breaks out like, okay, so here are the five love languages. I can't believe I'm doing this on the radio.
1: Oh, is this here, like the acts of service and all that stuff?
0: Words of affirmation.
1: Yep.
0: So that's like expressing affection through spoken words and compliments and that kind of thing. Acts of service, which was a big deal. So she needed me to like help with stuff and empty the dishwasher and that kind of thing. Receiving gifts. That's neither one of us. Quality time, physical touch. So I was looking for, you know, kind of words of affirmation, kind of like, you know what I'm doing here is appreciated.
1: Yeah, yeah, kind of support right? me and show and, that I'm doing well, yeah.
0: And physical touch. Hers were acts of service, and she just wanted my time.
1: Oh.
0: I'm sitting there going, yeah, but you want for nothing, and you don't even have to know this. And she's like, yeah, I don't care about any of that.
1: Oh.
0: I care about us spending more time together. And I'm like, oh, okay. And once you get on the same page and you like you talk it out and you'd be like, well, this one's me and this one's me. And she's like, well, this one's me and this one's me. And you start paying attention. Okay, I got to do more of that one and more of that one. And then she's like, I got to do more of that one and more of that one.
1: Yeah.
0: All of a sudden, poof, everything works.
1: No, in this day and age, a lot of women take this serious. I remember I was starting to talk to this girl and she wanted me to take a test to see what I was. I'm like, I'm not doing that. I unmatched her. I'm like, I'm not doing this. We're so early in the dating. Why do you want me
0: but
1: to
0: you
1: do
0: know
1: this?
0: What? It sounds lame, but it also, well, I don't think you should do that in the very beginning of a relationship. I think you kind of figure it out as you go, and then sometimes you just need a reminder.
1: Yeah, yeah, yeah.
0: You know, you just need a reminder. Like, I would buy my wife gifts. She didn't care.
1: Oh, yeah, that wasn't her thing.
0: Wasn't her thing.
1: Yeah.
0: She's like, that's cool, but that's not what was making her happy.
1: Yeah, she's like, I already spend your money. What do I need you to get me more gifts for?
0: Well, yeah, right. What was making her happy was, hey, me saying, hey, don't make plans for Friday. I made dinner reservations and then we're going to go blah, blah, blah.
1: Yeah.
0: Right? That's what that was.
1: Okay.
0: Marriage advice from JP.
1: Yeah, look at that, man.
0: I'm telling you, that book is the real deal. Again, I can't say it enough. The Five Love Languages. If you're in, if you got issues and you care about saving it,
1: get the book.
0: That's the jam.
1: Yeah. JP read it.
0: Right. Even I read it. Yeah. And didn't fall asleep. And then there's then there's another book that goes along with it.
1: Damn, you had a follow-up book?
0: Well, that was a follow-up book.
1: You did extra credit?
0: I'm like, okay, let's dial it back.
1: Oh, okay.
0: let's get this one working first.
1: Yeah.
0: And then we'll worry about the second book. And we never went to the second book.
1: It's like, damn, you had a summer reading list, bro.
0: Yeah, right? We never went to... I forgot all about that. I forgot all about that till just now. God, my face looks fat in this camera.
1: No, you look fine.
0: Nah, man. I went to a nutritionist yesterday. I got to change the game because I'm headed towards fat Chinese baby John and I need to slam the brakes on it.
1: Yeah, you don't want that.
0: No.
1: You don't want that.
0: Definitely don't want that. I need to stay pretty.
1: Yeah, man.
0: JP, Monica will be back in a couple minutes. Dizzy, 102.5 The Bone, Real Raw Radio.
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0: 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Always love to hear from you guys. 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
1: You remember how Shaq would go around and, like, buy people's stuff off, they put it on layaway or whatever? Or
0: just... Yeah, I remember seeing him in, like, a like a Home Depot.
1: Yeah.
0: And there was a family there, and he took care of, like, all their stuff, and they lost their minds. And, I mean, yeah, it just happened to be caught on camera, so you know it was kind of fixed, but yeah, that's fine. Whatever, who cares?
1: Yeah, well, there's this influencer. I never heard of him. His name is Damon Darling. And
0: that doesn't sound like his real name.
1: Probably not. And he would go into Walmarts and essentially buy people's groceries. And recently he got permanently banned from Walmart because he says...
0: For what?
1: They said he was being a nuisance. So I guess... I've never watched this stuff. So I've heard from people that he'll go and kind of be in line with people and kind of mess with them. I don't know what it means because, again, I haven't seen his stuff. And then... At the end of it, he'll be like, let me buy all your stuff and buy the groceries. So I imagine he's kind of, like, disrupting the customers, if you will.
0: Okay.
1: And Walmart decided to kick him out, which is kind of crazy to me because he's in there spending money. He's in there buying stuff for customers. I don't know what he's doing if it's so bad that they had to kick him out because I don't know if you've watched any pranks, but there's tons of annoying pranks that people do in Walmart.
0: Yeah, well, I haven't seen about pranks in Walmart, but I can see this being a bad public relations nightmare.
1: Why? For them.
0: Well, you kick out a guy who's buying people's, you know, buying people's groceries
1: him.
0: At a time where groceries cost a hell of a lot of money, and it's probably a big part of their monthly expenditure in their homes.
1: Yeah.
0: And this guy's coming in and taking care of a pretty, you know, that bill, you know, throwing him out is kind of stupid, especially when he's in Walmart. He's taking care of people in Walmart. Hey, maybe this can happen in a Walmart near you. They should have capitalized on it instead of being dicks.
1: That's what I would think. And they banned him from everything.
0: Did they know that they were throwing him? Okay. So before they made the decision to throw him out, did they know that he was taking care of people's food bills as well?
1: Yeah, it's
0: fun. Or did they just get a report of somebody being menacing and not know after they had already said, you got to leave, you know, you got to go?
1: Yeah, well, the manager, he claims is the manager, this lady came and, like, fist bumped him when she saw him first before he got kicked out. And she's like, oh, we're happy to have you here. We love your content. And then an hour or so later, he gets kicked out. And when he gets kicked out, he gets to his car. The police come and they're like, this is a permanent ban. You're banned from Sam's Club, Walmart, and Murphy's gas stations for life. And he's like, for life? And he's like, yeah. And he's like, can I appeal this? And he's like, the only way you can appeal this is if you go to their, what's it called?
0: Corporate offices.
1: Corporate, thank you. If you go to corporate and you talk to them about it.
0: How about you find out of the people who you took care of and have them go and say, hey, you know, what you did, this is not good, you know.
1: Yeah.
0: Yeah, he was breaking our balls, but at the same time, he took care of, you know, a $300 bill, $200 bill, whatever the hell it was.
1: And it's like you said, it just looks bad on them.
0: That's going to blow up in their face. Yeah. You know what, though? Here's the thing. It's like, okay, remember cancel culture?
1: Yeah, of course.
0: The smaller people were getting popped.
1: Yeah.
0: But once you got to a certain level of star, a la Chappelle, you can't cancel them.
1: Yeah.
0: Walmart's too big. They're not going to, like, there could be all sorts of online criticism and that kind of stuff. But at the same time, they're too big. All you got to do is just not pay attention to it for a few days and it goes away. Give it a couple of news cycles and everybody moves on from it.
1: Yeah. Yep.
0: Unless, is this guy a white guy or a black guy? He's a black. Unless it turns into a race issue.
1: Yeah.
0: Then it becomes more difficult. Like if there's an example of a white influencer doing something different, doing the same thing.
1: Yeah.
0: But getting a different response from Walmart.
1: It becomes a
0: then
1: thing.
0: Then they can have a problem on their hands.
1: Yeah.
0: Because then you can get the protests and then you can get, you know, the ACLU and then it can go to that next level. But if that's not the case, then it's, you know, they just, you know, just something on their shoulder. They just shrug it off and keep it moving.
1: Yeah. Your girl's back.
0: What girl?
2: Apparently the one you demanded that come down here. I Flipping, what's this? Mike Cernak's like, JP's bellowing for you.
0: I didn't bellow. I just said,
2: I believe
0: hey,
2: the bellow.
0: I don't bellow.
2: Can I just tell you, there's a whole ass party happening down the hallway. And I come in here and you guys are talking about Walmart people getting kicked out or something. I'm like, there's a whole ass party. And the word, I got ripped off and here's why. I went in there and whatever, people mingling and that's people showing up. They haven't even started it yet. So I thought I'd get like the beginning of the mushy and hello and Aunt Kelly. They haven't. Nobody sat down. Like it's not even started. There's just music and mingling. And so and food.
1: Is there food?
2: There's three different types of food. You would like it. Yeah. Italian. I got a, what do you call those that you like, JP? Chicken tender, but not chicken tender.
0: Chicken parm? Chicken cutlets?
2: Yes, cutlet.
1: Okay.
0: Okay. Chicken cutlet sandwich?
2: No, just they have chicken cutlets and then the red sauce and meatball. There's a bunch of Italian crap.
1: Oh, nice.
2: And then there's Mexican food, which was way better for obvious reasons.
1: Oh, they have options?
2: And then they have like little like pinwheel sandwich thingies or whatever. Yeah. Yeah. And then they have this cake that you wouldn't even... there's like a microphone, an actual microphone on top of it. And
1: oh, it's like a cake that you don't want to cut?
2: No, exactly. So nice. Her face is on it. And it's
1: her face is on it.
2: Yeah, nice. And it's the Dove logo is on it. It's honestly really cool. There's a whole ass party. Everybody's showing up. People that haven't... like the guy who hired her 38 years ago is physically here. They're old PDs, old production people, old people that she used to work with. And I don't mean
0: well,
2: old.
0: Well, then here's like, what I can promise
1: the guy
0: you.
1: That hired her, yes. What does he look like?
0: Right. I mean, like the Grim Reaper.
1: Yeah.
2: No, he must
0: he's
2: have been younger.
0: Standing out there with a black cloak and a sickle.
2: No. He must
1: he
2: have
1: just been, points at her.
2: He had to have been younger. He had to have been way younger. Otherwise, I don't know how that worked. But it hasn't gotten mushy yet. And I was kind of hoping to be there for the mushy part. But it's,
0: yeah, but can't you have your own, well, two things. A, if it hasn't even gotten started yet, we have an hour and a half left of the show. It'll still be going on when you leave.
1: That's a good point.
0: When we're done.
2: I hope.
0: And didn't you have your own mushy moment with her?
2: This morning, we gave her our little, the morning people, like all the on-air people and all the stations, we all went in and got her some stuff. And
1: nice.
2: Yeah, and a card and wrote stuff to her or whatever. But yeah. And I do have something for her from me personally that I'll give to her tomorrow morning, her actual
0: plunger?
2: Last day.
1: Yeah.
0: Toilet plunger?
2: She does not see. Now, that's not her legacy. Her legacy is not that, and I will refuse.
0: We're going to make it her legacy.
1: Some will say, oh, look at this.
2: JoJo came in with a plate.
1: JoJo hooked your boy up.
2: Why is there an American flag in it? The plate of food is like a bunch of different stuff, but there's also a little American flag in it.
0: There you go.
2: Anyway.
0: If anybody's wondering who we're talking about, it's Aunt Kelly from The Dove, who, like I said, when the show first started, is getting to do something that not a lot of people in this business get to do, which is go out on their own terms.
1: Yep. Mm-hmm.
0: So they, and she's just one of those people, other than being the ladies' bathroom bomber at C&G.
2: Nope, not her thing.
1: Cereal bomber.
2: No.
0: She's one of those people that nobody has a bad word to say about.
1: No.
2: She's the best. And she's so professional. And I laugh all you want, let her speak. She paved the way. She was doing girl radio before anybody, you know, but there was very few chances. And she killed it, obviously, because she's still here.
1: When we used to have overnights, right, you can't leave your overnight until all the morning show people get in.
0: Right.
1: Usually, you know, the show starts at 6. They roll in around 5. Some of them, if they don't really have to do much, like, you know, they'll get in 5:40, 5:30. And right. Kelly would be there like 3 in the morning.
0: I know. So when
2: like,
0: I get
2: the
0: there...
2: Hell?
0: You know, when I'm doing my morning show from there, I usually get there like 4:45,
1: yeah.
0: 5 o'clock, you know, because Mike Cernak is usually there. So the connection is already taken care of. So. But she's always there. I'm like, what are you doing? You don't start for now. I get here at like 3. She does all the show prep in the morning. I'm like, you know, you don't have to do that, right?
2: She's like the mom, though. Like, so like if there's an accident, because I'm getting ready. And yeah, I guess I'm kind of watching Fox 13, but I'm half asleep. She will text me if I need to leave earlier than normal because there's an accident. Like, who's going to do that now? Who's going to be the one? Who's going to bring me a muffin from a bakery and just leave it in the traffic room and when I arrive, it's just there all fresh and delicious?
1: Who's going to blow up the toilet and then we're going to be like, oh man, who didn't flush it?
2: No.
0: Right.
2: No. Would although I will say this, would it be so effing weird if all of a sudden it never happens again?
1: Nope. It would be right on script right there.
2: No.
0: As it is, I feel like it hasn't happened since she announced her retirement.
1: That's true.
2: You know what? I love Aunt Kelly so much. I would bomb the bathroom just to make it look like.
1: As an ally.
2: Yeah,
1: you're an ally.
2: I'm an ally.
1: There you go.
2: I would just say, see it happen again. It wasn't me. I don't know who it was.
1: We love you, Aunt Kelly.
2: I love Aunt Kelly.
1: Happy retirement.
0: You know what? I am. I hope I get that same opportunity. I don't think I will.
2: I think you will. I think you in Long Island are too much of a, you got your own G darn street. You are Roger and JP on Long Island. You are the Ann Kellys, basically, of the morning radio.
1: Yeah, you are.
0: You know how this business works. So the longer you're there, the more money you make. And to them, they may think it's a lot of money, right? Because, you know, in the building, everybody's cool. I love everybody in the building. Management, and I get along. Like, I definitely feel supported. Both stations, actually. I feel very supported in the buildings. Once it gets to outside the buildings, all bets are off.
1: Yeah.
2: Yeah, understand.
0: All bets are off, because now you're just a name and a number on a spreadsheet.
2: That's true.
0: And at the minute they think that they can, you know, okay, well, he makes this, but he bills this, right? Well, if we let him go and we're paying the next person this, even if we lose this on the sales side, it's still a net gain,
1: yeah,
0: right? So, and that's all they, that's all, listen.
2: What are you going to do when all you have are fives and tens in your big fat wad in your pocket of cash instead of hundreds?
0: I'm going to take feet pics and put them on the internet. Yeah.
2: Did you see what I tweeted you?
0: No.
2: Well, check your Twitter or X or whatever the hell you want to call it, because this woman is making it. If the amount of money she put up on the screen was correct, she had two like raw blank whatever pieces of bread, white bread. She put the top of her, like, she indented her foot in, like stepped on it basically, and her foot was in there. She did it on two slices. She put them both in a toaster. So her foot her imprint is in there in the toaster, and it pops up. She put it in a baggie and mailed it off to some guy who wanted it, and he paid her.
0: How much?
2: It was, if I remember, it's like $2,000 something. It was like $2,300, if I remember. And again, I don't know if she just, that's a bunch of them that she did, or if that's just the one, or what, but.
1: I feel like that has to be like a whole loaf that she went through and like mailed them off. $2,000 for one?
2: I don't know. It just had a total of some of there. Maybe that's how she makes her side gig, and that's what she
1: You,
2: made.
1: Carmen, and JoJo are idiots.
0: It's two pieces of bread. She stuck, like Monica said, stuck them in the toaster, stuck them in a plastic bag, sealed it, and sent it away. You're out of your mind. Out of your mind.
2: Who is? What?
0: You!
2: Oh, me?
0: Yeah.
1: You haven't done stuff like this.
0: Yeah. I'm sure you got cute, pretty little feet. Finger toenails painted.
2: Yeah, they are. It's Florida. As a woman, they must always be pedicured.
0: I get
1: They're
0: it.
1: Covered right now.
2: They are, because they need a pedicure.
0: I don't know what
2: you're doing. I can't do what she's doing, though. If I would have thought of that first, I would have. But
1: you can't do what she's doing. Why not?
2: Because she's doing it.
1: Well, you think she has the market cornered on that and only she can do that? No.
2: You know what?
1: Do you think Target went, Walmart's already selling stuff, we can't sell stuff?
0: Someone sent me about a month or so ago, someone had sent me a video of a woman who was barefoot, who was crushing Doritos with her feet. And that was the video that she posted on whatever, I don't know if it was Feet Finder or OnlyFans or whatever it was. And she's making a ton of money.
2: I don't even know how to say, hey boys, would you like some of this? And like then step on Doritos. Like how, I feel like what I would do is.
0: They'll find you.
1: Yeah.
2: I know. That's what I think. I think I'm going to, if I did something, I would do the video and then just post it on TikTok and with nothing, like, and then somehow that recirculates and.
0: Right. What do you, I'm assuming you have tiny feet.
2: Size 6, big for my size, but not huge feet.
0: Okay. I mean, I would think small, petite little feet are probably in demand by those weirdos.
2: Yeah, and I'm brown. The chick was doing it was white.
0: Right,
2: so maybe they want a Latina.
0: But I'm telling you, you look just like, you just look tan. And that's not a slight.
2: I know. I'm not going to get mad by it. I'm not even slightly mad, but it does feel like an insult. Like, I am Mexican.
0: It's not an insult. Please don't take it that way. It is 1,000% not an insult. But maybe it's because I know you, but I don't see you and see Latina.
1: He doesn't see color.
0: I don't see color. No,
2: you need to get checked because you can't drive if you're colorblind.
0: I'm not colorblind.
2: Mm-hmm. You start seeing color then. I'm just saying.
0: Well, no, as long as I can read it, right? It doesn't matter. Well, and I know where the light is coming from. I know the red is on top.
2: You know what, JP? Best advice, go to the light. Just go to the light.
0: You're trying to get me
2: just
0: killed now?
2: Go now, yeah. Head straight for it.
0: Why are you trying to get me killed?
2: I'm not. What's funny is while I'm mingling in there, BL showed up. I flipping lie and swore. I love BL. Anyway, so while we're mingling and stuff or whatever, all the compliments. You know what they say? And it makes me feel better about my job. Oh, you and JP, you know, you may disagree, but you guys are friends. And nothing but nice things. There's no...
1: Speaking of friends, is JP's best friend in there?
0: Which one?
2: Best friend.
1: Isaiah?
0: Oh, Isaiah.
2: Oh.
1: Is he in there?
2: I did not see. You know what? He just started that new job at Raymond James. Okay. So he might not be able to, because you know he would be.
1: Yes. One of the running jokes, JP, is Isaiah and Brian, who used to do phones for us.
2: Brian, yes.
1: Well, you don't see them at all.
2: Ever.
1: But when there's food, they're there.
2: And there's
1: they
2: free
1: show
2: something.
1: Up. Yeah, free food and stuff.
2: Every
1: they
2: time.
1: Show up.
2: Every time.
1: And my man knows how to hustle. We've been said Isaiah knows how to hustle.
2: I mean, it's
1: a free meal.
2: I'm making the call right now. So the fund committee started this thing, happy hours. I think it's the last Tuesday or something of each month. Anyway, happy
1: last
2: hours.
1: Last Monday. Yep.
2: Last Monday. Okay. Isaiah's going to be there. What do you think?
1: Oh, yeah. It's right across the street.
2: Yeah,
0: you guys
2: right
0: know better than me.
1: Oh, yeah. He'll
2: yeah,
1: be there.
2: Yeah. And it'll 100%. Be funny.
1: 100%.
0: Well, if he's, what time is it? If he's working.
2: It's after work.
1: No, it's after work. Yeah, it's
2: like
1: 4.
2: 4 or something like that. Can I just tell you as well, yesterday at the end of the show, we were talking about him and how much you love him, JP, and how you want to have his babies. And
0: Christ.
2: I gave out his Facebook. I was like, Isaiah Chavez, whatever. He texted me like when I was driving home and he's like, what happened? I'm getting bumped. My Facebook is just getting, like, he got so many friends.
1: He got two friends. Guys, it's like, my thing's blowing up. What is happening? What did y'all say?
0: In that case, my Instagram is at JP on your radio. Let's see if it works. They're like, nah, we're on to you. You don't put content up there. I'm not wasting a follow on you. You suck. Well, congratulations, Ann Kelly. And Monica, go run and get yourself a, what are they, you said they got Mexican, do they have your tamales?
1: Yeah.
2: They don't have tamales.
1: Stomp your feet in them, post them online.
2: Frijoles y arroz con pollo.
0: Yeah, go take your cute little feet and put them on top of the enchiladas.
1: Yeah.
0: Take a picture, boom.
2: No.
1: You're rich. You could retire too.
2: That feels
0: old
2: racist now.
0: Monica's a millionaire. What?
2: I'll figure something out, post it on TikTok and let you know if it gets any traction.
1: I love it.
0: You'll really do it?
2: I really would, because I don't mind my feet, especially if they're all pedicured up. I'll find something to step on or put my feet in, or I'll figure something out and then see where it goes.
0: You know what might work? And you probably have some tucked away somewhere.
2: Mm-hmm.
0: Bubble wrap.
2: No more plasma. Yeah!
0: Bubble wrap, baby.
2: I love bubble wrap.
0: Be right back.

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0: this song.
1: Bow, bow, bow, bow.
2: Sit around and watch the tube, but nothing's on.
0: Come on. They're going to swear here in a second.
1: It's like I said to you the other time. It's like, to me, it was just...
0: They're going to swear.
1: No.
2: Just for a bit. I'm sick of all the
0: same old...
2: In the house with unlocked...
1: By the way...
0: Swear.
2: Lazy.
1: I hate that all the, you know, it used to be when it was part of a song, it was part of a song and left it alone, like it was fine. And then all of a sudden there was like, I want to say it's probably like 10 years ago when I was doing APD stuff and music and we had to go in and get edits of, I can't tell you how many classic rock songs have curses in it.
0: Oh, really?
1: What a nightmare that was.
0: Emma was afraid of...
1: Because it was like, you know, because it was like they considered it a fleeting expletive. So it wasn't the end of the world. It wasn't part of a conversation and then it would escalate into something else. It was just part of a song. Something happened.
0: I get that. And that is technically FCC like definition, but it's still a swear. Like if you can avoid it, avoid
1: I know.
0: It.
1: I know. But you get songs like Pink Floyd and Steve Miller Band and God only knows who would like that. Something like that. I don't know. I mean, if it was like...
0: That's an S-bomb and an F-bomb within the span of 10 seconds. Yeah, it's
1: that
0: been...
1: One I get,
0: yeah.
1: That one I kind of give you. I found something here that I think might tug on your heartstrings a little bit. 11 things frugal people, that's you, refuse to buy full... Excuse me. 11 things frugal people refuse to pay full price for ever.
0: Oh my God. First of all...
1: As soon as I saw this, I was like, this is Couponica all over the place.
0: It is. And thank you for calling me frugal and not cheap because that's the difference. But also, that list better be extra long because the paying
1: it's
0: full
1: 11.
0: Price is not a thing for me. An example, by the way, recently, and by that I mean like last week, when World Cup was on and all the World Cup gear and it was cool, it was fun, it was insanely expensive for obvious
1: yes.
0: reasons. F that. You know what Couponica did?
1: What?
0: Waited. And now I got a sweatshirt, shorts, socks, and a hat. 50 and they're either 50% off or 75% off.
1: Let me guess. No USA gear or Mexico.
0: I mean, it was Mexico stuff. Yeah.
1: Mm-hmm.
0: What? Mm-hmm.
1: You hate America.
0: I don't hate. I hate America.
1: Do.
0: All I want to do is serve on the jury.
1: You
0: but I can find
1: that's,
0: USA.
1: That's apples and oranges. You want to serve on the jury because you want to. That's because you're into that kind of stuff.
0: I will say this. I already have a sweatshirt and t-shirts that say USA and that are red, white, and blue and everything.
1: Okay.
0: Also,
1: well,
0: don't want to represent America this very minute.
1: Oh, please. Come
0: just
1: on.
0: Saying, that's my right and my opinion.
1: Mm-hmm. That's okay. I bought some, I have some Italian gear, some Spanish gear, some Dutch gear.
0: Dutch.
1: Gear. I have it all. Yeah, my mother got that. My mother, you know, it's funny. I was cleaning stuff out. A couple weeks ago, and she had gone to Europe twice. She went to, I think, Amsterdam once, and she went to Ireland, and she got me jerseys back from both places. I couldn't throw them out.
3: That's pretty dope.
1: I don't.
3: When you said that, I was surprised. I was like, I thought she was Spanish.
1: No, she was, but she went to Europe with one of her girlfriends. They went on like a tour, and they went to all these different places in Europe, and she came back with jerseys from those two places.
0: I love it. There's a TikTok shop with jerseys, and I might have to... spoil myself.
3: So, are they just the teams or like there's players on there?
1: No, just teams. Like it's national team stuff. So
3: yeah,
1: it's
3: yeah.
1: the, you know, the Irish national team and the Dutch, you know, the orange Dutch jersey
3: yeah.
1: and stuff like that.
3: Flying Dutchman. That's what they call
1: them. That's my old college squad.
3: Oh is it really? Dude, that's
1: flying. We were the Flying Dutchman and then for whatever reason, I guess it became racist and they had to change the name.
0: Yeah, I don't what know.
3: What they change it to? Just the Dutchman?
1: The pride. Womp,
3: oh
1: womp.
3: My God.
0: Now you're gay.
1: It was cool.
3: What was your logo? Rainbow?
0: Gay pride.
1: I was out when they changed. I was when I graduated.
3: You were out
1: they
3: the closet still, by then?
1: They were, when I graduated, we were still the Flying Dutchman.
3: Oh, okay.
1: Hofstra Flying Dutchman. And then years later, they changed it to the Hofstra Pride. I was like,
3: sucks.
1: Womp, womp.
3: Yeah.
1: So anyway, back to
0: I want to know this list because I have a feeling all of it is true according to Monifax or Couponica, if you will.
1: Diz, I don't know if you were around when we were talking about Couponica years ago on the Roger and JP, but she goes into stores and she'll go into like a CVS and she'll buy like $80 worth of stuff. And she'll walk out with the stuff and $30 cash.
3: Mm-hmm. Yeah, I used to love watching extreme couponing because of stuff like that, and where people would be like, yeah, I just know how to beat the system and get money
0: back.
3: That's
0: all it is. Listen, does it take a little extra time? Yes. Now, but it's also not.
3: You gotta know math, though. I don't know math.
0: Yes and no. Two things. One, back in the day, it was physically cutting out coupons, which took a lot of time. None of that's a thing anymore. It's all digital. So you just clip a coupon on the app of the store. Two, there's now TikTok that everybody does the math for you. So I literally will go on these accounts and it'll say, buy this, this, and this, use this, this, and this, get this is the price you'll pay. And I just screenshot that and I'm good to go.
3: Smart. Selling plasma and getting stuff back from groceries. That's awesome.
0: And use all of that on booze. Good to go.
1: Some of the things. Clothing. Obviously, you just said you bought a whole bunch of World Cup gear.
0: Yes.
1: Pantry items.
3: Oh, that's a big
1: flour,
3: one.
1: Canned goods, that kind of stuff.
3: Even condiments like ketchup, mayonnaise.
0: Yes, right. Yes. Also, that you can look for those things, and it's going to sound weird. In the clearance section, I just got the picnic pack. I got a big ketchup, a big one, and a big mustard and a big relish. You know how they come in a pack?
3: The trio. Yeah.
0: $2.99 at Target the other day for all three of them in that pack.
3: That's a steal.
1: Well, let me ask you a question.
0: Yes, the expiration date is until next year.
1: Single lady. Mm-hmm. When. How many years will that last you?
0: Well, it just depends. Like right now, I already have a backup ketchup, so that's going to be a third. So what I'll do
1: is... I already have a backup ketchup.
0: I mean, you got it. As a couponer, you have a stockpile. And I'll have stuff. I told you, when I run out of shampoo, I have a whole... Like, I go shopping in my closet. There's 50 shampoos. There's 50 because I get them when they're on sale.
3: One of the cool things about the extreme couponers, like she said, how they store it, they kind of look like doomsday preppers because they have like a room.
1: They don't kind of look like doomsday preppers.
3: They do. Look, yeah.
1: Right.
0: Well, I get it on sale, so when I need it, I don't have to, it's not an emergency. I don't have to go out and buy and spend whatever it is. I've already got it.
1: But here's the thing. Here's my question. Let's use shampoo as an example. You have, I know you said 50, but you're probably exaggerating a little bit, right?
0: Yeah.
1: Say you got a dozen shampoos.
0: That's probably way closer, yeah.
1: Okay. You have a dozen shampoos. And you get notification that shampoo is on sale.
0: Mm-hmm.
1: But you don't need it. And you don't need it for a while.
0: Yeah.
1: And you know, do you go to the obvious where shampoo will be on sale again so I don't need it right now? Or will you go and buy it because, hey, it's on sale?
0: It all depends on the deal. I'll give you the short version, basically. 7.5 out of 10 times, I won't buy it because I already have plenty. But if the deal is so good, like in a lot of times, if I buy two shampoos or a shampoo and conditioner and I get $4 back if I buy it at this specific store, if I can use that $4 towards what I need also, and then that what I was going to buy is $4 anyway, and so that's free for me, then I just spent, you see what I'm saying? I just spent the same amount of money, and now I have even more backup shampoo, but I also was going to get this other thing anyway, and it didn't cost me anything because I already paid for it with that. So if that's a deal, then yes, I'm going to buy more shampoo. If it's not, I'll pass on it. I've got plenty of shampoo.
1: Now I know why that cheap bastard ex-husband of yours married you.
0: No, you want to know what?
1: One of the reasons.
0: None of this happened until I was so unbelievably poor. I needed to do this. I did cut coupons, but I wasn't like I am now.
1: Right.
0: At all. And I think I did it just for show. I think for him, I was like, look, I'm cutting coupons. Okay.
1: Yeah. The cleaning supplies is another one. Books is another one.
0: Yeah. I will tell you this.
1: Cars.
0: You should never.
3: Cars?
1: Yeah, but I don't know how the. It says, according to Consumer Report study, there are many car brands and models that people who live in working class situations tend to gravitate toward for availability. But for frugal people, not cheap. Frugal,
0: thank you.
1: A habit that's not always innately tied to income level, buying a new car is more about balancing cost, quality, and long-term benefits, and feeling like you got to win. Now I can tell you this.
0: Yeah.
1: 99% of people, I think, that, and I know enough people in the car business, as long as you feel like you got a deal, that's all that matters. Most people don't walk out of there paying as little as they possibly could have.
0: You know you're going to get screwed over no matter what.
1: And then there's you.
0: Yeah.
1: Because nobody wanted a car with manual windows and a stick shift.
0: Yeah.
1: And they were like, get her and his car off the lot.
0: And I kind of said that to them because they were like trying. I don't know why they thought they could try. I'm like, and I straight up said those words to them. Listen, it's got a stick shift and crank windows. Who else is going to come in here wanting this? Like, I because it was in Clearwater. Why would I drove to the specific thing for that specific car? I'm like, who else is going to show up? Just give me what I want. And like, they did.
1: I am a car dealer's wet dream.
0: You don't,
1: because I have a number in my head. Right? Now, there's no science behind it. There's no research behind it. It's what I think I can afford or what I'm willing to pay. Right? And if they come to that number, give me the papers. Or if they come, like, if I don't do a back and forth. And I don't let you go to your manager. Like, that's not happening. And I'll say that. Like, this is one and done.
0: Yeah, it feels like a waste of time. It feels like, I mean, maybe they are. Maybe they are talking to their manager. Or maybe they're getting a Diet Coke and sipping on it for 10 minutes. I don't know, but it feels fake.
1: But I'm sure it is. But at the same time, I'm just like, I have that number. And if you come with that number or, you know, right around it, I could be getting ripped off. I don't care. That's what I was willing to do. And I want to get out of here as quickly as possible. I don't have that gene to where I just got to go back and forth and back and forth. And I just want it done. Next, I'm across the thing off my list guy.
0: They see you coming.
1: For better or for worse.
0: And they're like, oh, this guy. And they're tackling themselves because they know they don't have to fake go back to their manager. They know that they're going to agree to whatever it is. Because whatever you're coming with, you know you're not asking $5,000 for a car. Right. You know what I mean? Like, you're coming reasonably.
1: Now, fortunately, because of being in this business for so long, and car dealerships advertise all the time, I know a lot of people in the business, so when I go to get something, I don't think I'm going to be taken advantage of.
0: Yeah.
1: But I do think if I go back and forth a little bit, like the car, my wife's car now, I definitely could have got a better deal on. But I was just like, yeah, I'm doing an endorsement for them, and I don't really want to argue, and so I'm making some of that money back every month. So I just went and got it. But now I'm getting ready for the end of the lease, and I found out what the value is worth and what my buyout is. And they're calling me constantly to get that thing back. Finally, they called me yesterday. I'm like, you're not getting it back. Because the truth of the matter is, I could pay off the car, flip it, and make 12 grand.
0: And so this is JP math. This is why you said with the endorsement, you're doing it. So
1: No.
0: What the cost of your non-headache is worth.
1: Well, it's a lot easier for me to just hand the car back. That's the easy thing to do. This is, I have to buy the car outright.
0: Yeah.
1: And then wait till I get the title, and then I can sell it. It's going for 12,000. It's actually going for 15,000, but I'm being realistic. $12,000 more than what it's going to cost me to buy the car.
0: Explain this to me, though, because it feels, I'm going to politely say fine line and not contradictory. There's a fine line somewhere where you have said multiple times you don't mind paying extra or whatever. You just don't want to feel ripped off. So if you go into this place knowing that, you know, you don't want to haggle and go down. How do you reconcile in your brain that you feel like you're not getting ripped off, even though you know you probably could have gotten a better deal?
1: Because I had a number in my head and about what I think it's going to cost, and they were at that. I was kind of right with their first offer. So I don't feel like I'm getting ripped off because I feel like that's what I was kind of expecting.
0: Even if you could have gotten it for cheaper if you would have had.

0: collection.
1: Yeah,
0: and I found a solution for you if you want to hear it.
1: It's already gone.
2: Yeah, he gave that away.
1: I gave it away.
3: Oh, 2 years too late.
0: There's a company called Blue Sound that makes a device. You can load 1,000 CDs in and then chuck them.
1: Well, that's kind of what I have my phone. I have the music.
0: Okay, you already got rid of them. That's cool.
1: Yeah, and I already got rid of them.
0: Okay, the other thing is,
3: three things.
0: I watch CNBC every night. You right?
1: Yeah.
0: You know, the cable channel.
1: Mm-hmm.
0: And every night I listen to a guy named Josh Brown.
1: Okay.
0: He sounds exactly like you.
2: You mean like this? He talks like this.
1: Great. Wonderful.
4: What did you think you're doing?
1: So now you're in it too, Diz?
4: I looked it
1: now
4: up.
1: You're doing
4: He's
1: it
4: from
1: too?
4: New York as well.
2: Okay. This is CNBC. Let's talk finance, people.
1: You all suck. And one thing I can pretty much swear on a stack of Bibles. You'll never hear me talking finances on television.
4: Yeah, it says Brown's a resident of Long Island, New York. So that reads.
1: You're terrible. You're all terrible.
2: People, if you want money, just ask the Jewish people. That's what they're known for. That's what you would say. That's a stereotype.
1: Whoa.
2: Why are you allowed
1: Where
2: to say...
1: Where did you get that? What?
2: Why are you allowed to say stereotypes, but I'm not?
1: I don't know what you're talking about. Where did you get... Woo.
2: It's a stereotype, and I go for the stereotypes. They're funny.
1: Oh, so you try to do it in my voice, and that makes it okay.
2: They're funny. Stereotypes are funny. That hurts my throat.
1: Oh, you've come so far.
2: I'm not proud. I'm just being you.
4: Put his hands up. Whoa.
1: Whoa.
2: Now you know how I feel. Yo. Now you know exactly how I feel when you say things and I'm like, ee.
1: Yeah, but here's the difference. I'm only kidding.
2: I was kidding over here.
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14: 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We need Republican Wilton Simpson for Commissioner of Agriculture. 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

0: 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A proven conservative farmer endorsed by Ron DeSantis. 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

0: Hour number two of the show brought to you by JustCallMo.com. Tampa's injury attorneys. We'll get to that guy in just a couple of minutes. Monica, I know you're fairly religious. Diz, are you religious at all?
1: Nah, I'm like a spiritual person.
0: What does that mean?
1: Like, I have, like, a belief in a higher thing, but I don't, like, follow a certain religion.
0: Okay.
1: I just have my own beliefs. So.
0: Let me know if you feel like the Chicago White Sox are playing with fire here. So, I don't know if you know this or not, either one, but the Pope Leo, the guy that's in the job now, he's from Chicago.
2: Yep.
0: Originally, he's from Chicago. And he is a big Chicago White Sox fan.
2: Oh, he didn't go Cubbies? Oh, come on, Pope.
0: No, he's a White Sox fan, right? So the Chicago White Sox decided that they were going to do a voucher for 2,500 people if you paid a little bit more for a ticket. You were going to get one of those pointy Pope hats with a White Sox logo in the middle of it.
2: Love it. Love it so much.
0: Okay.
2: Love it so much.
0: Well, that turned into they needed to order 40,000 of them.
2: Yeah.
0: They needed to order 40. So now you got, it said the White Sox had planned to make the hats available through a special ticket package for Tuesday's game against Cincinnati. Those 2,500 spots disappeared so quickly.
2: Yeah.
0: The team decided to add 500 more, watch those vanish, and eventually decided the only reasonable response was to make one for everybody in the building. So for that game, and they're in first place, so they're doing well, but in that game on a Tuesday night, which is apparently a tough night to draw, that's why a lot of times they'll do the bobblehead nights and that kind of thing to get people in, they made 40,000 Pope hats, and they did 38,000, just over 38,000 fans. They almost sold out on a Tuesday night for people to get Pope hats.
2: It's
0: so what
2: thing.
0: Do? I read this story, and where do I go?
2: Straight to negativity and cheating and scamming.
0: No, I'll go right to eBay. Go look at eBay and see how many of those bitches are up for sale.
2: Are they?
0: Yeah.
2: Well, here's the thing with that. I'm not a fan of that. You're exactly right. If you're going to get it because you're a fan and you want it and all of that. But if you are going to eBay, then I don't blame them. I blame the stupid people buying them. If they can put it on eBay all day long. If nobody buys them, then they just screwed themselves over.
0: Right, but if people can't make a Tuesday night game or couldn't make it there, but they still wanted it.
2: They don't know someone?
0: They're not getting tons of money for them. I mean, they're going up there. One of them's asking like $300 for two. So most of them are going for like $100, $80, stuff like that. But I got me like thinking of like, you know, the Pope to the Catholics is a really, really big deal. And I kind of was wondering like if they're not playing with fire here. I don't mean like fire and brimstone and everybody from the White Sox are going to hell. But are you kind of like making light of Catholicism by doing something like this?
2: Celebrating it. You're celebrating it and
0: well,
2: him.
0: You're not
2: honoring
0: giving
2: him.
0: Out.
2: It's homage to him. And he
0: you're
2: is.
0: Putting out a pointy hat with a White Sox logo on it.
2: Like, I don't know why that's bad.
0: I don't. Well, that's my whole thing. I don't know if it's bad or not. I just kind of feel like, you know, you're making light of someone's or a lot of people's, a billion plus, religion by doing this kind of thing.
2: Why is
0: I
2: it
0: don't
2: making
0: care.
2: Light? And
0: it
2: not-
0: doesn't bother me, and I'm like Catholic light.
2: Why would you, what your reasoning is for it making fun of it instead of paying homage or honoring it?
0: Like, because why you're throwing your team logo in the middle of it.
3: Yeah, it seems kind of crazy.
0: Something that's important to a lot of people. That outfit, that Pope outfit means a lot to a lot
2: it's
0: of
2: not,
0: people.
2: You're not, it's a mini version of a Pope hat, which I think, if anything, it's spread, like if I'm trying to, what do they say, spread the good news or however they say it, then it's a Pope. It's like having a Diet Coke sweatshirt on. I'm promoting Diet Coke. Like, they're promoting Catholicism.
0: If, you know, I don't know who the big, Hindu is, but if I took a Yankee logo and threw it in the middle of a turban, you don't think people would get uppity?
2: I don't know. I don't know.
0: I'm not looking for a fight. I'm not. I'm just sitting there going, like, this one seems, I mean, the fans loved it. So mission accomplished.
2: Yeah, so it's not a
0: who am I?
2: I think people took it a different way than
0: probably.
2: You took it.
0: I didn't take it either way. I thought it was kind of cool. I thought it was funny, and I thought it was like a good idea. Somebody should get a promotion. You know, that's a good
2: marketing
0: idea.
2: What's funny about that is if all of these 38,000, 40,000 people took it the way you did, then that person's getting fired. You know what I mean? It could go either way.
0: Right. It could go either way.
2: Yeah.
0: You know, these guys, you know, they took a chance. So they did the, they ended up, what they did was, it was the, what is it? It said, normal giveaway meeting. This was funny. A normal giveaway meeting starts with somebody asking whether 10,000 bobbleheads are enough. This one apparently ended with someone calling the vendor and saying, good news, we need to outfit an entire diocese. the demand makes more sense when you remember the Pope involved is not merely some celebrity the team randomly adopted. It's the Pope.
2: Is it even more blasphemous if you throw the latest TikTok trend? It's kind of chic to have a Pope hat.
0: Is that why I keep seeing that?
2: What?
0: The chic thing?
2: Oh, yeah, that's the thing to say.
0: I saw it twice yesterday. I'm like, what's with the chic thing? I should have known.
2: It's kind of chic to have a Pope hat.
0: So the original people who paid extra for the ticket, because remember, this started with a voucher where you paid extra money mm-hmm. and you were going to get this, and they ended up giving it to everybody. Mm-hmm. Those people got a special team. They got jerseys.
2: Oh.
0: Team jerseys with Chicago's Pope number 14 on the back because he's Pope Leo the 14th.
2: So they're really
0: diving all in.
2: Well, and they should. And they should, because from what I understand also, he's proud of his, like, you know, he's
0: 100%.
2: Yeah. And I think if and maybe this is why, JP, but maybe he gave the blessing. You know what I mean? Maybe they ran it by him. And like, if he's cool with it. And then if anybody bitched, they'd be like, hey, the Pope was cool with it.
0: You think they ran this all the way up to the Vatican?
2: I mean, they might have reached the marketing department of someone saying in the Catholic Church saying, hey, right. What do you think? But you know, also, it to me, the Pope being from Chicago, you know, listen, he's, according to the Catholicism, it's he's the next right-hand God or whatever, right? Like, he's the closest thing that we can get on Earth. So, I mean, does this humanize him or does it make it seem more like, okay, well, it's not as, because I think of the Pope and I think of just pure intimidation and I'm not worthy.
0: Intimidation?
2: I'm not worthy. He's you know, this big, huge, scary, not scary, but like just this big, big guy. Now it's like, oh, he's from Chicago and he likes the Sox. That's cool. And he's relatable, maybe.
0: The opening line of the story is great. It said the Chicago White Sox expected a few thousand people to pay extra for a Pope hat and instead discovered that apparently half the south side of Chicago wanted to dress as if the Vatican had opened a team store.
2: Kind of.
0: I thought that was...
2: I like the way they did it, too, because when... The Buffalo Sabres last year were on their hot streak, and they started selling their the Sabres. It was awful because it was like people kicking each other's asses to get to the front of the line. You know what I mean? Like if my ticket is my thing, then I don't have to fight anybody. You know what I mean? That was the most.
0: Yeah.
2: That was the best non chaotic way to do.
1: I feel
2: something
1: like they're
2: like
1: never going to make an American Pope again after this. They're going to give him one chance to make us a baseball thing.
0: I mean, apparently people think, you know, he's doing a good job. There's no I haven't heard or read any negativity about it.
2: I think he's a little too...
1: early. It's too early, right?
2: Yeah. And also, I feel like he was vocal about... He hasn't been quiet about... he's a little more modern than... Again, what I think of as a pope is way old-fashioned. Like, it might as well be Roman times. And, you know, I don't know that that's his mindset. And
0: he's only in the gig for just over a year.
1: Yeah,
0: you know what would be wild is if, and apparently when he first got the gig, they showed him as a civilian at a Cubs game, and it might have been when the Cubs won the World Series. God. It might have been back in 2005 when they won the World Series. Now, right now, they're in first place. Can you imagine this team ends up, you know, he becomes Pope, they get to the World Series?
2: That's a whole storyline right there.
0: I wonder if he'll go from the Vatican to... You know, to go to a game in Chicago.
2: Kind of has to bless
0: Can you
2: him.
0: Imagine? Oh my God! Ready for this?
2: The mass before the game?
0: No.
2: Oh.
0: The Pope throws out the first pitch.
2: Oh.
1: That'd be awesome.
2: That there's a mass of like 40,000 people mass, and then he throws out the first pitch. Do that, Chicago White Sox. Get on that.
0: Yeah,
2: that
0: would be amazing. Who from Chicago gets to make that phone call? You call the Vatican. No. You call the Vatican. I don't want to call the Vatican.
2: I'll call the Vatican. Screw it. What do I got to lose? He's cool.
0: That would be pretty wild.
2: I like that they're adopting him. Yeah. That you know what? Let's make it. And if you're trying to market Catholicism in this day and age, at least make it, you know, somewhere people might want to like it.
0: Yeah.
2: I as a kid, we had to go and standing up and sitting down. So I denounced that a while back, but it doesn't mean I don't go to church now.
0: So you were brought up Catholic?
2: Oh, yeah. 100%. The rosary.
0: Did you have a velvet Jesus in the house?
2: We didn't have a velvet Jesus.
0: You had a velvet Mary?
2: We didn't have a velvet Mary.
0: What did you have? You had a velvet something.
2: I would like not to say.
0: You had a velvet something. What did you have a velvet of?
2: We had two, and then why were they so big? Two huge pictures in our living room, velvet pictures of one of them, and they were next to each other. One of them was a matador, a bullfighter, doing the pose, and the other one was a bull, like that was facing him. So it was like they went together. You know what I mean? Like it was a matador and a bull. Yeah.
0: I nailed the velvet painting though,
2: whatever.
0: Didn't I?
2: So I think people in the 70s had those. It wasn't just our household. Did you not have a whatever? You had a statue, an actual statue that you ate in your living room. So let's not act like you didn't have weird stuff, Italian.
0: Right. I did. Yeah, we did have. You love that story.
2: That's my favorite. If I had to pick one JP story that will make me laugh every time, and I have so many questions, is you gnawing, standing next to a statue. Nobody noticed you eating it. The toe disappearing because you chew on it.
0: Foot. I ate the whole foot.
2: You ate the whole foot? Why did I think it was just a toe?
0: No, I ate the whole foot.
2: The whole foot is gone.
1: Yep.
2: And nobody thinks to wonder why this 3-year-old is eating, or 4-year-old or whatever, 2-year-old.
0: I don't even know. I have no idea.
2: He's gnawing. Hung, hung. And why did you, that's how it is in my head. And why didn't you just stop it? Because at some point you had to have felt sick after it.
0: No, I told you. I like the taste of it. I like the taste of chalk. I like it for whatever reason.
2: And the whole foot is gone. What made you stop at the foot?
0: Got yelled at, or they probably figured it out and took the statue away.
2: Or tell you just not to eat it. Like, you don't have to. Did they replace the statue or the foot?
0: I don't know if you know this, but a lot of times with 2-year-olds, 3-year-olds, you have to tell them multiple times.
2: I don't know.
0: Like I said, it's Gen X. Feral.
2: Yeah, nobody gave a crap. That's true. You
0: know, nobody was watching.
2: So much so that you ate a whole foot of a statue. Listen to that. Listen to that. And I just want to know how clandestine it was. Like, were you like, did you try to be shady, or were you like, it's eating time, I'm just walking up to the statue and start facing it?
0: It's funny, because I have no idea how old I was. I don't remember eating it.
2: Well,
0: I kind of do, but I can close my eyes and I can see the statue and where it was in my house.
2: In my head, it's in the entryway.
0: No. It was against what I guess you would have considered the dining room wall.
2: Oh my God. So you had to physically go into the dining room in your head. I was like, this is the
0: Dining room. But as soon as you walked in the house, the dining room was right to your right hand side. Like literally right to your right hand side.
2: Off the front. Okay.
0: And it was right there. Oh. And I remember, but I don't remember the process of eating it. Like I almost remember the taste.
2: But in your brain,
0: I think it's because I remember chalk.
2: Without remembering it, in your brain was telling you, I feel like I need to eat statue right now. Like I want to, and of all the places, I'm going to start gnawing on its foot.
0: I was so little.
2: I know, but your brain was wired to eat the foot.
0: I guess.
2: Oh my God. I want to see this.
0: I know.
2: I don't like to pay money for stuff, but if I would pay a weird amount of money to see a video of you eating that foot.
0: You know, I would too. I wish there was some video of that.
2: Because
0: I would have went right to my parents and were like,
2: what the hell?
0: What are you doing? What are you doing?
2: Oh, that's my favorite story.
0: I'm pretty sure it wasn't because they were upstairs canoodling in the bedroom. They were always fighting. They were probably fighting about something. And
2: maybe that's what your little brain was like, I hate it. Mom and dad fight. I'm going to go eat the statue for attention, just to make them pay attention to you. Oh, my God.
0: You could very well be right.
2: Mm.
0: All right, today, dead guy. He's somebody that you know from the world of sports. He was a champion in his sport. He's a Hall of Famer in his sport. Let's start there. Monifa.
2: Let's go with the obvious. The Big Four?
0: No. Diz.
1: Does his sport involve a ball?
0: No. So that shrinks it down pretty quick. 800-771-1025. One more time, we got a guy you know from sports, not one of the Big Four sports, champion in his sport, Hall of Famer in his sport, and his sport did not have a ball. 800-771-1025. Ask yes or no questions. You get a yes, you go again. You get a no, we move on to the next call. Take the clues, put them together, win surprises. Dead guy in the envelope, 1025 The Bone. 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Ooh, oh yeah.
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3: Dead guy in the envelope, your clues so far. An athlete you know from sports. His sport did not have a ball. It is not one of the four major sports. He was a champion and a Hall of Famer. 800-771-1025. Let's go with Jeff on line 8 first. Hey, Jeff.
4: How you doing? Was it a fighting sport?
3: It was not. Yes, it was, as a matter of fact.
5: Did you hear about that?
4: Okay. All right. And was he in the heavyweight division?
3: Yep.
5: Oh, doctor.
4: Is this Rocky Marciano?
3: Rocky Marciano? Is that what you meant?
4: Yes.
3: God forbid. No. It is not Rocky Marciano.
5: Marciano.
3: Nah, God. Just scratch
5: that. You don't seem Italian.
3: Me?
5: Yeah.
3: Well played, young lady. Well played. Gene, line 7.
6: Well, I got to change my question then. So he was in a squared circle, right?
3: Yes.
6: All right, so I'll go with Larry Holmes.
3: Who are you going with?
6: Larry Holmes.
3: No. remember the scene in Vacation when they got off and they're in like St. Louis or whatever it is and they get off to ask directions? He's like, excuse me, Holmes?
5: Oh, no, he did not.
3: You know, you never watched that movie? And then they paint, like, he was stopped asking for directions. They stole his hubcaps and painted honky lips on the side of the car.
5: Honky lips?
3: Honky lips.
5: What does that even mean?
3: He pulled over. He's in the big family truckster in the station wagon. Oh. And he asked the guy for directions. And as the guy is giving him fake directions and he makes him pay him, they steal his hubcaps.
5: This is not
3: And they
5: looking-
3: write, they spray paint honky lips right on the side of the family truckster.
5: First of all, honky lips to me is kind of funny. I don't know what it means at all.
3: Neither do I, but it is funny.
5: But also, that's very stereotypical. Like, that doesn't look good on, they can't do that now, because then it looks like black people do bad things.
3: Listen, it was 1981,
5: it was a different time.
3: Yeah. Charlie, line 6.
7: Jesus. Was this a white man?
3: No. Let's go Billy, line 2.
8: Did he die in 2001?
4: Uh-oh. Hey, did he die in 2011?
3: Did he die in 2011? No. Mm-mm. He did not. Tyler, line 5.
9: Hey, did he invent a grill?
5: Oh.
3: Did he invent a grill?
9: Did he? Was his name on a grill?
5: Friend a grill.
3: Yes.
9: George Foreman?
3: Yes. Now, what I should have done there is just said no and moved on. Because he didn't invent anything. They just slapped his name.
5: You let him reword it.
10: You guys both got soft.
5: Yeah,
10: yesterday,
5: like
10: she's
5: this.
10: Giving away prizes.
5: Yeah.
10: Today, you're giving away prizes.
5: I don't like it. I don't like it.
10: The only one with cojones on this show.
5: He meant his balls, JP. Yeah. I'm translating well for you.
3: Listen, for my Italian, my Spanish-speaking friends, I'm well aware of what he just said. Okay. plus, we got to get to you having to go to jury duty on Mexican Liberation Day.
5: I know. So wrong.
3: Your choice, Motley Crue, Saturday Night at the Amp, or Zombie and Manson on the 21st?
9: Ooh, Motley Crue.
3: All right, you got a pair of tickets at Motley Crue, Saturday Night at the Amp. Congratulations. Hold on, you win. Yes, George Foreman.
5: Ew. No,
3: is
5: thank
3: the dead
5: you.
3: Guy in the envelope.
5: No, thank you, and you bent the rules. Can we make a pact, JP? Because clearly Gareth is already in on it. Can we make a pact to not be soft anymore? I don't like that. I don't
3: not
5: like,
3: a problem.
5: If there's rules, you got to stick to them.
3: Not a problem. A
5: couple of people got through.
3: I don't disagree with you.
5: We're tightening back up, people. So don't ask for initials. Don't ask for what rhymes with, and come with correct with your questions.
3: So Monica, yesterday we found out Monica's got to do jury duty.
5: I
2: And so we get a message later on last night that she's got jury duty on Mexican Liberation Day, which
5: Independence Day. Yeah,
2: I bet you Mexican Independence Day. I bet you were impressed that I knew the date. How about that?
5: I was impressed you knew how to use Google before you sent the date.
2: I didn't use Google for anything. I don't know what you're talking about.
10: Same.
5: Yeah, same. Dizzy, you guys had lots of terms you knew off the top of your head.
10: We're allies.
5: Yeah,
2: we are allies.
5: Yeah. Impressive.
10: Yeah.
5: I was very impressed by the fact that you thought I wasn't, I didn't think you guys were using Google.
2: I was not using Google. How about that?
10: I don't need to use Google.
2: Right.
10: Let's go up in the old noggin.
5: Yeah, okay.
10: We're allies.
5: Cabeza?
10: Yes, thank you. Yes. See.
5: Yeah, so that's weird, but also awesome. I don't care. I'm going to go.
10: And you don't care about Mexico. We get that.
5: No, I'm going to show up in all my Mexico gear.
10: Oh, you'll definitely get on the jury.
2: That would be amazing.
5: Yeah. What? No.
2: I mean, head to toe Mexico?
5: I got to dress respectfully as far as like all my stuff's casual, sweatshirt and shorts and whatever. I have to, and a hat. I got to dress, you know, respectfully.
2: You're not even going to try and get out of this, are you?
5: I'm going to try and get in it.
10: Of course not. Yeah, she's going to dress up.
5: I'm trying. What can I do?
10: Be all polite.
5: Who do I have degrees to get on the jury? Like, that I would do. And half the fun is if it seems to me you always just pay someone or something. But if
2: I don't pay anybody.
5: If you've ever sat down, like if you ever went and did the full experience, the first part is you get there early, like at 8 or whatever, and you literally sit there and I got my book.
2: Yeah, it's
5: and there's
2: brutal.
5: People. No, you just read and enjoy a quiet, you know, get your Diet Coke there. It's just very chill. And then they call you out in numbers. And then they put you in groups. And then they ask you the questions. And what have you ever... It's always, like the last one I was on, have you ever been known someone of domestic violence or whatever? Because the case was it like that. You know, have you ever known anyone drunk driving? It's all very...
10: What if I crash it and get her in trouble and then she can't go?
5: How would you get me in trouble? You
10: I'd
5: can't
10: walk in there with a towel and go, Mom, where'd you put my Coke?
5: No.
2: Did you take my gun?
10: Yeah. Let's see you get on the jury now.
5: You can't.
10: Like, did you use it all again? You used it all again. I can tell by your face.
2: Or you come in the house, you got like a. You come in the courtroom, you got a stake over your eye. Like, that bitch, she punched me in the eye.
5: No.
2: My wife hit me. Mm-hmm. Domestic
5: you can't crash
2: violence.
5: The courthouse, okay? The courthouse has got security.
2: I know.
5: And
2: we could dream, though.
5: I hate the courthouse. I will tell you this.
2: Sure can build a scene, though, can't we?
5: Yeah,
10: that's true.
5: If you had it your way, it would be pure chaos in there. And that's why you guys are the reason they have security, because they don't need all of that nonsense.
2: It's the worst.
5: I hate the courthouse with every fiber of my being because I have to psych myself up. I have to like talk myself into it because of my divorce, because I had to go there so much for my divorce. And it was such a horrible time. I hate all of it. And I used to like it.
10: You're going back.
5: I have
2: a little PTSD. Is that what they're?
5: Very much so. And I hate it's the same building. It's just... But I'm doing it for the country, doing it for USA.
10: No, you're doing it for you.
5: USA.
10: Right. You're doing it for you. You want to go have fun there.
5: I do.
2: And I'm going to say it again. I hope it's late enough that you still have to do traffic.
5: Not doing that. You know what? I'm not doing that. That's not going to be a thing. They're going to have to, first thing in the morning, right?
2: I don't know. I hope they tell you to come in at 10 o'clock.
5: What if they say, come in at 10? You're cutting off your nose to spite your face. Because if they say come in at 10, I can't be here at the show.
2: You're not going to be here anyway.
5: How do you know they're not going to let me go at like 9:30 and be like, you don't qualify and you're out and I can come to work?
2: I'll bet the ranch on it.
5: If you guys were in jury duty and you actually tried and you actually went and did the game and they let you go at 9:30, do you come into work and just, or do you say, oh, you know, I was there all damn day?
2: I actually did that once.
5: What, lied?
2: Well, I couldn't go into work because I know exactly what I did. I went into work and left early because I had to be there by 9:00.
5: Oh, yeah, you were already at work. Yeah.
2: So I went, I did the first, say, 3 hours of the show, and then took off and went to the courtroom, courthouse, and then got myself out of it.
5: That's a team player.
2: I was back at work the next day.
5: Oh, as a team. Well, you didn't come, your show was over, okay. And this wasn't a show, right?
2: No, this didn't exist. Yeah. It was a long time ago.
5: You're a team player.
2: I haven't had to go back since.
5: You're on a database.
2: I'm what database?
5: You're on the don't call this guy. You pay someone annually to keep you on a list to not call.
2: I put him on the do not call list.
5: Yeah.
2: Sweet. It's JP, Monica, Dizzy, 1025 The Bone, Real Raw Radio.
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0: 5, The Bone, Real Raw Radio. Sending show up at 1 o'clock. Monica, I was just on, I think it was Facebook, during the commercial break. I see you lost your money on your Powerball ticket.
1: And can I just tell you, my first thought was, like, I just wasted $5. And I don't want to, you know how I am. I'm not trying to waste $5. I think of all the things that could go through. And that's the part that sucks. However, I would
0: How far is that $5 going to get you?
1: You're talking to Couponica. That could buy a million different things. But I will say thank you.
0: Could probably buy a mattress with the way you operate.
1: For real. I'd like to say thanks, though, to TJ Doolin. Because he told me, and he's right, look at the glass half full. You made $2.50, you made a $2.50 contribution to the Florida public schools. Yay.
2: There you go.
1: I like that.
0: You know what's
1: better.
0: Funny? I don't know how true that is anymore.
1: Easy.
0: And the reason Well, no. Because, yes, the lottery is always supposed to go to the schools, right? That's supposed to help supplement paying for schools and everything else. But now that they let the UK in... Is that money going to the schools too, or is that money going I don't know how this whole thing is operating.
1: I would imagine they know what UK, like what's coming from abroad and what's coming from here, and they can separate the here cash into the, you know what I would imagine, right?
0: I mean, I don't know. I don't know how it operates, but yeah, I mean, if you want to go under the $2.50 thing, what did some guy in Illinois, one dude won it?
1: Yeah.
0: I didn't play. I forgot all about it.
2: Same. I forgot.
1: Can I just tell you that
2: I was so mad.
1: The rule is, if there's, I have a plaza that's like a mile, just a little over a mile away from me, and there's like a, there's a Publix, there's a CVS, there's a Circle K, there's a Dollar Tree, there's a bunch of stuff in it. And the rule is, if I have to go to any of those stores, I'm not driving. I'm going to walk because your lazy ass walking.
0: It's 110 degrees.
1: I know. Like, that was my only thing. I'm like, are you really going to do that, Monica? Are you really going to go?
0: You sweat your snatch off.
1: Oh, it was so bleeping hot yesterday. But I did. That's the other thing. I hoofed it all the way to Circle K to buy some G-darn tickets, and I didn't even get a dollar back. Oh, come. And I bought a scratch. I bought two tickets. I usually only buy one. And I got a scratch off.
0: So what'd you spend? You spent $5 on Powerball and then another scratch off?
1: No, I spent $2. I'm sorry, $4. So for two tickets.
0: And
1: a dollar scratch off, and ain't nothing paid off. I'm never gambling again.
0: Yeah, okay. Sure you will.
1: I'm certainly not walking in the heat and then losing $5.
0: Yeah, well, that's crazy. Yeah. That's crazy. You know what I stumbled on yesterday that ended up eating up about 45 minutes of my life?
1: I love it.
0: It's my new favorite thing to watch on the internet. People trying to fight off their anesthesia. Have you seen this?
1: Why? No. Why would they? What?
0: I can't stop watching it. It's great. So people are in like an operating room where they're about to get their teeth pulled, and they start to get the anesthesia, and they're trying to like see how long they can last without the anesthesia knocking them out. And this one girl was, they were playing music in the operating room, and it was like the Spice Girls, and she's singing like, tell me what you want, what you really, really want. And that chick was out cold before Scary Spice popped in. She was done. And that got me into a hole. So I'm like watching the next one, watching the next one, watching the next one. I'm like, that just looks like so much
1: fun. Just because in my head, because you know I don't like to be under, right? So in my head, the few times that I do it, I'm convinced thoroughly, you cannot tell me otherwise, that it's not going to work on me, and I'm going to be awake, and it's just going to be horribly awful. So I'm convinced, like when they say count down from 100, that I'm going to get to like 7, 5, 4, 3, and I'm still going to be awake. And when I get to like 98, if I'm lucky,
0: you're out cold.
1: I'm out cold. And I understand the mentality of like, this is not going to work. It's not going to work on me.
0: I want to know how the cameras are getting in there. Because even, so I've had 3 surgeries done by the same doctor who happens to be a listener of the other show. And so that was like kind of a laid back operating room. And the last back surgery he did, like everybody's kind of joking around and I'm making jokes. I'm like, hey, if I see my ass on the internet, I'm coming after all you guys. And we're laughing. We're having a good time. We're joking. But the one person in any surgical situation who is not fun is the anesthesiologist.
1: What? Really?
0: I don't know why. Like, I have this one, because I go for the injections, you know, a couple of times a year, and it's been for a while. Like, I have an appointment next Friday, and doctor's name is Dr. Saccarin. Now, when she comes out to, like, check on me, hey, is there anything I need to know? When's the last time you ate? And blah, blah, blah. She's smiling. Hey, John, how you doing? I'm like, hey, Dr. Saccarin, what's going on? And it's cordial. You get into that room, all business.
1: Fair. I mean,
0: all business.
1: Fair, though.
0: So when I did the surgery, again, the one guy that was like had serious face on, he came up and gave me in my IV without me knowing it. He gave me some sort of drug that I was like, wait a minute. Did you just slip me a roofie?
1: Oh, no. That's
0: the rest
1: fear.
0: Of the place starts laughing. No, I just wanted to give you something. Like, he's very serious. Wanted to give you something. You know, just got to take the edge off and blah, blah, blah. And I'm like, all right. And he let me sit in it for like 10 minutes.
1: And you loved it.
0: And I'm like, this is glorious.
1: Yeah, no,
0: right?
1: It's really not.
0: This is glorious. Mm. Felt amazing. And then once he put the mask over my face and I'm breathing it in and I feel it. And
1: the worst feeling ever.
0: The only
1: feeling worse than then you have no choice, but they're going to put this oxygen mask on you and you're going to have to breathe it and have to pass out. The only worst thing is that is when they put it in the vein and I can feel the warmth of the liquid in my arm.
0: Yes, that's the propofol.
1: Worst. Oh, that's the worst.
0: I have an unhealthy appreciation for all things anesthesia.
1: I don't understand.
0: Like the propofol thing, that is like if I, you know, this my doctor, I will ask her, I'm like, do me a favor, just stretch it out a little bit.
1: No.
0: So now I go in there. She's like, John, medicine's coming. I know. So, and now it's like,
1: It's that feeling of warmth. That means there's warm liquid going into your body via your vein. Listen to what I just said.
0: It's not warm liquid. What it is, it's the way the medication. I was just watching something on this before because I was watching one of these videos, and then the next thing up was a guy explaining why it burns when the propofol goes in. It's actually it hits the same receptors as like wasabi does. Or spicy does or something. You know, it hits those receptors in the brain. It hits those receptors in the brain, and that's why it reacts that way. It's not hot. It's not like they take the propofol out of the microwave and stick it in your veins.
1: It just feels like they do. I will say this. The plasma, whatever, it's fine during it, whatever. But at the very, very end, when it's done or almost
0: done.
1: You're
0: talking about the donating the plasma?
1: Uh-huh.
0: Okay.
1: My blood and my vein and my arm or whatever becomes freezing cold, like really, really cold. And I was terrified the first time. I'm like, I'm dying. I'm going to die. Something went wrong. And they were like, no, this is completely normal. And it does, listen, does it get warmer? Yes, it warms up. But there is a point in time there for a good, I don't know, 30 seconds or so where it's just freezing cold in my veins. What's happening? I'm dying. I don't like anything. I don't.
0: Try watching these videos, though.
1: No, thank you.
0: They're fun.
1: And you're on an algorithm, for the record, sir. Now you're just going to get like.
0: That's the point. So I've shifted from surfing dogs into people fighting their anesthesia. And it's funny when kids have to go under and they're like, no, I'm not going under. You're not doing. You're not going to. Done.
1: Doesn't that scare you watching a little kid pass out? Like, that's not scary.
0: No, it's great because you know the videos are probably being taken by their parents.
1: You know what's next, sir, is, and I'm sure you've watched them, are people coming out of?
0: Boring.
1: Or they get all silly and loopy and.
0: Yeah, I've seen that before. You know, that I've seen before. Yeah. I've never seen people trying to fight the anesthesia. I've never seen it. And I'm pretty sure anesthesia is undefeated.
1: Oh, yeah. 100. I mean, it's got to be. There's no way.
2: Yeah, there's a video of Steve-O who's done all types of drugs.
0: Right.
2: He's talking trash as they're putting it in. He's like, you're not going to get me. I'm stronger than this. I've had stronger stuff. And then just like a light just turns off.
1: Yeah.
2: And they actually talk trash. They're like, you good, Steve-O? I don't hear you anymore.
0: Well, I'm sure they're all doing it for, you know, that they're all doing for the camera.
2: Oh, yeah, of course,
0: When I was, when my wife was. So, I don't know if I've said this to you guys, but my son Joe was born on the air.
1: Oh, yeah. I remember you saying that.
0: Right?
1: Yeah.
0: So, he was born on the air.
1: And you were like,
0: and the
1: balls
0: only
1: or something.
0: One with a stick up their ass was the anesthesiologist. The only one.
1: Understand
0: he was freaking.
1: This.
0: He was pissed.
1: Well,
0: and what?
1: They have a job. Like, this job is not like, you know, us right now talking.
0: I
1: have to make sure we don't swear or something. Like, this is a study. I'm not saying they should have a stick up anywhere, but I'm saying they need to be serious. Like, would you want the? What if your anesthesiologist took nothing seriously? It was just joking around. You wouldn't want that either.
0: My wife wasn't knocked out. She got an epidural. So she was already not feeling any pain. He had nothing left to do.
1: Yeah, but those are the worst. Like, isn't it in your spinal cord?
0: But it was already done. He had nothing left to do. So I'm on the phone with Raj, and I'm like, it's a boy, and he's got giant balls. Everybody's laughing. That dude was not a happy camper. But the OBGYN was telling the anesthesiologist, just live, would you relax? And I'm like, and I'm doing the whole, you know, I'm kind of not paying attention at that point because I just realized I had a son.
1: What was that like?
0: Awesome.
1: So you didn't know beforehand. We didn't find out either time.
0: To me, that's like literally life's last surprise.
1: Yeah.
0: You know, and I know people aren't. And trust me, beforehand, I was like, I totally need to find out. I need to know if I'm having a daughter. I got to get mentally prepared and blah, blah, blah, all that nonsense.
1: But hundreds and thousands of years, nobody knew. And we all, it's okay.
0: I know. And then, you know, my wife and you know what happened? The doctor said, don't find out. He said, I know you want to. I get it. Don't find out. And said to us, it's literally the last surprise left. And we drove home and we were talking about it. We're like, you know what?
1: Yeah.
0: He's right. And everybody in the family was all mad. They're like, yeah, it's not your call.
1: Yeah. No, it's not. And I imagine you're not the only ones.
2: It's kind of selfish. Not you, them. To be mad at that.
1: Yeah.
0: Oh, of course.
2: Say, what the hell? It's not your kid. Shut the hell up.
1: Yeah.
0: Of course. But that's the way.
2: They used to get it wrong too back in the day. It wouldn't be 100%. That's why my name is the name it is, Gareth. They were expecting a girl. They only had girl names picked out. With G's.
1: That's
2: when
1: funny.
2: I came out, they had no idea. And the where nurse
1: you,
2: picked it.
1: Where were you gonna be if you were a girl then?
2: What G name? Giovanna? No. Something, Gabriella.
1: Oh, that's pretty.
2: I was going to be Gabriella.
1: Can I call you Gabby?
2: Yeah. Because then they were going to name me Gabriel. And my dad's like, no, gay, Gabriel.
0: Gay.
2: Yeah, see? See? He's like, hell no.
0: All right, that's it. Thank you, Monica. Thank you, Diz. Congratulations one more time to Ann Kelly from The Dove. Going out her way. That's awesome. Great career in serving Tampa Bay. Appreciate her very, very much. Sending Show is up next. We'll be back tomorrow morning at 11. Have a great day, everybody. Bye.

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1: Gotta figure out how to make money on this. 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
0: I can feel it down in my plums. 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
6: You ready?
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0: here. Dude, I, tons of stuff that I want to hit in this first break, but so as we speak, and I think you guys were talking about it, there is a giant party / set of festivities that are going on to honor the great Ann Kelly, who is a legend, who has been doing it in this town and I believe with this company for 38 years, which is absolutely insane. And first thing, I just went through a wide range of emotions in there because first things first, I will say I'm in my bitch boy era. I'm one hair trigger away from breaking down in tears at any moment. So they're getting up there and like people are doing these heartfelt speeches and like Jenna went up there and gave this just like unbelievably heartfelt speech about how much Ann Kelly has meant to her professionally, to her life. And, you know, I'm essentially, I wasn't sobbing, but I was, you know, had tears running down my face. And talk of range of emotion. You might not know what I'm talking about when I say this, but Diz will, and if you pay any amount of attention. I have a problem when it comes to the paperwork side of this business.
1: Yeah.
0: And there is one specific woman who I have to deal with on a daily basis that I don't know any other way to say it. She's my arch nemesis. Like, I pride myself on getting along with everybody and having great relationships. If I don't have a great relationship with somebody, I want to usually hash it out and nip it in the bud, right? This is an unfixable relationship. This has been going on now for years and years and years. She does not like me. She hates me, actually. She openly tells people that she doesn't like me. And it's just
1: which she does?
0: That's just the way that it is. Like, it is, I have some form of a fight or a disagreement with this woman almost every single day of the week. That's just the way that it is. And I've accepted it. And I approach it in a joking, loving manner. I make jokes. She doesn't receive them.
1: Yeah.
0: That's just the way things are with this person.
1: Yeah, I had some type of, me and her, great relationship.
0: Of course you are.
1: But there was something that I did where it's like, I think I forgot to send an email, whatever it is, with something I had to do. And she goes, oh, I see John's rubbing off on you.
0: Yeah, I mean, it is well documented. So she's here today, and she has a moment where, you know, she's here to celebrate Ann Kelly.
1: Yeah.
0: And, you know, that's what we're here to do, celebrate Ann Kelly. Like, I don't think we need to bring anybody else down to prop Ann Kelly up. And I'm, like, standing in the doorway because I had to leave. So I'm, like, standing half in the doorway, half out. And she starts going in on the greatness that is Ann Kelly and how she's so professional. And she's never had to chase her down for anything. And
1: she's looking at you while she's saying this.
0: Oh, it's worse than that. It's bubbling inside me where, like, I'm undeniably feeling like she's throwing shots at me while praising Ann Kelly. And she gets to one, I think somebody like murmured from the crowd something about like, oh yeah, wish that was everybody. And in front of a sold out crowd of our coworkers and people that are just from around town, local luminaries, she aggressively and I don't know what other way to say, but just in a very pronounced fashion, turns her head around at me and gives me a death stare to where there was no doubt what was happening. The crowd goes wild.
1: They all looked over too.
0: As she's doing it, and she goes, she said something to the effect of like I do with other people. And there was kind of this moment. And as she's turning her head, our boss, Jason, the big boss, goes, yeah, he's standing right behind you. And she proceeds to turn around and give me just the death stare of death stares right in the midst of her homage to Ann Kelly.
1: So,
0: tears were shed out of, my emotions. And then I was also shamed and ridiculed in front of all of my teammates.
1: A hero was honored and a villain was made that day.
0: It really was. My villain origin story is now complete. And the thing is, I could get into the weeds on telling you what it is I need to do and what I don't do. And most people would go, well, you're an idiot. Like, you're just an idiot. Do your job. Like, that's the, and that is her. Here's the thing.
1: That's basically her argument.
0: And

0: And she's not wrong. That's the problem, is I've never once told her, like, you're wrong.
1: Yeah.
0: I just don't do what she asks of me. Yeah. So when I ask for a little wiggle room, I ask for anything, it's a very simple response from her all the time, and it's do your job. And
1: she does have the this is the end of the world type situation when you mess up, which she very well might be in a lot of trouble herself.
0: Maybe.
1: But
0: maybe
1: not our problem.
0: Yeah, well, and so it was funny that it happened today because there's this phenomenon that it happens in the office setting, and you know, I'm not here to throw shots at anybody, but she loves attaching people to emails to make me look bad. Like she's, you name it in the building, they've been attached.
1: Yeah, if they're important, dude, they're in there.
0: Jason Meter, John Brennan, Chris Dixon, Aaron Miller, like you name the person.
1: Sales lead.
0: Everybody gets copied on an email to make your boy look bad.
1: Yeah.
0: Which I do on my own. But I can't tell you how many times people have randomly been attached to emails and then come to me and go, what's going on with you guys? Or like, oh, she's really having a day. And I go, yeah. This happened today. This happened on an email this morning.
1: No.
0: Somebody from sales got copied, and then they texted me right after, and she goes, is everything okay with you guys? I go, this is my life, dude. Yeah. This is every single day of my life.
1: You're so, like, this was a good day with us.
0: It was. And honestly, it kind of was. So shout out to Ann Kelly. As I was sitting there listening to so many people talk about her, I think my one takeaway is just like, there's a lot of things that I think we can all learn from Ann, not even pertaining to the radio, about how you deal with your coworkers, about how you deal with sales, about how you treat the people in this building, and just every single person absolutely loves her.
1: Yeah.
0: And she had a hell of a run, and she gets to sleep in a little bit now. So shout out to Aaron Kelly.
1: I heard the guy that hired her was here. I was like, oh, how old is this guy?
0: I get there seemed to be a couple. I didn't see the whole presentation. There definitely seemed to be some people that were surprise guests and things like that. So I wish I would have had a better understanding of the backstory, but there were definitely all sorts of people that I did not know that were in that room.
1: You realize how many people work here when you have stuff like
0: this. Yeah, which is, you know, the once a month or once every couple months, they will...
1: They'll pop up.
0: They will. They show up. With, yeah. If they lay some free food out in the performance theater, a bunch of people, you know, they show up
1: and they pull up.
0: But it was very, very nice what they did for today, and she deserves every little bit of it.
1: Congrats, Kelly.
0: Something happened right before I got here that is too damn funny to not share, and I don't know if we're gonna be able to call the party involved here. The horniness of men will never. Not shock me just a little bit.
1: Yeah.
0: So our dear friend Danielle, Radio Danielle, one for the ladies. You might remember we used to do it. She sent me a text this morning. She said one of your listeners is reaching out to me, and
1: like sliding in the DMs.
0: Well, if I may, and I'm going to protect this guy's innocence, but just the level of horniness.
1: So he messaged married. For over a decade,
0: Danielle. Very married, very family oriented, Danielle, and it just it starts easily enough. She said one of your listeners has got an idea. Well, it started, I think, when she first hit me up. It started fairly innocently,
1: okay.
0: But I will I'll give you a rundown, and then I'll see if I can get her on the phone. This guy reaches out yesterday, initially at 2 o'clock in the afternoon, probably listening to the show, thinking about Danielle.
1: Yeah, of course.
0: Do you have an Amazon wish list?
1: That's not a great start.
0: That is, for the most part, I mean, a lot of people have Amazon wish list, but that
1: teachers
0: is
1: and OnlyFans.
0: Okay, thank you. Thank you for saying that.
1: Yes.
0: That is big in the OnlyFans community.
1: Yes.
0: She's
1: neither of those, by the way.
0: So she asked me, or was like asking me, like, I could create an Amazon wish list. Like, do I respond to this guy? I said, absolutely. You respond to this guy. So she responds immediately and said, I do. The guy.
1: Not a good idea.
0: No hesitation here, by the way.
1: That was just got to stop you. That was not.
0: You're saying bad move on her behalf.
1: Both of you. Bad move on you telling her, and then bad move on her following through.
0: I say collect free things if you can.
1: Okay, continue.
0: I do. Mm-hmm. The guy responds, I would buy you some stuff.
1: Oh.
0: And she responds, do you want me to send it?
1: Oh, man. This already seems like it's flirtish.
0: I got to call her. I'm going to call her. I feel like I'm getting into a point where we need her. We need her on standby to be able to.
1: Yeah, let's call her up.
0: Yeah, because it goes from zero to super horny very, very quickly.
1: Because I want to get in the mind of Danielle and how she thought this was a good idea. Like, free stuff is free stuff. She don't need free stuff. I mean, no one.
2: Hi, if you record your name and reason for calling.
0: Why are all these people screening calls? Hi, this is John Setting calling from Setting Show, live on 102.5 The Bone. You used to work here. Can you answer my call, please?
1: And Matheson. They're not here, Ted.
0: Stop talking. I think we're still recording.
2: Thanks. Please stay on the line.
1: That was a Pineapple Express reference.
2: Oh, hello, John Senning from the place I used to work at.
0: Hi, is this my Dia? Is this my Dia?
2: I can confirm this is somebody's Dia.
0: So that is that you haven't gotten that payoff yet. If I may, Danielle, I'm in the midst of reading the messages between you and my favorite fan.
1: Call her Medea?
0: No. Listen. So I've only made it to a couple messages. The guy, and I'm protecting his identity. I would buy you some stuff. Diz, would you like to show any of your concerns on the fact that she was willing in the first place to share an Amazon wish list? Any concerns you might have?
1: Yeah, Danielle, I think that was a crazy move on your half. Don't get me wrong.
2: Was it?
1: I thought it was.
2: You think that's crazy?
1: I think both of you are crazy. Both of you are crazy. I think John was crazy to propose the idea, and you jumping on that idea thinking nothing can go wrong.
0: I really just co-signed.
2: I mean, I did have the idea because the question was, it's very simple. Do you have an Amazon wish list? Why, yes. Good sir, I do.
1: Yeah, but you're not a teacher, and you don't have an OnlyFans.
0: Yeah, Diz did point out that really the only circles you hear Amazon wish lists being discussed in are usually with teachers trying to clear the list and stock up their classrooms, or an OnlyFans model who, you know.
2: That's fine. I'm not out here asking people to buy things from my Amazon wish list. This person asked me, unprovoked, out of the blue, never talked to him before, if I had an Amazon wish list.
1: That should have been more of a red flag.
0: By the way,
2: I was brought up to tell the truth. I do. So that's what I said.
0: The truth is nothing but the truth. And if I may, I'm going to protect this guy's identity. You know who you are. And I would imagine you're... What's that? No, I don't know the guy. If you are out there and you're listening right now, would love for you to hop on the line with us. It would just be the gift of all gifts. So if I may revisit the text chain here. Danielle says, I do. He said, I would buy you stuff. She then says, want me to send it?
1: Oh, man.
0: He then says, yes, Dia, D-E-A.
1: D-E-A.
0: And then before she can follow up, says, Dia means goddess in Italian.
1: And that was your second red flag.
0: You're somebody's goddess, Danielle. That's got to make you feel pretty good.
1: Goddess Danielle. Danielle.
2: Diz, I am so caught off guard by you, Diz. I am absolutely floored that you think this is bad. It's not coming to my house. It's not coming to my house. I went and double, triple checked that the address wouldn't be coming to my house. So what's the problem?
0: Okay, so it's not as well. Okay,
1: It's.
2: I got a P.O. box, baby, and that was for my influencing, and this just happens to be a nice little perk.
1: A guy calling you Dia who wants to buy you things like he's your man. He's gonna get the wrong idea.
0: You're opening up a. You are opening up a portal. I co-signed
2: on
0: you doing it.
2: I opened no portal.
1: Oh,
2: I walked into a portal by answering a question. Y'all are bitches. You are making a big deal.
0: No, nobody's making a big deal. I ride with you, Danielle, Dia.
2: So you were my friend earlier today.
0: Dude, you are still my friend. One of my favorite friends. I do. I do wish that.
1: Was it lingerie?
0: Yeah. Wait, no. Stop it.
2: Wait a second. I want to know. I'm not privy to the conversation that happened before.
0: No, nothing. I'm bringing you in. Let me go back to the text chain. Let me just go back to the text chain.
1: The flirtation
2: between you and me?
0: No, between you and the guy.
1: You and the guy.
2: Hold on. It is not fair to paint that as a text chain. It is Instagram DM.
0: Okay, Instagram DM.
1: Oh, he slid in the DMs, yeah.
0: Instagram message DM chain. Okay,
1: talk about him sliding in the DMs for me, please.
0: Just everybody stand down, dirty double Dia. Here we go. Dia means goddess in Italian.
1: Looking that up.
0: That could be a point where maybe another woman takes a swerve to the left and goes, oh, maybe this guy has nefarious motives here. Maybe he's pushing the envelope a little too much. But she responds, that's so nice. Hang on. Are you okay? Are you moving around or what's going on over there?
1: I think Derek was striking her.
0: Yeah, supposedly he's in the loop on
2: this. Derek knows about this. I called Derek and I was like, hey, just so you know, this guy has slid in the DMs and he's asking for my Amazon wish list. Little does he know. I don't know if we've discussed what is on my
3: list. No, let me. Well,
2: I think that's a very valid part of this story.
3: It is, and we're going to get there. Yeah. We're climbing a mountain right now. So you say, that's so nice, hang on. He then makes a little funny joke, which who doesn't love a funny guy? I don't want you to think I was saying DEA, LOL, like drug enforcement, LOL. And what better way to show that you're not interested than to hit him with a ha, ha, ha, ha, ha, ha, ha, ha, ha, ha, ha, ha, ha.
1: No, it was probably like,
3: yeah.
2: I had to hit him with something before I hit him with that list. That was the next thing I sent.
3: I got to say, this guy's on my nerves already. It's just his overuse of LOL. So he hit her with an LOL after his drug enforcement comment. She hits him with a ha, ha, ha, ha, ha, ha, ha. And he hits her with another LOL.
1: Oh, you guys are just chumming it up now.
3: Yeah. Then she sends the wish list. Oh. She sends the wish list, which we will get to what's on the wish list.
1: I'd like to guess some of the items.
3: That's fine. And then immediately he responds and says, awesome. No problem. Do they have booty shorts on the list?
1: Oh, here we go.
3: I'm JK. Sorry.
1: Oh, yeah.
3: You know, this is the time where she could have said, down boy.
1: Yeah, like, relax.
3: Yeah. None of that. She goes, I buy those for myself.
1: Oh, man.
3: Really painting a picture.
1: I go to the Florida Mermaid thing. Where was it called?
3: Naughty Beachwear.
2: I
3: walked by that place at some point. Oh, yeah. It was the night we went to Janice. I walked by. And they called. Did you know that?
2: No. You did tell me they called, and I said, did they remember? But I didn't.
3: Yeah, no, they knew the whole story, and they called, and I think they wanted to give you something for free. Diz, I'm
2: going
3: to slide
2: into
3: the DMs.
2: Bathing suit?
3: Maybe.
1: Yeah, slide into the DMs. That's how it works.
3: Yeah, naughty bathing suit people.
1: Call her Dia, and
3: yeah,
1: you can get her stuff.
3: Hook our Dia up.
1: Hook our Dia up.
3: Diz, I'd like to give you two guesses. She says, I buy those for myself, meaning booty shorts. I want to give you two guesses on a two-word response that was his response to her saying, I buy those for myself.
1: That's hot.
3: That's not it, but that's a great guess.
1: Oh. Ooh, love that.
3: It's hornier than both of those things.
1: Let me see.
3: I'm drooling.
1: Oh, my God.
3: I'm drooling.
1: Did he put an emoji that was drooling too? Oh,
3: no,
1: that would've been awesome.
3: No, it's going to be up to Danielle to fill in the blanks and let us know where we left off, because the last thing I saw on my screenshot was I'm drooling. So what happened next, and what's on your Amazon wish list?
2: I just saw this. Actually, I didn't know. He said, can I ask a random question?
3: Oh, what a smell.
2: I'm going to answer him. Hold on. I'm answering him in real time. Okay. Sure.
3: Oh, wait.
2: Let's see. When he sent that, almost an hour ago. So I don't know if he'll get that.
1: Oh, so he's clinging to his phone.
3: Oh, so he wants. Okay, so he didn't ask the question yet. He's asking you if he can ask the question.
2: Yes.
3: Okay.
2: And that's where I'm at.
1: John, so what do you think the question is?
2: And answer.
3: It's going to be something very sexual.
1: Yeah. Can I buy you some of them myself?
3: Yeah, something like that. I think it's going to be just horrific. I mean, I think it's going to be quite vulgar.
1: Kind of what you said before, like what that smell like.
3: Can I take a guess at maybe like if I bought you something specific, would you take pictures of yourself and send them to me?
1: Oh, yeah.
3: Maybe.
1: Can we make a deal?
3: Yeah.
1: And you'll say like,
2: if he bought any of the items on my Amazon wish list, I would take a picture of me using it and send it to him.
1: Yeah. Well,
3: What is on the Amazon wish list?
1: Lotions.
2: So glad that you asked, John. Let me open up my Amazon wish list, and I'm going to run you through all of the items that are inside. Number one, we have Norse Organics Pimple Stopper Night Balm for Face.
1: You might like
2: number two,
1: that.
2: My personal favorite that I hope somebody would buy for me, because it's just sitting here because I'm waiting for it to be free, a $700 Tinico Floor One Artist Pro Wet Dry Vacuum Cleaner. Okay. That is followed by 16-ounce hobnail drinking glasses, a set of six, followed by some vintage glass coffee mugs, set of two, some glass spice jars with bamboo lid and labels. That's the next thing. Some more hobnail drinking glasses. I also wanted the 12-ounce size.
3: Did you just make this, or have you had this like your whole life?
2: I keep a list always.
1: You didn't put anything on there for Derek to get something out of this?
3: Yeah.
1: Get a new tool belt.
3: Yeah.
2: I buy that stuff. This is a list I share with my family. So So around the holidays, when they don't know, like, we don't know what to get each other, we just go to each other's list. So I have a 16-piece stainless steel measuring cup and spoon set. They're gold. I have a travertine sponge holder for my kitchen sink, a large glass salad bowl with lid.
3: How much longer is this list, by the way? How many more things do we have on it?
2: I have a water dental teeth flosser, and that's pretty much it. Some solar steps for my, or some solar lights for my stuff.
1: What do you think is the sexiest thing that he could get her on that list?
3: Probably
2: that mop, baby. That mop.
3: That mop. Yeah, I mean, she is trained on the pole, so she could probably work that mop pretty well. Can you tell? Has anything been bought? Can you see on your end whether or not he bought anything?
2: Hold on, let me see. Show items that were purchased. Let me see what this looks like.
3: It is funny.
2: It does not look like anything has been purchased. That's unfortunate. Let me go see if he answered my question yet. No, he hasn't asked.
3: He's probably mad we put him on blast.
1: Is he?
3: I will tell you
1: he
3: this.
1: He didn't expect this.
3: I will tell you this. There is a theory that I have that this is just a theory that the guy who sent this message is in the chat right now. I see the name, and based on his comments, I feel like he is the guy.
1: Oh, really?
2: Do you want to put my list in that chat in case anybody else wants to get you that mop?
3: I will say we need to put it up somewhere so that anybody
2: and
3: everybody.
2: I'm going to send it to you right now.
3: Yeah.
1: We'll put it on the bone.
3: You know what?
1: Social.
3: So my thought was, if I can put myself in the creep's mind for a second. So you'll probably remember that when Danielle was with us, she told us about how her underwear drawer is like just a total mess, and that she wears underwear that have rips and holes and all sorts of things.
1: Yep.
3: So I bet you he goes, I heard on Sending Show that you got a lot of holes in your panties. Would it be okay if I bought you some of my favorite panties for you to wear?
2: Hmm. Huh.
3: I mean, you could probably use them. Let's face it.
2: I could. I just sent you my list. You can put that in the chat.
3: I'll share
2: it
3: with
2: you. There's not
3: anybody.
2: That much stuff on it, but I'm
1: there's
2: grateful,
1: not
2: you know?
1: That much just, stuff. What?
2: Yeah, there's well, not.
3: I mean, I would imagine the average OnlyFans model or teacher has like double what she has. That's these are just simple true. Household.
2: Millions of things.
1: You're probably right.
3: Well, please let us take this journey with you. If you do get another, message from this gentleman, I'd be very curious to know the question that he wants to ask you. So, if you get another update, please keep us in the loop so we can continue the story.
2: I appreciate it. I'm still very shocked by Diz thinking that this is like a bad idea.
3: Well, I mean, it's
1: stand
3: just,
1: by that. It's not a bit.
3: You are just you're. I mean, I support you, but it's not that far of a reach to understand why somebody wouldn't.
1: Yeah,
3: that's all I'm saying.
1: Right now,
2: someone
1: he gets
2: asked if I had an Amazon list out of the blue. I was sitting on my couch. They asked a question. I gave the answer. And then they ended up having my list.
3: How about this? After he asks you the question that he's going to ask you, we reconvene and you tell me if you still think it was a good idea.
1: What do you think his question is?
3: It's going to be something super raunchy. It's going to be something about buying her sex toys or panties or lingerie.
1: I think it's going to be, can I wear your skin?
3: Yeah,
1: that's probably where this is going.
3: He's probably building up to that. But we love you, Danielle. Please keep us abreast on the situation.
1: Yeah, stay safe.
2: I will. If I get the message, I'll shoot you guys a screenshot of what the question is.
3: Please do. Follow her on social media, Radio Danielle. We miss her very, very deeply. Have a great day.
2: Miss you too. Bye.
1: Bye.
3: Yeah, I'll just tell you this, and I just don't want to out the guy for a million different reasons. There is a guy in the chat with the same exact first name of the guy that's sending the message, and the guy in chat is being kind of a hater. Like, he's kind of overcompensating about it, which leads me to believe there's only really one person in the chat that is being like kind of a hater about it, and that guy happens to have the same exact name as the guy who's sending the messages. I'm not doing that deep of investigative work here, but
1: is it? Mm-hmm. Oh, man, I guessed it right away.
3: Yeah, and that's not the most common first name ever.
1: No.
3: In that exact way, not the shorter version of it.
1: Yeah.
3: That is not the, that's just not that common of a name. So we shall see. Dude, I teased something yesterday, and we never got a chance to get to it, and it's very, sometimes it bothers me once I think about something, but this one really bothered me.
1: Was it the actress?
3: Yes, it was. Yeah, you were thinking about it too?
1: Yeah, because I saw another story today. I go, damn, we never got to that.
3: Dude, so last week at some point we had JoJo, and we were talking about Ariana Grande and how she's stepping away from the limelight, and everybody is just overwhelmingly concerned about her because she is withered away to nothing. Like, she looks ill. Like, there are people that say she doesn't look like she has anorexia. She looks like she might be dying or sick. Like, she's a skeleton. And then out of nowhere, she has been missing from the public eye for a minute. But out of nowhere, Jenna Ortega appeared doing some sort of online like Q&A thing, completely unrecognizable. Yeah. I showed that video to Danielle last night, and just a screenshot. She did not believe that was her. Can you? And I mean, you'll see the side by sides out there of what she looked like a year ago.
1: Yeah,
3: like, can you look like that and also be okay and healthy? I mean, it really looks, you know, and we're
1: sickening.
3: Yeah, we're in an era where, you know, don't comment on people's bodies, and I understand all that. But if somebody looks physically unwell or like they might be slowly harming themselves, I don't personally find an issue with. I mean, I Googled her name, and there's 37 articles in front of me that says everybody's concerned about Jenna Ortega.
1: Yeah, I'm not trying to shame her in the sense that, like, oh my God, for me, it's more of a question of what's going on.
3: What is going on?
1: Is there something you're not telling us, a la Chadwick Boseman, where you're going through it and you don't want to mention it because you have your stuff you're dealing with? But it doesn't feel like that. It feels like she just is not eating.
3: Well, and so I think somewhere in all of this, she did like spill the tea about maybe past issues like that. On Wednesday, former Disney Channel actor told Esquire in an interview that she learned at a young age to make herself as unobtrusive as possible while working on set. I would go an entire day without even asking for a sip of water. I would go all day without eating, drinking, whatever, because I wanted so badly not to be in the way of anybody. So, I mean, that's not necessarily directly connected to what's going on, but definitely a phenomenon in Hollywood and with very famous people that are just, could it be an Ozempic thing? Could it be a waste, like a GLP-1 deal?
1: I don't know what it is, because she looked great before. I mean, crazy, all of this.
3: Yeah.
1: Like, there was nothing wrong with her. She didn't at all look in any way like pudgy in a sense that she would get made fun of, and, you know, because, you know, being a woman in Hollywood, it's tough.
3: Yeah, it is. It's absolutely tough. But the thing is, too, is there's this, I think it's a great way to live, is like, don't pay attention to the scale, go off kind of how you feel. And I think within that, there's a look. And I think when people can be living a certain way and lose a bunch of weight and they have a glow and they look healthy, it looks like her face is like sunken in.
1: Yeah.
3: Like, she looks very, very unwell. And hopefully she and Ariana Grande and everybody else who's clearly going through something can figure it out. But shocking to see those pictures.
1: Yeah, and I get it, because, you know, I've been with women when they're like, I look terrible in that photo. I go, you look beautiful. Yeah. And they're like, no, look at my chins, my lunchroom lady arms, or this and that. It's like, I don't see any of that. But, you know, they put themselves under the magnifying glass and they find flaws where there are not flaws, I feel like.
3: I think every person and every woman and everybody is completely different. I think there are expectations that are different now that are set by social media. I think, you know, everybody feels they need to be somebody or look a certain way to get by in life, and the body that everybody else sees is not the body they see in the mirror. So I feel for those situations, but I also, we're in a weird place in society where it's like, well, don't say anything, but like, should we say something if it blatantly looks like this person is possibly like on their way to not being around anymore?
1: Definitely should. Her and Ariana Grande, man. Like, I just don't understand the people around them, how they're not like
3: admitting them into something or getting them somewhere. You know what? During times like this, when we're wondering what's going on in this crazy world, there's only one voice to make sense of it, and that's the homie, Best Believe.
4: Mix it all together, now we sipping dirty moonshine.
1: Make sense of it.
3: Yeah, you best believe it.
4: I don't want the moonshine. I just want to chill with you, but I can't hear the money calling. Drop a microdose.
1: Congrats again, Aunt Kelly.
3: My dear. Dude, we didn't get a chance to really get to it. Dude, if you could only play one bar game for the rest of your life. You go out to the dive bar. I don't even know if you're a big bar game guy, but for the sake of when you have the urge to play a game inside a bar, what's the goated first round pick bar game?
1: First round pick. Mine's going to be a very sleeper game, but I love it for some reason. It's the ring toss game.
0: The ring.
1: You throw the ring and you catch it on the string thing.
3: That's a crazy underrated.
1: Yeah.
3: And I would say tiki bar leaning. Like I think that whether or not it's escaped that, I think that it was a tiki bar thing forever. Oh, damn. That's really good.
1: I suck at pool. I'm decent at darts. I imagine that's your pick.
3: Darts currently is my pick. That being said, I think my favorite truly is I guess it's just called shuffleboard, but it's not shuffleboard like with the sticks on the courts.
1: Like the
3: where
1: little,
3: you got the table and you got like the dust on it. That is fun.
1: Yeah, that's a hard one to find though at places.
3: Yeah, shout out to the O-Bar down in Osprey. My in-laws live there and we would go to that spot all the time and they got a hell of a shuffleboard set up. One of the only spots I know. Some of the other stuff I was reading about this morning.
1: Cornhole?
3: Goated. No, cornhole not on the on the list.
1: I love me some cornhole, but that's usually outside.
3: Outside. That I will take a few rounds at this. Big buck hunter.
1: Oh!
3: Dude, have you played one of those in forever?
1: I've played them. It's harder than it looks.
3: It is.
1: I played shooters growing up and stuff. I'm like, what is
3: this? Well, now when you go, like the one that's at the bar we go to, they've got like zombie deer mode, and then they have like zombie shoot 'em mode.
1: I'll play that mode.
3: Then they have like creatures that are like alien and all sorts of that. So I will get down on some. I'll get down on some big buck hunter.
1: Are you good at pool? I'm not good at pool. I suck at it.
3: I actually don't know. To be honest, we grew up with a pool table inside our house, and at one point I would have said yes, but I don't play enough or with enough people to know if I would be considered mildly good.
1: Yeah,
3: darts is my sweet spot right now. That's just I'm living for that cricket life.
1: If I was gonna put down money on any game, it would be darts. Darts would be the one I think I'm the most confident.
3: Oh, dude, we need to fire up a round.
1: Yeah, I'm down.
3: Really do. All right, don't go anywhere. When we come back,
1: she get a dartboard in here.
3: That would be nice.
1: Put it up over there or something like that.
3: I was thinking that this office, for as much as we're like about the fun and the culture and everything, we need like a ping pong table or an air hockey table or a dartboard or something out in the common area. Maybe we talk to the fun police or whoever they're called. The fun committee to see about some sort of gaming options here in the office. JoJo, we're talking to you. Don't go anywhere. When we come back, we're going to dig into that thing. This is a Florida story, and it will lead us to the question, when do you intervene in somebody else's drama? Do you ever intervene in somebody else's drama? Because this guy did, and it did not end up well for him. We'll do that and a bunch more coming up next on more Senning Show. Keep it locked to the bone.

0: Foods, you got to go look at my Instagram story. I put the video up of the wings that I smoked over the weekend. I'm big on the Weber, on the smoke, and on the charcoal grill. Those wings are the smoky Chipotle wings that they offer that already come pre-seasoned. They are delicious. I did create a little bonus Chipotle butter that I basted on them there at the end. 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Or just go shopping. 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I act on love, but sometimes my love is the deadliest. I feel the mood change when the high hits and these lights dim. These people are strange, I'm a stranger, storm ride.
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2: There are many reasons to hire Morgan & Morgan for your injury case. Here's reason 17. 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

0: Anderson in the studio, for those that are in the know in the Monster Jam world, from the greatest legacy in all of monster trucks, the daughter of the great Dennis Anderson, driver of Gravedigger. Monster Jam's in town this weekend at the Benchmark International Arena, so that will be fun. Tomorrow, 1:30, I'm breaking all my rules of promoting guests before they appear on the show because they never actually end up appearing on the show. Jack Shaw from Kill Tony is in town for the Joke World Festival. He's going to be in studio at 1:30 tomorrow.
1: He was in it, dude. We called him.
0: Yeah, we had him on the phone last time, so I'm excited to see him.
1: Yeah.
0: That Joke World is really... So I believe Calta and the whole show are in this studio tomorrow because they're having, like, all the heavy hitters from the Joke World Festival. Oh. Dude, I watched last night Joe DeRosa. You know who he is?
1: Yeah.
0: I watched his new special on Netflix. I like Joe DeRosa. He's funny anytime I see him on anything. His special on Netflix blew me away.
1: Really?
0: I mean, very, very, very funny.
1: I find him funny when I've, like, seen him on, like, Kill Tony and stuff like that. But was he on Legion and Skanks and stuff before?
0: He's in that circle.
1: Yeah.
0: Definitely.
1: Yeah, but I've never seen his stand-up.
0: It's really, really good. I did not expect to laugh as much as I did. And I don't know how often this works, but he did something completely different where, you know, a lot of times the comedians, like, Netflix produces and plans on distributing their special. He went and made his own special with his own money, and I believe it did so well on YouTube that Netflix picked it up and then put it right on Netflix. So he's going to be in town at the Joke World Festival. I believe he'll be in the studio with Cal the show tomorrow, and the special is really good if you're looking for something funny to watch tonight. I'm never in one place. I roam from town to town. All right, this is the ultimate MYOB story because it's a tragic, tragic tale.
1: Yeah.
0: But, you know, people feel like they want to do the right thing, and I am victim to that. Bona fide labeled Karen, you know, when it comes to things going in and around me, maybe I care a little too much. I also have a line where I think I have a pretty good idea on what is safe and what could be dangerous or what could end up leading to me being killed. I remember this is the closest experience I have to anything like what happened in this story. But dude, we were at the Winn-Dixie in St. Pete over off of 34th, and we went in and we got a couple things, and we walk out and there is a woman like running from a guy. There's a car, but she's like running around the car and he's chasing her around the car screaming like, I'm gonna get you, bitch. So she finally gets the car open and gets into the back seat and is trying to like lock the door, and he's got her, like,
1: yeah.
0: he's grabbing her, like yoking her out of the back seat, and my gut did tell me you should probably do something. But I will tell you, this was a very, very large, very, very angry man who was trying to do whatever he was trying to do to this lady. I called 911. Cops showed up. Turns out the dude had warrants. I mean, this is probably like, I don't even know when we lived in Kenwood. This was probably 8 years ago, something like that. And like I could understand in that moment, maybe a better man, maybe a more machismo filled man would just jump into action. But I think when you put yourself in the middle of two other people's drama, he could kill you, and then they might end up still being together for the rest of their lives.
1: Yeah, if he's chasing a girl that he's into and is about to beat her ass, what's he going to do to you? Stranger.
0: some pull a wet by. A dad in Florida was shot and killed as he tried to break up a fight after dropping his daughter off at school. According to CBS, Daryl Hill was riding a bicycle near the city of Apopka. This is out central Florida, outside of Orlando. After taking his 10-year-old daughter to Wolf Lake Elementary School on the morning of Tuesday, August 11th. This just happened. Her first day after summer break, he saw a man, allegedly Raul Lionel Vasquez, who's 26, and a woman fighting in a pickup truck. And he stopped to intervene. The detective from the Orange County Sheriff's Office claims the man removed the woman from the truck and began shouting in her face, prompting this guy to step in.
1: When I first read this, because I read it as they were arguing, he went to her car. That's not the case.
0: What do you mean?
1: Like, I thought he was in another car, got in an argument with this lady, pulled her out her own car. That's not what happened, right? They were in a car
0: together.
1: They were
0: in a car, yeah. They were in this truck, began shouting at her in the face, a fight between the... So he goes to step in. Go figure. The guy did not like that. A fight between the men then broke out with the woman joining
1: Yeah.
0: So, I mean, that's the, let that be the lesson.
1: Yes.
0: Like, this is the ultimate example of you don't know. And you really, let's face it, if people are fighting like that out in public and you'd like to think, let me defend the woman's honor, and that's a good thing to have, and you should call the authorities if you need it. But like, a lot of times that's just their type of lifestyle.
1: Yeah.
0: Like, I hate to say it, but there are people who just fight like that, and
1: yeah,
0: they just act like that, and their life is filled with fighting and drama, and you thinking you're going to step in on some moral high ground and get them to stop or do something right very well could be them both kicking your ass or having a problem with you. So the three of them get into the bushes nearby, which witnesses telling police that Hill came out with his hands up and called for help before Vasquez shot him when he tried to leave the scene. One witness saying that he and his wife were driving their children to school when they saw a line of cars and suddenly heard a loud bang. He said he then saw a body lying in the roadway, calling it completely traumatizing. The Orange County Fire and Rescue took Hill to the hospital, where he later died from his injuries. Vasquez told police he was being attacked, but witnesses said Hill was unarmed and was not a threat. The dude was arrested later on Tuesday, and he's being charged with second-degree murder with a firearm.
1: I want to know why they went to the bushes. What was that?
0: I mean,
1: was
0: you
1: it
0: don't
1: like-
0: ever know how a fight goes down. I mean, if they're all tussling together, I mean, it's hard to say how far the bushes were from where they were. And,
1: yeah,
0: you know, in the heat of battle, a lot of different things. And who knows? You think of it like he's trying to get to the guy, stop him from doing whatever he's doing to the girl. Then the girl wants to get in on it. So they're both kind of mobbing this guy. Like,
1: yeah,
0: I can totally see them just kind of stumbling and bumbling over into the bushes. At that point, the dude pulled out the strap and this guy lost his life. But it really is. For many years, Drew was the voice of, like, if you have a family, or if you care about your life, or if you value your life, like, being the hero isn't always the best bet. And I don't know that I understood that back then, and I understand it a lot better now. And maybe you're a little bit more of a pussy if you don't step in, but you're a pussy who has his life, and you're a pussy,
1: yeah,
0: that gets to go home to his family and all of those things. Like, he was dropping his elementary school daughter off for school on that day, and, you know, he wasn't there to pick her up. And if he would have done something differently, maybe he would have. So another example and another story that even though you feel like you're doing the right thing, it might not be the right thing.
1: Can you, this is a question from Mo DeWitt, I guess. I'm sure I could probably Google this. Can you pull out the strap if you're the one interviewing and be like, hey, stop assaulting her? Because it's not technically you standing your ground. Now you're standing your ground for someone else.
0: I bet you. Can you? I bet you can in Florida. Can,
1: yeah,
0: you pull gun to defend someone else? That's
1: closest we're going to get. Yeah.
0: Okay. Here we go. Yes, you can legally draw or use a firearm to defend another person, but only if that person is facing an immediate credible threat of death or great bodily harm. Drawing a gun is legally considered the use of deadly force or a threat of deadly force, meaning the situation must be severe enough to justify actual deadly force.
1: It sucks, though, because if he would have drew his gun, if he had one, then he would have shot the guy, and the girl would have been like, we were fine.
0: That's my boo. Yeah. What'd you do to my baby? That's my man.
1: He might have to shoot the bow. She might attack you next.
0: There's something here called the alter ego rule. In many places, you step into the shoes of the person you are defending. If they had the right to use self-defense, you do too. If they started the fight or were actively committing a crime, you generally do not have the right to intervene with a weapon. So you have to, you know, if you feel like you were them and your life was in danger, then you can pull out the strap.
1: That's the only way I'm intervening.
0: What's that? If you got the strap,
1: yes.
0: And you just got to hope that he's not a quicker drawer, doesn't have a bigger gun than you.
1: Yeah, well, it wouldn't be like, all right, buddy, and I have my hand up there. I'd walk up with it out because I know if he gets to his, he's probably a better shooter than me. I don't go around shooting my gun all the time.
0: By the way, you just did a hey, buddy, and you put your hand on your hip, full-blown Tabether style.
1: Yeah.
0: And, dude, you're holding that Tabether energy your whole entire life.
1: Yeah.
0: Because, dude, I saw the picture you put on your Instagram story of you with the with the big booty in your pants when you were a little kid.
1: Yeah.
0: And you've got total Tabether energy in that. Dude, you've been striking that pose since you were just a wee child.
1: I may have been the one who originated the pose, if you
0: ask. Dude, the whatever they call that, the ass pop, put your hand on your hip and pop out the booty. Diz has been doing that since about, I mean, that had to be like 87, 88, maybe 90s?
1: I think it would probably be 91.
0: Yeah, yeah.
1: 91 if I had to guess.
0: Dude, I know that's what all the girls are hitting in their Instagram poses now. And who knows, you were the innovator.
1: The pioneer, the innovator, the creator.
0: You really, really. How old were you in that picture?
1: It had to be. I had to be at least 4 or 3 for sure. Because it was in Canada. I could tell by the... Where it was in the floors. That was Canada. So
0: there's a little zest in there.
1: There was.
0: There's a little zest in there.
1: Yeah, there was.
0: Did you ever? It's a safe place here. Did you ever dress up like in your mom or your sister's clothing?
1: Funny you ask. So my sister, this true story. I'll find the photos. My sister had a sleepover she was going to.
0: Oh god.
1: And it was at the people that used to babysit us. They had one older boy who was like 6 years older than me. But all the girls around my age and my sister's age, and she got invited to the sleepover. I was like, why can't I go to the sleepover? She's like, it's for girls. I go, I could be a girl.
0: Oh, my. Oh, dude. So you dragged up?
1: My mom was like, do you want to go? I'll dress you up right now. My mom saw this as an opportunity.
0: That's so funny.
1: And I went, and she dressed me up. I had a little doll.
0: And these pictures exist?
1: I remember the experience because it was traumatic. I went to the door, and... She's like, she rang the doorbell and she's like, now tell them you're here for the sleepover. My mom hid in the bushes.
0: Dude, that's funny.
1: And I remember the girls coming downstairs because they're like, who the hell's here at this late? And they saw me laugh, died laughing. I got invited in.
0: Oh,
1: cake,
0: you did? Oh, yeah.
1: Still had to leave. Went home. My dad was home at that point.
0: Oh.
1: And I remember him walking by me and seeing me and go, just like walked away.
0: I appreciate you censoring what he probably really said when you walked by. Yeah, there is a phenomenon, whether it's either people around them, young boys dressing them up as girls, or just at some point young boys are like, let me put on some women's clothing. Because there is a photo out there I know of me wearing like this. I had to be maybe 5, 6 years old. I'm wearing like this satin. It's like this satin, like spaghetti strap little dress with red high heels on. Oh. And I'm like prancing around the house just feeling myself, dude.
1: We got to get the photo of that and the photo of me, and we're going to post it online and go, who's the Dia? Who's the real Dia?
0: No, what we really need to do, if you really want to take it to the next level, we both do our best to recreate modern day, each of our outfits from those photos, and then we find out who the modern day Dia is.
1: I think it's you.
0: The real, why is that?
1: You got the flowing hair already.
0: You know, don't cut yourself short, dude. Don't, dude, you hit that Tabether pose.
1: I got the pose, though. I do got the pose down.
0: You hit that Tabether pose, and... You got it.
1: Might be a good face-off. You got the hair, I got the pose.
0: Yeah, you got enough.
1: Together, we're a bad bitch.
0: We really are, dude. We have to hit the club. Friendly reminder, and I believe that this is going to start as soon as today. I just saw that Dylan Catrone reshared my story. So we've got the big next big thing going on September 4th, Yellow Card, Water Parks, and our buddy Dylan Catrone. And we're doing something called Sennings Seawall Session, where Dylan Catrone is going to do a very cool, intimate acoustic session, little set right out by the seawall on the water behind the Bay Care Sound. It's only going to be like 15 or 20 people with a plus one, so like 30 people roughly. And you can go to theboneonline.com and find the link there. But the best and easiest way to win is be listening, because from what I understand, Dylan Catrone has been trying to get a hold of me, and we have a whole string of his voicemails. And when you hear a voicemail that Dylan Catrone has left for me, all you got to do is call. The 7th caller in is going to get a pair of passes to the Sending Seawall session that's going to happen the same day as Next Big Thing at the Bay Care Sound. So make sure you're listening for that. And very, very excited. It's going to be a hell of a day. Probably one of the bigger shows, I think, Dylan has done, maybe outside of Rising. I'm excited. I saw him post this morning that he's averaging 200,000 listens a month, which is pretty damn huge. I know he's writing music with Jacob Knoll from Sublime, and he just got lots of stuff going on, and you can win tickets to the acoustic Sending session. All you got to do is call when you hear the voicemail from Dylan. Don't go anywhere. When we come back, I don't know what it is about this girl and the jailhouse recordings that are so fascinating to me. This is the girl, Jamie Komorowski or something like that, who hit the bride that just got married on a golf cart while she was driving like 65 miles an hour and killed her. And they just released all of these body cam videos, and now they're starting to release some videos of her in jail talking to her dad. Well, I'm looking to give away some prizes, and I've got a pretty sweet prize stash. Shout out to Mike Olivero. I'm trying to hear from parents whose kid has committed the worst crime and you stood by your kid. I think most parents do. No matter what your child has done, for the most part, I think you'd help them bury the body. This dad is shrilling for his murderous daughter, and we'll play the audio for you. But if you can give us the story of how you defended your criminal kid, I got tickets to Dirty Heads, I got tickets to Busch Gardens, and I also have tickets to Next Big Thing, and we'll give them away for some great calls next on Sending Show. 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

0: Dirty Dia DM situation.
1: Yeah.
0: If you missed the beginning of the show, our dear friend Danielle hit me up this morning and said, this is one of your listeners. And it was a guy slipping in her DMs asking if he could, if she had an Amazon wish list, which she said yes. He then asked her after a little back and forth if he could buy her booty shorts, which she said she gets herself. And then when we left off with her, he had messaged her and said, can I ask a random question?
1: So do we have the question?
0: Yeah, I have the question. Ooh. So she responded and said, sure. Oh. And the question is, the thing is that if you listen to this show and you've heard her and that's how you know she's one of the most happily married people on planet Earth. And she's like,
1: to a great guy, by
0: straight
1: the way.
0: Edge, you know, like she don't play no games. Yeah. Well, you wouldn't know that by these messages. Sure, she says. And then just a short time ago, I see you work out. Do you have those awesome calves?
1: Oh, man. What's photos of her calves?
0: And I mean, I hate to go all JoJo on this situation, but whatever happens next, she is asking for. She responds, honestly, they could be better. Laughy face emoji.
1: Oh, that's flirtatious.
0: Dude, thirst trap city.
1: Yeah, video. Good for you leading into it. That's my Dia right there.
0: That is the Dia. That is our Dia. It somehow gets weirder.
1: Oh, it's still going?
0: He then responds and says, sorry, that and abs are my fetish.
1: Oh.
0: LOL. Now, I will say this was a pump of the brakes, I would say.
1: Okay.
0: So he says, sorry, that and abs are my fetish. She responds with, okay.
1: Good.
0: And then he just sent a simple sorry.
1: Oh, man.
0: Dude, men, I do understand the more life goes on why women chose the bear.
1: Yes.
0: Like, I just, yes. It's just the horniest beings on planet Earth out there that we are.
1: If I could play JoJo real quick.
0: Yeah.
1: She kind of led him to those questions.
0: You're not purposefully.
1: You're not
0: wrong.
1: We're dogs. If you show any interest in the conversation we're having, we go green light.
0: Yeah, like if it's not you disgust me, it's like, well, I think there's a chance here.
1: Yeah.
0: Something is, we got something cooking.
1: She didn't say no.
0: This woman is about to leave her husband for me. Yes. I can clearly see it. So I will keep my eye on the text chain and see if we get any other Dirty Dia DMs.
1: This guy must not listen that much. Derek literally makes her whatever she wants.
0: Yeah. Let's see your woodworking skill, buddy. I wrote myself a note because I may owe you and the Tampa Bay listening audience a giant apology because I don't think I got a chance. I didn't say it on the air yesterday. So I was going on and on about how this was supposed to be the greatest meteor shower known to man last night.
1: You got the wrong day. No, I didn't get the wrong day.
0: But there was a forecast earlier in the morning. There was a map that had different colors. And it said that all the Tampa Bay area was going to have premium viewing of the we were gonna have clear skies. Well, something happened in the weather that by the time I left here last night at around 5 o'clock, they put out a new map and we were red, saying that you weren't gonna be able to see barely anything. I stood outside for probably 45 minutes last night, did not see a damn thing. And I think you may have checked it out as well. I haven't heard reports from one person that they saw a bunch of meteors in the sky last night.
1: I kept looking, did not see anything. At one time, I saw a plane fly, but I thought it was it's a plane.
0: It is, especially around, I think it's tough even with just the lights. And a lot of them are so faint that you might not even, if it makes you feel any better, you probably did actually see a meteor.
1: I think that was a plane.
0: No, not that. Oh. You saw it. Your eyes just didn't know that you saw it.
1: Got you. All right. Well, that's one way to look at it.
0: Yeah. So, but apologies because it was terrible and there was terrible, terrible viewing. All right. 800-771-1025.

0: looking to chat with parents who have stood by their criminal kid. I want to know what your kid did and how you defended them. And if you give us a decent call, we got Dirty Heads tickets, Busch Gardens tickets, and Next Big Thing tickets for a good one. And that is because I don't know what it is about this girl. Maybe it's just her complete lack of remorse and how she doesn't really seem even, because, you know, we've been playing the audio the last couple days at different times of this girl while she was in the interrogation room and after she was driving drunk and killed this poor woman on her wedding day, who was still in her wedding dress, by the way, if you did not know.
1: She just left her wedding
0: in a golf cart. They were going to like the after party when she was hit by this girl, Jamie Komarski. And the audio is just, you listen to her, she's so hateable, it's crazy.
1: Yeah.
0: She's whining, she's trying to talk to the cops about what kind of dogs they have, and she's talking about ice cream, having just murdered somebody within probably an hour. Like, these are the things that she's thinking about.
1: Who's worse, her or Mackenzie? Shrilla or whatever.
0: They're on a pretty even playing field, to be honest with you.
1: And what's even worse than that, their parents are just as bad as
0: that's
1: them.
0: That's a great point. Yeah. That is an ongoing theme here. And now, so we had the audio and the video from what happened at the scene and in the interrogation room right after she was arrested. Now, videos of her once she's in jail talking to her dad have been released. And her dad sympathized with his daughter in a jailhouse call where she whined about being locked away so long for drunkenly mowing down a bride on her wedding day. She sobs in the call with her dad that's from May of 2023, a month after the accident in South Carolina that killed the bride, Samantha Hutchinson, who was 34 and injured her husband. So I have the audio right here. Stand by.
1: And you said he's smoking a cigar while doing it. Like he's on Pat McAfee
0: and
1: or
0: you know,
1: something.
0: The thing is that I saw another video, I think late last night, that I could not find that is somehow even weirder. You maybe help me through this.
1: Okay.
0: Girls that get older than 12 years old and still call their dad daddy.
1: Oh, that's weird.
0: I mean, I'm not insinuating that there's like something inappropriate going on, but it just weirds me out.
1: Yeah.
0: And in the other video that I saw, she calls him daddy. And then he even says something to the effect of like, well, that's what daddy does. Daddy takes care of you. And it's just in this situation specifically, it's
1: kind of weird.
0: It's gross and weird.
1: Yeah.
0: But here is this horrid person talking to her dad, who was smoking a big old stogie on a jail room video chat.
2: I still just don't know why this had to happen to me.
3: Because fancy.
0: Just that alone. Yeah. Why did this happen to me? Why did it have to happen to the woman who was killed?
1: Yeah.
0: By you.
2: I don't know why this had to happen to me.
3: Because bad things happen to good people, honey. That's why. It's just fate. It's just something that happened to you. And
0: did he say it was fate?
1: That's what I was like. I didn't hear.
0: Yeah, what I've heard people say things are fate all the time. And if you have a criminal kid that you support, we'll try not to judge you, but we will give you tickets. 800-771-1025.
1: It was just fate that you happened to get so drunk and drive by and murder this woman.
3: It's just fate. It's just something that happened to you, and we are going to deal with it the best we can. Okay. And it's life altering.
2: That just like makes me scared that the media is so involved in it. Why are they so involved in it? Like,
0: is he going to be in the other?
3: Because it sells newspapers. That's why, baby.
2: But that's not going to help me. Like,
0: even so she's like,
1: who the hell's buying newspapers?
0: She's 20, 25. Just again, I'm not insinuating anything. Just the insistent baby.
1: Yeah,
0: like, daddy, baby. Like, I mean, I don't know. Dads and daughters, they can do whatever the hell they want, I guess.
2: Oh, my God. It's going to be so bad when I get out. Everybody's going to be so mean to me.
3: Yeah, you got
2: to
3: get tough.
2: I'm just...
0: That's pretty much the only shred of good that he has to say.
1: What did he say?
0: You got to get tough.
1: Oh.
0: You're going to prison. You got to get tough.
2: Dear Dad, I don't want to go away for so, so long.
3: Well, listen, we're doing everything we can. Right?
2: Dad, what did you know?
0: Dude, this
1: makes me laugh.
0: This girl
1: lost it.
0: She's like emotionally stunted.
1: Yeah.
0: Like when you hear her talk, it's like you're hearing like a 7-year-old little girl talk. Like she's not comprehending what she did or what actually happened.
1: I'm not surprised because when we were playing the one with the cops, and she was asking for her dad. I go, well, this is a girl who definitely has a rich dad who gets her out of situations, who licks her wounds, and it's like, oh, baby, everything will be okay.
0: Yeah, if you want to share how you stood by your criminal kid, I know I just made a bunch of you hold, and a few people hung up. 800-771-1025 if you want to get a prize. Dude, there was a I was looking up just stuff on this woman last night, and you know who the OG of like getting on to people like this is? And she was a big deal during the Casey Anthony trial.
1: Oh.
0: Is Nancy Grace.
1: Oh, dude, really?
0: And I guess Nancy Grace has been like all over this. And dude, she cracks me up.
4: A bride in her wedding dress, still in her wedding dress, mowed down dead. She didn't even get to the honeymoon. Mowed down dead in her wedding dress tonight. The sobbing, sniveling, snotting brat killer caught whining again on video.
5: Can I have a tissue?
6: I can't get you one at the moment. I have to be in here for the time being. When my sergeant gets here, I can go grab you a tissue.
1: I'll use your shirt.
5: I'll just keep flicking my boogers then.
1: I'll keep flicking my boogers.
0: By the way, at some point they did give her, like, I don't know if somebody has the right to blow their nose. It bothered me so much to see the police officer hold a tissue to this girl's face so she could blow her nose.
1: Oh, because she was cuffed.
0: Well, yeah. So I'm okay. Is that, like, let that bitch run. Let that nose run.
1: Lick it up like a little toddler. Call yourself daddy.
0: 800-771-1025. Like, I'm pretty sure we've had some version of this conversation before. You think your family would pretty much defend you for any crime that you committed?
1: Absolutely. Yeah. Absolutely. My parents would go the route of the, what was the Casey Anthony?
0: Oh,
1: they would cover me, or even the one that was
0: Gabby Petito.
1: The
0: Brian Laundrie.
1: They would help.
0: Setting show, you're live on the air. Who's this?
7: Matt,
0: what's up, buddy?
7: I don't have anything for your story, but Nancy Grace sounds like a female Grady Judd.
0: She does have Grady Judd. She has Grady Judd energy. She's not afraid to call it like it is. I really didn't know that she was out there doing too much these days. But I guess she's really been hammering this this lady here. So I'm always here for it. But yes, I'd love to see some sort of collab between Grady Judd and Nancy Grace. Yeah, I think my dad might not. I don't know. As I get older, it changes, because I would have said that. I think my dad would not cover for me in some situations, like depending on what I did. My mom, on the other hand, I think, and I mean this coming from a loving place, I think she would cover up any crime that I ever committed, no matter how dumb, foolish, terrible it was. I think she would help me bury the body and never tell a single soul.
1: I agree. I think if it came down to it, they would help me try to get out of the country if I had to, or whatever. They love their kids, and if we happen to do something horrific, I think they would still stand by us. I think. I couldn't know. I never asked them, hey, if I went and shot up a school, would you still, like, protect me and love
0: me? That'd be a fun bit to do. We separately call our parents and tell them that we committed a crime and see how they respond.
1: Yeah, we should.
0: Setting show, you're live on the air. Who's this?
8: This is Michael. How's it going, boys?
0: Michael, what's up, buddy? How are you today?
8: Doing well, man. So I got a story. It's not obviously to the extreme that this one is, but
1: that's okay.
8: My stepson was, I think he was 7 or 8, and we were in Circle K or 7-Eleven, some gas station, and the clerk, as we're like checking out and getting ready to leave, the clerk or a different clerk comes around from like behind the counter and is like, "Hey, he took something out of the candy aisle." It's like, "No, he didn't. Like, he was with me the whole time. What are you talking about?" And as we go out this door, you know, I'm like, "Did you actually, you know," I just quickly defended him. The guy was like, "Okay, whatever. We're not getting anywhere." I was like, "Did you take something?" He's like, no. And I can see there's something in his pocket. Sure enough, there's a freaking Snickers bar in there. I'm like, "Dude, I literally just went to bat for you and you have a gang candy bar in your pocket."
0: Do you think if you knew he had the candy bar, you would have still defended him though in front of the clerk?
8: Oh man, I don't know. I mean, maybe that's an awkward situation,
0: that's a good lesson teaching moment. That's before he gets to the point where he can murder anybody, you can have a moment where you go, this is right, this is wrong, this is accountability. I doubt they were going to cart him off to jail or anything.
8: I'm sure. Yeah, no, I think you're right. You know, that's one of those times where you take the time to be like, look, dude, this can't go any further than this, because you know you get away with the candy bar, and then you're taking the Nerf gun, and then you're freaking robbing banks. So
0: did you let him eat the candy bar?
8: No.
0: Oh, good. So you got
8: thrown away instantly.
0: You do have a moral compass. Congratulations. Setting show, you're live on the air. Who's this?
9: Hey, this is Jeff. Hey, I just hope all the girl dads out there see what this kind of like coddling behavior, what the fruits of that is. It's the same with boys. If you do everything for boys and you don't let them ever suffer consequences, there's never any accountability, they'll wind up in jail, and it's more prevalent with girls. Because we don't want them to have to do anything. We don't. It's okay, baby. Daddy's take care of it. They end up in jail, and you're hearing exactly what the fruits of that behavior is.
0: That has been a theme that I've noticed online, is that pretty much, whether you call it gentle parenting or whatever parents are doing these days, like, this is what happens when you don't set boundaries for your kids. You're probably onto something. Like, this girl probably has not been told no many times in her life. She probably hasn't faced any consequences in her life. And you can tell that, because she just can't fathom, not that another woman is dead, but that this happened to her, which according to her dad, it's just fate. So, you know, things happen for a reason.
9: They get handed off from daddy to the husband, and then it's the husband's job to deal with. And eventually somebody will be sick of her crap and she'll be a divorced old woman. But for the time being, she's going to be in jail.
0: Yeah. 26 years, by the way. Thank you for the call. I don't know that we've said it enough. They were initially saying 15. She got more than anybody thought possible, and it ended up being 26 years that she will be away in prison. So she's going to come out like a 50-year-old woman from prison, which feels about right. I could go for a little longer, but that feels about right.
1: You'd cover for Trent.
0: Yeah. Depending on what it was. Like, I don't know the things that I wouldn't cover for. But the big thing with, like, the Brian Laundry thing, and if you're on hold, please hang tight. I'll get to you in a second. The thing with the Brian Laundry, like, for the sake of this conversation, I won't. But, like, let's just say that I did something to Danielle. Okay. And that I went to my parents and told them that. I don't know. That might be one of the only things that they would not, that my mom would not cover me for.
1: Because then they loved her like a daughter. She's like,
0: she
1: is, family.
0: I think. They might love her as much, if not more, than they love me. So it's like, you know, anything other than that, that's what was so crazy about the Brian Laundry thing, because they supposedly did love this girl like she was family, and they were able to just help him cover it up and try to help him get away with it, which didn't happen. But
1: you might be right when it comes to that. Like, because I'm not married, if I killed my sister, they'd probably be like, well, you got to serve this.
0: Well, yeah,
1: you killed
0: the kid we love. Right. Yeah, a person. What about, here's a crazy one, and I'm just trying to test the boundaries of a parent's love. What if it was like child porn or something? Like, what if it was something completely just grotesque where like a parent would just be ashamed that they even birthed you?
1: Oh, that's a good question.
0: That seems like one maybe they wouldn't. Like, you go over there and you're like, hey, I need you to get rid of this hard drive for me. I need to keep this hard drive here. And then they look at it and they find out it's full of a bunch of just really, really bad stuff.
1: Maybe, but they would want to be like, look, we'll help you with this, but we're helping you with whatever this issue is because you have a sickness.
0: We're also going to lock you in the basement.
1: Yeah.
0: We'll help you, but you will be in your own personal prison here. Setting show, you're live on the air. We're talking about this Jamie Komarski girl who ran over the bride on her wedding day, was terrible on the body cam, is now whining to her dad, and her dad is telling her it's fate and everything's going to be all right, looking for people who have defended or been there for their criminal kid. Who are you?
10: Hey, John. Hey, Dizzy. This is Al.
0: Al, what's going on today, dude? How are you?
10: Doing well. Thanks for asking. Well, I got something. It's not necessarily criminal as you would, you know, in the legal sense, but last year, one of my sons was in fourth grade and in class. And he was in class and he got a referral, and in the referral it said, in class another student was making noise, and your student asked the child to stop a few times, but the child did not. And instead of getting the teacher's help, your child told the child, I'm going to punch you and slap you silly.
0: That's your kid. That's your kid.
10: Yes, that's my kid that said that. And so, you know, he brought home the referral. I looked at it. I read it. I signed it. Brought it back, then it came back again, and I hung it on the fridge.
0: you wear it as a badge of honor. You support the behavior.
1: He's like, that's my boy.
10: Yeah, you know, he kind of said, you know, cut it out. Enough's enough. All right. He asked him a few times. All right, you're going to keep doing it. There's going to be a consequence. I'm going to slap you silly.
0: There is that line, and with having just a little bit of a taste of kids in that age range and how they treat each other, I do think sometimes kids have to take it upon themselves to either defend themselves or be the voice of reason. And I know that it's outside of the rules of a school, but I think that many times telling a kid to defend himself or step in and handle things in his own way is probably the right way, even if the school does not think so. Thank you for the call. What I'm gathering here today is that there's a lot of young people with young kids listening that maybe aren't old enough to be real criminals yet.
1: Oh, that makes sense. Yeah.
0: We've got a stolen candy bar. We have a fourth grade debacle. No, nobody with adult children that are criminals quite yet. Setting show. You're live on the air. Who's this?
11: Hey, what up, man? It's Hayabusa.
0: Hayabusa.
1: What up, Bussy?
0: What up, Bussy?
1: Yeah, my favorite Bussy.
11: Hey, look, it ain't my kid, but I was locked up several times as a kid.
1: Surprise.
11: For, like, stealing cars and stuff like that.
1: It. Yeah. Could have never
11: told. My mom, she would tell the judge, like, she would come to the court and ask, like, can you keep them for another 21 days? Because you would do 21 as a juvenile.
0: Oh, so she was working in the opposite direction. She was saying, keep his ass. I don't want him coming back. Are you and your mom good now, or did that kind of stick with you?
11: She passed away 5 years ago.
0: Oh, I'm sorry to hear that. Well, did you make peace with her before?
11: Yeah, but it was always a weird relationship with my mom. That's a whole another thing.
0: But
11: man.
0: you probably
11: beat me with a baseball bat.
0: Oh, Jesus. Okay. All right. I was going to say, I was about to say you probably deserved it, but that, not before you got to the baseball bat part, I was going to say you probably deserved it.
1: Well, dude, she tried everything else, John.
0: Yeah. You, final yeah.
1: Exhausted all resources.
11: I took one of her cigarettes one time and she knew it. It was like, I got home from school, took a cigarette, went to the backyard and she came back there and she's like, I counted them. I already know you threw. I was like, no, I didn't. I swear.
1: She put my
11: fingers on the kitchen table and smacked it with the baseball bat.
0: Oh, damn. That is, I'm
1: kind of on mama's side, if I'm being honest.
0: Yeah. What were they? What kind of cigs were they?
1: Newports.
11: 305.
0: Oh, no. You got beat with a baseball bat for 305? Not even some American spirits, not a cowboy killer, but a 305? Oh, damn.
11: 305, man. She was ruthless.
0: She, mama, don't play. Well, thank you for checking in, Hayabusa. We appreciate you.
11: Yes, sir. Y'all have a good one, man.
1: All right, Bussy.
0: Taking the 305. The baseball bat for the 305. I'd rather take a baseball bat to like the ribs, I think, than to the fingers.
1: Like, you got to admit at that point you took it. She caught you smoking cigarettes. You don't have no cigarettes.
0: Yeah.
1: You got to be like, I took one. I'm sorry.
0: Oh, man, that's brutal.
1: Just trying to die on that hill.
0: Setting show. You're live on the air. Who's this?
12: Hey, what's up? This is Tony from Lakeland.
0: Lakeland, Tony. What up?
12: So it wasn't really my kids. My kids are angels, but it was me and my brothers. When we were kids, there was this kid that stole the Beats from my little brother, his Beats headset. So we went to go get it back. And when we came back, I told my brothers, hey, go in, cry and go crazy and tell my dad I ended up killing the kid.
0: What the hell?
12: So they go in, they do the skit. And my dad goes, we're thinking that my dad was going to flip out on us. He goes, where's the body? And we told him, oh, yeah, we left him in the front yard. He goes, that's dumb. Bring him, and we'll bury the body in the empty septic tank.
0: Dude, what do you think he really – was there a moment where he thought you were telling the truth?
12: No, he really did think we were telling the truth because I when I was a kid, I had a really bad temper. And I was always fighting. I've hurt a lot – you know, I've hurt kids for stupid things, and he really did thought – that I ended up killing another kid.
0: What a little hell you
1: must
0: have been.
1: This kid used to kill pets, and this guy's like, dad's like, oh, we'll bury it.
0: You gotta be a real psycho for your dad immediately.
1: Child's play over here.
12: I've never been abusive with animals at all, but I've always been fighting people, man. I was really bad when I was a kid.
0: Well, you're doing better now?
12: Oh, I'm way better, man. Yeah.
0: All right, good. You think, is your dad still with us? Would he still help you bury the body?
12: No, he passed away. My dad was a pretty he was a really chill guy, but when it came to his kids, man, he protected us with his life.
0: Yeah, that's good, man. Well, I'm glad you didn't actually really kill somebody.
1: Yeah, I think just animals.
0: I think I may have found
13: them. I'm not a bad person.
1: Well, that's the video. I thought that was that guy.
0: Yeah, no, I think I found the longer version, probably where he refers to himself as daddy.
1: Okay,
13: quiet.
0: Daddy in the third person is never attractive.
13: Quiet. I still just don't know why this had to happen to me.
14: Because bad things happen.
0: You heard this part.
13: I said, oh my God, oh my God, oh my God, I just can't believe this happened to me. Why me, Dad? Why me?
0: Oh my God.
13: Oh my God, oh my God, okay. I have to like say goodbye to Evan, my cat.
15: Listen, you know, you just have to.
0: Jesus.
13: Oh my God, oh my God, oh my God.
0: Somebody tased this.
1: Yeah.
13: Years and years and years and years and years.
0: And years and years and years.
15: I'm trying to
13: set up for this. This is a terrible, terrible accident. It's all my fault.
0: Oh, okay.
13: I just still don't understand
1: why. Oh, you're okay. Going to turn her out in prison.
0: She did first that. She did say it's all my fault. Yeah. First time I've heard that.
13: I don't
15: want to understand. Jamie, terrible things happen to good people. And this is just what happened.
13: I'm trying. This is just terrible. It's terrible. And it's just...
1: Okay.
15: Hey, listen to me, okay? It is really... It's not terrible. It's
0: Oh, he's about to drop an F-bomb.
16: I know, honey.
1: Who's that?
0: Is the mom popping in? Oh, golf cart. Now she's coming for the golf cart community? I've heard enough.
13: I said, this could happen to anyone. Like, why me?
0: She said, golf cart should not even be on the road. Now she's coming for my golf cart.
1: There's some truth to that. Both sides can be true.
0: Dude, shout out to my guy, Justin at I4 Power Equipment. I'm still living that golf cart life.
1: Vroom, vroom, baby.
0: Dude, we took it out last night. Took it around the block a couple times. Oh yeah, dude, I'm made for that life.
1: Yeah, you are.
0: I really am. Let's do one more, and then we'll step aside for a moment.
1: I didn't know there was a mom in this situation. This whole time.
0: Yeah. She's clearly she didn't want to talk to her. She wasn't asking to talk to her mom at jail.
1: I feel like the dad's so cute. He was probably smoking a cigar, and the mom was doing stuff during this whole talk.
0: Setting show. You're live. Who's this?
17: Hey, Brian.
0: Brian, what's up, buddy?
17: Hey, my son, when he was a senior a couple years ago, decided in school to let an underclassman hit whatever vape pen he had.
0: Oh,
17: and apparently it was, and the kid apparently couldn't handle it, went to the office, freaking feeling sick, ratted him out.
0: Oh.
17: So my wife and I get a call.
0: I do have to say, I just love at this point that, like, you've already set the stage that this kid is a pussy. Like,
1: this kid
0: couldn't handle his stuff. He ruined it for everybody.
1: He snitched.
0: Yeah, so, okay, so this...
17: He did? Yeah, no, I know.
0: So he goes...
17: We get a call from
0: he's tweaking.
17: Deputy and the assistant principal, you know, we go in there, and we weren't very happy with my son at all, but they tried to make it criminal. They called it marijuana, and luckily...
0: Well, what was it? Was it marijuana?
17: I don't know much about the stuff. Delta 9, whatever.
0: Yeah, it was pretty much weed. Yeah.
17: Okay.
0: So what happened?
17: Anyway, my wife got all legal on them and wrote a bunch of letters, and they ended up just giving him some minor thing and dropping the whole marijuana thing.
0: How did you get legal? What legal ramifications did you have because your kid got some other kid high off his ass? Just out of curiosity.
1: Underage kid, too.
17: My wife happens to be in the legal field, so she was able to...
0: You guys are kind of like the dad from the story.
1: Yeah. You smoking a cigar right now?
17: Maybe. I don't call my son baby, that's for sure.
1: Does he call you daddy?
0: Yeah, no. You are the close... Even though it was a high school story, I think you're the closest thing to the dad from the story, so hang tight. I'm going to give you something.
1: Yeah. I swear I wake up every morning at the store up on the... All the other calls were like, my kid told someone to shut up, and they got in trouble.
0: Yeah. You went through, the process to legally try to cover up for your kid who got his classmate high. A little Dylan Catrone, redneck hippie. Make sure you're listening for that voicemail for your opportunity to go to the Sending Seawall session at Next Big Thing. 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

season football coming. Next thing you know, we'll be tailgating. Hopefully talking about Bucks wins. And all the drama that's going to come with Baker Mayfield being pissed off. It's going to be a hell of an interesting year for the Tampa Bay Buccaneers.

0: the Senning Show. I'm John Senning. He's Dizzy. Hit us up on social media at the John Senning, at Dizzy for Mayor. Dude, I must say, I am still balls deep on the Super Light drinks, the Gatorade, the Gatorade vodka drinks that are out there. I cannot, dude, especially these summer months, like with the heat, they somehow, and I don't know how, have borderline perfected the flavors of Gatorade, whether it be the blue Gatorade, the orange Gatorade, the yellow, or the fruit punch, with just maybe a little touch of vodka. The only problem, they might just go down too smooth. They might just, like, by the time you take one gulp, you realize you may have just drank the whole can.
1: I haven't heard any bad things about it. When Josh, shouts Josh Maloney, had his 50th, Galvin and his wife were there. Jenny, she was drinking one, and I asked her how she'd think, because I hadn't had one yet. She goes, love them.
0: They're crazy.
1: Then when you got the stuff, I grabbed a couple, and when I met up with Doug and Randy this last Friday, I had one in my hand, and they're like, is that the thing John was talking about? You go, yeah, try it. They sipped in. They're like, you can't even taste the alcohol. Yeah. I go, it's dangerous. It's going to sneak up on you.
0: It is. I mean, it's 4.5%, so it's nothing crazy.
1: But you drink enough of those.
0: It actually does have, supposedly, like a little bit of the actual aid in it. So there's like electrolytes. So you're really working. You're working in the right direction. You're getting a buzz while taking care of yourself at the same time.
1: It's one of the best poolside drinks because it's going to refresh you and without the
0: sugar?
1: Just
0: carbonation.
1: It has no carbonation in it, so dude, I love it.
0: I will tell you, this has been, maybe this should give you an idea of what kind of headspace I'm in. What I've been doing when I go to the bar is I order a cocktail,
1: okay,
0: and then I order the Super Light on the side. And so I normally do tequila soda. So I'll do that. And then once I take my first sip, I just start filling the glass with the orange orange Super Light.
1: And so it's actually a lot
0: it's
1: nicer.
0: Very nice.
1: Huh?
0: It's very, very nice. So that's been my pro tip.
1: Yeah.
0: Unofficial, unsanctioned pro tip.
1: Yeah.
0: Go. They're starting to blow up everywhere. I'm starting to see them in bars and in all sorts of stores. There's another one out there too. I don't know what it's called, but I do think that this Gatorade vodka thing is the next big thing. It was the seltzers, then it was the teas, and now it's the AIDS.
1: Yeah.
0: AIDS are the new thing. AIDS are the hot new thing of the summer. A bunch of different things I want to get to in the food realm. We've been talking boiled peanuts. I've been trying to get back in my form of boiled peanuts. I actually have a batch going right now as we speak.
1: Yes.
0: inside my home. But I witnessed something on social media. The man has become a bit of a reoccurring theme on the shows here, especially with some of his reviews where he's trashed some of our sacred cows. But he did a review this morning that literally stopped me in my tracks. Let me play this first, though. Let me just play it.
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2: What's more American than baseball, apple pie, and being fat? 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
0: So, Foodie Justice, he seems like he's come out of nowhere, kind of.
1: Yeah.
0: I mean, 6 months ago, I don't know that anybody knew who he was, and now he's kind of risen to the top as one of the more well-known food influencers in the Tampa Bay area. I don't know what he's up to, but I saw he delivered. So, restaurants get the Michelin recommendations.
1: Mm-hmm.
0: Like, he presented the restaurant 4-2 in St. Pete with their Michelin recommendations. So, the man is obviously connected in ways that we don't even know about. But he's been on this he's been on this hunt for the best boiled peanuts in the Tampa Bay area. And he posted a video. You should bring it up if you haven't seen it already. I'll play some of the audio. But just to see what these boiled peanuts look like, they visually are probably the best boiled peanuts I've ever laid my eyes on before.
5: Makes me so happy. What is up, everybody? I'm continuing my search for the best boiled peanuts, and today I got them from Candace at Candy Bees. I'll explain to you where to get them at the end of the video. She said these are loaded with pulled pork, brisket. Oh my God.
0: Dude, these things are full of meat and peppers and everything. There's one thing.
1: This is a new one, right?
0: One thing that I don't want to say I have a problem with, But I don't know how I feel about this food item, and I eat them. I'm not disgusted by them, but it has the baby corns in there. You have any thoughts on baby corn?
1: I don't mind baby corn.
0: Yeah,
1: I love corn.
0: I love corn too, but baby corn to me is in a whole different stratosphere than just like corn on the cob or any sort of other corn.
1: People eat the whole thing of baby corn.
0: Oh, yeah.
1: Right?
0: You see the whole damn thing.
5: This looks right up my freaking alley. Look at these peanuts. It looks spicy. It looks like it has so much flavor. There's a ton of meat in there, ton of vegetables. The sausage looks amazing. But can this be the best hot boiled peanuts? I'll be the judge of that. Let's go. This lady's looking at me in disgust next to the window. Take a look at all this pulled pork and brisket.
0: There's just giant chunks of meat in there.
5: Skit. Mmm. It soaked up all the flavor from the peanut juice.
0: Long story short, he gives it like a 9.2 rating.
1: Ooh.
0: So this is one of the, this is becoming a new thing. I don't think it's a Facebook thing, but this lady is like selling them like on Etsy. So you go, long story short, I put it in an order.
1: You have to
0: go in and like make a request for an order, and then I think she'll deliver them, or you can go pick them up at her house or some version of it. But I'm hoping on Sunday that I will either go pick up or she will deliver me these damn peanuts. I'm sure that after this video, she's going to blow up. So who knows? I might get a message saying, sorry, we can't fulfill your order. But these look like some of the most jam-packed boiled peanuts that I've seen in my day.
1: Speaking of buying like on Etsy and stuff, have you seen the other influencer he gets off like Facebook Marketplace?
0: Oh, that's the new thing, dude. There's a definite thing where it's like, I think that guy kind of started as a joke where he was like ordering food off Facebook Marketplace until I get food poisoning. But now like all of the food he gets is like legit.
1: Yeah.
0: I mean, people are just making great food inside their house. A lot of like boils and stuff like that, soul food.
1: It's crazy because some of it looks really good. And most of it looks really good. But I'm the same person that doesn't want to eat stuff at a potluck.
0: Potboil.
1: Well, what do they do at home when they're cooking? What's their hygiene process? That's the biggest question for me when I eat
0: those things. You're not wrong, and I get that, and I think you are taking your life into your own hands just a little bit when you eat a stranger's food or order it off of a Facebook Marketplace. But at the end of the day, like you'd like to think because you're in a building that is technically a restaurant that everything's above board. But we were talking yesterday about that Instagram account I just started following. Big name restaurants from all over the state and the country are constantly getting found with rats in there and droppings and bugs and dirty stuff all around. So I'm not saying that so that you should trust Facebook Marketplace. I'm just saying it's probably all a little closer than you would. There's more or less to trust from a regular restaurant than you might think.
1: You're probably right. Yeah.
0: So yesterday we didn't get a chance to get to it, but it is a list of I think last week we did every state's most iconic sandwich, and this is a list of every state's most iconic drink. And I alluded to it yesterday that I love like going. I think just going to a place, an underrated, it could be the place you don't even care about or never thought about, it would never visit. But when you go somewhere off the beaten path and you see food items that are unique to them, or you see a soda or a beverage in the gas station that you've never seen ever before. And there's so much stuff on this list, stuff that I've never seen in my entire life. The first one on the top of the list, Alabama, Grapico. Grapico.
1: What the hell is that?
0: Oh, you're going to love this. A grape-flavored soda that can be found through the South. Grapico is a part of the firmament in Alabama, particularly in Birmingham. It's a beverage distributor, Buffalo Rock Company, owner to the worldwide rights of Grapico. Drinkers describe the beverage as sweeter and more intensely grape flavored than many other grape sodas bottled in Alabama since 1917. Never seen it in my damn life.
1: Neither have I. I'm looking at the photo of it in the bottle. Looks delicious.
0: Dude, I would drink a Grapico right damn now.
1: Send us some Grapico.
0: And I can't hit every state, but I'm just going to hit the ones that interest me. Some of them are boozy, some of them are sodas, and some of them are juices and in between.
1: Is your favorite Missouri?
0: No, but Alaska, I remember these being a thing. I want to say maybe my parents would drink them at parties or something, because I've definitely heard of them. The duck fart from Alaska.
1: What?
0: Bars all across Alaska serve their own version of the classic, colorfully named the duck fart. A layered shot invented in Anchorage. A patron requested the tri-colored B-52 made of Irish cream with coffee liqueurs, and then the customer asked for another with Crown Royal whiskey instead.
1: Okay.
0: And when she knocked it back, she reportedly made a sound like a duck being stepped on. So it's like a triple layer shot where it's got, I think, the
1: crown
0: or the crown, the cream, and the orange liqueur. I mean, I don't know. It's probably not the worst thing on planet Earth. I'd give it a try.
1: I wonder how many, like, is this like a pot? Like, two, if I go to a bartender, I go, give me the duck fart.
0: I think so. I think depending on the bar, I think you'd be pretty good to. Have you ever had a little beer before? It's a shot.
1: No, is that? I've had Guinness shots.
0: No, this is it's a weird
1: baby
0: liqueur.
1: Guinness. I mean,
0: it's liquor 43 is okay. What the liquor is called, and then you top it with Bailey's, and then normally the places that are, you know, hardcore about them, they serve it like in a little tiny shot glass mug. It looks like a beer, but if you ever see anybody or have anybody offer you a little beer shot,
1: yeah,
0: you should take it.
1: Okay, I've never had that. I had like the mudslide and all that.
0: Yeah, once you start adding creamy things in there, we're all in the same.
1: Yeah,
0: the
1: that's
0: same
1: what
0: family.
1: I was thinking. I'll try this one.
0: Damn, these southern states sure do love their grape drink, because Arkansas Grapeette, Grapeette International, straight from Camden, Arkansas.
1: Yeah.
0: California wine, Colorado Coors beer, Connecticut, another soda I've never heard of, Fox on Park white birch beer.
1: Fox on Park.
0: I think it's probably. I think a birch beer is a lot like a root beer. Which,
1: oh, okay.
0: Dude, I'm a root beer guy. You're a root beer.
1: Yes.
0: You're a root beer guy.
1: Yeah, so Missouri, I think, was your.
0: Oh, it was Barks. Yeah. Yeah, Missouri was Barks. This is another beverage I've never seen before in my life, and I've spent some time in Illinois. Illinois Green River. Green River. It doesn't say what the hell this is.
1: It's just a beer with food coloring?
0: No, it's a soda.
1: Oh, green beer.
0: Chicago's brewing company moved into soda, and its signature offering was a lime-flavored Green River.
1: Nah.
0: Although it's rarely seen outside of Chicago, Green River was so popular in the 1950s that it was the second best-selling pop in the country. Oh, damn, that's pretty hardcore. Dude, not a Fat Boy News official, but I read an article this morning that said 7-Up is changing their recipe for the first time ever.
1: Oh, I did see something like that. My first thought is, that still exists?
0: Yeah. Oh, dude, I love a 7-Up. I mean, it's not in the fridge often.
1: Yeah.
0: But, dude, a nice, crispy 7-Up, dude, that's nice stuff.
1: Yeah. I've heard someone say that, yeah, that, like, I'll never forget, someone said that drinking a 7-Up tastes what I imagine static tastes like. I'm like,
0: that's
1: yeah,
0: pretty good. That's pretty good. Yeah. I love the burn. Like, that's why I like Barks. That's why I like 7-Up. I like to chug a soda and have it, like, hurt my whole head.
1: Yeah.
0: I get to feel it in my brain, deep inside my brain.
1: And we were orange juice, right?
0: We were orange juice,
1: What
0: yeah.
1: do you think would be a, like, if we had to pivot from that? Because that's obvious, citrus state.
0: That's a tough one. What are people drinking? Like, what are people, I'm trying to think of like even if it was like the Cuban, like what about like a cafecito, like the Cuban tie?
1: Yeah,
0: that's just me grasping at straws, but that would be a decent guess.
1: I would think, and this is kind of like, you know, girly, but it's a big one, especially on cruises. Miami Vice.
0: That's
1: a
0: I
1: big,
0: like it.
1: Yeah.
0: It's got a city from our state in the name. Might as well. Very respectable. For those Michiganders, you know about it, and you pretty much love it. Verner's, the oldest brand soft drink in the entire United States of America, a ginger ale that was developed by a Detroit pharmacist in 1862.
1: Damn.
0: It remained a bestseller in Michigan even after all the other ginger ales came to the scene. So this is kind of funny. The guy.
1: You were the first ginger ale?
0: Yeah, the guy that created this, he had a vacation home in Lapeer, in the town that I grew up in. On the back, there was this dirt road, way down this dirt road. It was abandoned by the time we ever lived there, but they actually named the road after him. Verner's Road is in Lapeer, and he had this big, giant, abandoned mansion where they used to vacation back in the day.
1: Did you know right away before looking at Michigan, you go, it has to be
0: Verner's? Had to be. And by the way, so nobody gets mad at us, it wasn't Minnesota for Barks Root Beer, it was Mississippi.
1: Oh, okay.
0: Mississippi
1: thank you.
0: is the land of Barks Root Beer.
1: That's where it was invented, I imagine.
0: Yeah. And real quick, we need to make way for our guest, who I think is going to be here momentarily. Chick-fil-A. This sounds pretty damn good. I don't believe they've ever had it on the menu. Starting August 24th, fast food foodies can grab the brand new chicken and waffle sandwiches that are going to be served all day long. It's Chick-fil-A chicken, which you know and you might love, with two maple-infused waffle patties, and it has bacon on it as well, served with a buttery spread and a warm side of syrup to drizzle all over it.
1: I would try that.
0: I got to try that.
1: Yeah.
0: I really do. And only to touch on this to piss you off before we go to break, I don't know, like, we talk about all of these lists. There's not, like, a list or a ranking that seems to be, like, the one that sets the standard for all of fast food or for all of burgers? Because, I mean, last week I think we did the list where the Habit burger took the spot of the of In-N-Out as the most beloved burger. But then there's this other new list today from Consumer Affairs that is talking more about the business end of things and who's making the most money. I would have thought forever and all through time and not even touchable that the king on that list is McDonald's. It is not. They have now been bumped to third place.
1: Oh.
0: But the former number one ranking fast food burger joint when it comes to the money that they're making, it was Wendy's, has now been replaced by the king, baby, who is making a comeback. Burger King is back in the conversation. They say BK's success can be attributed to the Reclaim the Flame campaign, in which they committed $700 million to revamping the restaurant and increasingly having the Whopper take center stage. They're trying, Diz. They're trying.
1: I guess.
0: Have you had it since they did all this stuff?
1: No.
0: Okay.
1: No.
0: Maybe before you continue with your anti-Burger King agenda, maybe you try whatever the hell they got going on now. I think they're going to change their fries. The Whopper is new. Like maybe just give them a damn chance.
1: Well, tomorrow you said we're going to probably go to the dispensary. We'll stop at a Burger King and have a little
0: Whopper.
1: Yeah.
0: Yeah, I guess Mickey D is struggling a little bit. Experienced a grimace-worthy downturn despite remaining what many consider the leader of fast food. They were down. Comparable sales growth slowed to less than 1%, which is one of their roughest roughest years. So, yeah, there's just so many damn options now. That's all there is to it. All right, let's step aside for a moment. When we come back, I believe we will be joined by our guest. Monster Jam is in town. I love Monster Jam. It is very much a part of the Vroom Vroom community. And I believe we'll be joined not only by Drew Garabo, but by Kristen Anderson for the first segment of John's Joints. So don't go anywhere. We'll have plenty of news and other stuff to get to as well. Keep it locked right here to 102.5 The Bone.

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11: 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It's time for John's Choice. With your host, John Senning.

0: What up, buddy?
1: Hi, guys.
0: How we living? How
1: everything's
0: we living?
1: Good, good, good. It's hot out there, dude.
0: It is. And you know that we're supposedly like just ramping up, that there's now like a heat dome. It is funny because a lot of times I feel like people just complain about people that complain about the heat. But this year, it feels a little different. Bring it in. Bring it in. Bring it in. Look at this. Look at this. How we doing?
2: I'm doing good. How are y'all?
0: We're doing so good. Bring it in. Bring it in. Good to see you. Good to see you. Joining us right now in studio, Monster Jam is in town this weekend at the Benchmark International Arena. It's a different vibe when you see it in the arena. You're more up close and personal. You feel it deep inside your chest. And here in the studio with us, we have the driver of Gravedigger, Kristen Anderson, with us. How you doing?
2: I'm doing good. How are y'all doing
0: this afternoon? We're doing
1: chilling.
0: Good. Do you remember us? We remember you.
2: Oh, yeah.
1: Do you remember us?
2: It's been a hot minute. It's been a while.
0: Be honest. You travel this great world and probably meet all sorts of radio jabronis and people who interview you. Do you remember us?
2: I do remember, because I remember I came in here. Uh-oh. I recognized this studio. I think I was sitting over here or something like that.
1: I think that sounds right.
0: You guys were warm.
1: No, just the geography of the studio. Nothing about us personally.
2: That's
1: unfortunate.
0: But we'll make this one be a little more memorable, I would hope. You can go to monsterjam.com and get your tickets. There's a few different shows going on. You can go Friday night. There's two shows on Saturday, one at 7 and one at 1 p.m. on Sunday. Also check out the pit party passes, which is a great opportunity to see the trucks, meet the drivers, and all of those different things. Kristen, with the last name, with the Anderson last name, was there ever another choice in life? Like, could you have been a banker or some sort of influencer, or was it you will be driving a monster truck whether you like it or not?
2: Yeah, no, I almost went and worked for NASA. So.
0: You did? No.
2: My last name is Anderson. My dad is Dennis. So I grew up, you know, with monster trucks and Monster Jam. I grew up Gravedigger. So this was going to be me always. I mean, I kind of wanted to get into a little bit of graphic design because I'm my dad's only girl. And so I got my two older brothers that drive the truck too, and then my younger brother as well. And so I wanted to be maybe part of like designing parts of the truck or something like that. But then when I got into the horsepower of it all, I was like, no, I think that I'm more suited for this. And so, yeah, I put my art portfolio away for a few years, went on the road, and now I've been driving Gravedigger for 10 years.
0: Oh, my God.
1: Damn.
2: I know. Time really
1: You're like
2: flies.
1: 20 years old. How is that possible?
2: I know. Thank you. I actually turned 29 this year. I started when I was like just getting ready to turn 19, so life like goes fast.
1: Doesn't it ever.
2: When you're having fun.
0: Dude, so was there, obviously, you mentioned your brothers, Ryan and Adam, right?
2: Uh-huh.
0: Yeah, and they've been doing it. They're great. You're all at the peak of the sport. Was there any sort of conversation with you being the sister from your dad of like, do you want to do this? Or was it more like, no, you should do this. You should break these walls down.
2: Well, I'm my dad's girl and I'm my brother's brother. So my brothers were like, you know, yeah, no, Kristen, definitely. Like, we raised her. She's definitely going to go out here and do this. My dad, on the other hand, was like, babe, are you sure? Are you sure you want to go do this? I'm like, yeah. So I went out there and I feel like I took to the trucks pretty naturally. I've been having a lot of fun. I've got to grab a few accolades over the last 10 years and I haven't really looked back and, you know, my art career in a long time. I just started tattooing in North Carolina, too.
1: Oh.
2: So, yeah.
1: You didn't do your own forearm?
2: No.
1: That'd be hard to
2: do.
1: I'm
2: not that talented. I didn't do my own forearm yet. But I
0: wish I would have known. I'm thinking about a tat. We could have had you tat me live on the air today.
1: He's got virgin skin.
2: Tattoos?
0: Yeah. Well, I have no tattoos, but I'm going to maybe be getting one. So if you could just hit me right on the neck with something nice, I think that's a good place to start.
2: We could probably think of something.
0: If I make it to the pit party, do you have your gun with you? Could you tap me on the site?
2: I mean,
1: jailhouse tattoo.
2: I could maybe make an exception.
0: All right, deal. That's pretty cool.
1: So on the tattoo artist tip, if someone comes to you with just a terrible tattoo idea, do you have to respect their vision and do the tattoo, or can you make gentle suggestions of, let's look at some other options?
2: I mean, well, first and foremost, it's not going on my skin forever.
1: You know? Good point.
2: So,
1: they're paying you money.
2: Yeah,
1: so.
2: I was going to say, this is whatever y'all come up with. These are your beautiful, wonderful designs.
1: I say that having bad tattoos myself.
0: Like somebody, you wish somebody would have stopped you at one point?
1: I wish my tattoo artist TJ had said, no, you don't want Tampa Wind Cup on your lower back.
0: Oh, you got to show, Kristen.
1: So
0: you
1: let me
0: show
1: just give
0: Kristen.
1: It's
0: show
1: a champ
0: her.
1: Stamp. I'll just give you
0: Can we ask for permission first? Can he show you?
1: Oh, yeah.

0: It's my lumbar region.
1: It's on his lower
0: back.
1: Yeah,
0: don't look down there. Yeah. When the Tampa Bay Lightning were in the playoffs several years ago, a listener said, we came up with the dumb phrase, Tampa Win Cup. And a listener said, if they win the cup this year, can we get matching Tampa Win Cup tattoos? And I said, yeah, thinking, of course they're not going to win. Well, they did. And so he got his, I think, on his arm. And
1: I thought you both had tramp stamps.
0: I don't know if he got the champ stamp or not.
1: Champ stamp. I'm sorry.
2: Losing of the bet.
0: I'm sorry you have to see this.
1: We all won. Have you seen this? You've seen this, right?
2: This is on your lower back, right?
0: Unfortunately.
2: This
0: it's a champ stamp.
2: Okay.
0: No, it's not my butt crack.
1: It's above the crack.
2: Oh, wow.
0: That's really something.
2: Is that your only tat?
0: Oh, no. No, I've got Ricky Tiki Tavi and a cobra right here.
2: Oh, nice.
0: I've got a little Let Love Rule right there.
2: Okay.
0: And I think that's all.
1: Yeah.
2: Okay, cool,
1: there is
2: cool,
1: something,
2: cool.
1: too, like forgetting that it's there.
0: Yeah.
1: Like, just you could go to a pool or go to an event and take your shirt off and probably not even think about the fact that it's
0: I don't.
1: There. What a thing. We've got Kristen Anderson, driver of Monster, Gravedigger for Monster Jam, in studio with us. Monster Jam taking over the Benchmark International Arena this weekend. Shows on Friday, two on Saturday, and one on Sunday. Check out monsterjam.com. You can get tickets. It's right at the front, Tampa, Florida. Pick your shows. Pick all the events. I'm so curious what it's like for you guys when you go and you do these arena shows, because obviously we love seeing you in the stadiums, and there's so much more room to do all sorts of crazy things. Is it like nerve-wracking to be in that smaller space? Is there just much more skill when it comes to keeping it in that space compared to what you do in a stadium?
2: I would say that the arena definitely requires some more technical driving, and especially to do it successfully in somewhere like where the Tampa Bay Lightning play. I mean, you know, and so I've got a 12,000-pound monster truck in there, and then there's seven other of them in there that are competing alongside me, too. So we're moving eight trucks around in there, and I feel like whenever you come to the live event and you see how well we're able to compete in some of these venues, even, you know, with the lack of size, I feel like it's the up close and personal show. I tell people, Monster Jam fans, when they're like, I don't know if I want to come out to the stadium or if I want to go to the arena. And I'm like, the arena is going to be the closest you're ever going to be to some live monster truck action.
0: True that.
2: I mean, we're going to be doing backflips and monster trucks within 50 or 60 feet, you know?
1: It's crazy,
2: and so it's crazy. You get some really awesome front row like action to the Monster Jam and kind of feel what it's all about before you go to the stadium.
1: What is the rivalry like within the family? Are you guys all working together? Like, will you exchange notes? Will your brothers be like, oh, check out this trick. Let's try to nail this. Did your dad get involved? Or is it all kind of like, now that you all have your own skill set, figure it out on your own, and it's more of a rivalry rather than working together?
2: I mean, we do have our own Anderson family secret recipe books.
1: Oh.
2: So,
1: oh.
2: You know, you got these are trade secrets of the Andersons only. So we do share a little bit of what we learn against each other. But most of the time, me and my brothers, we don't compete alongside each other unless we're going to the Monster Jam World Finals. And when it's Monster Jam World Finals and the helmets go on, I don't know those guys.
1: Yeah.
2: Oh, I don't know those guys.
0: Is that in Orlando, the World Finals?
2: We've had the privilege of hosting the World Finals at Camp and World Stadium in Orlando before. This past year, we just hosted at Rice-Eccles Stadium in Salt Lake City. Next year, we're going to be in Indy. So, yeah, it's basically like a little traveling. It's our biggest event, our championship of the year.
1: We need to get Tampa in the conversation.
0: Yeah, what the hell?
1: Who's the guy? Who's the guy that brings all the big sporting events? Rob Higgins.
0: Rob Higgins.
1: We need to get Rob Higgins working on the World Championship Monster Jam here in the Tampa Bay area.
0: It's one sport we're missing out on when it comes to championships.
1: Thus far, we've had WrestleMania there. We need the Monster Jam World Finals. I'm trying to remember. I'm so terrible at names. We had a young lady in here a few months back when the stadium show was here. She's from, like, wasn't she from Montreal?
0: I believe she was Canadian.
2: Cynthia Gauthier.
0: That's her, Gauthier. She was someone that I used to know.
1: Yeah. So we asked her, and I'll be curious if you say the same thing or tell the truth. Do all of the ladies on the circuit, are you supporting each other? Does everybody get along? Or is it kind of like, we all are ladies, but I want to ensure that I am the best? Where does the friendship begin and the friendly competition begin?
2: I mean, I feel like us as ladies, we have enough competition against us with competing against all of the males and being under the microscope in a male-dominated industry anyways, you know? And so when you're a female and you make a mistake out there as a driver, you don't make it because you're human. You made it because you were a girl in the spectator's eyes. You know what I mean? And so for us, I don't really feel like it's necessary for me to compete against my other fellow female competitors. I'm like, we're kind of out here competing, you know, and trying to survive on our own kind of a thing. And so whenever we come together, we're actually, I feel a little stronger. Me and Cynthia, I've been competing for 10 years. I think Cynthia is going into her 13th year. So she's got a few more years on me, but her and I are more of the veteran females here at Monster Jam now. And, I feel like me and Cynthia take it upon ourselves to make sure that all of the new and up-and-coming females of Monster Jam feel like they got their teeth sharpened, their claws sharpened, they're ready to go. Because the boys, they do not take it easy on us because we're girls. You know, we compete at the same level as the guys. They definitely do not want to be losing to a girl. They don't want to be losing to a girl driving Gravedigger. They don't want to be losing to a girl driving Sparkle Smash. So,
0: Smash. Yeah, I love Sparkle Smash.
2: So it's competitive. It's dog-eat-dog out there. But the girls, I like to say that we stick together.
1: Is the OG female in Monster Jam Medusa? Is she one of, like, who is the forewoman of ladies in Monster Jam? I feel like she's one of the first that I remember, which was crazy because that was Medusa, the wrestler,
0: yeah,
1: who then went on to drive monster trucks.
2: We had a couple of female drivers that were actually before Medusa's era, but Medusa was the very first female world champion in Monster Jam. Damn. So, yeah, she won a world championship like over 20-something years ago, and she's been retired now since then, but I think that she's made such a big mark because, you know, she came out in here, she won championships, she's doing a really great job and stuff. But there was a few other female drivers that started before Medusa. I feel like the sport, once Medusa got involved, is whenever it took a more of a competitive edge and less of a more, here's a big truck kind of a thing. Yeah, this is fun. And now it started turning into more competition in the early to mid 90s, and then it just kind of got way more competitive from there. I mean, I feel like we're competing with these trucks at like top level right now. What kind of competitions that we're putting them through?
0: Kristen Anderson drives Gravedigger. Do you notice more females, more young girls at the pit parties who look up to the female drivers because they've gotten more popular through the years? That's got to feel so cool as a lady.
2: Absolutely. It does. It feels really cool. So for me, I'm the first and only female driver of Gravedigger. So a lot of the times when the kids are coming to the pit party for the first time, they're thinking that their Gravedigger driver that day is going to be a guy, So when they see me and they meet me up there, you know, they're waiting in line with their little brother and it's the little sister. And then they're like, Mom, it's a girl. Gravedigger's a girl. It's a girl. And, you know, and I can see like her get engaged and her light up and being like, wow, this is my little brother's hero. And it's a girl. You know what I mean?
0: So cool.
2: And so then I think it's even more impressive, or it makes me feel even better whenever maybe someone hadn't came to the pit party yet and they didn't get to meet me with my helmet off and everything. And so then the very first time they see me is when I'm out there competing and like I just did really, really great, or I just won a competition and I take my helmet off and they see the blonde hair and they're like, whoa, you know, like,
0: that dude's hot.
2: Oh man, that girl, holy smokes, girl Gravedigger. So that's
0: cool.
2: Awesome.
1: You can get your tickets, monsterjam.com. And when you're looking, like just alluded to, the pit party is very, very cool. I took my nephew there a couple times. I don't know that there's any sporting event or entertainment where you have the access that you do like Monster Jam, because you get to go be right next to the trucks. You're meeting all of the different drivers. A lot of times there's like little exposés where they're changing tires and show you how to do all different things. So you can get tickets to the show and then also check out the pit party as well. I was looking this morning. So I think it was really the only fan club I've ever been in. I think I was in the fourth grade when I signed up for the Gravedigger fan club. And I remember just so vividly waiting by the mailbox every month for whatever it was that I was going to get. And, you know, I'm also a pro wrestling fan. So there's that big grand return thing. Not that you could speak on it, but I saw this morning your dad is 65 years old. Is he still like itching somewhere for a final run, or is he moved on to the retirement years of his life?
2: I mean, you know, Dad, I don't really think you can like really fully take any of the horsepower out of that guy.
1: Yeah.
2: You know what I mean? Like, he's going to be 66 this year in October. He's always fiddling around with something with some horsepower. He's been working on his Chevelle and stuff lately. And he also has been doing some other things, some other side projects with Kingsling and some of the mega trucks and stuff that he's done. But I don't know, man. We're trying to make sure that he stays in the recliner and out of the racing seat.
1: Yeah,
2: me and my mom and my brothers are trying to hold him down in the recliner. And he's dying to get back behind the wheel. So we never know. You might see Dennis Anderson back out there one day.
1: Is there like a giant Anderson complex, like whether it's just his house or this place that you own, where it's just monster truck courses and tracks. And like, I just envision it's Thanksgiving and you're all just tearing it up in monster tracks in the backyard.
2: Oh, yeah. You guys ever heard of Digger's Dungeon?
1: Yeah. Oh, that's a, is that like the training ground?
0: No. How many people are trapped in there? Yeah.
2: All of the competition. Yeah. So we have I'm from North Carolina, and that's where my family. Northeastern North Carolina, okay. On the Outer Banks.
1: Okay.
2: And so I'm from the coast over there in Killdevil Hills. We have a facility. It's called Digger's Dungeon. We sell, you know, our Gravedigger merchandise and everything out of there. We have a Gravedigger Museum. It tells my dad's story from the very beginning until he retired. And we have, you know, it's a big attraction and stuff out there. We have a monster truck ride. We got rides for the kids. So it's like one of those little stops that families can stop into before they go to the Outer Banks for vacation. A lot of those people that are coming from up north. But I mean, when it comes to like Christmases, Thanksgivings, family, stuff like that, yeah, we're usually out there smashing and bashing on something in the field. So cool. And that's going to be where we all meet.
1: That's badass.
0: You use a term mega truck. Is there a difference between a mega truck and a monster truck? And if so, what might that difference be?
2: Yeah, so a mega truck, I mean, that's really popular. That was made popular down here in Florida, actually. And mega truck racing is going to be racing through the mud. But they're going to have the same horsepower as a monster truck, and they're going to be a little bit lighter. So they're actually going to have more power to the wheels and stuff. They're kind of a little bit more of like an aggressive style off-road racing. We see a lot of people, like adults and stuff, are really into the mega trucks. And so my dad has gotten back into a little bit of mega truck racing back in the day, because when he started Gravedigger, he started in the mud. Gravedigger used to be a mud truck, and that would be now what we would call a mega truck, you know, because they've evolved over the years. So my dad's first Gravedigger ever was in 1982, and it was a mud truck.
0: Wow.
2: And he was racing through the mud, and a lot of those guys, you know, my dad, my grandfather was a farmer. We had really like humble beginnings. We grew up in a really small town in North Carolina. And so, you know, my dad didn't really have the money to go racing and stuff like that. So he went to the junkyards and he put this mud truck together from junk, and he took it down and raced it. And all the guys that had new mud racing trucks were like, Dennis, like, you don't even need to bring that hunk of junk down here. You know what I mean?
0: Yeah.
2: Like, you're wasting your time. And my dad's like, I'll take this junk and I'll dig you a grave. And so they were like, oh.
0: And Gravedigger was born.
2: So then they were like, ooh, Dennis is the Gravedigger. So they started writing it on his timesheet and everything. And so that's how Gravedigger was born. It was
1: Holy crap, that's crazy.
2: Smack.
0: Yeah. What an American success story.
1: I watched, I think, on YouTube a little documentary about the history of Gravedigger, and not to get into the weeds on it, but like the business end of the truck and what Dennis Anderson paved the way for so many guys to kind of have the, and that's different now, but like to have the ownership of their own stuff. Like, he was thinking about it differently than a lot of people did, and I'm sure that he instilled that in all of you with a little bit different edge, not only on the track but off as well when it comes to the business end of things.
2: Yeah, Dad's been a really big inspiration for a lot of people, you know, and a lot of people's hero, and he was a dreamer way back in the day, and he's never ever accepted the answer no. You just can't tell Dennis Anderson no. And so I think that a lot of people doubting him back in the day with the junk truck and everything like that, it just kind of fueled his fire, and he's a dreamer. And so I don't know if he ever thought that Gravedigger would go from a cornfield in North Carolina to we're competing with it in Australia and Singapore and South America and Europe. And there are people that are, it's an international language
1: it's
2: now.
1: Brand,
2: everybody
1: yeah.
2: knows who Gravedigger is. And
0: yeah.
2: we started it in a town this big, you know?
0: Aww.
2: Yeah.
0: You love that.
1: You love to see it. You can get your tickets. Go to monsterjam.com right there at the top of the page, Tampa, Florida. You can find all the different times and dates, Friday, Saturday, and Sunday. Check out the pit party as well. Let everybody know what so this is Monster Jam Freestyle Mania, maybe a little different format than what people have seen in the stadium. So break it down, what exactly happens and the different challenges that people will see when they come out this weekend.
2: Okay, so Freestyle Mania is going to be something new that we've just introduced to Monster Jam in the last year. We competed with it on our arena series. So it's going to be a point series where the monster trucks and the freestyle motocross dirt bike riders are going to be competing together for points to win the overall at the end of the event. So,
1: like a team? Like, so do you have a freestyle motocross driver that's like your teammate?
2: Yes, his name is Noah Backen. He's got many, many years of freestyle motocross experience. He's riding the Gravedigger dirt bike this weekend.
1: Oh,
2: so when you're scoring for Noah, you're scoring for both of us. We're working as a team. So if I biff it in one of my events, or if Noah biffs it in one of his events, then it could cost us the trophy at the end of it. We don't know. So it's important for both of us to kind of be on our game in our events. fans.
0: So no freestyle rapping then. That's what I thought it was going to be, like Monster Jam Freestyle Mania, where you do your trips, you get out, and then you just spit hot fire.
2: Yeah.
0: None of that. Okay. No,
1: what is the other freestyle?
0: Freestyle
1: roller,
0: music from the 80s.
1: Roller skating music? Yeah, none of that. None of that either?
0: Damn. No, Miami bass. It's unfortunate.
1: Much more horsepower. Well, everybody go get your tickets. MonsterJam.com. No matter whether you want to go Friday, one of the two shows, on Saturday or Sunday earlier in the day, and check out the pit parties as well. If you go, make sure you swing by and see Kristen Anderson. Thank you so much for spending time with us. It's always cool. Will you remember? Have we done enough to be memorable this time?
0: Not a chance.
2: I'll remember you guys now. Yeah. I'm really sorry. I know that I recognize the radio station. I said, I feel like I've definitely been in here before. And then I sat in
0: start.
2: Here.
1: And,
2: I said,
1: and it's, and it's the bone.
2: It's the bone.
0: Right.
2: Bad to the bone.
0: You can't have Gravedigger without any bones to go in the grave.
1: Exactly.
0: Jeez.
1: Exactly. Well, thank you for spending time with us, and I wish you great luck this weekend and continued success.
2: Yes, thank you. Thanks for having me.
0: You're awesome.
1: Do not go anywhere. When we come back, we will fire up John's joints. Plenty of news to get to in the world today and a bunch more. Keep it locked to 102.5 The Bone. 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
0: Bad to the
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5: Multi-vehicle crash in Manatee County, State Road 64 East beyond 43rd Street. Right lane taken up. Earlier right lane blockage in Hillsborough. Crash I-4 westbound. This is west of McIntosh. Hillsborough Avenue eastbound congested toward Mango Road. Still off-ramp closure. Exit 39 off the Howard Franklin Bridge northbound. This is Eric with traffic.
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29: I'm Fox 13 Chief Meteorologist Paul Delegato. Mostly clear and stuffy tonight. We'll see low temperatures in the upper 70s and low 80s on Friday. Not a huge change. Sunny to partly cloudy. There'll be a few afternoon storms and high temperatures low to mid-90s.
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2: Welcome back to Senning Show. We're going to really dig into some of John's joints now.
20: Yeah.
2: I am John Senning. He is Dizzy, and that is Drew Garabo. He's got a restaurant quality Drew Garabo Live headed your way in about 30 minutes.
20: But what restaurant?
2: I'd say, your restaurant quality and mine is very different. I mean, I'd be very happy with a Cheddar's quality program. You're probably looking more for,
20: Columbia.
2: El Retorno or something like that.
20: Yeah, no, I'll give you a Cheddar's Scratch Kitchen quality show today.
2: I did see, it was in our email, I saw that, I'd be curious if you saw it. Did you see that the Bucks announced the chefs that will be part of the remember last year?
20: Yeah.
2: They had different chefs at different games, and Danny from the Brisket Shop had a week. You will be very happy to know, I don't think it has the week announced, but one of the weeks of the 2026 Tampa Bay Buccaneers Chef Series participants, a place that you go to quite frequently on this side of the bridge, Nate Siegel of Cheeky's.
20: Yeah, he's got a couple other places.
2: What the hell are they going to do? Would they do at a, what would they do? I mean, I guess you could serve a...
20: Clam bake? A clam bake?
2: Stadium?
20: I guess.
2: I mean, anything's possible. I was thinking maybe like a grouper sandwich or something.
20: He's got a new place, too. He's collabing with somebody. He's a good
2: on this
20: dude.
2: Side of the bridge?
20: I don't know the answer to that.
2: So, Chef Geraldo Bayono of the Columbia will have a week. Chef Joseph Palu of the Flan Factory,
20: Not a flan.
2: You ever heard of Tacos Las Californias?
20: Yeah, there's one right off of Bierce.
2: Chef Yadid Garcia.
20: Okay.
2: Also, Chef Johnny Ray and Pamela Smith of Jazzy's Barbecue over there on Waters.
20: He's a former Buck,
2: yeah.
20: They have good barbecue.
2: Yeah, we used to eat there quite regularly. Yeah. Chef Luis Papas. Of Luis Papas.
20: Oh. No. I don't know Luis Papas.
2: And Chef Jessica Cordova of Taco Riendo are your chefs.
20: Cool.
2: I feel like I was going somewhere with all of that. Now I don't know.
20: Restaurant quality.
2: Restaurant quality.
3: Run through the chefs again. Let's see.
2: Yeah, I'll start from the top. I don't think I said them right all the first time. Chef Geraldo Bayano of the Colombian restaurant. No, I think.
20: Do you like
2: flan? I don't even. I don't.
3: It's a D's Nuts joke.
2: No.
20: This is not a D's Nuts joke.
2: No. I'm going to be honest. I don't know that I've ever had it. I think maybe the restaurant I worked at up in Georgia, we might have had a creme brulee flan.
20: Very similar.
2: Yeah. Oh, so they're
20: yeah, they're both the like custard based. Yeah. I don't like flan at all.
2: I don't think I'm
20: not a flan.
2: I'm not for it. I know what I was going to ask you. What was running through my mind was, can you co-sign on my story about Ann Kelly's celebration that somebody used their time to speak as an opportunity to silently bury me in front of my coworkers? Can you co-sign on that?
20: Not just you, although you, the general consensus is you are the greatest defender.
2: I will say, you don't know what happens in the silence. You don't know how bad it is.
3: Oh.
2: Like, and here's the thing. Today was a bad day. This morning was a bad morning.
20: So it was fresh on
2: so
20: my
2: it
20: mind.
2: Was like, it, when I, yes, yes. So I appreciate you saying there are other offenders. I also don't think that you grasp how much things have deteriorated over the last year amongst the situation.
20: Because when I miss a spot or don't send it to her, she busts my balls, but it's a friendly, like, don't you love me anymore? You forgot to send me the spots.
3: Man, that's not what he gets.
2: This is not.
20: So it's like serious.
2: This is not friendly. And when I try to go be funny about it,
3: she gets worse. It gets worse. Yeah,
20: she did use her time to I would say 40% celebrate Anne and her retirement, 60% bury Senning in front of everybody.
3: Yeah. Remember when Bill Burr went up and buried Philadelphia? That's what
2: it
3: was
2: like. It's a lot like that. Yeah, it's like when they threw batteries at Santa. Same thing. All very, very similar. Dude, by the way, I don't know what it is. I've been holding on to this message I sent myself because I was interested in it, and I was just looking through, because you know my Twitter messages are just full of things that I want to use for the show, and it says that it's about John Lovitz burying Bill Burr to his face. Should we see what it sounds like?
1: Yeah, of course.
2: You brought up Bill Burr.
1: Yeah.
2: Okay.
1: So that doesn't sound like John Lovitz.
2: He's spitting.
3: You haven't heard him in a while.
1: Yeah, I'm rapping.
3: He's usually eating a sandwich.
2: And this could be filled with curse words, and there's can't even play. Who knows?
4: This is your whole act. Albert Einstein's a genius. What do you think, Bill? I don't. Is he? Is he? Is really? Really? He couldn't even get a decent haircut. What's that? His mustache, he couldn't trim it. The guy who had ADD, he was just, you know, how'd you come up with your stuff, Albert?
1: What is Bird? Jeez.
2: I knew it was
1: Man,
2: going.
1: Bird got mad.
2: But yeah, the caption on it was, he plays nice and tries to give him a gentle ribbing, and then Lovitz goes full laser eyes. So I think it does heat up, but obviously it curses.
1: Fast forward a little bit. Let's see if, because Lovitz probably doesn't curse.
2: Yeah, hold on.
1: No, I'm not trying
2: goes
1: to get
2: full
1: in
2: laser eyes.
4: Well, shoot teeth. Bill Burr takes it up the butt.
2: Okay.
4: You wake up in the morning and you brush your hair. Bill Burr takes it up the butt. It's as easy as 1, 2, 3. As simple as ABC. You wake up in the morning and you take a breath of air. Bill Burr takes it up the butt. Up the butt. Up the butt. Up the butt.
2: Okay,
3: that's pretty funny.
2: I wouldn't say that was laser eyes. I didn't feel like it was mean-spirited in any way. But
1: I got some new material for Friday.
2: Seriously. But the main reason I was in my messages was because of this audio I wanted to play. Have you seen this kid? I don't want to say that there's mixed reviews going around online, but have you seen this kid that supposedly got up and rapped at Lollapalooza? He's like an 11-year-old kid.
1: Oh, yeah. The kid's unreal. Yeah.
3: Oh, he's nice?
1: Dude, this little white boy is nice.
2: Hold on. I want to get his name real quick.
3: Connor.
1: He looks like a Connor.
2: He's a Travis, a Connor,
3: Hunter,
2: a Dylan,
3: maybe
1: Braden.
2: I wonder if he has a name.
3: Like a rap name.
2: JJQ is his rap name, and here he is.
1: Nice with the rhymes. I hit him with 11.

0: again.
1: Whoa! Whoa. Somebody's writing.
2: Well, that's the argument that's happening.
1: He doesn't
2: know
1: what tenement is.
3: Eminem.
2: Well, and the Rin Tin Tin was the one that people really leaned into. It's like, this kid has no idea. I would say it could still be impressive that an 11-year-old could spit that way, even if the bars were written. But I would say there's no way in hell that he wrote those.
3: Drake has writers. He can't rap like that.
2: Yeah, that is true. Yeah. That is very, very, very true. I'll give you some news if you can.
3: Oh. Dude,
2: now, I saw an article yesterday where people were arguing and saying that this is like work of the media, the big bag media conglomeration, because they want society to be more scared or think there's a bigger problem that's really going on. Mm. But we're actually on par with recalls from other years. It surely does not feel that way, though. A shipment of nearly 30,000 pounds of beef from Argentina is being recalled after the USDA found that it had bypassed a required import re-inspection. The USDA has categorized the recall as a class one, indicating high or medium risk situation. The recalled meat imported from Corte Argentino USA LLC of Aventura, Florida, includes a bunch of different stuff from sirloin, eye round, flat cuts, knuckle, and just really all sorts of beef. My only problem that I have with this, and I've tried to find it, they're not saying where this meat is going or where they're selling it.
1: Well, that's wrong.
2: Yeah, like they're saying that Florida is one of the main places that it goes into, but they're not saying, like almost with every recall, one of the biggest pieces of information that they give you is what stores this is being sold at.
1: Yeah.
2: I cannot find it. It gives the brand name and the items. And maybe it's just so widespread that you can find it at stores all over the, you know, all over the state or all over the country, but no direct information on where these products are actually being sold.
1: This is a dumb question, but why does Argentina have such great cattle for steaks? This is not a D's nuts joke or anything. I'm just wondering.
3: Is it a dad joke?
1: No.
3: Oh, okay.
1: No. Wish I was.
2: I'd like to think I'm going to look it up, but I'm going to guess that it has something to do, like it's like what came first, the chicken or the egg type deal. Because Argentina takes their grilling of meat so seriously, the Argentinian steakhouse style and all of that, they just have always and forever been very serious about their cattle raising, thus raising the bar and doing a lot of it, so it makes it easy for them to import.
1: That's a pretty good excuse or a good
2: The second reason. One would be the grass is good.
1: Good grass down in Argentina.
2: Why Argentina got so many cows? Does that work for everybody as far as an answer?
1: Yeah.
2: Got so
1: Tina have many the cows. Best beef.
2: Argentina has tens of millions of cows because its vast, fertile grasslands.
3: Yeah, there you go.
1: You nailed it.
2: Called Pampas provide an ideal natural environment for raising cattle. Spanish settlers first bought cattle there centuries ago, and the animals multiplied quickly in the wild to build a massive ranching tradition in Argentina.
1: Plus, no hormones. Ranchers do not use artificial growth hormones or routine antibiotics, keeping the meat natural and lean.
2: Wow. Who would have thought?
1: We've learned something today on John's Joints.
2: We really have. So this is an update to a story that I saw this morning. When I pulled the story this morning, it was just that there was going to be information on this story and that at this point there had been no charges, which is crazy to think a murder situation of this magnitude had been unsolved since May 3rd. And as of now, I guess we have answers. A Plant City woman shot and killed her mother and two of her young children before taking her own life in early May, according to the Plant City police. Investigators determined the four deaths from the early morning hours of May 3rd were the result of a murder-suicide. Police said that 27-year-old Haley Dempsey shot and killed her mother inside their home on North Burton Street. Her mother lived in Clearwater but had been staying with the family. They say that the woman gathered her three children and left the home on foot around 5 a.m. They got doorbell camera footage provided to the community show her walking and knocking on a door, but she left before the resident returned. Shortly before 7 a.m., Plant City Police Chief said she concealed herself behind a clump of trees in the front yard. It is there where she shot and killed her. God, it's just absolutely terrible. 4-year-old, 4-month-old, attempted to shoot her 2-year-old, but missed, and then took her own.
1: They're fast.
2: Dude, what the hell? Like, it is almost like every day we go, it's so bad, people are killing their families, people are killing themselves, and then every day it's somehow the next story is worse than the day before.
1: And you know how online, especially, they try to vilify every cop that pulls somebody over? Yeah. They, like, cops have to show up to scenes like this and see that stuff right after it happened. You know what I mean?
2: It's crazy. A wise radio personality used to say very regularly, he doesn't encourage either, but if you are going to do a murder-suicide, do the suicide first.
1: That man spoke truth. Truth to power.
2: He really did. Don't kill your family if all Please. Those things. Man, back to school means the creeps are back to action. Woo! A Tampa man was arrested after chasing two kids riding scooters to school and exposing himself before witnesses intervened. That according to the Hillsborough County Sheriff's Office. Deputies responded to 15th Street and College Park Drive around 6:49 a.m. on Wednesday after a 911 call. If I may pause for a moment.
1: Please.
2: Crazy thing. I don't know if the school at the end of our road went back today or yesterday. But I was moving my car this morning and I looked down the street and we've got that circle and I see two fire trucks with the lights on. And I'm like, oh, God. And you know me, I'm a Karen. I have to investigate.
1: Sure.
2: So I drive down there. So it was crazy. So around that whole circle, they had two fire trucks with the lights on. And then all around that circle were firefighters in uniform holding up signs saying like back to school, drive carefully. This area is a back to school zone. And I just thought that was I'd never seen it before, and I don't know if that's a Pinellas County initiative or what, but I just thought that to be nice, I'm sure, but just a little aggressive.
3: When you got there, did you pull up in your car? You're like, everything okay over here,
2: bud? I was like, everything okay, boss? You need any help? You need somebody to work the hose, my guy?
1: Boss.
2: I was really worried for me. You know, I have elderly neighbors, so when I saw where they were, yeah, I thought my guy Jerry. I thought maybe he had fallen or anything. So shout out to Jerry, doing well.
1: Wouldn't it be more effective to have cops actually pulling speeders over and delivering a lesson like, hey, you better go slow. School's in session.
2: Dude, you tell me whether you guys co-sign on this, okay? Right. So especially once school. Dude, the summer, I love my neighborhood so much more because it's so peaceful.
1: Sure.
2: But my road is a bit of a thoroughfare for people taking their kids to school, and they drive way too fast. They're just stupid. So I was thinking about putting cones in the middle of the road, which I think that's something people do to like slow down traffic.
1: Like a cone in, to split traffic? Like where would you place this cone exactly? And is that legal?
3: Ooh, good question. I don't think you just put stuff
2: in. I would say there's no way it's legal. There's no, I mean, just putting things in the road.
3: Yeah.
2: But
1: why don't you dress up as you know when the cops dress up as like the Grinch and they're running radar?
3: Yeah.
1: Dress up as something ridiculous and have like a fake radar gun and that way they'll slow down.
3: Or just dress as a crossing guard with a whistle and just whistle at people.
1: Or a cross-dressing guard.
2: Oh, wow. Okay.
1: Slow down.
2: This is bad news. Placing unauthorized cones in the middle of a public road to slow traffic is illegal and considered an obstruction of a public right-of-way. While residents sometimes use tactical urbanism methods like cones or makeshift... what the hell is a... Oh, this is a Garabo word all day.
1: Huh?
2: Shakira. Chicanis? Chicanos? Chicanis?
1: Huh?
2: A makeshift Chicanis.
1: Makeshift Chicanos?
2: Chicanes.
1: Chicanes.
2: Chicanes.
1: Chicanes.
2: Chicanes.
1: Huh.
2: To deter speeding. Doing so creates liability risks and violates local traffic laws. But, dude, you know, if I'm trying to help the community and make the road a safer place, like, I feel like my breaking the law, you know, outdoes their breaking the law.
1: Well, they're both breaking the law. By the way, a chicane is an intentionally designed S-shaped series of alternate tight turns built into a roadway or racetrack rather than being dictated by the natural terrain.
3: Oh, it's like a serpentine.
2: So I guess, but also, I mean, I've now incriminated myself on the radio, but what are they going to do? They're going to go knocking on doors? Like, who put these cones in the middle of the road?
3: They'll probably just see the cones stacked up at your house and goes...
2: No, they're not going to be stacked at my house. They're going to be in the middle of the road.
3: Oh, you're going to leave them there. Well, yes. What happens if we have to move them?
2: I'm not moving them.
3: Okay.
2: And they're going to live there. If I have to go out there and reset them up from time to time, I will. But I'm sick and tired of these dumbasses on my road. And we've got speed bumps.
1: Yeah,
2: so what they do, people are like, speed bump, let me drive 50 miles an hour until the next speed bump. Yeah. And it's just, I've had enough.
1: Have you considered calling the non-emergency number for St. Pete Police?
2: What are they going
1: to
2: do?
1: They'll send a cop out to run radar.
2: I did think about like putting up a sign. Like, I don't know what it would say.
3: You're on camera.
1: Deaf child.
3: Flock camera. Put a fake flock camera.
1: Yeah.
2: Don't flock with this neighborhood.
1: Yeah.
2: Because, you know, there is another street that has like the little guy. He looks like a little construction guy. He's like half cone, half man.
1: Yeah.
2: And it says like slow down or like drive like your kids live here or something. And I don't think people pay attention to that. You have to have a physical impediment in the road to make them go slower. And that's why I've been shopping Amazon for cones that will be perfect for the middle of the road.
1: And illegal.
2: And if, you know, again, but what they're doing is illegal.
1: So maybe you get like a little dummy and then you like it's like a fake little kid. Oh. And when they're going by, you like put the fake dummy in front of their car and then they hit it and you're like, you killed my son.
2: That's actually not a bad idea.
1: They'll never speed again.
2: There is a guy that's that's viral who lives in a school zone or something and he has his own little radar gun. And then every day he has a different food item. And when somebody goes over the speed limit, just throws the food item right at their window.
3: Seems hella dangerous. It makes it worse.
2: He'll have like a whole cake and he'll just throw it right at the windshield. He'll have like a whole plate of breakfast. They just throw it at their windshield. Seems like an easy way to get yourself killed, but at the same time, you know, my dad has a level of rage that like is only to be seen here and there. The most reoccurring rage-inducing thing that I saw from him growing up was when somebody drove fast on our little neighborhood road. He would go outside and he would scream profanities in a tone of voice that is only like for the worst of the worst moments. And I would always be like, this man's a psychopath. And now that I live in a neighborhood, I go, I 100% get it. Like, I understand why it made him so mad. It's like, you might as well just come and take a dump on my front doorstep.
1: I have a stop sign in front of my house. And I would say 70% of the people in my neighborhood run the stops. Just don't even slow down. It doesn't bother me, but I'm always like, damn, what if there's somebody just turning right there?
2: Yeah. It just bothers me. Mm-hmm. And I'm willing to break a law to stop somebody else from breaking a law. Man, I don't know how I feel about this. I think I'm a couple days late on it. I don't know how this is going to work. But the U.S. Immigration and Customs Enforcement officers are now going to be supplied with gloves that deliver powerful electric shocks. The gloves are designed to cause pain and impair a person's ability to respond within seconds. The device is known as, this is great, Glove. Generated low output voltage emitter are normal patrol gloves until an officer presses a button that activates them. They must be in direct contact with someone's skin to administer a voltage that causes pain, which is intended to incapacitate those who are shocked. The rollout of the gloves, just a cool $20 million, follows intense criticism against ICE for aggressive... Am I confused here? People said you were being too aggressive, so your answer to that was, let's just have gloves that shock the piss out of people so that they can't make a decision.
3: Let me get a Raiden glove. Exactly. That'll work. Oh, dude.
2: I do envision them being like the Nintendo gloves.
1: Oh,
2: like
1: power gloves.
3: Yeah.
2: I envision them being like power gloves. The gloves can deliver up to 380 volts of electricity, roughly three times the charge of a standard U.S. power outlet. Of course... People on a certain side of the aisle say that this is unnecessary and cruel.
1: I bet they take those home for a little bit of fun. You know what I'm saying? Like a
3: little operation.
2: Shock the PK.
1: Oh, shocker. Yeah. Oh, you want the real shocker.
2: Yeah, dude. We need to get those in here.
1: Shock the puss.
2: Hell yeah, bring it back, brother. All right. I'm all burnt up.
1: Fine.
2: Good times. Can I save the bringing a birthday cake to a restaurant thing for tomorrow at 3 o'clock?
1: You could save that, or you could save thousands of dollars when you're buying a home with Jeff Borum. 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
2: You're right about that, Drewski. 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
2: 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We'll be in the mix. We've got Jack Shaw, comedian who's part of the Big Joke World Festival, is going to be joining us at 1:30. Corey Cardinal will be back with a new segment called Cardinal Confessions at 2 o'clock, and it should be a hell of a Friday. But do not go anywhere. Drew Garabo Live is headed your way in mere moments. Thank you very much, Diz. Thank you very much, Drew.
1: Thank you.
2: Thank you to Kristen Anderson. Goodbye, everybody.
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5: Brandon Boulevard has a crash eastbound at Grand Regency Boulevard, Brandon Town Center. Two left lanes are blocked. Stop and go beyond Falkenberg. Some congestion eastbound Causeway Boulevard toward 78th Street. As expected, congestion brewing on your interstates and other primary routes. This is Eric with traffic.
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0: live. Thank you to Setting Show for another phenomenal setup. Thanks to JP before that, Johnny B before that, Mike Calta before that. Johnny B and Ian today. I heard them discussing the Flan Factory. I am just not a fan of Flan. It's so meh, so mid, as the kids say.
1: One of the lines I remember from Wag the Dog is Robert De Niro telling Dustin Hoffman, there are three things I can tell you in life. One of them is there is no such thing as good or bad flan.
0: I'll buy that. He's Maurice. I am Drew. And we're going to get you home today, one way or the other. Jump on in the Broccoli Bunch chat. Haven't called it that in a while. Get on YouTube. Find 102.5 The Bone and True Grabo Show. And you can jump on in and chat with people. Now, we got a call during the changeover. This young lady said she had a question, and we are here to answer all, possibly correctly. What's up, young lady?
2: Hi, Drew.
0: Hi.
2: Sorry, I was trying to call in between, so I didn't interrupt the show.
0: Oh, ma'am, a customer is not the interruption of the show. A customer is the reason for the show.
2: Well, I appreciate you, because I have a very random question.
0: I love random questions. In fact, you just happened to hit us on Random Question Thursday. It's a brand new bit we had not planned on starting today, and we take random questions from people. So what is your question from Random Question Thursday?
2: I'm so sorry. Well, Setting Show, like, 2 months ago, I won a pair of tickets to Good Charlotte, and I unfortunately cannot go, and the tickets have not been pushed out to me, so I was just wondering if you guys would like to just not send them out to me so somebody else can go and you guys can put them back in your prize pool.
1: Did you take a second job while I was out for one day as John Sending's ticket broker?
0: You know what's interesting is yesterday we received a call on air from a lady who had won tickets on Sending Show for Monster Jam and wanted to see if she could trade in the tickets she had won on Sending Show for lesser price tickets so that she could take both of her kids or all three of her kids instead of just one of them. So I'm going to put this on me because I wasn't a

0: much. So I'm going to put this on me for not being enough of a dick to that lady. And unfortunately for you, young lady, now I have to be an extreme dick to you just to dissuade other people from calling on air with this nonsense, this gobbledygook, this time-wasting garbage of ticket crap. You know, Mike Olivero handles the tickets here. He is easily available via email. You can go through the radio station's website. You can find him on social media. I know his name can be challenging to spell. It's O-L-I-V-I-E-R-O. And he takes care of, he is the ticket czar. He takes care of all tickets, great and small, my dear. So, I won't be as heavy handed, as I should. But I will say, I will echo the sentiments of one Corey Puckett 87 in the YouTube chat. Why do they call the shows with this crap? And it's a great question. A very fair question. And I'll just turn it on you, young lady, because you sound like a nice, bright young lady. Why do you call the show with this crap?
1: I did try to call during the break, actually, and you put me on hold until you started the show.
0: Yes, this is not the place to call. This is the on-air call-in line. We have a business office. We have a website. Everything's listed on there. Everything. Let me just make sure that's true.
2: All right.
0: Hold on 1 second. TheBoneOnline.com. Let's see here. Doobie-doo. All American Summer. Hooters. Tampa Bay Lightning preseason. AEW's Paul White on the Mike Countess show. Let's scroll down here. Okay. Contact us. Boom. Clicking on contact us. Let's see. It's got station contacts. Toll-free studio line. Boom. Pinellas studio line. That doesn't work anymore. On-air content questions. Jason Meter, direct line Chris Dixon, Jody Rainey, John Brennan. Hey, Mike Olivero, director of promotional operations with his direct line right there. I'm going to go ahead and direct you to our website, my dear. Thank you very much for your call. And we might want to update that because Felicia doesn't work here anymore either. But Olivero's direct line, boom, right there on the website. Any ticket questions, concerns, compliments, comments, other can go right there. Thank you, young lady. Hello there. Who are you?
3: Hey, happy Tuesday, fellas. Well, sorry, happy Thursday. I don't know what happened there.
0: Were you trying to call? Hold on 1 second, sir. Maurice was trying to call in. Are you on hold right now, Maurice?
2: Yeah. All thanks.
0: Right, hold on, sir. Hello, is this you?
4: Hey, Drew Bird.
0: Yeah.
4: Drew, I was promised I won some tickets to the Fix and the Flock of Seagulls 80s revival.
0: Yeah.
4: I decided that show probably sucks. Cool. Did you get rid of those tickets to somebody else?
0: Yes, I will. Thank you for calling. Thank you. Thank you, sir, for holding. Go ahead.
3: Yes, I called on Saturday, and the Sport Chicks promised me some tickets as well. I just didn't know if you could help me with that, or do I need to call their show live?
0: No. You don't need to wait for them. I'll be more than happy to help. What tickets did they promise you, sir?
3: Oh, it was Fleetwood Mac, but I really don't care to go anymore, so I just figured I'd try to give it to somebody else.
0: Oh, that's very nice of you. Thank you very much. Yeah, I can't be nice to people anymore. Like, this lady called, and it was the most intense internal struggle I've ever encountered while doing radio, because immediately I wanted to blast her for calling on air with something that should have been handled off. But then my stupid pussy ass conscience said, she's a mom, you know, she's trying to do something nice for her kids. So the part of me that was like, blast her, was overruled by the part of me that was like, I don't know. She's a mom. She's just trying to help out her kids. Maybe you want to show her a little patience and compassion. And look where it got me. First call of the day. First effing call of the day is, I won tickets. I'm not going to use them. Can you get rid of them? Which, that is a very altruistic gesture of you, young lady.
2: It's kind, it's nice, it's
0: sure
2: generous,
0: sure. And to be fair, she did call between the shows, but we've got all of 45 seconds between the shows to get our stuff ready, so I probably should have just said, oh yes ma'am, what is your question, off the air, and that way I could have directed her to Mike O's direct line. But anyway, today's Take It Back Thursday.

0: Day. I think I'm going to take back that I was nice to that mom just because it opened the door for me to be a sucker. But if you have something you want to take back or you think we should take back, 800-771-1025 is our number. How many episodes do you give a show before you give up on it? Because after four episodes, I am relieved to say I will no longer be held hostage by the steaming pile of dung that is Mr. In Between.
1: Whatever.
0: That show sucks. Episode one, Sarah and I were watching separately. She at her place, me at my place. We get done with episode one. She's like, I'm not so sure. I go, me either. Let's watch the second one right now. Otherwise, we're never going to go back to it. She said, great. So we watched the second one. It had a beautiful scene with him and his daughter about a unicorn.
1: Right.
0: And so we were like, okay, all right. Kind of got us back a little bit. So then two nights ago, we watched episode three, and it was worse than episode one. And we go, all right, you're allowed a lousy episode or two. Let's watch episode four. This show goes nowhere. The show goes nowhere. Four eps out. That's it. No chance of revisiting. That show is duty.
1: I won't bring it up to you again, but I will tell you I vehemently disagree. Not only do I vehemently disagree, but Metacritic vehemently disagrees with an 86 point whatever critics rating and the terms critically acclaimed and lauded on the descriptor. Listen, it's not Breaking Bad. It's not a
0: damn right.
1: It's not a show where there's going to be all of these dynamic events happening, but it's got a quiet burn to it and a real kind of charming intensity.
0: Yeah. Charming intensity and quiet burn, eh? 800-771-1025. We gave that up and last night watched episode one of the gayest show on television. and it's not Heated Rivalry. But it's super gay. I'll tell you what it is in a sec. Hi there. Good afternoon and welcome to Drew Garabo Live. Who are you?
2: Hey, Drew. Hey, Mo. This is Marcus. How are you doing?
0: What's up, Marcus?
2: Hey, I say episode three. Give it to episode three. If it doesn't right the ship by three, it's out.
0: I think that's a good policy because, like, look, episode one of Breaking Bad did not grab me right away. It took me a couple of times to watch episode one and then two, and I was like, all right. And then three, I was finally like, okay. And it turned out to be the greatest show ever on television, in my opinion. Mr. In Between, four episodes in, out. No, thank you.
1: I'm a little more patient in that regard. I'll go six or seven. It's like you never call a game out until the seventh inning in baseball.
0: Well, if it does rain, they can play four and a half innings and it's still a complete game.
1: But I will say it took me six in for Breaking Bad to click.
0: I get that.
1: It wasn't an immediate love. There's some that are immediate loves. There's some that are not. But I would, four episodes, I don't think you're giving it a good shot.
0: I can't see myself giving this show 27 more minutes of my life.
1: You sat through all a baby girl when you can't give Mr. In Between 40 more minutes.
0: Maybe that is definitely working against Mr. In Between, the fact that we sat through goddamn baby girl with Nicole the Freak Kidman lapping up milk and finger blasting herself. Hello there. I know that sounds good. Trust me, it's not. I know I made it sound really, really appealing.
1: For those reasons, I'm in.
0: Let me walk that back a little bit. Not good. Hello, who are you?
3: I'm Dan. How you doing, Drew?
0: Hi, Dan. Very well. Thank you. What's up?
3: Hey, so Sons of Anarchy, which was one of my favorite shows ever, I gave it the full season. I did not like the first season, but everyone told me it was great. Ended up being my favorite show, but I watched the other night a show called The Hawk with Will Ferrell. Two episodes, done.
0: Ferrell is not one of my favorites. I could not watch that show if you paid me to watch that show. Sons of Anarchy had me for the longest time, and then that last season, it just started getting so dumb. And by the finale, I absolutely hated it, and I regretted watching every bit of it. So the lame finale, unfortunately, poisons my memories of that show and all the great moments that they had. I mean, freaking Opie, when he got bashed in the head by that lead pipe, spoiler alert. Henry Rollins, the white supremacist. There were some great moments in that show.
3: Yeah, that was, I agree. Can't argue there. That season, Opie died. It opened up with them burning that guy's daughter.
0: Oh. Yes. 800-771-1025.
1: I will say this. There are shows where once you understand that you'll start watching without necessarily knowing what it's about, having some idea based upon the descriptor. But once you kind of find out where it's going to go, you go, you're not saying it's bad. You're going, I just have no interest in that story.
0: Right.
1: I think that was both of us. I was two episodes in with the girl from not Breaking Bad, but the prequel.
0: Better Call Saul. All the aliens talk to her.
1: All the aliens talk to her. Once I understood what that was going to be about, I was just like, I don't really want to. I have no interest in that plot line.
0: Same. And I might revisit that one. Rhea Seehorn. She's great.
1: Yeah.
0: But that show, that was not enough to get me.
1: Some interesting moments, but knowing where they were going, I was like, those conspiracy theory.
0: Great shows get you right away. Most great shows.
1: Yeah, most
0: Shrinking
1: most time,
0: right away. Just balls deep in it. Right. So good. Hello, who are you? Hi, what's your name?
4: Justin.
0: Hi, Justin. What's up?
4: Nothing much. Talking about one of my favorite things, series. House of the Dragon just wrapped up, so I didn't have anything to watch, so I'm just restarting The Walking Dead. Are you into that? You didn't like it?
0: I liked it right up until the point where Ghost Lori called Rick on the phone, on the payphone, and then I'm like, okay, I'm out. No thank you. Carl, the first episode was so good. Beyond brilliant. It was the zombie show that everybody tried to make for the longest time, and I was hooked. They got you into the characters. It was all great. And then once they're in that stupid prison and Ghost Lori calls on the phone and Rick's like, I don't know. They never should have killed Shane, I think.
1: They did kill him prematurely. I will say, though, the first five seasons of that show, I'd put up against any show, especially the first two to three. That was visceral TV.
0: Yeah, it was good, groundbreaking.
1: The last episode that I was when they got out of Terminus was Terminus they with the cannibals.
0: I'd give it up long before that.
1: That was the end of really anything really worthwhile with the series.
0: I remember Michonne like walking two dudes like they were dogs.
1: That was cool. That was great, yeah.
0: But damn it, man, when Ghost Lori called on that phone, I'm like, okay, I am done with this idiocy right now. Hello there, who are you?
5: It's AJ.
0: What's up?
5: So talking about shows that either like or hate.
0: Yeah, how many episodes do you usually give a show, AJ? Like before you give up on it, how many do you give it?
5: I mean, I'll watch a whole season. Okay. You know what I mean? If I'm intrigued, I'll keep watching. If I'm not intrigued, you know, on to the next. There's too many
0: hot take
5: to not look up. But the one that lost me, and it was at the second season, was The Bear.
0: Yeah,
5: I love the first season, second season, hot garbage.
0: I loved
5: it. Awesome, guys, have a great show.
0: Okay, just trying to talk to you. Jesus Christ.
1: Yeah, just wanted to give his opinion, didn't care about yours.
0: Man, you ought to host a radio show with that attitude.
1: Right?
0: The Bear, I loved season one. Season two was meh, which was a season with the Christmas episode with Jamie Lee Curtis and all the famous people, Bob Odenkirk.
1: I didn't watch.
0: Oh. Season one nailed what it's like to work in a restaurant. The intensity, the frenetic activity, all of that. Season two, I was kind of like, meh.
1: I'll tell you a series I gave up on, and it wasn't after three episodes, I think. And it wasn't that I didn't like it. It was just going to be too dense for me, and that's Peaky Blinders. That's what everybody says. But I between the accents, the multiple upon multiple characters, you had to learn and know, and just the overall setting, it just wasn't enough to compel me. say we're back in 1990, HBO, and right. you got five shows to choose from, like when Sopranos came out, I'd be all over it. But now with the plethora of other offerings, I just couldn't stop down and give it the attention that it deserved. What I watched, I thought was great.
0: I would put Peaky Blinders up in the top 10 television programs I've ever watched. Right. I thought Cillian Murphy.
1: God damn, he was so good.
0: And Tom Hardy.
1: Say. Yeah, I never got to his, God. Yeah, when his intro.
0: Oh, he's great.
1: Yeah, yeah.
0: Oh, Sam Neill as the crooked cop. That is a great television program. And I didn't think I was going to like it because of I'm not into period pieces.
1: Yeah, that time period.
0: There are certain shows that are so good, I can get over my disdain for the period piece. Peaky Blinders and Boardwalk Empire.
1: I never even broached watching it because I just had zero interest in the time period.
0: Buscemi is brilliant.
2: Yeah, that's what I hear.
1: Yeah.
2: Let me hang up.
0: No, I didn't hang up. I just put you on the radio. Hello?
2: Oh, I'm so sorry. My wife is just very anxious that I might have been on the radio, so I asked if she wanted me to hang up, so I apologize.
0: Oh, that's okay. So wait, you guys were talking over the fact of whether you should be on the radio or not. I kind of love that.
2: Yeah, she asked me who I was calling, and I said, well, the radio station, of course. And she put her seat back, because for some reason in her mind, she thinks that you can see us right now.
0: I can, actually, and tell her to close her legs.
1: Ooh!
0: Crying out loud. What the hell's going on over there?
2: I just wanted to see if you thought which show was better, Breaking Bad or Better Call Saul.
0: Your wife was right. If this was your question, you should not have called the radio station, sir.
2: Actually, I wanted to call because I called a couple weeks ago and talked about Mark Hamill as the Joker. So I just wanted to continue that conversation.
0: I would say maybe when you're with your wife, devote your attention to your wife. I don't know how long you guys have been married, and I don't know if you'd like to stay married. I don't even know if there really is a wife. I think you might have made her up and she doesn't even exist. Does she really exist?
6: I'm here.
0: Okay. Ma'am, I am very sorry. In fact, would you please put your beautiful wife on the phone, sir?
2: Yeah, absolutely.
6: You're right. I'm here.
0: Ma'am, I am very sorry that your husband chooses to divert attention away from you to call my radio program with nerdy, dumb crap and dumb questions. He should be focusing more attention on you. I don't know if you need some tips on how to provide him with scintillating conversation so that he does not get bored and pester me with his nonsense. But I would like to apologize because I think his time and energy would be best spent focusing on you, his boo. How long have you been married to this loser?
6: We've been married since 2022, but we've been together.
0: What happened?
2: We've been married since 2022, but we've been together since 2013.
0: Kids?
2: No.
0: Okay. Listen, I like you. You sound like a nice enough guy. When you're with your wife, focus on your wife, man. And if she's not around and you want to talk about Mark Hamill as the Joker, call 1-900-NERD-A-LOT. But not me. You know? I don't want that crap. Better Call Saul would not exist if not for Breaking Bad. All right? If you enjoyed it more, that's cool. Breaking Bad is still the OG, the epitome of all that is beautiful in television. So thank you for the call. Thank you. Hello there. Drew Graba Live.
7: Hey, Drew, if you got some time to kill and you want a great watch, you should really check out The Goonies. It's a great movie.
0: I watched it years ago, dude. It sucks. It's a terrible film. Thank you. Hello there. Drew Graba Live. How may I help you?
8: Hey, so speaking of Bob Odenkirk, I just wanted to bring it up. You know, I usually give up on shows that I don't like after 2 or 3 episodes, but Better Call Saul was such a slow burn. Like, I gave up on it at first, and then I went back to it, and it's just like, it took so long, but then in the middle it got good, and then near the end it was like, I felt like I was watching Breaking Bad almost.
0: You and I had the exact same thoughts, because the first couple of episodes, and I made the mistake of maybe watching Better Call Saul at the wrong time because I wanted it to be Breaking Bad. And those first couple of episodes just go so slow. And you're like, but I went back to it like you did. And I found I enjoyed it a lot more. And by the end, like you said, you're basically watching Breaking Bad with tweaked out. Dude, yeah. The character of Nacho was one of the greatest.
8: Oh, in either show.
0: So good.
1: That was 5 seasons, right?
0: Better Call Saul?
1: Yeah.
0: I feel like that sounds right.
1: I feel like I should have watched the last season. I stayed with it because I knew where it was headed, but I just didn't share your passion for it. I thought it was, I thought they purposely stretched it out because they wanted 5 seasons. And if you look at that show, I could have done that in 1. You could have done it in 1.
0: No, you didn't see the Nacho storyline. That
1: was the best one. Yeah. That was the last 2 seasons, correct? Yeah, the last 2 seasons. So good. But you hit it on the head. You were watching Breaking Bad. I don't know that I cared enough about who was supposed to be the antagonist in the first 3 seasons. That lawyer that ended up, you know, getting.
0: I
1: just didn't care enough about him. Though that was a shock moment that I was like, okay. This is Breaking Bad right here.
0: Dude, and the Salamanca dude, Hector Salamanca, I think.
1: Yeah.
0: Oh, my. Or, no, Lalo. Oh, yeah, my God. Yeah. When he popped that dude right in the head in front of Saul and Kim Wexler. Oh.
1: And I love Ed Begley, but that character just annoyed. I just didn't care that he was crazy. I was like, man, you're crazy. Get out, go into another show and ruin that one.
0: I liked him. Peter North will be on the show tomorrow at this time. There is a documentary about him.
1: What?
0: And I reached out on Instagram. I haven't talked to him in probably 20, 25 years. And I was like, I know your documentary's out. You want to chat? And he said, sure. So tomorrow at 4:30, we're going to speak to the legendary Peter North. Thank you very much to Welton Seafood. They dropped by a really sweet card thanking me for talking about them on the radio. I love pushing people to local restaurants, and they're awesome. And they dropped off 4 whoopie pies as well, and amazing. The show that I alluded to earlier that's super gay is called The Shards. This one is right up my alley. If you like Less Than Zero, which I did, Bret Easton Ellis meets Ryan Murphy, so super gay. But this show has that same feel of Less Than Zero, the bleak Hollywood misspent youth, tremendously intriguing. And there's a murder element to it, too.
1: Take place in the 80s or the present day?
0: In the 80s.
1: Yeah, okay.
0: And Bret Easton Ellis is the main character. So it's him in his high school, his like private high school.
1: Oh.
0: But there's a murder happening.
1: Okay.
0: Cindy Crawford's daughter is in it. She looks just like Cindy. She's beautiful. And Richard Gere's son is in it.
1: Good Lord. I know. Some lineage right there.
0: Yeah, it's really interesting.
1: You know, Gere and Crawford used to bangity bang.
0: And they were in Pretty Woman. No, wait. She wasn't in Pretty Woman. It's Julia Roberts, you idiot. Her daughter is super hot. Emma, that's not her daughter. That's her niece. Hello.
9: Hi.
0: I'm creating misconceptions and destroying them immediately.
1: Eric Roberts' daughter,
0: Hello there. Who are you?
9: Hi, I'm Christy from Buffalo.
0: Hi, Buffalo. Christy, what's happening?
9: I just started a show that people told me to watch, and I was like, no, I'm not going to like it. And then I started it, and I loved it. It's called Pluribus on Apple.
0: Tell me more.
9: It's just a great show about an alien invasion. But I was so sick of seeing shows about alien invasions that I wasn't going to watch it. And
0: We had just talked about that one about 15, 20 minutes ago. It's got Kim Wexler. Oh, no, it's okay. No. It's okay. I get the concept of what they're doing. It didn't work for me for some reason. I gave it up after episode 1 or 2. I'll probably go back to it. I'm definitely not going back to Mr. In-Between, so thank you.
9: No, but yep. I would give it another shot.
0: All right.
9: Okay, thanks, guys.
0: Thank you, Buffalo. Christy. Okay. Appreciate that.
1: Yeah, I couldn't remember the name of it. That's how
0: Same. And as soon as she said Pluribus, I was like, why do I know that show? Oh, yeah, that's the one we gave
1: You let me know how it is, because I ain't going back.
0: I'm not either. Hello there. Who are you?
10: Steve.
0: What up, Steve?
10: Hey, what's up? I don't know if anybody's mentioned it yet, but have you guys watched The Shards on Hulu? It's very, like, Less Than Zero type of thing.
0: Tell me more about it.
10: Yeah, it's pretty good, but there's like it's Less Than Zero almost to a T, but with a couple like spinoffs. And the guy even mentions the character. He said, I just finished my book, which becomes Less Than Zero.
0: Does it take place in the 80s, cool. Or does it take place now?
10: Yeah, it's 80s, like rich kids doing blow and partying and stuff. And then,
0: who's in it?
1: Yeah, is the author one of the characters?
10: I'm not sure about the like actual screenplay of it, but but there's this one has like a twist. There's a murderer going around, like a serial killer guy.
0: Any famous offspring of any actors or actresses or supermodels?
10: Yeah.
0: Oh, who?
10: Cindy Crawford's daughter's in it.
0: No way! I didn't even know she had a daughter. That's too cool. Anybody else? Anybody else's offspring?
10: I'm not sure.
0: Oh, okay. Because I was wondering if Richard Gere's kid was in it, because we just mentioned that 10 minutes ago. Not even 10 minutes ago. It had to be 6 minutes ago. We said the name of the show. We said Lesson Zero. We said Bret Easton Ellis. We said murder. We said sharks.
10: I just got in the car, buddy.
1: The man just got in the car, Drew. I'm being an asshole.
0: 800-771-1025. That's friggin' hilarious. Hello there. Who are you?
11: Like hey, Drew. Hey, Mo. How are you? It's Omar.
0: What's up, Slomar?
11: Man, it's crazy you mentioned Peter North because I actually got in trouble because of Peter North back in middle school.
0: Uh-oh.
11: The craziest.
0: What happened?
11: So back in middle school, like,
0: I bet you got in loads of trouble, didn't you?
1: You were in the thick of it, weren't you?
0: Hung yourself with your own ropes.
1: Whoa!
0: Sorry, go ahead.
11: Me and my friends, we would always, like, walk around the halls, right? And whenever we would see a young lady that we found attractive, we would just say Peter North. That's all we would say, Peter North. Nobody knew what the hell we were talking about.
0: Sure.
11: Except for our demented asses. But and one of these times, like, we're in class, and the teacher stands up, and she's wearing, like, something, like, really nice. And me and my friend just look at each other and go, Peter North. Nobody knew what the hell we were talking about, but the teacher did. She pulled us after class, and she told us, you guys know I know what you guys are talking about. And then she called the parents, and it turned into, like, this big deal, and we got, like, Saturday's detention and everything.
0: Damn it. It's all Peter North's fault. Well, I'll mention that with him when he calls tomorrow. Thank you. Hello there. It's Drew Graba Live for a Thursday. Who are you?
12: Tom, how's it going?
0: What up, Tom?
12: Furious. Have you watched that on Hulu?
0: Furious. No. Uh-uh.
12: As a chick from Shameless. It's like a cop murder show.
0: Murder, cop murder show. I'm good. Thank you, though. Hello there.
13: Hey, Drew, it's Dave.
0: Hi, Dave.
13: Hey, just got in the car. What have you guys been talking about all day?
0: 800-771-1025 is the number. When we come back.
1: Oh, do we have to?
0: We do. This story is unfortunate. It happened in Florida, right up the road a little bit, in Plymouth, Sorrento. If you're a father and you put yourself in harm's way to intervene in someone else's nonsense, you don't die a hero. You die an irresponsible father.
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15: Still that crash, Brandon Boulevard eastbound around I-75. 10-minute delay now. Still a disabled vehicle, 275 north at Lois Avenue. Right shoulder blockage, partial right lane blockage. Also a disabled vehicle, Veterans Expressway northbound north of Van Dyke. This will back you up a bit, compounding your rush hour delay there. In Pinellas, a crash, 22nd Avenue eastbound around Tyrone Boulevard. This is Eric with traffic.
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12: I'm Fox 13 Chief Meteorologist Paul Delegato. Mostly clear and stuffy tonight. We'll see low temperatures in the upper 70s and low 80s on Friday. Not a huge change. Sunny to partly cloudy. There'll be a few afternoon storms and high temperatures low to mid-90s.
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0: I am anti-Good Samaritanism. I am pro charities. I am for helping your fellow man, but I am not for you risking your life to help a stranger. I think it's dumb. And this story has a tragic ending. And it's equally as tragic that a 10-year-old little girl is going to have to grow up without a dad. Florida dad had just dropped his daughter off for her first day of school. So he's on his way home and he sees a crash scene near Plymouth Sorrento and West Ponkin Road. Probably somewhere near the Apopka area. He was helping someone who appeared to be in distress when he was gunned down and killed. His heartbroken wife hailed him as a hero. You're not a hero, bro. You did not die a hero. You died an irresponsible father. Suzanne Hill, his wife of 17 years, said he was also the kindest heart and would protect anybody, especially his family, with his life. And I think he did that today. No, he didn't. This had nothing to do with him. There was a couple that was fighting on the side of the road after an accident. So 8:30 in the morning, this guy's riding his bike home after dropping his 10-year-old daughter off at school in Apopka, about 20 miles northwest of Orlando. Around the same time, police began receiving reports of a man and a woman physically fighting inside a vehicle. Witnesses then told deputies they saw a pickup truck crash into an SUV. 20-something-year-old gentleman, shirtless and shoeless, climbs out of the pickup truck with an unidentified woman and continues arguing with her. Okay, dad who dropped his daughter off at school stumbles upon the scene as this 20-something-year-old dude is yelling in the woman's face. This guy who had just dropped his daughter off at school, you got to take that extra second and go, is this stranger's bullcrap worth risking my life over? The answer is always no. Okay? I get that some people feel like they have to save the world. You don't. Frequently, when someone intervenes in a domestic situation, that person ends up injured or dead. Because a guy who's going to beat the crap out of a girl is definitely going to beat the crap out of you and possibly shoot you. So this dude gets off his bike and decides he's going to intervene in this feuding couple's BS. He tries to separate the man who is yelling at the woman. Confrontation turns physical with all three of them tumbling into some bushes. That must have been quite the scene. Now, according to the affidavit, after getting back up, the dad, Mr. Hill, ran away as the shooter, Mr. Vasquez, allegedly grabs a shotgun from the back of the truck. Hill was running with his hands raised, screaming help, when a shot rang out, sending the father crashing face first to the ground. According to the sheriff's office, during that altercation, a bystander attempted to intervene and was shot. The bystander was transported to the hospital where he died. Died. During police interviews, the woman told investigators that the dead father was the aggressor and had pushed Mr. Vasquez. Meanwhile, Mr. Vasquez also claimed that Hill attacked him first, but deputies noted that he had many different accounts of the incident. Vasquez said his martial arts and wrestling training had him getting the better of Mr. Hill before admitting he fired the shotgun. Do not try to help other people. ever. Someone's on the side of the road trying to change a tire. Too bad you didn't get AAA. How many news stories do you need to read about a fake accident on the side of the road? You know, oh, lady's out of gas. And then so you pull over to help her. And the next thing you know, they end up dead.
1: Or you're helping somebody on the side of the road and some distracted driver runs you over.
0: I just, I hate to say this, but do not put yourself in danger to help other people.
1: Going back to the initial story, one of the other reasons is, okay, you're going to insert yourself into a fighting couple's drama, not knowing and probably thinking, let me help this woman out. You're not really thinking about the man, not knowing how culpable. And a lot of times the woman has culpability in the situation she's in and or in the choices that she made where she could have extricated herself from that relationship a long time ago. And it's proven by the fact that she then tried to defend the man that was beating her. And you, if you don't know the dynamic, stay the hell out.
0: That's exactly it. It is noble that he would want to help. Okay. It is very noble that this man had the desire to help a woman who he viewed to be a damsel in distress. Bro, you just dropped your kid off at school. Why not take an extra second to think before you go playing Superman? What's the worst that could happen here? I could die. Is it worth intervening? The answer is always no. Now, if your own family is in peril, all right, that's one thing. But as a dad, you have an obligation, first and foremost, to your child to stay alive. This little girl got dropped off for her first. How much trauma is this girl going to experience on the first day of school from first here
1: day.
0: On out?
1: First day.
0: First day is always going to be the worst day for her because her dad died on the first day of school. 800-771-1025. I have been banging the drum for stories like this since I've been on the radio here in Tampa Bay over 15 years ago.
1: You've taken a lot of heat for it, too.
0: I have, and you know what? I'll take that heat. If I'm listening to the radio, I'll be like, this guy's very callous, but I encourage you to stay alive for your family. They need you. Hello, who are you?
2: Hi, Drew. It's Cindy.
0: Hey, Cindy, what's up?
2: I just wanted to say that, you know, the police don't even want to get involved in domestic disputes for that reason. Because you really can't tell who's the aggressor without a lot of trouble. Sure. And the police are trained for it. So I'm with you, unfortunately.
0: Yeah, it is unfortunate. You know, in a perfect world or in the movies, when you intervene, you're going to be okay. You'll be safe. You might take a couple of punches or whatever, but you'll be good. Life ain't the movies, all right? Life is dangerous as hell, and people are more insane than they ever have been. You got moms killing their own kids, and you can't trust anybody. Hello there. Who are you?
3: Hey, Drew. It's Stetson.
0: What up, Mark?
3: Hey, I could not agree with you more on this situation. I know there are a lot of variations of this saying, but it's not your beans, it's not your chili. Ooh. Stay out of it. Keep yourself alive. Like, you're not going to help that situation.
0: No. No, because, like, even if you manage to separate the two of them, there's a very good chance that that lady is going to take out her anger on you, and so is the guy, and they're both going to beat the bloody hell out of you. That doesn't seem like it's worth it to intervene, Mark.
3: What you can do in that situation, if you're far enough away from them, call the police. They could get there in time to do something. Like, that's the only thing that I would feel comfortable doing in that situation. I've got to watch out for myself as well.
0: Yeah, no question, and absolutely call 911. That is where your responsibility begins and ends. You know, call 911, get the authorities involved. And friggin' stay alive for your damn family. Thank you, my brother. Great hearing from you, dude.
3: All right. Bye, guys.
0: See ya.
1: The gentleman, I just want to make sure I had heard it correctly, had some martial arts training.
0: So the guy who shot and killed him had martial arts training. Okay. So the dad didn't have any kind of training. He was riding his bike along after dropping off his kid.
1: So what are you shooting somebody for when you got martial arts training?
0: Yeah, he had already gotten the best of him, I guess. Right. And the guy was walking away,
1: right,
0: shot him in the back and killed him. Didn't need to happen.
1: No.
0: Now you got some idiot catching a charge for manslaughter or murder or whatever.
1: If he's fleeing, that you shoot somebody in the back, that's murder.
0: So you come upon a scene where a dude is yelling at a lady. Don't get off your bike and separate. You got to be smarter than that, man. And the reason I talk about these things on the radio is so maybe it'll plant a seed in your brain if you happen upon a scene like that. And I believe law enforcement will tell you, do not intervene yourself. You know, I don't have it, but some people have that white knight complex where they're like, oh, I gotta be Captain Save-A-Ho. But it's never going to work out perfectly like it does in the movies where, oh, thank you so much for defending my honor. You dropped your kid off. Now riding your bike, I guess his daughter's probably riding her bike too.
1: Maybe, yeah.
0: But is that dropping someone off at school, or is that riding your bike alongside your kid to school?
1: Well, yeah. I mean, you're with her for safety reasons. Isn't you drop her off and then you head back?
0: You're not really dropping her off. Dropping one off, and I know I'm focusing on the wrong part of the story, but dropping a kid off to me implies that she is in your car and you are dropping her off. You rode your bike to school with your kid. Hello there. Who are you? And ended up dead.
4: Hey, what's up? This is Colin. How you doing, Drew?
0: Hey, Colin. Very well. Thank you very much. What's up?
4: Yo, I just got to weigh in on this. I think something a lot of people tend to forget is they don't remember their memories. I think that's something that you got to really think about sometimes. And it's not something people account for in these situations. So I just, you know, I had a...
0: It's a good reference to yesterday's show. I like it. The guy who said, remember the memories. Thank you for that, guy. 800-771-1025. We're going to come back and talk about these flock cameras. I hate to say it, but I think it's time to start encouraging civil disobedience, and we'll get to that next.
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6: Delays continue to multiply. At least one right lane blocked in Pinellas. That earlier crash, 22nd Avenue eastbound around Tyrone Boulevard. In Hillsborough, left shoulder blockage, crash 275 north at exit 41, Dale Mabry. Disabled vehicle now in the left shoulder. Northbound Veterans Expressway around Van Dyke. Brandon Boulevard eastbound delay remains about 10 minutes. Earlier crash at Brandon Town Center Drive. This is Eric with traffic.
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0: I'm not sure about the legal ramifications of a radio broadcaster encouraging civil disobedience, so I'm going to choose my words pretty carefully here, which is unlike me. But I'm okay saying that when I read this article on Fox 13, flock camera vandalism, surveillance devices damaged in St. Petersburg and Sarasota, I had this thought. Good. I'm not encouraging anyone out there to go and destroy these invasive Orwellian cameras. But if I read more stories where these cameras are either destroyed, damaged, etc., I'm mad at it. These things are terrible, and they just went up without any discussion.
1: Nope.
0: And now, like, they read your license plate, I guess. They can read faces, I suppose. Flock cameras in St. Pete and Sarasota were damaged over the weekend, leaving both devices offline. Gosh, that's terrible. I sure do hope they find the monsters that did this. A Flock automated license plate reader camera overlooking the Snell Isle Bridge in St. Pete was vandalized with gold spray paint. St. Pete Police Chief Anthony Holloway says the cameras are not intended to monitor people.
1: Oh, shut up.
0: Oh, they're not. A lot of people are going to still think that we're out there monitoring people. He said, we're not monitoring people. We're monitoring incidents that we can use this for. Uh-huh.
1: Do those incidents involve people?
0: Yes.
1: Then you're monitoring people.
0: Precisely. Ashley Lombardo, the PIO for St. Pete Police Department, told Fox 13 that Flock is responsible for repairing the damaged device in St. Petersburg. Good. This is a company based on evil and invasion and trampling on your rights to privacy. Quote, we want to remind our citizens that technology like Flock cameras is one of the many tools that help law enforcement protect our communities. When used responsibly and with appropriate safeguards, it can provide critical information that can help solve crimes. Sure, but they're also being used by rogue cops who want to monitor the comings and goings of their estranged spouses.
1: That ain't good.
0: I don't like that. A 77-year-old man, Carl Gunn, every Saturday protests Flock cameras across St. Pete. He said, quote, they're all over here. There's more going up on Central Avenue. Somebody is watching, and they're watching all of us. In Sarasota, a Flock camera was damaged on South Tuttle Avenue, just north of Hibiscus Street. That's awful.
1: Mm.
0: I sure hope more people don't do that.
1: Stop it, you hooligans.
0: Cut it out, you miscreants. Hello, Drew Grob Alive. How may we help you? Oh, sorry. My fault. Sorry. Hello. Hi.
2: Hello.
0: Hi.
2: Yeah, just wanted to let y'all know, when you're in public, you have no expectation of privacy. So as bad as it is and as invasive as it may seem, they have every right to do it, just as you would have the right to stand on the side of the road and film whatever you wanted as well.
0: Yeah, I wouldn't do that, though. It'd be a tremendous waste of time. Why would I do that?
2: You could go on Google and check out First Amendment auditors.
0: Yeah, they're dicks.
2: They are
0: losers.
2: They stress test our First Amendment right.
0: Yeah, they don't stress test anything. Those dudes are losers, and each one of them deserves to get their ass kicked, and I hope they do.
2: That's your opinion. And
0: no, I know it's my opinion. I just said it, you dumbass. Of course it's my opinion. That's the dumbest thing you can say to someone.
2: They'll make a lot of money in the process, too.
0: Yeah, and I just made money telling you my opinion. So what? I hope those First Amendment auditors get their asses kicked. And if you support them, I kind of hope you get your ass kicked, too.
2: So.
0: What?
2: I said I support our Constitution.
0: Yeah, so do I.
2: Right,
0: so do I. You can support the Constitution.
2: It doesn't sound like it because you have a problem with it. So it doesn't sound like it.
0: No, I absolutely do. I'm only on the radio because of the First Amendment, free speech. But you don't have to be a dickhead and film people coming in and out of businesses. Those people are dicks. Do you do that? Are you a dick like that?
2: They're making a living on it. So, I mean, and if you're offended by it, then
0: nothing offends
2: your own opinion.
0: Sir, nothing offends me. I promise you.
2: No, I'm talking about them, the people in general that are offended by being filmed in public. That's their opinion, and they can feel offended all they want, but it doesn't give the person that's filming,
0: You have the right to do something does not mean that it is right to do it, sir. You sound like a young kid, I'll give you the benefit of the doubt, naivety and the innocence of youth and all that. Those First Amendment auditors deserve their asses kicked. Are you one?
2: No, definitely not. But
0: why not?
2: I thought about it. Because I just have too much to do with my free time. But yeah, if I had nothing else to do, it's a good way to make money.
0: I weep for the future.
1: It's here, Drew. the people you are weeping for are the people that are why you are weeping.
0: Not following you.
1: I'm saying the idiots are here. They are the future is happening right now.
0: Hello, Drew Grubb Alive. Who are you?

0: all right, where does it cross the line? Because the genie's out of the bottle. When you're in public, we have a presumption, and I'm not going after these auditor things. That's ridiculous. But at any rate, where do we cross the line? If a camera was out there, like, counting cars for determining money to go for road expansion, is that a problem? Or is it when they get license plates or facial recognition or whatever? I'm just wondering where the line is.
1: It's a good question. Very fair question. To me, seeing how many, like using one of those counters to see how many cars travel on a certain road to see if you need to upgrade the road, whatever, all fair play. Facial recognition in public, while not illegal and not against our Constitution, is creepy as hell and Orwellian. You know, when I read 1984, when I was like 11 years old, I thought that dystopian version of the future will never happen. But guess what? Like Mo said, the future is here and it sucks.
0: How about one other little further against the line? I just want to see. Let's say a municipality is having an event and they need to determine, wow, this event is growing. We need more cops. We need more porta potties. We need whatever it is. So we have crowd counters. So now they're just counting individual people, not facial recognition.
1: Feels
0: not
1: weird.
0: Anything like that. Just
1: feels weird, but I can still get down with that. 800-771-1025. Hello there, Drew Graba Live.
2: Hey, gents, how you doing?
1: What up?
2: Hey, it's Bennett. I'm not in it, but I just want to say the previous caller, not the last one we just had, but the other one, is a ding-dong. Supreme Court's already ruled multiple times that there is an expectation of privacy when you're in public, and it especially deals with digital surveillance when it talks about geofencing, IP addresses, and locating people via digital technology. Both times they've already reviewed it, 2024 and 2026, that the public has an explicit expectation of privacy, even when they're in public, of the government surveilling them.
1: That is solid info. And these flock cameras, they seem to fly in the face of that, if you will.
2: Yeah, absolutely outrageous. And I heard they come down pretty easily with a circular saw and a Diablo blade, but didn't hear it from me.
1: 800-771-1025. The gentleman who worked, I believe, for the Haines City Police Department, Christopher Goodson, was arrested this week, accused of using Flock 717 times to track his estranged wife's vehicle. 717 times. Sarasota's got 57 Flock cameras in their city. One of them has been damaged. Not saying that there are 56 left to go, because that would be irresponsible broadcasting. But if I read a story tomorrow that said all 56 cameras in Sarasota have been disabled, would I cry about it? Good Lord, no. Hello there, Drew Graba Live.
3: What's happening, Drew? What's happening, Ma? How you guys doing?
1: What's up?
3: So this is the crappy part about today's society. Mm-hmm. It's a double-edged sword. Obviously, we don't want to be our privacy to be invaded, this, that, and the third. But when the proverbial crap hits the proverbial fan and we need those cameras and they are put to good use to find either somebody that's kidnapping children, somebody that is murdered a family and is on the lam, or conducted a mass shooting, conducted some type of terrorist activity, that is also where they can be great for the public and everybody else.
1: You're not wrong. And I believe just this past week, there was a story about how one of them was used to catch somebody who did something to a kid. When I see stories like that, I think they might not be so bad. But then, like, how many stories are there like that versus how many times cops are misusing them to see where their estranged spouses are coming and going from? 800-771-1025. And they seem to have just gone up like that. No discussion, no nothing. All like, right. Hey, we're using flock cameras now to spy on you in public. And I understand if you're in public, you're probably not being spied upon. Hello there, Drew Graba Live.
4: Hi there. I'm calling in about the guy that called the other guy Ding Dong. That guy shouldn't be calling guys Ding Dong.
1: You're the Ding Dong who called in the first place, Ding Dong.
5: Ding Dong.
4: No, hey.
1: What?
4: Don't do that.
1: I just did. You're a Ding Dong.
4: Well, you can call people ding dongs.
1: I know. I do it all the time. Ding dong. Hello, Drew Graba Live. How can I help you? 800. 800-

0: 7711.
1: Hello?
0: Yeah, no discussion, no answer phone.
1: Hi, I noticed you called the radio station. Not into talking?
0: Hello there.
1: Hello?
0: Hi there. Calling.
1: Yeah, can you just turn your radio down, please, so we can have a nice discussion? Sir?
0: No, hey. What?
1: Sir, if you could just turn your radio down so we can have a discussion, you and me, on the phone? Calling from the 954? Don't know why I'm being so patient. Sir. Hello? Yes, go ahead, sir. I'm trying to be patient with you, but you're not making it easy on me. Turn your radio down, you idiot.
2: Hello?
1: Turn your radio down, you idiot.
2: Hello?
1: Yes, what do you want?
0: Hello? Hi there.
1: Hello?
0: Turn your radio down, please.
1: Amazing. Sir,
0: hey.
1: From the 954.
0: Sir, if you could just do that, can you turn the radio down so we can have a discussion with you on the phone?
2: Hello?
1: Hello? Sir, from the 954.
0: Sir, yes, go ahead, sir. I'm trying to be patient with you, but it's true.
1: No more patience. Hello, Drew Gubb Alive. Too much patience.
3: Hey, those guys can go flock themselves, man.
1: Hey, good one, Steve.
4: Lord, come on, man.
1: He's not better than that before you say it.
4: You're right.
1: He is not better than that. That is exactly who he is.
4: Everybody saw that fruit hanging from the tree.
1: Steve's the low-hanging fruit picker. Hello, who are you?
5: Hey, it's Toby. How's it going, Drew?
1: What up, Toby?
5: Oh, not so much. I heard through the grapevine some of those flock camera sensors are pretty sensitive to certain laser pointers.
1: Oh, no. I hope no one uses said laser pointers and disables them. Sounds like an urban legend. Hello there, Drew Grubb Alive.
6: Hi, Drew.
1: Hi.
6: I want to say I don't always agree with what you say.
1: Good.
6: But that's why I enjoy your show.
1: Thank you.
6: And you're hitting the nail right on the head with this flock camera thing and these people standing on the edge of the road getting in people's faces with cameras.
1: Dude,
6: First Amendment right is one thing.
1: Yep.
6: But to agitate people is something completely else.
1: And they're such dicks about it. They won't explain why they're there. They won't even tell them that they're First Amendment auditors. They're just like, I have the right to be here. You can call the cops if you want to. Blah, blah, blah. Beat their asses. I know that's illegal. I shouldn't encourage violence. But those dudes definitely deserve their asses kicked. Yeah.
6: Yeah, and if it happens, hey, they brought it on themselves.
1: They sure as hell did, man. Thank you, buddy. Appreciate the call. 800-771-1025 is our number. We're talking about flock cameras. Tragic news. Some of them have been vandalized in St. Pete and Sarasota. What did you just say?
7: I received a missed call from this number.
1: Hello, Drew Gubb Alive. How may I help you?
8: Hey, what's up, Drew and Mo?
1: Hi.
8: Very advocate on the block the flock. I truly don't understand how that passed, and there was no signing off of it at all, no petitions. We all just woke up one day, and they're everywhere.
1: Which is weird, right? You would think that they'd put it to a vote, get a maybe a public opinion poll or something, but you're right. We went to bed one night, woke up the next morning, and flock cameras are flocking everywhere.
4: What the flock?
1: Okay. Exactly.
8: I think it's super overly evasive, and yeah, I mean, they're clearly not using it for the right purposes sometimes.
1: Yeah, man. Thank you, dude. I appreciate the call. Hello?
9: Hello, sir. How are you?
1: I was a lot better before you called and then played the radio in the background and couldn't figure out that I was trying to talk to you, and you wasted 2 minutes of my life trying to talk to your dumb ass while you sat there with your radio blaring. But I'm good. Thank you. How are you?
9: Good, thank you. And just so you know, it didn't beep, and I couldn't hear the radio on the phone like usual, and I couldn't hear you saying anything to me. It was just something with the connection.
1: No, it was operator error. You're an idiot. You had your radio blaring in the background. I was trying to converse with you. You kept saying hello. I was saying hello back, but you couldn't hear me because you kept that radio blaring instead of turning it down. Your retort?
9: I had it up so I could hear you and hear if you came.
1: You don't need to hear me. When you were on the phone with me, you were on the phone with me. If you had just turned, you would have heard me on the phone if you had turned down your goddamn radio, you stupid head.
4: You're a stupid head.
9: You win.
1: What?
9: You win.
1: No, we all lost. You don't understand. I don't win. This isn't winning. I know that you're an idiot. Like, it's not going to be, there's no winning now other than going back in time to before you couldn't figure out how to talk on your phone without your radio blaring in the background. I like that you tried to call up and... What?
9: I've called in a bunch, and that was the first time that's ever happened.
1: Okay. Well, that was the first time you were ever an idiot. Congratulations. Every other call was inconsequential. This one, you were an idiot. What can we do for you now?
9: I was just calling to get your opinion on... You said I'm all nervous now, man.
1: You should be.
9: A good Samaritan. You said somebody that's a good Samaritan, if they go to somebody and they get killed, it's their fault for doing it. Do you feel the same thing about first responders? Like, if they have children and then they sign up to be a firefighter or a cop, is that just a bad decision by a father and they deserve it?
1: You really are an idiot. Like, I felt bad for a second because you were just maybe technologically challenged. You couldn't figure out how to talk on a phone. But because of the question you just asked me, now I know you're an idiot. You realize...
9: Not an answer.
1: Oh, I'll give you an answer, but first I have to blast you for being so idiotic.
4: Excoriates you first,
1: right.
4: Man.
1: It's no fun if I just give the opinion and we hang up. I have to let you know that that your question itself is so effing stupid that now I know why you couldn't figure out how to turn your radio down and have a conversation with me. You realize that first responders, it's their job to save lives.
4: They are trained to save lives.
1: They applied for that job and accepted that job, and it is a part of their job. So before you throw in soldiers as well, they enlist voluntarily to go put themselves in harm's way, you dumb ass you.
9: I wholeheartedly agree. But if they have children, isn't that irresponsible of them to sign up for that kind of occupation? Based on your
1: go piss up a rope. 800-771-1025.
4: You should have hung up on him at the moment you called him a stupid head, Drew. Right. I blame you.
1: That's where it peaked. Look, would I, as a dad, take a job as a first responder? Hell no. But would I, as not a dad, take a job as a first responder? Hell no. Those who do are incredibly brave. It's between them and their families if their families can live with the fact that mommy or daddy is out there risking their own lives to save a generally ungrateful populace. Hello there. Who are you?
10: Hey, I'm Mike.
1: Hi, Mike.
10: Man.
1: What's up?
10: I want to first mention that last caller probably votes, and his votes count as much as ours.
1: Oh, that'll keep me up tonight. Thanks a lot for that. What's up, man?
10: As far as the Flock cameras, I just want to thank Donald Trump for keeping us safe. All the people with Flock, thank you. I feel much safer knowing that they know every time I pick my nose or pass wind.
1: Thought he was being serious at first. 800-771-1025 is our number. Hello, Drew Graba Live.
11: Hey, this is Gary from Tampa. How are you?
1: What's up, dude? Doing great, man. Thank you.
11: Story. You guys spoke with Kristen Anderson earlier on your other previous show.
1: Gravedigger's daughter. Yes, sir.
11: Yeah. I actually was in the unit of her husband, who was my first sergeant, and he met her. Yeah, he met her on a dating website.
1: What?
11: And they have been happily married for like 15 plus years now.
1: Dude, she's great. Wait, hold on one second. So she met her husband on a dating website? She's beautiful.
11: Yes. Yeah, and it was my first sergeant. She came to the unit one day, like, holy crap, that's Medusa, like the wrestler.
1: Yeah. Oh, different lady. Kristen Anderson's not Medusa. But thank you. 800-771-1025 is the number. She is the daughter of Gravedigger. And I don't think she needs to be on a dating website. Hello, who are you?
12: Hey, this is Chris. How are you doing, Drew?
1: Hey, Chris. Very well, thank you.
12: Monday, I went to Home Depot. I had to get a Sawzall. And someone put a Post-it note on the metal blade that said, great for Flock cameras.
1: No way. For reals?
12: Just somebody, a customer did it, but it was hilarious when I saw it.
1: Oh, that's great.
12: And I needed wood ones, but I thought it was hilarious.
1: I do,
12: and
1: too.
12: And I wanted to say, I'm not a ding-dong, I'm a King Don.
1: That's a great, great reference. Because I am one of the only radio personalities that can succinctly spell out the differences between the ding-dong, the King Don, and King Ding-Dong. I have a shirt that says King Ding Dong, and it's got the hostess Ding Dong on it. And it was the amalgamation or juxtaposition, if you will, of the hostess Ding Dong and the hostess King Don, which was the same cake. And I have no idea why they changed the name. But thank you, sir. And I used to, what is it, Keep Their Heads Ringing? That's one by Dr. Dre that goes Ring Ding Dong.
4: Yeah.
1: So I would go like King Ding Dong, ring a ding ding ding dong. 800-771-1025. I do love the rising tide against the flock cameras. I like a lot of people speaking out against them. I certainly don't like people vandalizing them. So don't do that. Don't you dare. Hello there, Drew Graba Live.
13: Hello.
1: Hi.
13: Hi, this is Marty. How are you doing today?
1: Doing great.
13: I'm a woman that loves your show.
1: Well, thank you, Marty. I appreciate that. Is that is your real name Martha and you went by Marty? What's your real name?
13: Marta.
1: Okay.
13: M-A-R-T-A.
1: Oh, Marta. That's a good one. Public transportation system up in Atlanta, which
13: there,
1: I'm sure you know.
13: Yeah, yeah, there you go. Hey, listen, I'm a 71-year-old woman.
1: What?
13: Okay, so I grew... Yeah.
1: You sound so young.
13: And, I still think I'm young. Most people don't think I'm 71. I'm a crazy woman. I've been crazy all my life.
1: I love that.
13: But my husband was a first responder back in 9/11.
1: Ooh.
13: And, you know, my generation, we fought so hard for privacy that what I'm seeing happen now, when right after 9/11, George Bush signed the Patriot Act.
1: He sure did.
13: And everybody let that go through without a thought.
1: Yep.
13: Really. And that's what's happening now. I mean, especially with social media and everybody putting all their business online. This whole generation doesn't understand that we had an expectation of privacy.
1: Yeah.
13: And now with these with the cameras and social media, it just makes me sad to see what we've lost over the last 40 years, 40, 50 years.
1: Yeah, and the willingness that we as an American populace accepted that Patriot Act in the name of safety and freedom and whatever is a load of crap, because we sacrificed so much of our privacy, which is why we're seeing these flock cameras right now, right?
13: Yes, and we should flock it.
1: We should flock it right up the you-know-what. Marty, thank you. I hope you'll call again. It was great speaking with you.
13: You too, Drew. You have a great evening.
1: Thanks, darling. Golly. Wouldn't you love to have that kind of energy at 70 years old? I'd like to have that energy at 57 years old. My God. If I heard that voice, I'd be like, that's a broad in her 40s.
4: Absolutely.
1: But man, 70. Hello there, Drew Graba Live. 70 is the new 50. Hello?
14: Hey, this is PB. What's up, brother?
1: Eric, what's going on, dude?
14: Hey, a few things. First of all, Martha's awesome. That was my grandmother's name.
1: Oh, cool.
14: As far as the Patriot Act, single worst piece of legislation ever passed.
1: Yep.
14: But the flock cameras, what people don't understand, it's upsetting people. And people really don't know the whole story on them. But we've had red light cameras and cameras all over the place for decades now.
1: Sure.
14: The thing with the flock cameras that people don't understand, it's a privately run company. And they've been granted access to our personal information.
1: Oh.
14: So... And basically what they do, how they make money, they actually don't even charge the government any money to put their cameras up. They don't get paid. They don't pay the government. Nobody pays anybody.
1: How are they making money?
14: But they're making money because, say down here in Sarasota, there's a new business opens up on Beneva and Clark Road, right?
1: All right.
14: They can pay a company, an advertising company. That company will hire Flock and say, monitor the cars that come through this intersection, the 50 that come through the intersection the most, send them advertisements for this restaurant.
1: Oh.
14: Because they're in this area all the time anyways.
1: Wow.
14: So they will go through and monitor, and they'll track all these license plates, and you'll start getting junk mail and emails, all this stuff based on your license plate number, because Flock sells that information so they can advertise to you. That's how they make money.
1: Oh, I did not know any of that.
14: And the government... And your license plate, you know, you go online and try to find somebody's license plate, and you got to jump through hoops. You have to pay for it, and you have to ask for permission to get somebody's info from their license plate.
1: Sure.
14: Flock has all that information readily accessible because they have a contract with almost every local government.
1: Damn, this is, it's even creepier and scarier.
4: Mm-hmm.
1: Thanks, Eric. Appreciate you, dog.
14: It's wild.
1: It is wild.
14: Yes, sir.
1: Thank you. I found out when I had my tire mishap a couple of weeks ago, my the tire guy that I go to told me that tire places will stock certain rare tires based on the car registrations in their area. In other words, if they notice, like, I drive a Volkswagen Tiguan, if they notice that in their vicinity someone registered a Volkswagen Tiguan, they'll stock spares for that tire, even if it's a rare tire, because they know that that person might have a flat tire in their area.
4: All right.
1: Which I thought was pretty cool.
4: Yeah.
1: I don't feel like that's an invasion of privacy, but these damn Flock cameras, that feels wrong. 800-771-1025 is our number. We're talking about the vandalism of Flock cameras. So wrong. So wrong. Don't do that, people. Hello there, Drew Graba Live.
15: Registrations in their area.
16: What?
15: In other words, if you notice, like, I drive,
1: I heard you say what?
15: In their vicinity,
1: can't help but notice you listen to the radio in the background.
15: Spares for that tire, even if it's a rare tire, so they know that that person might have a.
1: Sometimes I just like to hear how I sound saying things.
15: That was pretty cool. I don't feel like that's an invasion.
1: Yeah, we sounded pretty good there.
4: Yeah.
1: Hello, Drew Graba Live.
16: Can you hear me?
1: Beep, beep, beep. Sure can. What's up?
16: Hey, how you doing?
1: Beep, beep, beep, beep.
16: Name's Ryan. How y'all doing today?
1: What's up, Ryan? Very well, thank you, man. How are you today, sir?
16: Hey, I'm doing great. I just had another little thing about the LPRs. What about, like, when you go on the parkways or toll roads?
1: Right.
16: And you got to pay by plate.
1: Yeah, that's an LPR situation for sure, because how else are they going to charge you, right?
4: Right.
16: Yeah, so what do you think about that? So does law enforcement have access to that as well?
1: Well, yeah, law enforcement has access to a license plate lookup. They can just see any plate and look it up, you know, and some of them abuse it and most of them don't. But, I mean, I'm okay with that because that's how they charge you for the friggin' toll roads, which, by the way, last night again, it would have been 53 minutes if I took the damn Howard Franklin Bridge. So I took the back way, got home in 34 minutes.
4: Yeah.
1: When are they going to be done with that crap at the north end of the Howard Franklin Bridge?
4: No idea. No, I was wondering if you were going to be smart and do what we did.
1: I was smart and took the Bayside Bridge because I ain't sitting in that bull crap. 800-771-1025. Hello there.
17: Hey, how's it going, Drew?
1: Very well, thank you. What's going on?
17: Hey, man, I'm just here to waste your time, man. How's it going, man? What y'all talking about?
1: Oh, just this and that, man. This, that, and the third. What are you talking about? What do you want to talk about to waste the time?
17: So I'm out here in Bradenton, man. I'm in hella traffic, man, and it's terrible out here, man. It's terrible.
1: You didn't call to talk about traffic, though. You don't sound like...
17: Yeah, man, it's terrible, I'm listening to your radio station. I love it. I love it. I love you and Mo and everything, man.
1: All right, then don't be lame. If you love us, don't call us some lame-ass...
17: Those Flock cameras, bro, all you got to do is put some Rust-Oleum on that license plate, and you straight.
1: All right, thank you.
4: Rust-Oleum.
1: What is Rust-Oleum?
4: It stops rust, I think.
1: 800-771-1025. Hey, man, just called to say I'm sitting in traffic right now. There's no way you called for that. Hello there, Drew Graba Live. How can I help you?
18: Drew?
1: Yeah.
18: Hey, what's going on?
1: Not much.
18: Hey, I got an observation about the whole Flock camera thing.
1: I love observations.
18: How the sheriff's handling everything.
1: Yeah.
18: You know, they're giving us all the speech like, hey, just trust us, everything's gonna be great. But what we haven't seen is any verification that they've, you know, broken these cameras apart just to make sure that, you know, there's not other technology being used against us. I haven't heard any studies of that or any sheriff's department, you know, putting that kind of information forward. Just an observation that's going on.
1: Solid observation. Thank you. Look. It seems ridiculous for us to complain about invasions of privacy when we carry around government surveillance, advertising surveillance, etc. You know, these little things right here, they're spying on us nonstop. You just talk about, ever since I bought these damn Nike Mind shoes, I'm getting ads for Nike Mind shoes. I'm like, I already bought them. I don't want to buy anymore.
4: Nike owns you.
1: They do. They do. It's the first Nike product that I've purchased in a long time. And I love them. I love these things. I'm not here to tell you that if you've got neuropathy, they're going to help you. I'm just here to say they're helping me tremendously. My awful feet don't feel so awful in these things. And I don't have to wear flip-flops to work anymore. Hello there. Who are you?
19: Hey, I'm Tony from Lakeland.
1: Hey, Tony from Lakeland. What's up?
19: Yeah, so those flock cameras, another reason why they're pushed is for the insurance companies, automobile insurance companies.
1: How so?
19: In the state of Florida, there's about 60% of the drivers that are driving uninsured or underinsured.
1: Oh.
19: So the flock camera uses AI on every single person's tag, and it'll tell the police if you have insurance or not. And the police can just go and they record you driving uninsured. They send it to the police department. The police department can come knocking on your door.
1: Oh, damn. I don't like that. I got an app for my stupid vehicle, and it tells me, it gives me a driving score. Like how the percentage of time I'm driving over 80 miles per hour. Let's see. Drive view. View scores on key driving behaviors. I'm currently at a 72.
20: Why would you do that? You don't know who has access to that.
1: I know. It's so dumb.
20: Yeah. I mean, that would be exactly what an insurance company or insurance companies getting together. Hey, let's do this app, and then we can find out where we need to charge and overcharge and triple charge and surcharge.
1: You're not wrong.
20: I'd delete that toot sweet, as they say.
1: It's a Volkswagen app. I can lock my cars with it.
20: Oh, so you can, man, they got you by the short hairs.
1: I tell you what, August 13th, I'm scoring an 86, baby.
20: Yeah, good for you.
1: 0% nighttime driving. Only 2% of my driving time have I exceeded 80%. I mean 80 miles per hour. Zero hard brakes today.
20: No, that's not bad.
1: Killing it. Overall, since I've gotten the vehicle, I have taken, I've gone 114 hard brakes.
20: Oh, that's a
1: lot.
20: That
1: seems aggressive.
20: That seems like even though you're not going over 80, you're probably going too fast.
1: 1% of the time I'm going over 80. In my old GTI, that would have been a good 20% of the time, at least. Hello there, who are you?
21: Oh, my God. Am I talking to Drew Engel?
1: 800-771-1025 is the number. I thought when school went back in session that we'd stop getting idiots. But
20: no,
1: wrong. It is a Thursday. Hello there, Drew Graba Live.
22: Hello, Dan here.
1: Hi, Drew here.
22: Hey, Drew there and Mo. Good listening to you guys. Hey,
1: thanks.
22: Listen, on the flock camera.
1: Yeah.
22: I missed a few minutes of the episode, but did anybody touch on the fact that let's say you're driving downtown Sarasota where they have the cameras, and an incident takes place you're totally unaware of, but you're driving through the intersection.
1: Yep.
22: It picks up your plate, and next thing you know, you're getting a subpoena in the mail.
1: Ooh.
22: Just because they want to know if you had anything to do with it or if you saw anything. So now you're being taken, you know, you're being subpoenaed for something. You have no clue what's going on.
1: Yeah. No, you're right. And the upside is maybe it'll solve a crime or two. The downside is your privacy. 800-771-1025. I just saw that the FTC, Federal Trade Commission, announced today, if you have Grubhub, they will be sending out hundreds of thousands of payments to settle a lawsuit alleging that Grubhub tricked customers with hidden fees and deceived drivers. 640,000 checks or PayPal deposits to affected app users, which is so interesting. Did you have to opt in or something, or might I just be expecting a check?
20: You might just get one, but I would look it up. Yeah.
1: So cool. 800-771-1025 is our number. 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
24: 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I'm not saying you can't do it, but that's what I would do.
1: I got you. Thank you. 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
25: Hey, yep. So, somebody said something about, I know, it's traveling and there's an AI that reads your license plate.
1: Well, yes, traveling is technically when an NBA player takes more than three steps without dribbling.
25: Oh!
1: I hope that clears
25: things. And he doesn't pivot, does he?
1: Hello, Drew Graba Live.
26: Hey, bud.
1: Hi.
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1: No. Hello, Drew Graba Live. I don't.
0: Hello.
1: Hi.
0: Hello.
1: Hi.
0: Are we going to do this all day or what?
1: You're the one saying hello, and I said hi. What the F do you want?
0: Well, I was calling about the
1: What am I supposed to say when you say hello? I'm being polite. You said hello. I said hi. You said hello again. I said hi.
0: Shouldn't you say 102.5 The Bone?
1: Don't you know what radio station you called, dumbass?
0: No, I don't.
1: What do you want, dickface?
20: What day is it again?
1: Thursday callers. It's a self-fulfilling prophecy.
20: Woo!
1: Hello, Drew Graba Live.
2: Hello?
1: Hi. It's 102.5 The Bone. How can I help you?
2: Hi, I was calling to say, where is the proof that these plot cameras are even helping anybody?
1: Between your mother's leg. Oh, no, sorry. You're a good caller. Yeah, good caller. Sorry, yeah, I'm on alert. I'm on alert. I apologize. I didn't mean that about your mother at all. So I saw one news story yesterday that alleges that a flock camera helped find some kid or something like that. But for every story like that, you read about five or six about officers misusing them, right? Okay, I meant it about your mom. I take back my take back of the insult about your mom. I now double down. Hello.
20: There's somebody protecting their moms.
1: Exactly. I don't want to call this guy. He's going to insult my mom. Hello, Drew Graba Live.
3: Hello.
1: Hi.
3: How are you?
1: Good. It's 102.5 The Bones. Drew Graba Live. How may I be of service to you?
3: Well, I'm curious about these flock cameras. I don't really understand what is they're even doing or when they got put in or anything.
1: It seems like a couple of months ago that we started finding out about them. They're all over the place. And allegedly, they're reading your license plate, sometimes facial recognition, et cetera.
3: So one flocks east, one flocks west, one flocks cuckoo's nest?
20: That was a long process for a lame-ass joke.
1: It really was. 800-771-1025 is our number. Let's come back and give out some prizes for 813 Day.
20: Why? Did you These not just hear it? The people that are listening to us and you want to reward them?
1: Absolutely. They deserve it. These fine people, our customers, if you will, they definitely deserve it. And I'm going to need eight people. If you're familiar with Harry Mack, the rapper, he's a dude who goes on social media and he'll... he's got a little Bluetooth speaker, and he'll go up frequently to urban youths and ask them for words that he can then rhyme, and he'll put them into a freestyle. Well, since it's 813 Day, 813, you know, August 13th, and we're in the 813 Tampa, I'm going to rely on eight of you to give me Tampa-related words, all right? I will then weave those words into a tapestry of a freestyle rap, and whoever's got the best word is going to get a prize next.
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6: Still cumbersome cloggings on your primary roadways. FHP on the scene of a crash in Hillsborough, 275 south at Dale Mabry. Left lane taken up. Crash southbound US 41 at Gibsonton Drive. Fairly sizable slowdown there. Northbound traffic also affected. Williams Road northbound and southbound affected due to a crash around Broadway Avenue. Henderson Road, a crash southbound at Waters Avenue. This is Eric with traffic.
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16: Now, a weather update from the Sun Toyota Weather Center. Sun
17: Toyota. I'm Fox 13 Chief Meteorologist Paul Delegato. Mostly clear and stuffy tonight. We'll see low temperatures in the upper 70s and low 80s on Friday. Not a huge change. Sunny to partly cloudy. There'll be a few afternoon storms and high temperatures low to mid 90s.
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1: I got to tell you something.
0: But that's not the crux of what we're about to do here today. 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They're doing dollar wings for 813 Day at Wicked Oak.
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0: 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They're all around town. But I thought it might be kind of fun. I'm a big fan of Harry Mack, the rapper on social media who gets words from people and then weaves those words into a tapestry of a freestyle rap. I thought we would go to the phone lines like an idiot because they've been so good today and see if we can get 8. I know I skipped 7. 8 Tampa-related words. And then I'll give you a Kodak Black style freestyle.
2: Nice.
0: Using those 8 Tampa words. Let's try it. Hello there, line 1. Who are you and what's your word?
3: Hello?
0: Hi, what's your name?
3: Hi, my name is Jesse. I'm a first-time caller.
0: Jesse, it's so good to hear from you. Thank you very much for calling in today. What can I do for you?
3: I was going to give a word for the Harry Mack rap.
0: Yes. Yep. Is it a Tampa-related word related to the 813 somehow?
3: Suncoast, I believe. It could be, yeah.
0: Absolutely it is. Suncoast. That's the best word we've heard so far, but it's the first word we've heard so far. Hold on 1 second. We'll see if you're a winner. I like that. Hello, who are you?
4: Yo, Valentin Leandro Santiago Fortes. How you doing, papito?
0: 800-771-1025. Hello there, Drew Grabo Live. Who are you?
5: Hey, my name's Winston. What's up, Drew O'Mo?
0: Doing great, Winston. What's your word?
5: I'm going to go with Jasperilla.
0: That's a good one. That's a really good one.
2: Yeah.
0: Hang on 1 second.
2: That's Tampa only.
0: Gasparilla. Suncoast. Gasparilla. Now, Harry Mack doesn't have to write him down. I do, because I'm older than he is.
6: Okay,
0: hello, who are you? What's your word?
6: Hello, who are you?
4: Yo, Valentin Leandro.
0: Hello, Drew Grab Alive. How can I help you?
7: Yeah, this is Ryan. The word is Ebor.
0: It's another good one. Thank you. Hold on.
2: I feel like he was riding off Gasparilla's tip.
0: Yeah, but, you know, there's only so many 813 words. Hello, who are you?
8: Hey, this is Nick.
0: Nick, what's your word, buddy?
8: Brewster.
0: Oh, like in Ybor City.
8: Yeah.
0: All right. Hold on 1 second. Maybe I'll just give it a try with 1, 2, 3, 4 words first, and then I'll go back for 3 more. Stand by. Just get back in that Kodak Black frame of mind. I'm putting it down for the 813. Check it. Yo. Sending this one out to the right side of the Howard Frank.

0: was on Friday night running duty. What?
1: Buccaneers.
0: Yeah.
2: I almost said a swear word. You can't give me Buccaneers and expect me not to say effing queers, right?

0: out in San Francisco, where he go to heaven, they got an electric substation and be causing mad injuries out there. It's crazy.
1: April, is that Jambo?
0: What's your word?
2: Strawberry Festival.
0: What?
2: Strawberry Festival.
0: Yeah, I guess that Plant City's still in the 813.
3: Yeah.
0: What's your word?
4: My word is big guava.

0: What's your word?
1: On Venus.
0: What's your word?
2: What's Lowry, your... Sue.

0: What's your word? What's your word?
1: Tarpon.
0: It's a good one. What's your word?
1: Nebraska Avenue.
0: That's good. On the same point.

0: hand out them shorts. Uh-oh, what's that I see? That's so gross. Why did I do that? Hey, what's your word? Hello?
1: Babe Shore.
0: Babe Shore. Nebraska Avenue.

Damn, I might ask a bud, then she grind me up just like she did her husband. Tiger King, uh-oh, you know he was a husband. Joe Exotic like meth, just like he like boys. Kodak Black bringing this 813 noise, yeah. 813 to the 727. You know I got gates, so you can call me Kevin. Bad rappers get shout-outs in my rhymes, yeah. Just like the Tampa Bay Times.

0: What's your word?
1: Dignitary Cafe.
2: All right. Are we doing a commercial for Ian Beckles now?
0: It might be. You know, let me see if I can.

0: Lightning.
1: Good one.
2: Oh, nice.
1: What's your word?
3: Flamingo.
2: All right. Came out strong in the end.
1: Yeah, that's really good. All right, let me think.
2: You know, Mo rhymes with flamingo.

0: Hashtag La Raza.
1: What's your word?
2: It's swashbuckler.
1: What's your word? Hello, what's your word?
2: Julio, Julio.
1: He died here. Hello, what's your word?
2: Hey.
1: Hi. What's your word?
2: Skyway.
1: Oh, Skyway. Okay. Skyway, swashbuckler. Hello, what's your word? What?
2: You?
1: What's your word?
2: Cuban sandwich.
1: So nothing rhymes with swashbuckler.

0: What's your word?
1: Beef nuts.
0: It's got nothing to do with Tampa. What's your word?
1: Mom Venus.
0: Already done. What's your word?
2: Grouper.
0: Grouper? That's a good one. What rhymes with that? Hello, what's your word?
2: Bo's ice cream.
0: That's good.
3: Yeah, just there.
0: What's your word?
4: Salt Shack.
0: That's also good. One more. What's your word?
4: Tarps off.
0: What?
4: Tarps off.
0: Oh, I like

0: Not bad.
1: Not bad at all.
0: Thank you. Congratulations, Jesse. You hung in there. You gave me the first word, Suncoast. I really feel like that started the whole thing off, so you're going to get a prize. Congratulations.
2: Oh, my gosh. Thank you so much.
0: You're so welcome. Hang on 1 second for me. Oh, what do we got coming up in the moped?
3: Ooh-wee, a name that's the same name as any other name, but it's still the same. Slow down. And a dummy in Illinois takes it all.
0: That's there's nothing Mo hates worse than someone who won the lottery. We got that when we come back with the Mo Betta news. Don't forget, Southern Steers got your dinner plans, even if you don't know what you're cooking. 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
1: Your interstates remain very sluggish, particularly 75 and I-4 and 275 northbound and southbound. Crash Cypress Street eastbound toward Lois Avenue. Howard Franklin to northbound past the midspan. Clogged primarily due to exit 39 road work. Crash Harney Road westbound at Morris Bridge Road. This is Eric with traffic.
2: The temperature is a toasty 106. 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
3: Almost got it. Stand by. Stand by. Got in. Just can't get it in time. Stand by. Nobody move. Nobody move. Here it comes, the intro to the Mo Betta News.
4: 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I have news.
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6: Got it. You did good, my friend.
3: Woo, close one.
6: All right. Let's get the bad news out of the way first. The $1 billion Powerball jackpot was won by some loser in Illinois. A $2 million winner in Massachusetts matched all five numbers and the power play as well. Mm. The winning numbers drawn on Wednesday, 26-60, who cares? But it did produce a $1.40 billion win, which in the end, I believe you will receive $450 million. That's the cash value right there.
3: Damn.
6: From California, Arkansas, Missouri, and Texas, California, Florida, and Tennessee, everybody in there, they won a little bit of $1 million. So you can still win to $2 million if you don't win the big one. But if I win, if I'm going up for the big one, and then you want to hand me $1 million, I'd slap it back in your face.
3: No, you wouldn't.
6: I'm going to pretend like
3: theoretically,
6: theoretically,
3: yeah.
6: I would want to. You may never know of a related story. Who won the $1 billion Powerball jackpot? Because in Illinois, you are allowed to remain anonymous. Illinois law allows any lottery winner with the prize over $250,000 to remain anonymous.
3: Good.
6: When claiming the prize. Right. According to the law, the winner must make a written request that his or her name and municipality of residence be kept confidential. From what I understand, though, this Wawa, was it a Wawa?
3: I know it was a convenience store.
6: Yeah. The guy is trying to do a hard target search, narrowing down the time
3: so that
6: he can look at the cameras and find out who it was. And you know, if he finds out who it was, he's going to blabber his big mouth all over the place too. They shouldn't even be allowed to do that. Why? It's none of your business whatsoever.
3: Let them walk away with their billions of dollars and leave them alone.
6: I would say this, and it might not be news that would ever reach down to us, but I can't imagine you winning $1 billion in a town in Illinois and someone not
3: right
6: under realizing, well, that person just kind of disappeared, or that person
3: whatever happened to Barney.
6: Yeah, that person's driving.
3: Why is he driving a Lambo?
6: Exactly. Yeah. Why'd the whole family move, including a distant relative? And then you start talking. So I would imagine at some point the anonymity will not be fully in whole. But
3: yeah,
6: still, but if you're able to keep it, you know, just down to immediate family, ain't nothing wrong with that. Mm-mm. Trump's handpicked board, this is borderlining on ridiculous. Handpicked board makes another attempt to add name to the Kennedy Center shutter building for renovations.
3: Oh.
6: This is what they're now doing. The New York Times reports that the board, led by the president and largely consisting of loyalists, has voted on a resolution to close down the building for renovations, though that decision is not yet final because the judge still has to approve the shutdown. After getting the renovation done, they will then say renovated by Donald J. Trump.
3: So he found a workaround as to not having it named after him.
6: You got to admire the hustle. You absolutely have to admire the hustle. It would read below Kennedy's on the exterior with the sign reading "Restored and Renovated by President Donald J. Trump."
3: Cool. That's so great.
6: Listen, build your own memorial.
3: He just really likes that Kennedy Center, okay?
6: Yes. Well, I mean, it is a storied piece of architecture. 68 school zone speed violations issued on the first day of classes in Bradenton. Slow down, people. Slow down. Or if you have deep pockets, drive as fast as you want.
3: Sure.
6: School is back in full swing, as we know. Bradenton police say some drivers need a refresher on the rules. They go out to say every year they hope you're going to have zero violations. It never happens.
3: Of course
6: there were 68 drivers who were caught Monday going more than 10 miles per hour over the posted speed limit. That comes with a $100 violation. Everywhere in the world, there are speed limits, Kramer says, and that is Police Chief Josh Kramer. It's to keep people safe. That's the whole idea, especially in a school zone. During the 2025 school year, a driver was caught on camera going 73 miles per hour. Just think about that, Kramer goes on to add. 73 miles an hour in a 15 or 20 mile an hour zone. He says that's criminal. I hope that means that person was arrested and put into jail.
3: Yeah.
6: You can only hope that. And yes, school is in, folks. I know it's Hillsborough.
3: Hillsborough's back. Polk's back.
6: Yeah, they're all back.
3: Pelinellis is back.
6: Yeah,
3: everybody's back.
6: Right. No. Apparently not my Bowie's, Catholic school.
3: Oh.
6: Next week. Get her in there. St. Petersburg, Clearwater International, that's pie to you and me, announces a $145 million modernization project.
3: Wow.
6: Yeah. We really do need a full modernization, Michael Ruth. Said who represents the airport. Some of the thing is like a new sanitary sewer line, a new roof, the two jet bridges that we currently have, we need to replace those. Now, I love Pi. I'm happy to be at Pi.
3: But
6: part-time Federale job. It's an antiquated airport. It looks like it was built when there were maybe 250,000 people in the city.
3: Yeah.
6: And that's it.
3: The parking situation is just insane.
6: It is when it's overflowing. That is for sure. There are two checkpoints, checkpoint A and checkpoint B.
3: Got it.
6: By comparison, Tampa has 10 checkpoints. 10.
3: 10?
6: We've got two.
3: Oh.
6: That's it.
3: Okay.
6: But obviously, Tampa being the large airport, it's still, you know, and you do have just the one carrier, Allegiant, but you do need to make it look a little better. It's a beautiful small building, but that will be nice. I don't plan on being around that long. Oh, wow. This money spent was well spent. The airport was focusing on a terminal expansion project, but started shifting its priorities when infrastructure needs became apparent and the cost of the terminal project started to balloon. So there you go. Good things on the horizon for St. Petersburg Clearwater International Airport. Still under TSA government surveillance. That's right. Talking about all that Flock talk, and I had this story lined up. Flock is going to add privacy guardrails to camera system amid the backlash. Flock Safety will implement new privacy and data retention policies as pressure grows on the automated license plate operator to prevent its technology from being abused or used to conduct mass surveillance. The company announced today that it will reduce its default data retention window from 30 to 7 days. That's better. Cutting the amount of time data will sit in Flock systems. Agencies can still change the retention period in coordination with state or local policy. It will also introduce an option for cities to control which types of offenses call for other agencies' access to the Flock cameras in an effort to give communities more control over data sharing while still permitting collaborations when needed.
3: Sounds like they don't understand. There's a lot of pushback.
6: Yes. But I would say both of those things that they want to implement are probably in the best interest of a public that wants a certain amount of privacy.
3: Yes.
6: Yeah.
3: Even in public.
6: Yeah. Flock offers a system of license plate readers, video cameras, and audio detection devices that record license plate numbers along with vehicle information, such as the make, model, color, and bumper stickers. That's pretty much the vehicle, the entirety of the vehicle. A Florida super speeder says he was trying to get to Bucky's bathroom.
3: Oh.
6: 60 miles away.
3: 60?
6: A man told a deputy.
3: Well, they got night bathrooms.
6: Yeah, they do. They lie in Brevard County. A man told a deputy that he was trying to get to Bucky's to use the bathroom after he was caught driving 117 miles per hour in Brevard County. But the sheriff's office said he was 60 miles from his destination, which is why he was probably speeding. The deputy who stopped him was conducting traffic enforcement on Interstate 95 when that car drove past at 117 miles per hour. Omar Salomon abruptly changed lanes and tailgated other vehicles when he initiated a pursuit. He eventually performed the traffic stop, and that is when he was told that he was trying to go to the Bucky's bathroom. The bathrooms at Bucky's, quote, are exceptionally clean.
3: They are, and there are a lot of them. But do you think they let him go to the bathroom? Like if they pull you over, can you request, like, okay, good, arrest me, take my car. Can I just please use a restroom?
6: I mean,
3: it beats the hell out of making in your pants in a cop car.
6: Yeah, I don't want to be cleaning out the back of my patrol car.
3: No.
6: I might let him go in the bushes.
3: Yeah.
6: You know.
3: And then arrest him for public urination.
6: Yeah, exactly. Double charge. In less famous music news, famous rapper, and I put famous in quotes, says he's ditching the U.S. for South Korea permanently. NBA Youngboy. yeah, no.
3: Dude, I will tell you, I saw that news story and I thought, NBA young boy, who cares? This guy's nothing.
6: Right. Uh-oh.
3: Did you know this dude is incredibly proficient in two areas?
6: All right.
3: Number one, all right? This dude has had 34 albums chart in the Billboard 200, which is the most of any rapper in history.
6: Wow.
3: If you had asked me how many albums NBA Youngboy had, I would have said 3, 4, 5.
6: Yeah.
3: He has charted 34 albums in the Billboard 200.
6: How is it that we've never heard of him?
3: I've heard of him. I just didn't know he was that proficient. Yeah. The other thing he's very proficient at, fathering kids.
6: How many?
3: He's 26 years old. He is the father of at least 11 children with 8 different baby mama.
6: He trying to beat Cannon's record. He may have beaten Cannon's record.
3: I think
6: he did
3: beat Cannon's record.
6: I think Nick Cannon. Well, no, you said how many? 11?
3: 11 with
6: yeah,
3: eight.
6: I think Cannon's only got 10. Yeah. Well, this is how popular he is. And I'd heard the name just once. But again, if you've got 20-something albums that are doing that, it should be kind of not necessarily a household name, but
3: right,
6: it should be being bandied about a lot. He did an Open Thoughts web series in less than 24 hours after it premiered on YouTube. It had garnered 1.8 million views.
3: How is this guy so big?
6: I doubt that without him being a household name. Marco quickly establishes that the interview is taking place in South Korea, admitting to his guest that if it was first time traveling internationally, young boy, a Baton Rouge, Louisiana native, whose real name is Kentrell Deshaun Galden.
3: He looks like a Kentrell.
6: Yeah, also mentioned that it was his first time in South Korea and that he has enjoyed his time there very much. When asked what was different about Korea, young boy was blunt at first, stating simply that he liked the country because it is out of the way. He then elaborated, saying, I get the energy, too. I feel it's very safe here and very clean. It progressed the conversation to how much the prolific rapper has left in the tank. Young boy, also known as YB and a slew of other nicknames, as you said, 34 albums charted in the Billboard 200, which is the most of any rapper in history. Unfortunately for his notoriously insatiable fan base, 26, the father of 11, said he only has one or two albums left and just one more tour.
3: Oh,
6: yeah,
3: no.
6: There you go. Yeah.
3: Only one album left. Jeez, he's put out 34 of them that have charted.
6: Marco asked the big question, finally, does YB ever see himself moving back to the United States? The answer was simple, yet bold, never in life.
3: I've got one of his singles right here if you want to hear it.
6: I'm dying to hear what his style is like.
3: All right, this one. Let's see. All right, here is NBA Youngboy, also known as Youngboy Never Broke Again.

0: That
1: sounds a lot like Kodak Black.
0: A little bit. Yeah, all these rappers, I know, they sound alike.
1: And in larger news, Michael Jackson's child sex trafficking lawsuit has been dismissed.
0: Wait, what? He's dead, Mo.
1: Exactly. Well, I don't know what they were going to do, but it has been dismissed in favor of arbitration. So there you go. I guess the people that are in charge of his estate would probably like it gone away so that they don't have to dole out money.
0: Oh.
1: Right there. Although the allegations are horrific, the court is without discretion to do aught but enforce the language of the arbitration clause, Judge Vera wrote in his decision. While plaintiffs are fully within their rights to raise questions about unconscionability, those challenges must be presented later before an arbitrator. So there you go.
0: Okay.
1: That is a Mo Betta.
0: Thank you, Maurice.
1: You're welcome, Drew.
0: When we come back, I have a list here of classic films that Apple TV is dropping. 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It's quite exciting because there are some bona fide classic films here. 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
4: Wreck reported in Hillsboro, northbound Himes Avenue toward Idlewild Avenue. Incident Pinecrest Manor Boulevard at Manhattan Avenue. Report of a wreck Hillsboro Avenue eastbound at around George Road and Sheldon Road northbound crash. This is north of Waters Avenue. This is Eric with traffic.
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15: I'm Fox 13 Chief Meteorologist Paul Delgado. Mostly clear and stuffy tonight. We'll see low temperatures in the upper 70s and low 80s on Friday. Not a huge change. Sunny to partly cloudy. There'll be a few afternoon storms and high temperatures low to mid-90s.
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me leave a conversation before he went on stage at Reggae Rise Up. It was the weirdest, not weirdest, the coolest thing. His manager, Edward, and I have been chatting for a while on Instagram. He's like, hit me up when you guys get to Rise Up. I'm like, all right. I hit him up. He's like, come backstage. I'm like, all right. We come backstage, there's freaking Yellow Wolf. So we talk to him for a couple seconds. They go, well, let you get to it. He's like, yo, where you think you're going, man? You can't just walk away like that. I'm like, wait, what? No, I'm...

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That is insane. It does not feel that old. But the very first episode, Cartman gets an anal probe, made its debut on Comedy Central today in history. And I can't wait for the new season. The most recent one,

0: impregnating Satan with a baby that is going to be the Antichrist, and then J.D. Vance trying to abort the baby, and then the graphic sex scenes between Trump and Vance. Oh, my God. Like nothing you've ever seen. And poor Towley got caught up in it.
1: Oh, not Towley.
0: Oh, no, and you know what they use Towley for. Oh, poor yeah. guy. Oh, no. All right, so there's some movies being released onto Apple TV. I don't know why this is trending news, but in one of the many news sources I go to for stuff to talk about, this was all over it. Apple TV just added a bunch of classic movies to stream for free. So if you are on the Apple TV, like I am, here are some films that you can now watch. The Martian.
1: Nice.
0: I thought that was good.
1: One of Ridley Scott's best.
0: Yeah, absolutely. It was good.
1: Surprisingly funny.
0: Yeah. With the potatoes and whatnot.
1: Yeah.
0: Arrival. I don't remember that one. I know I saw it. Oh, yeah. Amy Adams, Jeremy Renner, Forrest Whitaker.
1: Where'd they arrive from?
0: Space. It's an alien visitation movie. Bourne Identity, hands down one of the best action films in the history of man. Like, I love those Bourne movies.
1: Not seen one.
0: They're so good.
1: Apparently so, because they keep making them.
0: They do. And Matt Damon, this is what, like, I liked Matt Damon okay. And then when the Bourne movies came out, I'm like, this dude does not get the credit that he deserves. He is a modern day James Bond. And the concept, they created him into a killer for the government. But they like brainwashed him, and he doesn't really know who he is. I think you'd really like them. They're clever.
1: No doubt.
0: I will always watch, like, anytime they're on television, doesn't matter which one it is, except if it's one without Damon, I got to watch it.
1: That's what I was going to ask you. Am I mistaken, or didn't they replace him with Renner?
0: They did. Not really replace him, but Renner was in one instead of Matt Damon, right. But then they went back to Damon, okay. I think, in the Supremacy or Identity or whatever. All right. Looper. Bruce Willis, Joseph Gordon-Levitt.
1: A great science fiction movie, time travel movie, much better than it should be.
0: But okay.
1: Yeah, really, really, really good.
0: I like JGL. He's really good.
1: Yeah.
0: Now we're getting to the good ones. You ready for this?
1: Yep.
0: E.T.
1: All right.
0: E.T. on Apple TV. The Proposal.
1: No, let's go back for a second.
0: Yep.
1: Could you right now in your station in life, because I don't think I could sit down and watch E.T. and enjoy it again.
0: Three times in a row. Mm-hmm. Hello, who are you?
2: Hi, Melissa, I called you about the summer bash that you guys had mentioned, you and John. And I was thinking if you had it at the beach club, we would donate 10% to veterans or something. Like, let's make it a thing.
0: What?
2: Any thoughts?
0: My thought is what? What? What
2: are you remember? Who am I speaking with? I'm so sorry.
0: Oh, I'm Ricky, the phone screener for Drew Graba Live. Could you turn your radio down, please?
2: Oh, I'm sorry. Last time I called, actually, I don't know if there was no sunscreener. Drew answered the phone himself, like, online. So I figured I was... It's my first time calling, so I thought that's how it worked. Like,
0: We had an incident, ma'am. I'm sorry. He had to stop answering the phone calls by himself. We had a very unfortunate incident with a child who needed help. And then Mr. Graba mocked him. And it turned out the child... was pushed by Eric Clapton out of a 27-story building and died.
2: So. Oh, yeah. That makes sense. Yeah. No, I get it. I'm in the hospitality industry. I run the beach club. It's in Siesta Key. And I know that John and Drew used to partner on things, and they both had mentioned a summer bash in Siesta Key. Okay?
0: I'm sorry. I'm just trying to type all this for Mr. Garabo. Yep. I'm his phone screener.
2: Yep, got it.
0: Okay. Yep. Bash, Siesta Key, summer bash. Donate to
2: Hold on.
0: What's that?
2: So anyway, yeah. So they had sent it online or on the phone. I wound up being on social media, and they're like, let's make it happen. Right. Well, you know how those things go. You don't make it happen.
0: Sure.
2: If they are going to have a summer bash, we're willing, as the beach club, we're the biggest venue in Siesta Key.
0: Oh.
2: We're willing to donate. Like, we have the barbecue food. Like, I sent them pictures. Like, if you're having a party, that's where you have it.
0: I'm trying to type all this for Mr. Garaba so he can read it up on the screen.
2: Yep.
0: Barbecue food. Okay. All right. All right. I'm going
2: to
0: put
2: We're willing to give 10%
0: to give 10% charity. Okay. I'm just gonna put you on. I'm just gonna put you on a brief hold, and then you'll speak to Mr. Garabo. If you could just do me a huge favor. It would mean a lot to Mr. Grubb. He's kind of struggling today. His grandmother has been ill, but it looks like she's getting better. So if you don't mind, the call will go very well if you would just ask Mr. Grubb how his grandmother's doing right at the very beginning of the call.
2: Thank you for the tip. I will. Absolutely.
0: No problem.
2: Thank you.
0: No problem whatsoever. I'm just going to put you on a brief hold. You'll hear a boop, and then Mr. Grubb will be speaking with you, okay?
2: Great. Thank you.
0: Okay. Yes, sure thing. Hold on one second. All right. 800-771-1025. Maurice, looks like we got a call on line one. Hello. Looks like you're calling from Siesta Key. Who are you?
2: Hi, it's Melissa Fisher. Drew, we spoke a little bit on social media.
0: Hey, Melissa Fisher from Siesta Key, the beach club down there. Barbecue food.
2: That's right. That's right.
0: What's
2: Thank
0: up?
2: Thank you for remembering.
0: Of course.
2: Before I start, I lost my grandmother, and she was my favorite person on the planet. I heard your grandmother's doing better. So is that true?
0: My grandmother's been dead for 5 years.
2: Oh, he was messing with me.
0: Who is messing with you? I'm sorry.
2: Your screen caller. He told me to ask about your grandmother.
0: Who did?
2: Your screen caller.
0: My screen caller.
2: You don't know who works for you?
0: No, we outsourced our call screening to a separate room in Calcutta.
2: He told me to ask about your grandmother.
0: That's brutal.
2: So now I'm really offensive, so I apologize.
0: Oh, my God. Oh, I don't think...
2: All right. So I'm calling to tell you, I really want to do this summer bash. It's funny, though, kind of evil.
0: Damn it,
2: it's
0: Grandma.
2: An evil funny.
0: I miss you, Grandma.
2: Any chance of having a party at Beach Club now is probably dead in the water.
0: Like my grandma, she drowned.
2: I'll get a lifeguard out there, I promise. Anyway, so I was thinking if we had it, you know, with everything going on, remember I said that we would donate to charity?
0: I just can't think about anything except for my drowning grandma now.
2: I'm going to kill your screen caller. I'm going to kill him. I was thinking we would donate 10% of our sales to, I was thinking like Florida Vet, you know, charity of your choice.
0: Sure.
2: Let's have this party,
0: what
2: Drew.
0: What about elderly drowning prevention?
2: Yes, it's all about the education.
0: That's
2: done.
0: Right.
2: Done
0: right.
2: And done.
0: Thanks, Melissa. We'll see you soon. 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
3: Hey, I was calling about that rapper you guys were talking about earlier.
0: Yes.
3: He sucks.
0: Well, he's got 34
3: Absolute
0: albums.
3: Garbage.
0: He's got, I mean, you can say that if you want to. I don't know how many albums you have that are in the top 200. 34 of them, dude.
3: Oh, I got zero. But he's just garbage. I like a lot of rap music, but he's garbage.
0: Well, you can't you may not care for him, but he has 34 albums that charted in the Billboard Top 200. I might not care for him, but you have to give it up to a dude who has 34 albums that charted in the top 200 on Billboard, dude.
3: Yeah, but there's a lot of kids out there.
0: Yeah, and you probably have sex with them. What's your point?
3: Kids, like little kids.
0: All right, what rappers do you like?
3: Starlito and Don Tripp. Great rappers.
1: Oh, man, those are good ones.
0: No one's ever heard of them.
1: I have.
0: You have?
3: What?
0: You say Carlitos?
3: Thank you, Mo. You're great.
1: Thank you.
0: He's making fun of you, you idiot. You just are too dumb to realize it. Starlito? Scarlito or Starlito?
3: Starlito. Look him up. He used to play a little snippet.
0: I'm trying to find him. Starlito. His biggest song has 1 million streams.
1: A million, Drew. That's a lot.
0: That's not a lot at all. Starlito.
3: Let's play it. Try him out. Little? You would like him, Drew.
0: I bet I won't.
3: He's a real rapper. He's a real rapper. You should try him out.
0: This guy on the phone is an imbecile. This guy sucks too.
4: Yeah. I tossed the fortune down the wishing well. Still, I got no better luck than yesterday.
0: Dude, that guy sucks.
1: You didn't even give it a chance. God.
0: That guy sucks. Hello, Drew Graba Live.
3: Hello? Hey, Drew. Hey, Mo.
0: Hey, what's up, dude?
3: Hey, what's up? 863 Vic.
0: Hey, what's up, Vic? How you doing, man?
3: Hey, man, I heard you talk about Mr. In Between, bro.
0: God, that show sucks. Did you have a hard time getting through, like, the first four episodes, Vic? Be honest.
3: I ain't going to lie to you. Episode 5 is where the action kicks in.
1: I'm telling you.
0: I fall for the banana in the tailpipe, Vic.
3: Also, Shogun's a good one. I know we were talking about that last one, I want to give you another one just in case.
0: All right. Maybe I'll try episode 5. I don't know.
3: I mean, you don't got to. I mean, I don't want to be, Bill, you don't come and watch it. Whatever, do what you got to do, you know. You know, I know you watch it with your girl, so you know, find something y'all like watching together, but I don't know. If you do give it another chance, I mean, you might like it, whatever. Shogun, right. Give it a chance, though, too. That was a good one.
0: All right, I'll try it right after I listen to MC Starlito. He's got, It's Strict Over Here. Let's see.

0: I love you like mild chicken? Did he really just say, I love you like mild chicken? Nobody likes mild chicken. You like spicy chicken. Hello, how may I help you?
1: Yes, I want a ticket to see Blue October playing Hot Girl News. I was wondering if I get a status update on those.
0: You're the man, Tony. I love you. I love you like mild chicken. Is mild chicken for some reason beloved? Ain't that guy paying attention to trends? Because hot chicken is the trend. Nobody loves mild chicken. Starlito. Let's see. These are Starlito instrumentals. Hold on one second. Let's see if he's got something that I could make a rap about mild chicken or chicken tenders or perhaps... also coming to Apple TV, The Proposal, don't know that one. iRobot.
2: That was an okay Will Smith joint.
0: Now get ready. Forgetting Sarah Marshall, one of the most hilarious comedies on the planet Earth. That Dracula's Wedding thing was just so great. Sixth Sense, Gone Girl, Zoolander, Zodiac, that's a great one with Jake. Beautiful Mind, The Aviator, and The Rookie. So there's some really good movies dropping on.
2: Rookie.
0: What was The Rookie?
2: I think it was like Clint Eastwood and Charlie Sheen. Horrible movie. Well, I mean, and Clint directed it too. Big misfire.
0: Was it was it about a baseball player, a football player, or
2: no,
0: a cop?
2: They were a cop and his new partner, The Rookie.
0: Oh, yeah, there you go. That makes sense. Hello.
3: Hi, is this the abuse hotline where you call to be abused?
0: Not necessarily. I mean, I don't just abuse everyone or anyone, but you gotta, you know, I might, it's possible. Why? You looking for a little abuse?
3: Oh, heck no. I had enough. I'm a psych nurse. I just got off 12 hours.
0: Oh, geez, no. You don't deserve abuse. Let me rub them tootsies for you. You'll be fine.
3: Well, you have a wonderful day.
0: Thanks, darling. Appreciate the call a lot. Have a good one. 800-771-1025. All right. Lil N-word instrumental. Probably can't play that. Let's see. Is this a Starlito instrumental?

it's all syncopated weirdness. Look, I'm not an NBA Youngboy fan at all, but like, this guy makes NBA Youngblood look like friggin' Kendrick Lamar.

0: chicken, and you know I want my lunch back. Oh, I like them spicy thighs from Popeyes, like the red beans and rice, like the mashed potatoes and the biscuit too. Who loves mild chicken? I find myself very offended by that lyric.
1: That's a very odd lyric.
0: Hello, who are you?
2: Hey, Drew. Hey, Mo. It's Mike Land O'Lakes.
0: What up, Mike?
2: How you doing, my brother?
0: Good.
2: Sorry, Mo. Hey, congratulations, Drew. Great news. But don't forget, if you're going to continue that rap about spanking your chicken, okay?
0: What?
3: That was not a...
0: Congratulations. Great news. Spanking my chicken. I don't know what... Thanks, Mike. Thank you. 800-771-1025 is our number. I'm so confused. Thank you, Maurice.
1: Thank you, Drew.
0: we had a fun one today. There is one more thing I have to tell you, fine people. Fran Hosch got it. 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
5: Clearing those earlier wrecks, Hillsborough Avenue around George Road and Himes Avenue toward Idlewild. Crash South Falkenberg Road, both northbound and southbound affected at Adamo Drive. In Pinellas, a crash North Belcher Road and Greenbrier Boulevard. Wrecked Park Boulevard and 113th Street North. This is Eric with traffic.
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0: know what I'm saying? I think you do.
1: Check 1, 2. Let's go, let's go, let's go. All systems are go.
2: Make some noise.
1: 3, 2, 1.
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0: It's 102.5 The Bone. Good morning, everybody. It is Thursday, August 13, 2026, and we are coming to you live. Good morning. How is everybody doing?
1: Good.
0: Good morning.
2: Morning.
3: Good morning.
0: I went outside this morning. I didn't see any meteors.
3: Meteors?
0: I thought it was a big meteor shower. Yeah, it was a big meteor shower last night,
2: right? Yeah, it's supposed to be the most falling stars.
0: They said it was pre-dawn.
2: Gravity. There was the eclipse. Like, everything happened.
0: They said it was pre-dawn was supposed to be the most busiest time, too. So, I mean, maybe that's still another hour away. Or no,
2: probably. Was it pre-dawn yesterday or pre-dawn today?
0: Today.
2: Okay.
0: But I went out at about 5:30 and took a look around and didn't see nothing.
2: Hmm.
0: Yeah. I'm just standing out in my driveway like lunatic in my underwear, just staring at the sky.
3: Yeah, sometimes in your areas with a lot of light, it's more difficult. I know that.
2: Yeah, for sure.
0: Yeah, but they said also, I heard this on the ever-informative John Senning show, that it was also a time where the natural light was dim. It was good for it.
4: It was not a full moon.
0: It was not a full moon.
4: No moon at all.
0: Right,
4: so that's why you could see it.
0: There wasn't a lot of natural light. Right. So. Anyway, good morning, everybody. How's everyone doing?
1: Good.
4: Good.
0: I did not sleep very well last night because of a variety of things, including my low blood sugar alarm that keeps going off while I'm sleeping.
2: Oh, really?
0: Oh, my God.
2: Is your blood sugar falling while you're sleeping?
0: Yes.
2: Hmm. Interesting. Yes.
0: You want to put that in ChatGPT and tell me what it says? I don't know. It told me to keep orange juice or candy by my bed. Well, yeah, I'm going to get up in the middle of the night and just start eating candy.
2: I mean, you're like doing it whenever you go to the fridge.
0: Carmen, it would be the first time I got up and snacked in the middle of the night. Yeah, that's true. On candy, no less.
2: Are you eating carbs or sweets before, like at dinner time? Or are you eating pasta or doing something like that? Because that can cause your blood sugar to crash.
0: Yeah, no, I mean, I usually eat dinner, whatever I have for dinner, sometime around

0: sleep due to your body's circadian rhythm and hormone changes. For people with diabetes, sleeping poses specific risk for dangerous drops or early morning spikes. Managing nighttime levels requires tracking patterns and sometimes adjusting habits or medication.
1: Yeah, so I'm wearing the thing, trying to check it out.
2: It says here, when in doubt, eat a hot dog.
1: Yeah, right?
2: Yeah.
1: But it's not the hot dog day.
3: No.
1: But Joe,
3: yeah.
1: Tell them the good news.
3: Oh, the good news is, Gio, I have several choices for us today. I have taquitos.
2: What?
3: Oh, yeah.
1: I didn't even know about this.
3: Yeah, I have double beef stuffed taquitos.
1: Oh.
3: I have spring rolls and egg rolls.
0: See, those all seem much better. Yeah. I was in Publix yesterday and I went over to the freezer section and I looked
1: at... What do you got their rolls over here?
0: I looked at a few different things and they had pretzel dogs.
1: Oh.
0: But I don't think those are going to crisp up right.
3: Yeah.
0: Because they're really, they're very doughy. Whatever, yeah. And then they did have the pancake dogs.
2: Yeah,
1: oh boy,
2: that's what we need.
0: I think with the spring roll, the egg roll, the taquito, those are going to crisp up much better because they have a thinner. Where those are thick, I feel like you're going to bite into them and go, "Oh, these are raw."
1: Yeah.
2: Joe, fired up.
3: Okay,
4: well, if they're already cooked, you're just warming them up.
1: Yeah, but if it's all crispy,
0: yeah, that's the thing.
2: We got to get that good crisp.
0: Yeah,
4: but you know what? Do you want a crispy pretzel?
1: Yeah.
0: Yes.
4: You want a soft and fluffy pretzel?
0: Nah. Mm. Crispy.
1: Listen,
2: we're doing our thing over here.
4: Right? My bad.
0: You can have soft pretzels over there.
2: Yeah. I don't know what you're doing over there, but we're doing our thing over here.
1: I'd like to point out that I did a good inspection on the rollers yesterday, Joe.
3: Yes.
1: A lot of people were saying the rollers were disgusting and there was food on them and all that. There's no food on them. They get stained.
3: Yeah.
1: From the, I guess the juices from the hot dog or whatever, but it's not able to be wiped down or cleaned. And there's nothing, like you can't scratch it off.
3: No, you have to be very careful. If you scratch the rollers, it's not going to cook them right.
2: Those middle rollers, though, they have food debris on there.
1: Well, I didn't see. I just looked at some of them. But I have a griddle outside, like the big flat one. And I watch videos on how to clean that. And they say the best thing to do, and I don't know that you can do that necessarily with this thing, we talked about it the other day, is get ice.
0: Yes.
1: Put ice on it. And that definitely helps out. My griddle, as much as it was used for a while, came out pretty clean once you put the ice on there.
0: Okay. Figure it out, ice hole.
3: All right.
1: You know what else they use, Joe? You know what the secret ingredient to cleaning those things is?
3: What?
1: WD-40.
3: Oh, yeah.
1: I have some WD-40. WD-40 is harmless.
3: Yep.
1: If ingested.
3: It's fish oil.
1: It's fish oil.
3: Yeah.
1: And it is amazing to clean the grill.
0: Get a hot dog, spray a little
1: WD-40
0: on it.
1: That
0: glizzy will slide right down.
1: Yeah.
2: I sent you a couple of videos last night, Joe, about cleaning procedures for the rollers. Yeah.
1: Okay. Oh, good. That. Thank you, Gio. See, Gio's contributing. I'm like Carmen, who just...
0: It's funny,
1: down.
0: Though.
4: I'm not there.
0: It's funny. Gio is complaining like crazy the other day, and I think it was because he complimented Joe too much. Yeah. He felt like he had to balance it out.
3: Even it up.
1: Yeah. So I didn't get much sleep because the alarm was going off, for a little bit, and I don't hear it. It's just a gentle little cricket, you know.
0: Yeah.
1: And my wife's slapping me in the arm because she can hear everything. And right after I shut it off, I'm laying there. I had like four dreams about Steve Simone for after yesterday's show.
0: Yeah.
1: Yeah. We were just best friends in all my dreams, just me and Steve hanging out.
0: Okay.
1: And then 1:17 in the morning, my phone rings.
0: Really? Oh. That's never good news.
1: Panic.
0: Yeah.
1: Because I didn't know it at the time, but my son wasn't home.
0: Oh.
1: I would have been freaking out because it's a phone number that I don't know from Pinellas County. I couldn't imagine the only thing that I could think of that it was some listener who got my phone number was like, hey, this is Michael.
0: Right.
1: Because it wasn't anonymous, but it just had no name attached to it. Gets better.
3: Oh.
1: I go, hello? And it's a woman. And she goes, hey. And I go, hey. And she goes, it's D. And I go, okay. And she goes, you picked me up on the interstate the other day.
0: No.
2: What?
1: I actually had to stop and wake up and go, did I do that? Did I pick up somebody on the interstate? And I go, what's that? And she goes, you picked me up on the interstate the other day. And I wanted so badly to be like, did we have sex? Did I just ask her? But she, I said, hey, you got the wrong guy. And she goes, this is not. With my phone number, and I go, no, you're a couple numbers off. And she's like, oh, sorry. Yeah, no problem. 1:00 in the morning.
0: Sorry, yeah.
1: D. D. I, then when I heard D, I'm like, if this is a D,

0: butts joke, I'm not going to be appreciated.
1: By the way, what is the situation there? You picked me up on the interstate, and now I'm calling you at 1:17 in the morning.
2: Yeah,
1: what's up?
0: Yeah, I mean, I would imagine so, right? That's got to be shady as all hell.
1: Did I leave my teeth in your cab?
0: And she sounded like, while she was talking to me, she was having other conversations. Like, things were going on, you know?
1: My brother forwarded me a voicemail that he got that I got to tell you, I'm not positive this lady wasn't pleasuring herself while she was leaving the voicemail.
0: Can you send that to me?
1: Do you want to hear it?
0: Yes.
1: Yeah, yeah. I mean, we can, I don't know, beep out whatever the name is.
0: Yeah.
1: But it's crazy. I mean, she's very breathy and this and that. Here, if you can listen.
3: Hello, this is Roy with Affiliated Insurance, your local Florida Police Agency. We have previously helped you with your health insurance in the past. So I'm just reaching out to former clients. If you would like insurance situation or see if there may be other options available to you.
4: Oh, there's other options.
3: One of our agents would be happy to help.
5: She has an OnlyFans.
0: Do you hear the humming in the background?
1: Yeah.
0: A little buzz?
1: Yeah.
0: Carmen.
5: What?
0: I just thought of something.
5: Okay.
0: Do you want to try and call back the woman who called me at 1:00?
1: Oh, yes. Yeah, why not?
5: Sure.
1: She called at 1:17. You call at 6:11. That's how it works. Them's the rules.
0: All right. Hold on a second.
1: When she answers, you should go, hey, did I pick you up on the interstate the other day? See what she says.
0: No, because if she did connect with that guy last night, you know what I mean? She could be with him.
4: Huh? Yeah. By the way, real quick, WD-40 is not safe for consumption. It's a standard WD-40 is petroleum-based chemical blend meant for mechanical use only. Swallowing can cause serious harm to your body.
0: It's not. You're not supposed to ingest it, but it's safe if you do. You know what I'm saying?
4: If ingested, WD-40 enters your lungs, can cause severe lung damage, chemical pneumonia, or death. Seek medical attention immediately.
1: Sounds safe.
4: Typically triggers stomach irritation, nausea, vomiting, and diarrhea.
0: Right. I'm just saying, if you put it on your grill and clean your grill, and all of a sudden you missed one little spot there, it's not gonna kill you.
1: You said it was safe to ingest.
0: Yeah.
4: Joe said fish oil. Put it on your hot dog.
0: Yeah. I mean, safe to ingest. Like, you're not gonna die if you have a little bit on your grill. Not spray it in your mouth.
4: It says call poison control immediately if ingested.
1: By the way, you can also take a little bit of arsenic. But you know what I mean?
0: Builds up good tolerance.
1: Yeah.
0: I sent you the number.
5: Yes, I got it.
0: What do you want? How do we handle this?
5: Oh, I already tried calling.
0: Oh, you did?
5: Yeah.
0: What happened? That's right.
5: It rang to voicemail.
0: Is there a message or is it automatic voicemail?
5: Automatic. Yeah, I can't hear who it is, but it says if you want to leave a message for number.
0: Gotcha.
5: Yeah.
0: Oh. All right.
5: But I imagine, you know, she was up at 1:00.
4: Did you leave a message?
5: No. Did you hear me?
0: Snooty.
5: Oh, no. I was just saying, like, I had my mic on.
0: Today is 813 day, August 13th.
1: Mm.
0: And a lot of people are running specials today, including the brisket shop, which is making Cuban sandwiches today.
1: Oh,
0: I don't like the Cuban sandwich.
1: Mm.
0: I'm not a fan of anything on it. Not the combination together. I don't like it.
4: Right. You're not really a cold cut guy at all.
0: No, I just learned this year to eat turkey sandwiches.
4: Yeah. Mm.
0: However, I feel like if the brisket shop made it, I would love it.
4: Yeah, for sure.
0: Right? I feel like if the brisket shop is making any sort of sandwich, I would absolutely love whatever is on it.
4: I'm sure it's next level.
0: I'd like pickles. I don't like pickles on a sandwich. The same way I'm with tomatoes. I like tomatoes. I don't like tomatoes on a hamburger.
4: Yeah.
0: I like the crunch of a pickle, but I feel like it takes away from the taste of whatever else you're eating.
4: I love a Cuban sandwich.
0: You do,
4: especially when it's pressed.
6: Yeah, it's extra pressed.
4: Yeah, man, it's good stuff.
0: Yeah, Cuban, nice flat hard sandwich is good.
1: Cubans are good, but it's not something that I go for. You know what I mean? Like,
0: I'm not excited today.
1: But if I've had Cuban sandwiches and I like them, but it's not something that I seek out.
0: Right.
5: It's the perfect thing because it has the cheese, the mustard, and the pickles.
1: Yeah.
5: I switch out the ham for turkey personally, but.
0: That's the other thing. I don't really like ham.
5: Yeah.
0: I do like pork and I do like all the other side thing, but I don't like when it comes to cold cuts. I don't like the ham.
4: The hand carved Cuban at Alessi Bakery is
0: Alessi makes
4: insane.
0: Great food. Yeah.
4: So good.
5: Double pressed, so it's extra crispy.
0: I went to Alessi and got a pork sandwich one time.
4: Yeah.
0: And then I had to go back the next day and pick up a cake.
4: Have you been to the new one now?
0: No,
4: the
0: I heard it's expanded.
4: It's gorgeous, yeah.
0: I went up to the guy in the kitchen and I go, hey, I was here yesterday. And the guy goes, yeah, like, what are you going to complain about?
4: Yeah.
0: And I go, I got a pork sandwich. He's like, yeah. Anyway, it might be the best goddamn thing I've ever eaten in my life. Yeah. He's like, oh, okay. Yeah. I just had to tell you that.
4: Yeah, the new one's massive. It's probably five times the size of the old building.
0: I know, but it's so far away that I'm usually only there if I'm picking up a cake, or some sort of occasion.
4: So good.
0: Yeah. I got kicked in the nuts last night. I got a thing to do on Saturday. And, you're going, right?
4: Yeah.
0: But you're not drinking, are you?
4: No.
0: Yeah. See, I want to drink.
4: Okay.
0: Tom is going Uber. To Molly. I know. Carmen's Uber is still unfamiliar to me because I've never Ubered in Tampa.
4: What?
0: Yeah.
5: He has a personal driver. You don't need to Uber.
1: Just so you know. It's exactly like how you Ubered wherever else.
4: Anywhere else in the country.
1: Is this McDonald's in Tampa? What do they serve here?
0: No, it's not what I meant.
1: By the way, Randy, go ahead and call. We're making fun of your boyfriend.
0: Ubered. I'm sorry. I have taken a car on a short trip from a hotel to the Daiquiri Shack before. We've done that before. Yeah. Done that with Pete. But no, I just, I don't want to be in the back of some guys.
1: Is your wife drinking?
5: You can do XL. No.
1: Is your wife's not drinking?
0: No, but I don't want her to drive. It's safer to be driving drunk than her to drive.
4: Brother.
0: I'm not driving drunk, by the way. I'm just saying.
4: Like Carmen said, you can do XL. They show up in SUV.
0: Yeah. That's what I'm thinking.
5: Or a minivan.
0: That'd be weird, too. Yeah.
1: But you can see what the car
0: Okay. is. All right. Maybe I'll try the XL.
4: How do you even get out of the house?
1: I know.
0: I'm not saying I can't do it.
1: You need help putting pants on or whatever?
0: No, I should be able to do that. Yeah. I should be able to do that.
4: Unless Tom's in the driveway, I can't leave.
0: Whoa. Which door do I go out?
2: Did you miss the Mike Calta show today?
0: Hey, can I tell you something? I'd smell Trump's fart.
4: No, oh, jeez.
0: Like, I imagine you'd be like, I smell the president's fart.
4: No.
1: Yeah.
0: I'm not saying I would go let him do it in my face, but if I was in the room and he let one rip, I'd go, oh.
4: Yeah, I think you're alone on that island. But
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1: You gonna wear your Hey Dudes or you're wearing different shoes?
0: Oh, my wife would never let that happen.
1: Oh, no. Yeah.
0: How fake? What are you wearing?
1: I don't know. I mean, I have a dress up a little bit, but not like crazy.
0: All right, that's how I feel.
1: Not wearing a suit or anything.
0: Yeah, I'm not. I might wear a jacket and t-shirt, you know, just to chill out.
1: Hot.
5: Gio, you want to share an Uber?
4: Yes, I'm okay. In. Perfect.
0: All right. So that makes more sense. And that was the other thing. I was taking Pete, and now we got to go separately.
4: Why? How's Pete getting there?
0: I don't know, but Pete won't drive. Maybe just make Pete drive.
5: I'll drive.
0: Maybe he won't drink, right? Yeah. You're driving?
5: I'll drive.
0: You drive the Sprinter?
5: Yeah.
0: All right, I'll pay you.
5: Okay.
0: Wouldn't that be great?
5: I'm not drinking, so...
0: Wouldn't that be great if
1: Karma wears a hat with a coat with tails with the shoulder things and
0: Tom
5: good tip.
0: Tom's got the tuxedo t-shirt and he's got the Dr. Douchebag outfit.
1: Yeah. Paging Dr. Asshole.
4: Best ever.
0: What's going on tomorrow? Anything on a Friday night? I still want to try and go see Spider-Man. Every time I try to go see it, it's sold out.
4: Yeah, it's sold out.
5: Listen, tomorrow... football is back, baby.
0: Yeah. Oh, man. Are you stressed out or are you excited?
5: No, I'm very excited.
0: Because you don't have as much to stress out about like you used to, right?
5: Yeah, exactly. It's
1: Freedom home game, away, who are they playing? What's going on?
5: Freedom is at home. They are playing Lato. And again, I don't know what they call it because every school calls it something different. I've always referred to it as their kickoff classic. So it's just their...
4: Oh, it doesn't go on the record.
5: It doesn't go on their record or anything. Yeah, it's just a scrimmage, basically, but it's full scrimmage. So it's the first time they play somebody with in pads and helmets and stuff like that. So.
1: You don't want to lose.
4: Nah, kind of like high school preseason.
5: But again, it's at home with the new coach. You know what I mean? So yeah, it's definitely, it's a, you know.
0: What if
1: set the tone.
5: It's going to set the tone for the year, exactly.
0: What if it's a blowout?
4: Oh, no.
5: From us? Sets the tone. I know. Yeah, it's going to be awesome when we do that.
0: I'm not wishing against you.
5: I know, so I'm not going to listen to you. Don't put that in the universe.
0: Oh, my God. Jeez.
5: You know what?
1: Don't worry, Mike will come and wear his Baltimore Ravens shirt. Sit in the stands. If he can get there.
5: I don't think
0: Friday, I'm clear. Friday, it's Saturday. The torture happens on Saturday.
5: Yeah, there's no drinking at the high school football game.
4: Oh, come on. That's not true.
5: But tonight we have team dinner, which we're all really excited for. And then tomorrow, first
0: Where do you
5: game.
0: Go for team dinner?
5: So team dinner this week is from Cali's.
4: Oh, Cali's good.
5: Yeah. Yeah, because it's right next to the school. And they reached out to us and wanted partners. So they're kicking off the season with our first team. Oh,
4: listen, Lito went 0-10 last year.
1: I was going to say, I couldn't imagine that they're great.
5: Well, look what Freedom did last year.
4: Yeah, it's true.
5: Not much. Meanwhile,
4: teams can turn around fast, it's like a powerhouse is rolling in.
0: Chamberlain sitting there with their ribs showing, going, remember when Miss Carmen used to make us food?
4: Yeah.
0: Now we got nothing.
5: Don't put that on me, please.
0: Oh, yeah.
13: I'll take up a couple hot dogs this afternoon.
5: Thank you, Joe. Thank you, Joe.
1: And a can of WD-40.
5: No.
1: There you go, kids.
4: Yeah, you can consume this.
0: Yeah. Speaking of...
1: Did you just fart?
0: No.
5: That was me.
1: Yeah, you did. 100%. He did. Look at his face.
0: I didn't even notice.
1: Listen, if you're at the point where you're not noticing whether you fart or not, you've got problems.
0: Sure. I wasn't even sure.
4: He doesn't know how to Uber, doesn't know how to fart, doesn't know how to do anything.
0: Tom, did I just fart?
4: Jeez.
1: You must be the worst at poker. What do you got, aces?
0: What?
1: No.
0: Come on now. Speaking of football, did you see Emeka's one-hand grab?
4: I did.
0: That was pretty amazing.
4: That's pretty good.
0: He snatched it out of the sky.
4: You like to see that.
0: Yeah.
4: He also got hurt yesterday, though.
0: Oh, how bad?
4: I don't know. They even said. They said he was limping off the practice field.
0: All right, give him a day. Let him chill out. Let him relax a little.
1: I watched Hard Knocks. I got to tell you, it's not very interesting. No. Yeah, especially when it's a team you don't care about. But one of the guys was pushing the guy back and almost to the quarterback, whatever, and they're not supposed to. I mean, they're not supposed to be even near the quarterback, whatever. So the coach yelled at him, and he's like, he goes, "What are you bull rushing?" He goes, "Calm down, calm down. You stop right there." Whatever. And he does the guy, "Get him out of there!" And yelled at, and yelling at him like he's a little kid because the guy's all mad. He's like, "I'm playing, whatever." And he goes, "Believe it or not, I'm calling practice today. This is how it works. Get out of the game." And threw him out of the game.
0: I was like, for being too aggressive.
1: But he said, he goes, "What we love about you is what we hate about you in practice. We love you doing that in the game and doing the stuff, whatever." He goes, "But this is our team. That's your quarterback." He goes, "We can't have him being hurt."
0: Like John Favreau in The Replacement.
4: That's why these guys like to go practice against other, like they've been up in New York scrimmaging against the Jets all week.
0: Right. Yeah.
4: So because you hit somebody else. It's not your own guy, you know?
1: Yeah.
0: Carmen, guess what I did yesterday?
5: What?
0: I went to the gym.
5: Your gym? Like your home gym or like the actual gym?
0: I drove to EOS.
5: Oh.
0: And I hired a trainer.
1: Oh. For
5: you
1: who?
5: Dummy.
0: For me.
1: For you.
0: And I didn't have to Uber there or anything.
5: Yeah.
0: Oh, Carmen, here's the
5: Can
0: deal.
5: I have the sessions when you stop using them?
4: Yeah.
5: Please, what a waste.
4: Tell them to meet you at the pickleball court.
0: Oh, my God, what a waste.
1: I'm supportive. Good job, Mike.
0: Thank you.
1: That's a step in the right direction, and I hope it all works out for you.
0: Thank you.
5: I would be supportive if he showed initiative first.
0: I did. I went there.
5: No, yeah, you went there, but again, you have a home gym that you can't, that you don't even work out in.
0: So, I know. I don't.
5: So you think going and spending thousands of dollars.
0: It is expensive.
5: Right.
1: Oh, yeah.
5: But you think spending thousands of dollars is going to motivate you?
0: Yes. I think having somebody there to do it, to like force me to do it, is going to do
5: 100%.
0: It.
5: 100%.
1: How far is the gym from here?
0: 5 minutes.
12: You should walk to the gym.
0: No, not that. 5 minutes of driving. No,
5: that's it's 10 minutes of walking.
0: Okay, so maybe it's like 7-8 minutes of driving.
1: How many miles? Why do we do that?
0: It's definitely more than 5 miles.
5: Put it in.
4: The one on 54?
0: Yeah.
4: Yeah, it's about...
0: It's by Fresh Kitchen.
4: Yeah, it's about 10-minute drive.
0: Yeah.
4: So you were in line at Andy's. You looked over at the EOS.
0: Not only that, I took a nap yesterday, set an alarm, got up, brushed my teeth, put my shoes on, got in the car, drove right over there to EOS. And said, "Hi, I'm fat. I need a trainer."
4: Mm.
0: And they were like, "All right." And then they put me with this guy that looked like they just made him out of wax. And he was the body of a superhero.
1: Mm.
0: Yeah.
1: So it's 5.7 miles.
0: It's pretty far.
4: Nah.
0: I'm walking. Easy. I'm walking to the.
4: Are you trying to motivate or not?
0: 10, 11 miles a day.
1: The best shape I was ever in my entire life was somewhere in my 20s. And I would run to the gym, work out, and run home. And it was just under 4 miles.
0: Listen, this guy's proud of himself that he drove to the gym yesterday.
1: This guy's proud of himself that he signed up for.
0: Yeah.
5: It's a step in the right direction.
0: Thank you, Carmen. That's all I'm saying.
1: I already said that. Don't steal my thing, Carmen.
5: But I'm just saying, listen, you have been known to spend money and not use those memberships or, items. So, like the first part, yes, the first step you took, but you still have to go. Just because you buy a trainer doesn't mean your body gets trained without him.
0: Wouldn't that be great?
5: Yeah.
0: I'd like the training body, please.
5: Yes.
0: Yeah. No. I understand that. I understand.
5: Again, when you stop going, can I have the session?
0: Yes.
5: Okay.
4: Just one-on-one with this guy? And him?
0: Me and him.
4: How many times a week?
0: Well, it's I sign up for 3, but my wife seems to think that that's overstepping my boundaries. She thinks that is never going to happen.
4: 3 times a week?
0: Yeah.
4: Oh, yeah. She's right.
0: Yeah. Well, I just figured Monday, Wednesday, Friday.
4: Maybe you got Carline now.
13: That's dog day.
0: Yeah, but I got nothing to do in the day.
4: Yeah.
0: I've got in the... It's hot dog day. You're right. Yeah.
1: What time do you have to go and do Carline?
0: Like around 4 o'clock.
1: Yeah. So you know what your better option would have been is to hire a personal trainer to come here. come here at 10 o'clock. And as soon as you get off the air, you go in and you work out.
0: Yeah.
1: And then you can go and take a little nappy poo or do whatever. That 3 days a week would happen.
0: Yeah, you're probably right.
1: Because it's a lot harder to cancel whenever they're here. You know, because
4: they just shut up.
1: Damn it.
5: But now what you can do is you just go, you know, an hour before car line. So you're out and about. So you go from gym to car line.
0: That was what I was thinking about doing because I could still take a little nap.
5: Yep.
0: Get up, feel good.
5: I get it. I have to take a nap before I work out. And my gym's at my house. You know what I mean?
0: In the garage.
5: Yeah.
0: I saw you working out. You went hard the other day.
5: Yeah.
0: See what it's like to be supportive, Carmen?
5: Thank you. Yeah, but I actually have proof that I work out.
0: I know. I'm getting there.
1: If it's not on Instagram, it didn't happen. Nope.
5: Listen, I'm getting monetized right now, so you're going to be seeing a lot more of me, buddy.
1: All right.
5: Yeah, I think I've made 5 cents.
0: I was like, here's $16.
5: Yeah. Well, and ever since I got monetized, of course, my videos aren't doing crap.
1: Yeah.
0: Start showing a little nipple.
5: So, no, it's
1: shadow banning you.
0: Do one of those videos where you just point down and then put the camera down there real quick.
1: Yeah. Explain how you're doing your workout and stuff, and you go, you want to do the overhead, oops, and then just pull it back up, and then you pull down.
0: Or Carmen, do squats. And then hold the camera into the mirror behind you that shows your naked butt.
1: Yeah.
5: Oh my God.
1: You got a tank top on and you have shoes and socks with no pants.
5: You guys need to get off the internet.
4: Like, hey, check out these dumbbells.
5: There's other workouts out there. You perverts.
0: Listen, you want to make money. You want to monetize that Instagram.
5: Yeah, I just need to make a little something. I'm not trying to go viral.
1: Yeah, but also, what do I want to see? A girl with clothes on talking? Gross. I saw that the other day on my phone. I brought my phone to the store. I go, this is broken.
4: Yeah.
1: I go, she has clothes on. I don't know what's going on.
4: This is not my algorithm.
1: Yeah. Fix this immediately.
0: Nothing is worse than when you, the listener, we've already gone over stop sending us reels, but nobody wants to listen to that. So it's fine. I accept it. But the ones that send things out of context.
1: Oh, yeah.
0: It's just like when you realize we don't have Instagram open while we're doing the show. So if we're talking about something and you say, oh, you can get those at Walmart, and you just send me a thing that says at Walmart, and I get it at 7 o'clock at night, and I just open up my email and it says at Walmart, how am I supposed to know what you're talking about?
4: Mm-hmm.
0: Just use that. Take that into consideration before you waste your
4: context.
0: Time. But yeah,
4: you know,
0: either put it in context or go, they're probably going to be all right without me telling them.
4: I bet they figured it out.
0: Yeah.
1: I had a girl send me a little kid drum video the other day, and I just wrote back in all capital letters, every period, drum, period, video, period. And she goes, I'm so sorry. I didn't want to. I didn't go, I'm just joking with you. But yeah,
0: definitely. Yeah, the other thing is the people that send it and go, I'm sorry if you've seen this already. That's the whole point of saying don't send it is because we've seen them already. We're also on Instagram, just like you. And that's one to grow on. There you go. All right. It is Thursday. I have to tell you, I thought Steve Simone was a great guest yesterday.
1: Yeah.
0: That's why I think I had four dreams about him last night. Yeah. I've been dreaming about weird stuff. I'm not going to talk about it, Calvin.
4: Thank you.
0: Just saying.
4: I could listen to those behind the scenes Comedy Store stories all day long.
0: Yeah. It was very interesting. And that whole anatomy of how Mitzi Shore works and the
4: it's fascinating
0: at the Comedy Store. It was pretty interesting.
4: But he's right when she's like, you know, I make millionaires.
0: Yeah.
4: She's like, look around, I make millionaires.
1: Yeah, she has a record of doing it.
4: Yeah.
1: You know? And she would tell people you're not ready, like, you know, him 8 years to pass, whatever. Tell people you gotta change your name, like Carlos.
0: Yeah.
1: Mencia, she told him, she was, you gotta change your name.
4: Yeah.
1: This, but yeah.
0: Ned, what's his last name? You remember?
1: Needlemeyer.
4: Ned Schneebly.
0: No, that's School of Rock. That's my go-to name when somebody says, what's your name? I go, Ned Schneebly.
1: And who do you work for? What's your company?
0: Come Mandela on. Industries?
1: Oh, Cardiff Giant.
0: Oh, Cardiff Giant. Tomorrow we got good comedians on the show. Joe DeRosa, who has a new special on Netflix, I Never Promise You a Rose Garden, is going to be stopping by the show. And our friends at Triplets, Mike Feeney, Brendan Sagalow, and Mike Cannon, will all be coming by tomorrow. They're all part of the Joke World Comedy Festival, which is happening in downtown St. Petersburg, which is the future home to a brand new Science Splitters.
1: Yes. Science Splitters is right there.
0: It's going to be at the pier.
1: Right across from Sundial.
4: Yeah.
1: Right there. Yeah. I saw it the other day. Well, I didn't go in, but I saw the location where it is, and so it looks cool.
13: It's where the Ale and the Witch is.
0: Oh, really?
13: Yeah, yeah, yeah.
0: Oh, that's perfect.
13: That's the courtyard, and I think there's a wine bar in there, too.
0: That's perfect. That's perfect. That's going to be good. Good for them. Mm-hmm. Brian's a good guy. I'm happy that he's expanding. Got three locations now. So,
4: have you been out to the Wesley Chapel one that's in the theater?
0: I've seen it, but I've not done any shows
4: there. I've been a couple
0: there.
4: Times. It's not a bad setup. I like it.
0: But I got to tell you, I give that movie theater a lot of credit. Yeah. When people stop going to the movies, they change that whole thing up to try and make it functional. Isn't one of them like a... where you ride the bikes?
4: I think so,
0: yeah. It's like an exercise room. You can ride the bike while you're watching the movie. That's pretty cool.
1: Sometimes you got to pivot.
4: It's different because you're like in a theater, a theater, but it's cool. It works.
0: Yeah, yeah, that's good.
1: I was out there for Deep Inside the Music, the live show.
4: Yeah.
1: I went out there for that, so it was good.
0: All right, we'll take a break. When we come back, we got the Open Letter Rewind, and we've got Sporkle coming up next. It's the Mike Calta Show. 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
9: Now, an open letter.
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9: And now, an open letter from Galvin.
1: This is an open letter to people that overshare. Dear people that overshare, seriously, I don't know when, as a society, we decided that privacy was just an outdated concept like rotary phones or moral restraint. But somewhere along the line, people stopped having secrets. Everybody has a story. And apparently, everybody thinks I need to hear it. You'll be standing in line at the grocery store, minding your own business, when some random stranger turns around and says, "Ooh, those tomatoes are delicious." I'm thinking, yeah, okay, we're talking produce. This is safe. Then they hit you with, "My husband left me last Tuesday." What? How did we go from delicious tomatoes to your divorce in 4 seconds? I was just trying to buy less than 10 items. Now all of a sudden I'm the checkout lane 5 therapist? And they never just give you the information. They give you the director's cut. "Yeah, my husband left me." "Okay, I knew something was wrong." "All right. He started acting different." "That sucks." "He stopped texting me good morning." Now we're getting specific. "Then I found red bumps." Time out. I actually had to call time out in an unsolicited conversation with a stranger. I didn't ask for this. And that's the thing about people that overshare. They have no internal filter. Most of us have that little voice in our head that says, "He probably shouldn't tell this person that." Oversharers don't have that voice. Their voice is more like, "This stranger looks trustworthy. Tell him about your hemorrhoids." And they always want to start with, "Can I tell you something?" How about no? It's never good news. Nobody ever says, "Can I tell you something?" And then follows that with, "I just won the lottery and I'm giving you half." No, it's always, "My doctor says I have 3 weeks to live," or "I might be trans," or the classic, "Don't tell anybody this." How about "Don't tell me this"? And social media has only made it worse. People used to have a bad day and they'd call that one friend. Now they post, "Hey everyone, I'm having the worst day of my life." And then 900 people respond, "What happened?" By the way, I hate you idiots too. You don't have to ask. And then here comes the novel. "Well, it all started in 1997. No, listen, we don't need the prequel. This is social media, not the Library of Congress. People do this in real life as well. You're just trying to eat a tuna sandwich in the break room, and all of a sudden you're hearing about some guy's wife's cesarean section and how their kid was born 3 weeks premature. Awesome. This is why humans invented small talk. Small talk was the greatest social invention of all time. How about the weather? Perfect. Busy day? Great. Traffic was terrible. Beautiful. Nobody needs to know about your childhood trauma. That's the system. That's civilization. But oversharers just want to watch the world burn. They want to turn every conversation into a Netflix documentary. And look, I'm not saying that you shouldn't talk about your problems. I'm just saying there's a time and place. And that time is not 8:15 in the morning. And that place isn't as I'm walking out of the bathroom at work. Because if you look at me and you say, "Can I tell you something personal?" I'm going to hit you with the most beautiful word in the English language. Nope. Because it means I heard you. It means I acknowledge you. And it means I have absolutely zero interest in being involved in your life. I came to work to earn a paycheck, not to become a licensed therapist with a minor in your daily weird, sad, and boring drama. I'm Galvin from the Mike Calta Show, and this has been an open letter to people that overshare.

0: 800-771-1025 are the phone numbers. I was flipping around the radio station dials yesterday. You know, morning shows will do promo. Hey, coming up tomorrow on the show.
1: Yeah.
0: I heard a station was like, tomorrow on War of the Roses. And I went, oh,
1: yeah.
0: People still doing that fake nonsense.
1: The best now is that they all put it on social media like the exact same way.
0: Yeah.
1: Where they're like,
0: They're looking
1: like, oh,
0: and they're listening to something that's recorded. And, yeah. You know, it's just,
1: and they try to react to it.
0: Oh, so
1: what?
0: At least when we fail live on this show.
1: Yeah.
0: All right, Carmen.
2: Yes.
0: What do we have to give away?
2: Okay, so we have tickets for Breaking Benjamin.
0: Okay.
2: Yellow Card.
0: Oh.
2: Dirty Heads with 311.
0: Yeah.
2: Motley Crue.
0: That is Saturday night.
1: Mm-hmm.
2: And Busch Gardens Beer Fest.
0: All right. They got tickets to give away. Let's do it right now with a little bit of Sporkle. Here we go. Carmen is the keeper of Sporkle. Pap is your judge and scorekeeper. I am the current rule holder.
1: No.
2: No rule.
1: No rule.
3: No rule.
2: Geo canceled it out.
0: Oh, you did?
1: I did.
0: Son of a bitch. But I did win yesterday.
1: Yes, you're on a one-win streak.
0: I'm coming back. Here we go, baby. All right, Carmen, what are we playing today?
2: Okay, today we are going to be playing...
0: Damn, I thought I had the rule.
2: two characters, one actor. Can you name the actor when given the forename and surname of two different characters they played?
0: Okay.
2: And then you're going to give me...
0: The actor.
2: Thing. Yes, gotcha. Exactly. Thank you.
0: I'm here for you.
2: Thank you. Okay, your first one. Rusty Durden.
0: Brad Pitt.
2: Mike Kelta. Bruce Bateman.
0: Jesus Christ.
1: Michael Keaton.
0: Christian Bale, that's it.
2: Galvin.
0: Oh, at the buzzer.
2: Yeah. No, Galvin got it.
0: Yeah. No, I'm saying he got it at the buzzer.
2: No, I was buzzing, Gio.
0: Yeah.
2: Buzzer.
0: All good. He got it.
2: Yes. Okay.
1: I don't like this.
4: Poor Gal.
2: Very confused. your next one, Han Jones.
0: Rickman.
1: Ford.
0: Oh, Gio. Han.
2: Yeah. Rosalind Everdeen.
0: Lawrence.
3: Yeah, I couldn't think of her name.
2: Mike. Jordan Dawson.
0: DiCaprio.
2: Mike. Violet Priestley.
0: Streep.
2: Mike. Forrest Nolan.
0: Hanks.
2: Mike. Beatrix Wallace.
1: Rames.
2: Beatrix Wallace.
1: Gibson.
2: Uma Thurman.
3: Yeah, no, I said Bing Rames because she was married to him. Wrong one, but he was never Beatrix.
2: And Pap.
4: Oh, man.
2: We are halfway there.
5: Gio has a single point on the board. Galvin also with one. And Michael is your leader by four. He's winning with five.
0: Mm. All right. I like this.
2: All right. We are doing two characters, one actor halfway. Here we go. Brennan Burgundy.
1: Farrell.
2: Galvin. Stacy McGuire.
1: Zellweger.
2: Stacy McGuire.
0: Haley.
4: Oh.
0: Something.
4: The singer of Hillary Duff.
2: No.
4: Oh.
2: I was looking for Tom Cruise.
0: Oh, Jerry Maguire.
1: Haley.
2: Stacy.
3: Stacy.
0: Stacy Jacks.
3: Yeah.
2: Yes.
3: Oh, damn it.
2: Where'd you get Haley from? Okay. I was like, what? Okay. Your next one. Sean Angel.
0: De Niro.
2: Sean Angel.
3: Can't think of his name.
4: Peg.
2: Yes.
4: Yeah.
2: Galvin. Kirk Stark.
1: Donnie Jr.
2: Gio. Travis. Lamar. Mike. Lucius. Redding.
0: Freeman.
3: Yeah.
2: God. Oh. Mike. Bernie. Babbitt.
3: Hoffman.
2: Galvin. Laura. Smith.
3: Jolie.
2: Galvin. And Pap-Pap. We're on the last three.
5: Gio has 2 points on the board. Oh. Galvin with 5. And Michael is your leader by 2. He's winning with 7.
0: Oh, I don't like it.
2: All right. 2 characters, 1 actor. Last 3. Here we go. Hal Wilder.
1: Black.
2: Hal Wilder.
1: Oh, I know it.
2: Ryan Reynolds.
1: Van Wilder.
3: Yes. Was Van his first name? I thought it was Van Wilder, like Van Halen.
2: No, Van was his first name. How it's listed here.
3: All right.
2: Your next one, Drillbit McQueen.
0: Is
1: Owen.
3: Wilson.
1: Oh. God damn it.
2: Galvin. And your last one.
3: I need this one to tie.
5: That is correct.
3: Oh, boy.
2: Last one. Sweeney Sparrow.
0: Johnny Depp.
2: Mike.
0: Thank you. May I say, Carmen?
2: Yes.
0: You're very good at this. Mm-hmm.
2: Thank you.
0: You're judging. It was a couple of times where I'm like, that was a tie. And you said somebody else's name, and I go, they were a little bit ahead. It was very good.
3: That's what I just did on that last one.
0: I know.
3: Damn it.
5: Your final score. Gio with 2 points on the board, Galvin with 6, and Michael is your triumphant champion today. He won with 8.
0: Thank you. Yeah. Good morning. Who's this? Good morning. Who's this?
6: It's David.
0: Hi, David. How are you, sir?
6: Good. How are you?
0: You are the winner. I'm going to put you on hold. Carmen will grab you during the break, and you have your choice of tickets. Thank you for listening.
6: Thank you.
0: All right, pal. He is online, too, Carmen.
2: Got it.
0: Galvin?
3: Yes.
0: After that ass whooping, What do you guys have coming up in news?
3: Ass whooping. You mean by what? Coming up in news today, Spider Guy, Rocking with Richie, and... all thanks to Mike.
0: Oh, you're welcome. Mm. I don't hate to take the credit for everything, but...
3: I think you'll take credit for this.
0: Right. Joe?
5: Yes, Mike.
0: Is anything actually rolling right now, or is it just the smell of the wheels turning?
5: It's just the wheels heating up right now.
0: I tell you, it's good.
3: Yeah. It's all that leftover food.
1: Food and leftover.
0: It's WD-40 on that real quick.
5: Get some on it right now.
1: The rats and roaches are loving it.
0: No. I can't have that. I worry every day I'm going to come in here.
1: We got to clean it. Yeah.
0: Little rat just over there gnawing on the cheese.
1: Mm.
0: Oh, that make me so scared.
1: You say it's like seasoning? I touched it and like flaked off.
0: Really?
1: Yeah.
0: I touched it and I couldn't get it to come off. I was scratching it. Nothing would happen.
5: Because they tell you can only hit it with a damn cloth. And that's not doing anything.
1: Hit it with the damn cloth.
5: No.
0: Not a damn cloth. A damn cloth.
5: Yeah.
3: Get the ice out there.
5: Yeah, I think the ice is probably going to be there.
0: I got an ice machine, Joe. Mm-hmm. Feel free.
1: Don't put my taquito in the gross part. Put it over on the side.
5: You'll take the taquito anyway. I bring it to you. You'll take my taquito.
0: Dogs are rolling. Something's rolling this morning. Galvin has your news. We'll take a quick break and we'll come back and we'll do that next. It's the Mike Calta Show. 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